0: it's out of
1: Alex, I just got one question. What is it called? A bidet?
2: Yeah. A bidet.
1: Does it have batteries? I just want to know.
0: Wow.
3: Oh, boy.
0: Wow. I don't think they run it off.
4: Caution.
0: Yeah.
1: I'm just saying, I'm asking.
0: You might need a bidet. You over here, cheeking 76 gas station toilets.
2: Well, speaking of Rob, Cosmo.
0: And by the way, is that a compliment or not?
3: I don't know. Probably not.
0: It's not.
1: It's you're
0: not.
1: Saying something you don't even know
0: he's
1: what it
0: saying
1: means.
0: You're like, you're super manicured and
2: yeah,
0: pampered.
2: Yeah, I get, like, apparently wearing a flower shirt is not the business these
1: bidet?
2: Days.
1: Bidet? What is it called?
2: Bidet.
3: You know what a bidet is,
0: you know what a bidet is, right?
3: Traveled internationally.
1: I don't know what that is.
0: Wait, stop the music. That ain't even on. You don't know what a bidet is?
1: No.
0: You've traveled seven continents.
4: Bidet.
0: All seven of them.
4: I just
0: the only
4: say good
0: black
4: day.
0: Man that's ever been to Antarctica. And you don't know what a bidet is?
1: I have a bidet bed. I don't know what other than that. What do you say?
0: Well, you sleep nice and fresh on your bidet bed if you use the bidet. The bidet is when you're using the bathroom, number two piece, and then instead of, you know, and then it shoots the water.
4: Oh,
0: in
4: God.
0: Places.
1: Okay, all right.
4: Pause,
0: I'm
4: Kelvin.
0: I'm just telling you, that's what it is.
4: No water shooting anywhere.
1: I've seen that thing in the, I've seen the second toilet thing there. Well, I don't need that.
0: No, you probably do, but.
1: A night, can you just clean yourself? How about
0: it knocks it out for you. Like, it does like a drive-by for you, Rob.
1: Okay, all right.
4: Kelvin, stop it.
2: Yeah. So you got people putting the English version of it. It's called the butt sprinkler, aka the booty washer.
1: Okay.
2: So.
0: Yeah, I'm gonna go,
2: now you know what it is.
0: I'm gonna go back to the bidet.
1: Thank you.
0: Rob G, I guess I don't know if that's a compliment or a diss that you
1: all right, what else
2: and then real quickly, last one. It says, why do we keep letting Rob do Sheckle City? He's always 500 or worse.
1: I'm not worse. I just finished a nice stretch before Elijah made me reset.
0: Yeah, no, Elijah, that guy.
1: Elijah, he forced me to reset.
0: Yeah, he was just trying to get you right for the football season.
2: Hey, Rob, 60% of the picks and pickoff, though.
0: Hey, mind your business.
2: That's winning. That's winning money right there.
0: Hey,
3: I'm trying to help him out. He's been like 38% on the Sheckle City.
1: I'm not 38%. 17-16 is not 38.
0: Now, last few days, you had a couple 0-3s in a row. Listen, I got to chart. You know I got to chart it because you know getting well if I was doing it, I had a few 0-3s. You would let me have it.
1: I don't have to, well, all we got to do is see your football picks for the year.
0: It was like, the whole season.
1: The last
0: don't
1: 2 years.
0: Don't go Chris Broussard.
1: The last 2 years you needed your
0: no,
1: daughter
0: last,
1: to make
0: first
1: picks.
0: Year we were the Super Bowl was the one we
1: I
0: went down
1: you,
0: the Super Bowl.
1: You've been on the show 2 years. You gotten thumped both
0: no,
1: years.
0: No, I thumped 1 year. Super Bowl one, I mean first year the Super Bowl decided. We were tied to the Super Bowl.
2: Speaking of 0-3 and getting thumped.
0: Who
2: none other than the Los Angeles Chargers set the new kind of record that you don't want to be a part of in today's NFL. Guys, in NFL history, teams with 5+ turnovers and a -4 turnover margin are 381-1 overall. Two of those wins have come against Jim Harbaugh and Justin Herbert in Los Angeles Chargers. That's right. Sunday against Buffalo.
1: I could have had two of them.
0: So that's crazy.
1: I could have two of the three. Jim Harbaugh just got to LA.
0: There you go. Under the same
2: regime. Again, the Chargers found a way to snatch defeat from the jaws of victory. They sucked at 0-3. And everybody's up in arms about their quarterback.
0: Listen, man. Me and Rob have talked about this. It ain't, you know, we don't agree on everything. But one thing we have agreed on is the idea that, yes, Justin Herbert looks the part. I get it. The hair is flowing. He's 6'5". He's sculpted. He's got the hot internet girlfriend. Get it. Okay, all that. And he has a big arm and he can make throws. But when it's matter most, Justin Herbert ain't did it. And I told you, Rob, all the guys around him, all the other contemporaries and peers have Super Bowl appearances, if not Super Bowl wins. They have multiple MVPs. They have deep playoff runs. Heck, they might have just won one game, Rob. Cause he's 0-3. Rob, you mentioned Rob G. He said 0-3. I thought you're going to be talking about Justin Herbert in the playoffs. 0-3. And so what I'm thinking about Justin Herbert reminds me of, anybody remember Josh Hartnett? Alex, I know you remember Josh Hartnett. Blackhawk down, couple of romantic.
1: Nobody remembers that guy.
0: That's the point. They were selling us that he was about to be this guy, this new heartthrob, this new action hero. He's the guy. He's going to be a new blockbuster man. And he's been in a few movies here and there. Brock Purdy. Is who y'all keep telling me on Justin Herbert is supposed to be. Right? You keep telling me he this guy that he can overcome things, that he can do it, it doesn't matter what. Look at his capabilities, look at all that. Justin Herbert hasn't done it, and Brock Purdy has. Brock Purdy is like when Tom Hanks was coming in. He ain't looked the part, He wasn't buff. He wasn't necessarily a comedian, but Tom Hanks has become one of the best doing what he does. And Brock Purdy, for the tenure of his career, has been the best. He just gets it done. What I mean by that is Justin Herbert, every single week, we got to come here. Everybody wants to give his cue. Well, he didn't have the right offensive line. Well, he didn't have the right coach. Now he's got Jim Harbaugh. We had a new offensive coordinator. Well, now he's got Mike McDaniels. Well, now he doesn't have the offensive talent. You know, they brought in some talent. Every week, every season, it's excuse. And I use Brock Purdy as an example because we know how often that something's up in the San Francisco area. Every week, somebody's injured. We know that. Chris McCaffrey out. Kittle out. Debo's out or he's gone. Receiver's getting literally shot. Not even being funny. Yet they come out. They find a way to win games. He's been to a Super Bowl. He's been to an NFC Championship. He's played good football. And he's 5-3 in the playoffs. First of all, you got to beat 8 games. Justin Herbert's 0-3, only 2 touchdowns, 4 interceptions, and a 64.7 QBR. Brock Purdy, 5-3. He's thrown for 1,700 yards, 8 touchdowns, only 4 interceptions. And by the way, Rob, and it pains me to say it, and you bring it up all the time, he even has a signature win the way he was down 17 and able to come back on the Lions and get to the Super Bowl. I said all that to say, y'all got to quit selling me and start showing me what Justin Herbert can win games. I understand everything isn't perfect in every situation. Can you elevate the team? We've seen so many other quarterbacks do that. Again, I mentioned that Brock Purdy's been able to do that when all the things said he shouldn't. This guy's out, this guy's out, this team, there's no defense. Fred Warner's out, Nick Bosa's out, and he's found a way to do it. And there are other guys. We talk about Jalen Hurts. Jalen Hurts leaves something to be desired when it's going down the field, for sure. I agree. I've been critical of that. But he finds ways to win. He's been to 2 Super Bowls, won one, played great in both. And it's like Justin Herbert, again, even when I compare him to all the other guys around the same age, guys came in around, give or take a year, around the same time as him, they have all had playoff success, regular season success, Super Bowls, appearances, Super Bowl wins, and MVPs. And Justin Herbert has to show me something, and I'm starting to wonder if Jim Harbaugh lost his fastball, because his teams are supposed to be hard-nosed, don't commit penalties, don't turn it over. They turn it over, they commit a bunch of penalties, and you get 5 turnovers and you lose the game, Rob? Yeah. Unacceptable.
1: I don't know what to say. I'm going to be honest because there's no conversation or debate. Justin Herbert, what's he been in? 3 playoff games.
0: He's 0-3.
1: And he hadn't done anything. And the big game that they had, they coughed up to Jacksonville. I mean, I just can't make what is the, I think anybody in their right mind.
0: Oh, there are people, you know.
1: Who would take him based on what though? Looks? Are you Dan Orlovsky talking about a guy's looks? That he looks the part, like I don't even. I'm not saying that Brock Purdy, because I'm on the record. The 49ers will not win a Super Bowl with Brock Purdy. I don't care what anybody says. He can put up all the numbers.
0: You said that with Sam Darnold.
1: He's not gonna win, and he played terrible in the Super Bowl.
0: He won a Super Bowl though.
1: Did he play terrible?
0: But he won. Did he play terrible in the Super Bowl?
1: Yes, he did. He did not play well. He even came on in his own podcast.
0: The second half, he was good.
1: He said the time that they really, you know, like he didn't play well. Thank God the defense played really well.
0: I don't think it was Joe Montana.
1: And all I'm saying is, I'm talking about Brock Purdy where he leads the way. And is the reason why you win. I do not see that. I don't. I think he's fine. The one Super Bowl he's in, he had a 89.3 quarterback rating. So even under 90, he was fine. You know what I mean? But nothing to write home about. And, I don't know. I see the numbers he put up. I've seen him in big games also not play well. I remember that big Lamar game on Christmas Day.
0: He lost the MVP that game.
1: That night he had 4 interceptions.
0: Yeah. No,
1: I'm just saying, I don't think there's a debate at all when it comes to Justin Herbert. I people can like him, but if you're making a real comparison, just looking at stats and not looks or what looks right, I don't know how you could pick Justin Herbert.
0: But every week I feel like me and you are, you know, maybe not literally, but just we have this conversation. Rob G, we'll have guests on and they'll all, hear me out. I mean, look, Justin Herbert's just, and they'll start to go. Last year, and I agree, his offensive line was terrible in the postseason. Remember, my joke was, he was ready, hike, 1-2-3, run, and he had to run.
1: But
0: it's always something, Rob. Well, his receiving core isn't there. Well, he needs a new coach. Well, what is Mike McDaniel doing? Can somebody tell me? Cause he ain't looked the best since he ain't had Tyreek Hill as an offensive coordinator. Me and you talk about Miami put up the 72 piece or whatever it was. You have Tyreek Hill running around making it easy for Waddle and so on and so forth and for 2 of them. Mike McDaniels was supposed to get Justin Herbert and that offensive right. You could argue they've regressed. They've gone backwards. Jim Harbaugh is supposed to be the stability, the hard nose, you know, be disciplined. Man, they have penalties. They turn the ball over. They get turnovers. They can't capitalize off it. They look a mess right now, Rob.
1: All right, 877-99 on Fox, 877-996-6369. Which quarterback would you rather have as your franchise guy, Justin Herbert or Brock Purdy? Is there a neither for me? Because I'd say neither.
0: But no, Rob, it's either this one or that one. Yes or no?
2: I'm asking you.
0: I don't want the callers. I want you, Rob Parker.
1: We'll continue that conversation next with you. 877-99 on Fox. It is the Odd Couple on Fox Sports Radio. And guess what?
0: What?
1: We need to talk about Kelce. 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

0: Throwback, this is a good one. Most of that fun, man. Odd Couple, Ron Parker, Kelvin Washington, on the Magic City Monday.
1: And just because you got a t-shirt on don't mean you're a superhero, okay? That's what you say.
0: Oh, him with the shirt on?
1: Yeah. What is that, Shazam?
0: Flash.
1: Flash.
0: Shazam, Kazam, one of them. What was the name of Shaq's? Kazam?
1: No, Ka-terrible. That's what that was.
0: And what's the name of the movie nobody believes Sinbad made and it become the Mandela Effect? Alex, which one is that? Kazam?
2: Alakazam.
0: Alakazam. No, Kazam. Shazam. Somebody.
1: Cause right. I'm tight.
0: TJ Husmazada. Perfect timing for that. On the way, former Pro Bowl receiver. 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Let's take some calls, Rob. 877-99 on Fox. I've had enough of all the slurping and loving to Justin Herbert. Yeah, yeah, yeah, I get it. Show me the proof. Brock Purdy over him has had a better career already as far as the postseason. Who are you taking? Am I wrong? Am I crazy? 877-99 on Fox. Who we got?
1: All right, let's kick it off with Rockefeller in Louisiana.
0: It's the Rock!
1: You're on the Odd Couple Fox Sports Radio. What's up, Rockefeller? Rockefeller. Yeah, there you go.
0: There you go.
1: I hear you.
0: We got you.
3: Kelvin, I can't believe you said you compared that cat to Josh Hartnett. That's one of the, man, that guy's terrible. Josh Hartnett, the only thing he's known for is for his role on the movie O as playing a scumbag friend of O instead of
0: the movie. Oh, yeah, the Othello joint. Yeah.
3: Josh Hartnett, man, that cat is terrible. If Justin Herbert is that terrible, man, he ain't got nothing going for himself.
0: I might put a little extra sauce on it. You might put a little extra sauce on it, but. Hey, shout out for the old reference too. That's a good reference.
3: But I think I don't know, man. It's kind of tough, but you know, like everybody say, Herbert looks the part and everything, but will he win games? Will he win in the clutch? I don't know. Purdy has done that so far, so I guess you got to take Purdy. You know, I'm not saying he's better talent wise or whatever. I mean, right now, you gotta take Purdy.
1: But at least Purdy has won some games. Yeah. You know what I mean? Yeah. Like, that's the
0: five of them. That's a lot.
3: That's what I'm saying. You know, so, you know, you based it on what you've seen so far, I mean, who wouldn't take Purdy? Now, I kind of agree with Rob. I don't think they're gonna win a championship with Purdy. I mean, they can. Everything has to fall right.
1: Right.
3: Any team, when you're in the Super Bowl, it didn't gotta fall right. But I don't know, it's gonna be tough. But if I have to choose today which one I would take to win me a playoff game, yeah, I'd take Brock Purdy. Hands on.
1: No doubt.
0: I love that Louisiana. I Brock Purdy.
3: It's always good talking to you guys. You guys are the Jerry Rice of talk shows.
1: Wow.
3: You know, best football player of all time. Talk to y'all later.
1: Thank you, Rockefeller. Appreciate that.
0: I told Rob G. I said, we got to start putting more respect on Jerry Rice now. He might be the greatest football player of all time. Touchdown in his game, Rob.
1: Yeah, Bears, a rushing touchdown. We know they can run the football and they'll do what they have to do.
0: That was a receiver, wasn't it?
1: Oh, was it?
0: Yeah,
1: oh,
0: that was a receiver.
1: I saw them running. Okay.
0: Well, that wasn't a little sweep pass? Was that an actual?
4: That was a Patrick Mahomes touchdown pass.
1: Okay.
4: Where he throws it like
0: so a little shovel joint, yeah. Whatever.
1: All right. I was going to say, I know I saw him close to the quarterback. I didn't see him run out for
0: a play. Yeah, I thought it was a little receiver sweep.
1: I'm serious. I thought he ran it in. All right, Daniel.
0: All right, Case Keenum.
1: In San Diego, you're on the Odd Couple Fox Sports Radio. What's up, Daniel?
5: What's up, gentlemen? I love you guys, man, but I cannot let you guys get away with this. I'm going to shout out Cam Newton because this is exactly what he was talking about.
1: Okay.
5: When it comes to game managers and playmakers. Look, I understand Herbert, he's not giving the best showing, but we got to actually look at the film and we got to break it down. And then we're going to get to Brock Purdy, but when it comes to Herbert, you guys cannot downplay drop. Those keep the chains moving. I understand the interceptions, but we cannot downplay Hampton giving up a fumble. Yes, Herbert gave up 1-2 in week 2. But you guys, we cannot downplay the receiver.
1: But let me say this. Okay, we'll keep you on there, but let me say this.
0: Hold on. I asked him, where are you from?
1: San Diego.
0: Yeah, okay. See, they're making some sense.
1: I get it. But Daniel, you can't use an excuse for everything. Like at some point, you got to play through it. Like you can't every time with him, it's always something.
0: Everybody
1: it's
0: else
1: the offensive
0: fun.
1: Line. Look at the running backs. Look at the this. Look at that. He had Brandon Staley as a coach. And like nothing's him. That's all I'm asking you.
5: Let me ask you this, Rob. So was it not everyone when Harbaugh was coming into town? He wins on every level. I understand the scandal, but was it not okay? He took to the
1: he cheated. He hasn't won on every level. He cheated to win.
5: No. Rob, I understand that, but what I said the scandal, I addressed that.
1: Okay.
5: You know what I mean, but what I'm saying is also Mike McDaniels, what has he won? He turned to a, what has he done?
0: I'm not letting you get away with that. Everybody was excited. Everybody said they're about to open this up.
1: Remember, Tua got a 70-piece with Mike
0: McDaniels. And they said, oh, he's about to open up Justin Herbert. We about to see the best Justin Herbert we ever seen. Don't act like everybody wasn't saying that when Mike McDaniel became their new offensive coordinator. Oh, you're about to see the best of Justin Herbert. And all I'm saying is the talent is there. I'm not denying that. But what I'm saying is Brock Purdy, for all the things he isn't, he just finds ways to win, and you can't say, oh, look at, he does it with injury. The San Francisco 49ers have been the definition of triage, the mash unit, and he keeps finding ways to win all the way to NFC championships, all the way to Super Bowls. And I'm just simply saying, the guy y'all keep selling me on with Herbert, Jalen Hurts can make an argument for that. I just keep winning. I know it ain't the sexiest. Brock Purdy can make an argument of that as well, and that's all I'm saying. Justin Herbert is all right to find a way to win some way or the other.
1: All right, Kevin in Culver City. I know, Kevin, what was the thing that we had? Didn't we bet on something, Kevin?
0: I think it was the Rams.
6: God is good.
1: Yeah,
0: all the time. Yeah, that God is good. That was probably the softest you ever said.
1: I know, because he knows. It was about the Rams, wasn't it? Kevin, what was our bet? I won the bet.
6: No bet on the Rams yet. No.
1: Yeah, we did bet on the Rams.
6: No.
0: I think, can't remember what it was.
1: You and Bill Plaschke had them undefeated.
0: Yeah, Bill was tripping.
6: Shout
0: out to Bill. Bill was tripping.
6: What happened last night was a referee. That was the interception.
0: I mean, the ref was tripping, but
1: they were up 16-0. Stop doing that. Yeah, they were up 16-0. Stop.
6: Yeah.
1: And if I see Bill Plaschke, I'll break one of his legs. I'm sorry.
0: Shout out to Bill.
6: Here's the thing about the, you know, you're talking about my boy Josh Hartnett. I remember that movie. Oh, look, here's the deal about Herbert. You guys are forgetting one thing. He had his best, most productive season with Shane Steichen, the Colts head coach. That's when he was airing it out when he first got in there. The Chargers, for some reason, let him get out the organization. And if you're going to really want to talk about this, if Herbert was with Kyle Shanahan,

0: I'd say if you're thinking about Rhino Shield, just do it. It's been 2 years now, and it still looks like the day it went on.
1: And remember, Rhino Shield's not paint. 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
2: If everything has to be perfect, Kevin, you
3: and,
2: get me?
3: And that's the part I agree
4: but
3: with.
4: But I think the Chargers need to get Tyreek Hill. And who knows McDaniel's offense more than Tyreek Hill, who could take the ball off the top of the cover of the field? Tyreek Hill, he's still on the couch. He just said, I'm ready to get off the couch.
3: I think he would go back to Kansas City. I think he would go back there. If he were to come back, he would go back to Kansas City. No doubt. Kev, appreciate you. TJ Husmazada on the other side. We get to ask him some things as well. Look forward to see what he has. Right now, he is Steve the Sager. Steve, we got a game.
5: The Chicago Bears just snapped a 13-game streak without an opening drive touchdown. They move straight down the field to start this game in Chicago tonight, up 7-0 on the Philadelphia Eagles, with Case Keenum as tonight's starting quarterback. 5 of 6 passing, 45 yards, shovel pass TD, 8 yards to Luther Burden, and it's a quick 7-0 lead for the home team. First drive for the Eagles going on. They're already past midfield, by the way. Tight end Dallas Goedert of Philly is out tonight. Zach Ertz is up from the practice squad. By the way, backup quarterback Tyson Bagent of the Bears after his concussion is active tonight. Quarterback of the Bucks, Baker Mayfield, will miss at least 3 weeks with a dislocated thumb. The Giants acquired quarterback J.J. McCarthy from Minnesota for a fifth-round draft choice. Dolphins star running back Devon Achane is out for the year with a torn ACL. Tuesday, Major League Baseball's wild card openers begin. 4 games, wall-to-wall, all day and night. Philadelphia starts it at Atlanta, 2 p.m. Eastern time. The Phillies will start pitcher Jesus Luzardo as an opener in Game 1, just off the injured list. Philadelphia second baseman Luis Arraez will not be on the roster this week, sprained ankle. Then it'll be the White Sox at Houston, 5 p.m. Eastern tomorrow. White Sox finished 1 game back in the AL Central behind Cleveland. The White Sox had owned the tiebreaker in the division, didn't quite get to that. Boston at the Yankees, 8 p.m. Eastern time tomorrow. Red Sox rookie lefty Peyton Tolley will start Game 1. Then it'll be Sonny Gray Game 2. Ranger Suarez, if there's a Game 3. It's only a best-of-3 in the wildcard series. Aaron Judge of the Yankees has been out with a strained calf. He has yet to practice running the bases. He did return to on-field batting practice today. Cubs at San Diego in the late game, 10 p.m. Eastern time. No network TV for that. Cubs Game 1 starter will be Matthew Boyd. The Cubs went 5-1 against the Padres this season, but it's been a different Padres team this past month. They lost 3 games in the last 3 weeks of the season and make it not only into the playoffs as a wild card, but hosting a wild card series. By the way, the average time of a 9-inning game this season was 2 hours 42 minutes, which is actually up about 3.5 minutes. 1 minute of that was due to the new ABS challenge system. But before the pitch clock in 2022, the average time of a major league game was 3:04, and it was 3:10 the season before that. Back to you.
3: Yeah, it's a little too long, Steve. That's a lot. I got
5: 3:10 is too long.
3: Yeah, I'm bringing my girls to the game. Now, granted, they don't want to leave, Steve. I'm like, girl, you guys got school tomorrow.
6: Yeah,
3: because
6: there's cotton candy there. That's why they don't want to
3: leave. My girls go crazy at the Dodger game, especially my oldest, Kennedy, man. We are joined now, TJ Husmazada, former Pro Bowl receiver, co-host of Up on Game 80.
6: Yeah, on that show, they're passing out cotton candy every Saturday.
3: On the show? That's what they're doing too there? Oh, I thought it was going to be something like some moose or something. You know, he got the immaculate ponytail going. What up, TJ?
7: Man, how y'all doing today, man?
3: We're good, man. We're good. Hey, jump on this for us. My whole point was, I know every week, we've talked to you about it as well, Justin Herbert looks the part. I know and we know the talent's there. But every year, TJ, it's something else. It's somebody else's fault. I was saying, Brock Purdy is the guy that y'all keep telling me. Like, he's making things happen. He's finding ways to win it. I'm not saying he's the greatest, but he's 5-3 in the postseason. He's been to the Super Bowl. He's been in the NFC Championship game. What's up with the Chargers and Justin Herbert?
7: Man, Justin Herbert has to play better, period. Like, you can't. I'm not even a quarterback, but when you sit in offensive meetings, you never throw a post in single high coverage. You never throw a post with single high coverage, one safety in the middle of the field. That route is dead. And so whatever is going on in his head right now, he's not understanding it or he's pressing. Now, when you have drives, you get 5 turnovers, you're supposed to win that game.
3: For sure.
7: In the National Football League, your defense forces 5 turnovers. It's probably over 90% teams win that game. And for the Chargers to lose that game now and to be 0-3, you have to go on a run just to compete to make the playoffs. And you look at the next handful of games, it virtually looks impossible. So the early stages of the 26th season, the Chargers

0: season may be over, and I'm a firm believer in we give the quarterbacks way too much credit when things go well. So now you got to take all the blame when things go bad.
1: I'm with you because the quarterbacks get it all the praise. Speaking of quarterbacks and a team that's not doing well, off to another 0-3 start, the Texans, C.J. Stroud, you can look at his numbers, but they're not, the offense isn't scoring. Like his numbers aren't terrible. He doesn't have like a ton of interceptions or fumbles, but they're not getting anything going. And, I don't know how closely you watched that game, TJ, but, DeMarco Ryan,
2: D'Amico,
1: he did not coach well down the stretch there. Did you watch the end of that game?
0: Hey, Rob, you know, I got Sunday ticket, man. I'm watching.
1: Okay. But do you know what I mean? At the end of that game, he didn't help them.
0: This is the thing. When your team is a defensive team and your offense takes the lead at the end of the game, we got to bring that home. We got to be able to win that game when the offense takes. Now, has the offense been playing well for the Texans? No.
1: Right.
0: Has CJ played better? Yes, he's played better. But you're not winning games, and so now – it's going to point to, oh, we're not scoring enough. Well, he's doing a lot better than he did last year.
1: Right. He's not giving up the ball. Right.
0: No, but the defense has been bad. And going into the season, everybody, oh, what are you going to do against the Texans? How are you going to move the ball against the Texans? Like, they're good on the back end.
1: But, TJ, I'm going to say this. I told Kelvin before the season, and didn't I not? I said, they wasted that Super Bowl defense last year. I'm like, they're not going to duplicate what they did last year. That's why you can't give up what they were doing last year. Cause the idea that they're going to hold everybody to 9 points is just impossible.
0: I thought this year they would be fine. Cause normally you have a 2 to 3 year window. And so I wasn't led to believe like, oh, this is going to be a flash in the pan. They just going to be a one hit wonder type of team. So for them to come out this year and play the way they have defensively is shocking because Buffalo Bills first game, they give up over 30 points.
1: Yep.
0: One of your better defensive players, Lassiter, drops a pick that literally would have iced the game, won the game. You play the Colts. Offense scores, gives you the lead. Defense gives it up at the end of the game. And so that's two games. They could be 2-1 right now. The defense has given up the lead or not close the deal on games that they should close. And so for me, yes, CJ can be better. But he's played a lot better than he did last year already in his early stages. It is the defense and D'Amico Ryans has to fix it. And I believe they will because guess what? They were like this last year.
3: Yeah, they were. They almost were like exact same.
1: Yeah, no, but the only difference is last year they weren't losing to AFC teams.
3: They lost two.
0: Here's the thing though. In that locker room.
3: Three, I mean.
1: They lost three.
0: If you've been through this, and you've overcome it, full confidence you can do it again because you just did it. And so for the Texans, I'm optimistic that they'll turn it around.
1: I don't think they're going to go 15-3 or what did they go last year? 15-2?
0: No, they started 0-3.
3: They started 0-3.
1: Right, but they won like 12 games in a row. What was something like that?
0: If the Texans go 12-5, that is a great season considering they're 0-3 as we speak.
3: I want to go to a team right now that's surprisingly sitting here 3-0 in the Vikings. I mean, what do you make of this team right now? It's hard to assess what they are, but they're sitting here 3-0 leading the NFC North. And I mean, they just got rid of JJ McCarthy. So clearly they're moved on from that. What do you make of this team?
0: Brian Flores is just a hell of a defensive, coordinator, hell of a teacher, period, point blank. When you look at what they do defensively. Kyler Murray was 15 for 29, 100-some yards. They are a defensive team that is winning games because of their defense and Brian Flores. So you got to give him a ton of credit. If Kyler Murray was setting things on fire and playing extremely well, or just a quarterback playing, they're a defensive team, so I give all the credit to Brian Flores.
1: I want to ask you this. I didn't think I'd ever say this again, but Deshaun Watson had the happy ending there for the Browns.
3: Hey, yo.
0: Hey, you got to give a. He didn't have a great game statistically and individually, but He took him down the field.
1: I'm on the Deshaun Watson train.
3: No. You are
1: okay.
3: Driving this.
1: I'm driving it, TJ. I said it's going to be one.
3: Conductor.
1: He is writing one of the all-time great comeback stories considering where he was.
0: The Browns have played better. And they've done well. And Deshaun Watson has played better. To me, is this an indictment on Kevin Stefanski that they can play this way on offense? But Deshaun Watson looked lost playing for you.
1: Right. It has to be a little bit.
0: Either Todd Monken is a hell of a coach or Kevin Stefanski is really, really, really overrated. Michael Penix made him look good last third. Like, I don't know what's going on because Deshaun Watson has played better. Better than he's ever really played consecutively when Stefanski was a coach. But for Deshaun to kind of just let the noise be the noise and just go play well. If you play well, the fans gonna love you. The fans are booing and the fans are doing what they're doing because we're losing games and you're not playing well.
1: Right.
0: As long as you win games, the fans gonna love you. That Cleveland Browns fan base is really crazy about the Browns. And so if you give them something to cheer about, they gonna cheer.
1: I do want to squeeze one more in here, Kelvin. The Giants traded for JJ McCarthy and I'm on the record loud and proud that they should bench Samus Winston because we already know what we're going to get with him. And I would look at J.J. McCarthy and see this guy was the 10th overall pick, 27-1 at Michigan, won a national championship. I would use those snaps on him to see if this kid can play rather than Samus Winston, which we already know what he can do, which is 1 week he throws three touchdowns, the next week he throws three interceptions. I think it's a waste of snaps with him.
0: Rob, it's only a matter of time before J.J. McCarthy is a starter. This is what I believe is going
1: to happen. So you're with me on this, huh?
0: Yes. You don't trade for J.J. McCarthy to start Jameis Winston the rest of the season.
1: Right. It would be one thing if there was three or four games left. You got the Giants have, what, 14 games left?
0: Yeah,
1: are you kidding? I want to see this kid play.
0: I believe, I can be wrong, but I believe the Giants play the Cardinals this week.
3: Yeah, they do.
0: I believe Jameis will start the next two games. J.J. McCarthy is going to learn that system. And in 3 weeks, I believe he will be starting. It's an element that they want to see how is it going to work. And they'll deal with the fallout. If he plays well, what are we going to do with him and Jackson Dart? That's a great problem to have. But the element of him using his legs, in Michigan, you said he was 27-1. It was behind the run game and defense. Well, guess who's going to play the same way? The New York Giants. Run game and defense. Even with Brian Burns out for the year, it's going to be run game and defense. JJ, let's use these legs and make plays when you can. Yeah, I believe he's going to be starting in 2 to 3 weeks for sure. You don't trade for a young guy that was a top 10 pick.
1: Yeah.
0: Back up Jameis Winston. You're going to back up Jameis Winston until you get a grasp on this offense.
3: That sounds right to me. We both agreed on that. I mean, just there's no Jameis. He's just there for the inspirational. Samus Winston is there for the inspirational moments and quotes and licking his face. We're going to get the W, TJ. Who want a W? That's what he's there
0: for. We're going to eat that W.
3: We're going to eat that W.
1: Yeah.
3: Hey, TJ, appreciate it, man, as always.
0: All right, fellas. Appreciate y'all. Y'all keep up the great work.
3: No doubt. Hoosh84. Yeah. Give him a follow on X. All right. Road to October. There's some playoff baseball coming. Who's the most intriguing team? We'll tell you. It's the Odd Couple on a Magic City Monday, Fox Sports Radio.
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0: this beat still goes hard, Alex. After all these years later, Timbaland did his thing with this one. I couple. Shout out to TJ Husmazada joining us. We appreciate it as always. 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And the road to October is here. So let's get to it.
1: That's right. Excited about the baseball playoffs as they kick off tomorrow. 4 wild card games tomorrow. All over starting at, what's that first game? 2 p.m. Eastern, I think Steve said. So tomorrow we got baseball wall to wall. But one team, that won the division that's in this postseason play is the Houston Astros, who got off to an awful start. And you ready for this? The 2026 Astros have the worst record for an MLB team to make the playoffs in a full non-shortened season. They were 81-81 before that. It was the Padres in 2005. They were 82-80. So this is like to be 500. Yeah, it really is. And I don't know. I mean, they were vying with the Rangers. The Rangers and them were going back and forth. They kept losing games. Neither team wanted it. So now here we are. So I'm interested. Just, you know, sometimes you get in and then you could get a run going. I remember when the Rangers won the World Series a couple of years ago. They gave up the division like the last day of the season. Like they lost, they kept losing, and then they wound up not winning the division. They went in as a wild card, and then they wound up winning the World Series. If you remember, on the road during the road to the World Series championship, they won every road game, which had never happened. Like every road game, I don't think, it hadn't happened in a long time. But anyway, my point is, I just, like the Astros. They don't deserve to be in, but they could be scary though.
0: Baseball's like that, Rob. We talk about this all the time where it doesn't make sense. A team that either wasn't there last year or a team that you just
1: look at the Blue Jays last year. The Blue 100%. Jays and Mariners, right, were like the two hottest teams.
0: Trash this year.
1: And neither one made it back.
0: It happens. So they're interesting. I'm not mad at that. We talked about it for the last couple of months. The Red Sox, what they've been able to do. And
1: the Phillies were like, they were trying to choke it down.
0: That was going to be my answer. My answer was going to be the Phillies. As a team that first you're like, oh, they're on fire. Then you're like, oh, they don't want to get in. And then with those bats, it's just.
1: They almost didn't get in.
0: They almost didn't get in, but they're interesting to me because like, again, with those bats, that offense, it's kind of that, they got a little tough. They got a little angry in them. I like that. So they're a team that worries me, but that's the thing about baseball. Okay. The Dodgers are supposed to win it. Right.
1: And even last year, we talked about it before. Like if you watch which was a compelling, great World Series, right? I think most people who watched that last year thought it was. It went seven games. Absolutely. It was fascinating. It was that the extra inning game in LA. I mean, there was a lot of
0: memorable plays too.
1: Yeah, it really was. But let's not forget the Dodgers were outscored by the Blue Jays in that World Series.
0: Without a doubt.
1: But the Dodgers got outs when they needed them from their pitchers. Guys stepped up.
0: Fluky plays. The ball under the field.
1: The ball under the fence there. And if that ball had popped out, the Blue Jays would have scored a winning run. Instead, it stopped the runner at third, and then they got out of it. So it just was unbelievable.
0: Remember when Paez run into Kike when he caught that fly? And that looked like you dropped that. That's a wrap. So there was just a lot of fluky plays. Even the year before, I mean, when it all went downhill with the Yankees, I mean, baseball is an odd sport like that.
1: And like Judge drops like the easiest pop-up in the world. And that opened the game. Yankees were up 5-0 in that. Right.
0: He probably never done it before, never will again.
1: And I don't know if you remember, that was his first outfield error.
0: Terrible time. And you think, can y'all bail me out? I finally make one mistake. Can y'all bail your boy out? Been hitting 60 and 50 home runs for I don't know how long. Make one mistake. But that, again, that's the pressure.
1: And if you ever watch the video of that, coaches tell kids all the time, keep your eye on the ball. And he, for a fraction, looked at first base. And he dropped the ball.
0: It happens all the time in football. Receivers just turn to the right there, and then all of a sudden they're going to cut up the field and drop it. That's the weirdest thing. How you mentioned it's a fraction of a second. Something you already, I'm going to cut up the ball, not secure, and you just drop it. But yeah, baseball, this is where it gets fun, man. We got football. We'll be, you know, week four action of football.
1: Everything's going on. This is October and playoffs.
0: Basketball starting a couple, and, 2-3 weeks.
1: And the NHL. I mean, everything is going. College football.
0: You left one out.
1: What?
0: WNBA playoffs.
1: Hello?
0: Excited. Tomorrow? Hey, tomorrow you get to do Shekel City with the WNBA playoffs?
1: No. You saw what I did. I'm not doing it. I'm not doing it. Not doing
0: Asia
1: it.
0: Wilson was not busy.
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10: Here's what you need to know.
15: The Bears still lead at home 7-0 against the Eagles in the Monday night football matchup. Early second quarter, Bears just went for it on fourth and goal from the three, but threw incomplete, knocked down at the goal line. The play before that, Case Keenum almost had a touchdown pass, but in the back of the end zone, Roma Dunze bobbled the ball up into the air and came down out of bounds. It was a great opening drive for Keenan and company. He got credit for a shovel pass, TD, to Luther Burden. So 7-0 home team early in the second. Backup quarterback Tyson Bagent, after his concussion, did return to full practice for Chicago Saturday and is active tonight. The Giants today acquired quarterback J.J. McCarthy from Minnesota for a fifth-round draft choice. Quarterback Baker Mayfield from the Bucks will miss at least 3 weeks with a dislocated thumb. And Dolphins star running back Devon Achane is out for the year with a torn ACL. Breece Hall of the Jets week-to-week with a thigh injury.
10: One guy is happily divorced. One guy is happily married. One guy gets called daddy by his three beautiful daughters. One guy gets called daddy after a credit card approval. One guy won a state high school basketball championship. One guy only covered a state high school basketball championship. One guy's been inducted into three halls of fame. One guy has only mopped a hall. Does this seem weird to anybody else?
16: Crazy.
10: Can this sports writer and this sports fan share a radio show without driving each other crazy? 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
1: 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You could also do that thumbs up icon thing. Comment away. Again, just

0: leader of pick sixes.
1: Win another MVP. You're going to be like, still
0: he
1: terrible.
0: Ain't winning, no, he ain't winning no another MVP. Because they were supposed to go undefeated with this team, supposedly.
1: Let Plasky live.
0: Yeah, okay. I'm not. Rob G, let's do a quick update.
2: He's dead to me.
1: He's dead to me.
0: My list is too long. I got too many people dead to me.
1: And that's why it's going to be just you.
2: What? Yeah, it's going to be him by himself.
1: Can you be dead to you?
0: No.
1: Okay. No.
2: Yeah, it was a roller coaster of emotions right now in Chicago. All right. First and goal from the six. They have a touchdown, they think, to Colston Loveland.
1: Yeah, what happened?
2: Replay review says overturned. All right, cool.
1: I saw that.
2: Second and goal from the 1-2 yard loss. Third and goal. Case Keenum hits Roman Dunze in the hands, which is the worst place to hit a guy in the end zone. Drops the pass on fourth things. Hey, all right, take the points. We had our shots. No! Hell no! Ben Johnson, I'm going for it again with the backup quarterback incomplete. Not only did I get the touchdown, no points for the Chicago
1: Bears.
2: Oh,
1: don't you
2: want
1: to go up 10-0?
2: 7-0, Chicago.
1: With the backup to the backup?
0: Oh, yes. I'm taking the 10-0, yeah. But this is... Last year in the playoffs, remember, he passed up on a couple of field goals, and then remember that they could have been set it up for a field goal to win the game. We saw that.
1: Dude,
0: we said the same thing.
1: 10-0 with your backup to the backup?
0: Right.
1: I think I'm happy.
0: Yeah, but that's where we are. Yeah, well, we do have to go. There was one game yesterday. I tried to tell Kelvin for a while now. I know he had wrote this guy off, but Rob G, there was an emergence of a quarterback in a Midwestern town of this country who for the second week in a row had a comeback victory and turned sourpusses and booze into cheers.
2: Turned water into wine.
0: That's right.
2: Well, you know what? Kelvin Washington wasn't the only one who was down on this quarterback. His own fan base was down on this quarterback months ago, before the season, and even in the third quarter. He was getting booed by the hometown. I'm talking about Deshaun Watson. The Cleveland Browns were struggling offensively. He had only thrown for 65 yards, you know, through the first 3.5 quarters. But he did what you said, Rob. He exploded there in the fourth to a point where we want Watson chants going throughout Cleveland Stadium. And after the game, Deshaun talked about what it meant to him to have the crowd flip like that.
3: It's amazing. I mean, it's great. You know, I just wanted to finish the job for him. So, yeah, it was the one moment I got a little teary-eyed, you know, just feeling that energy. Because, you know, I put so much work to get back here. You know, to be in this moment here, to be able to show that I can finish these drives, finish these games, and get W's for the city and this organization. This is what all the hard work and all the beliefs, the prayers, everything that I, you know, put myself through the last 22 months to be able to stand in front of the crowd and on that field to finish the job. And I want to keep improving, keep trying to get better each every day, each week. And we got a big one Thursday.
0: Before I get into it, first, this is directed at you. Because you never believed in him. You said he couldn't play. He shouldn't play. It should be about Shador Sanders, and that you don't know what they were doing. So why don't you just admit it?
1: All right, what is
0: I was wrong. That's you.
1: What? Did you just play me for you? About
0: I
1: me?
0: I was wrong. That's you. Because you were wrong about Deshaun Watson, just all of these other NFL analysts and former players and fat coaches who are sitting on television now who don't know what they're talking about.
4: I was wrong.
0: And instead, everybody's jumping on the greatest comeback story now. Who said it first?
4: I was wrong.
0: Who said
5: it? Baby, I'm back!
0: Deshaun Watson is back!
5: I'm back, baby!
0: Baby, I'm back! Deshaun Watson!
5: I'm back!
0: Unbelievable! What a great story! This guy was dead! He was NFL dead, Deshaun Watson! Happy endings cost him!
1: Oh, gosh.
0: His career was in doubt! His name and reputation was ruined! And then he goes to Cleveland. Everybody hated him because guess what? He had the leverage to get a fully guaranteed contract that other quarterbacks couldn't get. He goes to Cleveland. He's hurt. The team's bad. Everything is bad. Nobody wanted to give him a chance this year. I don't know why you would play the show and watch it. I don't care how much money you got. Shador Sanders there. Put Shador in. That's the only way it's going to be worth anything. And instead, guess what?
4: I was wrong.
0: You were wrong when it comes to Deshaun Watson. Because he's righted the ship. He is writing one of the great comeback stories in the history of the National Football League.
1: The history is a bit much, Rob.
0: Are you kidding me? With a 104 quarterback rating. Guess what his quarterback rating is in the fourth quarter of games? 148. He's been amazing. 3 touchdowns, no picks. What a turnaround. People came to the stadium yesterday. They were ready to boo. And instead, they cheered. Because he performed. He got it done. Did you see the way he sidestepped the defenders and made that throw for a touchdown? I had goosebumps.
1: Got to relax.
0: I cried my eyes out last night. You know you're talking about seeing a miracle? Deshaun Watson could have easily fed that crowd with 3 fish and a couple of loaves of bread. That's what he did.
1: Okay. All right.
0: It was the ultimate turnaround. He turned a whole fan base from hating him to loving him. All you guys out there, all those radio hosts in Cleveland, all you national talking sports heads, you were wrong. Deshaun Watson is not NFL dead. Instead, he's back, baby.
6: I'm back, baby! I'm back!
1: Now, okay, first of all, I have so many different things.
0: He has risen. Can you say it?
1: You know I can't say it. And I'm stepping away from you because the lightning strikes when he says, all right, first of all, let me just get to you. Would you be this excited if we replaced Shador with J.J. McCarthy? Because some of this ire, I know you, is that as long as he's playing all right, Shador ain't playing, and that excites you.
0: He played yesterday. He had one pass for one completion for no yards. He did play yesterday.
1: You know what I'm saying.
0: He did play yesterday.
1: If J.J. McCarthy was the Shador, or if this was Dylan Gabriel, also on this team, would you be going this hard for Deshaun?
0: No. It's about everybody counting them out. And you gotta also, admit that. Can you admit that everybody counted them out?
1: But
0: here's the thing that I had the issue with.
1: Yes.
0: It wasn't like, blah, blah, blah, he's rusty coming off an injury. I don't know what he's got. It was like, he can't play. That's what people said. He can't play anymore. He can't play after week one. He's got back-to-back upset victories. Seriously.
1: No, that's
0: real. You could go to the Browns and go look down. Back-to-back upset victories, one on the road. There's no way anybody thought he was going to be able to go to Tampa Bay and win. Am I right? Nobody.
1: That one was a fluky. That was a weird situation there. The only thing I have to say to him, I love something he said. He said, go out there and finish the drive. And I will give him credit for that. The reason I'll give him credit for that is because we had TJ who was out on earlier.
0: Huh?
1: Oh, no, I just looked away. He didn't look good. He didn't look good through 3 quarters, and I will give him credit that instead of being like, I'm down and out, what was me, crowds turning on me, they're booing. I'll give him credit that he turned that thing around
0: and finished
1: the drive.
0: Can you also, there was also a lot of penalties on the offensive line. I mean, it wasn't a clean game. It wasn't just him.
1: But that's kind of where I would go in that they haven't looked smooth, obviously, throughout this season, and they haven't periods where they can't move the ball, they can't score, they can't go downfield. But I will give him credit. I like that. I put an exclamation point that I like the way he said finish the drive, because ultimately, look, what's behind you is behind you. You can't do anything about it, and that's like a life lesson. So I like the idea that he locked it in and finished the drive. So I will give him credit for that. But I will also say to you, yeah, he was out of bounds. That was an extra hit. It got to be a flag for sure.
0: No, there was no flag, right? It was what did
1: they
0: throw?
1: Okay,
0: When I first saw it, I didn't see them. I didn't see. Oh, it was a hold earlier. That's what I was saying. Yeah, there was no flag.
1: Dang.
0: Right, the flag. Oh, it was a holding on the Eagles. Okay, I saw.
1: Jalen Hurts was running towards the pylon, getting ready to get in. A Chicago Bear defensive player hit him right as he was outside of the out of bounds, and they rocked him hard. So he got hurt, but it was a holding, so they offset. So my only thing was, but this is what I'm saying too: the ceiling can't be this low, Rob. That I'm giving him credit. Finished the game, got the W. But Rob, come on, Rob, 16 for 30. $1.44? The greatest comeback ever, Rob. Come on, if you were telling me he was going out here lighting like the Michael Vick comeback.
0: No, he was lighting the league up, offensive player of the year. You're caught up in all that. It's about winning the game at the end. And you know what? He was able to get it done. And ultimately, that's why I keep telling you, you're on this whole idea that it has to be certain stats that you want. That's not always the case. It's about finishing the game and being able to win at the end. They got back to, you can look it up that's on big. The Browns. There ain't too many back to back where they got upset victories on this franchise the last 5 or 6 years since Baker Mayfield's been gone and they went to the playoffs and beat the Steelers. I would almost, and the number is, what is it? Say it.
2: First Browns quarterback since 2018 to have back to back weeks of game winning touchdown drives.
0: This is what I'm saying. It don't happen every day. Like, don't act like it happens every season or whatever.
1: I'm saying you gotta give him credit. Like this happens in the league.
0: Because everybody was saying that he couldn't play. That's what pissed me off the most. And why I even got on this whole bandwagon.
1: Is it fair to say, though? Hear me out. It wasn't fair to say a guy coming off injury that he couldn't play.
0: No, but a part that he couldn't play. That's a big difference.
1: But a part of an assessment might also be this person has been injured and they don't look the same, right? Okay. You mix it in with when we saw him, he was 1-6.
0: After one bad game, he had the lowest QBR. He can't play.
1: So my
0: Deshaun had the lowest QBR of anybody who was a starting quarterback and you want to give him a chance.
1: Right. No, all I said, and
0: I don't understand that. And he's healthy.
1: Because my whole point, the difference why I say the two, is I feel, and even what I'm seeing from Deshaun, is that Deshaun has talent, that's why he got 230 guaranteed. We all knew he was an MVP candidate.
0: He's only 31. You know, but people think he's 35, he's 31.
1: I'm speaking for me, not the other writers and all that guys in Cleveland, all that. For me, what I've simply said is, I've seen what it is, and I know what it is. And again, 16 for 30, $1.44 gets the win. He got the win. But I don't see a future in that for me. So what I'm saying was, I wanted to see if Shador has something. If he doesn't, move on. If I give him 4 or 5 more, 6 more games, give him whatever to see, because that's all I'm saying. I see what I've seen in Deshaun, and that's not my guy for the future. That's what I'm saying. I've never said that he can't come out there and produce. The dude got 230 for a reason, and the guy was an MVP candidate back when he's Houston. He just hadn't looked good. The Browns hadn't. I even cut him slack last week when I said, some of his booze, I think he thinks he internalizes. It's just you, the team. And I brought up how the Bears can start getting booed to say at halftime, they're home. If all of a sudden they don't do anything else and they let the Eagles score 30 straight points.
0: But there's more than that. Let's just be honest.
1: Jalen Hurts is hurting his team right now. Backup. I'm sorry. I forgot he's out in the blue tent.
0: There's more than that than the booze. It's not all football related.
1: So
0: but
1: yeah,
0: anyway.
1: He did a great job of finding a way to finish and win that game. I don't walk away from that thinking, baby, I'm back.
0: Oh, I do. 877-99 on Fox, 877-996-6369. Is it fair to say that Deshaun Watson is back, baby? Is back, baby? No? Okay. We'll continue that conversation next with you.
1: Baby, I'm back now. Baby, I'm back! I got you.
0: It is the Odd Couple, Fox Sports Radio.
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0: taking over for the 99 and the 2000. 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We'll always pop up at the top of your screen. Case Keenum, 15 to 20. I think a buck 60 touchdown on a drive right now. Trying to put some more points up. They're up 7-0 Bears over the Eagles. Andy Dalton came in on that play where Jalen Hurts was out for a minute in the blue tent. Just threw a terrible interception. Terrible interception.
1: You sound heartbroken.
0: No. I'm just, dude, you're at the 5 or whatever it was. Just come in.
1: No, I'm just throwing out the back of the end zone.
0: At the 3, you're taking
1: back.
0: You
1: want the Bears to lose to help the Lions. Huh?
0: No. I just told you, Case Keenum out here balling. What is that? I'm just buck 50 through the air. And, the chance to win there at a 10-yard line at, 2:22 left. So, good outing for the Bears at home right now in this game against the Eagles. The Eagles are a strange team too. They don't, like, dominate. They just find ways to win. We'll see if they can do it in this one. 877-99 on Fox. Let's take some calls. Talking about, of course, Deshaun Watson. You said he's back.
1: He's back, baby. He's back. I don't care what you say. He is. All right. Let's go to James in Detroit. You're on the Odd Couple Fox Sports Radio. What's up, James?
2: Rob, Kelvin.
0: What up, though?
2: Kelvin, let me give you a stat, Kelvin.
0: Okay.
2: 31 for 37, 321 yards, 3 touchdowns. That's a loss. Geno Smith. Why you talking about Deshaun? You just hate on dude.
0: Wait. What was the Geno stat?
1: No, he's making a point that the numbers that he just gave up was a loss.
0: I get it.
2: He went to the stats. Like, he was 16 for 30.
1: Exactly.
2: Who was 83%, 31 for 37 for 300 yards and 3 touchdowns. They lost.
0: I can tell you right now, whoever plays the Lions,
1: it's about winning and losing. What I always say.
0: I've been telling y'all that.
2: And they was winning the whole game. As bad as you say he was playing, they was winning the whole game. Carolina just took the lead in the last 5 minutes.
1: Right. And then he came back.
0: This is what I don't get. I literally said he was praying that he did exactly what I love that he said. He finished the drive. He got a touchdown. Y'all acted like the man was the return of John Elway. All I said was, he looked fine. What do you want me to
1: There's
0: say?
1: No that, way. No.
0: I know what you want. What do you want me to say? All, he ain't here anymore.
1: All I'm trying to say is, when they started the season, your thought, like a lot of people, was they're going to throw Deshaun to the Wolves on the road, have him lay an egg, be bad, and then go to Shador for game 3 in Cleveland. Yes or no? Did you think that was what?
0: That's very specific. My whole point was that could have been game 1 for me.
1: Okay,
0: I'm putting Shador.
1: Okay, I'm just trying to say that was the game plan for most people.
0: Yeah,
1: he has wrecked that from the standpoint, and that he would never play. That's what people were saying. He'd never play a game in Cleveland.
0: Well, what I'm saying, it's the same dude that was literally getting booed in the third quarter. Like it wasn't like he was balling.
1: No,
0: giving him credit. He finished the drive and got the game done.
1: It's about winning games.
0: I'm not gonna sit here and act like you stand up here act like the man is out here balling.
1: He's back, baby. I'm back. Andre in Massachusetts, you're on the Odd Couple Fox Sports Radio. You're back too, Andre.
0: What up, Dre?
3: I'm back in full effect.
4: Yes.
3: And so Deshaun Watson, thrilled to see the progress. Also like what I saw from Bryce Young in that battle. I need a little bit more. Okay.
1: Only played 3 games, Dre. Like this is my issue. If it was bad, you wouldn't go, let's give him 2 or 3 more games to get better. Like he didn't have that. Would you admit that, Dre?
0: Because we've seen all the bad.
1: Would you admit that?
3: Point taken, Rob. Okay, all I'm saying
1: there's only 3 games to play. I mean, I don't know what else you want them to do in 3 games. They're 2-1. And Rob G told you, the Browns haven't had a quarterback win back-to-back games coming back like that since 2018.
3: Yes, Rob. I just need, he has games coming up against the Steelers. He's playing the Jets, the Titans in the mix. I just need to see him continue this
1: process. He'll win 2 out of 3. The Steelers game, I don't know, but where's that game? Is that in Cleveland?
0: I have to pull it up.
1: Is that in Cleveland or Pittsburgh?
3: I believe that game is home. They got the home. Hold on. The Steelers is home.
1: Yeah. But you know, that's a divisional game. That's a tough game. I'm not saying they're going to win, but if he plays, oh, now they take the field goal, Chicago. Unbelievable.
3: But all I'm saying, I'm happy, you know, to the point, Deshaun, he's been going through his issues. When he keeps the main thing, all those side issues fade into the background. Just keep it going, and then that will solidify him as a starting quarterback in the NFL going forward.
0: You know what I, don't doubt, Dre. You know what I love about this, Brian? Because if Patrick Mahomes went 16 for 30, a buck 44, you would be on here going crazy.
1: No. But it's a difference from where he came from. It's a difference from where he came from. People were writing him off that he would, that after those two games on the road, he'd never play quarterback again in the league. That's what people were talking about. Mike in Augusta, you're on the Odd Couple Fox Sports Radio. That's what he's overcome, really? That his career was done. What's up, Mike?
4: What's going on? I'm back. First time in a long time.
1: You're so back, baby. Say it.
4: I'm back. But listen, I think after three games, and I'm rooting for him. I really want a success story, but after three games, I hope I don't get in trouble for saying this, but I think that's premature eject you.
0: Whatever. We got you. But, we got you. All right now.
1: It's not premature because, Mike, his career was supposed to be over after the first two games. Can you acknowledge that?
4: It was, and it still can be.
1: No. If you watch what he said, you're not going backwards to that. Like seriously, after that week one,
4: right.
1: That was it. That was his moment. After that week one, if he didn't have a good game two, he wouldn't be there. They wouldn't have played him in week three.
0: You don't think they would move on for go? I don't care for Dylan Gabriel. I'm saying you don't think they would go elsewhere if he all of a sudden goes 0-4.
1: No, I just don't see his play. I think he's only going to get better. Because he's coming off an injury, he's playing more, mm-hmm. He's getting more reps. I think there's an upside because he has

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2: Rhino Shield. Make a change. And he's like, no. I saw something in there.
3: Make that change. All right. On the way.
2: I'm back, baby. I'm back.
4: I'm back, baby. I'm back.
3: Back for Deshaun, but I know you're going to be hating on the reigning MVP. We'll talk about that next. Right now, Steven Sager, go get us updated. Hey, Steve.
5: Hey there, guys. The Eagles are the only team in the NFL so far without a single point in the first quarter. They're down 10-0 now at Chicago, under 2 minutes to go in the second quarter. Bears just kicked a short field goal to extend the lead. Case Keenum is tonight's starter, with Caleb Williams out for the Bears due to his hamstring injury. By the way, Tyson Bagent, after the concussion, is active tonight. Keenum with a shovel pass, 8-yard TD in the first quarter, ending a brilliant opening drive. That's been the only touchdown of the first half. Keenum, 15 of 21, 149 yards and the TD. Burden, 5 catches, 59 yards. DeAndre Swift on the ground, 9 carries, just 21 yards rushing for the Bears. Saquon Barkley, 11 carries, 73 yards rushing in the first half for the Eagles. Jalen Hurts is back on the field. He has under 50 yards passing in the first half. Hurts had to come out last drive after taking an illegal hit on the sideline, had to be evaluated in the medical tent. While he was out, veteran Andy Dalton came on the field for Philly and threw an interception in the end zone. Dalton back on the sidelines, 10-0 Bears, under 2 minutes to go in the first half. The Giants acquired quarterback J.J. McCarthy from Minnesota for a fifth-round draft choice. Quarterback of the Bucs, Baker Mayfield, will miss at least 3 weeks with a dislocated thumb. Dolphins star running back Devon Achane is out for the year with a torn ACL. To the NBA, Brandon Ingram now with the Clippers will miss the start of the season after surgery in May for a heel injury and a partially torn Achilles. 4 wild card openers Tuesday in Major League Baseball, starting with Atlanta hosting Philadelphia, 2 p.m. Eastern Time. Phil's second baseman Luis Arraez will not be on the roster this week due to his sprained ankle. And just off the injured list, the Phillies will be starting pitcher Jesus Luzardo tomorrow as an opener in Game 1. White Sox at Houston at 5 p.m. Eastern, and then tomorrow night it's Boston at the Yankees. New York star Aaron Judge has been out with a strained calf, has yet to practice running the bases. He did return on field to batting practice today. Red Sox rookie lefty Peyton Tolley will be starting Game 1. The late contest, streaming only, Cubs at San Diego tomorrow night. Cubs did go 5-1 against the Padres during the season. And by the way, missing the playoffs this year with the number one payroll were the Mets, and Toronto with the number five payroll. So you have in the postseason three of the lowest payrolls: Tampa Bay, White Sox, and Cleveland again.
2: That doesn't help for the
5: off-season
2: negotiation where
3: look
2: they
3: at
2: these
3: say teams suffering.
2: That
3: what
2: they
3: do you mean?
2: Can't,
3: they're in the
2: that they can't compete. And one other thing, Steve, who was it? Harold Reynolds from MLB Network has Judge in the lineup. They did has him playing.
5: So just DH then.
2: Yeah, was it DH, Rob G?
5: Is he going to get a pinch runner like softball? Somebody's going to run to first for him?
2: I saw that, but it was just interesting that he has him
5: because
2: in
5: the player
2: lineup
5: himself is, but then some of the other discussion is this a case where you need to save the athlete from himself?
2: Right, no,
5: course,
2: I agree.
5: Of course, Judge wants to play, but Judge hasn't looked like Aaron Judge for the bulk of the year, and certainly not for that little time when he just returned.
2: Right. And then he went back after what? He was back for 10 games or something?
3: Yeah, he's been through it this season, but I think he wants, like I said, fall on his shield and give it a good go. He wants to be.
2: It's
3: a part
2: just
3: of
2: interesting
3: the
2: that, you know, like Harold Reynolds is talking about, like he knows he's in the lineup.
5: We'll find out in the morning.
3: We will.
5: Yeah.
3: Great catch by Devontae Smith. Eagles driving, man. They got all the way down. I think they might be in the red zone now. Yeah, they are.
2: This will help the Lions if they score.
3: That's what we talk about. You are more obsessed than me.
6: You're going to say it enough people are going to believe that Kelvin's really just a shill for the Lions.
3: Literally
2: he's
3: calling
2: straight up.
6: He has ripped Dan Campbell almost as much as you have.
2: Oh, yeah.
6: And you're like, nah.
2: Every time I look at teams like the teams that he wants the Eagles to win.
3: My job is to tell what's happening.
2: No,
3: Rob G, what do you say?
7: Hey, give us an update.
2: No, because he was like,
7: give an update.
2: Oh, that was a bad interception there.
6: A pretty bad interception.
3: 3 yard line, bro. Jalen Hurts is 4 for 4 in the drive. Got him at the 10 yard line.
6: Jalen Hurts wouldn't have thrown that interception.
2: He just doesn't. I get it. He wants the Bears to lose this game.
3: So okay.
2: Don't eat up my time.
3: What do you want me to do?
2: Don't eat up my time.
3: What do you want me to do?
2: Stat pass.
3: If they score here, what am I supposed to do? Be like, hey.

0: the other team that the Bears happen to be playing just scored a thing that gives them 6 points. Is that what you want me to do?
1: I'm just saying.
0: All right. Well, get ready. Speaking of the Lions, here comes your hate.
1: Hate?
0: You ready to get on this dude? Rob G, we had a game last night in, Matthew Stafford and the Rams, who are not at the start that they thought they would be in.
1: They were supposed to be undefeated, according to many.
2: According Bill to one Plaskey. Person.
0: Bill Plaskey.
1: Did you see that Plaskey column in the LA Times?
0: We did see that.
1: Not only that, but they're going to be undefeated the whole way to season, throughout the playoffs, win a home Super Bowl game. Did you see it?
0: No, Bill was tripping.
1: Bill was tripping. And Bill's not a homer normally. I was shocked by that column.
3: Yeah. Gotta get these takes off.
0: Yeah, but Bill's getting towards the end of the career, and he just, you know, probably throwing some stuff out there, having a little fun.
1: If Jason Smith was writing that column in New York, I'd buy it. You know what I mean? He's a homer.
0: Well, he got Nick's underwear right now. Have you run out of garments? He has had a garment every single day. Socks, whatever. You and Rob Parker, all right, boy. Y'all don't let it go.
3: All right, so this is what happened there in Los Angeles Rams. They were up 16-0, cruising along, and then suddenly a bad special teams play. Defense gives some plays. Matthew Stafford throws an inexplicable pick six. Suddenly, oh, shoot, we might lose this game. They come back. They get the lead, bing, bang, boom, and then what happens? One of the most controversial pass interference calls you'll see in NFL football history. The Rams defender comes up with an incredible interception, gets both toes down before it goes out of bounds. And while that's happening, the offensive player is actually tugging on his uniform. So it should have been, if anything, an offensive pass interference. Instead, the
0: Rams flopping in the NBA.
3: The other way. The Broncos get the ball back. They score what turns out to be the winning touchdown. And Matthew Stafford at the end throws another interception as time
1: expires.
3: What
1: a shocker. Oh, wow.
3: And the Rams walk away with the loss.
1: Wowsy. They were up 16-0 in that game.
0: That's what I was going to say. They absolutely, the interception was absolutely, in real time, I thought it was interception. And then they replayed it. I'm shocked. Like, duh, their offensive player clearly grabbed the defender's shoulder pad through his arm. Oh, act like he was getting held. And it was ridiculous to see. So that interception clearly should have been for the Rams. But the most important thing is, if you're the Rams and you're struggling, you cannot be up 16-0 against a, we believe, good team in the Broncos and still find a way to lose this game. So to me, I watched two things. Yes, that interception cost them the game, ultimately towards the end, but you can't be up 16 to the Broncos, who are fighting for their lives to get back on the right track as well, and continue to have a winning season.
1: All I'm saying is I'm not looking at the official.
0: It's not about that.
1: You're supposed to be this team that people all said was put together, have all these weapons, have the reigning MVP. You got the smartest football coach on the planet. I've heard everything, right? Aaron Donald's on your team. You got him back. All this. And you're up 16-0. You're supposed to bury them and win that game.
0: I completely agree.
1: And instead, Stafford being Stafford had the two picks. And now the pick six is the greatest, because now he's the all-time pick six leader.
0: That is a crazy stat. Was it 33?
1: 33 times. You know what? He even stat pats. Bad stats.
0: Pick sixes.
1: No, bad stats. He can't help it. Like, it's one thing, like, to put up those, even on the bad stats, he's like, oh yeah, no, this is one I could get another one. I want to be the all-time leader.
0: Hey, what's the record? Brett Favre, hold my beer.
1: Exactly.
0: I'm gonna one-up Brett real quick.
1: I want to have that, another record. Hey, Matt, that ain't a good stat to have. That ain't a good record to have.
0: Yo,
1: shocking, because I've seen most of those pick sixes.
0: Yeah, I did too. Let me ask you this. Rob G and Rob, both of you. I was really trying to think of that, because they hit that a couple of times in the broadcast. What does that mean? Like, is it where you're throwing your interceptions? Does it mean you're throwing terrible ones where he gets a jump on it? Like, I'm like, what does that mean? Because if you said now he has the all-time interceptions, or he's third in all-time, I mean, we know people who've thrown a lot of interceptions. But to specifically have pick sixes where it's not like he's thrown the most interceptions either, I'm like, that's a weird, what is that like?
1: That's not weird. It's just that those numbers are there.
0: You know what I'm saying? Like,
1: well, because it leads to another score the other way. And you see a lot of times bad passes, especially sideline, you know what I mean? Mm-hmm. Or you're going that way and somebody can grab it and run 40 yards the other way. But it's a dubious stat.
0: It's
1: sure.
0: Weird. So here they are. Let's play a little game show. Hit me some game show music. All right. So we know Matthew Stafford now.
1: He's the pick six king
0: yes.
1: of the NFL. And can I hope before he retires, he gets 50.
0: Well, he might mess around, put the LeBron with the all-time points because he's going to play another year or two. So that might go up a couple more. All right. Who do you think? Interesting list, by the way.
1: Well, we know Brett Favre is on it.
0: So then give me the round out four more. Give me the top six.
1: Phillip Rivers?
0: No.
1: No? I thought he would have been.
0: And by the way, they're all very good. One.
1: Peyton Manning?
0: Yeah.
1: No, I
0: Peyton Manning at 27.
1: Eli Manning?
0: No.
3: They're all Hall of Famers.
0: Yeah. They're Hall of Famers.
1: There's one name not on that list. We know what that name is.
0: TB12?
1: No.
0: Who are you talking about?
1: Aaron Rodgers, because he just didn't
0: know. No, he ain't throwing nothing. He's not, I don't even know where he would be.
1: Rob G, can you find out? I'm just curious. I bet you he has 10. Pick sixes?
0: Yeah. He'll find that.
1: You know what I mean?
3: Oh, like, you're way off, Rob.
1: Oh, really?
3: You want to know how many?
1: How many?
3: Four.
1: Oh, wow.
0: Now that's crazy.
3: I think he had two in one game, if I remember.
0: He did.
1: But that's a crazy number.
0: So as much as Matthew Stafford is crazy on one end,
1: how could Aaron Rodgers, and look how long he's played. He's got four pick sixes.
0: That's what I meant. I would love to know.
3: You know what? Two of them have taken place in the last year. Because this stat wasn't updated before the end of last season. He has six now.
1: So six.
0: Yes. But either way, that's crazy.
1: I said 10, that's still a great number.
3: To have four for 20 years and then get two more there at the end is kind
0: of
3: crazy.
0: Real quick, two of these other guys are known for their accuracy, Rob. That's what they're known for.
1: I don't know.
0: One a little older, 80s.
3: Would you like a hint?
0: Yeah, I will say one in the 80s, the one of the standards of the 80s.
1: Joe Montana?
0: Dan Marino.
1: Oh, Dan Marino, okay.
0: 29 for Dan. He's third. And Joe, I'll just give you Joe Namath because I don't want to waste time. Joe Namath is 28. Fifth one that was interesting. Drew Brees, 27. Because he's so accurate.
1: You can't see over the line, though. just saying.
0: I think he is by height.
3: Well, you know what else is crazy about that stat? So Stafford has 33 pick sixes in his career. He has 26 games with both a passing touchdown and a pick six in the same game.
0: Wow. So he was just washing it.
3: Yep.
1: That's why he doesn't belong in the Hall of Fame. All the Hall of Fame voters. This is why, and I would gladly.
0: Everybody else is in the Hall of Fame, Rob.
1: I'll gladly.
0: Brett Favre, Dan Marino, Joe Namath, Drew Brees, Peyton Manning.
1: I'll gladly tell you why this guy. Yeah, but those guys.
0: It's almost honorable now. I feel honored to be on this list with these greats.
1: Those guys have more than three Pro Bowl appearances. I bet you. You go look on that list.
0: I mean, I already know Brett does. I know Dan.
1: Am I right? Nobody
0: Peyton.
1: Has three.
0: Maybe Drew Brees.
1: Drew Brees.
0: Three, maybe.
1: Three?
0: No. Well, just because of who he was playing, that era was insane with the quarterbacks, is all I'm saying.
1: And
0: Joe Namath, we might, I don't know, he was slightly overrated.
1: No. He wasn't really. He was the first guy to throw for 4,000 yards. Like, Joe Namath gets a lot of, people think his career, don't get me wrong.
3: Joe Namath had 220 picks and only 3,860 attempts.
1: How many?
3: 220.
0: It's a lot of picks, Joe.
3: Like one of every 15 to 20 pads is interception.
0: Yeah, Joe had to relax a little bit.
3: But he looked cool when he did it.
0: But he was being on them streets. You know Joe was, let me tell you.
1: Well, but he's the one who forced the merger between the AFL and the NFL. I mean, that's why
3: I want to throw picks to those guys.
0: Yeah.
1: He wanted to throw picks to anybody.
0: Oh man. Peyton Manning on the list is kind of crazy to me too. I mean, I know that first year he was going crazy with the picks. All right. 877-99 on Fox. Last call, 877-99 on Fox. 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

0: Fox Sports Radio. I remember when this first came out. I always thought he was like a 12-year-old singing. I was like, what the? Who let this little 12-year-old boy sing a song? Odd Couple, Rob Kelvin on a Magic City Monday. Big shout out to TJ Houshmandzadeh, joined us earlier. Appreciate that. If you missed any of today's show, as always, you can check out the podcast. Just search the Odd Couple wherever you get your podcast. Rob G will have a best of and a full version all at the end of the show. When you get there, like it, rate it 5 stars, give us a review, pass it along to people, share it, all that good stuff, man. We appreciate it. So go search the Odd Couple wherever you get your podcast. Media day, around the NBA. I went down there to the, Lakers organization and, little facility out there.
1: Where'd you go for the food trucks?
0: Yeah, man. The food truck wasn't food trucking like they had before.
1: You read news. What are you doing going down there for? What was that for?
0: What do you mean? I did some hits, for all the shows. The evening, the afternoon, for morning tomorrow. Went down there, got some cool stuff. Trying to think what was
1: anything
0: most interesting.
1: So you don't have to be in that newsroom. I get it.
0: Well, no, I doubled it. I did the whole morning show. Then went over there. Then came to do a show with you. Let me see. Anything
1: so it was a bad day all the way around.
0: Yeah, that was a great day. Listen, 2026, brother, we employed. Here are these streets. Luka looks great. Walker Kessler is massive. My gosh. I asked about the, Snowtime Lakers. I thought you'd be happy about that. They enjoyed it. Rob G.
1: The white guys were laughing?
0: Yeah. Oh, okay. Jake LaRavia had a whole fun time with that. He even added the, what was the other one?
2: The exciting whites.
0: He added the exciting whites to it. I said, you cool with the Minneapolis Lakers? He laughed. They had a good time with that. Bronny talked about how he's ready to kind of, you know, forge his own path. He said, y'all call me Bronny, but my real name is LeBron. And his point was, I want to be known as Bronny, like away from having to be LeBron's son. He's like, I'm looking forward to this opportunity.
1: I'm shocked he's still there.
0: Couple people said that, not gonna lie. Had a couple people kind of be like, I was like, oh shoot, cause he walked, he kind of came out early. And so I was like, oh shoot, there's Bronny. And they're like, I completely forgot he was there on the team. I'm like, yeah, Bronny, just cause Pops went to Philly, don't mean Bronny went to Philly. He put on some muscle. I asked him, I was like, yo, like, the heck, got swole up. He said he put on some muscle. And, anything else interesting?
1: Yeah, did he work on his game at all? Or
0: he
1: no?
0: did. Oh, he did. Okay. He did. He said, and a lot of guys talked about golf. They said, we put golf to the side a little bit. It's time to lock in. So overall, they're excited. I mean, they're looking, they're optimistic. I did say this, Rob.
1: The
0: Thunder and the Spurs are the class of the West. After that, I was really thinking about this. Who else is like a given in the West? Like you would say Denver, I'd say, I don't know.
1: The Lakers would be an acquired taste. I'd have to see them actually.
0: Why?
1: I don't.
0: Why?
1: Because I just don't believe
2: in them.
0: You would say that.
1: I just.
0: Acquired taste.
2: It's incredible that the MLB bro founder would be on the.
0: They got some bros.
2: Melanin challenge Los Angeles Lakers.
0: Hey Rob, this is both of you. I ain't gonna lie. A lot of the bros. On that line, it might get cut. It's a lot of the bros who might be on the 2-way G League. Cause I was like, oh, it's more brothers than we thought. Then I started looking around. I was like, nah, actually.
1: None that you recognize.
0: That's really going to play. Quinn Grimes, he's excited about his opportunity. Sexton, is excited to be kind of that spark plug for them, which I thought he could be that kind of that constant guy that can just bring energy and some buckets. But I was thinking about, I'm like, the Rockets. I mean, yeah, we'll see. Who else am I missing, Rob G?
2: Depends how you Phoenix. Feel about Minnesota and their incredible new backcourt.
0: NBA 2K, they're going to be lit. So we kind of got to see the Lakers. If you're the Lakers, you're like, hey, we got a shot. Cause the West is kind of open aside from the top. The top two are.
2: Where Zing is already hurt.
0: Yeah. Well, yeah, there's that too. But the Spurs and the Thunder, it's like they're on their league of their own. They're the class of their own for sure.
2: Speaking of which, Rob, you got to get ahead on this. And MLB bro, you know, the black major leaguers. NBA bra, the white NBA players.
1: It's too late. I think they already have that.
2: They do?
1: Yeah, I think Outkick is doing that.
2: Oh.
0: Trash Talking Tuesday. We'll be right back at it tomorrow. 10 to 7 in this Monday Night Football game. We are Fox
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11: In the Monday night football game at Chicago, the Bears are leading 10-7 over the Philadelphia Eagles. Case Keenum nearly 175 yards passing and an early touchdown. It was a 10-0 Chicago lead late first half, but Philly Jalen Hurts with the tush-push 1 yard quarterback sneak for the only Eagles scoring on the final play of the first half. DeAndre Swift of the Bears had just 21 yards rushing first half. Saquon Barkley of the Eagles right now 80 yards on the ground on 12 carries. 10-7 Chicago with the ball early third quarter against the Eagles. Bucks quarterback Baker Mayfield will miss at least 3 weeks with a dislocated thumb. The Giants acquired quarterback J.J. McCarthy from Minnesota for a fifth-round draft choice. Dolphins running back Devon Achane is out for the year with a torn ACL. The NHL regular season starts tomorrow, and all day and night tomorrow, MLB wild card openers, four of them. I'm Steve DeSager.
20: Crank it. 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
21: 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Well, jumping in, because this is how it works on Monday night during the NFL season, Mike Harmon, Chicago Bears, stunningly holding on to a 10-7 lead over the Philadelphia Eagles early in the third quarter. It has been the Case Keenum Show, for better or for worse. It has been the Case Keenum Show, and the Case Keenum Show, this is about as well as you could expect to be sitting at this point in this game against the Eagles. You're up by a field goal early in the third quarter. You move the football well enough.
1: Yeah, absolutely.
21: This is about, okay, you're down to your third quarterback, and you know, Case Keenum's the best third string quarterback in the NFL. But I think this is where you're at right now. There's not a lot to complain about.
1: I was listening to the Bears pregame, and as soon as they used the word cerebral, I immediately went, oh no. You just started to firestorm in Chicago, and then they come out and orchestrate an 11-play, 66-yard drive, gets a bunch of receivers into the game quickly. Luther Burden becomes a big part of things, and dominate, dare I say, the first half until that final play, plus a second.
21: Yeah,
1: but you also should have had another touchdown. Great play by Keenum evading a rush. And flips it to the end zone, and Adunze can't field it cleanly.
21: Yeah.
1: Ryan's ball off his hands, and then he's trying and eventually, you know, falling out of bounds. But should have been a 14-0 game. Instead, we have ourselves a little bit of a barn burner as we get to the third quarter. We had the opportunity to watch a little bit of the fun of Andy Dalton as well, as it was a big hit. That'll be much debated throughout the football universe as well, but thus far, I gotta say,
21: yeah,
1: I'm pretty pleased. Go in, operate, work quickly, get the ball out quickly, and they've done so without the run game. If you told me that Case Keenum had already thrown 24 passes and we're just into the third quarter, I'd be like, wow, we're getting killed.
21: Now let's go back to that tub, because we already can tell what every year seems to have a theme in football. Now we have a greater theme in football after the Jalen Hurts touchdown to end the first half. Now the Eagles have a play that gets stopped just short of the goal line. Hey, no timeouts. Let's get up there. We have time. Maybe we can snap it and run a play before the clock hits zero, trying to get some points on the board before halftime. And here's how it turned out for Philadelphia.
29: He's down at the one. Oh, they've got to hurry. 4 seconds, it's second and one. 1 second, it's a handoff inside, and it is touchdown, Jalen. Jalen Hurts goes in for the touchdown with a half second to go.
0: The ruling on the field is that Philadelphia did get the snap off before the clock hit zero. It's a touchdown.
21: So, Eagles Radio Network, not a handoff. Jalen Hurts just took it as a tush-push play in the end zone, and you can see on the clock. Now, the first clock they showed, the clock looked like it hit zero. However, the replay right away, they went to the official stadium
2: clock.
21: They
2: got to that one fast.
21: And then, well, we
2: got
21: to show the stadium clock.
2: Get it fast!
21: And by the replay, as long as you're believing this is the replay's work, they got the playoff before the clock hit zero. Hurts is in the end zone for a touchdown. This has become, very quickly, the year in football of 1 second left on the clock, right? You got Michigan, you had the Ravens game yesterday, now you got this, like this, you go back, I don't know how many years you want to go back in football, in the NFL, in college football, and there's never been as much of a controversy over is there 1 second left on the clock than we've had so far this year. We've had in college football and now twice within 2 days in the NFL.
2: Now we've always seen the arguments and we've certainly had them in studio as we watch these games. Did they get a playoff with the play clock? Right? That, all right, it got to zero plus the whatever and one. Never at the end of a quarter, half or game. So to see that becoming, starting to multiply here very quickly here in this NFL season. Now, I got to say, for Hurts coming back after that big hit and leading the drive that they had, the Bears had scored the field goal to go up 10-0 and 8 plays, 67 yards on a 1 minute 52 second drive to finish that after Smith gets taken down just inside the 1 yard line to be able to scramble, get up to the line of scrimmage and get that play off. Now again, the initial television run to zero, you go, yeah. Well, it's like, nope, wait, we've got the other look.
21: This is the official clock this is the make us look good clock. This is the clock that whatever happens will make us look good that there was time left on it.
2: Well, it's funny because one of the things coming out of the weekend, Kevin Harlan kind of lamenting the fact that there's no conversation about a play anymore because they have 15, replays that they want to do from every angle. This was one of those where it's like, how quick can we get that other angle up? Come on, the guys in the truck losing their minds and falling all over themselves. Oh no, there was 1 second. There was 1 second.
21: Man, I'll tell you. But the Bears, another field goal. Case Keenum is putting points on the board, laughing on the sideline. 13-7, Bears lead the Eagles right now, about 10.5 to go in the third quarter. Still a lot of football to go here, and we will continue to keep you updated on this game throughout. Jalen Hurts back in the game after out for 4 plays after absorbing a crushing hit on the sideline, but he has looked okay since he has come back in the game. But again, 13-7, 10 minutes to go in the third. We got more on this throughout the night. But the big story today, we had heard over the weekend the Giants were working the phones, working the phones, working the phones. They beat the Titans a day ago, 3-2, and not a lot of offense, but they make the trade for J.J. McCarthy.
2: Yeah.
21: The Vikings turn the page on the most disappointing quarterback era they've ever had and the worst quarterback decision in the history of the league. But for the Giants, right, this trade coming in, what was this about today? Because I think everybody's missing the real purpose of getting J.J. McCarthy, right? The reason the Giants got J.J. McCarthy isn't because we're going to get him ready. He's going to be out there in a week.
2: It's because Jim Harbaugh snowed his brother like I said he would last week jokingly,
21: He's the best guy ever coached.
2: Then it actually happened.
21: Awesome.
2: Come on.
21: Awesome. Look, this is one of those moves where I love the Vikings moving on, and I love the Giants getting him, but not why you think. Because this is going to be the Jameis Winston show for a long time. It's going to be the Jameis show. J.J. McCarthy's not one of those backup quarterbacks that just, oh, he ran out of room on his team. Hey, we got to move on. What a great trade. No, they got a guy who is a reclamation project who is going to sit on the bench for a long time. Now, are the calls going to be great for him to start? Yeah,
2: if you have another game like this.
21: But I think there are two columns. There is a win column, there's a loss column. You know, we told you the Giants are going to win the next 3 games.
2: Yeah.
21: The schedule is easy. Now, I would have think it would have been a little bit easier against the Titans, but they get the win. It's Jameis Winston's first game as a starter, getting all the reps. The Giants talked about how much they dug deep to win. Everything is fine. They got J.J. McCarthy for well down the road. He's not going to play in October. He's not going to play in November. This is Are things going bad when we get to November? Are we falling out of contention? The Giants aren't going to fall out of contention because, again, their schedule is really fortuitous. So they got J.J. McCarthy. When will we see him play? Best case scenario, he'll play at the end of the year. If things fall apart for the Giants, hey, let's see McCarthy play. He's playing at the end of the season. All right. Now, the Giants were high on him a couple of years ago. If you remember that, we all thought, hey, he's ticketed to be a Giant because the Giants loved him. Now, it's a previous regime, but the Giants still love J.J. McCarthy. They got J.J. McCarthy for the future. And that, by that, I mean, will he play the end of this year? He's a guy that's got to go back in. He's got to learn a new system now, be ready to go out there. He's not someone, he's someone that's got to restart and try to reboot his career because he's been terrible, right? He has been absolutely awful and he needs to be in a system where he learns for a few months and then gets it. And then maybe at the end of the year, if they fall out of contention. But remember, Jameis Winston's going to push the ball deep. The more comfortable he gets, there's going to be a bigger offensive responsibility for him. So things are going to be better for the Giants. I don't think the Giants did this. They got J.J. McCarthy, a message to the team saying, we're not giving up on this season. We're going to go get another guy to come in. And just in case something happens, it's not just going to be we sign a guy off the street and the Giants can shrug their shoulders and go, okay, no, oh, hey, we got a guy in case something happens with Jameis. That's a first-round pick. It's an exciting thing. To bring him into the quarterback room is an exciting thing. It lets Joe Shane tell the team, we're not giving up at all, right? We're in on it, which is a great message. And also, this is what's unsaid, the elephant in the room. Jackson Dart has been in and out of the blue tent and now on IR for the rest of the season. They need somebody that if Jackson Dart can't get it done, if Jackson Dart gets hurt again, who do they turn to? You can't have another year where we're turning to Jameis Winston, right? So what you do is you get J.J. McCarthy for this year. It's a John Harbaugh system. He's going to be with the team for a while. He's going to be with the same offensive system that next year, if Jackson Dart gets hurt, you now have a former first round pick or guy that you can put in that maybe can be multidimensional and can move the football and maybe can realize some of the promise that he had when the Vikings drafted him. That's why this was made. This was not made to say we want to get him in there now because he'd be terrible if you put him in now, right? He'll be end of the year, but mainly for he's our security blanket. If Jackson Dart can't stay healthy, he's the next guy. We're not going to draft high enough to get a quarterback. We'll be starting over it now. We're getting a young quarterback that's actually been in the NFL that maybe can project to be just as good as one of the rookies coming in. That's what this trade was made for. This wasn't trade for, hey, October 1st, I want to see J.J. McCarthy starting for the Giants. Trust me, he's not good right now. Nobody wants to see that.
2: Well, and that's what we talked about last week, you know, and pounded the table of who is trading a viable starting quarterback that is a backup in the league right now. Nobody. Right? All of those teams, you're 2 weeks into a season. You have no idea how the football gods are going to treat your squad, so you're not going to shorten yourself in the quarterback room. However, when you're the odd man out, and clearly in Minnesota they decided that long ago, that he becomes expendable. He becomes a distressed property. Now, you go to the Giants. Who's their OC? You got Matt Nagy. He was there for a year with Patrick Mahomes, his rookie year in Kansas City in 2017, became the Bears coach in 2018. As much as his in-game management and some of the other full head coaching things did not quite work so well, he did get Mitchell Trubisky to a couple of Pro Bowls. So, 24 touchdowns, 12 picks, efficient football at times, as long as you've got a decent running game, and this is where Scadabo and that litany of guys behind him need to be serviceable. But for McCarthy, it's a new start. We saw him flash in a couple of games that rookie year. It's like, okay, there might be something there, and then he regressed terribly, and now you go into your new regime in terms of Kyler Murray, Carson Wentz, and whatever comes next for Kevin O'Connell. But for the Giants, yeah, it's a nice insurance card.
21: Yeah, that's
2: versus,
21: what it is.
2: Versus anything else.
21: Yeah, look, it sends a message. We're not giving up on the season. We got somebody to play if Jackson Dart can't stay healthy for next year. And it gets a guy with some kind of NFL experience if something happens to Jameis Winston.
2: Well, it's a young guy still on his first deal,
21: yes,
2: right?
21: The main thing is to remember is that he stinks right now. He needs time. He needs whatever you learned in Minnesota, whatever, you need to learn our way. You need, we need to rebuild you from the ground. He's like $6 million man.
2: Bigger, right? Faster, stronger.
21: Yeah, I mean, look, that was a bad act. He was an astronaut, right? Steve Austin?
2: Yeah.
21: That was a bad space accident you had. We got to build you back up. Like, we're going to build
2: that
21: you
2: toy
21: back up.
2: That was like a viewfinder through his eye.
21: Oh,
2: like
21: yeah. He had the bionic eye. Bionic woman had the bionic ear.
2: Oh, okay. Yeah.
21: Right.
2: Yeah,
21: and then
2: yeah.
21: he could, and he had the bionic arm.
2: Mm-hmm.
21: Right. And he could jump. Bionic woman had some. Oh, Bionic woman had the dog. She had Max. Yeah, the bionic dog. Yeah, that was pretty cool.
2: Anytime you can add a dog to the mix, it's good for
21: just
2: TV.
21: Watching a dog like try to bite through a bunch of chains. Like, wow, look at that dog biting through those chains.
2: Did you try to teach your dogs how to bite through chains?
21: No, I'm sure some people did, which probably didn't go very well.
2: No, probably not.
21: I don't think that did.
2: Well, good canine dental bills.
21: But look, it's a great move for the Giants. It's a great move for them because they, you know, you could have gone out and just signed somebody off. You could have gone out and got Jimmy Garoppolo, who maybe is actually retired, but you went out and got the best thing you could do for the future and for next year because he's a lottery card. You didn't give up anything for him. Yes, you give up a late round draft pick. It doesn't matter. You did something really good. I'm telling you, man, the Giants, people want to just sleep on the Giants, think they're done. The Giants are going to be around for a long time this season. They're going to stick in the thick of it with their schedule, with the way they're able to maneuver around. They'll be able to go downfield eventually. Jameis Winston will be able to take advantage of what goes on there. Maybe the deadline, and they got their quarterback. Maybe you want to bring in a receiver because that may be what they wind up needing the most. But the Giants aren't going anywhere, man. The Giants are going to be, they're going to have something to say about the playoff picture the entire season today.
2: Utilize likely. You've got neighbors. You probably need a little more depth at that position, but you've got a good offensive line, assuming you can keep Thomas healthy. You've got a good defensive front. Yeah, you've got opportunity, and the schedule is certainly your friend, at least in the short term. Jameis Winston's going to give you some aha and oh no moments along the way, but he's not going to be boring, and you can bring McCarthy along. And like I said, Matt Nagy, and look, I can speak from it firsthand from all those years with the Bears. Again, he's not running the full team. If he just has to run the offense, you might have a little bit of success here.
21: So a day ago, you would say Philadelphia fans would go, oh man, I hope the Phillies just lose so I don't have to worry about that so I can concentrate on the Eagles, right? The Phillies, I can't believe it. 24 hours later, it's, oh, I can't wait for the Phillies game tomorrow, man, because we're getting killed by the Bears. Khalif Raymond, a 41-yard touchdown catch. Case Keenum now has two touchdowns. His quarterback rating is up over 130. The Bears are thumping the Eagles right now, 20-7.
2: 22 Woo! And 29 passing. Two touchdowns. 242.
21: Wow.
2: They've only got 43 yards on the ground. Now, coming into this game, what do we expect? A lot of Swift and Menungai.
21: Yeah. Nope.
2: Fooled you.
21: Throw it. Let's
2: We're
21: just
2: throw gutting it all over the place.
21: We have the best third string quarterback in the NFL. Just throw it.
2: And this was communication breakdown to steal from Zeppelin. Because Raymond was all by himself.
21: You saw the safety slip and fall too. Yeah. Otherwise it would have been probably down about the 15-yard line. And instead the Bears are in the end zone with the lead.
2: How about that?
21: Big stuff to break down coming up next. NFL insider Jason Locke and Forrest Dobbs by. Big harsh words from the other Harbaugh today, as well as what to make after some big injuries going forward in the NFL. Big Week 3 breakdown continues next. 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
1: Yeah.
0: Live from the Fox Sports Radio studios. Yeah. Right now in the NFL, the Bears are all over the Eagles 20-7 with 3 minutes to go in the third quarter. The Case Keenum show has been incredible.
1: Bears.
0: The Eagles show. Oh boy. Well, so far that at least they have the playoff game to look forward to tomorrow in Major League Baseball.
1: That is true.
0: Joining us now on the hotline, nobody better. Longtime NFL insider, Sports Illustrated. He is on Twitter at Jason Lockenfora. It is Jason Lockenfora, fresh off getting 1 second put back on the clock for the Ravens offense a day ago in Rio. Jay, congratulations on getting that second put back.
2: No. What a game. What a game. I'm glad, you know, the people who showed up for that thing got their money's worth, and if these teams are going to schlep all the way over there in the middle of the season, then, you know, at least it's a memorable game. The field held up, and Brian Schottenheimer seemed intent on trying to find one way or another to lose that thing, and he eventually did.
0: So is this going to be the year of 1 second left on the clock in football? I think that's the theme already.
2: Yeah, I guess it kind of is, huh?
0: Yeah, we got Michigan. We had Jalen Hurts tonight in the first half and right before halftime. 1 second left on the clock.
2: Yeah, got the tush push off, and then obviously Lamar calling the timeout there in Rio. Yeah, I mean, we think of so many things that players do in the course of a game, but it's that sort of spatial awareness, the time awareness. It's those elements of managing the game as well as just making plays. And obviously, like tonight, I mean, I didn't think they got that off in real time, but then you saw that, you know, they actually did. Unfortunately for the Eagles, that's the best thing they've done on offense the whole game, except for, you know, a couple of sideline passes to Devontae. So, they've got their work cut out for them. Sean Mannion's got his work cut out for him. But that was pretty well executed, just pushed there at the end of the half.
1: There you go. The anytime Jalen Hurts touchdown cashes, unlike Amen. That Trevor Lawrence from a day ago. We'll get to him in a minute. But we got a trade in the NFL. One Harbaugh brother convinces the other to make a deal. And now J.J. McCarthy is a member of your New York Giants. How fast is he on the field?
2: I mean, I think it's a week at least, you know. Maybe it's a couple, depending on what they're really trying to accomplish here and, you know, how comfortable they are. I mean, I think you can go with, I mean, like, Jameis is there for a reason, but, I mean, you want Jameis going 10, 12 weeks. Of course not. So I don't know that it's something where he's got to be ready right away, and he's a bit of a work in progress, but I'm not surprised this happened at all. I wrote about it in August. I was hearing then. I mean, look, Jackson Dart, they're always kind of dodging something or other with him. And McCarthy had no future there, and he wanted out, and they were very amenable to getting him out, and it wasn't going to take a whole lot to get him. And yeah, I mean, he won a national title with the other Harbaugh, and there is some upside there. And with Jackson Dart, you've got to be worried about the durability. So it always kind of made a lot of sense, and I don't know what McCarthy is, but like with the Greg Roman run game there, you know, you can kind of protect him a little bit. They'll have multiplicity in the run game. This kid, McCarthy's a good enough athlete to execute some of that stuff. So, and obviously Jameis you can't really do that with Jameis. So, I mean, Greg Roman's got ties to the Michigan program too. Like, I don't think it would take real long for McCarthy to be ready. But

0: but you may want more than a week of practice.
1: Now, speaking of the other Harbaugh, Jim Harbaugh today, for the first time really criticizing Justin Herbert. Look, the Chargers look like the season is lost at 0-3. It's not working with Mike McDaniel. He said today Herbert's got to, quote, be better. What happens now, Jay?
0: Well, I mean, is Herbert, I almost said alpha. I hate that term. I'm not sure about Justin.

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2: Shield. Going back with people who spent a lot of time around him, you know, when he was coming out, people who were thinking about drafting him or whatever. And, you know, he is a little quiet and he is a little different. And, you know, even staying in school for the extra year when he didn't have to, you know, to play with his brother for another year. And I don't know, man. Like, we're deep enough into this thing now where he hasn't become what we thought he could become. And he's been trending in the wrong direction for a while. And when the situations have gotten bigger, he's shrunk. And so a lot of this is on him. And he was dead set on throwing a back-breaking pick in that game. It was like he wasn't going to be satisfied until it happened. I think he's in a really bad place right now. And I think he probably feels awful about this coupling that's going on there offensively that hasn't worked at all. And it's not bringing out the best in him. And I do think there's something a little different about his style of operation that has something to do with the fact that he's left people wanting more when it matters the most.
3: 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Jason Lock and Four with us here. Jay, the Raiders are 3-0. I know that none of us had that on our bingo cards, but the Raiders are 3-0. Are you believing in the Raiders? Is it legit? What do you think about this?
2: I mean, like, they're doing a lot of things really well. Kirk Cousins in an under center play action, 12 personnel, 13 personnel offense. Like, that's right up his alley, and he's done it before with Kubiak. That's hand in glove. Fix some things with their offensive line for sure. And honestly, I'm more surprised by the defense than anything else, because I thought the offense would be pretty solid. It would be a smooth operation, and that the quarterback would you know, be able to execute things at a level they hadn't seen around there for a while. I didn't know what to make of the defense. I mean, they're winning games. They're confident. The schedule is getting, they're into a part of the schedule that's a lot different than the first 2 weeks. But, like, they're certainly not a joke. They're certainly not an afterthought. And I fancy the Saints. I really like what the Saints did for 2 weeks. So it's not like, I mean, Brandon Staley's defense, like, I was really buying what he was doing, reining things in and the way he handled Lamar Jackson. And then the Raiders go out there and Bowers comes back and they don't know how to defend the tight ends. I mean, I thought they'd be better than the win total. You know, I thought they'd be a respectable franchise. Like, could they finish up? I mean, I thought maybe 9 wins was not totally out of the question. And they're a third of the way there already. And who knows, man? Could the Raiders be one of those teams that comes out of nowhere to make the playoffs? Like, I don't know. I mean,
4: I love the chaos of the early season, no question about it. We go from the Chargers to the Raiders to, let's go across country to a team that was predicted to win, well, an ugly division. Now 0-3 and their quarterback's hurt. The Buccaneers, no Baker Mayfield for 3 weeks. Are we talking about them at the top of the draft in a couple months here, Jason?
2: I mean, you'd think there's enough talent for that not to be the case, but, I mean, like, it wasn't happening with Baker. I mean, this was pretty, you know, pretty pathetic. Not really pushing the ball downfield. Not a whole lot of continuity or flow to that offense whatsoever. Not a smooth operation. Didn't look like the pieces fit very well. And then the defense is completely falling apart. I mean, the bottom is probably falling out there, and I think they're going to regret that contract. And I believe we talked about it in the offseason. And there were a lot of people when he, you know, turned down the initial offer who were like, does this guy really thinks he's worth more than 50? Like, he thinks he could get more than 50 on the open market? And then they bid against themselves to do it before the start of the season. And I think Stroud is going to regret not taking what was on the table.

0: And I think the Bucks were going to regret the timing of that and what they did, especially having a franchise tag that they could hang over him. I think they made a big mistake, and his body's not going to age that well. He's not a big guy. He was beat up last year. And he's not super consistent. So good luck.
1: He's on Twitter at Jason Lockin 4. That is at Jason Lockin 4. Check him out on SIJ as always, buddy. Appreciate it, my friend. We'll talk to you next week. Enjoy the games.
0: Appreciate you guys. Have a great week.
2: Thanks Jason.
1: All right,
2: be good.
1: Jalen Hurts has just gotten picked. So the Bears now have the lead and the football with 23 seconds left to go in the third quarter. Oh, what Nick Sirianni must be thinking right now. A 20-7 lead for the Bears. They will head to offense, make it a 3-turnover night now for the Eagles, 0 for the Bears. What you got to do, you got to protect the football, which you hear from everybody all the time.
2: No, that's what he's always done, though. Like, that's been one of the big things in the Hurts Plus column, yeah. Right?
1: And this is just a bad decision.
2: CJ.
1: I don't know how you miss the linebacker. He's standing in front when you throw the football. Like, this was just a bad decision by Hurts to throw this into the flat. So it's a 2-touchdown lead for the Bears, and they got the ball.
2: Yeah, TJ Edwards drifted with him the entire way.
1: I mean, he's right there. Look, he's throwing it to him. I'm like, it's not like, oh, he didn't see the linebacker. No, he was there the entire time. Like,
2: fourth and five play, and that was the best that they ran. Instead of trying to pin him and saying, hey, our defense will show up, right?
1: Jalen Hurts doing his best Drake May impression, that's for sure. Oh.
2: He's got a long way to catch up in that column.
1: Time now to find out what's trending in the wide world of sports from someone who's been called the Drake May of Fox Sports Radio.
3: Bite your tongue.
1: He's going to tell you all about interceptions right now. It's Steve DeSager.
3: The man you referenced has 6 to lead the nation, just for the record. By the way, we'll get to the Monday Night Football game. Tonight in D.C., the Protect College Sports Act has passed the Senate. The margin was 77-22, so kind of like an Oregon-Portland State kind of game.
1: Tonight. Oh, yeah. And I was going to say halftime of a Clippers game, but sure.
2: Yeah. There you go. Okay.
3: So this bill now goes to the House. Not the big House.
1: House of Representatives. I think wasn't
3: much
1: that...
3: Much smaller House.
1: What did you say it was again? What did it pass?
3: 77-22.
1: Wasn't that the score in the third quarter of the Knicks-Cavs game? Wasn't it 77-22? Wasn't that the score?
3: You know, there's a new season starting.
1: Doesn't matter.
3: And who are the champs? Media day.
1: And who are the champs?
3: The players are back. It's going to go on for 6 months.
2: I know, buddy.
3: Early fourth quarter at Chicago. Bears 20-7 over the Eagles. Philly just threw its interception near midfield on a 4th-and-5 pass from Jalen Hurts. Hurts did have the lone score for the Eagles tonight, the 1-yard touchdown run on the tush push on the final play of the first half. But things got off to a great start for tonight's Bears quarterback, Case Keenum. First drive.
4: Pitch to Burden, who's fighting and fighting inside the 5. Can he get the first down? Heck no! He got the touchdown!
3: That's Bears Radio. It was a great opening drive, Jeff Joniak. 11 plays, 66 yards, an over 6-minute drive to begin the night. And my goodness, as good as Luther Burden has been tonight, 7 catches, 61 yards in that score.
1: TJ, clearly he has not been a burden on the Bears offense so far tonight.
3: But it's Khalif Raymond as their top receiver, 6 catches for 90.
1: What a whiz Khalif Raymond has been tonight.
3: Khalif Raymond with the 41-yard touchdown reception.
2: Everybody loves Raymond.
3: Oh, very good. Case Keenum is the starting quarterback tonight because Caleb Williams is out with the hamstring injury. Tyson Bagen, after his concussion, did have a full practice. He returned to that on Saturday and is active. But Keenum with 240 yards passes and the 2 TDs, and they'll start the fourth up 20-7. Now on the ground, DeAndre Swift, 12 carries, just 34 yards.
1: Not so Swift for DeAndre tonight, TJ.
3: Saquon Barkley, do something with that name. Saquon Barkley, 15 carries, 82 yards, much of that in the first half.
1: A lot of talk from Barkley, but not a lot of production.
3: Just talking about the first name, but okay. Half point for you. The Giants acquired quarterback J.J. McCarthy from Minnesota for a 5th-round draft choice. The Vikings are hopeful wide receiver Justin Jefferson can play this weekend after the sprained ankle yesterday. Bucks quarterback Baker Mayfield will miss at least 3 weeks with a dislocated thumb, so rookie Jalen Daniels from Kansas will start. Dolphins running back Devon Achane is out for the year with a torn ACL. Giants linebacker Brian Burns is out for the season, torn ACL. Saints running back Travis Etienne will miss some time with a hamstring. hamstring injury. New Orleans hosts Atlanta next Monday night. Yes, the NBA season's about to begin. All the teams, well, most of them, held their media days today, so training camp practices start tomorrow. Brandon Ingram, now with the Clippers, will miss the start of the season after surgery in May for a heel injury and a partially torn Achilles. Clippers guard Bradley Beal will miss the start of training camp with knee inflammation. And Major League Baseball's wild card openers start Tuesday. Wall-to-wall baseball day and night, starting with, at 2 p.m. Eastern time, three-seed Atlanta hosting Philadelphia tomorrow. Phillies second baseman Luis Arias will not be on the roster this week due to a sprained ankle. The Phils will start pitcher Jesus Luzardo as an opener in Game 1, just off the IL. Back to you.
1: Thank you, Steve-O.
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2: Boom.
5: Very
2: I got nice. Engelbert Humperdinck into very the nice. 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
5: Very
2: I win. 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
5: Very good. Very good. 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
2: I've
5: good.
2: Learned from watching you.
5: Yeah, I did. That's good. That's good. Because my best was going to be... Say, Quan Cosby might be a better choice than Barkley tonight, TJ.
2: Nicely done.
5: So again, right now, Bears in the lead 20-7 early in the fourth quarter. Coming up next, why everybody's got it wrong on a quarterback that has been absolutely terrible so far this season. That's next. 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
11: Mo's, everything the Broncos do in a football game from one half to the other defies the laws of physics, and it continues to happen, and I am absolutely blown away by it.
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15: 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It's a Victory Monday in the Mile High City.
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1: Rip the knob off.
0: We'll have more on the Bears and the Eagles coming up in a few minutes. Still a 20-7 lead for the Bears. 8.5 to go in the fourth quarter. They have it first and goal at Philadelphia's 10. Bears, yo.
1: Bears.
0: But one of the big stories coming off week three in the NFL, I'm really surprised at, I think the narrative of the offseason, what people desired to see, is affecting what their opinion is of this story. Coming into the regular season, everybody expected, and I feel like they wanted the Patriots to stink, right? I want the Patriots to stink because I just had to deal with them for 20 years and Belichick and Brady, and now they're in the Super Bowl so early again. I don't like it, right? I think subconsciously there's a thing because it was, they're going to regress. They're going to be terrible. It's all about the schedule. I want them to be bad. Okay. And so far the Patriots aren't great. Mm-hmm. Drake May has been awful.
1: Absolutely.
0: He has been absolutely awful, but I don't know why suddenly this is Drake May is unfixable and he's never been this good. Watching the games, and all you have to do is watch Drake May and you understand what's happening. One touchdown, all the picks. He's trying too hard. He's trying to make things happen. He's forcing it, which happens. If this was Drake May suddenly, hey, here we are year three and his completion percentage was way down and he didn't know what he saw downfield and he was missing open receivers. Then I get it, right? Then I get it. But when the ball comes out of your hand and you don't have a grip on it and you're throwing the ball into the end zone and you're just trying to force it when you shouldn't, these are mistakes of aggressiveness. These are mistakes where he's trying to make something happen because the narrative around the Patriots hasn't been great all off season. The Mike Vrabel, Diana Rossini stuff coming in. You guys stink. You didn't deserve to be in the Super Bowl last year. Well, we'll fix them. We'll show them. All his mistakes have been mistakes of aggressiveness. All his interceptions. Well, you shouldn't throw the ball there. That's really fixable. That's not this guy's broken and ruined, right? You'd think he was J.J. McCarthy the way it was. This guy just doesn't know what's going on. He can't complete passes. We can't. Drake May is simply just trying to make too much happen. Now, does this mean all of a sudden he's going to change it in a week? No. But if the Patriots, you go to a more of a run-heavy offense, which you can, you have a couple of good running backs, and you get him back into the groove he was in last year, we watched him play great. And yes, maybe it's a little bit more difficult schedule this year, but we've seen him get to the bleeping Super Bowl, man. I mean, we've seen that. You know he can do it. If these were, again, if these were mistakes where I felt this is about year three as a quarterback, he peaked last year, he's doing things he can't, he doesn't know what he sees, but this is simply him. Look at the interceptions. Boy, you gotta think better on that. You gotta think better on that. That is fixable, and that's fixable over a span of a month or two, right? Just, hey, dial it back. We get how you started this season. Everybody was on fire. Understand that, hey, you can't push it as much as you did. We've had a couple of really good defenses you started off with this year. So just get that. Drake May is fine. He will be fine. Is he going to be as good as he was last year when he nearly won the MVP? No. Is he as bad as he is now? No. He will be somewhere in between, and that'll be enough to win a lot of games as quarterback of the Patriots.
1: Well, the learning curve, as you said, you as a Jets aficionado and anybody in the East, you're like, no, not them again. Right, that it went too easy. And then, yes, they took advantage of his schedule. He goes 31 touchdowns, 8 picks, and then obviously it's been well chronicled. The 3 games this year go back to the playoffs, the Super Bowl, whatever else. But it's the idea that you also went and made the upgrade that you knew you needed. And guess who's not on the field to help make the rest of it easier? A.J. Brown. Mm-hmm. He's not there. We watched them move the ball in game one. Now you're relying on Mac Hollins and these other guys. I'm sorry that I have to drag Mac Hollins all the time.
0: Sure,
1: but
0: sure.
1: He becomes the guy and symbolic of what you're doing. And yes, I can understand. You'd say, well, he did it with these guys last year. Again, different
0: He doesn't have his number yet. He had a one last year. He doesn't have his one now, right?
1: Like, but that's just it, right? And your run game hasn't been what you anticipated. When you had Henderson was out, he's back. Stevenson, we've watched him. There have been times where he's great. There's times he can't hold on to the football. There's a trust issue. So there's still a lot that needs to go on. But look, we all need that storyline to gravitate, positive or negative. And hating the Drake seems to be the one everybody wants to be on.
0: I get it. That's why I feel like people wanted this storyline. So the minute it happens, I'm going way over the top. Oh, Drake May is broken. Yes, Drake May is playing terribly. I'm not saying he's not, right? One touchdown, that's not great, Bob. Not great. You can't win with a 1-9 interception ratio.
1: This is also a media that declared Trevor Lawrence dead.
0: Yeah. Yeah, but
1: a couple of years ago,
0: these are fixable things. When you're talking about, hey, decision making, and it's really not throwing the football when you're going to get it picked
1: off. Don't press.
0: Because you always hear, we got to protect the football, got to protect the football. Yeah, as long as he gets away, hey, listen, you're trying to do a little bit too much right now. And that's going to be something that over the course of a month, that's going to get, he's going to lose that, and he's going to get back to being the quarterback he was when we thought he could have been the MVP.
1: Yeah, the biggest thing is you don't have the margins to press right now. Right? Because it's all
0: things
1: one
0: are
1: possession
0: a little bit
1: game.
0: More
1: right.
0: difficult yeah. now. A little bit, so you can't push. You got to be able, hey, let's save and fight another day. Maybe this is a field goal. That'll be okay. Maybe that's this. But you can't keep pressing. But again, that's fixable. It's an easy thing to fix. Exit Abba Fresca. Exit Swollen Dome. We got more from the drama of Monday Night Football and a big Week 3 to break down next. Jason and Mike, Fox. We are Fox
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17: In the Monday night football matchup in Chicago, the Bears with quarterback Case Keenum lead the Eagles 27-7, 6.5 minutes left in the game. Keenum with 247 yards passing, 2 touchdowns. The only score for the Eagles came on the final play of the first half. Tush push, 1 yard touchdown run from quarterback Jalen Hurts. Dolphins running back Devon Achane is out for the year with a torn ACL. Bucks quarterback Baker Mayfield will miss at least 3 weeks with a dislocated thumb. The Giants acquired quarterback J.J. McCarthy from Minnesota for a fifth-round draft choice. The NHL regular season starts Tuesday, and baseball has 4 wild-card openers on Tuesday. The late game will be the Cubs at the Padres tomorrow. The Cubs' Game 1 starter will be Matthew Boyd. The day starts in Atlanta, the Phillies visiting the Braves. The Phillies will start pitcher Jesus Luzardo as an opener in Game 1, just off the injured list. Back to you.
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1: Bears!
26: The wait is over. 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The crown is yours. And speaking of the crown, tonight, it looks like it's going to the Chicago Bears. They have just sacked Jalen Hurts on a big second and long. They lead the Eagles behind Case Keenum. Suddenly you don't need Caleb Williams.
1: Did you see Case Keenum fly to the end zone?
26: 27-7. It has been all Bears, save for a quick 1 second left in the half. Yeah. Quarterback sneak for Jalen Hurts. The 2-0 Eagles. This is absolutely abysmal for them, getting worked by a third string quarterback that's had no reps. And like, to come in, yes, I get it, you're at home, but this should be a reeling Bears team coming off of the Williams injury and your backup can't even play, and you are just getting absolutely smoked by the Bears.
1: Yeah, one of the big things coming into the game was the fact that the Bears defensive front has been anything but reminiscent of the Bears teams of yesteryear and the reputation, the monsters of the Midway, and even being serviceable, to the point where on every one of these kind of pregame shows and analysis is you need something from one of these guys to show up, and they've just tormented Jalen Hurts all night. When historically that's been the offensive
26: line. The era of good feeling is here.
1: Yeah, but
26: buddy,
1: they suddenly wake up against what's supposed to be a good offensive line.
26: Doesn't matter.
1: Now
26: we had the
1: Rifle show up, and he threw an interception in the end zone. Shocking! Bears defender caught it.
26: Yeah.
1: Then Jalen Hurts throws an interception. Again, I don't know how he doesn't see Edwards.
26: Nah, you gotta see
1: and
26: him.
1: Coming in through two games, they had 9 penalties already tonight. 10.
26: The Eagles are showing you that they got problems.
1: They do.
26: Right? They won their first two games, but things weren't great, right? Not every win is created equal, right? At this point in the season, when you are 2-0, 1-2, 3-0, not every win is created equal, right? You get later in the season, you prove, hey, over the course of the year, this is where we're at. But they beat Washington. They held on to beat them. They held on to beat Tennessee. Okay. These are not teams you hold on to. I don't care what Washington did.
1: Heroics, yeah.
26: Right? You held on to win these games. You could see that little bit of issues defensively, little bit of issues offensively. Jalen Hurts really carried them the first two games of the year. Like, I don't think he gets enough credit for what he's done so far. But you can see tonight when you can slow him down, this Eagles team is bad. Right, like we said coming into this year, what's the team we said get ready for a fall because they don't just keep throwing people out there and throwing guys out there. The Eagles are the team most ripe for a fall from the elite because Saquon Barkley 2 years after the big run, look, they won the Super Bowl 2 years ago, but they've lost a lot offensively. They've lost a lot defensively. They've not been able to replenish that. This was a year where you could see things really go sideways. And what you're seeing tonight is a pretty good defense and taking the football away. No matter what kind of problems they have, the Bears the last couple of years, hey, giving up a lot of points here. They always have taken the football away, right? This Ben Johnson era, they capitalize on turnover. I think they lead the NFL in turnovers in the last year and a half. This is what they do. And they're showing you that the Eagles, yeah, here are all their problems. Like, we're able to cover it up. It's like, we got the paint over it. No, it's too hot. The paint bubbled up and look, here come all the cicadas out of the wall. I don't know.
1: Nicely done. I like that you got the cicada in.
26: Yeah.
1: No, it's good.
26: Cicadas out of the wall.
1: Are cicadas terrifying enough? I mean, they make a lot of noise.
26: They look really big.
1: Movie,
26: they're really big flies. Yeah. And I don't know when, like every 16 years, right?
1: Cicadas? 17, like, yeah. 16, 17 years.
26: I knew it when I was a kid and like the last, like, I don't know, the last 25 years, like, I don't know when the next cicada year is. When's the next cicada
1: year? I think we've actually
26: year?
1: Had this conversation. I've actually had this in Yeah, I'm having deja vu. Let's put it this way. Let's see.
26: Dude, just
1: 2027.
26: Oh, that's next year. The next cicada year.
1: Yeah.
26: All right. Very good.
1: Yeah.
26: Something weird's going to happen in sports next year.
1: Well, so it could be. Yeah.
26: That'll be the Jets year. The cicada year.
1: Climbing through the wall. But like you said, with everything going on with the Bears, they've always been able to take away the ball. You got two interceptions. You got the peanut punch, for a fumble, but you're also looking at for the Eagles. They make a change once again in the coordinator position. You got Sean Mannion there, ex-quarterback trying to make, his hay. He was in Green Bay. He's had a couple of stops, but first time playing calls. We talked about Sirianni, and every year, the year of living dangerously. You look at the receiving core. You've got, Devontae Smith, who's had a huge catch earlier, but you've got a bunch of guys, right? Goddard's hurt again, so you had to go find Zach Ertz. Really? I love Zach Ertz. He's had a hell of a career. But you're basically saying, hey, you got enough to, re-sign and give us a little bit of something. And he said, yes, I can do this. So he made a big catch earlier tonight, but it's just that idea of, the lack of continuity, consistency, and eventually you keep running through play callers and coordinators, you're going to find problems. But the offensive line's been dominated tonight, and defensively, they've had no answers for the quick offense orchestrated by Keenum, which is funny, right? Which means your defensive front, which you've always relied on, isn't getting home. And the Bears in the first half barely ran the football at all. It was 24 pass attempts from Keenum.
0: Look at the Bears. Look at, you don't even need Caleb Williams. Caleb who? We don't need the guy.
1: I guarantee you, if we decided to.
0: We don't need Bajent. We don't need Caleb.
1: 2 minute warning.
0: Hey.
1: If you started listening.
0: Guys, we just need this Case Keenum. This guy, he threw that Minneapolis miracle a few years ago. He's still pretty good.
1: I'm going to tell you this. If you listen to Bears postgame between callers and hosts, you will hear the, well, that's the way you operate what Ben Johnson wants to do. Get the ball out fast, spread the ball around, spread the defense, get them moving, get them out of sorts. As you've seen over the course of the night, a lot of holding penalties, based on getting into rhyme, reason, down, distance. And so there will be some going, see, that's better than the style of Caleb Williams. I could hear it already. I know the voices, and I can tell you exactly who they will be. But you made the point about Saquon Barkley, too. He's also not scored in forever today. 100-yard games are tough to come by. Now, he's had a couple of big runs tonight, but they've been down so far. And Tank Bigsby came in to spell him at one point and had the ball punched out. So, like, anything that could go wrong has.
0: 27-7, 2 minutes to go in the fourth quarter, fourth and one at Philadelphia's 34-yard line. Timeout on the field, of course, so it's just a matter of moments before the Bears win this game.
1: Bears.
0: So we'll have more on this game in a couple of minutes, but, yeah, go ahead. Let's hear it.

0: extremely sad news has come in. Dennis Haskins, who played Mr. Belding on Saved by the Bell, one of the most popular shows in the last 30 years.
1: I've lost several months of my life, I think, cumulatively watching episodes of Saved by the Bell.
0: He's passed away at the age of 75. His agent confirming it tonight. This is a tough one. Because I've known Dennis Haskins for a long time. And I have the best Dennis Haskins story in the world, and it involves Tony Romo. But just for a second, like, there's, in Los Angeles, you generally feel like, okay, when you meet people who are on TV or in the movies, they're gonna be one way. And Dennis Haskins was really down to earth. He listened to my show all night when on ESPN, and he somehow got the email of my program director and said, I listen to Jason all the time. I know he's in LA. I'd love to get to hang out with him. And then she tells us, just so you know, Dennis Haskins. I said, Principal Belding, Mr. Belding? He goes, yeah, would love to, you know, can I give him your number? He's a really good guy, because she knew him a little bit. I said, yeah, sure. So I'm like, okay, so she gives him my phone number. We text, we call, we talk on the phone a little bit. And he goes, yeah, I listen to the show all the time. Yeah, we should get together, have lunch. Sure. And we get together and have, we had lunch a couple of times. And he was just a really fun guy, really down to earth. We had the same birthday. So we would text each other on our birthdays. Hey, happy birthday, birthday twin. And, you know, I hadn't talked to him in a few years. But he was just such a down to earth guy, and he loved sports and he loved karaoke.
1: Yeah.
0: Okay. Now, this is the thing about Saved by the Bell. Saved by the Bell owns a part in everybody's hearts, whether it was Kelly Kapowski or Screech or Mark Paul Gosselaar or whatever. Like, Saved by the Bell is one of those shows that for 25 years has endured. New people keep finding it all the time.
1: Multiple time guest of the show, Mario Lopez.
0: Yeah. Yeah. He loved his identity of being Mr. Belding, right? Sure. He loved that. He loved that. Like, he loved doing other things, but he loved being Mr. Belding, right? He would go to different shows all the time. The kids loved him. He did a karaoke album, I think, a few years ago. He was just a really fun, down to earth guy. And he used to listen to the show, and he would text me sometimes during the show, and I would text him back. One time he called and left me a voicemail during the show. He was out at karaoke. Okay. This is a great story. This is a great story.
1: This is a place in Burbank?
0: There's a place in Burbank.
1: So it was called Dimples, right? Dimples, right? It closed years ago.
0: And he would go to karaoke all the time, right? He called me, and he leaves me a message. And I don't get it till after I'm off the air. So I don't get it until, like, you know, like 2 o'clock in the morning, because my show was overnight. I get it, and it goes, hey, Jason, it's Dennis. I was just hanging with Romo at Dimples, because Tony Romo used to like to go there too. He was just hanging with Romo at Dimples, and I told him about the audio of him getting thrown under the bus, and he didn't know what it was about. And I said, yeah, you know, you're my guy, if you can grab that, you know, grab that audio and let him know what that was, because he didn't know anything about what was going on. So I'm like, okay, I didn't know what was going on.
1: What do you mean?
0: Like,
1: what?
0: What do you mean? Romo getting thrown under, like, I don't, going through the show, I go, and I call my producer on the way home, I go, hey, did something happen with Tony Romo tonight that we didn't see in the news feed of the Newswire? No, what it is? I go, okay, I just got a phone call. He goes, what was it? I go, no, trust me, don't worry about it. If you didn't find it, but I don't know what this
1: is.
0: Wow,
1: this is
0: cool. And I'm thinking he's got some real sort of like inside thing for him. Like, oh, I'm gonna have a scoop on something. Right.
1: Scoop.
0: This is going to be great. So, you know, I'm like, do I call him back? Cause he called, but he called me at like, you know, like 1 or 1:30. It's like 2. I'm like, you know what?
1: I don't know, closing time would have been,
0: you know what? I'll call him the next day, right? I'll wait because whatever it is, it can wait. I get up in the morning. So I go to bed at like, you know, 2:30, 3 o'clock.
1: And when you woke up in the morning,
0: I get up and the first thing I do is check. Yeah. Did something break? Tony Romo audio embarrassing, right? Nothing. I'm like, okay, I gotta find out what this is. So I call him at like noon. I go, hey, Dennis, it's Jason. He goes, hey, Jason, what's up, man? Good. How you doing? Blah, blah, blah. We talk for a second. I go, hey, so, I got your message about Romo and the audio. And he goes, my message? And I said, yeah, when you called last night at like, you know, 1 o'clock, and you told me that you were at Dimples with Tony Romo and you guys were hanging out, and you told him about the audio of that out there, of him getting thrown under the bus, and he wanted to know what that was all about. And you called me because you thought I could get the audio. I haven't seen that story. I don't know what he's talking about. What are you talking about? And this is Dennis Haskins. He goes, I don't remember that at all. and go, oh, okay, so he was out partying.
1: So that
0: man.
1: Was a good night.
0: He was out partying. He goes, I don't, what did I say? I said, you told me that, you know, there's, oh, goes, oh yeah, you know, no, I don't remember. I said, okay.
1: Did anything ever surface?
0: No, nothing.
1: Nothing?
0: I have no idea. Like,
1: that's
0: it was,
1: interesting.
0: It's one of those mysteries of life, right? One of those mysteries of life. But that's the thing. He was so down to earth. He was so comfortable hanging out with Tony Romo or they and talking to people. And so many people are already saying on social media, hey, my big welcome to LA moment when I ran into him.
1: Yeah.
0: And he was so nice to me. And I said, oh my God, you're Mr. You know, Dennis Howe, you're Mr. Bell. He didn't care if people called him Mr. Belding, right? Because he was like, yeah, I'm Mr. Belding, right? Like that was like he was so many people are saying, yes, a big, you know, getting to meet him. He's such a nice guy. And he was. And, you know, we fell out of touch a few years ago. And, you know, I think he left Hollywood and he wasn't here anymore. But like he was still doing stuff. He was still doing tour. And he was just such a nice dude. And it was such a fun time, like to know that, okay, Mr. Belding listens to the show. And he was really a good guy. And he was, you know, he's fun to hang out with. Like I said, going to lunch with a few times. We still, even though we didn't see each other as much, cause he was always, then he was out of town. Like he's doing cruises and he was doing all kinds of stuff.
1: Well,
0: and
1: yeah, capitalized as he should.
0: But we still texted on our birthdays and stuff and that was really fun. And when I saw this tonight, I was like, oh wow, man. Wow. You know, 75. I mean, I still picture him hanging out and singing karaoke and videos out there of him singing karaoke. And he was just a down to earth Hollywood TV star that just, you know, like I said, he loved sports. He loved hanging out. He loved people. He loved talking to them all the time. And, you know, seeing all the stories about him tonight is pretty cool.
1: Just remember, you and I had started the show and Dimples closed maybe a year and a half or so after we had started. But we joke and kind of laugh as you're scrolling, as we're wont to do on social media, and there'd be a clip of him talking about something outside the karaoke bar or whatever.
0: Oh, yeah.
1: TMZ.
0: Yeah, yeah, yeah.
1: Like, he was just like a regular. And hey, let's get his thoughts on the world at large.
0: Anything TMZ is, here's somebody coming out of a bar late or out of a supper club or anything else. Hey, is Dennis Haskins? Hey, here
1: let's
0: he is.
1: See. Okay. Let's get a quote from him.
0: Oh, yeah, sure. I know where Dennis Haskins is. He's at Dimples. He's doing karaoke. Let's go down there and listen.
1: That's
0: let's
1: awesome.
0: Do it. Yeah.
1: No,
0: I mean,
1: that's just, he was a love guy and certainly a big part of my television viewing going on 30 years.
0: I can still hear him that laugh. Oh, I don't remember that.
1: That's hilarious. That is, I mean, that is the best.
0: And now I'm laughing going, ah. I go, Dan, I thought for like, I was missing something for like the last
1: like
0: 24
1: some huge
0: hours.
1: Stories.
0: I'm going to sleep last night going, what could this possibly be? And I was going to call you, but it was too late. And he goes, oh, you could have called me. I was up, but you could have called me. I'm like,
1: would you have remembered it then?
0: Maybe I would have known then. I don't know.
1: Exactly.
0: Don't know.
1: See?
0: Yeah.
1: What if you had called? You might have had a scoop of a story of a story.
0: Dennis Haskins, rest in peace. 75 years old. Jason Smith, Mike Harmon live from the Fox Sports Radio Studios. Coming up next, as it is, our business is sports. We get back to it. We break down a huge upset win on Monday Night Football for your Chicago Bears. And wow, Philly, at least the Phillies play tomorrow. That's next. Jason and Mike, Fox.
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10: 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Well, to quote Marv Albert, not exactly what the Philadelphia Eagles had in mind. Much like the 76ers, with the man to my left, Matt Gukas, was the head coach. 27-7. The Eagles get completely Keenumed by the Bears tonight. And there's so much good stuff to say about the Bears. However, we really need to talk about the Eagles.
11: No, they have problems.
10: We need to talk about the Eagles. We need to. Case Keenum, this was his first game in 2 years.
11: Yeah, hadn't played since 23, man. Come on now.
10: into starting because of Caleb Williams and Tyson Bagent. How does Case Keenum do? 24 for 34, 247, 2 touchdowns, quarterback rating of .110. Also ran for a touchdown. Sometimes in sports, you can cover your issues up because you have great play by a quarterback, mm-hmm. right? You've seen that. You've seen it all the time. Tom Brady covered whatever issues the Patriots had for years, right? Well, you go up and down the list, right? When you have issues, but if you have a great quarterback, suddenly, hey, guess what? Things are okay. Aaron Rodgers did it with the Green Bay Packers. Jalen Hurts, the first 2 weeks of the season, was able to cover all the issues that the Eagles had. They barely win 2 games against 2 outmanned opponents, right? They had to have the 2-point conversion win week 1. They barely hold off the Titans, who may not win all season. But now this game against the Bears shows you how many problems the Eagles have. The Eagles have problems. They might not have Green Bay Packers and Titans problems, but they got problems because they're falling from the elite this year. We told you in the preseason, what team is most primed to go from, well, they've been good the last few years, they're going to be good again. No, the Eagles were that team. Everything was laid bare. All the issues, all the controversy, all the drama coming off the Super Bowl, the Eagles had a tough time handling success. This was all out there for them. Okay, no more A.J. Brown, who's been the guy. Everybody's blaming A.J. Brown. The Eagles can't win because of A.J. Brown, and he's reading, and he doesn't get along with Jalen Hurts. They don't talk anymore. All of this. There's problems. There's problems. But first couple of weeks, Jalen Hurts didn't seem like he had too much of a problem with Sean Mannion's offense, and he played really well. We didn't give him enough credit the first 2 weeks of the season. How well Jalen Hurts played. Aggressive, going downfield with the football. He was making all the plays. But tonight, they got exposed. And the Bears, who are a very opportunistic team, they lead the NFL in turnovers the last year and a half, they were able to turn this into a rout early, and the Eagles never threatened. They never threatened in this game. You got worked by Case Keenum offensively, and on the other side of the football, you couldn't do anything because Jalen Hurts had a rough game. The Eagles are falling. You watch them, oh look, a falling star. The Eagles are falling. And there's no stopping that because this is a team that in the last couple of years has lost a lot of talent. You lost a lot of talent defensively that's gone elsewhere. You decided we're going to remake our team by getting rid of our number one receiver in A.J. Brown. We're going to bring in a bunch of guys who are good number two wide receivers. Look, Devontae Smith is really, really good. But as you can see, when Saquon Barkley isn't the guy he was now 2 years ago, you have to think, is he ever going to get back and be that guy? Now, he only had 15 carries tonight, but you know, when they won, Saquon Barkley was 150 yards a week, right? That's not happening anymore. The Eagles are falling. They're not going to be good just because they're always good. The Bears, coming off an emotional week where they lost both of their quarterbacks, are able to win. Like, it's a midseason game, and we're an elite team in the NFL, and you guys stink. Like this, like how many problems do the Eagles have? Like in one game, they went from, hey, we're 2-0, we're staying at the top. You see the other teams in the NFC East, Giants lost their quarterback, Commanders lost their quarterback, Cowboys are 1-2. Yeah, all of a sudden, nope, we got just as many, maybe not, if not more, because we are falling from that level we were at. We were a top five team in the NFL the last 2-3 years. Now we're falling completely out of that because they don't have the horses anymore. You get, when you get Case Keenum to not just win the game, but look like he's having a top 10 week in the NFL quarterback-wise, that's problems. When you can't put any points on the board, in a game where you should be able to put points on the board, you got problems. Like, this lays bare. This one game shows you, hey, everything we tried to cover, you look at what's going on. Like when you take that piece of wood, like that in the forest, and you turn it over, and oh, look at all this stuff going on.
11: Are you gonna bring cicadas up again?
10: No, look at all the little roly poly bugs. Everybody going around. Oh, I didn't see that. Everything looks so cool. You know, on the top was just a big piece of wood, but you open up the wood, and all of a sudden the roly poly bugs are everywhere, and they're going, oh, what's going on here? Oh, turn that back over. Turn that back over. That's what the Bears did tonight to the Eagles. They got problems.
11: Yeah, what's interesting is like we came into the season, and as we're wont to do, we do our picks and all, and generally we throw the chalk out. Just like, it's boring. So you try to say, all right, where's there still value? And with the East in cannibalization and where you're looking at the rest of the conference, I'm like, there's still a path. I think that path has now been boarded up. I think it's a final. We start looking at here. The penalties mounted quickly. Obviously, you have the unfortunate circumstance where you're moving the ball to put yourself back in the game, and then Hurts gets obliterated along the sideline. Now, it's that argument. I think kind of going back to the

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2: Yes, he is. And what's he do? He throws a pick that was unconscionable in the end zone. Ends the scoring threat. Later on, just four plays. But later on, you had an opportunity. Now, you were approaching midfield, but historically on a fourth and one, what are you doing? Tush push.
3: Mm-hmm.
2: They take a delay of game penalty and punt the ball. Even the bravado and the swagger that you've had has already been jettisoned by week three against Case Keenum and the Bears. That tells you where you're. Look, when they came out and they had that big scripted first possession, the Bears using burden counts as a pass. It's basically a run play, but that's fine. That was like, all right, the script. Now let's see how everybody responds after that. And they were abysmal all through the night. You're looking at an offensive line that absolutely got worked. That's always been the hallmark. Now, as I watched the field from the 30,000 foot view, I chuckled because we talked a lot about that field in Brazil.
3: Mm-hmm.
2: Folks seem to forget about how bad some of the fields are here in the U.S. There were a couple times where Hurts looked like he wanted to reverse field to try to extend the play, and he's just like, no, this field's not doing it. I'm not losing an ace. I'm not losing an Achilles for this.
4: Business decision to stay here. Business decision.
3: But part of it is just, it's a natural progression.
2: Sure.
3: I just don't think people
2: expected life cycle.
3: It. I don't think people expect it because it's the Jalen Hurts era. It's still Hurts and Barkley. It's still Sirianni. They still find a way to win, get to the top. But like, when you lose too much talent and not enough talent comes in, this is what happens, right? So, and again, when your quarterback is really good, he can cover a lot. But I think you're seeing this is what Jalen Hurts can cover, right? Like, I picture Hurts is like Loki at the end of Loki, where he's trying to hold all the timelines together, and he's got the one strand around one arm, and the other strand around the other arm, and the other strands around both legs, and he's trying to hold things together. Like, that's Jalen Hurts. And is he good enough to be a guy that, hey, I can rise above all of this, like Lamar Jackson or Mahomes or Josh Allen? No, he's showing you that I need a little bit more. I can do enough against most of the teams in the NFL, but when you start putting me up against a team that's really good, then I'm not going to be able to do it all by myself. I'm not quite that good. I'm not quite that quarterback, right? I'm not quite one of those guys that, hey, it doesn't matter who you give me, I'm still going to complete, I'm still going to go 25 out of 35 for 350 and three touchdowns. He's not quite that guy. He's carried the Eagles as far as he can, but you're seeing that, you know, when you don't have the talent that you need to make plays. I'll go back to 2 years ago. Wow, you look at this team and with Brown and Devontae Smith and a tight end, you had Goddard and your offensive line was terrific. Look at the playmakers on defense, and slowly you just start losing these guys. And you can't just, hey, we're just gonna replace them. It's gonna be an assembly line. No, that's really what's happened. So I feel weird because Jalen Hurts is gonna get a lot of blame, and he had to, you know, he turned the ball over a lot tonight, but I feel like you've seen this is how far Jalen Hurts can carry a team. He can carry them this far. Now he needs something else.
2: Yeah, his interception was awful. I mean, you could see it all the way. I don't know how he doesn't see TJ Edwards drifting. I don't get that. Andy Dalton had to come in.
3: TJ Edwards was on fire with his hands up going, hey, throw it to me.
2: He basically did the Jamie Tartt. Yeah. Give me the ball. I'd like the ball. Please give me the ball. If you haven't watched Ted Lasso, go back and watch it. And if you, it's no spoiler alert, that episode's been out a minute. But, you know, for Jalen Hurts, you had the great wherewithal to not try to clock it and probably lose that potential scoring opportunity at the end of the half. They do the very quick tush push plus 1 second, and find their way to the end zone. Okay, cool. We got ourselves a game, but defensively, did nothing to slow down Keenum. He did whatever he wanted over the course of the night. You had one touchdown, off of Adunze's hands. A great throw, that goes for naught, and they turn over on downs. But you're looking at an opportunity here, absolutely squandered. I think like 87% of the money line money was on the Eagles.
3: Yeah.
2: About the same in terms of bet. I'm sure plenty of survivor picks went out the window.
3: I don't think Case Keenum's family bet on the Bears tonight.
2: Case Keenum.
3: I don't know if you can do that if you're in Case Keenum's family. But you get what I'm saying.
2: Case Keenum now 4-0 against Vic Fangio defenses.

0: the legend of Keenum. We got more on Keenum.
1: It's Keenum and Fangio.
0: More stats later.
1: You throw those numbers, stats out the window.
0: That's it. He gets after it. Hey, here's from Sports Illustrated. Case Keenum has been Vic Fangio's worst nightmare ahead of start. And that was written 12 hours ago. How about that?
1: Exit out about a fresca exit Swollen Dome, the Jason Smith Show with my best friend Mike Harmon. More on this game and the big night in sports now from a guy who's been called the Vic Fangio of Fox Sports Radio. He keeps all his timeouts as well. It's Steve DeSager.
2: Thought you were just saying, good coordinator, can't coach. Some sort of...
1: Steve can coordinate the updates, but the updates...
2: That's right. Delivering. Sure. Yeah, sure. Forget it. By the way, Case Keenum, 3 touchdowns this season. Drake May with 1. For those keeping score at home, Case Keenum has won a game as a starting quarterback now for 7 different NFL teams, including the Bears tonight.
1: That's it? Yeah. Only 7? Really?
2: Apparently that more ties than that. The Ryan Fitzgerald. This is not playing for. This is winning a game for. Rams, Vikings, Broncos, etc.
0: Ooh, he's fighting Fitzpatrick. Interesting.
2: Who I hear went to Harvard.
1: Yes, he's a smart quarterback. I don't know if you heard that before.
0: Yes, yeah, cerebral. Yeah. The word of the day.
2: 27-7 Chicago over Philly tonight. Case Keenum, 3 total touchdowns, 247 yards passing, no sacks, no turnovers. Eagles, meanwhile, had 3 turnovers, 10 penalties. Dolphins running back Devon Achane out for the year with a torn ACL. Bucks quarterback Baker Mayfield will miss at least 3 weeks with a dislocated thumb. The Giants acquired quarterback J.J. McCarthy from Minnesota for a 5th-round draft choice. The Vikings are hopeful wide receiver Justin Jefferson can play this weekend after a sprained ankle on Sunday. In the NBA, well, it's getting close to the preseason because most teams held their media days today, so training camp practices start Tuesday. Nikola Jokic of the Nuggets said again he will sign an extension with Denver next summer, which could be a 5-year contract worth over $350 million. My goodness. Detroit's Jalen Duren will miss the start of camp as contract talks have stalled. Brandon Ingram, now with the Clippers, will miss the start of the season after surgery in May for a heel injury and a partially torn Achilles. The WNBA playoffs continue Tuesday with 2 games. Minnesota's Olivia Miles is the unanimous Rookie of the Year, and Minnesota's Cheryl Reeve is Coach of the Year for the 5th time. The NHL regular season starts Tuesday with 5 games. All 4 wild card openers are tomorrow in Major League Baseball, starting at 2 p.m. Eastern Time with 3-seed Atlanta hosting Philadelphia. Philly's second baseman Luis Arias will not be on the roster this week due to a sprained ankle. The primetime game, Boston at the Yankees. Aaron Judge of New York has been out with a strained calf. He has yet to practice running the bases. He did return to on-field batting practice today. And by the way, the average time of a 9-inning game this season was 2:42, which is actually up about 3.5 minutes. They estimate 1 minute of that. 1 minute of that was due to the new ABS challenge system. Things are improving. Because remember, before the pitch clock in 2022.
1: I hear they're going to put an extra second on the pitch clock now, like the NFL.
2: Only when they play in Michigan.
1: Okay.
2: The average time of a major league game was 3 hours and 4 minutes just a few years ago. 3:10 the season before that. And by the way, missing the playoffs this year with the number 1 payroll, the Mets, and Toronto missed it with the number 5 payroll. And here we have 3 of the lowest payrolls in the postseason this coming week. Tampa Bay, White Sox, Cleveland, all in. Back to you.
1: They all cheated. I don't know if you know that, but I'll prove it. No, they all cheated. That's what it is.
0: Like Man City?
1: Yeah. They all cheated. Yeah. Thank you, Steve-O. Mm-hmm. Jason Smith, Mike Harmon live from the Fox Sports Radio studios. The wait is over. 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The crown is yours. Well, we got more from Monday Night Football coming up in a bit, but straight ahead, the trade that absolutely needed to happen in the NFL has happened. That's next. 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
1: Yes, sir.
0: Maybe tomorrow I'll tell you the story of the Emmy-nominated actress I saw at the Prince Tribute Band concert yesterday.
1: How about that?
0: Yeah.
1: I'm glad you went. I saw that as I was online yesterday. Mm-hmm. Yeah, good stuff.
0: Mm-hmm. Yeah. I'm like, oh, my goodness. And I wanted to say something to her, but it didn't seem like it was a right time. I so wanted to say something. I'm like,
1: But is it always the right time?
0: Like, if she was, like, with a bunch of friends.
1: Yeah.
0: And she was hanging, I would have walked over and said something to her. But, like, she looked like she was with somebody else. They were talking. I'm going, I feel like I'd be intruding. And I didn't want to do that.
1: It's very kind of you. Yeah,
0: but it was good. But I so wanted to. No,
1: but that's like, there was your inner New Yorker coming out in LA. Cause here in LA, there's people have no qualms about shoving phones in people's faces and jumping into said conversations.
0: Yeah.
1: In New York, they can ride the subway. People nod and leave him alone.
0: I just run a line from her TV show. I wanted to run the line for TV because
1: if you can get a spit take.
0: Yeah, I see if I get, because that would have been funny. But it was too weird.
1: You're a good guy. There you go. And then you went and did your Morris Day in the Times.
0: They had a dude that dressed like Morris
1: Day.
0: They actually did the What's the Password scene from Purple Rain.
1: There you go. Lean into the bit, yeah.
0: We will have more on Mike Harmon's Chicago Bears and their huge Case Keenum win coming up in about 10 minutes.
1: He's a hero.
0: Big news today in the NFL, the Giants trade for J.J. McCarthy from the Vikings. And we talked about it from the Giants' perspective earlier in the show. Now this from the Vikings' perspective. This had to happen. We've said for months, you have to move on. You can't have a daily reminder of the worst quarterback decision in the history of the NFL walking through your doors every day. Not that he's a bad guy, but just the fact that we had a Super Bowl winning quarterback that showed us what he could do for our team in Sam Darnold. Again, 4,000 yards, 35 touchdowns, and we said, nope, we're kicking him out. That's the worst quarterback decision of all time, because this wasn't, we had two guys to choose from. We didn't know. We knew how good this guy was, and we still let him go.
1: Does it bother you that we're talking about Sam Darnold when they're having this conversation? Super Bowl winning quarterback, and we knew how good he was, and we let him go.
0: But the good news,
1: things you thought you'd never say, I mean, going back to 2018 for 100, Alex.
0: The Vikings are never going to move past this, but now it becomes part of their history and their past. It's not part of their present everyday J.J. McCarthy, right? And they did it at the right time. Obviously, the Giants were looking for a quarterback, but more importantly for the Vikings, they're 3-0. Their defense is playing great. Look, Brian Flores, we told you, he's going to be the number one sought-after head coaching candidate in the offseason. Remaking, the comeback of Brian Flores is tremendous. This defense is great. They're getting good play from both of their quarterbacks. They feel good about both Kyler Murray and Carson Wentz, because this is what allowed them to make that trade. If they didn't feel good about one of them, they would keep J.J. McCarthy. But hey, we feel good about Kyler Murray. If he doesn't play and we have Carson Wentz, okay, maybe we get another bite at the quarterback apple in the offseason. Maybe we don't need to, but we feel good about our guys. This is our time to move on. And it's the right time, because you have to worry about this. You have to think about this. The right time optic-wise to move on is when you are 3-0, everybody feels good, and nobody cares if you trade away J.J. McCarthy. You say, good, we got rid of him. Doesn't matter. We don't need him. We're 3-0. Everything is great. There's nothing hanging over the team. You're not worried about bad optics. You're not worried about an upset fan base. You're not worried about upset media. This is at the high time for you this year. 3-0. Defense is terrific. The division looks like maybe it's not as strong as it was, but you guys are playing terrific. We have good play out of the quarterbacks. The Giants need it. It makes sense, right? It makes sense to move on, and they needed to do it, and they did it. Today was a huge win for as big a win as it was yesterday to get to 3-0. This is just a bigger win today to move out from under the cloud of J.J. McCarthy and the quarterback decision that, again, worst quarterback decision in the history of the NFL.
1: Yeah, I'm still curious. They got a fifth-round pick for him, too.
0: Yeah.
1: That's a distressed property, right? It's a guy that clearly reputationally, coming into the league, a lot of folks scratched their head going, why did they make that decision?
0: Yeah.
1: Not only to draft him, but also to say, hey, goodbye to Sam Darnold.
0: But that's the part you mentioned, is that normally if they were 0-3 and they make this trade, look, the number 9 overall pick, all we got was a fifth round pick for him. Because you're 3-0, fans could say, oh, I don't care. We're 3-0. I don't care. You could have given him away.
1: Yeah,
0: you could have not even gotten a draft.
1: But
0: I don't
1: care. If you're a pragmatist to it, you just say, all right, what is he at this point? He's just a reminder of the GM that you fired and a bad decision. No, it's true. I mean, Adolfo, Adolfo Menzo is now working in someone else's war room, working on the analytics, and that's all fine and good. But you got rid of him. Now, think about this. What you could have done is if you'd kept Sam Darnold, you could have then drafted a guy who ended up going 13th overall to Las Vegas. And suddenly I got TJ Hockenson on one side, Brock Bowers on the other, and I got Sam as my signal caller, and I still was able to take a little bit later on in that round, Dallas Turner. I got stuff.
0: What are you doing, man? Let the Vikings enjoy this. Let them enjoy. They've had days every day. You know how bad that quarterback decision was, right? You know how bad that. Let them have the day.
1: I'd give it a little bit of clarity.
0: I know it's NFC North, and it's the Bears. I get it, but just let them have today.
1: No. Positivity.
0: The last 2 years have been terrible.
1: Look, I just gave them the different. I went into the TVA and I changed the blueprint here.
0: Our boss Scott Shapiro is going to come key your car. And he's gonna write all of Mitchell Trubisky's Super Bowl stats. He's gonna key them all into your trunk.
1: 2-time Pro Bowler, Mitchell Trubisky. And you know. Anyway, the point being that you fix the glitch, right? And you can move on. And it's certainly his presence there. Every week he didn't play became a reminder of a roster spot that was lost. Right? Not that you wouldn't have a third quarterback around, but you move on. You look at where you're sitting right now. They'll go back into the marketplace. They'll look around because they only have the two, on the depth chart, but it's the idea. And you know, given injury histories of both, you need to make sure you go find and get another arm in. But for JJ McCarthy, it was clear that he and Kevin O'Connell did not have a relationship that they wanted to continue. So let him go find greener pastures. Might find himself on the field sooner than you think.
0: Yeah. Look, it's a case of for the Giants. It's going to be Winston's show for a while. You got to fix JJ McCarthy. It was great for the Giants too.
1: Yeah.
0: It was great for the Giants too. But for the Vikings, it's like, we really, you gotta find that time. And this is the right time. I don't know. If they were 0-3, I don't know if they would do it.
1: No, I
0: really
1: don't
0: know
1: that
0: they would do it. But they're 3-0. Because
1: if it's 0-3, they're actually clamoring. Well, how much worse could he be?
0: Yeah. Exit Albata Fresca, exit Swollen Dome, the Jason Smith Show with my best friend Mike Harmon. So as great of a day as it was for the Vikings, what NFL team had the greatest day? That's next, Fox. We are
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17: The Bears dominated the second half in Chicago tonight, beating the Eagles 27-7. Chicago led 10-7 at the half. Case Keenum, 3 total touchdowns, nearly 250 yards passing. Dolphins running back Devon Achane is out for the season with a torn ACL. Bucks quarterback Baker Mayfield will miss at least 3 weeks with a dislocated thumb. The Giants acquired quarterback J.J. McCarthy from Minnesota for a 5th-round draft choice. Carolina wide receiver Jalen Coker is questionable with a minor quad strain, and running back Breece Hall of the Jets is called week to week with a thigh injury. The WNBA playoffs continue Tuesday. The NHL regular season starts Tuesday, and Tuesday in Major League Baseball, the 4 wild card openers, starting with Atlanta's home game against Philadelphia, 2 p.m. Eastern time. Philly's second baseman Luis Arraez will not be on the roster this week due to a sprained ankle. The late game tomorrow is Cubs at San Diego. I'm Steve DeSager.
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0: 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Again, that's Jason Smith Show. Hit the subscribe button, then tap the thumbs up icon. Comment away whether you agree or disagree. Let us know what you think again. 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New videos going up all the time. Brandon working hard right now, getting videos up there. We talked about Drake May earlier in the show, a Dennis Haskins story.
1: Yeah, you told him he's got to get 8 done in the next hour.
0: Yeah, just let's go. Tick, tick, tick, tick, tick, tick, tick. But tonight is a night that belongs to Mike Harmon and the Chicago Bears.
1: It's my day, baby.
0: In a year that is fast becoming in football the year of 1 second left on the clock.
1: Michigan, no, that's true.
0: The Ravens yesterday. End of the first half tonight, the only score for the Eagles, Jalen Hurts getting into the end zone on a quarterback sneak with one tick left on the clock where it didn't look like that potentially he got off the snap in time, but replay showed he did get it off in time. Like
1: quickest replay in the history of man, by the way.
0: This is how weird it is that, you know, I mean, there's times in the past where we've talked about, oh, 1 second being left on the clock, but this is now three times. In the first 3 weeks of the college football and NFL season, you have had controversies with, is there 1 second left on the clock for a scoring play at the end of a half or the end of a game?
1: Well, you also, I mean, you had the Iowa game, right? I mean, that's what we're talking about, right? But you have a player that's down.
0: Well, yeah, but that was 2 seconds left.
1: But
0: that was two seconds left.
1: But either way, we're talking about spiking the ball. Did you get the down? No, there's a hurt player, but yes. 1 second. Always the question of the N1000 to 1000 when we're talking about the end of a play clock, because we had that a couple of times tonight where it's like, hey, they didn't get that playoff in time. It was zero. It's like, yeah, but there's always been a little bit of leeway here. I never thought we had that at the end of half, end of quarter, end of game scenarios.
0: No. Like when it happened with Michigan against Western Michigan, I said, okay, I remember off the top of my head. It happened against Michigan a bunch of years ago in a Michigan State game. Plaxico Burress caught a touchdown, I think, on the final play of the game.
1: Our teammate.
0: It should have been, clock should have hit zero. And then the Big 12 title game, I think about 15 years ago, where Colt McCoy and Texas had a chance to, if they won the game, to go to the playoff, and he had a horrible mistake and he threw the ball away and the clock should have hit zero, but they left 1 second up there for Texas to kick the game winning field goal. Like, I remember those. Those are two things in 25 years. This is three times in the first 3 weeks of the regular season.
1: What this is telling us, much like Case Keenum's brilliance tonight, is...
0: Oh, I know. There needs to be longer quarters. Quarters need to be 20 minutes instead of 15.
1: Oh, I was just going to say, you got to take advantage of every second of your life.
0: Oh.
1: Every opportunity that comes your way.
0: That's
1: go
0: boring.
1: Grab it. The opportunity to go
0: five
1: up to...
0: 5 more minutes.
1: To that person you've been pining over to just say... You have pretty hair. Or whatever the case may be.
0: 5 more minutes in the second quarter of games, 5 more minutes in the fourth quarter. First quarter's 15 minutes, second quarter's 20 minutes.
1: Yeah,
0: third quarter's 15 minutes, fourth quarter's 20 minutes. Why do we have to keep the game in an hour?
1: If I get more football, I win.
0: We can change everything else. Why are we keeping the game in an hour? Let's go an hour and a half. Let's go an hour and a half. Let's go. Let's go.
1: 45-minute halves running clock.
0: Yeah. Oh, no. 45-minute halves and give each team 6 timeouts. The game started at 1. What time did it end? 5:45. It was a 4-hour.
1: Did everybody get their money's worth? Game. Yes. How much more beer did we sell?
0: Yeah.
2: Thousands.
0: What was the final score? Oh, I'll tell you, the over-unders now are in the 80s because every game is in the 40s.
1: Guys are tripping over their tongues midway through the third quarter.
0: Now I'm going to be able to kill the clock here because the Jets have all 6 of their timeouts left here, so they're going to get the football back. Even if somebody gets a first down, we can stop the clock again. We have all our timeouts.
1: I like that.
0: All our timeouts.
1: I'm in.
0: But this shows you more than anything else. Right? Like I've told you for the last couple of years, Caleb Williams, real thing, right? This is the era of good feeling for the Chicago Bears, right? Coming into the last year, it was a tremendous carpet ride. Ended a little earlier than expected. Got to come back. You got to run a pattern. But everything was looking up for the Bears. The Ben Johnson era, the Caleb Williams era, he proved to be one of the best quarterbacks in the NFL. Era of good feeling. But he gets hurt last week. They lose a game they probably should have won in the rain, and now it's disaster. Your third string quarterback is playing. You have the 2-0 Eagles coming to town. Still a great team in theory. Super Bowl a couple of years ago. You know what? We're just going to lick our wounds and hopefully get back at it against the Jets next week. But instead, it's a dominant victory for a team that you thought week one had defensive problems because they allowed, you know, 40 points to the Carolina Panthers, who all of a sudden, hey, may not be so bad. I mean, they may not be so good, but they may not be so bad.
1: Right in the meaty part of the curve. Yeah.
0: But you thought there was a lot of problems. And then what have you seen? Okay. Last week, 9 points. Tonight, 7 points. This should tell you more than anything else how legit the Bears are. This should stamp, oh, Bears, Super Bowl contender. Give me a stamp, stamp, stamp, like a passport stamp, stamp, stamp. Third string quarterback, where this is, again, this is a lick your wounds type week. Caleb Williams, hey, the best news was the fact the guy's screaming on the field. He's putting his finger up. Yeah, he's week to week. Maybe he comes back next week. All right. But still, you're losing him. Tyson Bagent. Everybody loves him, right? Most popular backup quarterback in the NFL. Teammates love him. Fans love him. Nope. Concussion. Not playing tonight. Here's Case Keenum, who hasn't played in 2 years. And it didn't matter. It didn't matter. You didn't even run the football great.
1: Like, no.
0: If this is a night where, hey, you use both running backs and I always, you know, Swift, money plays, but two running backs that can have 100-yard games every week. If you won by that way, hey, we were able to eke out a 14-10 win or a 13-9 win, I would say, okay, they still got some work to do.
1: Sure.
0: But they came out and threw the football, and this is Ben Johnson, right, about what a great head coach he was and how smart he was now to wait for the right opening when he could have been a head coach, you know, the year before, but said, no, I don't want any of these crazy-ass openings like the Jets. I want a good one. Hey, I can go to Chicago. I can coach Caleb Williams. You see, they still went out and threw the football tonight. There was nothing different in the game plan tonight than if Bagent was the quarterback or if Caleb Williams is the quarterback. This should tell you, wow, this Bears team is not only has stars on it like Williams, who's one of the best quarterbacks in the NFL, but they got some dudes that have bought into this system that when the quarterback is out, we still win this dominantly. This is stuff that the Patriots would do when Brady got hurt, or the Chiefs would do if Chad Henne had to play a week and Mahomes was out. This is what the best teams, or if the Rams, if Stafford's out for a game, still come in and win a game. This is stuff the best teams do, is win like this when you are wounded with a third string quarterback that hasn't played since 2023. And you wouldn't have known it because he looked great. The offense looked great. It was, if you didn't know, if you were transported from like the year 2020 to now and watch this game and go, wow, Case Keenum's a Pro Bowl quarterback. Huh? This guy's been great. I'm glad he found a home, right? That's awesome. What a great start. No. Guy hasn't played in over 2 years. This is his first game in 2 years. Wow, really? Yeah, the quarterback got hurt. Oh, well, who's the back? He's the backup. No, he's actually the third string. The backup quarterback got hurt too. Oh, wow. Okay. And these wide receivers are all stars. No, they're just a bunch of guys. They get let the best wide receiver go a year ago. Oh, okay. And the defense is great. No, not really, but they get turnovers. They did that tonight. Like this is how good the Bears are.
1: No, it all works until it doesn't. We watched the last year, the year of living dangerously, and then the one play they needed, they couldn't make. But all of that to say, you take the positivity when you've been wandering in mediocrity to subpar play for as long as they had. When we look at this game, coming in, one of the big talking points was that Ben Johnson had never coached without a number one quarterback.
0: Yeah.
1: Right? First overall pick under center. Well, you got a guy in Case Keenum who even joked with the local media all week of like, look, I'm more a coach than I am a player, so we'll see how this goes. But they orchestrate a beautiful first drive, get the ball out quickly, spread it around. You got multiple receivers. I think I had four different receivers on that first drive, including Luther Burden, who gets credit for a touchdown reception, which was more a carry. All of that to say, you're getting your guys involved, getting everybody a touch, getting a feel, and getting the Eagles on their heels pretty fast. And the run game, ultimately, you did carry the ball 35 times because you were able to just grind down in the second half. Was it grossly efficient? No, but it moves the clock.
0: No, but at that point,
1: it's done.
0: We were dominant in this game. They weren't getting up and down the field. We got to kill clock. We ran the football to try to figure things out. This was, we won, and now we just want our possession. If we don't score, we want to take 5 minutes off the clock.
1: Yeah, this is great. I mean, Keenum had another touchdown that should have been, and a great pass to Adunze, who just misjudged, I think, coming from the arm angle, because Keenum was on the run and kind of winged it, and it was a great pass. Not quite the Bo Nix 2-point conversion, pinpoint accuracy upside, you know, like you were shooting an arrow past a guy's head into an apple or something, but same kind of pinpoint precision. Here Adunze doesn't make the catch, whatever, you turn over on downs, but you watch them do whatever they wanted, spreading the football around. He had 24 pass attempts in the first half.
0: Yeah.
1: That is not what I don't think anybody expected coming in, but the confidence of a guy who's been around, well-traveled, as we've joked all night, the number of teams that he's played with, owning Vic Fangio, 4-0 in his career now, but he kept the Eagles defense off pace all night and forced a bunch of clutching and grabbing and holding on for dear life. And so the penalties started to mount, the frustration started to mount, which made things easier for the Bears offense as the game wore on.
0: You know, and mentally too, to think about what Ben Johnson did, right? To be able to say, no, I know we can do this against the Eagles, right? It's one thing from an X and O standpoint to say, no, we don't need to run we can still run our same off. I know what we can do against this, right? This is how good a coach Ben Johnson is. But the mental effect that has on the Bears, where you just spent all week going, okay, Caleb's out, Tyson Bagent is out, Vince Evans is showing up saying, guys, I got my shoulder pads in the car.
1: Hey,
0: right?
1: Next man up.
0: What are we going to do, right? This is going to be a game. You get the game plan, and it's going to be, hey, we're going to run the football a ton, right? We're going to practice this. We're going to install our game plan on Wednesday or Thursday, and this is how we're going to do it. And it's buckle your chin straps and get ready to try to eke one out against a really good Eagles team. But instead, the message of we're going to play our normal game because our guys can do it, like that's got to be something that gets all your players mentally from, man, we're down in the dumps, we're down to our third quarterback too. Oh, we're going to do the same thing? We're not going to back off at all? Yeah, let's go. Right? That's got to fire you up in a way where now you're buying into the game plan. You're buying into what you can do. And getting that is such a huge mental lift, because instead of going in going, man, I feel like the weight of the world is on our shoulders. Monday Night Football, we're at home. We're going to lose. We're against it. It's no. Coach thinks we can do the same kind of stuff. Not that this diminishes how good Caleb Williams is, but just I know what we can do. I know how good all of you are. And the fact that Case Keenum hasn't played a game since the Minneapolis Miracle doesn't matter. We are going to put him out there. We are going to throw the football, and we're going to do it. And I know that you guys are just Jags, that Adunze, you haven't lived up to reputation yet, and Colson Loveland, you're still kind of becoming who you are, and Khalif Raymond, this is your 11th team in the NFL. Doesn't matter. We can still do this. That's got to be such a lift for the team to know coming in that we feel we can do that.
1: Well, you look at Raymond, the trust that Ben Johnson had, right, obviously had him in Detroit, and now he's your leading receiver. He'd been operationally efficient, had the big play that he scampered to the end zone wide open going across the field, finished with 90 yards. But you're right, that to come out and then punch the Eagles in the mouth and they never recovered, right? You saw the defense that had been opportunistic, mm-hmm. but fairly toothless.
0: Sure.
1: Right. Against Minnesota. I mean, that was just an ugly game. Yeah. Like you go back and watch that. But
0: your turnovers, you'll win the game. Chargers.
1: What are you doing? Steve's right there.
0: Sorry, Steve.
1: But you got the idea last
0: week. Wow, you're number one too, Steve. Okay,
1: against
0: Minnesota,
1: like they only let him into the red zone once. So yeah. They did the job, right? Yeah. They took care of business. But you just didn't take care of the business in the red zone offensively. And that was something that was questioned all week long. And unfortunately, the world will never know how that run would have finished with Caleb Williams as he goes down in a heap. But all week long, it became a lot of hand-wringing of what does it look like? Tyson Bagent, will he be able to clear concussion? And as soon as he cleared concussion protocol in Chicago, it became he'll be ready to play. Nope. Like, Case Keenum will play a series? And then it's like, no! Case Keenum was fantastic all night long. And what you also did was now you have another week that you don't have to rush Caleb back. Yep. Now, there's been some talk that it's a 3-4 week injury as opposed to the miracle of miracles, like the Pope Miyagi-ing him that we saw in AI video, but
0: the more wins you keep buying time.
1: No,
0: for
1: but
0: him now
1: but that's
0: you
1: the
0: need
1: point.
0: To rush him back against the Jets this week. Probably not.
1: No, but that's just it, right? Yeah. Because if they'd lost this game and it had played to what everybody kind of thought the form was, including the betting public, mm-hmm. In terms of high percentages, that you'd feel like maybe, all right, where's he at? 70%?
0: Yeah.
1: Let's if he's claiming he's ready. No, he seemed nice and chill on the sideline tonight, watching Case Keenum lead them up and down the field. And then the great goal line play where he did the dive to the end zone, which I really hope becomes a trading card, is that they pulled both guards in opposite directions. Like from the overhead cam, it's hilarious. And it's just him in the center going forward. So, just great work by Ben Johnson. And I think he shut a lot of people up today.
0: They are so legit, the Bears, man. Exit up out of Fresca, exit Swollen Dome. We'll have more on the Bears and the Eagles coming up. But straight ahead, two huge plays in football this weekend. Two huge games decided by the same exact play. Why it worked for one team and didn't for the other. That's next right here. 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

0: 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You'll find today's full show and a best of version posted right after we get off the air. Well, something a little bit different that you probably haven't heard. Like, we've got a whole big weekend in football and Monday night here. Two plays, two games decided on the final play by the same play. Why it worked for one team and why it didn't work for the other. Okay? Because I was stunned seeing this and I said, oh my God, we're seeing it again the next day. One of the biggest games of the weekend, Iowa, Michigan, the karma game for Michigan. Final play of the game with 2 seconds left to go. Iowa needs a touchdown. They got one play from Michigan's 15-yard line. And here's how it turned out for Iowa.
1: Here's the ball game. Hank Brown throws, corner, end zone, caught. Is he in? Touchdown! Reese Vanderzee, the Hawkeyes!
2: The game is not over. The ruling of a touchdown is under review. The ruling of a touchdown is upheld. The game is over.
0: First of all, Hawkeyes Radio Network, can you imagine Big House, final play, oh no, no, we're overruling an incomplete pass. I mean, not that it wasn't, because it was clearly a complete pass.
3: Clearly.
0: And not a touchdown.
3: Yeah.
0: But can you imagine, just for grins and giggles, I would have loved to see what it would have been like if something, oh yeah, yeah, hey, the replay refs say he wasn't in. Michigan wins.
3: Yeah, because I think if you're delivering that message, you're going full Enrico Palazzo. In your delivery of it.
0: Man.
3: The play is overturned.
0: I really wanted to see and hear the same officials going, no, no, we have right here. No, no control. Not out of it. No, no. Michigan wins. Michigan wins. Big Ten rest. Michigan wins. So it worked for Iowa. Last night, Sunday Night Football, you know, a lot of attention spent on the pass interference play.
3: Yeah.
0: Final play of the game. The Rams have one chance. From the 15-yard line, thanks to a false start penalty, to get in the end zone. Same situation. How did it work out for the Rams?
4: Broncos bring five. Stafford gives ground. Throws the ball. That is intercepted! Intercepted by Talanoa Hufanga! And it's over! Beat the Rams 30-26.
0: Broncos Radio Network on the call. So why did it work for Iowa and it didn't work for the Rams? And it was, honestly, it was really simple, right? You have two plays, two teams, one play from the 15-yard line. When I watched the replay overhead showing Iowa catching the ball, I said, you've got what the hell kind of defense was Michigan in, right? It's one play. 2 seconds, you got to stop them to get to the end zone. They had two players on the goal line. Everybody else is in man coverage, okay? Which is like, what are you doing? Which this wasn't even a play where Iowa had to run around and you get a guy cutting across the back of the end zone, because that's how these plays happen, right? The quarterback keeps the play alive, and this is how it, there's chaos is what you need, right? But everybody's in man coverage. They throw a back shoulder fade. Come on, man.
3: Your favorite throw?
0: You can't throw a back shoulder fade from 15 yards out for a touchdown? How do you allow that to happen? Like, that was absolutely unforgivable for Michigan.
3: That a great throw, though?
0: It was a great play.
3: Great execution.
0: Great, everything was great. Should never have happened.
3: Correct.
0: Should never have happened. When I saw that, my wife said, what do you think? I go, that's a horrendous defense there. And I don't know how you gotta have more guys on the goal line. You have two guys on the goal line. How is everybody in man coverage? You should not be able to throw a back shoulder fade to the primary threat. That's the primary throw.
3: That's the
0: first look. That's the only place he looked with the football. Like, I don't know what kind of defense. What are you doing? What kind of defense are you in? But then you look at the Rams and you see exactly why. What did the Broncos had? They had five defenders across the goal line. And that's how he's able to step in front and pick off a ball that Stafford tries to sneak in a tight window. They had five guys across on the goal line. And that's why it winds up a win for the Broncos and a loss for Michigan. And it really, and there's no, I mean, that was two of the exact same plays. Go watch the replay. Go watch the high angle replay. You see exactly what it is. Two guys on the goal line, five guys on the goal line. That's what it was.
3: Yeah, pretty crazy sequences over the course of the weekend. Notice I did not write to check up on you. I did worry for your safety in the moments
5: thereafter.
3: It was
5: not great. That was not great, Bob. That was not great.
3: Figured if you'd gotten that a text, that might have exacerbated any kind of issue that was going on there as you did your chalk talk to family.
5: That was not great. My wife, the expletives that came out of her mouth was just, I was like, oh.
3: Well, because the initial reaction for folks was, well, how does this happen? It's like, no, there was a guy hurt laying down on the ground. That's how everything started, because no clock, when he clocked the ball, the clock didn't move. So everybody immediately was like, wait, what's going on?
5: Right.
3: It's like, and then they finally cut to the shot of the player getting help.
5: Now,
3: and
5: that, would have been even better if, let's just say, he doesn't get hurt and Iowa goes to clock the football and they clock it and they go to the replay officials who say, nope. Clock hit zero. They didn't clock it in time.
3: Well, but that's
5: the clock hit zero.
3: Because that's exactly what happened tonight, right? That was the big decision at the end of the half, whether to clock it or not, that you had the time. And Hurts ended up doing the quick tush push just as the clock expires. But that would have been so
5: the same official
3: crazy.
5: I'm on. It's my time again. Yeah, no, he didn't get it clocked in time. Now, when there's 2 seconds left, now in theory, you would say 2 seconds is enough time to snap it and clock it.
3: Yeah,
5: but is it 1.1 second left? Is it when you see 2 seconds left, is it really two? Is it 2.8 seconds? Is it 2.0?
3: That's why I need decimal point on my TV.
5: That would have been something if suddenly you said, the game is over. The clock has struck zero and the replay guy's walking out of the stadium and then he gets carried out again.
3: Because on the broadcast, they didn't show the injured player for a bit.
5: No,
3: so people were just wait, what the hell? No.
5: Yeah. We are allowing Iowa to clock the football because of the Western Michigan game. So now everybody's even, okay? Everybody's even. We're all even.
3: And I like the explanation. Look, they don't have to take the 10-second run off.
5: Yeah.
3: So, but.

0: I'd say if you're thinking about Rhino Shield, just do it. It's been 2 years now, and it still looks like the day it went on.
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2: Everybody running back in coverage, yeah, as he was looking, never looking back. You've got that issue.
3: You know, we're watching the game, and while the play is going on, I yell out. I yell out what I usually yell out in that situation.
2: Like that guy.
3: And my daughter Zoe, who's kind of watching with, but she's doing schoolwork and everything, yeah, and she's watching, and she goes, That's what I hear you yell at the screen the most when you're watching football. What? Turn around. Because I go, yeah, because you know what? How many DBs don't have any ball skills and gotta know the ball? When the receiver stop is turned and facing the quarterback, he's not gonna stop on a dime and cut across the field. You gotta turn around. You gotta turn around with that. When he turns and he faces the quarterback and he faces the line of scrimmage, you gotta turn your head around. You gotta get your, especially on a play like that where he's headed for the corner.
2: Right. Down distance, field awareness, cause look where they are. I mean, it's, what, a 3 foot radius,
3: yeah,
2: that you're at the pylon.
3: Yeah. I mean, I just,
2: so you got to know it. I mean, your internal clock has to be like, the ball's got to be coming out, right?
3: Because dad, you yell, turn around. You yell, turn around. Oh.
2: Does anybody ever start jumping up going, right, guys?
3: No. If they did, maybe they'd make a play. They might make a play. No. I don't know.
2: Sorry, buddy.
3: Play didn't happen. No, it's all right. Look, it happens. It happens.
2: Because, you know, Western Michigan got housed
3: this week, all the karma, Michigan, now I feel like, okay, it's over. All right. The final play of the game happened and Michigan lost. Okay, we're even. Western Michigan lost. So now you can't say, oh, this play is going to keep them from getting it. Like, cause you know, one smaller conference is going to get a team in the playoff. And now it's like,
2: they lost to that team.
3: No, what I'm saying is that now you're good. Now it's like, okay, I feel like the college football world is reset.
2: Yeah, but you don't get to fight with one loss if you're Western Michigan.
3: No.
2: Right? I mean, if you're Michigan, you can lose maybe five games and they're still going to say, you're Michigan.
3: Hey, we're 7-5. We're in. I don't think there's anything good coming from Michigan this year. This is going to be one of those. Cause we're talking about it afterwards. She goes, what do you think? My wife says, what do you think? And I said, I think this is kind of who you are. You're going to play a lot of defensive games. You're not going to score a ton of points. And this is what it's going to be. Although I will say Bryce Underwood has looked a lot better the last couple of weeks, but not nearly dynamic enough to overcome, you know, and any sort of, hey, I'll put enough points on the board. We're going to get us a win. Like, he has played better the last couple of weeks, and that's good. But it just seems like this can be a struggle for Michigan.
2: Seems like you need to go get it guy.
3: Yeah.
2: In that offensive set.
3: They don't have a lot of dudes.
2: But that's what I mean. They don't have a lot of dudes. Guy that he can just say, all right, I'm throwing it up. Go get it.
3: Don't have those dudes.
2: Unfortunately. Those dudes. Which is funny, given the operating budget.
3: And I looked to her and I said, but I'm going to tell you something that helps me. And she goes, what's that? I go, you know, for the Jets and Syracuse, everything else. Yeah, I remember the Knicks won the title. She goes, yeah. I go, you won the title in the NCAA tournament. Like, Michigan's the defending champions of college basketball.
2: And they haven't taken any of those titles away either.
3: And my wife goes, yeah, because she's so much more Michigan football than she, I mean, she loved Michigan basketball, but she's so much more Michigan football. Like, that's not even a thing for her. I go, no, I don't care if that's not your thing. You won the national title in basketball and you cared. It was a big deal. You cared. You won, right? Like, I'm like, I can't complain about the Jets and the Mets and Sarah, cause the Knicks won the title and I watched Jalen Brunson on SNL and I watched Carl Anthony Towns saying you can't foul out of SNL. Cool. Like, I've won this year. I've won this year. No matter what happens, I've won.
2: Even with Pete Crow Armstrong.
3: Man, I've won. Doesn't
2: even
3: matter.
2: With Pete Alonso.
3: Doesn't matter.
2: Even with the Mets.
3: Even with Pete Seeger. I've won.
2: Well, this way, yeah.
3: Going all the way back. Yeah. That's the first. Even with Pete's Dragon. Even with Pete Sampras, even with Pete Peters. How about Pete Peters? Former Flyers goalie, Pete Peters.
2: Oh, they seem digging deep now.
3: Yeah, Pete Peters. He had a lot of E's in his name. It was P-E-T-E-P-E-E.
2: There was a guy for the Royals named Pete.
3: There was Pete. Yeah. Oh, he was actually the nephew of, who was the host of Hollywood Squares? Peter Marshall, right?
2: Yeah.
3: He was his nephew.
2: How about that?
3: Yeah, he was his nephew. I was like, oh, how about
2: who knew?
3: That? I always knew that.
2: How about that?
3: Time now to find out what's trending in the wide world of sports. MacGyver's got all the Royals 1970 stats you could possibly want. It's Steve DeSager.
4: And then you get up to the UL Washington era.
3: Yes.
2: Get that toothpick minutes.
3: Yeah, a lot of toothpicks.
4: Sure.
3: Freddie Patek, sure.
4: Yeah, oh.

0: Yeah, that's like one of the saddest postseason photos there is.
1: Oh, he's crying after throwing the ball into the stands.
0: Grounds into a double play to end the series with the Yankees.
2: Yeah.
0: You know, we heard the walk-off win that Iowa had, a CBS call. Did you hear the call from the Iowa Student Network on Saturday?
1: Yeah.
0: I have 10 seconds
1: of
0: that.
1: Oh, yeah. Let's hear the end, sure.
0: All right,
1: against
0: Michigan.
1: My wife's not listening. Go ahead.
3: Throws to the end zone. Back shoulder. Oh, my God. Is he caught? Oh, my God. Oh, my God. He caught it. Oh, my God. He caught it. Yes. Western Michigan and the college football world. Iowa has your back.
4: Again, Western Michigan got boat raced on Saturday.
1: Great quality.
4: So they got no solace from that.
1: Great quality microphones on that right there. That was great.
4: When it's time to change.
1: Yeah.
4: That was great.
0: Yeah, again, they might have been doing it on a cell phone, that broadcast, for all we know.
4: On a cell phone.
0: Chicago Bears beat Philadelphia tonight, 27-7. Can I just say this was so lopsided that the Eagles kicked off once tonight. The opening kickoff.
4: Wow.
0: That was it. Teams now in the NFL.
1: I was going to say the Eagles got kicked off the field tonight.
0: Well, by the fourth, yeah. If it had been a home game, yeah, a bit of a different reaction, but teams these last couple of weekends who started a QB that was not their week one QB are 6-0. Case Keenum, 3 total touchdowns tonight, and Case Keenum against the blitz was 11 of 11 passing for his 2 TD passes. 247 yards total tonight, not sacked, no turnovers. Eagles had 3 turnovers and 10 penalties. Dolphins running back Devon Achane is out for the year with a torn ACL. Bucks quarterback Baker Mayfield will miss at least 3 weeks with a dislocated thumb. The Giants acquired quarterback J.J. McCarthy from Minnesota for a 5th-round draft choice. Brandon Ingram now with the Clippers will miss the start of the season after surgery in May. Detroit's Jalen Duren will miss the start of camp as contract talks have stalled. A reminder, the WNBA playoffs continue Tuesday with 2 games. The NHL regular season starts Tuesday with 5 games. And Major League Baseball has 4 games tomorrow, all the wild card openers starting at 2 p.m. Eastern time.
1: Game can't start fast enough for Phillies fans.
0: Well, Luis Arraez came that close to yet another batting title this year, and the second baseman now with the Phillies will not be on the roster this week. Sprained ankle. This is a Phillies team whose record the last 2 weeks was 6-7, but they won Sunday to get in. Phillies will start pitcher Jesus Luzardo as an opener in game one of the best of three. He's just off the injured list. Phillies at Atlanta. Then White Sox at Houston, 5 p.m. Eastern time. White Sox finish 1 game back, and the AL Central is right behind Cleveland. And the White Sox had owned the tiebreaker in the division. After all those 100-loss seasons, they were that close to winning the division, not just getting into the postseason. Instead, Cleveland, as the division champion, has this week off, essentially. They had clinched the division title on Saturday night.
1: With 81 wins, we're clinching the title.
0: That would be Houston, which won Saturday and Sunday to get up to 81.
1: Sorry, 85 wins for the Guardians.
0: Yeah, well, yeah, it gets back to the payroll comment. So, you know, really, that's a win. Houston wound up taking the AL West by 1 game over Texas. Boston at the Yankees, 8 p.m. Eastern time. Predictably, that was the series that goes in prime time for NBC. They are throwing all the Cubs at Padres games at 10 p.m. Eastern time on streaming only.
1: Yeah, even the games in Chicago.
0: The fact is that nobody in San Diego, unless they have this one particular streaming, are going to be able to see their own team. I mean, the Padres have existed since the 1960s as a major league team. This is the first time they've made the playoffs 3 years in a row. Welcome. We're sticking you at 10 Eastern and not actually on a television channel.
1: Do you have a Roku remote? Yep. Too bad.
4: You have to listen to Clayton Kershaw talk about your team.
0: Oh, is he going to be?
4: He's going to be part of the
0: coverage. Really? I did not know that.
1: He's going to be pitching.
0: The Padres over the final 3 weeks did go 17-3, so I don't know if it's a valuable stat that the Cubs won 5 of the 6 head-to-head with San Diego. Cubs game one starter will be Matthew Boyd. Back to you.
1: Thank you, Steve-O. Coming up next, we get back into the biggest story of the day in the NFL. Keep it right here. 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
1: Fox Sports Radio, the Jason Smith Show with my best friend, Mike Harmon. We got more of the Monday night game coming up in a few minutes. Big takes on the Eagles and the Bears.
4: More Bears.
1: Bears, yo. But the biggest story in football today, day after winning, the Giants make a trade for a quarterback. They get J.J. McCarthy from the Vikings.
4: How did that go over in the house?
1: My wife doesn't care. She goes, I don't care. We won the title. And I said, yeah, it's a thing. We won the title. It's how you do it. We won the title. This is one of those trades that works great for both sides. We talked about the Vikings angle of it last hour. They had to move on from the daily reminder of the worst quarterback decision in the history of the game. The Giants, this does so many things for them, but I think people are misunderstanding just why this trade was made and what it's really about. Jameis Winston's the quarterback. Okay? For the majority of the rest of this season, Jameis Winston's the quarterback. J.J. McCarthy is not a hotshot young guy that needs a week or two and all of a sudden he's going to be out there for the Giants. J.J. McCarthy is broken. Okay? He needs to get to a new team with a different atmosphere, learn the playbook, and get put out there to play when he is ready, right? Because when you think about why the Giants got him, they didn't get him to come in and say, you're playing for Jameis. No. If he plays, it will be later on in the year. Now, barring craziness, but as long as the Giants won this past week, Jameis Winston is and has been a guy that when he's been thrust in, has made plays. I'm sure he'll continue to make more plays and throw the ball downfield or push the ball downfield. The Giants will be fine. The Giants will be fine. But why did they make this trade? This is more about the future than it is the present. Because as long as the Giants keep winning, Winston's keeping the gig, and they have an easy schedule. So even if they win games 12-7, guess who's staying the quarterback? Jameis Winston. This was made for maybe the end of the year. You let McCarthy be here for a couple of months because he needs to be built back up again. But this was a message from the Giants. Joe Shane to the team going, we're not punting on this season. We just went out and traded and brought in a first round guy out of the first round. And remember, the Giants liked him a lot in the draft. Now, different regime now than when J.J. McCarthy was drafted, but they liked him a lot. We thought they were going to move up. They were going to try to get him. And I thought J.J. McCarthy's going to be quarterback of the Giants, 100%. So they still liked him. So they go get him, and this is telling the team, we're not punting on the season. We went out and got a talented kid, and if something happens, we have another option at quarterback. So mentally, this is a great message for the Giants. But really, if you say to me, like, okay, what's the majority of the reason they made this trade? This is because they found a way to say, okay, we need another quarterback. We're not just getting a guy off the street. We'd like a guy who could potentially play, who's young, that could be a big piece of our future. And it worked out for J.J. McCarthy because the main reason I would say, if you said it and put it into a pie chart and said, okay, what's the majority of the reason? First 2 years, Jackson Dart has been hurt. Now, last year he was in and out of the blue tent, but he still played in the majority of the games, but still he was dinged up in the style of play. This year he gets knocked out. And he's not going to play again until next year. So the Giants need some sort of contingency plan if Jackson Dart gets hurt again. They can't go into next year again with Jameis Winston. It's like, okay, this year it happened. We'll make sure we got our guy for next year. And they're not going to draft high enough for a quarterback. And they're getting a guy, the first round grade a couple of years ago. He's in this system. He's going to be with John Harbaugh. He's been great for quarterbacks his entire career. He's here going into next year. If he has to play or if Jackson Dart can't come back, we may have a guy that, if he is fixed, can be really good for us. This was made for that future of, what do we do if Jackson Dart can't stay on the field? Oh, this is a great backup. This is a great itch to scratch. It's a great guy to bring in that can serve all of these possible, all these things for us. A backup quarterback, a guy that can play down the road, and a guy for next year that will be our backup quarterback going in, just because we don't know if Jackson Dart's a guy that's going to stay healthy.
4: Yeah, I mean, if we could go back in time and see what Joe Shane had on his board, as to where they had McCarthy back in the day, that would be fun too. But you look at it as, you know, the cost, right? We've talked about this a lot when you talk about veteran players and potentially getting traded, while they're into their careers. Well, here you are still on a rookie deal. It's a first round deal, but it's a rookie deal. And you only had to give up a fifth round pick. So your cost to bring him in, and if you liked what you had on tape, whether it's Jim Harbaugh sending you the clips from practice from Michigan, what you saw on the field there, clips. I mean, there were highlights in that one quarter that he had against the Bears, famously. But you go on it, and if this is the guy that you think can be a good reclamation project, you do have Matt Nagy there. He was in Kansas City when Patrick Mahomes came in that first year, working with Alex Smith, did have a couple of years, whether people want to believe it or not, where Mitchell Trubisky was actually pretty good. I know it didn't age well, given the fact that Mahomes went to a bunch of Super Bowls and whatever else, but it's like, that was their guy. That was their pick. And when he took over for the Bears, that was the guy he led. And what, 24-12, one of the years, Pro Bowl, playoffs, whatever. And so if you think there's something that's easily fixable, you've got a whole season of just trotting Jameis out there as you want.
1: Not even if it's easily fixable. What if it takes months? You got months.
4: No, but
1: you
4: that's got time, it, right?
1: He's got to come out and play, okay, because he started before. He's got that experience. But you would really like to keep him. Say, okay, we don't want him out there until mentally he's in a place where he's mastered the offense. He knows what he's doing. He's got relationships with the guys. If you put him out there in a couple of weeks, you're asking him to fail.
4: Well, but also doing it this early, you've got a long time to figure out what he's acclimating to, what he's understanding, and whether he can be a guy moving forward long before you get into the draft process. Because if it goes south, you might be picking high enough for one of these quarterbacks who, as I always remind you, and J.J. McCarthy being one of those guys, just because they look like a first-round draft pick in the first couple of weeks of a college football season doesn't mean they look like a first-round pick at the end of it.
1: Yeah.
4: And look
1: Arch
4: at,
1: Manning.
4: Look at the,
1: why is Arch, we got time this week to sideswipe Arch Manning. Why are you gonna do it now?
4: Yeah, cause
1: you should be in a happy mood. The Bears seconds. Won. You're happy,
4: Bears.
1: Man. The Bears won.
4: Well, that means I'm chesty.
1: Because
4: I got my quarterback.
1: Yeah, why is it Blank U Arch Manning? Why is that? Now I made it into Blank U Arch Manning. That's what you're doing.
4: Yeah, see, you took it there. I didn't take it there.
1: Yeah, you did.
4: I just used him as an example.
1: No, you just took
4: me
1: down that road.
4: I can't use the other guy. He got hurt.
1: Coming up next, we get back into Monday Night Football, and boy, how bad are things for the Eagles? We'll tell you.
0: We are Buffalo!
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4: In Chicago, the Bears led the Monday Night Football game this evening against the Eagles 10-7 at halftime, 27-7 the final. Quarterback Case Keenum with three total touchdowns. Caleb Williams is out with a hamstring injury. Quarterback of the Bucs, Baker Mayfield, will miss at least 3 weeks with a dislocated thumb, so rookie Jalen Daniels from Kansas will start. The Giants acquired quarterback J.J. McCarthy from Minnesota for a fifth-round draft choice. The Vikings are hopeful wide receiver Justin Jefferson can play this weekend after a sprained ankle on Sunday. Giants linebacker Brian Burns is out for the season with a torn ACL. Dolphins star running back Devon Achane is out for the year with a torn ACL. In the NBA, Detroit's Jalen Duren will miss the start of training camp as contract talks have stalled. Brandon Ingram, now with the Clippers, will miss the start of the season after surgery in May for a heel injury and also on a partially torn Achilles. I'm Steve DeSager.
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1: 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Hit the subscribe button, then tap the thumbs up icon. Comment away whether you agree or disagree. Let us know what you think. Again, just search Jason Smith Show on YouTube and subscribe. It is a very giddy Mike Harmon. I would say this is the giddiest you have been in a while. Like, you are, I would say you are giddy. Like, you are Josh Giddy. You are giddy tonight.
4: I think I just have a lot of caffeine in
1: you. You are giddy.
4: I mean, I'm excited, obviously, and happy about the results of tonight's game.
1: No, but you've been giddy since you came in. You were dominating the Eagles early. You walked in giddy. You acted giddy.
4: I slept well.
1: You were getting, it's
4: probably the best night of sleep I've had in a long time.
1: Yeah, but I think it would still, you would turn into the regular Mike Harmon if the Bears were losing.
4: I don't know what that means.
1: That's just,
4: regular Mike Harmon.
1: You know,
4: that was very condescending and hateful. Like I'm a Grinch walking around.
1: No, I'm saying, like, if you had one of those, one of those graphs where, hey, in the circle, like, where is, as far as giddiness goes, like, that's outside the circle for you. You're not normally this giddy, but this is a big time.
4: Well,
1: for you
4: it's
1: now.
4: Like you celebrating Sox, like day 107 of the Knicks championship.
1: 108. And you got White Sox playoff game.
4: See, 108. That's part of the White Sox cheering squad. Yeah. Section 108.
1: You are, buddy, you are giddy, man.
4: Yeah, I got White Sox playoff baseball. If only the Guardians hadn't gone 9-1 in their final 10, we would have had a first round bye. Yes. But instead, we get a 2005 World Series reunion.
1: We would have won 83 games and had a first round bye.
4: You know what? Don't denigrate the accomplishment.
1: Now, I do feel the need now to take you out of the giddiness a little bit. We talked about the Bears.
4: You're gonna take it out of, okay.
1: We'll get to the Eagles coming up in a second. Boy, there's big stuff for the Eagles, but we told you this is the era of good feeling for the Bears. Nothing should stamp that they are a Super Bowl contender more than this win tonight. Same game plan they would have had with Caleb Williams.
4: Oh, very excited.
1: Third string quarterback, Ben Johnson, is terrific. This should be the time you go, okay, any doubts I ever, because we always knew the Bears were good, but are the Bears really this good? Are they going to bear at some point? Are we going to get a double doinked field goal? But this should take all of that off. Even the loss last week, I could feel like the Bears losing last week, obviously Caleb Williams got hurt, but they didn't put up a lot of points. Like, I equate that to the Seahawks loss this week against the Commanders. Like, hey, once in a while, you're going to lay an egg. It's going to happen. You're going to turn the ball over. Something's going to happen. So, but tonight, going into tonight with a guy that hadn't started a game in 2.5 years, who gave a big speech before the game saying, I'm not a Cowboy, but it's not my first rodeo. The players loved it. To win like this behind your third string quarterback in a dominant style, like this, this should stamp, take away any questions you have about the Bears being a Super Bowl contender.
4: Well, I think anybody in the city, because they certainly still exist and, I consume a lot of Chicago media still, the home always. But it's the Ben Johnson. There's still this reticence to accept, particularly coming out of last year, right? When you're talking about a lot of last second wins, improvisational, not necessarily structure wins. Mm-hmm. Does that make sense?
1: Yeah.
4: Versus, all right, Caleb made a play at the end. So there was still just that question of, all right, can you do it for four quarters consistently? And with the better schedule and a big test here, with Caleb off the board. Cause you go back last week, weather was terrible. Going up against the Brian Flores defense.
1: Mm-hmm.
4: You got your popcorn ready, right? Here's Ben Johnson, offensive genius against Brian Flores. And you moved the ball well. You just didn't finish in the red zone. DeAndre Swift instead of Menungai. Fumble, muddy place. And you go on down the line. But coming out of that loss, any of the warts got magnified. Right? That became the, well, you score 59 one week, and then you get beaten at home and you have a drop touchdown. Roush has had a bad couple of weeks for the Bears here, cause he had a Taylor punt that was down inside the two that because he decided he needed to touch it ended up becoming a touchback. So, but he should have had a game winning touchdown last week that he dropped. Go on down the line, but right now in Chicago after this game, I think people are breathing a lot easier. Caleb probably gets to sit another week or two.
1: Yeah.
4: You don't rush him back.
1: Not Tyson, rush him back against the Jets.
4: You
1: that's
4: don't necessarily
1: sure.
4: need Tyson Bagent, who many thought, all right, you'll break glass in case of emergency after the first series, right?
1: Nope. Yeah, I mean, you
4: right
1: can't,
4: down
1: you,
4: the field.
1: You can't go away from Case Keenum after tonight.
4: He didn't, no, after, if he, had a, if he was he had fantastic.
1: A, if he had a caretaker yeah. game, I would say, okay, but like, you know, if but he had a great, again, it was the same game
4: Think
1: plan.
4: Think about that though. The There's gonna be plan. A conversation all tomorrow on Chicago radio of Tyson Bagent or Case Keenum. Because they paid Bagent a bunch of money to stay there as the backup when he could have left, perhaps become a starter or challenged to be a starter somewhere else. Instead, he stayed in Chicago on a long-term deal.
1: No.
4: But now you have this effort from Case Keenum. I love what I saw.
1: Yeah.
4: Like,
1: it's,
4: you know, from the
1: awesome.
4: Pregame all the way through, it was just, it was well orchestrated. Kudos to Ben Johnson. Kudos to the offensive staff and to Case Keenum for being ready.
1: Now, the only downside, because there's no, everything is great, right? We saw them play tonight. The defense after the first game looks terrific, right?
4: It did
1: Nine
4: a
1: points
4: fantastic
1: last week,
4: job.
1: 7 points
4: yep.
1: tonight. Three turnovers. Anything you would want. Running the football. They ran the football fine tonight. You ran the football great the first 2 weeks. Didn't need to tonight because it was a normal throwing the football game plan. Awesome. Everything is great. The only thing I would say, the only thing I can say is that, boy, how many games can you expect Case Keenum to do this, Tyson Bagent, because this is not like a broken pinky or a, you know, a dinged up elbow. This is a hamstring, and these injuries don't go away in the season, right? This is something that Caleb Williams is most likely going to be in and out of the lineup for most of the year. Like, he'll come back for a couple of games, and because he's a guy that will scramble and run, that's going to come up again. Like any, and these soft tissue injuries, whether it's a hamstring or a quad or a calf, these are things that in the course of a regular season don't go away because you're going to continue to play. You're going to push it. So to this why tonight was such a big deal and you haven't even unwrapped Tyson Bagent basically is because I know that when Caleb Williams comes back, okay, he'll be back forever long he's back for until he re-injures himself, because that's going to happen. Now, the degree of the re-injury, he'll sit out a game, he'll come back, he'll sit out a game, he'll come back. That's the one thing to look out for, because in the end, you're going to need Caleb Williams if you're really going to get to the Super Bowl.
4: No, and that's it. Right? You know, you got to be judicious with it now, and obviously a big win tonight, not eking it out or taking the L, that it buys you time. You got the Jets, defense pretty good.
1: Yeah.
4: Game management, whole other story. But that's how we're talking about it.
1: I don't know. You know, here's the thing. I absolutely, the reason the Jets lost to the Lions yesterday is my fault.
4: Is it your fault?
1: So the Jets.
4: So the family in Detroit
1: it's my
4: really
1: fault.
4: Doesn't want you. Are
1: it's
4: you just trying
1: fault.
4: To never go back to
1: no,
4: Detroit?
1: No. Well, the thing is,
4: because I mean, I've been trying to tell you that for as long as you and I have been here. Why did they not come here?
1: The Jets loss is my fault. No, the Jets loss is my fault because the Jets defense is playing really well. This is the team fewest amount of yards first 2 weeks of the season, right?
4: Yeah.
1: They were playing great. And the first half, the first quarter and a half, they had done terrific. And I tweet out, I know we're only 10 quarters in, but this Jets defense really is playing like it's one of the best defenses in the NFL. The next three possessions for the Lions, touchdown, touchdown, touchdown.
4: Did you get to freezing cold takes
1: it's
4: or
1: my
4: whatever
1: fault.
4: The hell?
1: No, it's absolutely, I don't know. It's absolutely my fault. I tweeted that out. I even said, let's see how this tweet ages. Yeah, like I poked the bear on that. Like, that's my fault because I did that. I completely.
4: You couldn't just enjoy it?
1: Touchdown, touchdown.
4: You had to tweet.
1: Touchdown.
4: Couldn't just sit and enjoy it. Grab an extra beverage.
1: Aaron Glenn said that. You know, we had the offense under pretty good wraps, and Jason tweeted that out. We couldn't stop Jahmyr Gibbs.
4: Couldn't have a beverage in one hand, another in a bowl of chips for a half.
1: No. Touchdown, touchdown. Four of the next five possessions were touchdowns. They stopped them on downs, but it was touchdown, touchdown, touchdown. Downs, touchdown.
4: Buddy, bad job by you.
1: Yeah.
4: But yeah, back to the Bears.
1: First 10 quarters versus the last two quarters. That's all on me.
4: Bear schedule, right? So obviously this week, home date against the Jets. And then, the next couple of weeks, you got teams that have no pass rush. You got the Packers and eventually you're getting Trapillo back, right? He was in street clothes again today. He's coming off that massive injury. So being judicious, getting him back. Then you have the Falcons. As great as they looked, it was all the offense. I mean, and the Packers are not, good. So you got, and then you got the Patriots who are, right now a mess.
1: Mm-hmm.
4: So you're feeling like you're in a pretty good spot, at least in the moment, to say, okay, Caleb Williams, you don't need to rush back. And I would like to think that when you're thinking about the larger, much longer picture, that's never in your mind at all.
1: Yeah.
4: Right. Is that has to stay an element of his game.
1: Mm. Now I do want to say this.
4: Yeah.
1: Better not throw an interception next week. Don't want to be that first quarterback to throw an interception. I'm putting it out there. I'm getting it out there right now. Don't want to be that first third. Doesn't matter if you're third
4: string.
1: How many
4: games now?
1: Don't want to throw that. You're going back to 2017, the last time the Jets had a pick.
4: Is this about as long as Sauce Gardner didn't win in the U.S.?
1: Yeah,
4: is that what we're talking about?
1: They weren't even close to one yesterday either. It's like, I wonder how much that goes through quarterbacks' heads. I don't want to be the guy to throw a pick this game.
4: So either
1: if I got a tight window, I'm not throwing it.
4: Nope,
1: no,
4: I'm gonna throw it away. I'm gonna throw it far away. I'm not throwing that pick. I'm not being that guy.
1: Why do you keep dumping down to the second tight end?
4: And now I wonder, like are quarterbacks, are they really at a higher level, hyper awareness? I really don't want to be that guy that throws that interception. I'm gonna really make good decisions.
1: Do you think it's like a chain call, like when you used to get a canceled practice for like Little League when we were kids?
4: Like,
1: as opposed to now it's just a text to everybody at once.
4: Yeah.
1: But it used to have the chain call. All right, you gotta call Susie and you gotta call Janie and then they call and so on. And everybody knows that practice is canceled.
4: Nah.
1: Yeah. Do they think you have a group text for the quarterbacks of the league? Remember. Jets have no INTs.
4: Why can't we get a game against Drake May now? Like, why do I gotta wait so long?
1: When do you play him?
4: Come on, now. I mean, you want to play him now. He probably wants to play us now. Oh, it doesn't matter what I throw against the Jets. I'm never throwing a pick there. That'd be fine. Nah.
1: Well, what do you got? You got the Bears, then you got the Browns.
4: Yeah. No, that's good. Still No.
1: Yeah, you got the Jets. Jets against the, you got the Browns. Well, you're in a couple weeks. October 18th, buddy.
4: 3 weeks, yeah. 3-4 weeks.
1: Yeah.
4: No, but that's...
1: You just got the Bears, Browns, Patriots.
4: That's
1: there you go.
4: That's a long time.
1: And that game will be in Foxborough.
4: That's a long time. It's a long time.
1: Yeah.
4: And
1: I mean, you've waited so long. I mean, like, what's
4: Drake
1: another couple of weeks?
4: Finally, with a great game this season.
1: Four
4: touchdowns and no interceptions here in the first half at Gillette.
1: You see, two of the touchdowns, he actually threw it off the defender's helmet.
4: It's 35-3, and despite the fact the Jets had the ball on the 1 yard line on the final play of the first half, Aaron Glenn kneeled down and went into the locker room without trying to score.
1: Does that count as a Hail Mary?
4: No, at least we did one yesterday though. You threw a Hail Mary at final play of the first half.
1: How did that make you feel?
4: All right, I felt good.
1: Did you feel heard?
4: Yeah, I felt like, okay, now at least we're trying. He understands we can try to throw a Hail Mary.
1: Felt heard, then you sent that tweet.
4: That was completely my fault.
1: And everything that you'd just gotten, because you got all you wanted. You got the Hail Mary.
4: Although I will say, as great a feeling as I have for the Bears,
1: But, yeah.
4: Boy, if any team would blow a game to the Jets, it would be the Bears. I could see that next week.
1: Let's see.
4: I can see
1: Bears, Jets, line.
4: Although, this is the week where you got, and the Chicago Bears with 200-yard running backs this week. What an incredible day.
1: They're only 3-point favorites.
4: Yeah.
1: How about that?
4: Yeah.
1: Over under 42.5.
4: I don't like that line.
1: I'm gonna go, you wanna meet up? Like I got a good bar. I'll buy you Chicago food and
4: I'm not
1: beverage.
4: Coming to a Chicago bar to watch the Jets.
1: Come
4: and the
1: on! No. It'll be great.
4: Hey,
1: you get a beef sandwich, some jardinier.
4: Yeah. Here's a beef sandwich and here's a knuckle sandwich.
1: No, here's an old style.
4: Not doing it at all.
1: Chicago hot dog. Come on, my friend. That's an open invite to all of yous out there.
4: Exit out by the Fresca, exit Swollen Dome, the Jason Smith Show with my best friend, Mike Harmon. Coming up next, well, as Hamilton told us, every action has an equal opposite reaction. Why the Eagles are in a ton of trouble after tonight. That's next radio. 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
11: Drake May stinks. Oh, sorry. I'm sorry, did I lie? No, I didn't lie.
12: I made a reference to a guy not going number one overall. I'm a bad guy. You just flat out say the man stinks.
11: Yeah, that's how it works.
12: Last year's runner-up for MVP.
11: But here's the thing.
12: Want to use the fraud word? I know that goes around a lot.
11: I zig where you think I'm going to zag. We're going to get to the Eagles in a second. You'll hear from Nick Sirianni following this devastating defeat to the Bears. Like, yes, it was.
12: He should have sent Big Dom out to do the presser.
11: I feel like the Drake May criticism is fueled by the fact that so many people in the media, fans, wanted the Patriots to fail because so many people thought they're frauds. It's the schedule last year. They got to the Super Bowl. They shouldn't have been there. They're not that good. I want to see them fail. I want to see Drake May fail. I don't think he's that good. Guy that came within a hair's breadth of winning the NFL MVP last year. And seeing the criticism of Drake May, especially after yesterday, you know, you have three games in a row with three interceptions and you only throw one touchdown, it's not going to be great. And he has stunk. He has absolutely stunk. But I feel like the criticism of he's bad, he was overrated, that we see all day today, I go, okay, I don't think a lot of people are actually paying attention or even like watching the games, because what's wrong with Drake May is simply he is trying to force plays that he shouldn't. That is eminently fixable. Right? Think about the offseason the Patriots have had where you were told you weren't that good. Your team shouldn't have been there. You have the Vrabel-Rossini stuff going on that's a cloud over the team. And you start and you want to get out to a big start beginning of this season. You want to prove the doubters wrong. You want to validate. And what has Drake May done? His mistakes have been mistakes of aggressiveness. If all of a sudden Drake May was hesitant, he was missing his reads, he didn't know what he saw, he was holding onto the ball too long, he was taking sacks, then I would say, okay, everybody is saying Drake May was overrated last year, now the third year adjustment, this is the NFL adjusting to Drake May, and he's not good enough. But watch the games. What's he doing? He's trying to force plays when one isn't there. Now, is that something that's fixable in a day where you show him what on the game film and say, this is, I'm not that. No, but in a couple of weeks, if you take a little bit off his plate right now and become more of a run first team, because you can do that as long as you don't get down 35-6, then in a month or so, Drake May will be back to being a really good quarterback. Now, is he as good as he was last year at the end? No, because the schedule was very advantageous. The schedule not as advantageous this time around, but he's not this bad, right? He's not, you don't come within that close to win MVP and then you're this bad, suddenly you lost everything. He'll be somewhere in the middle, which is really good, which is still good enough for the Patriots. He's somewhere in the middle of where he was last year and now, that's absolutely fine. And probably he'll be a little bit closer to the guy he was last year than he is not, but all of his mistakes are something that, yeah, you can fix this pretty simply. And it's okay. No, here, don't force it. Live to fight another day, right? Protect the football. All the stuff you don't really want to have to tell quarterbacks because you like the mistake. You like the aggressiveness, but he's really made his desire to make plays are getting into really bad decisions. Like his interception of Travis Hunter. I mean, I get why the ball boy wanted to keep the ball. Like I don't know where, like what did you think? How did you think you were going to get that ball in there? Right. But that's not anything that's not, I got confused on coverage. They did something different to me. They rolled the coverage towards the receiver. This was just, you got to know, you can't throw the football there. Okay. And that's something that, he will learn. And over the course of the next month, take a little bit off. Just relax. Relax and go out and play. Don't try to force it. And he'll be back to being, I think that all the criticism of Drake May is just rooted in the fact that people want to see him fail and they think he's failing for a reason he's not. He's absolutely fixable.
12: I enjoy the rhetoric though through the first two, now 3 weeks of play of, well, we shouldn't judge things so harshly. And then they're jumping up on as big a soapbox as they can to go against Drake May or insert quarterback or player here as to how bad it is. When it's, hey, well, they don't really do this in the off season. They don't play a lot in the preseason. So you got to roll through. It's like, except for him, he's terrible. And now you go back to the playoffs and obviously he struggled, but you're also missing a number one receiver, right? Last year you have Diggs, 85 catches, go off the board, 1,000 receiving yards, only 4 touchdowns. Okay, fine. But in terms of having a go get it guy, right? That boundary X guy, if I'll steal from Greg Cosell here, NFL Films and on Sunday mornings, got to work with him last year. And that's one of the things, right? You've got a guy that you can trust. No matter where you put the ball, he's going to go fight through it. They brought AJ Brown in to be that guy. And he did that in week one before he got hurt.
11: Yeah.
12: Right? Generated a 35 yard pass interference penalty. And you saw how the defense had to change to respect him. There's nobody on that roster right now. Yeah,
11: you don't have a number one receiver.
12: Or a guy that you can throw to that you're saying, all right, he's going to go and beat the defender if I say 50-50 ball. Like, you just don't have that guy right now. So the margin of error is gone. The running game hasn't gotten going and your defense hasn't been as good as it's been in years past. Like, all of it plays together and it's week 3. There's a lot of football to be played.
11: Now, speaking of, because things are bad, but Drake May is fine. People are just the pile on. Things are bad for the Eagles. This is not where, oh, but you're going to, no, I'm not giving you a sunny side up because, wow, are things bad for the Eagles. We told you beginning of the season, what contender is ripe to fall off the elite
12: potential?
11: Eagles, right? A lot of change. And mainly this is they've lost a lot of talent since they won the Super Bowl. It happens. Saquon Barkley's not running for 175 yards a game.
12: Jason Kelce's sitting on the sideline in a jaunty hat or carrying a giant sandwich in an ad.
11: Part of it is inevitable that when you lose a lot of talent and you don't replenish it, you're just going to take a dive. And they've lost, especially defensively, they've lost a lot of talent. Offensively, hey, we're going to replace A.J. Brown with some number two receivers and Devontae Smith's going to take that step up. Well, hasn't happened so far. And Barkley had an okay night tonight running the football, but not nearly enough where he controlled the game like he did 2 years ago. But overall, like, and you think I'm going to say, oh, it's Jalen Hurts' fault. This is not Jalen Hurts' fault. The Eagles have been bad since the beginning of the season. They barely escaped Washington. They had to defend a 2-point play to win that game. They barely beat the Titans, and the Titans are terrible. They might not win a game all year. That might be the closest. Last week to winning a game, the Titans come. I mean, they were close with the Giants. But they might be close. They're terrible. And tonight, all of their ills got laid bare. And this is the fact that Jalen Hurts, who has played really well the first two games, right? He's the guy that's taken to Sean Mannion's offense. He's the guy pushing the ball down the field. Jalen Hurts has played terrific up until tonight. What happened tonight? They played a really good team. And so what you saw tonight was that Jalen Hurts can carry a team so far, but when you're playing against the league's best, this is what happens. 3 turnovers tonight. He threw a couple of bad passes. He doesn't play well on Monday Night Football. All I think is most interceptions on Monday Night Football since the 2020 season started. So it's, while yeah, you could say he had a bad game, he's the guy that's kept the Eagles 2-0 going into this game. They would be 0-3 without him. They have problems. They have all kinds of problems coming into this year. They had him. We didn't think they would be there, but winning the first two games and Jalen Hurts playing well enough, that masked a lot of their issues. But tonight, when you see, hey, when Jalen Hurts can't rescue them the whole game, who was that bad? You got worked by Case Keenum. The guy hasn't played since 2023. Hasn't played in a game since 2023. And it's not like he just won the game. He was the best player on the field. They didn't try to run the football. You didn't try to run Swift and Monagai against them. No, we're going in with the same game plan we would have as if Caleb Williams was a quarterback. And Case Keenum has a game where he goes for 250 and 2 touchdowns and he runs for one. He has a Caleb Williams game and the guy hasn't played in 2 2 years and he's 38 years old. That's how bad things are. The Eagles, they were a house of cards. And now we saw that now it has completely collapsed because you saw what happens tonight when they play a good team. And this is a wounded Bears team that you think mentally is saying, well, this is a game we're going to punt on. We're playing our third string quarterback. I know it's an old Monday night, but we don't know what it's going to be. If we lose this game, we lose this game. We'll get it back next week. Nope. Not only did they win, they dominated the Eagles with this. You can only live in controversy so much if you're Philadelphia. And they got to the point where now, hey, we've run out of excuses. We've run out of some talent. And now look at what happens when we play a good team.
12: Yeah, I mean, we look at this game and the Bears frustrated to the point where they had more penalties tonight than they had the first 2 weeks combined. They came in as the third fewest penalized team in the third least penalized.

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2: 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But you also look at the Eagles squad, right, on one drive, you're moving the football, Tank Bigsby gets the peanut punch, and away it goes. There's one possession squandered. Another, you're moving the football. Jalen Hurts, he's going to run out of bounds. He gets absolutely leveled. Almost cartoon-like, the way he flew through the air. Feet up, like he'd just come off a water slide. Go back and watch it and tell me I'm wrong. the way his feet come up, like, whoa! And you can almost see the raft flying out from under his ass. But it's that ends up with Andy Dalton. Yes, that Andy Dalton coming in and throwing an interception in the end zone. All right, another opportunity lost. The later interception that Hurts threw was terrible. Other downs and distance where they used to have the trust, and yes, they lost Landon Dickerson coming into the year. He's on IR, so you lose one of the members that you trusted on your offensive line. But on a 4th and 1 from your own 44, has that been a question in the last 6 years of what you would call? No. Mm-hmm. Instead, what do? They take a delay of game and end up punting the football. And it's like, this is not the same hubris or belief, just using that word, in your offense and your offensive line to win the line of scrimmage. We have not seen that. And that's got to be really concerning if you're an Eagles fan.
3: So let's take a listen to head coach Nick Sirianni. This is following the game tonight. I believe we've taken out all the expletives, if there are any.
2: You. You're cool.
3: Here's Nick Sirianni meeting the media a few moments ago.
4: You think about maybe calling a timeout in a situation like that, but if you call a timeout, I have no idea what's going on and when he's going to come out. Like, he could come out and have to go in and get evaluated. You just don't know in those situations. And the health of the player is the most important thing. You know, unfortunate how that series turned out. 1st and goal at the 1, we'd lose some yards, and then we throw an interception. I thought he made a really good decision there. As the clock started to dwindle down, time started to run down. You know, he made that decision, and I trust him in those situations to make the right decision, and he did, and we got our touchdown there.
5: You emphasize the things that it doesn't take talent to do, and it seems like you guys are kind of struggling in those areas right now.
4: I think we all have to own that loss right there. I don't think anybody coached well. I don't think anyone played well. It was a true team loss. And when it's a true team loss, you know, I have to look at myself first. Like, we weren't ready to coach. We weren't ready to play. And that ultimately starts and ends with me. It's my responsibility. Every product, everything that's on that field is my responsibility. I didn't do a good enough job. We'll keep coaching it like crazy. We have to be able to master the things that require no talent. And, we had some penalties, you know, pre-snap penalties. We had some penalties in the secondary also. And obviously, right, the turnovers as well. To be down 3-0 on turnovers, it's hard to overcome. And I have to do a better job coaching.
5: You were animated after that hit on Jalen on the sideline.
4: Obviously, you want to always fight for your players and protect your players. I always come away when I have a moment like that with remorse. All right, of, man, I shouldn't have let my emotions get the best of me. Those guys are out there trying to make a play. It was close on the sideline. It ended up being a penalty. Obviously, you never want to see your quarterback get hit like that. But it's in the heat of the moment. I know nobody's trying to hurt anybody out there. And I always have remorse when I act that way.
3: All right, now we're talking about the play that got Jalen Hurts hurt. He was out for 4 plays. Andy Dalton comes in and throws a pick.
2: But yeah, now, the question of the blue tent, right?
3: Yeah,
2: of calling timeout. Do you buy him time?
3: Yeah.
2: And he said everything the NFL would have wanted.
3: Right. Meanwhile, what would you do now? I'd have called as many timeouts, get him back on that field.
2: I would have.
3: Dalton threw that pick. He killed us.
2: I would have been running to the tent like I was Brian Daboll.
3: Now the penalty rightfully called. He's going out of bounds and he got lit up. He was defenseless at that point, so they call the penalty. You see him yelling at the player going, "You're a blank and blank," for that hit. The "You're a blank and blank." I thought, oh, they're going to fight. He's going to get off the field. He's going to fight.
2: But again, you see the video of it though, Jason. Like, and that's how I tried to paint the picture of, like, his feet come flying up and he goes down in a heap.
3: Yeah.
2: So at that point, if you're

0: Coach, you have no idea. It's reminiscent to the reaction that everybody had on Saturday night, except for the perpetrator in the USC when Dante Moore, of the Ducks got hit, right? Where it literally led to a fracas, right? You had full benches, and Maiava eventually came over to check on Dante Moore. But same thing here of it's on the sideline. He's going out of bounds. I know you're looking, maybe he wants to reach for the first down, but he gets absolutely obliterated. So I can't blame Sirianni or Big Dom had stepped in front and tried to be enforcer.
1: 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Time now to find out what's trending from a guy who's been called the Big Dom of Fox Sports Radio. He gets everybody out of the way. It's Steve DeSager.
2: Yes, yes. I clear the hallway for you.
1: Yes, thank you. I appreciate that.
2: By the way, as we have wild card openers in baseball tomorrow, that includes White Sox at Houston, 5 p.m. Eastern time, and Cubs at San Diego, 10 p.m. Eastern time. Did you see the note from our friend John Morosi? You know, it was White Sox-Cubs against each other in a World Series, 1906. He says, since 1906... we've had exactly 2 days where the Cubs and White Sox have had a playoff game on the same day.
1: Wow.
2: It's going to be day number three of their history tomorrow since 1906.
1: And tomorrow's hot dog day.
2: In the world?
1: Here. Yeah, no, here. Because of that. It's hot dog day. We're going to do hot dogs tomorrow.
0: We're going to celebrate baseball.
2: Yeah. Did I not get the memo on this?
0: You just got it now.
1: We're bringing in hot dogs.
2: This is great.
1: Yeah.
2: This is, we didn't even get this for opening day.
1: No!
2: This is like, well, White Sox in the playoffs.
0: Playoffs,
2: this
0: really baby! I would have been, people keep saying I should bring a bottle of Malort.
2: I'm sorry, what?
1: Let's just go with hot dogs.
0: Let's go with hot dogs. Yeah.
2: Things are going to start at 2 p.m. Eastern with Atlanta hosting Philadelphia. Philly second baseman Luis Arraez will not be on the roster this week due to his sprained ankle. The Phillies will start pitcher Jesus Luzardo as an opener in Game 1, just off the IL. Then White Sox at Houston, 5 p.m. Eastern. Houston, we mentioned earlier in the show, won Saturday and Sunday to finish 81-81 first in the AL West, so they'll be home. Boston at the Yankees, 8 p.m. Eastern time. Aaron Judge of the Yanks has been out with a strained calf. He has yet to practice running the bases. He did return to on-field batting practice today. The late game Cubs at San Diego, 10 p.m. Eastern time. Cubs went 5-1 head-to-head with the Padres this season, but these Padres made the playoffs by losing a grand total of 3 games over the final 3 weeks, 17-3 the record. Brandon Ingram, now with the Clippers, will miss the start of the NBA season after surgery in May for a heel injury and a partially torn Achilles. And you mentioned the Bears win tonight. It wound up dominant, 27-7 over Philadelphia. 10-7 was the halftime lead. Case Keenum, 3 total touchdowns. The Bears have now held back-to-back opponents to less than 10 points. For the first time since 2012. Remember the game in the rain a week ago? They lost 9-3. These Bears, 59 points in the season opener. So what's coming up in October? These are the 4 games. Hosting the Jets, then at Green Bay, at Atlanta, and hosting New England on a Thursday night, October the 22nd.
0: So they're running that streak to 6.
2: Yeah,
0: let's go.
2: You can go ahead and say that out loud. The Protect College Sports Act tonight in D.C. passed the Senate by a margin of 77-22. Apparently, it won't go to a House vote until after the elections in November. A reminder, WNBA playoffs continue Tuesday. NHL regular season starts Tuesday. Back to you.
1: Thank you, Steve-O. Jason Smith, Mike Harmon live from the Fox Sports Radio studios. Coming up next, we remember an absolute legend. Jason and Mike, Fox.
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0: Fox Sports Radio, the Jason Smith Show with my best friend, Mike Harmon. And look, big night tonight in the NFL, Monday Night Football. We talked about the Eagles and the Bears. And look, big news tonight, sad news tonight. Dennis Haskins passed away at the age of 75. TMZ reporting it earlier. Mr. Belding from Saved by the Bell, one of the most enduring shows of the last 25, 30 years. You got people that Saved by the Bell fan that watched the first time in the 80s and the 90s that are picking up again. I mean, he was one of the most beloved characters in TV history. And the funny thing is I have a great Dennis Haskins story. I knew him, and he's one of those guys where when you move to LA and you come to LA and you think about what actors are like and actresses are like in Los Angeles, think, oh, they're going to be this way. And he was the exact opposite, right? He was so down to earth. Anytime a fan would approach him, he would have time for them and talk to them. There's so many people are saying, hey, my welcome to LA moment was running into him and he had time, talk to me about it. Like people would call him Mr. Belding. He'd turn around and talk to them. Like he used to listen to my show when I did All Night on ESPN back in the early 2000s. And he actually emailed my PD, said, hey, Jason lives in LA and I listened to him. Do you think I could meet him? And I'm like, Mr. Belding wants to meet
1: me. Mr. Belding wants to meet me.
0: I'm like, sure. I said, yeah, of course. Dennis Haskins. Yeah, sure. And my program director at the time, Louise, knew him and was like, yeah, he's a really good guy. I know him a little bit. I'm like, yeah, great. And so he said, yeah, let's hook up and have lunch. Great. We hook up and have lunch. Really nice guy. Asked me about my job. I asked him about his. We talk. We find out we have the same birth date.
1: How about that?
0: But I told him. I was like, I said, yeah, boy. And see, I remember. I said November 18th. He goes, you're kidding. I said, he goes, that's my birthday. I said, you're kidding. So we would always text each other on our birthdays, happy birthday. And we went out and had lunch a few times and talked. I hadn't talked to him in a few years. I think he had, you know, moved back from Hollywood and you know, doing a lot of stuff, was traveling a lot, doing a lot of Saved by the Bell cruises and everything. He was really, really popular. And, you know, just think about it. It's really tough tonight when I heard this news because he was such a good guy and he was such, so, again, he was so down to earth. But my best Dennis, this is one of my favorite stories of all time, Dennis Haskins.
1: Cause we've had a lot of run-ins with people.
0: Oh, yeah.
1: Living
0: yeah,
1: here as
0: no,
1: long
0: no,
1: as
0: this,
1: we have,
0: yeah.
1: Even if it's just yeah. fleeting. But you actually got to know him.
0: This Dennis Haskins story is the best. Like, he would text me, he would email, like when I would do the show at night in ESPN, all about this. And we would talk a lot. And one time he actually called in the middle of the show. Like, I don't know. This is my, the show was overnight. So it was till 2 o'clock in the morning. So like 1 o'clock in the morning, he called and I saw that I got a message. I'm like, why is he calling? He knows I'm on the air, but whatever.
1: Did you have him in as Haskins or Belding?
0: No. It was Haskins. I had him on the show a lot as Dennis Haskins. Oh, it was great.
1: I'm just asking, you know,
0: and,
1: in your phone. You
0: know? Yeah. No. I had him as Dennis Haskins. And so I checked my phone after I get off the air. And it's from Dennis. He goes, Jay, Dan, listen, so I'm at, Dimples, which is a karaoke bar. He loved doing karaoke. Like that was like the other love of his life was doing karaoke.
1: Yeah. When that thing closed, it was one of those hangouts.
0: He would go there all the time, right? Yeah. He'd go to karaoke all the time and he loved doing it. Dimples, very famous. Like Britney Spears would show up there and do karaoke. Like it's a very famous place. And so he calls me, he goes, hey, Jay, Dan, listen, just got done, at Dimples. I was hanging out with Romo, Tony Romo, and I told him about that audio of him getting thrown under the bus. And I told him that you were, you know, you would have it. You were the guy and, you know, if you had it so we could play it for him. And I'm like, and this is the message he leaves me.
1: Right.
0: So I get, it's like 2 o'clock in the morning. I'm like, what the blank? There was something going on with Romo. So I call my producer and I go, hey, did something happen with Tony Romo tonight? Did something happen to, I mean, cause I just got a phone call. He goes, no, let me look. And they look, no, not that. What phone call did you get? I go, you know what? Never mind. Let me just look and I'll figure it out. So we're all looking and I'm thinking, I'm going to wake up the next day because it's, you know, 2-3 o'clock in the morning.
1: Sure.
0: I get up at like 10-11. I'm like, I'm going to find out that something crazy happened with Tony Romo and we didn't get it. And I could have got it if I got this message from Dennis Haskins. Right. So I'm like, okay, fine. You know, whatever. So I wake up and there's nothing. And I'm like, okay, can't find, I call my producers. No, I can't find anything either. I don't know what you're talking. I don't know what this is. I'm like, all right, let me see. So I call Haskins. So I call him. I go, hey, Dennis, Jay. He goes, hey, what's up, Jay? How you doing? I said, good. What's going on? We talk for a second. I go, hey, so what was that, your phone call about last night about Romo and the audio that of him getting thrown under the bus? And he goes, the Romo audio. I go, yeah, you called me last night, left a message that you were hanging out with Romo at,
2: at Dimples, and there was audio of him getting thrown under the bus by somebody, and you said that I would have it and I'd be able to play it for him and he would listen to it. And I'll never, because this is exactly what Haskins does, because I'll never forget this. He goes, I don't remember that at all. And I go, what? He goes, yeah, no.
1: Did he do one of the high-pitched laughs where he... like he did on the show?
2: Laugh. Yes, because it was so high. He goes, oh, I don't remember. I called you. I said, yes, you called me and left me this message. And for 24 hours, I'm trying to figure out what happened with Romeo. He goes, oh, no, I don't remember that at all. No, sorry, man. I'm like, so we talked and whatever, and it was just so funny. And I'm like, I've always remember that story because, you know, when I can always remember that laugh of that, just that good heart. Oh man, I don't remember at all. He's out having a good time and I don't know where that, never realized. I said, can you find out where that, somebody's, yeah. And he goes, no, I don't know where that story came from. I have no idea. I'm like, okay.
1: Something that he just had it. You know, it's. He was one of those guys that I just always remember that if it was a slow night when we first started doing the show, they'd find him.
2: Oh, yeah, yeah,
1: and he'd
2: yeah.
1: be the guy on TMZ Live or whatever. Yeah, it's like, yeah. Hey, did you hear about? It's like,
2: yeah.
1: And here's Dennis Haskins.
2: Yeah, he loved being Mr. Belding, being Principal Belding. He loved everything about what his place was in Hollywood.
1: Several generations that embraced that character.
2: And that's the
1: right?
2: thing. He would tell me that all the time, going, people from different generations tell me how much they love the show. And some people run from a character like that. He's like, no, he knew that was his dark side of the moon.
1: That's
2: and
1: it.
2: He embraced that. He was such a good guy about that.
1: Nah, but rest in peace.
2: Never
1: sorry
2: found
1: to
2: out,
1: see this today.
2: Never found out about the Romo.
1: No, still wonder what it is.
2: No. Yeah. My buddy Ben Maller's next. This is Fox.
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13: 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It's a Victory Monday in the Mile High City.
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22: In Chicago Monday night, Case Keenum had three total touchdowns and the Bears beat Philadelphia 27-7. The Eagles had three turnovers and 10 penalties. Dolphins star running back Devon Achane is out for the year with a torn ACL. Bucks quarterback Baker Mayfield will miss at least 3 weeks with a dislocated thumb. The Giants acquired quarterback J.J. McCarthy from Minnesota for a fifth-round draft choice. Brandon Ingram, now with the Clippers, will miss the start of the season after surgery in May for a heel injury and a partially torn Achilles. Clippers guard Bradley Beal will miss the start of training camp with knee inflammation. Detroit's Jalen Duren will miss the start of camp as contract talks have stalled. The WNBA playoffs continue Tuesday. The NHL regular season starts Tuesday. And in Major League Baseball, Tuesday has four wild card openers, beginning with Atlanta hosting Philadelphia at 2 p.m. Eastern Time. I'm Steve DeSager.
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28: Making a case, and oh, what a case it was for one night. Anything can happen on a given Monday. I was told. Oh, that wasn't the movie. It was given Sunday. Anyway, welcome in the beginning of another night of the Ben Maller Show. We are in the air everywhere, cranking up the old boombox, old school style, as we drive around the bend, coast to coast, border to border, and beyond, on the vast and theatrically powerful 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I don't know about the Black Irishman over there in Omaha, or Coach Russell in Orlando, or Mike in New Hampshire, or any of those guys. Don't know about that. I do know that this portion of the Ben Maller Show, the show that you're listening to right now, right here, right now, made possible in part by our friends at Express. 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We're back together again, side by side here in the Magic Audio Box, and our lead. Don't bury the lead, my man! We go to the Windy City, Chicago, Illinois. What a cool town to hang out in there and visit every once in a while. Good city there. And the, well, some parts of it are not great, but what, that's every city. So the final chapter of week number three, week three card.
0: Number three.
28: It all played out on television on the shores of Lake Michigan. At some point here, the Bears will leave Illinois and Chicago and head off to Indiana. But for now, they're still the Chicago Bears, the real Chicago Bears. Still with Jalen Hurts and the E-A-G-L-E-S, suck. The Eagles flew in to Chicago there, play the Bears. And we thought, well, maybe Tyson Bagent would play. Well, he didn't play. No, he didn't. He was not there. I mean, he was there. He was a backup. And Case Keenum played. I didn't even know he was still in the NFL. He had Fox refugees Joe Buck and Troy Aikman. Troy Aikman letting everyone know he's a lame duck, does not have a contract next season. Wants everyone to know that. Should all feel bad for Troy Aikman. Just made millions of dollars to give cliches on television for years. So they were calling the game there on ABC. I don't know if you were watching or not. Perhaps not. But we were. And, oh my, it's our good mitzvah of the day. Case Keenum, rising from the ashes like the Phoenix. He went out there, made his first NFL start in nearly 3 years, and led Chicago to an easy win, 27-7. The game was not in doubt in the second half here as they absolutely manhandled the Bears, manhandled Philadelphia. And Case Keenum completed 24 of 34 passes for 247 yards, two touchdowns, filling in for Caleb Williams, who's still riding on a golf cart somewhere. Keenum scored on a one-yard QB keeper as well. And that was his first rushing touchdown since before the pandemic. It's been a minute. That wrapped up a 13-play drive and burned more than 8 minutes of the fourth quarter. Case Keenum played keep away with the Philadelphia Eagles defense. Case Keenum played keep away. My God. Khalif Raymond was the leading receiver for the Bears. He had 6 catches for 90 yards and a 41-yard catch and run touchdown there for the Bears, who ended up taking control of the game. Pretty much, it's like really never in doubt. As the Eagles did nothing on offense, the Bears improved 2-1 on the year, and I get that bad taste after that ugly loss to the Vikings in their previous game, and they had 24 first downs. The Chicago Bears, with the rotting carcass of Case Keenum, had 24 first downs. They also ran for over 120 yards against the Philadelphia defense. The better story is in the losing locker room. My, oh my, Nick Sirianni, what do you have to say for your pathetic football team? Nick Sirianni, head coach of the Eagles, let me know.
1: I think we all have to own that loss right there. I don't think anybody coached well. I don't think anyone played well. Yeah. It was a true team loss. And when it's a true team loss, you know, I have to look at myself first. Like, we weren't ready to coach. We weren't ready to play.
28: But, yeah,
1: and that ultimately
28: sure.
1: starts and ends with me.
28: Right out of the sportscliche.com textbook right there. My God. I've noticed doing this job over the years, there's certain crutches that these guys all use. Typically, gotta watch the tape. He didn't say gotta watch the tape. But you never can blame individuals. I love it too when individuals obviously cost you the game. Kicker misses a field goal. Quarterback misses a bunny throw that would have won the game. But so, oh, we, you know, the game actually, you know, there was a play in the first quarter. Shut the F up. Just shut the F up. Screw you. So this word is emasculating. That was an emasculating performance for Nick Sirianni's team. They're 2-1. This is the first halfway decent opponent they've played, and they did not answer the bell there. A lifeless offensive performance. But we're going to start on the defense. That's a good jumping off point. So let us discuss the question. Let's dust off the Maller panic-o-meter. The Maller panic-o-meter. Where are you at on Vic Fangio's Eagles defense getting carved up by a 38-year-old third-string quarterback named Case Keenum? So I've got 1990s TV star, bird's eye view, and Van Gogh. And we will combine all of these things together, and we will stop and smell the roses. And we'll also stop and smell the poo-poo from the Philadelphia Eagles. So the Maller panic meter, 1 to 10. You know how this works, 1 to 10. I am at a 9.5 for the Eagles. Oh, you're overreacting, Maller! I don't think I am. Let me make my case. I'll tell you why I'm at a 9.5 for the Philadelphia Eagles defense. The Eagles did not just lose this game. They got smacked around by the running game, by an old man quarterback, a quarterback who I believe is old enough to still check his Hotmail account. He might even have an AOL account. Oh my God! Yes! And this is the personification of a team that was not ready to play. Completely lethargic. It looked like they were playing in wet mud, but the Bears were not. The Eagles defense was playing like that. And Case Keenum at age 38 comes out there, makes his first start in almost 3 years, and he turned into a 1990s, early 90s TV star. He was straight up Doogie Howser MD. He was. It was a surgical slicing of the Philadelphia Eagles there as they took out all the bones of the Eagles and then chopped up the meat into little bite-sized pieces there. Did you know Case Keenum, against the blitz from the Philadelphia football team, they blitzed 11 times. Case Keenum, how many passes do you think he completed out of 11 blitzes where they threw? You think he went like 6 of 11? That'd be good, right? 6 of 11. Yeah. How about 7? 7 of 11, like the store. No, it was not. No. How about 11 out of 11? Now, I didn't play in the NFL. I just think that's good. 11 out of 11 against the blitz. It's tied for the fourth most completion since the Nerds started tracking that statistic without a incompletion. And that goes back a couple of decades. They've been keeping track of that stat as Uncle Vic's guys were dragged. They were dented and demolished defensively here. They could not get the Bears off the field, which seemingly is problematic. You know, oh, you can't say that. You're being mean. I know. I know. And up front, Philadelphia's my entire life, they've always prided themselves on having this physical defense. They haven't always been good, but they're like, hey, we're physical. We can get this done. And they were pushed around. Bears had 128 yards on the ground, and it was nice and soft like Play-Doh. Nice and soft like Play-Doh against that Chicago offense. And the birds, they appear to have a leak in the middle of the defense. From what I've seen here. They have some problems there in the middle. It's a trend now. We're 3 weeks into the season, and the linebackers and the safeties not exactly getting her done at this point. Now they got the Rams up next, so that's two teams coming off a loss. We'll see how that goes. Now, meanwhile, page two. Now to the offense of the Birds, which was very offensive. The question, can we stop protecting Jalen Hurts and admit that he was terrible against Chicago? Can we just stop? There's a lot of people say, well, he won the Super Bowl. They always give you, yeah, but, the yabbit rabbit. Yeah, but he won the Super Bowl. Okay. Yeah. Saquon Barkley had 5,000 yards rushing that year. Defense was elite, all that stuff. Jalen Hurts, yet again, looking like a guy that does not elevate the people around him. This is something we see quite often with Jalen Hurts. And he was playing quarterback like somebody had replaced the playbook. And they said, hey, let's play a joke on Jalen Hurts. Instead of giving him the playbook, let's give him the Cheesecake Factory menu. And so he was trying to run plays off that. Can I get the Chicken Littles? Can I get the chicken? No, no. Okay. Can I get the burger and fries? No, no, no. How about the mozzarella? No, I can't get the mozzarella. How about, wait a minute. Oh, yeah. Can I get the mac and cheese balls? No, we can't get that. Okay. All right. So up first for Philadelphia this year, they talk a soft launch. It's kind of like a college team. You know how these college teams play these directional schools, their paycheck games, where they just cut a check to some pathetic school who takes the money to get beaten to a pulp. And that's essentially what the Eagles had. They had a soft launch to start the year. They still almost effed up against Tennessee. But they played Washington week one. That's a bad team. Tennessee, a bad team. And so they were in the kiddie pool to start the year. And then the Eagles go against Chicago. And Chicago's like, all right, we're in the deep end here. And turns out Jalen Hurts did not bring his floaties. And so it was a problem. The Bears putting Jalen Hurts into a maze. They said, all right, let's toss him into a maze here. So he was in a corn maze, and he spent about 3 hours of time running into the hedges, thoroughly baffled by the defensive strategy of Chicago. And it's like, man, it's like they tossed him a Rubik's Cube, and they said, all right, Jalen, solve the Rubik's Cube. And he said, okay, I'll solve it. And then he just started chewing on it. Well, that's not going to get it done. That's not it. And we were surprised that Jalen did not trip because he appeared to tie his shoes properly, which I think is the only thing that he did well was tie his shoes prior to the game. Because, man, everything else was pure quarterback detention without recess. Bad. They had three straight three and outs in the second half there. That's run a play, punt. And that means now they've done that 9 times this season. 9 times the Eagles have gotten the ball and not been able to get a first down, and 9 times had to punt after 3 plays. That's it. And so it's a mess. It is a mess. And Jalen Hurts went up in weight class here, and the Eagles offense did, and immediately looked for the white towel. Body blow, just like that. And ultimately, Jalen Hurts, he ended up having a bird's eye view from the cockpit as he flew the Vomit Comet for the Eagles offense there, a nonstop flight, destination Loser's Lounge. And they landed right there. They went into the Loser's Lounge. They had a cocktail. And you're supposed to be better than that. And, yeah, this is one of those teams to keep an eye on. You look down the line, teams that could go kerflooey and blow things up. Tampa Bay's on that short list. The Eagles are certainly on that short list of teams that could say, okay, this is not going well. Let's change the coach. Let's change the quarterback. And the winds of change will start howling. Now, speaking of winds, we go to the Chicago side, the winner's locker room. The better story is in the loser's locker room, but we go to the winner's locker room there. And with Caleb Williams still away for likely a couple more weeks for the Bears, Case Keenum, as he upstaged everybody. We talked about Case Keenum, the story here. He stole the show. So the question going forward, should Case Keenum remain the Bears starter until Caleb Williams returns? So I'm nodding my head. There's really no other answer. I don't even know why this is a debate. Yet it seems everything is a debate these days. But I am Benny Brightside on the old Rams quarterback, Case Keenum. I am Benny Brightside here. And I say you keep that old jalopy with 150,000 miles on it. You keep that car on the highway until the transmission falls out. And, yeah, that's what I would do. You know, Case Keenum was that impressive. Of course, we had no expectations for Case Keenum. The fact that he was able to breathe and walk and chew gum, we were like, wow, that's pretty impressive. Man, it was by the standard we had for Case Keenum, that was a virtuoso performance. It was. Keenum did not merely hold down the fort, and he wasn't just a game manager. He actually installed the new kitchen, which was unexpected. He installed the new kitchen. Yeah, 38 years young, and apparently preserved the last 3 years in football you know, in football goo to keep him fresh and all that stuff. And yeah, listen, Tyson Bagent had been designated the QB number two, and he's making $5 million a year. And premium, supposedly a premium backup. That's what you all say, premium backup, Tyson Bagent. But last I checked, this is the results-based business, right? This is the results-based business and all that. So you don't bench Van Gogh. You don't bench Van Gogh halfway through the Starry Night because the other guy has a nicer contract. You don't do that. And Keenum has earned another start. Now, it's more likely than not, based on his track record with all these teams he's played for, that Case Keenum will go out and poop the bed. Because that's normally what happens. He'll have a game like this where he looks really good, and then you'll be like, okay, he can do that again. And no. He'll have like one or two good games in a row, and then it goes sideways. It goes sideways fast. But this is not Little League. Last I checked, it is not Little League. Everybody does not get an inning. So if Case Keenum is the guy, which he appeared to be, you just send him back out there, and the depth chart is written in pencil. Not pen. In pencil. For a reason. So Case Keenum, the football equivalent for the Bears here. It's kind of like finding $20 stuffed in that little weird pocket. You know how the jeans have that little weird pocket in the front there? And you found 20 bucks in there. You're like, wow, that's kind of weird. And yeah, that's great. I'm not going to complain. It's nice. I know they're old jeans. I'm not going to complain about that. You keep Cinderella in there at the ball. You say, all right, Cinderella, you're at the ball. Keep going there until the slipper breaks and turns back into a crappy Skechers sneaker. And then you make the change. It is the Ben Maller Show. Your thoughts on that? 877-99 on Fox. If you'd like to be part, 877-996-6369. Also on X, at Ben Maller. That is at Ben Maller if you'd like to be part of the live show. And we have the incognito quarterback, and is it true a notorious character in the NFL caught camera hunting? Yeah, shopping for a camera. What is that all about? We'll get to it, and we will do it next. However, it's live read season, and it is the block party kind of a day. It's the A block. What hour is it?
0: Let's find out right now.
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1: 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As we continue on through the overnight hours here, just beginning the red-eye flight. We'll be here all night. Check out the fifth hour podcast every weekend. Have you subscribed yet? You haven't? Why not? That's not a good reason. Come on. No, you should do it. I know you're lazy. I got you, lazy bones. Come on. Takes a second to do that. Fifth hour podcast. Every Friday, Saturday, and Sunday is a spinoff of the Ben Maller radio show. So check that out. We have the mailbag every Sunday. Be part of that. Some of you have been part of it, and others would like to be part of it, but you don't answer your phones. What happened? Talking about that Monday night game, a domination situation for the Bears. As they get it done, Chicago gets another win, the Eagles get a loss, and we're talking about it right here. If you want to be part, 877-99 on Fox.
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2: I have no knowledge of anything.
1: Be part of the program there. Your comments can and will be used against you in the court of sports radio, so please act accordingly. All right, back to it we go. And the Maller Militia chiming in here. A lot to say. What do we got here? Let's see. OG Art Puffin says, Ben, when I learned that Casey, the Brain Keenum, would be starting, I jumped right on it. Shoot, if Marcus Mariota can do it, so can Keenum, man. This is great. It's only week three and already, he says, feels like the playoffs. Hell yeah. There you go. Analog Al wants to know more about football goo. You'll have to read my book about that. Josh Allen, not the real Josh Allen, but the Josh Allen burner account, says that Case Keenum is now 4-0 against Big D Uncle Vic Fangio. And Yefimi is appears to be completely hammered, and he's just sending random messages about how great the Bears are and Keenum, and we kicked their ass and all that stuff. He's a Chicago guy. He's very happy about that, as you might imagine. What else do we have? This, yeah, Michael in Tulsa says, Ben, A plus on the opening Maller monologue. I neither hate nor love the Eagles. I'd like to know the scale of how much they will be absolutely roasted by the local Philadelphia media like a turkey. I'd put it at about hopeful 7 minus, he says. Yeah, the Philadelphia Eagles, the Philadelphia media is not what it used to be back when Angelo Cataldi was doing a morning show and you had people that were, that venom. There's some venom left in the Philadelphia media, but it's not like it used to be. In the olden days, like Howard Eskin would come out and just deliver the hammer of God on the Philadelphia Eagles, and you don't get that now. It's not the same. Nostra Dumbass from Seattle writes in, says, good job by Case Keenum, showing that being 38 isn't too old to lead a team. Well, did you know that it's the year of the old guy? I saw a stat that said starting quarterbacks who are 38 years or older have started 10 games during the first 3 weeks of the season, and they are 7-3. It's an old guy's league. Old guy quarterback, 7-3 in the NFL. Spock's Weed from the Oregon Trail says, making a case, I see what you did there, so did everyone else, but I want to be the first to send a message in. So, there you go. Common Sense Guy on X writes and says, I continue to ask, why is defensive pass interference a penalty in yards and an automatic first down, when offensive pass interference should also be a loss of downs? Never ever ask for the rules to make sense, because they don't make sense. And it's weird. They get together every year. They have a huddle at some resort in California or Florida or Arizona, and they just go over the rules and manipulate the rules on a yearly basis. That's what they do. All right, it is the Ben Maller Show. Let's go to the phones right now. And let's see here. Eeny, meeny, miny, moe. Let's say hello to, well, let's start with a Bears fan. And we start out with Lucky Tony, who's very happy, right? He's giddy, Lucky Tony, with the Bears getting the victory. Hello, Lucky Tony in the Bay Area. Welcome, Tony.
3: Hey, Ben. On Thursday, Poppy said that... Hey,
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2: There, Anthony?
3: No.
2: Okay, so Caleb Williams, you know who that is?
3: Yeah.
2: What team does he play for?
3: The Bears.
2: Oh, you're such a football guy. So Caleb Williams, the Bears quarterback, during the Monday night game, now he didn't play in the game, but he became a trending topic because of his sideline attire. So Caleb, now you can't see this because you're blind, Anthony, but Caleb Williams was spotted. And he had the hoodie pulled tightly over his head, dark sunglasses, and he had this, like, I'm trying to hide. I don't want anyone to see me. And there was a lot of poking of Caleb Williams, goofing on him. He was out with a hamstring injury. The optics, the social media chatter, and the, like, what is he doing? What is he trying to hide? If you're going to hide, shouldn't you sit in the press box, not stand on the sidelines? Seemed kind of odd there. It was a bizarre look, Anthony. It was a bizarre look.
3: Yeah, Case, he did good, didn't he, me?
2: Yeah, that is correct. Look at you. This is, you know what? You should be on television doing commentary is what you should be doing.
3: Yeah. Hey, Cuz.
4: Hi, Anthony. How are you doing today?
3: I missed you yesterday.
4: I hate to not be here on Mondays, but you know, a girl needs a day off.
3: How your daughter doing?
4: She good. She good.
3: You tell her I say hello.
4: I will indeed.
3: Yep, me and tell my friend Auntie I said hey.
2: Okay.
4: Is she
2: all
4: right. Right now?
2: No, she's not.
4: Darn
2: she's,
4: it.
2: She's not here, unfortunately. So, all right. Thank you. That's a tremendous piece of work right there. It's our guy, our friend Anthony from Louisiana. Right there. That's why consultants say don't take calls on talk radio. Right there. That's an example. In fact, they have a meeting. They'll say, okay, don't take calls. Why not? Let's play this as example A. Why not to take calls? Right there. And we'll say, okay, we agree. And then we'll take another call. And another call. And another call. And another. And the whole thing. Let's see here. Josh says, can I get a golden ticket for sharing a name with a quarterback and a linebacker? Yeah, if you want to buy one at the Maller X shop, as you know, Maller X is where all the P1s get the insider information on the Ben Maller show. So if you'd like that, you can go over to Maller X and you can buy a replica golden ticket. And it'd be great. Now, one of the more interesting moments, if you were paying close attention to the game on Monday night, happened involving Jalen Hurts. And it was something that looked like it was out. They used to have these blooper tapes back in the old days. They used to make them old, so they used to have bloopers and practical jokes and football follies and all that. So Jalen Hurts somehow, there was an incident involving Jalen Hurts and a Bears linebacker named TJ Edwards. And Edwards is a former Eagle. And if you were watching the broadcast, it appeared that he wandered directly into the Eagles offensive huddle prior to the play. And it was caught on camera, candid camera there. And it was crazy because Jalen Hurts apparently did not realize that a player from the other team was in his huddle. That you would think that he's wearing the wrong laundry. TJ Edwards does not have the Bear logo on his helmet. He's got that C for the Bears. And it was crazy that Hurts was, I guess he was so locked in on whatever he was trying to repeat to the people in the huddle, he did not understand or notice that there was a Bears defender standing among his offensive co-workers. It's like, I understand tunnel vision, but don't you have to have as a quarterback situational awareness? You know what I'm saying? Like, you gotta kinda know, and you gotta have some feeling that there's a defender closing in on you. And, it was crazy. And shortly after that possession, by the way, ended up with a Jalen Hurts interception. And so Hurts got absolutely hammered. The situational awareness for Jalen Hurts, not very good. Not very good. Alright, let's go back to the phones. Let's say hello to Big Daddy, who's in Memphis. Hello, Big Daddy. Welcome.
5: Say hello to all my fans and all.

0: on my constituents. Boy, I tell you the truth, boy, it's just getting ridiculous out here. Okay, they win a game, lose a game, win a game, lose a game. Ooh, then you up in, you're out of town, got a little pre-vacation when you see a game. Ridiculous.
1: Now, you are a Cowboy backer. Are you talking about the Cowboys?
0: Life, yeah. And what's just me, we got backups, and then when they came, ain't no need to put them in there because the star ain't doing nothing.
1: Yeah. So I have a question for you. All right. So I guess it's more of a comment than a question. So you might want to set up your voicemail box.
0: Okay.
1: Yeah. Because I may have called you to try to do the mailbag, and it said you cannot leave a message because the voicemail box has either not been set up or is full. So.
0: Gotcha. We're looking forward to it. I'm gonna keep it right there. I'm on vacation this week.
1: So you are? Okay. So we will not bother you then. Because you're on vacation.
0: No, you're on vacation.
1: Your phone didn't ring. I tried calling you. Your phone didn't ring.
0: No. Call this Saturday. I'm good. I'm here. I got another Saturday.
1: All right. I'll see what I can do. I'll see what I can. I don't know. We'll see what happens. Yeah.
0: Y'all might have been waiting on it. Now, I mean, you know, I'm looking for a long distance phone, a number, and I didn't see that on there. So, you know.
1: Keep in mind, I do not call from a, I do not leave my number. You can blame this guy in Chicago named Doc Mike. Who 20-something years ago said, "Hey, Maller, I'm going to jail. Give me your number. I'll call you when I get out of jail." I said, "Listen, you only call me once when you get out of jail." He said, "Don't worry, Ben. I'm going to call you once when I get out of jail. That's it. And I will lose your number." So he got out of jail. He called me and I said, "Okay, great. You're out of jail. That's great." Then he proceeded to call me every single day for about 7 or 8 years. Then it became every week. And it's only recently that he stopped harassing me. But it's been over 20 years, so it's been a long time.
0: Well, let me ask you this. Would anything pop up saying it's you guys?
1: No, I won't. But I'll leave a message or something like that. So we'll figure
0: it out. Okay, no, I'm going to get you because, like I said, I'm good. Everything.
1: All right, Big Daddy. Well, you enjoy your vacation. You going anywhere or is it a staycation?
0: No, I'm going to hang out. You know, I told you I got that new boo, so we've been kicking. Oh, yeah, I know what I wanted to ask you. Have you ever seen, we've been into these movies. You ever seen Cocaine Bear?
1: No, I haven't. I've heard of it, but I haven't seen it, no.
0: Hilarious. Check it out. I got to tune in, baby. I'm going to holler at you next week.
1: All right. There you go. The great Big Daddy on vacation.
0: I will answer my phone.
1: All right. We'll see about that. Everyone says that. Is the Ben Maller Show as we are rolling here through the overnight, getting a lot of random messages from Yefimi. He's like acting like Hoosier Bill, carpet bombing me. He's now saying Case Keenum is the GOAT. Okay, the GOAT of, well, I go back to my comment on when people say GOATs. When I was a kid, I remember having to, well, not having to, I was excited to go to the zoo, and you'd go to the petting zoo and you'd see the goats, and the goats always smelled, had a lot of slobber, and had a lot of flies around their face. And yet everyone said, "Oh, you're the goat, Goaty McGoat." And I'm like,
2: stinky and covered in flies.
1: Right?
2: Thank you.
1: Yes. Yeah, exactly. That's what I'm saying.
2: That's supposed to be a compliment.
1: I know. That's what I'm saying. But it was, "Oh, the goat. Who's the goat?" Classic lazy man sports radio debate. Who's the goat? Give me the goat. Yeah. Anyway. All right, it is the Ben Maller Show as we press on. Time now, though, for the always popular Who Am I game. This is where we pretend to be somebody else, thus we call it the Who Am I game. You see how that works. So Chicago Bears quarterback Case Keenum has now joined me as the only quarterbacks in NFL history to win a game as the starting quarterback for 7 different NFL teams. Again, Case Keenum has now joined me as the only quarterbacks in NFL history to win a game as the starting quarterback for 7 different NFL teams. Who am I? The answer. We'll get to it. We'll do it next.
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12: Moj, everything the Broncos do in a football game from one half to the other defies the laws of physics, and it continues to happen. 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

0: 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We thank you for listening. We know you have options, not good ones, at this time, and we're glad you've chosen to support live overnight radio. If you like the show, we're here every night during the week, 4 hours of original audio content. Also, the weekends, we get the fifth hour podcast every Friday, Saturday, and Sunday. Now, if you don't like the show, we're on overnight, no one's awake, and who the hell listens to the podcast? Losers. So, come on now. Back to it. We'll pay off the Who Am I game in a minute, but we had a notorious figure in the NFL who did what he often does, and if you were paying close attention on the Monday night game, you may have noticed that the Philadelphia Eagles, who did not play very well, they did have a touchdown just before halftime. They ended up losing. That was their only score of the game as they go down to the Chicago Bears and Case Keenum. But at halftime of the game, you had Eagles security chief Dom, a.k.a. Big Dom DeSandro, who became part of the Monday night broadcast. And it happened while Eagles coach Nick Sirianni was giving his state of the team address, that wonderful waste of time called the halftime interview, where the coach gives the little couple of cliches there on their way to the locker room to take a whiz and eat a sandwich. And DeSandro was standing right behind Nick Sirianni as the interview began, and he was squarely on camera, almost like he knew exactly where to stand. Now, the cameraman appeared to reposition the shot to get Big Dom out of the frame. So what do you think Big Dom did? Yeah, he did the slide. He did the electric slide, and he moved over. He moved his fat ass back into camera. So great. Oh, it's so great. Dom DeSandro, Big Dom, doing everything he could do to possibly get some TV time. Now, years ago when I was a radio stringer, we knew in the locker room, and we pretty much just stick a microphone in the face of these athletes. And there were these things that the term's been canceled, but it was a term we had for these group interviews. It started with gang. I don't remember the other word. There might have been two words there, but the first word was gang. And then we all stand around. But we knew as radio guys, or just anybody in particular, if you wanted to get on camera, you would stand behind the person who where the cameras were, and they'd be showing, and you'd be right there. You'd get some TV time. And that may or may not have happened. Now, the reason I did it, because I got a little extra bump from the radio station, if my mic flag, you know, that thing that the has the logo of the radio station. So if my mic flag got on TV, they would give me a little bump, you know. So, oh, they got a little TV advertising there. So that's what I would do. But, yeah, Dom DeSandro, Big Dom there, making sure he's getting some TV time on Monday Night Football. That was hilarious. It's like a satire thing. Time now for the payoff on the Who Am I game. Case Keenum, the Bears. He has now joined me as the only quarterbacks in NFL history to win a game as the starting quarterback for 7 different NFL teams. Now, to put that in perspective, so 7, there's only 32 teams in the NFL. So that means that you have won for over 20% of all NFL teams. So who am I? With Case Keenum, that is the question. What is the answer? And let's see, does anyone know the answer? George Blanda from our buddy Mr. Irrigation, deep in the heart of Texas there in Houston. Zippy the Pinhead from Alf the Alien Opiner. Robbie the Mariner fan going with Justin in Cincinnati's Cat. Yeah. Jeff George from Arik in Minnesota. Alec got it right. Bad job by him. Kirk Cousins from Spock's Weed on the Oregon Trail. Henry Burris from Yefimi in Chicago. The Purple Rain nightclub manager watching the Bears from Michael. Now, who else do we have? Christian got it right. Bad job by Christian. Who else? Big Lou. He's on number 2.
1: Who?
0: And he's going with Devin Hester as his answer. Who else do we have? Page down. Can't read that on the air. All right, Lorena, do you have an answer? The Who Am I game? Case Keenum, the starting quarterback for the Bears on Monday night who beat Philadelphia, has now joined me as the only quarterbacks in NFL history to win a game as a starting quarterback for seven different NFL teams.
1: I'm going to go with Charlie Batch.
0: Charlie Batch. Okay. What team did he most play for, Charlie Batch?
1: The one.
0: Oh, I heard Coop feeding the answer.
1: He did not.
0: I heard that. I heard that. I heard that. I heard that. I heard that.
1: Biscuits.
0: He did give you the right answer. It was the Steelers, but no. The correct answer, that was Bergman did the same thing years ago. It's Ryan Fitzpatrick. Ryan Fitzpatrick. Fitzmagic.
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19: In the Monday Night Football matchup in Chicago, the Bears led the Eagles 10-7 at the half, the final 27-7. Case Keenum with three total touchdowns, nearly 250 yards passing, no sacks, and no turnovers. Dolphins running back Devon Achane is out for the year with a torn ACL. The Giants acquired quarterback J.J. McCarthy from Minnesota. Bucks QB Baker Mayfield will miss at least 3 weeks with a dislocated thumb. In Major League Baseball, four wild card openers on Tuesday, including Philadelphia at Atlanta, 2 p.m. Eastern Time. Phillies second baseman Luis Arraez will not be on the roster this week due to his sprained ankle. The Phillies will start pitcher Jesus Luzardo as an opener in Game 1, just off the injured list. Boston at the Yankees at 8 p.m. Eastern Time. Red Sox rookie lefty Peyton Tolley will start Game 1. And in the late game, the Cubs are due to start Matthew Boyd at San Diego. I'm Steve DeSager.
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21: 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Oy Vey, welcome in the beginning of another hour of the Ben Maller Show. 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He said, what about the Kings? I said, well, DraftKings. The wait is over. Football is here, and so is DraftKings. 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The crown is yours. The Monday night game, not much of a contest. The Bears, with their third-string quarterback, take down the Eagles. So the pointing of the finger at Philadelphia, and they played a couple of cupcakes to start the year, and they played their first real opponent and played like absolute poo-poo. Philadelphia Eagles, they're terrible against a 38-year-old guy that hadn't started a game in pretty much 3 years. It's embarrassing. That's not our lead, though. Don't bury the lead. No, no, no. Our lead this hour from just outside Gotham in New Jersey. We got a trade. We got a trade in the NFL after watching Jameis Winston stumble and bumble and ride the vomit comet In that nail-biting win, the only reason the Giants won is because Cam Ward sucked a little bit more than Jameis Winston and threw the interception into no man's land in the end zone for the Tennessee Titans. So after seeing that, the Giants have made their move to go with someone who's going to eventually replace Jackson Dart. Did you see this? No, you didn't hear? Okay. How did you not hear about this? Bad job by you. I'll tell you. So we have learned that the New York Football Giants have acquired quarterback J.J. McCarthy. Insert laugh track here. They got him off the discount rack as the Vikings making that deal. New York sending Minnesota. What do you think? Like a second round pick for J.J. McCarthy? No. Third round pick? No. McCarthy goes from New York to Minnesota for a 2027 fifth round pick. A fifth round pick for McCarthy. McCarthy was the number 10 overall pick in the 2024 NFL draft. The trade now gives the Giants another body, another warm body in the quarterback room after Jackson Dart's season ending injury. And so you've got Jameis Winston, who for now will remain the starter for the Giants, but we know that's just temporary. So that is a pretty good jumping off point. Let us discuss the question. Who has more to explain here? The Vikings for giving up on J.J. McCarthy and just giving him away, or the Giants for wanting J.J. McCarthy? It's my observations. I've got Pawn Stars, Cinnamon Swirl Coffee, and Aladdin's Cave. And we will combine all of these things together, and we are going to connect three is what we're going to do. Connect three. So, number one!
0: Number one!
21: All right. From the frozen tundra, from the land of 10,000 lakes in Minnesota, comes the curious tale of JJ, as in just jettisoned. That's his, what JJ stands for, just jettisoned out of the Twin Cities there. The Giants merely took a flyer on JJ McCarthy. And the better story though is in the losing locker room. This is not selling low by the Minnesota football team. This is not selling low. What this is leaving the merchandise out in front of your house on the curb and putting a piece of paper taped with scotch tape to the merch, and you write in there in a with a Sharpie, four letters, F-R-E-E, freight, and you leave it there, and then somebody drives by and says, oh, I want that. Okay, I'll take that. I'll take that chair. I want that chair. Why not? So the purple people eaters became the purple draft pick eaters here. How do you turn a number 10 pick overall in the 2024 NFL draft? How do you turn that into a fifth rounder? Well, they swallowed that 10th round pick, or the number 10 overall pick. The Vikings swallowed that number 10 overall pick and they burped back up a fifth round pick. You know what that is? Capital B, boondoggle. Boondoggle is what that is. So even the boys over at Pawn Stars are applauding the Vikings negotiation to work out a deal here, the technique that they use. Like somewhere Rick Harrison and Chum Lee are very impressed here. They're like, oh my God, that's so good. So somebody in Minnesota completely blew their evaluation of J.J. McCarthy. Remember that was the draft that had all these quarterbacks. Oh, they're all so great. They're all amazing. I don't know about that. I don't know. Now, we were always surprised that McCarthy was a darling for NFL talent evaluators, considering the fact that we actually watched him play at Michigan. What was J.J. McCarthy at Michigan? Decoy. He was a decoy. That's what he was. Yes, he was a decoy. That's it. And Michigan, very conservative with Jim Harbaugh as the coach, and so a lot of handing it off and not a lot of throwing the football and all that. So the Vikings ordered a franchise quarterback, and they ended up receiving the floor model. It did not have instructions, and that's what they got. So they fell in love with the, quote, intangibles, the things you cannot touch, you cannot see. The intangibles. Oh, I fell in love with the intangibles. Then, here's the problem for the Vikings. They had to actually watch him play tangible football. And that's where this became problematic, watching J.J. McCarthy out there, who hadn't played very well, yet somehow had mastered the art of showboating, pick up taunting penalties, airmail basic passes into coverage. And you're saying, who goofed? I've got to know. And now J.J. McCarthy has a standing dinner reservation at the Bust Brewery. He can have a nice beer there on tap at the Bust Brewery. Table for one for J.J. McCarthy right next to the emergency exit. And you better tip your waiter. All right, meanwhile, page two. Now to the Giants side of the equation and the rather obvious connecting of the dots here. And that J.J. McCarthy, the reason he's with the Giants is not just because Jackson Dart got hurt. Obviously, the Giants needed a quarterback, but there were plenty of other options out there. They didn't have to get J.J. McCarthy. McCarthy had a friend or two that helped facilitate this trade. Does anyone disagree? So the question, how much did former Michigan man and current coach of the L.A. Chargers, Jim Harbaugh, and how much of his endorsement, Jim Harbaugh's endorsement, influenced his brother, Giants coach John Harbaugh, to trade for J.J. McCarthy? So after a minutes-long deliberation of the available information, it is everything. Does anyone disagree? Any in the back of the room? Nope, nobody disagrees. Forget trust your scouts. It's trust your bloodline is what this is all about. A family referral with serious NFL consequences. Now, the Giants didn't give up anything to get this guy. There's no way, though, no way that John Harbaugh makes this trade without Jim Harbaugh standing on the table, jumping up and down. J.J., just like that. Yeah. Can you see Jim Harbaugh, Mr. Hardo, standing on the table? No. So the Giants, they didn't get the resume. You wouldn't trade for J.J. McCarthy based on his resume. They bought the recommendation letter from Jim Harbaugh. That's what the Giants bought. And so McCarthy's brand has been completely poisoned in only a couple years with the Vikings. Remember, he missed the first year with injury. And then, unfortunately for him, he actually played in the second year. And then they realized, wait a minute, we got the guy that can't play. What's up with that? And so now, after that brand had been poisoned, they get him for a late throwaway draft pick, a late round throwaway draft pick, and New York is able to afford the hazmat suit that one needs to coach J.J. McCarthy. And so, essentially, Minnesota went out and paid $5,000 for a mystery box. What's in the box? And they got the mystery box. And then New York found that same mystery box at a yard sale for $5. So the Vikings turned a $5,000 mystery box into a $5 yard sale box is what they found, the Giants. And so the Giants, we know they're not marrying McCarthy. This is not a marriage with J.J. McCarthy. What's going on here is they're meeting at a Starbucks outside the city, and they're gonna order the cinnamon swirl coffee cake, and they're gonna keep separate checks. So that's how that's gonna go. And Jim gave his brother, it's like giving a restaurant recommendation, and now we'll find out whether John Harbaugh ends up getting food poisoning from coaching J.J. McCarthy. Or was this merely a Minnesota problem where there was just no connection between McCarthy and the coaching staff, and all of a sudden, J.J. McCarthy turns out to be the bomb, bombity-bombity-bombity-bombity.com. All right, now, meanwhile, final point, to the incumbent we go, Jackson Dart was supposed to be the man in the Big Apple, and then he got hurt. So it appears that he is now out of the inner circle now. The way I'm reading the room here, he's out. We know he's out for the year. Jameis Winston flopped with his audition, which led the Giants to make this trade for J.J. McCarthy on Monday. The question is this. What does the Giants trade for J.J. McCarthy say about the status of Jackson Dart? All right, so it's kind of self-explanatory here. I think you can figure this out. You don't have to be some kind of NFL insider like Anthony in Louisiana. Trading for J.J. McCarthy tells you everything, everything you need to know about John Harbaugh's belief in Jackson Dart. But what are you talking about, Maller? Jackson Dart's hurt. That's not fair. You shouldn't lose your job to injury. Oh, you want to bet? Yeah. There's clearly a trust issue here. And it's not even so much about performance, because Jackson Dart, when he's played, has shown, he's shown more when he's played that he could be good than J.J. McCarthy's shown. You feel me on that? Like, when I've seen Jackson Dart play, I'm like, well, there's some things that he does pretty well, and I could see him having some success in the NFL. But you can't stay on the field. You can't do it. And so Jackson Dart, you know what he is? He's like a cyber truck for quarterbacks. He's the cyber truck of quarterbacks, Jackson Dart. Lot of hype. They gave you this futuristic sales pitch about Jackson Dart, and everybody keeps asking, why is that Cybertruck in the shop? Why is it in the service center? What is going on with that? And you really don't have an answer. Lately, Jackson Dart has been majoring in rehab, which generally you don't get a lot of value if your top contribution to an NFL team is spending time in the trainer's room. Generally, that is not looked upon kindly in that particular business. And he's got a minor in football with the Giants. So Harbaugh did not even draft Jackson Dart. We know that, right? He inherited Jackson Dart. And so it's kind of like Jackson Dart was the sofa that came with the house. It's like, all right, I'll keep the sofa for a while. Eventually I'll get a new sofa, but I'll keep it for now. And so the Giants have officially updated their quarterback relationship status online, and they went from Jackson Dart is our guy, Jackson Dart is our guy, two words, it's complicated. It's complicated. And so instead of taking a flyer, and this is where the disconnect is, because some people are saying, well, J.J. McCarthy was no good in Minnesota. And it's true. I agree with you. J.J. McCarthy sucked in Minnesota. He was terrible. I don't disagree with you on that. But my issue is this. The reason this is a vote of no confidence for Jackson Dart, it would have been very easy for the Giants to go out and get Gardner Minshew or Joe Flacco, a longer in the tooth quarterback, except New York said, okay, wait a minute, let's go full young buck reclamation project. And so here we are, and McCarthy arrives carrying so much baggage, they barely could afford the Giants to send him to New Jersey to end up, you know, they sent him to Newark, and the baggage fees were extreme here. But so there's a lot of baggage. In the old line, this is a city where everybody believes, you know, go to New York, you know, and deserve another act. You can make it there. You can make it anywhere. All that bull crap. And so for McCarthy, New York is Aladdin's cave. The Giants are Aladdin's cave here for J.J. McCarthy. You rub the lamp and you hope there's one career wish left. And McCarthy's going to play. I would say he plays within the next 3 weeks. He's going to start and he'll replace Jameis Winston. And from that point forward, that is the casting call. You have 10, 11, 12, whatever games it will be by the time he gets in there to show that you can play. And if he does well, then all of a sudden Jackson Dart gets demoted and then McCarthy's got the opportunity. It's right in front of him. He's got the opportunity. It is the Ben Maller Show. If you would like to be part, you can join us. We have Ask a Weed Man, our friend Billy from Hollywood, Florida, coming up here in a couple minutes. Also, we have to get to the principle of it all. The principle of it all. We'll explain what that's about as well. 877-99 on Fox, hashtag Ask a Weed Man. Our friend Billy from Hollywood, Florida, he's going to fix the world. At least that's what he says every week. We're still waiting for it. So we'll get to that. Also, the principle of it all. We'll go there as well. And 877-99 on Fox, and also on the X Machine at Ben Maller, hashtag Ask a Weed Man, and the principle of it all. We'll go there and we will do it next. However, it's a block party. Let's see. It's the A block. What hour, Mr. Leprechaun?
0: Number two.
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0: 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As we work our way through the overnight hours, we thank you for supporting the show, being part of the show. 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Either way, appreciate that. 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Also on X at Ben Maller. We have our friend Billy coming up in a couple of minutes here. Ask a weed man. I know. It's dumb, but we do it every week because he calls up every week. We thought he'd only do it once. We agreed to do this, and we figured, well, he'll only call up once, and then he'll flake, and he's called up every week. We can't get rid of him. Yeah, I know. Anyway, so that'll be ahead here. We have Lorena.
1: Kind of like the cockroaches in the building.
0: Yeah. They go away for a little bit. They kill them, and then they come back. You know, it's wild. Clearly, they don't kill them all. Lorena is here, the FSR Tech Queen. You can say hello to her. And there's Koopa Loop at a Bronco fan. That's a Bronco fan. Your comments can and will be used against you in the court of sports radio. So please act accordingly. So before we get to Ask a Weed Man, I wanted to spend a couple minutes, I'll do more on my podcast this weekend, but, actor Dennis Haskins, died. The announcement came down. He was the principal from Saved by the Bell, Mr. Belding from Saved by the Bell. It was a very popular show years ago. He was 75. And the reason, obviously selfishly, I wanted to bring this up is because I had met him a few times over the years. He was a listener actually to the show, and he ran, it's kind of weird. He ran this, a karaoke bar in Burbank here in LA. I used to work in Burbank, and there was like the only thing to do in Burbank was to go either to the smokehouse and get garlic toast or to go to Dimples. So I spent many, I don't do karaoke, by the way. I don't, but I'll go to a karaoke bar. And Mr. Belding, aka Dennis Haskins, owned it, and he was there all the time. And you know, that was his spot. So, like, everyone that went there kind of knew him a little bit, but he was a listener to the show, and I actually got a text from Eddie Garcia, our buddy Eddie, because when he heard about the actor Dennis Haskins passing away, he said, oh, you gotta mention him, and I said, yeah, I'll definitely mention Dennis Haskins on the show. He was on social media and all that stuff, and then things got really crazy about 10 years ago on social media where anything you said can and will be used against you in the court of public opinion by the wokesters. So Dennis moved to Tennessee. Actually, Dimples closed. It's now a Whole Foods Market and some apartments in Burbank, and he moved to Burbank. He was very nice. I met him a few times. He called into the show a couple of times over the years. So rest in peace to actor Dennis Haskins, and I'll tell some more stories and whatnot on the podcast this weekend, but I saw that and I wanted to mention, you know, that situation. So I don't know much about it other than just the headline that he had died. I guess it doesn't really matter how he died because, you know, he's not around anymore. So rest in peace there to actor Dennis Haskins, who lived an interesting life there and was part of one of the more popular shows, like one of the last popular sitcoms. Would that be fair to say? Like, I feel like there's a lot of sitcoms nobody watches these days. You know, there's not, but that show resonated for a generation of people who are all grown up now. Saved by the Bell. With that being said, we welcome in the man, the myth, the legend from Hollywood, Florida. Weed Man Hippie is his name.
2: How are you, Ben?
0: If I was any better, I'd be having a bath, but I'm not. I'm here talking. So, you know.
2: Hey, thanks for putting me on Saturday night. That was great.
0: Well, yeah, we recorded it on Saturday for the mailbag on Sunday there, and we have questions, many questions, Weed Man. It's Ask a Weed Man. Any opening statement you would like to make?
2: We want to make the world a better place to live. No more violence and hatred. Just stop all the wars going on. I mean, this is a violent whole world. This is a violent world. It's terrible, and we have to change it.
0: Yeah. How's that going, by the way?
2: Not too good.
0: Not too good.
2: Right here.
0: All right. All right, fair enough. Well, we have, let's see, we have plenty of questions. We got Kathy in Madison writes in on our, for our friend Billy here.
2: Hi, Kathy.
0: Says, how can the radio station get rid of the cockroaches, weed man? Great question. Thank you, Kathy. Great question. Any,
2: I have cockroaches in this apartment.
0: Oh, no.
3: Come on, man.
2: I know, right? It's terrible. Not a lot, but a few. Yep. And it's terrible. I don't know. Do you want to kill them?
0: Man. Are they crawling around while you're sleeping and stuff?
2: No. They're not in the bedroom, but they're in the bathroom. Yeah. Can you kill them?
3: You know, I don't think cockroaches have restrictions on what rooms they go in and out of.
0: Yeah, I don't think they realize what room they're in.
2: No, of course not. That's funny. No, of course not. Hi, Elena.
3: Hi, Weed Man.
2: No, of course not. But they're in the bathroom. I see them in the bathroom.
0: All right, well, Ferg Dog writes, so you have no advice on killing them. Ferg Dog writes in and says,
2: I'd rather not kill anything, not even cockroaches. I'd rather not kill them.
0: I don't mind killing cockroaches. Ferg Dog writes in and says, thanks for doing the fifth hour Weed Man this week. It made it much easier to put up with Robbie once again.
2: Mm. Well, that's great. Thank you. I really love doing it. And thank you, Ben.
0: You should thank the people that don't answer their phone, Weed Man, that say they want to do it, and then they don't answer the phone. And you always, I'll give you this, you always answer your phone. You and Robbie always answer the call. When I call, you guys answer.
2: I'll do it every week. I'll do it anytime you want.
0: I don't know about that. Late Night Drug Tester writes in, says, hey, Weed Man, give us a winner for the Stanley Cup. The NHL season starts on Tuesday night. Tonight.
2: The Islanders.
0: Was it the 1980s again? What are you crazy? Yeah. The Islanders.
2: Hey, Ben, who is the quarterback for the Miami Dolphins?
0: You do not know. You're in Miami, Weed Man. Shouldn't you know that?
2: Right, I don't know.
0: It's Malik. Well, he's gone. He's a backup in Atlanta. It's Malik Willis.

0: 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It's been 2 years now, and it still looks like the day it went on.
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2: Rhino Shield! That's a, nobody else is picking the Islanders, not even Joe Dog or E-Dog or any dog. None of those guys are picking the Islanders. What is next here?
3: How about the Rangers? How are they?
2: They're not winning either. Shane in Des Moines writes in. He wants your thoughts, Weed Man, on the Mariners getting rid of Dan Wilson.
3: Wow.
2: You don't even know who Dan...
3: That's terrible.
2: You don't even know who Dan Wilson is.
3: No idea.
2: All right, OG Art Puffin says, what's the longest time you have ever been clean, for so to speak?
3: Not very long. I always have weed. Not very long. I have weed right now. I don't spend too much time not being high.
2: Okay. But when did you start weed, man? Like, how old were you when you began your path down this
3: road? I don't know. I had to be 13 or 15.
2: Somewhere around there. Not 14, though. 13 or 15, but not 14. Definitely not 14.
3: I don't know.
2: Bagel Boy writes, and you like a good bagel, Weed Man?
3: Hey, Bagel Boy, sure.
2: What's your favorite kind of bagel?
3: Onion bagels.
2: It's a not an everything bagel. I like the onion bagel, too. Not bad. It's not my favorite bagel. It's a solid bagel.
3: What's your favorite?
2: I go back. I do like the everything bagel. I like a...
3: What's an everything bagel?
2: Oh, what do you think it is?
3: onion, garlic,
2: Yeah, pepper, salt, all that stuff. Yeah.
3: Everything. Salt, pepper, that's onion, bad. Garlic.
2: That's bad bagel. Poppy seeds, yeah.
3: Poppy seeds.
2: Yeah. How many types of bagels can you name, Weed Man?
3: Raisin bagels. Okay. Cinnamon bagels.
2: Yeah. There's a sesame seed, right?
3: Sesame seed bagel.
2: Or you're just basic plain bagel. That's boring, though. That's like eating Cheerios, you know.
4: Blueberry.
2: It's more of an exotic. That's more of an exotic bagel, though. That's not a normal.
5: What about an egg bagel?
2: He just said, didn't he say he likes egg bagels?
5: Did he say egg bagel?
2: Yeah, he said that's his favorite bagel.
5: No, he said...
2: I thought he said...
5: He said onion bagels.
3: No, I never said egg bagel.
2: Oh, okay, onion. I think of egg as the same. There's a garlic bagel you can get.
3: Mm-hmm. Yeah,
5: the garlic
3: great.
5: One's good. Yeah.
4: I like the jalapeno bagels, too.
3: Really? Mm-hmm. You like that hot food?
4: Yeah, I like a little spice
2: on
4: it.
2: It's not that hot, Weed Man. It's not... there's a lot of exotic bagels now, too, so it's changed. The bagel game has changed, Weed Man. It's not the same. By the way, Bagel Boy.
4: What about chocolate chip?
2: Nah.
3: Whoa, yeah, chocolate chips are great.
2: Nothing. Not in a bagel. Bagel Boy says, hey, Weed Man, how about those Chiefs?
3: Go Kansas City.
2: And he says,
3: don't
5: say that, Weed Man.
2: And he says, Ben Maller chicken fingers in Kansas City. So you gotta go to Kansas City, Weed Man, to have the Ben Maller chicken fingers. Milkman Mike writes in, he says, can Weed Man confirm that the Giants actually reached out to him before QB1 before they traded for JJ McCarthy?
3: That would have been great, right?
2: Not Blind Austin writes in from Bakersfield and says, what's the difference, Weed Man, between stoners and politicians?
3: What's the difference?
2: Politicians don't inhale. They just suck. That's it right there. There you go.
3: That's funny.
2: Not Blind Austin. These are actual questions.
3: Who's the Giant quarterback now?
2: Well, Jackson Dart got hurt. You're really up on your sports. So Jackson Dart got hurt. Jameis Winston's not very good. So he's out.
3: And then
2: they went out and they traded for J.J. McCarthy. So
3: J.J. McCarthy. How about that?
2: Analog Al writes and says, hey, Weed Man, when's the last time you slept and what did you dream about?
3: I don't sleep. I never, ever sleep. I'm up all 24-7 all the time.
2: Is it possible, Weed Man, that you don't realize you're sleeping and you're actually sleeping?
3: I'm up all night long. I'm listening to the radio. I'm watching YouTube. All night long. Every night. I never sleep, ever.
2: All right. Steve writes in, he says, Weed Man, are you happy that Walmart is promising to never use AI to

0: charge shoppers higher prices? That's a random question.
1: Wow. Artificial intelligence. So how is that going to kill everyone in the world?
0: Well, according to Alf, we're all going to be dead in a couple of days, so I don't know. But,
1: how is that going to happen?
0: I don't know. It can be whatever you want it to be. If it gets into bad people that have bad intentions, they could do some really terrible things.
1: Like what?
0: Like get the nuclear codes and shoot off nukes and we're all dead.
1: Oh, yeah. Stop. No, they can't. Stop that. No, they can't.
0: I don't know if they can or not. I'm just telling you what the doom and gloom crowd says out there, but I don't think that. I'm not worried about that. There's certain things you shouldn't worry about because you have no control over it, number one. And number two, if it happens, who cares? Because you'll be dead. So don't worry about
1: it. You might as well enjoy your life.
0: Who cares? Let's see here. What else we have is Ask a Weed Man, our friend Billy here. Oh, Bozo, the district attorney's chiming in.
1: Hey, Bozo. Bozo, district attorney.
0: Every week. What's the most unusual or exotic thing you have ever eaten?
1: What do you call it?
0: I don't know. That's why we asked the question.
1: No. It gets you high. And you immediately fall out.
2: What?
0: Lorraine is interested in that.
2: What is this you speak of, weed man?
1: Yeah. What's it called?
0: I don't know.
1: No, you do. You know.
0: You talking about like ayahuasca stuff like that?
1: Yes.
0: Oh yeah, you've had ayahuasca. Yes. Okay.
2: But you don't eat that. We're asking what the strangest food.
1: No, you do eat it. I think you do eat it.
0: No, I thought you. I thought that was like the. It's tea,
2: that.
0: Right?
2: Yeah,
0: it's ayahuasca tea. I thought. No, I've never had it, so I don't know.
1: Okay. You're right.
0: Okay. So I think
2: we were thinking more like escargot or something.
0: Something tasty out of a dumpster. You know. No. Nothing out of it.
1: It's called gold. That's fish eggs, isn't it?
0: Is that fish eggs?
2: No, escargot is
0: snail.
2: Snails.
0: Right? Yeah, that's what I thought.
2: Yeah.
1: Oh, snails.
2: Delicious.
1: Yeah. Snails, that's funny.
0: All right, Alf writes in, hey, weed man, will you please learn how to use Zoom? Your phone sucks. I only understood a few words you said on the mailbag. So from Alf.
1: I'm gonna try to upload Zoom.
0: Don't even. You're not gonna do that. Come on now. What are you talking about?
1: Well, it takes too long. But
0: it takes too long.
1: No, it does.
0: Just download it while you're sleeping. Oh wait, you don't sleep, so you can't do
1: it. I don't sleep.
0: Yeah.
1: When I go to pay my phone bill, I'll do it then when I have to get the bus.
0: Okay.
1: I'll see if that works.
0: So you have to leave your house once a month to go get...
1: Yeah, I'll try to do it, though. I really will.
0: How often do you leave your house? You don't leave your house much. You're a shut-in, right? You don't leave your house very much.
1: Yeah, pretty much, yeah.
0: It's very odd to me, because you used to work the tourist parts of Miami, right? You were in South Beach,
1: yeah,
0: and you were like...
1: Yeah, I used to love being on Lincoln Road.
0: No, I know, but you were down on... Like, that was your gig. You'd be hitting up people for money, and you were like your character... In Miami, and now you just sit in your house all the time. Don't you want to get out a little bit?
1: Well, I get out. I was out today. It was nice today. I got sunshine today.
0: Okay. I gotcha. Nada writes in. She's at LAX. She was supposed to meet us in Vegas, and then it didn't.
1: Hi, Nada.
0: I don't know what happened to her. But anyway, Weed Man, what are your thoughts on Brisbane winning the AFL footy final against Fremantle?
1: Wow. I don't know who that is.
0: I believe that's Australian football, right? Am I correct on that? I think that's right. Yeah.
1: Australian football.
0: She wants to know your hot take on Australian football, no?
1: Is that football or is that soccer?
0: I think it's neither. Isn't it,
1: Or is it rugby?
0: Kind of like a rugby thing, I think, right? I believe? I don't know. I know in New Zealand they have like a rugby type thing, but Australia's obviously a different country, so. I don't know. Alright, well, Weed Man, there you go. Yet again, you have dazzled us. Amazing job as always. Unbelievable. And,
1: make the world a better place to live. Get rid of war. Stop hatred. Love each other.
0: And where's Lisa? She didn't stay up with the show? What's up with that?
1: No, she didn't answer the phone.
0: Oh, it's a bad job by Lisa. Alright, well, thank you, Billy. Alright, there you go. This is our friend, Weed Man Hippie, checking in from Florida. Ferg Doug says, is it possible that Weed Man doesn't know he's sleeping? It's biologically impossible. He hasn't gone into some form of sleep state for a month straight. Yeah, that's what I'm saying. Sometimes I don't sleep much, but sometimes I'll find myself kind of dozing off here and there randomly, which doesn't happen very often, but it happens every once and again. Anyway, it is the Ben Maller Show. Got Maller to the third degree. First, the Insta trivia. Former Vikings quarterback J.J. McCarthy is one of only four first-round quarterbacks the past generation, 25 years, to start 10 or fewer games for the team that drafted him. He joins legends like Johnny Manziel, Trey Lance, and blank. Again, former Viking quarterback J.J. McCarthy, one of only four first-round quarterbacks the last 25 years to start 10 or fewer games for the team that drafted them. He joins legends like Johnny Manziel, Trey Lance, and blank. That's the Insta trivia. The answer. We'll get to it. We'll do it next.
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3: 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We're Fox Sports Radio. And we're giving you a little bit of this and a little bit of that.
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16: I don't see, when he talks, there's nothing really inspiring about him.
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0: 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Click the thingamajig that says subscribe, follow, whatever it is. And then when you'll forget about the fact that you did that. And then at some point you'll be wasting time not being productive. And then you'll see a video from the show and you'll be like, oh, I remember that. I'll watch that. Yeah. And if you comment, you get into the algorithm, and then the bots start commenting, and then it seems like there's a lot more people than there are because we know the internet's fake. So help us out. Thank you. Yes, YouTube.com, and then Ben Maller Show. Time now for the instant trivia. Quickly, former Viking quarterback J.J. McCarthy is now one of only four first-round quarterbacks in the past 25 years to start 10 games or fewer for the team that drafted him. He joins legends like Johnny Manziel, Trey Lance, and blank. And that is the question. J.P. Osman, yes, by Eek in Roseville, Minnesota. Who else do we have? Page down. Kevin Durant, who is 38 today from Late Night Drug Tester. Malik Willis. Malik Willis, yes, by Mr. Irrigation. Mike McCarthy from Michael in Tulsa. Who else do we have? Rick Meyer from Mediocre Kabuki. That's more than 25 years. Tim Tebow from Filler Up Phil. Do you have an answer, Lorena?
1: Joe Montana.
0: No. It is Broncos legend Paxton Lynch. Paxton Lynch. Here we go!
2: It's Maller.
3: How about that?
0: Here we go. Here we go.
2: Is when Big Ben gets grilled.
4: The Bengals 2-0 start had people feeling like Joe Burrow was onto something when he was cranking up expectations this offseason.
0: Yeah.
4: Now a loss to old man Rodgers. Ben, does the loss to the Steelers prove that the Bengals aren't Super Bowl contenders?
0: Well, obviously, yeah. Aaron Rodgers looked like he was playing for the Green Bay Packers, and it was like 2010 or 12 or something like that. He averaged almost 9 yards a pass. What happened to the new improved Bengals defense? Where did that go? Where did that, and by the way, Joe Burrow, I love Joe Burrow, but he's not exactly Captain Clutch. He doesn't usually lead teams back. He had a chance. He blew it. Next!
4: The Cleveland Browns are above 500 for the first time since the 2023-2024 season.
0: Whee!
4: Deshaun Watson has had back-to-back solid outings. Is it time for the Browns fans to get excited?
0: Oh, I disagree that Watson was solid in the game this past weekend. He averaged less than 5 yards a pass. I'm gonna go no, cause you're the Browns. The factory of sadness, so I'm gonna go no. Next!
4: Trevor Lawrence being accused of funny business, kneeling down before reaching the end zone with 9 minutes left in the game.
0: Yeah.
4: He said he's trying to help support the tootin' fantasy people out there. Are you buying that explanation, Ben?
0: No! No, but it was great disrespect to the Patriots that he did. It was pretty funny to mock the Patriots like that. How did we do, Coop? That is a win. Put it on the board! What a win!
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3: Everything the Broncos do in a football game from one half to the other defies the laws of physics, and it continues to happen. 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
11: 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Man, this is pro sports. 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They went for two on consecutive drives and got two. They put themselves right there. 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
11: 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You make your own luck. They went for two on consecutive drives and got two. They put themselves right there. So don't give me any of this crap about luck.
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0: In Chicago Monday night, Case Keenum had three total touchdowns, and the Bears beat Philadelphia 27-7. The Eagles had three turnovers and 10 penalties. Dolphins star running back Devon Achane is out for the year with a torn ACL. Bucks quarterback Baker Mayfield will miss at least 3 weeks with a dislocated thumb. The Giants acquired quarterback J.J. McCarthy from Minnesota for a fifth-round draft choice. Brandon Ingram, now with the Clippers, will miss the start of the season after surgery in May for a heel injury and a partially torn Achilles. Clippers guard Bradley Beal will miss the start of training camp with knee inflammation. Detroit's Jalen Duren will miss the start of camp as contract talks have stalled. The WNBA playoffs continue Tuesday. The NHL regular season starts Tuesday. And in Major League Baseball, Tuesday has four wild card openers, beginning with Atlanta hosting Philadelphia at 2 p.m. Eastern Time. I'm Steve DeSager.
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0: your tune after all these years. Welcome in the beginning of another hour of the Ben Maller Show. We are in the air everywhere as we break big rocks into small rocks, and we are the Time Whisperers, coast to coast, border to border, and beyond, on the vast and pepfully powerful microphones of FSR, emanating live from the ache. You give us 10 minutes, we'll give you a headache. Guaranteed human, unless we don't. From the world-famous Fox Sports Radio Studios, where the RPS commentator, JT the Wingman, enjoy the show. Even Terry in England, who used to listen live, but he's too old to listen live now. And legally blind Christopher in London. They all agree the Ben Maller Show is a show. 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So our lead story this year, don't bear the lead, my man. We start out in La La Land, power outage, as Chargers coach Jim Harbaugh delivering a rare public critique of his quarterback, Justin Herbert. We have spent many a time on this show over the last couple of months talking about how Jim Harbaugh has knee pads on for his quarterback. It's pretty ridiculous. And saying all kinds of wonderful things. Well, if you didn't hear what he had to say, perhaps not. We have the audio tape. There were two words that stood out about what Jim Harbaugh had to say. So rather than me give you those words, let's go to the audio tape. Here's the head coach of the Chargers.
15: Yeah, to be better. To be better.
0: That's it.
15: That drives Justin. That drives me. That drives his position coach. That drives Mike, the coordinator. I mean, Mike drives us all.
0: Yeah. So he said he'd be better. That was the phrase there. So Justin Herbert, Chargers are 0-3 after Sunday's amazing loss to Buffalo, and they have continued their disastrous start. Herbert completing less than 60% of his passes, 3 touchdowns, 4 interceptions. And against Buffalo, this is a special kind of L. It's one of those memorable kind of losses. The Chargers scored only 16 points, despite the fact the Bills committed not one, not two, not three, not four, 5 turnovers. And so now the head coach using the phrase, be better. Jim Harbaugh commenting on his quarterback. So that is a good jumping off point. Let us discuss the question. How big a deal is Chargers coach Jim Harbaugh publicly telling quarterback Justin Herbert to be better? To be better. So I've got Library, Nintendo, and Just Add Water. And we will combine all of these things together as we attempt to make a point. We're going to try to make a point. Now, to lead off here, the headlines on this story are next level. On the interweb, the headlines are Jim Harbaugh turns on Justin Herbert. And then you hear the audio and you're like, be better? That's it? That's a big confrontation? Be better? Like, for years, Jim Harbaugh treated Justin Herbert like a mother displaying a straight A student's report card on the refrigerator. Endless love letters. Oh, you're so great. Nonstop praise. And so now we're at the point where Harbaugh finally apparently realizes, wait a minute, all these years of telling Justin how wonderful he was apparently aren't working. They're not working. So he didn't even go that tough. This is the football equivalent of we need to talk. We need to have a talk. And Harbaugh did not rip Justin Herbert. I don't think of this as a rip job. Some of you do. I feel like this is lightly scratching the protective coating around Justin Herbert. That's what this is. In terms of constructive criticism, this was less a public flogging and more like a strongly worded letter from the library. It was a reminder you've got an overdue book. You might want to return the book. It's like a mosquito bite situation there. But after years of aggressive support, it's how pathetic this is. By saying be better from Jim Harbaugh, it's practically a Shakespearean betrayal of Justin Herbert. It is an admission that the honeymoon is not going as well. Either that or he's just run out of other people to blame. Although he did include everyone, as all these coaches are taught when they go to their little meetings and they have their webinars. And it's like, how to publicly criticize your players. You must always include yourself. You must always include your assistants. You cannot just attack a player. These guys are too delicate. They're too sensitive. This generation of players, they grew up with the, hey, we're great. Everyone loves us. And so you cannot just unload on them. Now, in previous generations, you could absolutely unload on players. So it's like more like, it's not a breakup. It's like a lover's quarrel between Jim Harbaugh and Justin Herbert here. But next week, who knows? Harbaugh might actually demand that Justin Herbert complete passes to his own teammates. Now, that would be criticism. And some of you people would be triggered. You know who you are. You people. Oh, I can't believe Jim did that. You got to be nice to Justin Herbert. Oh, my God. All right, furthermore, we stay in La La Land. We now go to the apology heard around the NFL, Sean McVay. Sean McVay spending part of Monday apologizing after the post-game news conference in Denver following the Rams' loss to the Broncos. Now, he ended the news conference prior to the beat writers for the team actually getting to the room. What? Yes, Sean McVay, he decided to end his news conference before the actual main media showed up. The session lasted about 90 seconds. Insert joke here. Making it appear McVay bailed out after a emotional defeat courtesy of the referees there in Denver that were wearing their Bronco orange as they were officiating the game late. McVay blaming a timing misunderstanding. That was the initial report. Is a timing misunderstanding, saying he had already been speaking before reporters arrived, and after one question and long silence, McVay said he thought the session was over and insisted he never intended to avoid questions. Now, the Rams PR department, trying to clean up the mess, blamed the media, of course. That's always good PR work. Stand by your coach, and the PR hacks did that. So the question, do you buy Sean McVay's, quote, misunderstanding with the timing explanation for ending his news conference early? You buy that. Do you? Okay. You do? No? You don't? All right, so my response on this, I'm going to play the Wheel of Fortune, and I would like an N, and can I also buy a vowel? I would like to buy an O. Let's put them together, and I'm going to go no. No, no, no, no, no. Sean McVay's original spin did not pass the smell test, and so now he has to take his medicine with a spoonful of sugar. It helps the medicine go down, so he's taking his medicine with a spoonful of sugar, and it's not expialidocious and all that stuff. Supercalifragilistic expialidocious. So his Monday apology is basically, so apparently you guys saw that and you didn't seem very happy. 90 seconds. Now, I'm told that 90 seconds is not a news conference. That is a TikTok. Even that's likely too long for a TikTok. Now, Captain Cranky there, and we're talking about Sean McVay, simply hitting the emergency exit because he was pissed and he wanted out. I gotta get out of here. I'm pissed off. I gotta get out of here. Now, the Rams public relations team made an unforced error. They posted on social media trying to put lipstick on the 90-second McVay disappearing act. Bad job by them. And it's rather obvious. Listen, McVay makes a lot of money. He's very good at his job. He does not need to be babied. You don't have to baby Sean McVay. So just stop. He's your head coach. He's been around. He's a man. He's 40. And he's not some 8-year-old kid that just lost at Nintendo. So stop with that. He's not, I don't even know he plays Nintendo. He probably doesn't. But McVay's apology is basically the adult version of returning to the principal's office on Monday morning. It's amateur hour. Now, had the Rams won, methinks that Sean McVay would have been out there with bells on, smiling from ear to ear. Oh, it's so great. They would have had to drag him, have like gong him off the stage. Sean McVay, if it had been the other way around. But alas, it was not. McVay did not blame the referees publicly. Privately, we imagine there is a different story going on from Sean McVay, but publicly he played it down the middle and said, no, we're not going to be that team and all that. We'll see if privately he feels that way. Now, the last thing, a crossover story to football. We go to football, where English soccer star Harry Kane has announced recently that he is thinking about becoming an NFL kicker. What? Yes, the well-known global soccer player, I believe he plays in Germany now, and he is considering a career in the NFL. Now, he says it's not going to happen right now. It's still a little ways away, I guess because he's got a contract. And he has said that is more realistic. He's also talked in the past about being a professional golfer. He believes playing in the NFL is more realistic. He's 33 years old at this point, so he's already passed his athletic prime, Harry Kane. The soccer striker currently plays for a team in Germany, I am told. And he is plotting an NFL future in the National Football League. He floated recently an unusual possibility of playing soccer and kicking in the National Football League in the same period of time, playing in the MLS. That's where all washed up global soccer stars go. It's like a retirement community for the washed up former stars. They go to the MLS and you people buy tickets and jerseys. You get so excited. It's a messy situation, if you know what I'm saying. So Kane says this is where it gets good. So he says all you would have to do is devote 6 months, 6 months to practicing kicking, and then he would be good to go to play in the NFL. So the question is, the global soccer star Harry Kane disrespecting NFL kickers by suggesting that less than a year of practice might be enough to join their profession and play in the NFL? So on this one, I am shaking my head no. I do not believe this is an act of disrespect. This is not an act of malfeasance. I'm still shaking my head no. He's just keeping it real. He is. And we know from watching American football that kickers are not core members of the team. They're just not. They're, think of it like independent contractors. The kicker in the NFL is the independent contractor. They get helmets. They get a locker. They get a jock strap. The NFL, though, treats them like disposable razors. And they stop working. You don't worry about it. You're like, all right, well, that doesn't work. I'll just get another razor. Because it's not, well, why? Well, it's not working. That's why. And that's it. So, and it has worked where you've taken non-NFL players, people that haven't played American football much or at all, and then they've turned out to be decent. Some have been really good. The Cowboys, Brandon Aubrey was a soccer player at Notre Dame, and he has become one of the top kickers in the NFL, if not the top kicker in the NFL. And he's proved the soccer to the NFL pipeline does work. And so you bring a guy like Harry Kane in, bringing something better, he would bring a circus under the big top. Fun for all ages. Why not? He has a golden boot, world fame, and more importantly, if you're a global soccer player and you want to play in the National Football League, you got to know somebody. Remember, it's not what you know, it's who you know. And we are told that he is buddies with Tom Brady. In fact, he has Tom Brady's cell phone number. Yeah, about that. Well, with Brady calling the shots, he's the de facto GM and the owner of the Raiders. He's really running the team day to day. So the soccer player, Harry Kane, he would not even have to knock on the door. He would just be like allowed in. That's it. NFL teams get absolutely horny for international attention. Like, they keep playing these games overseas because they feel like they can convince people around the world to be, you know, dummies to buy their merch, their overpriced NFL merch. And so they're excited about these international games, international celebrities coming to the NFL, and their eyeballs get the size of saucers. They're like, oh man, think of the jersey sales. We can have a documentary crew come in there, and it creates this double standard where the celebrity beats the specialism every time. It works in a lot of ways. There's a case where you get to, if you're a celebrity, in coaching, you know, that guy podcaster JJ Redick, who did a podcast with LeBron James, he had no business being a coach. He's proven to be a terrible coach. And JJ Redick, he got the job because he was like a celebrity because he hung out with LeBron James. Things like that happen all the time. So it is a made for TV sideshow. Just add water. Just add water. You get a film crew out there and 6 months of practice and there you go. And it's not exactly science fiction here, kicking in the NFL. It's a case of who you know and how big a celebrity are you. It's the Ben Maller Show. If you would like to be part, you can join us right now, 877-99 on Fox. That's 877-996-6369. Also on X, at Ben Maller. That's at Ben Maller. Time now for the riddle of the day. The baseball playoffs are starting today. We got wild card action around the major leagues and hockey. But here's the riddle of the day. NBC announced that they are literally building a blank to help celebrate their first MLB postseason in 26 years. Again, NBC announced recently they are literally building a blank to celebrate their first MLB postseason in 26 years. That is the Maller Riddle of the Day. You can answer that on X at Ben Maller. We'll get to it and we will do it next. However, it is the A block. What hour is it? Let's find out. Well, apparently it is hour number three, and it's all about that bull. Every sports season is built on preparation, studying the trends, making the necessary adjustments to reach the ultimate goal. 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

0: show, Fox Sports Radio. We roll on later this hour. We'll have Maller's Mountain of Money. If you want to play Maller's Mountain of Money, start calling right now. We need a couple of contestants. 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It's 877-99 on Fox. Been the same number for a long time. And on the X machine, at Ben Maller. Lorena is here. Not doing the cocaine. FSR Tech Queen, as far as we know.
1: And, hi, Bill.
0: And Koopa Loop right over there.
1: My nose is nice and clean. Listen.
0: Koopa Loop. Say hello to Coop right there. At a Bronco fan. That's a Bronco fan. Your comments can and will be used against you in the court of sports radio. So please act accordingly. Well, here is the riddle of the day. The Maller Riddle of the Day, NBC announced that they are literally building a blank to celebrate their first MLB postseason in 26 years. All right, Alf, the alien opiner, says a giant metal cock. You know those things you get at the Home Depot or whatever out in front there?
1: Oh, yeah!
0: You know what I'm talking about? Yeah. Anyway, what else do we have? A giant cardboard food dispenser from OG Art Puffin. Al Capone's vault from Michael in Tulsa. Who else? A tower of beer bottles from Late Night Drug Tester. Our buddy Inca Terror from New York says a 26-foot tall Lego display of all 26 letters of the alphabet. That would be great. JT the Wingman says a rebuilt the Max Diner set from Saved by the Bell. If you know, you know. Yeah, be great. I'm sure they have that somewhere. What else do we have? Page down. Can't read that. Hoosier Bill says retired caller, Blind Scott's bathroom. Disaster, he said. Okay, I don't know what that's about. That's a non sequitur. Filler Up Phil says chocolate chip cookie waterfall is the answer. Donkey Sausage said that NBC, to celebrate the baseball playoffs, putting a giant peacock out in front there. What else do we have? Page down. Can't read that. What else do we have? Let's see. Skip over that one. All right, that's enough. Lorena, do you have an answer, Lorena, please?
1: Yes, I think they built a jumbo commode.
0: A jumbo commode. Is that the answer? No, that is incorrect.
1: That would have been good.
0: Correct answer. NBC announced they literally built a house of cards to celebrate their first postseason. You see, it's called the wild card round, Lorena.
1: Oh, I see the play on words.
0: Yeah, some executive there at NBC said, this is a good idea. Let's green light this. A 25-foot tall house of wild cards at 30 Rockefeller Center, right there in Midtown Manhattan at the network headquarters, as they will have the MLB wild card exclusive coverage, which does begin. TV people pointing out the total disrespect that certain matchups are only available on Peacock and not on NBC, as they try to put the glamour teams on the big TV. I think the Red Sox Yankees, by the way, that's a wild card matchup. That will be one of the games on the schedule. There are four games today. You got the Yankees and the Red Sox, and that's the primetime game. The late game in the National League has the Cubs and the Padres, and then the early game, the Phillies and the Braves in the National League. That'll be a 2 o'clock start, I believe. I think it's 2 o'clock Eastern, 11 o'clock in the West, and then you've got, after that, the White Sox and the Astros, the cheating a-holes, and that will be at just after 5 o'clock Eastern, 2 o'clock in the West. And I want to puke in my mouth as I believe there are four teams today going with bullpen games in the playoffs.
1: Gross.
0: Exactly. What is a bullpen game, Lorraine?
1: I'm disgusted. It's where the bulls are in the pen.
0: That is correct.
1: Very simple.
0: Yes, that is. That is, you know, no one really knows why they call it the bullpen. There's different theories on why it's
1: like
0: called.
1: It's like where they wait, though, right?
0: Well, they always called it the bullpen, but there was one theory that was because in the early days of baseball, there was an advertisement for like a rodeo thing with a bull. Then there's another theory that some of the older stadiums actually had a pen for bulls, and that's where they put the relief pitchers. But nobody seems to know exactly where they came up with that. Anyway, all right, it is the Ben Maller Show. Let's go to the phones, and let's say hello. Eeny, meeny, miny, moe. Let's go to Steve in Manhattan. Go Buchanan, go Buchanan, go Buchanan, go Buchanan, go Buchanan, go Buchanan. Hello, Steve in Manhattan. Welcome.
2: You can keep doing that if you want. Listen, Weed Man has got to get a sound team. That's what he needs. He's a big star now. Ben, distinguished panel, expanding audience. Welcome to Hee Haw. Now, if you're a New York fan and you're listening to all kinds of talk radio and sports radio and everything, this is all that I knew. Over the weekend, Sunday I was watching the Giant game, right? And the Titans finally realized how to start moving the ball near the end of the game. And the camera went to Salah, and I looked at Salah. Then they moved the camera up to a different level. I don't know what Bonehead was doing, if he was in the food court or something, but he was sitting there looking down at the game, right? And then the camera went to John Harbaugh, and I said to myself, let me go get something to eat. This game is over. And when they lost that game, the Titans, did anybody see Brian Bonehead bang that table in the food court? Did you see the chicken wings go flying? I mean, what is he doing? Is he really an offensive coordinator? This is all nonsense. You hear certain guys, oh, they're gurus, they can fix quarterbacks. Oh, they could develop quarterbacks. Folks, it's all BS, all right? You know, Woody Allen could have developed Josh Allen and stuff out there in Buffalo. And it's total bull. It's BS. They're just basically trying to sell these guys to the fans. Because let's face it.
0: Well, they do. They have great marketing. And if you watch these NFL broadcasts, the people that do the play-by-play and the commentary, they pretty much just lick the toes of these assistant coaches, how great they are. I'd love for somebody, Steve, to do a broadcast. Oh, that guy's a terrible coach, man. This guy, I don't know how this team is able to take the field and how they're able to line up. This guy didn't know what he's doing. I would love for someone. They never do that. Everyone's great. If everyone's great, no one's great.
2: Then you hear, this is the fans of it's New York is supposed to be sophisticated. They're saying that Jameis Winston is the best backup quarterback in the NFL. Now, when they brought him in last year and they brought in Wilson too, Russell Wilson, I said they should fire Bonehead and Jameis right on the spot for bringing those.

0: Justin Fields, who can't even throw a football. He's an NFL quarterback. And they were praising this guy. They were actually praising. I said, this guy can't throw a football. What are you talking about? You ran Tebow out of town because he couldn't throw the ball 20 yards. Now this guy can't even throw the ball 5 yards. And you guys are all over this guy. Listen, folks, it's all hype. Enjoy the game. I feel sorry for people who really know sports and understand sports. Your head has got to be spinning listening to some of these people talk. And I'll tell you one thing. The Jet coach now, with Aaron Glenn. Aaron Glenn shouldn't even be coaching Pop Warner or Little Leaguers. That's how bad this guy is, folks.
1: All right. Look at very sporty call from Steve in Manhattan. I didn't want to mention this executive for the Mets. I'm trying to find, there was a quote he gave, which was so ridiculous. And I had it in my notes. I'm trying to find it here. I got a bunch of stuff in front of me, but he used this gobbledygook to try to explain how he was terrible at his job. The offseason additions, the players they picked, the players they didn't bring in. I don't have the quote in front of me. I'll try to find that. I also saw there's a report overnight. I got Tim McDarby passing this along. There's a story out of the Dominican. At least two people, according to the great Hector Gomez, he's like the baseball insider of Dominican baseball. This guy knows everything that goes on in the Dominican Republic. He says at least two men linked to that gambling pitch-fixing scandal involving the Cleveland Guardians relief pitcher Emmanuel Clase were arrested last Friday in the Dominican Republic, and they are facing extradition proceedings apparently right now and to be brought back to the United States to answer questions regarding their connection into the investigation involving the FBI and Major League Baseball into alleged betting fraud. And you think that it was only a couple guys from the Cleveland Guardians? How many other players that may or may not have been involved in that are like, what, whoa? What, whoa? Let's go to Shane. Not just Shane. He's Trucker Shane, and he's ready to go. Hello, Trucker Shane. Welcome.
2: Oh, how you doing, Ben? Good to talk to you guys again.
1: It's been a while. What's going on, Trucker Shane?
2: Well, I want to tell you, I think Jackson Dart is done in New York. Thinking about that.
1: Only if McCarthy's good. If not, they'll bring him back and he'll have a shot to play again.
2: But the same thing happened to Teddy Bridgewater when he got drafted. He got hurt and then it didn't fizzle out and he was gone out of Minnesota. And I just think Jackson Dart, it's not going to work out. It's going to get ugly and he's going to get traded before he gets better.
1: Well, they clearly don't think he's going to come back and be that good, or otherwise they wouldn't have traded for McCarthy. So there's something there. There's obviously something going on. Otherwise that would not have happened. So
2: that's right.
1: Where you at, Trucker Shane? Where you at right now?
2: I am in Arkansas. I want to tell you, I lost my truck down a mountain 2 weeks ago and I couldn't call in. I couldn't hear you guys. So
3: you lost your truck down a mountain?
2: Yeah, my truck completely shut off going down a mountain. The engine seized up, and yeah, that's the other thing. I thought that was going to be it for me right there because I was going pretty fast.
1: So where were you when this happened? What mountain?
2: I was in West Virginia, and I had a heavy load, and then the warning on my dash came on, gave me about 5 seconds to turn the truck off when I was already going down the mountain with a heavy, heavy load. And I was like, how am I going to stop this? And before I could say anything, the truck shut off.
1: Wow.
2: And I thought that was going to be it.
1: You're fine, but your truck not fine. Gone.
2: No, the truck's gone. I'm okay.
1: All right.
2: Carrier, but yeah, but this is my first night back and you guys are my company out here
1: Well, that's crazy. I'm glad you're okay. Obviously, when that happened, I'm trying to paint the picture for me. So your truck, did it catch on fire when you crashed it or like?
2: No, not to get a bunch of mumbo jumbo, but some diesel went into the exhaust and there was a little bit of a fire.
1: Yeah.
2: But it wasn't too bad. It just, the kind of truck I had, there's a default, and for the guys out who are listening, I had a 680, they know what that is, and there is a default in the new engines, and they might want to get it checked. Now, because, I mean, I went into the

0: guardrail, and
1: wow.
0: That was it. But I'm good now. I don't have the XM set up yet, so I've been listening to you on the phone, thankfully, because I don't, have it set up yet.
1: Well, you can get the iHeartRadio app. You can listen on the stream if you have cell reception. I know you drive out in the backwoods a lot, so there's not a lot of cell reception, which is a problem. So
0: I'm everywhere.
1: I got you. All right. Well, listen, I'm glad you're alive. Obviously, that's the most important thing. And has that happened before?
0: No, that's never happened before. It was like I'm sitting in a ride and I see stop engine. I said, "What's going on?" And then kaput. I'm on a steering wheel and everything. And I went from riding to thinking, "Well, this is going to be a one way trip." That's right. Instantly. So never happened before. Hopefully, it never happens again. So.
1: Wow. All right. Well, glad you're okay. Thank you, Shane. Be safe out there, man. Be
0: good. Have a good night.
1: All right, there you go. The great trucker Shane.
2: How scary.
1: Near death experience in those trucks, man. And like, I look at those trucks, I'm like, oh, they never, you're fine if you're in a truck when it's so big. But I've been on the road. I've seen some pretty gnarly accidents driving by rubbernecking. And
2: you always see those long runoffs on the freeways too, where you see like the water jugs at the end or the sand jugs. And you're like, I wonder what it'd be like if. Yeah. You actually saw a truck go off. That's crazy.
1: I was running back from Vegas in the middle of the night and I saw a big rig tipped over with all these Teslas on it and they were all over the road. It looked like a end of the world scene, that kind of thing. It's pretty crazy.
2: It's the end of the world as we know it.
1: It looked like the set at Universal Studios, when they have the fire and all the things all over the place. It was pretty crazy. So, anyway, all right, it is the Ben Maller Show. I believe we have our contestants. If these guys don't hang up, if they hang up, we'll need somebody else. But we're going to have, I want to do this real quick, Coop, and introduce them. Is that what you would like?
3: Sure.
1: Okay, let's do that. Why not? Here we go. We have Slug in Vegas. Hello, Slug, the master of mashed potatoes. Hello, Slug.
4: Hey.
1: All right, fair enough. Slug.
4: You're lucky, Coop.
1: Who do you want to partner up with, Slug?
4: Come on, Ben. Let's do it.
1: Let's do it. We're in it to win it. And Sean is in North Dakota. Hello, Sean. Welcome.
5: Hey.
1: Hey. Hey. Sean, hey. Who do you want to partner up with, Sean?
5: Coop. Coop Loop.
1: Okay.
3: All right. All right. Let's do it.
1: It's the matchup. What are the categories here, Coop? Please, quickly.
3: All right. This is the Halsey edition of Maller's Mountain Money.
2: Oh, I love her.
3: She turns 32 years old today.
1: Okay.
3: The categories are bad at love, sorry, ego, and lucky. Slug, which category would you like?
4: Who the hell is Halsey?
3: Some British chick, I think.
4: Yeah. Give me the first one.
3: Bad at love.
2: Bad
3: All right.
2: At love.
3: And Sean, do you want sorry, ego, or lucky?
5: Sorry.
3: All right.
1: All right, those are categories. Gentlemen, do not hang up or you will be disqualified from playing the game. We will have Maller's Mountain of Money in its entirety. We'll get to that, and we will do it next.
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0: Matt Stafford and Sean McVay had problems with you, Broncos country. Being able to hear, being able to operate. Matthew Stafford ran to the sideline to get the final play of the game. 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
2: Good Lord, that's a lot of money.
1: Do you have what it takes to get to the top? Probably not.
0: All right, here we go. Sluggo, my buddy, the master of the mashed potatoes. Are you ready, Slug? Slug? I don't hear you, Slug. Hello, Slug.
3: I turned on my mic instead of theirs. I'm
0: okay,
3: sorry.
0: Okay, all right. Hello, Slug. Are you there, Slug?
4: I'm here.
0: All right, Slug. Here we go. You picked bad at love. These athletes have all been divorced multiple times. Are you prepared here, Sluggo?
4: Sure. They're just like me.
0: Exactly. Here we go. 45 seconds on the clock. We're on our way and go. He's a quarterback. He was a quarterback for the Cowboys. He's Joe Buck's partner.
4: Franklin.
0: Yes, quarterback for the Steelers in the 70s. He's on Fox NFL pregame. Did a radio show. Blonde hair.
4: Yeah, I'll go back.
0: All right. Gap tooth defensive player for the Giants. He's also
4: Michael Strahan.
0: Yes, Charles Barkley's sidekick on the NBA on TNT. Played for
4: Shaquille O'Neal.
0: First name?
4: Shaquille O'Neal.
0: No, I said the second. He's all right. Catcher for the Big Red
4: Machine.
0: Yeah, what's his last name?
4: Smith.
0: All right, catcher for the Reds in the 70s.
4: Johnny Bench.
0: Yes, he hosted the Mets. All right, you got hooked up on Kenny.
5: Wow, Ben choked there. Wow.
0: He said Kenny Jett. He didn't say Kenny Smith.
5: No, you choked.
0: No, I didn't
5: all right,
0: choke.
5: Sean.
0: He choked. He said Kenny Jett.
5: Sean, we've got the category. Sorry.
0: Smith.
5: These sports figures all had to issue public apologies. Are you ready, Sean?
6: Yeah.
0: All right. Don't choke.
5: 45 seconds. Let's begin. Best golfer of all time.
6: Tiger Woods.
5: Yes. This quarterback killed dogs.
6: Michael Vick.
5: Yes. This guy is a point guard for the Mavericks right now. He believes in the flat earth.
6: Kyrie Irving.
5: Yes. This is a center. He used to play for the Jazz. He touched all the microphones during COVID. He's French.
6: Greg Ostertag.
5: This guy's a running back for the Ravens. He punched his wife in an elevator.
6: Doggone it, I can't.
5: All right, coach for the Cardinals. He has the same last name as the quarterback.
0: Greg Ostertag is one of the funniest answers we've ever gotten.
3: Wow.
0: French guy, touched all the microphones.
5: Rudy Gobert is who we were looking for there.
0: Greg Ostertag.
6: Oh my goodness.
0: You couldn't get less French than Greg Ostertag.
5: Ray Rice.
0: All right, what's the score, Lorena?
3: I'm sad to say, Coop, you guys got 60.
5: All right.
3: And Ben got 140.
5: So we're up again, Sean.
0: You said I choked.
5: You did choke. You should have got more.
0: You choked more than me.
5: No, Greg, you
0: hurry up, you're wasting time.
5: Right. Sean, do you want ego or lucky?
4: Lucky.
6: Ego.
5: Okay.
0: Well, that worked out well.
5: Sean, ego. These athletes all have huge egos. 45 seconds, let's begin. Best basketball player of all time.
6: Michael Jordan.
5: Yes. His nickname is Primetime. He's the coach of Colorado.
6: Deion Sanders.
5: Yes, this guy is the wide receiver for the Eagles and the Cowboys.
6: Terrell Owens.
5: Yes.
0: Shut up, Slug!
5: This guy is the outfielder for the Red Sox. He played with David Ortiz. He had dreads.
6: Manny Ramirez.
5: Yes, this guy was the all-time stolen base king. Talked about himself in the third person.
6: Ricky Henderson.
5: Yes, this guy shot free throws underhanded, like grandma style.
6: White guy.
5: All right, this guy is like the glue guy. Ben always calls him the glue
0: That's
5: guy,
0: right.
5: Trash talker.
0: Yeah. What's the score?
3: 220, Coop.
0: And where are we at?
3: 140.
0: All right, here we go, Slug. You picked lucky. These athletes were all part of some of the luckiest plays in sports history. 45 seconds, we're on our way. Go. Steeler running back in the 1970s. Running back for Terry Bradshaw's.
4: I know it. Skip it, go.
0: All right, he threw the forward pass for the Tennessee Titans, the miracle in Music City, tight end for the Tennessee Titans. He died.
4: Too drunk. Go.
0: All right. Helmet catch guy for the Giants in the Super Bowl. He is. What's his first name? That's a winner. Even drunk Slug was able to remember David Tyree. Winner, winner, winner.
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20: In the Monday Night Football matchup in Chicago, the Bears led the Eagles 10-7 at the half, the final 27-7. Case Keenum with three total touchdowns, nearly 250 yards passing, no sacks, and no turnovers. Dolphins running back Devon Achane is out for the year with a torn ACL. The Giants acquired quarterback J.J. McCarthy from Minnesota. Bucks QB Baker Mayfield will miss at least 3 weeks with a dislocated thumb. In Major League Baseball, four wild card openers on Tuesday, including Philadelphia at Atlanta, 2 p.m. Eastern Time. Phillies second baseman Luis Arraez will not be on the roster this week due to his sprained ankle. The Phillies will start pitcher Jesus Luzardo as an opener in Game 1, just off the injured list. Boston at the Yankees at 8 p.m. Eastern Time. Red Sox rookie lefty Peyton Tolley will start Game 1. And in the late game, the Cubs are due to start Matthew Boyd at San Diego. I'm Steve DeSager.
21: Okay, let's get started.
19: Ben Maller saying this.
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19: And
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23: They held a webinar
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22: Well, as the saying goes, just because you've identified a problem does not mean you're any closer to solving it. Welcome in the beginning of another hour of the Ben Maller Show. 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We got bills to pay here. Coast to coast, border to border, and beyond on the vast and cartoonishly powerful microphones of FSR emanating live from the hall. Come on in. It's the mess hall. I know. 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Missed that Key Lime Pie.
25: Dear God.
22: Lorena had to ruin it for all of us. Yeah. 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Now, Eileen in San Francisco, she reached out. Danny DeVito, our favorite trash guy. 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The crown is yours. So, our lead story, not from the Monday night game, not much of a game, as the rotting carcass of Case Keenum stepped out of the crypt and shoved it down the throat of the Bears, or the Eagles' opponent, or the Bears' opponent, the Eagles. There you go. If the guy could talk, that would help. The Bears destroying the once proud Philadelphia Eagles after Chicago had a tough time of things against the Vikings, and Case Keenum, who really dominated, considering there were no expectations, outplayed Jalen Hurts. The Eagles' defense looked like they were stuck in the mud. So that was not much of a game. Blowout. Eagles scored just one touchdown and a 20-point win for the Chicago Bears in that game. So our lead this hour continues to be the falling star. Don't let a falling star fall on you. And right now in New England, there is a falling star falling on top of the Patriots. And it's a woe-be-gone quarterback blues. If you have not heard the latest on this, Patriots coach Mike Vrabel saying that Drake May is pressing too hard. He needs to relax. Gotta relax. Famous drop from Aaron Rodgers back in the day. Says that he's forcing plays. According to Mike Vrabel, he's got all this figured out. All these things are wrong. Vrabel compared May, if you didn't hear, maybe not, he compared May to a golfer gripping the golf club too tightly, becoming so obsessed with making something happen that everything goes sideways, goes kerflooey. All right. But wait, there's more. His message, Mike Vrabel's message, stop trying to choke the life out of every play and take what the defense gives you. All right, so that is a good jumping off point. Let us discuss the question. You've got Patriots coach Mike Vrabel saying that his quarterback is pressing and needs to relax. That's a quote. Is Drake May's slump a pothole, a sinkhole, or the beginning of a quarterback career crater? That is the question. So I've got Dr. Phil, Quantum Leap, and tomatoes. And we will combine all of these things together and have some gabagool. We're going to have the gabagool. We'll have the baba ganoush and some jambalaya. No gumbo, just the jambalaya. So this is, at this moment, a giant sinkhole, and it is in danger, stranger danger, of becoming a Dante's Inferno type situation. Like, he's pressing is a classic cliche. It's just coach speak. Mike Vrabel's really saying, hey, our quarterback is currently screwing everything up. And remember, just because you've identified the problem does not mean you're any closer to solving the problem. There have been plenty of quarterbacks that have been trying too hard, pressing too hard, and currently they're selling insurance. They're not playing in the NFL because they couldn't figure out how to fix the problem. And one of my pet peeves, every time a young quarterback stinks, somebody inevitably reaches for the psychology textbook 101. And they reach out, they grab the textbook, and it always requires psychological dissertations and mumbo jumbo and all this nonsense. And Mike Vrabel saying that Drake May needs to relax and all that. Well, great. Perhaps New England can install a meditation room if they don't already have one there next to the film room. And sounds like he wants to have Mike Vrabel, wants to have his quarterback enjoy a nice lavender candle and a weighted blankie and some nice exotic tea, and that'll calm him down. That's all Drake May needs. So everyone wants to play Dr. Phil and treating these quarterbacks. In this case, we're talking about Drake May. And he said, well, let's treat Drake May like he's 8 years old and he forgot his mouth guard. Well, that's not exactly what's going on right now. And I don't think this is Pop Warner. I might be wrong. It's not Pop Warner where everyone gets a little baggie of a little Ziploc bag of orange slices. That's not quite how this works. And so I'd like to think the NFL is not a developmental daycare situation, although I question that based on what I see with many of these teams. And so, like, nobody should care if Drake May needs to find his happy place. That's not your concern. That's not my concern. That's the Patriots' concern here. But you're either solving problems or you're becoming a problem. And at this point, there is no other way to say it. Drake May went from, hey, we found the next great franchise quarterback, to, wait a minute, is this a one-hit wonder situation? He said, well, it's only been a few games. Well, this actually goes back to last season, which seems ridiculous because the Patriots got to the Super Bowl without Drake May being a force multiplier. And so it's a mess. It's an absolute mess. And I'm just of the mindset, like, enough with the excuses. If Drake May is that effed up in the head, you got Tommy DeVito, put Tommy DeVito out there, and why not? And just hand the ball off most of the time and just run a dumbed down offense and see if you can make it work. And that's it. So sometimes, this is actually going to shock you, sometimes a bad interception is just a bad interception. It's not because of the fact that you're trying too hard. It's because you're a bozo and you made the wrong play. That does happen. It's shocking. I heard the same crap about Kyler Murray in Arizona. We're hearing it now about C.J. Stroud in Houston. Everyone loves to make excuses for quarterbacks. I don't enjoy making excuses for quarterbacks. It makes me want to puke in my mouth when I hear these people, these morons. And more times than not, they're wrong. But we're not supposed to talk about that part. Now, secondly, speaking of quarterback snafus, we go to Tampa, where Buccaneers coach Todd Bowles says that Baker will not be baking anytime soon. Baker Mayfield will miss at least 3 weeks, likely more than that, after dislocating his throwing hand against the Minnesota football team. The MRI showed no fracture, no ligament or tendon damage, and they are not expected to have an operation. Mayfield will have a second opinion. Why not? What the hell? And Tampa Bay, though, they believe the injury primarily just needs time to regain strength and then function, and he'll be good. And so the Buccaneers will not be placing Baker Mayfield on injured reserve, so they're saying he'll be back in like 3 weeks. So, okay. That means undrafted rookie Jalen Daniels, not Jaden Daniels, he's the guy that can't play for the Washington football team, this is Jalen Daniels, will start Sunday against the equally effed up Green Bay Packers. Yeah, Packers are a hot mess, and now they take on the Bucs. They say, hey, hold our beer. So the question, with Baker Mayfield out, and Tampa Bay off to the 0-3 start, is there any realistic path for the Buccaneers, the Creamsicles, to stay afloat with someone named Jalen Daniels at quarterback? So we're three games in, not a lot, and I am now ready to declare that even in a suckbag division, which is the NFC South, the Buccaneers season is effectively OVER. And I'm never wrong about these things. I am never wrong about these things. You can stick a fork in them. Actually, don't stick a fork in them. Why don't you stick like one of those big giant barbecue thermometer things? Stick that in the Buccaneers because they're porked. They are absolutely porked. They are wandering through the football wilderness in Tampa Bay with a compass. They have a flashlight and they have pants which are halfway down. They've got that plumber crack. Right now, you got Baker Mayfield and the injury. Now, they have an excuse. The injury thing is, oh, if only Baker Mayfield hadn't been hurt. Well, you're 0-3, so does that really work? Does that really work? Good luck. You're out in the wilderness. Your GPS isn't working. You don't have cell reception. It's a problem. So don't hold your breath, because the only way that Todd Bowles can make this thing work is if he can find the quantum leap TV show and recreate that with Dr. Sam Beckett. And if Dr. Sam can jump into Jalen Daniels' body and turn him into Nick Foles, we got something. Does anyone think that's going to happen? No? Okay. I don't either. Daniels, by the way, was undrafted, which doesn't mean you can't play. It just means the NFL scouts don't think you can play. He was undrafted. And I looked up the scouting guide on Jalen Daniels because I don't really remember watching him play much, because he played at Kansas. And who the hell's watching the Jayhawks play? He wants to play basketball. He wants to play football. Mark Mangino was there, the great Mark Mangino. Anyway, so the point is, Daniels wasn't drafted. The scouting report says inconsistent mechanics, limited arm velocity, and major medical concerns. Good afternoon, good evening, and good night for Jalen Daniels here. He did not just go to college. You know, he spent 6 years playing for the Kansas Jayhawks. 6 years. I believe he was tenured as a quarterback. It's hard to be tenured as a quarterback, but he was tenured as a quarterback. 6 years. So the Bucks right now are riding the monorail, not the Disneyland monorail. It's the mediocrity monorail at this point. And there are no stops along the way. It's the express train to nowhere at this point. That's it. So Todd Bowles, I recommend updating your resume at this point because you are going to be one hell of a hot defensive coordinator candidate in 2027 when you are let go by the Buccaneers. Now, final thought. Follow up to criticism of the fans. We go to Wisconsin where the Green Bay Packers, their tight end, Tucker Kraft, I am old enough to remember when he used to be good. So Tucker Kraft has changed his position on the Green Bay fan. Do you see this? No? All right. Now, initially, you might remember last week the Packers were mollywopped by the Dirty Birds, the Atlanta Falcons, in the Thursday night game. And after the game, Tucker Kraft was disappointed at the hometown fans rain down raspberries. Boo, boo, boo, boo, boo. Very upset. Booing the hometown team after they played gutless football against Atlanta. How dare you? Now, Kraft changed his position. He now acknowledged that the Packers were out of there or were out there on the field not going or not doing the greatest, he said. This is a quote. We're out there on the field not doing the greatest, he said. He now, Tucker Kraft says, he understands the fans spent significant time and money attending the game. He clarified that his earlier quote involving disappointment was directed at the entire day and outcome, not specifically at Packer fans, the Packer backers. So the question, what changed? What do you think changed between Tucker Kraft's original comments condemning the hometown fans and his walk back, clear walk back? Do you think his thinking changed or the Packers' messaging strategy changed? What do you think? Riddle me this, Batman. All right, so Kraft's initial comments sounded raw. They were organic. What he had to say there. Now, the follow-up sounded like somebody from the Green Bay Packers PR department. They started knocking, right? And then I said, hey, Tucker, it's, Joe Blow from the PR people. Oh, yeah. I'm taking a nap. Okay. We're going to slide this thing under your door. Okay. Slide it under the door. No problem. It's a little folder. Okay, good. Thank you. Okay, I'm going to go back to sleep. So he took the nap and then he woke up and there was a folder across from him and it said, Tucker, we need to talk. Uh-oh, we need to talk. That's it. So he walked in to the PR office, the walk of shame. He walked in though, Tucker Kraft is like Dirty Harry, the iconic Dirty Harry. It was very excited, all that stuff. So he walked in and then he walked out like Mr. Rogers, holding a shareholder certificate, and that was his thing here. So somebody at Lambeau, we're not sure exactly who, but the smart money says somebody higher up sat Tucker Kraft, the tight end of the Packers, down and explained the birds and the bees. More importantly, they said, hey, Tucker, you don't throw rotten tomatoes at the people who buy the tomatoes. Bad job by you. How dare you? So he has been given the talk, and all of a sudden, that's what happened. You get sent to public relations obedience school, and you broke the cardinal rule. Tucker Kraft broke the cardinal rule. You can criticize the media. You can criticize yourself. You can criticize your teammates. You can criticize your coaches, but you never criticize the paying customer. Cannot do it. Cannot do it. And so now he's given the whole song and dance about, I live in Green Bay year round. I'm a true Wisconsinite and all that stuff. Blah, blah, blah, blah, blah, blah, blah. Smells like a corporate cleanup on aisle 85. Corporate cleanup on aisle 85. And his teammate, Christian Watson, gave the time-tested cliche. This is essentially, I'm going to paraphrase here. This is the entertainment business. So put on a better show because you're not very entertaining. That's it. It is the Ben Maller Show. If you would like to comment on that or anything else that we should have talked about but we did not talk about, we will get to that. Curmudgeon Wayne is clearly on the sauce again. He says the Vikings are Super Bowl bound. Wait till he gets the full version of the little fella, Kyler Murray. He will not be saying that. The defense is a Super Bowl defense in Minnesota. Special teams are Super Bowl worthy. Unfortunately, I'm told you have to have an offense, which seems to be the problem for the Vikings at this particular point. Good luck with that. So believe it or not, it was, well, I don't want to give this away. So I'm going to do the Minuteman, not the UMass Minuteman, the Minuteman for everything that you should have seen but didn't see from a certain sport. We'll get to that, including an amazing candid microphone moment that we have to share. We'll get to all that. We'll take your calls, your comments, the whole thing at 877-99 on Fox and on X. It usually gets a little slow on the X machine this hour, so crank it up. We'll read a lot of your comments at Ben Maller. We'll get to all of that, and we will do it next.
1: Relax.
22: Oh, there it is. That's Aaron Rodgers from the Green Bay Packers back in the day. Say it, play it again. Relax. You gotta relax.
1: Relax.
22: All right. It is the A block. And boy, everyone loved the, we went to the Lorena Theater yesterday and she had never sounded hotter than yesterday. I'm going to tell you boys. Let me tell you. Come on now. Well, let's see what we have today here. Let's go to the Lorena Theater in Sherman Oaks, California, back from a wild week. She spent an extra night in Appleton and here she is. What hour is it? Lorena.
2: Number four.
22: Oh, I got the jazz hands. That's the key. 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

0: Ben Maller Show, Fox Sports Radio, as we continue on and on and on now. We cross over from the overnight to the early morning hours for many. And if you would like to be part of this show, it is an interactive experience. You can call up, scream, shout, yell, all that stuff. Or just sit back and listen. Eavesdrop in. But if you want to participate, check that bucket off your bucket list. I've called a talk radio show. Yeah. 877-99 on Fox. That's 877-996-6369. Also on X, at Ben Maller. That's at Ben Maller. The J.J. McCarthy traded. Talked about that earlier. Did a Maller monologue. You'll hear the podcast on that later on. You can also send a message in care of at Ben Maller on X. That's at Ben Maller on X. You can also say hello to Lorena. She's the FSR Tech Queen.
1: Hi, Bill.
0: Right over there. Say hello to her. And Koopaloop at a Bronco fan. That is a Bronco fan. Your comments can and will be used against you in the court of sports radio, so please act accordingly. Now, Joseph writes in. And we had a caller, this trucker Shane, who's a longtime friend of the show. He's listened to the show for many years, and he talked about how he was in this horrific accident in West Virginia. He survived. He thought it was lights out, and his big rig was going downhill and lost power and had a big, giant load of stuff on the truck and became a big issue. And then this guy Joseph writes in, and he said that the new semi-trucks are made out of fiberglass. And if you roll, survival is slim. Is that because they're cheap? Is that why they make them out of fiberglass? Because it's cheaper to make them? And I don't know. I don't work in that world. I have no idea.
2: Better fuel efficiency?
0: It's more important. Let's kill the drivers, but the fuel's going to be great. So, that's why not? Perfect. What more do you need? Sure. Why not? Anyway, later this hour, we do have Cite the Bite, the great sports radio mystery, Cite the Bite. That'll be coming up in a couple of minutes. However, I did want to mention this. For some reason, the NBA decided to have their media day on Monday. Now, we haven't talked about any of this because there's NFL stuff and things that are more interesting. However, in honor of UMass, I'm going to give you the Maller Minute Man Edition. I'm going to give you everything that you need to know, anything interesting that happened at NBA Media Day. Do you remember, and we'll just go rapid fire here. Do you remember there was a guy named Zion Williamson who was the prodigy at a Duke? He didn't play very much at Duke, and then he got hurt, and then he got drafted by New Orleans. And he's been terrible. Well, they're bragging in New Orleans. Joe Dumars, yes, that Joe Dumars, if you're old, you know who that is. He used to be good with the Pistons. Joe Dumars and the Pelicans, what a dumb name that is, bragging that Zion Williamson lost 7 pounds. I don't think I've ever heard anyone brag about someone who's kind of overweight, which is Zion, that they lost 7 pounds. Usually it's 20 pounds or 30 pounds or 40 pounds or something like that. But no. They're bragging about Zion Williamson losing 7 pounds and Joe Dumars saying he's in impeccable shape. Impeccable shape. And Zion admitted his career is not where he wants to be. Bradley Beal explained why he's wearing number 3 for the Clippers after Chris Paul retired. Said there's no disrespect. Ja Morant, who used to be a big star with the Grizzlies, he's now in Portland. He's going to be coming off the bench. And he claimed he's okay with it. He said, I want to win. You know somebody told him to say that. Steph Curry says he's in disbelief because of the terrible expectations. There are no expectations for the Golden State Warriors. And he apparently walked away from the media, huffing and puffing, annoyed that they're not expected to be any good. Back to the old Mike Montgomery Warriors in the Bay Area where they suck. They might want to bring back a Donald Foyle. And some of those guys back in the day, Baron Davis. And Ben Simmons says he wants to dominate with the Kings. Doesn't he say this with every team he plays for? And then he actually has to play, and then there's the problem. My favorite story from Media Day. Remember a couple weeks ago when there was that controversy with Arch Manning and forget the woman's name from ESPN. The fake video that people got offended by because they're stupid and they get offended by fake stuff. And all these female sideline reporters came out and they got all upset, right? Oh, my God. It was a calculated, orchestrated attack. Very upset. And, come on, leave us alone, all that stuff. Well, a couple of ladies who cover the Sacramento Kings were caught on a hot mic, and I guess their role model's Diana Russini, because they were caught talking on a live stream during the Kings media day there, speaking about the players on the Kings. And yeah, they were really apparently very very thirsty there for Ben Simmons and Zach LaVine. The ladies caught on camera commenting about the appearance of both. Well, not on camera. It was actually just audio. You don't see who they are. And this of course went viral. And I promise you, if that had been a dude talking about chicks, that guy would have been fired and would have been never allowed to work again. I'm pretty sure these women will be fine. You know, there's a bit of a double standard on that, but they were totally thirst trapping these guys. It was pretty funny. And LeBron James, welcome to Philadelphia, LeBron, now with the Sixers. And in true LeBron fashion, he made it all about him by essentially saying he did not really plan on playing for the Philadelphia 76ers. He says that he had visions of playing for the Knickerbockers, finishing his career with the Knicks. LeBron claims

0: LeBron claims that once the Knicks won the championship, he decided, I guess not to, I'm paraphrasing, but he decided not to play in New York because he wanted the glory. LeBron wanted the glory of being the guy that won, and they didn't win. And so anyway, or they already won and he wouldn't be part of it. Let's go to Scott, who's in the Commonwealth. What's going on, Scott? It is the Ben Maller Show. Welcome, Scott.
1: Well, good morning to you, my friend Ben.
0: Hello, Scott. What's up?
1: Oh, hey, Lorena. Nice to hear you back on the air.
2: Thank you. Glad to be here.
1: All right, cool. All right, so what I want to talk about was Drake May. Now, obviously, the first three games, he hasn't played well. But if we go back to last season, he didn't play well in the playoffs. So we now have, what, a good six, seven games straight where he's not playing great. And it occurred to me yesterday when they, you know, I listened to, you know, sports media here in Boston. Maybe that's why they didn't play him in the preseason, because there's something physically wrong with the guy.
0: No, I don't buy that. How come anytime anyone doesn't play well, they got to be hurt? What happened to people just not playing well, just having not being ineffective and not being able to get the job done?
1: Well, see, the other day you were talking about there's something upstairs with the guy. Maybe that's it. You said he's got the yips.
0: Well, he looked like he had the yips. I mean, he's a complete and total mess. But in the playoffs last year, he had, what do you have, six touchdowns, four interceptions. But, yeah, he wasn't particularly good. Like, he wasn't – the Patriots'
1: right.
0: offense was not dominant or anything like that. It was kind of – they were there. There was some – they played a – bunch of, I mean, C.J. Stroud gave that game away. There were a couple games that were just, right? I mean, there were games that were just given to them or given to him. So.
1: Right.
0: Yeah.
1: Yeah. So you think it's more upstairs than physical?
0: Yeah, I think he's fine. He just, for whatever reason, his confidence is gone and that's it. Once you lose your confidence, it's hard to get it back in anything, whether it's sports or anything in life. You lose your confidence and you're not in good shape there, but you look at it, like he had all these great numbers against bad teams last year and fattened up the stats, you know, beating up on the Jets. Remember that five touchdown game late in the season against the Jets last year? Remember that?
1: Yeah.
0: And, That's a long time. So what's your solution here, Scott? You think he's hurt? You think he's hurt? You're going with the injury card.
1: Well, a guy called up yesterday in the Boston sports media and said, is there any kind of like with a pitcher, you know, they use a radar gun? Is there something like that in football where they can actually clock the guy's velocity? And let's see if his velocity is down. And if his velocity is down because he's under throwing and he's throwing.
0: What happened? Wait a minute. Well, I don't buy that. No, it's not like pitching because sometimes you don't have to throw the ball hard. In fact, you actually are penalized for throwing the ball hard. You got to put some English on the throw. You got to drop it in the breadbasket.
1: No, that's a valid point. But what the guy was trying to say was where he's under throwing the receiver, is his velocity down, meaning he just can't throw it as hard as he used to. And I know he's not like an old veteran, but you see the point the guy was trying to make.
0: I got you. All right, we'll leave it there, Scott. There you go. Scott from the Commonwealth. Let's say hello to... Let's go to Mark on the North End. Hello, Marky Mark on the North End. Welcome, Mark. Welcome.
3: What's up, Ben? How's it going, brother?
0: If I was any better, I'd be a Bruin, but not a Boston Bruin. I see you want to talk hockey. They're not going to be very good this year, right?
3: Yeah, no, I know the NFL's in full swing now. You got MLB playoffs starting tonight. But, you know, you don't give my NHL any love at all. You got two great matchups tonight, two original six matchups. Bruins, Rangers, Maple Leafs, Canadians tonight. Now, that's hockey, my friend.
0: Yeah, but none of those teams are, like, isn't it like the top teams are supposed to be Florida and Colorado and all that and Carolina, right? Those are the top teams in hockey this year?
3: Well, like they say, in the NHL, anything can happen. And except for the Rangers right now, those four teams I mentioned are pretty much playoff teams.
0: Well, let me know. You watch. I'll be watching the baseball today. And
3: I'll be flipping back and forth to watch my Yankees destroy the Red Sox.
0: Yeah. Oh, that's right. You are the Yankee fan, even though you live in Boston.
3: Yes,
0: that's
3: I
0: right.
3: am.
0: I forgot about that. That's right. Yeah. That's an early game. Oh, somewhat early.
3: Are you surprised, Ben, that they're not going with Sonny Gray and they're going with Peyton Tolley tonight?
0: I am, but then there's teams doing bullpen games. I can't stand bullpen games. It feels like a spring training game in the playoffs. There's like four teams doing that, I think, today, if I read correctly. That's a mess.
3: So we're not going to see Garrett Crochet at all, are we?

0: Doesn't sound like it. Well, I guess it depends what goes on. But here's the thing too, like for the Red Sox, you're saving, Sonny Gray does not have a big game reputation, which is, I know he pitched great this year, but his reputation is that he doesn't pitch well in those kind of games. So we'll see. All right. Thank you, Mark on the North End. Let's go to Mike the Leprechaun. Hello, Mikey the Leprechaun. He's back. I know you missed him. He's back.
1: I know. I wasn't really gone for long, but I had technical issues, as I told you. Anyways, I was gutted, absolutely gutted. Okay, so the Bruins are going to be good this year. They have a new captain, Pasternak. He's a new captain.
0: No, from what I've read, nobody thinks they're going to be good. Why do you? Because you're a homer, that's why. You know.
1: Okay, anyway, so the Sox and Yankees, I'm excited for that. I didn't get to talk to Marcel yesterday. Did he put a bet on? I don't think he did.
0: No, there's no bet.
1: No bet.
0: Yeah.
1: Did you hear about the Yankee fan who really bashed Peyton Tully's mother? Yeah, he has a symbol on his glove for his mother who passed away. Although the fan did show some class afterwards by saying he didn't realize that and he apologized.
0: Well, there's so, always you know, a certain percentage of a-holes. Have you been online? There's a lot of a-holes out there. What do you mean?
1: I'm perfectly well aware.
0: Yes.
1: And as for Drake May, I do think he's having, what did you call it, the sophomore slump? I mean, he had his big come up, he had a great year last year, but this year, I mean, one time he was trying to throw the ball forward and the ball fell out of his hand. Did you see that play? It literally fell out of his hand like a bar of soap.
0: Yeah, I'm pretty sure it's not a sophomore slump. It would be impossible for it to be a sophomore slump. Do you know what a sophomore slump is?
1: I do, absolutely.
0: What is a sophomore slump?
1: So you show up as a freshman and you shoot the lights out, and then everyone's saying what a big star you are. And then the next year you come back and you're not quite as good.
0: So wouldn't this be, this would be like a junior year slump, wouldn't this be? Because he's already played.
1: His third year.
0: Technically, it's not technically right. I am correct. So your phone's working now. You're good. You're good to go.
1: Yes.
0: All right. Congratulations. All right. Hold on a second. Cowboy John Brad is in Windsor, Ontario, and it's time for the classic Cowboys Corner. Hello, Cowboy John Brad.
2: Hello, Ben. Well, Ken Norton Jr. is 60 today. And
0: happy birthday.
2: Former heavyweight champion father died September 18, 2013.
0: My condolences.
2: After a series of strokes. That was my oldest great-nephew, Jesse Turner's 13th birthday. So,
0: you know, Cowboys related to Tony Dungy and also Ferguson Jenkins.
2: Yeah, he'll be 71 next Monday, Tony Dungy.
0: Are you proud that I remember that you're related to Dungy and Ferguson? Oh. You were Ferguson Jenkins, a legendary pitcher back in the day.
2: So. Oh, of course, yeah. Well, anyway, another Yankee legend, Yogi Berra, died September 22nd, 2015. And
0: wow, has it been 11 years since Yogi died? Wow.
2: Yeah, it was just about 5 weeks before I moved into my present residence. And Miller Huggins, the great Yankee manager of the 20s, died September 9th, 1929 at age 51.
0: Oh, that's young.
2: And yeah, also, let's see, the baseball commissioner, Rob Manfred, was 68 yesterday.
0: I don't wish him a happy birthday.
2: Oh, I do, yeah.
0: I don't.
2: And 49 years ago yesterday, Sugar Ray Leonard won his first title, North American Boxing Federation Welterweight Championship, when he knocked out Andy the Hawk Price in the first round. And anyway,
0: wrap it up.
2: Hope to get a hold of you on Sights of Bite. Remember, you've got to be a boy to be a cowboy. We are buying.
0: There he goes, Cowboy John Brad. We do have Sight the Bite, the great sports radio mystery. If you would like to be part of that, we'll play an audio clip. You have to figure out who it is. No clues to start. We'll mix in some clues, and we'll get to Sight the Bite. We'll do it next.
3: 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Postseason baseball is on. From the fiery aces.
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0: Mo's. Everything the Broncos do in a football game from one half to the other defies the laws of physics, and it continues to happen. 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
0: I go back to an old coachingism that I've been using for years.
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0: It catches up to you when it catches up to you. 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

0: 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Thank you, thank you, thank you!
1: It's time now to Cite the Bite, where we play random generic sound bites. You know, inane sports and entertainment cliches spoken by so-called experts. You try to tell us who's doing the talking.
0: Let's do it. Here we go. Cite the Bite, the great sports radio mind bender. Yes. Let's go to the audio tape. There's somebody from sports the last 7 to 10 days. Let's see if we can figure out who it is.
2: A sad ending.
0: A sad ending. Hmm. Who could that be? Let's see here. I think I might know who it is, actually.
2: A sad ending.
0: I think I know who that is. I kind of recognize the voice a little bit. Yeah. All right, well, anyone get it right? I say caller 5 will get it right. Lorena?
3: Well, if you think it's easy, I'm going to go with caller 3.
0: It's always wrong. Coop?
4: I'm going to go with caller number 5.
0: All right, caller 5. Play it again.
2: A sad ending.
0: Okay, will anyone get this right? Let's find out right now. Here we go. 877-99 on Fox if you recognize that voice. Let's start out with a nice slice of pizza. The Pizza Papa. Who is it, Pizza Papa?
5: Good morning, Ben. That sounded a lot like Oda B. McDowell.
0: Oh, there's a good name, Oda B. McDowell. If you're an old guy like me, that's a great name, Oda B. McDowell. Texas Rangers legend. Not Oda B. McDowell. All right. Let's see. Who else do we have out? Chris in Boston is my caller, too. Hello, Chris. 877-99 on Fox. Play it again, Lorena. Play it again if you know who it is.
2: A sad ending.
0: Cite the Bite. Go ahead, Chris. Let me guess.
2: A sad ending. 1987
0: Red Sox coming right now. Go ahead there, Chris.
6: That's former Red Sox third baseman, Scott Cooper.
0: Oh, Scott Cooper. Generic name. Not a great player. The Red Sox have had some really good third basemen. He was not one of them. Let's see. Who's next? Oh, we have a clue. Only the fourth player in NFL history to break 100 rushing yards on 3 or fewer carries. Play it again, Lorena.
2: Sad ending.
0: All right.
2: Sad ending.
0: Let's go to Cowboy John Brad in Windsor, Ontario. Cowboy John Brad, you are my caller number 3.
7: Okay, is that Bobby Chance, the oldest former living Major League Baseball player who was 101 last Saturday?
0: Is that Bobby
7: Chance? Well, Bobby Chance.
0: Sorry, Cowboys. Really good guess. I mean, thank you. Hang up on yourself, please. All right, let's go to caller, what are we at? Caller 4?
3: Let's try 3 again.
0: No. Caller 4. Let's go to Rick in Maryland. And you know what time it is?
8: Good morning, John.
0: That's right.
8: Is that Cam Scataboo?
0: Cam Scataboo.
2: A sad ending.
8: Oh, man.
0: I'm sorry, but tremendous guess there. All right. His cousin plays linebacker for the Buffalo Bills, Danny DeVito in Boston. You are caller 5. Bring it home, Danny DeVito.
9: This is my game, Ben. That is Nicholas Chubb.
0: Yeah! That's a winner! Nick Chubb, former Brown. You get a golden ticket. That's a winner!
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0: In Chicago Monday night, Case Keenum had three total touchdowns and the Bears beat Philadelphia 27-7. The Eagles had three turnovers and 10 penalties. Dolphins star running back Devon Achane is out for the year with a torn ACL. Bucks quarterback Baker Mayfield will miss at least 3 weeks with a dislocated thumb. The Giants acquired quarterback J.J. McCarthy from Minnesota for a fifth-round draft choice. Brandon Ingram, now with the Clippers, will miss the start of the season after surgery in May for
19: a heel injury and a partially torn Achilles. Clippers guard Bradley Beal will miss the start of training camp with knee inflammation. Detroit's Jalen Duren will miss the start of camp as contract talks have stalled. The WNBA playoffs continue Tuesday. The NHL regular season starts Tuesday. And in Major League Baseball, Tuesday has four wild card openers, beginning with Atlanta hosting Philadelphia at 2 p.m. Eastern Time. I'm Steve DeSager.
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0: know, I have heard, and I have it on good authority, that For Whom the Bell Tolls is a song that is prominently featured
1: for the Chicago Bears
0: during Bears songs at Soldier Field. I have heard that. And again, I have on good authority.
1: So you're Mammoth home of Wyatt Earp gloating today?
0: No, I'm just letting people know. I mean,
1: I knew it was over when Jalen Hurts got hit like that.
0: Come on, Favre.
1: I knew that they sent a message to the Eagles that as majestic as the Eagle is and the bird may be, it still can't out overpower a bear. You know?
0: I mean, he got smoked. Good.
2: What an ass kicking last night, by the way.
1: Yeah, they got smoked.
2: Jonas is so happy.
1: I mean, he is.
2: This was a sign. This wasn't just a message about animals. This is a message to the NFL. The Bears are good, man.
0: There's a lot I want to ask because I think this kind of runs. There's a lot of different directions we could go with this. It's good to have two different perspectives from you guys being on the field when it comes to this game last night. We're going to get into it. It's Two Pros and a Cup of Joe here on Fox Sports Radio. 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All right, so I just want to ask because we did mention the hit on the sideline. I didn't think it was that egregious. It didn't seem like Jalen, it's not like he was, you know, three steps out of bounds.
2: Was he even out of bounds?
1: Yeah, he was out. Like, he was out.
0: But it wasn't, I mean,
1: he was 1 foot, like one toe out. He was out. One toe out.
0: And Nick Sirianni's, calling that guy the P word, afterwards because he's all pissed off about Jalen Hurts getting cracked, but if you watch it, he's maybe maybe half a foot out and then just gets totaled. And I'm like,
1: bad about laughing because there were so many people up in arms about what happened to the Oregon quarterback. I was like,
0: that was clean.
1: Am I allowed to laugh in today's society?
0: Has it changed you?
1: I shouldn't feel like it changed me, but I think it's raised my awareness of what I laugh at. From the Holly Road stuff to kids getting knocked out. Like, I don't know. I just had to figure it out.
0: I would have thought you would have loved that hit. I mean,
1: I'm trying to figure out, am I allowed to love hits like that anymore?
2: I think they're two different hits. This was one where, I'll put it this way. As a quarterback, when you are running towards the sideline, your ass better get there. Otherwise, you're going to be subject to whatever hit is coming along with that. Like, it's not quite the same as sliding where you are trying to get down. As you go to slide, you really kind of give yourself up announcing that, hey, I'm down. I'm done trying to get any more yards in this play. You know, you're considered defenseless. You're not considered defenseless when you're running to the sideline. You are a runner until you get out of bounds. That to me was super close. He was pretty nonchalant getting there, like thinking he wasn't going to get hit. I don't know how you could be any quarterback in today's game and think that you were going to be safe if you're just going to be running around out there, in particular to the sideline. So I felt bad for him. However, I when I first saw it, I was like, oh gosh, that was actually timed up really well. Like, I'm not sure he even got a foot out of bounds where that's warranted. Like, the hit looks so vicious, and this happens in college football sometimes. The hit looks so vicious, they almost throw a flag, and you're like, well, what's the call? They're like, targeting. It's like, well, is it? Or did he just get blown up? I mean, that happens. So, he's got to protect himself better. He either needs to get down sooner or get his ass out of bounds and get out there as fast as possible. It did not seem like it was that dirty of a hit. He was playing within the lines, man.
0: Was it, maybe it was Josh Allen, but you remember we were talking about it the next morning after a game, one of the early games this year in the NFL, to where there was, you almost looked around expecting there to be a flag and then you were surprised they didn't throw one. And then you go back and look at the replay and realize, he wasn't really out of bounds yet. That was a clean hit. We're just so conditioned now to think, The second there's a really big collision, there's going to be some sort of a flag thrown. And then,
1: and that's the point I'm making.
0: Yeah, and Troy Aikman even said afterwards, he said, yeah, they're letting defenders have a little bit more freedom to deliver those hits. And it did seem like Jalen Hurts kind of let up, got a little comfortable, and just got smoked. So I don't, I mean.
1: His foot was out. I watched it like four times.
0: I can't believe you're taking the
1: quarterback. I did it just to see if I, you know how like when somebody falls down, you got to make sure they're not hurt. Like it's like, oh, you got messed up there. Are you okay?
0: Good.
1: Are you good?
0: And then what?
1: That laugh.
0: That's,
1: I'm just saying, like I watched it and I watched it and it looked like its toe was out. It looked like its toe crossed the white line, and it's crazy that you got to look at it that way, because I felt like back in the day you at least get two or three grace steps as a defender. You don't get grace steps anymore. So I don't know. And anyways, not to take away from the entirety of the game, they were outplayed, they were outcoached, and you know, it was a statement game. It was definitely a statement game for the Chicago Bears, because you're talking about, again, a team I think there should continue to be concerns about their offense. Jalen Hurts threw the ball away at one point in the game, like just threw it straight to the linebacker. Their running attack is not as potent. I go back to the whole Saquon should have went after that record, because he'll never get that close ever again.
0: Hey, I thought the Bears were doomed. He had a cowboy collar on, and I love a cowboy collar.
1: I mean, that was a linebacker, you cowboy collar,
0: That revs my engine,
1: That
0: man.
1: Joint was clean. But you got to be concerned about this Philadelphia Eagles offense, and the reason why I say that is because if they get up against a really good team, I don't know that their offense can stand up against a really, really good team.
0: He got outplayed by Case Keenum by a wide margin last night.
1: Case Keenum looked like he should be starting in the league. and listen, they made on the telecast, they made the comments about if you're lucky enough to land with a coach that understands how to maximize and get the most out of their players, these are the results you see. Mm. And so,
2: oh
1: yeah, I mean, I don't know. In that moment, you know, it sounded legit. Cause they was whomping that ass last night.
2: Oh.
1: Yeah.
0: Yeah, you got to the second half. Philly scored, and then they were getting the ball to start the second half. And I can't wait to get Pete's thoughts on Ben Johnson going for it on fourth down and not taking the points with a third string quarterback, in the first half. So I know Prisco's gonna have stuff on that later on, but it just seemed like Philly had all the momentum coming out of halftime. And then once they went, three and out to start the second half, they just couldn't keep up. And yeah, I just was watching that last night thinking to myself, where's the threat on Philly's offense? Like, where do you look at their offense and go, well, that could be a problem. Devontae Smith had some nice plays, but there just seems like it's sort of here and there. It doesn't seem like it's consistent. There's a couple of bursts and that's about it. And I just didn't come away looking at Philly thinking, yeah, that's a team that could be really dangerous, based on what we saw last night.
2: I just think it's interesting you think that Philly had any momentum. I mean, like, they scored a touchdown before half. It's like that was the momentum you're talking
0: about.
2: Well,
0: yeah, and they were.
2: Like, it wasn't like they even put together a drive after halftime. They went three and out.
0: No,
2: dude.
0: But they scored before they went to half, and then were getting the ball to start the second half. And you thought,
2: if they can do anything,
0: that was my point. If they came out in the second half, I thought, all right, well, maybe there's something going here. Maybe they can start to get something on offense. And once they went three and out, it just seemed like there was really no response afterwards. And the game should have been probably worse than the final score was, based on everything. Ben Johnson did talk afterwards. There was some conversations about this is going to be the first time we've seen Ben Johnson have to call plays for a quarterback who was not a number one pick. But he spoke about Case Keenum and also that narrative that was out there beforehand.
3: He knows where everyone's supposed to be on every single play, and so he's really quick to recognize coverage. He knows why we're calling the play, what we're looking for, and if we're not getting that, he's accelerating through it extremely quickly. And so that's what you get when you're 15-plus years in this league playing this position. You've seen it all. Well, I've got a little history with that of calling plays for someone not so mobile. Now, I don't have a history with someone that's not a number one pick, though, so that was apparently a big deal.
0: He was dealing last night. Ben Johnson out there dealing.
2: No, he's right, though. I mean, he's got, what, 60-some starts, I believe, in his career, and he's seen that a lot in the game. I mean, he's a guy who, even if you go back to his time in college to his time in the NFL, like, he's always excelled having to get the ball out quick, knowing the coverages, knowing what the defense is trying to give him, because he's not a dual threat guy. He's not going to take off and run. He doesn't have a big arm. He has to anticipate. He has to get the ball out of his hand and distribute the football. And he's done an incredible job with that. And he's fortunate too to be in a place like, you know, with Ben Johnson where you see the creativity, you see all the different things he can do. And Ben doesn't look at him and go, well, there's all the things he can't do. He goes, well, what can he do well? Okay. He's like a coach out there in the field. Perfect. I'll put more on his plate. I can have him check more. I can have him do more at the line of scrimmage. I can give him more complex full field reads. So all those things are what allow Case Keenum to do what he did last night. Now, depending on how much longer this goes on for, we'll see if they still have success. Cause like anything else, there's a book and people are going to look at him and say, okay, here's what they're trying to do. Here's what they'd like to do. You know, they'll try to attack him in certain ways where he'll have that bad game or two, you know, and Pete will be the first to tell you, yeah, I'll watch ya. But the reality is he is able to operate at a high level within this system because of the coach he has and because of the type of coach that Ben Johnson is. I mean, he is a genius. I mean, even their first touchdown, the shovel pass to Luther Burden. I mean, one, I think we're getting to the point now where that wasn't guys pushing him in the end zone. It felt more like they were pulling him at one point. And that's even supposed to be illegal, but no one calls that. Yeah. So why not just throw it all out at this point? If there's a scrum like in rugby, just let them all push people and carry people in the end zone. Like, so that's where we're at.
0: It's almost like they've made an agreement. Hey, you know what? If they're going to do the tush push, we'll let the rest of this stuff go on. I mean, it looked like a circus, but
2: it was like half the Bears team had given up on the play. They call it the reaction to the sidelines. Like, oh, it got in. Great. But it's the creativity. It's all the things and the ways he uses the talent personnel out around the quarterback position too that makes him so effective. So I was curious to see how Philly would respond early in that game. And there really wasn't much of a response. It was kind of like, all right, the Bears are going to get the better end of this. And, you know, it just became an ass kicking is really what it was. Like you say, the score wasn't indicative of it. I thought that like the first half was more of an ass kicking and that score wasn't indicative of it, but we saw that more in the second half.
1: What was astonishing, shocking to me was how well they did against Philly's defensive front. At times they were able to penetrate, but the amount of protection and the amount of physicality that the Chicago Bears offensive front showed last evening was pretty commendable. And I almost feel like they did so well that it's almost like a make book game. Like how did they, what was the scheme? How did they block that defensive front of the Eagles who run games? They try to keep you off guard and they overpower you. They hung in there. They not only hung in there, but they protected, they gave them time. At times they moved them back. At times they put them on the ground. It was as impressive a showing by an offensive line in terms of how you have success against this Philadelphia front as I've seen.
0: Do you remember they played Philly on the Black Friday game last year and it was the same thing. They just ran through them. And I wonder, does Ben Johnson just have something on either Fangio or that defensive front to where they can just get yards however they want?
1: They did an excellent job is what I'll say. And in Philadelphia, I think what's maybe what should be more concerning is that they did not have an answer up front physically on both sides of the ball to be able to make a difference, a bigger dent, be more competitive in a game that did not feature its starting quarterback. I mean, that's gotta be a tad bit concerning, man. And listen, it's one game and you don't lose your mind over it. If I'm the Eagles, you don't panic about it. You lost, but it just makes you curious. If you're watching film on this game, can you mimic what it is that they did to the Philadelphia Eagles? And it's a copycat league. Can you mimic it? Because if you can, then it's going to make it pretty tough for the Philadelphia Eagles if you can get a scheme that works as effectively as the one last evening with the Bears.
0: Well, Nick Sirianni, let's see if he had any of that Paisan passion following the manhandling Philly got from Chicago last night.
4: I think we all have to own that loss right there. I don't think anybody coached well. I don't think anyone played well. It was a true team loss. And when it's a true team loss, you know, I have to look at myself first. Like we weren't ready to coach. We weren't ready to play. And that ultimately starts and ends with me.
0: I mean, taking accountability at least. Well, that's on him.
1: There you go.
0: I mean, what's he,
1: and that's a good thing to do.
0: I can't imagine.
1: Coaches that sit there and say, yeah, they made a lot of mistakes. We had a lot of mistakes. We got to correct them. You know, we got to see who wants to play.
0: What about you, coach? But this is like, how are you not ready to go? Like, it's Monday Night Football. How are they not ready to go?
2: Well, first off, again, credit to the Bears and the way they played. I don't know that's the rationale. They weren't ready to go. They just got outplayed. I mean, it's back-to-back weeks on the road. That's never easy for a team. And I think the toughest part about this Eagles team is I'm really curious to see what they look like moving forward. They gotta host the Rams. They're hosting the Jaguars, the Panthers. You know, two of which are really good football teams, should be playoff teams. The Panthers maybe, and then the Cowboys after that. This is a really, really telling stretch for this team. And I'm not saying that they should have won last night's game, but it was a performance that left you to believe that, man, maybe this thing's going to roll off the tracks here, depending on how the next 4 weeks go. If they end up, you know, dropping three of the next four, there might be some soul searching going on there. But they've got some lighter spots, I would say, in the back end of their schedule, but it doesn't ease up that much for them. So it's a difficult schedule the entire way. Based on how they looked last night, this could be one of those inflection points where you wonder how the team's going to respond. You wonder how the coaching staff's going to respond. We mentioned it a little bit. Sean Mannion, first year calling plays, he looked lost last night, man. I mean, it didn't look like they really could find any answers. And it ain't going to get any easier versus a Rams or Jaguars defense. I can promise you that.
0: Yeah, that's a rough one for Philly. I'm sure they'll handle it well all week long. There'll be no overreactions or
2: you love this so much too. You love this.
0: I'm a professional. I don't let, you know, whatever the past was impact how I evaluate games. I don't, you know. I'm just trying to admire a nice football
2: giddy
0: game
2: today.
0: Last night.
2: I mean,
1: you can hear it.
0: I just wanted to enjoy.
2: It's like someone tickled your feet
0: game
2: before you came on the show, and then you're like, ooh.
0: Just wanted to enjoy a game, be a
1: go
0: professional
1: Bears
0: about it. You know, we
1: had you had
0: a mariachi on the field beforehand. It just seemed like everything was going the direction
2: of
0: the Bears.
2: It was all for you.
0: It seemed like Noxico was well represented last night. That's all I'm saying.
2: Oh, jeez.
1: Interesting.
2: What was the mariachi band there for again?
0: What's that?
2: What was the mariachi berry?
1: To play the national anthem.
0: National anthem. Mexican Heritage Month, I believe. Yeah.
1: Oh, okay.
0: I believe that's what we're going with.
2: September is?
0: I guess.
2: Are you messing around? Are you being serious right now? That could be a real thing.
0: No, I think that's a real thing.
2: Hey, did we get an update? What are the Bears moving to Hammond, Indiana?
0: What's the Hispanic Heritage Night in Hammond?
2: Here's all I know is someone made a comment to me when we were in Columbus. They're like, you know, there's noon games for us and stuff. I go, hey pal, Why don't you go talk to the guy who's in the NFL now trying to take the Chicago Bears to Hammond, Indiana?
0: Yeah.
2: This is his deal.
0: Yeah.
2: Like, I can't emphasize this enough. Like,
0: hey,
2: this is the media rights deal that Kevin Warren did. Everyone's living in it. Stop blaming us.
0: Did anybody happen to see, Ben Johnson afterwards do the white guy stank leg in the locker room afterwards? Like, it's the ultimate white guy. Bar, I want to send in. You just give your thoughts.
2: LeVar, again. I'm sorry.
1: It's all
2: I'm
1: right.
2: Sorry for whatever we did to.
0: Okay, let me just.
2: I don't know. Just poor representation.
1: It's all right, man.
2: Yeah,
1: right. It's okay.
2: I wanted you to know. I just. I feel
1: I appreciate it.
0: Okay. I'll send it to you.
2: I feel like because I feel like we're bringing down the show
1: to me.
2: A bit,
1: just show it to me.
2: You know.
1: Yeah, let's see it.
0: Well, it's X. I don't want to, because you never know how the algorithm works.
1: Oh,
0: like,
1: God.
0: It'll be some guy jumping off a bridge afterwards. So just start it over. And I swear, the videos that'll just pop up on Twitter
1: now. I don't know what Jonas is talking about.
0: You'll see, like, I'm watching a video. The next one automatically played, and it was some guy with his hands tied behind his back jumping off a bridge. Like, why is this in my algorithm? Like, I'm trying to.
2: Because of the other stuff you watched before that.
0: No, it wasn't. It had nothing to do. There was no search.
2: The sick stuff you sent us. There was sick, twisted.
0: There was no suicide search. No, nothing. Here, Bar, take a look at this. You just, like, start it back over and you just tell me what your thoughts on the, Ben Johnson, white guy, stank leg.
1: Here we go. Here we go. Ben Johnson. All right.
0: Smacks his knee.
1: Okay. All right.
0: Just lets it. Let's it eat.
1: All right.
0: I mean, look, you know, he did his best. He did the best he could. I mean, the team
1: this must not be the video.
0: Let me,
1: let's see. All right. There we go. Yeah. There we go. Oh.
0: Yeah.
1: Oh.
0: Just walks in.
1: That's that country. That's that. Go get him. You know, that's one of those.
0: You take a forward lunge, smack the side of your knee, and just let the bottom start shaking a little bit.
1: That's right.
0: All right. So not a bad look for us?
1: I didn't say it was a good look for
0: well,
1: you.
0: Hey. There you go,
1: that's
0: Brady.
1: That's just not the brother's stanky leg. That's the the
2: yeehaw. I apologize.
1: It's the yeehaw stinky leg.
2: Not sure what we're doing, but it's not good.
0: Yeah.
2: It's not good.
0: Well, here's what is good. 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So we are going to have the usuals later on. We will have another edition of In Case You Missed It. Pete Prisco is going to stop by hour three of the program, and we're going to close up shop with the leftovers. All of it is yours here on this 3-hour extravaganza here on Two Pros and a Cup of Joe. Up next, though, I mean, it wasn't that long ago. This was the future, and now it's over in the NFL. 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

0: Rose and a Cup of Joe, Fox Sports Radio, LeVar Arrington, Brady Quinn, Jonas Knox with you here. Coming up a little over 15 minutes from now, we are going to have another edition of In Case You Missed It. That'll be yours right here on Fox Sports Radio. Hey, you remember when the Vikings took J.J. McCarthy in the top 10 and then they decided, you know what, we're going to roll with him and not roll with Sam Darnold after the year he had because he had a couple of bad performances, and then he left, and then J.J. McCarthy was given the gig, and it just didn't go well. Well, that's over now. He was traded. He was traded to the New York Giants in a move that I believe Nostradamus called last week when the injury happened to Jackson Dart. I said, hey, look, you know, J.J. McCarthy's available. You can go play for a Harbaugh again. And here we are. He is now a member of the New York Giants. Kevin O'Connell, the head coach of the Vikings, spoke following the trade yesterday.
1: Today's a tough day. I mean, obviously nothing about this changes the way I feel about JJ or the hopes I have, you know, for him. I think it's a good opportunity in New York. And, as I told him, I'll be, you know, pulling for him, like crazy. Talking about JJ, you know, you guys know I've spent a ton of time with JJ over the last, you know, couple years plus. I care about him. I have tremendous respect for him as a player, a person. Had a chance to spend time with him, you know, this morning, which was emotional. And, you know, our relationship means a lot to me.
0: Now get your ass out of here.
2: I respect you, but
0: get your ass out of here.
2: Go jump into that Frontier. You know, Frontiers, they're built for the work weekend. They get you ready for your tailgate on the weekends. Go get you a 2026 Nissan Frontier. I wouldn't get rid of the truck I respect, but I guess that's different in the NFL.
0: Yeah, you can keep getting that truck and you drive all
2: you
0: the
2: drive
0: way.
2: It, sir. You load up that locker and with all your stuff in them trash bags, and you drive it.
0: It's just kind of wild, man. By the way, the compensation was a 2027 fifth round pick.
3: Somebody might have called that, but you know,
0: it's just kind of wild that
2: would the value have gone down if it had taken longer? If they go through the entire season,
3: yes, because. This is his third season on his rookie deal. So after this year, anyone who has him has to make a decision on his fifth year option, which obviously increases a decent amount. The crazy thing about this particular trade is, you know, Joe Shane was in this position with Daniel Jones and they didn't pick up his fifth year option. If you go back in time, that was what led to the whole debacle between Daniel Jones and Saquon Barkley. And then they ended up letting Saquon Barkley go. And they ended up using, if I'm not mistaken, the franchise tag on Daniel Jones.
0: Yep.
2: Well, I'll say this.
0: And it worked out well for everybody.
2: I think this one works out. I think this one will work out for McCarthy and the Giants. I think that that's – now, I think what potentially sets up to be maybe an issue is J.J. McCarthy was drafted to be a starting quarterback. And a high draft pick at the position. And if he plays well, if some way somehow he acclimates well to what Harbaugh's offense, which I 100% could see that happening. If this resurrects his career, then now there's an even further dilemma in New York City because I just cannot trust Jackson Dart. I like Jackson Dart. Love his energy. What's up? What's up? I think his teammates got a love for Jackson Dart and the way he plays. I don't think you can.
4: What up, blood?
2: Is that what y'all think he was heading to?
0: What up?
4: What's up?
2: Dang.
4: What's up?
0: All right. What's worse?
2: I think
0: Jackson Dart or the Ben Johnson white guy stank leg.
2: I think that's more white boy bro than it is blood. Like, I don't think he was saying it like a gangbanger. I think he was saying it like spring break.
0: What up, cuz?
2: Yeah, I don't think he was going.
4: What's up?
2: Yeah, that sounds more like spring break. That sounds like spring break. Like him trying to talk to a girl and be funny, like one of the bros.
0: Sounds like Patty.
2: What's up? You know, like.
0: Sounds like Patty saying hi to the Odd Couple.
2: Like he just. So anyways, J.J. McCarthy, I think if he plays well, because he's going to start, he's going to play because they can't get it done with Jameis. I just don't see that happening. There's the strong possibility that

0: 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And shame on me for not going to Rhino Shield sooner.
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2: Yeah, that you maintain him as your starting quarterback and try to figure out what you're going to do with Jackson Dart, just for the simple fact that I don't know if you can trust that he can stay healthy. And I think that's the biggest question mark.
3: Which one? Because Jackson Dart's had health issues too. Or
2: J.J.
3: McCarthy's
2: had
3: health issues too.
2: But again, he's going to get his opportunity to prove it in a new environment and in a different situation. So
4: I'm more concerned by, I mean, obviously the injury history, to your point, Jonas, is real there too. It's more the offense. You know, I believe Matt Nagy's the one running the plays, calling the plays. To my knowledge, there's not many similarities between Matt Nagy's offense and what Kevin O'Connell has asked J.J. McCarthy to do. So there's a learning curve there. And he hasn't started enough games to be considered a guy that, you know, we could say would just be able to bop around and walk into a new system, be able to execute it. Like Joe Flacco, for example, has played in so many different systems. I mean, he's played for John Harbaugh. You know, he kind of knows what to expect. He knows offensively what they're looking to do. Still had been playing at a high level. You gave up a fifth round pick for a guy that I think walks in the door and presents you the same exact question that you have with Jackson Dart. And on a similar timeline, that's kind of a problem. If we're really being honest, like Joe Shane, whether this thing goes well or if it goes bad, has put himself in a bad position. If it goes well, now you've got to make a decision on which one of the two guys. Like no matter what you do after the season, if you pick up his fifth year option, it's telling to what you then think about Jackson Dart. So yeah. Then you fast forward, is it not?
2: Yeah, 100%.
4: So then you fast forward to if it doesn't go well, it's like, all right, can we just give him a fifth round pick when we could have been more aggressive going after, you know, Joe Flacco or so forth? Like again, I don't know what those conversations looked like. Maybe it was, we talked about maybe the Bengals, maybe there's other teams who are more, you know, tightly wrapped around their backup quarterbacks. But a fifth round pick's pretty damn good, man. I mean, I think Trey Lance, when he got traded, which he was also in a similar situation with the San Francisco 49ers, and this was back when Brock Purdy was there and Sam Darnold was there, and it's pretty clear he wasn't going to play a role, which is where the Vikings just were. I think he went fourth round pick, if not mistaken, maybe a little bit higher. But this sort of thing, to me, it doesn't help create any clarity with Jackson Dart when he gets back, and it can only muddy the waters more. If J.J. McCarthy goes in, and even if he plays well, even if you're winning football games, and you might say, well, great, then we've got our quarterback of the future. But do you? I mean, you've only seen him for a small sample size. Like you want to see him for more than this. I'm just a big believer that if you're going to buy into a young quarterback, you got to give him 3 years. And I know that sounds like a big commitment, but that's what it is. When you spend a first round pick on a player, any player, forget quarterback for a second. Give him a few years. Give him a few years to learn the actual scheme, to learn what they're going up against, whether that's offensively or defensively. Give him a chance to learn any techniques and things that you're changing with them or trying to improve upon. It takes time. And the off seasons are cut down. So as much as we want to act like these guys are working with their private trainers or working out in the spare time, it's not what the coaches are asking them to do. It's what someone else is asking them to do. So I try to be more patient with this sort of thing, and it feels like the clock's already started on Joe Shane, and these quarterbacks kind of make a decision on both of them. That's a tough spot to be in.
3: Well, I also think you put Isaiah Likely in a really difficult spot too. Like he's the guy that I don't think is being discussed here, and he's the one who's really going to have to wear it now because he's got number 9. And are you willing to risk a self given nickname for a jersey number? I just think that this is a problem. And I think J.J. McCarthy is going to have real conversations with Isaiah Likely and say, hey, listen, man, I got a reputation here. All right. I'm known by a moniker. I'm known by a name, and I'm going to need to get that jersey off you. And I don't know what that compensation looks like, but they got to get this thing sorted out. Or maybe this is the best opportunity. Brand new me, change numbers, let everybody

0: everybody forget about the awful nickname you gave yourself and just roll with something else. And who knows, maybe next thing you know, he's out in the field and he's making plays and you know, the rest is history here. So I think there's an opportunity for JJ. I mean, it's not all, you guys got to stop going doom and gloom with this stuff, right? You got to be a little bit more upbeat and positive about everything. So the nine is gone. That's taken. He gets out there. And Jameis Winston can go back to spraying cologne on himself, and J.J. McCarthy can try and get it done for a Harbaugh again.
1: Did y'all see the Jameis Winston commercial of him catching the crab legs on that reaction machine where it drops the...
0: Wait, what? Is it AI?
1: No. It's a real commercial.
0: Oh, like the, where they drop the darts from the thing. Yes. And you see your how quick
1: your reactions
0: them,
1: are.
0: Hand-eye coordination.
1: He caught all them crab legs.
0: It's gotta be AI.
1: It was not. It was not. It was amazing. He caught the last one. The last crab leg he caught it and then he ran. And I know that that's that, you know, it's like a common, you know, stereotype that black folks, we like our crab legs. I just think it's funny that he leans into
2: really?
1: It. Oh yeah. Oh yeah.
2: Don't go try
0: like
2: to steal
0: too.
2: That. Okay. Oh. I like them so much. And my face blew up like Will Smith from Hitch. Okay. Allergic as all get out. Everyone's like, where's an EpiPen? Someone stab him. And I was like, I'm fine. I can give him some Benadryl. Just give me some Benadryl. I'll be fine. Oh my gosh. What happened to that dude's face?
0: By the way, did you not know that you were allergic at that point, or was it, you thought you were allergic?
1: And did you keep going?
2: Well, yes. And also, yes and no. So I was completely ignorant to the fact that this would, like, it never dawned on me I could be allergic to something. I mean, I was, you know, 21 years old at that point in time in my life. So I would, like, I'd never experienced that before. And it, this is going to sound so bad. Was it like a thing where it's like a thing now where everyone's like allergic to stuff? Back then it was like, oh, what's up with the weird kid? Why is he acting like that? You know, it's like, tell me I'm wrong.
0: Why can't you be normal?
2: Hey man, why can't a kid eat a peanut butter sandwich? What's wrong with him?
1: Like, right. Yeah. That,
2: I mean, I'm just being honest. Like that was how it was. And so as I'm experiencing this, my buddy who was playing for University of Miami at the time was like, oh dude, you're allergic to shellfish. I was like, is that a thing? He's like, yeah. I go, oh man. I was like, well, I'm going to have a few more bites before I put this down. He's like, you really need to stop. Let's go get you some Benadryl. And I was like, all right. He's like, do you have an EpiPen? And he's like asking me all these questions. I'm like, no, I have no idea what that is. I've never experienced this in my life. But that was also the most delicious thing I've ever had in my life too. Wow. So I'm pretty upset right now.
0: Yeah. I don't know why, you know, it's got to be only for a certain group.
1: Well,
0: of
1: it's
0: people.
1: Just the stereotype that we love our, you know, we love our seafood. Crab legs
2: in that direction.
1: Crab
2: I thought you were
1: legs
2: say
1: in
2: something
1: particular.
2: Else for,
1: what?
2: I thought you were going to say something else.
1: What did you think I was going to say?
2: I mean, there's a lot of things.
1: It might have been what I was going to say. What you think?
0: Well, I know this. It is two pros and a cup of Joe here on Fox Sports Radio. LeVar Arrington, Brady Quinn, Jonas Knox.
1: Not going to do it.
0: Up next, we will have another edition of In Case You Missed It, It's Yours right here on FSR.
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0: Two pros and a cup of Joe, Fox Sports Radio, LeVar Arrington, Brady Quinn, Jonas Knox with you here. Coming up, top of next hour, we're going to call it a little over 10 minutes from now. 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We'll get into that for you right here on FSR. 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
0: Well, it was media days in the NBA yesterday. Now, some highlights from media days in the NBA yesterday included a couple of Sacramento Kings reporters who didn't realize their mic was hot when they started to break down Ben Simmons and Zach LaVine, saying Ben Simmons, he's lucky he's fine. Zach LaVine is cute, but his personality effing annoys me. He just seems like he's a hell of a bleep. Really went all in, all the while not realizing that their mics were hot and everybody was able to hear everything that they said. So I'm sure that's going to be an uncomfortable conversation. Not to be outdone by LeBron James who made his appearance at 76ers Media's Days and let everybody know, hey, man, you're lucky you got me because those Knicks won a title. And had they not won a title, I would have been elsewhere.
6: You know, I have visions of, you know, playing in a garden, finishing my career in a garden, one of the best places I've ever played. I think it's the number one arena in the world as far as a basketball player. But after they beat San Antonio, I was like, I couldn't do it.
17: Wouldn't feel right.
6: Y'all wouldn't let me lay that down at all, you know, but, but much respect to the Knicks, obviously. Unbelievable team, unbelievable players. Shout out Jalen Brunson. I love that guy. He's unbelievable. But yeah, I'm happy where I'm at and I'm looking forward to it.
0: Brady, you avoided disaster. The Cleveland Cavaliers. Well,
2: first off, why did that stop him? What has anything stopped him from doing what he wanted to in the past?
0: Because he didn't want to take the easy way out. All right, he wants to make everything as difficult as possible, which is why he teamed up with Dwayne Wade and Chris Bosh and went to Miami. Like he wants everything to be difficult. He wants every path to be difficult. It's just more the garbage. And if you're a Sixers fan, you're hearing that going, boy, thanks, man. Like he was talking about, well, I want to go to Philly because I want to help Joel Embiid win a title. That's my goal. I want to help Joel Embiid win a title. It's like, all right. If you're a Cavs fan, you avoided this. All right. You were able to escape having to deal with the hostage situation that comes with LeBron James as a member of your organization. And now you guys, everything's coming up roses. You got the Browns who've got a quarterback who's really back. All right. He's ready to rock. 140 yards passing.
2: Well,
0: and
2: we don't
0: know
2: if he's quite back. I mean, he had a nice comeback, this past week.
0: So
2: maybe he's up for the comeback player of the year.
0: It seems like, yeah, LeVar, would you give, Deshaun Watson the comeback player of the year?
1: I think he's in sole position. He's in pole position.
0: What are the odds here? Let me see what, comeback player of the year is. Make sure I have the spelling correct on that.
1: Whoa.
0: Let me see here.
1: How else would you spell that one?
0: 25-1. All right, he's 25-1. He also has no shot considering Patrick Mahomes is off to the start that he's off.
1: That's a good one.
0: So you're not really.
1: That's a good one.
0: And it does bring up the question.
1: But I think it outdoes Patrick Mahomes. I'm sorry.
0: Really?
1: His comeback outdoes Patrick Mahomes.
0: But which?
1: I mean, if he was to continue to be actually in position to get it,
0: which is get what
1: out the comeback?
0: Oh, okay. Which What
1: you
0: know, is
1: get
0: he,
1: on your back.
0: For what is he coming back from? Is it the injury? Is it the allegations?
1: It's all of it.
0: Is it the poor play?
1: It's all of it.
0: Okay.
1: If you put it all together and you add it all up, it's going to be way more than a knee.
0: Okay.
1: Any injury.
0: So here's who
1: he did injury twice, right? Didn't he do the injury thing twice?
2: Yeah. His Achilles. Yeah.
1: Right. Then he did the towels and massages, and then he did the poor play and missed seasons. And I mean, it's a long list of things he's had to overcome if he actually continues to play the way that he's playing.
0: Now, the other names on this list, Kyler Murray, he is sitting at 15-1.
1: Well, Aaron Donald,
0: 18-1.
1: He hasn't done anything really to get it yet.
0: Michael Penix Jr., 18-1.
1: He had a good game.
2: Bowling.
0: George Kittle, 20-1.
2: Okay.
0: Fred Warner's on that list as well, too.
1: He hasn't been 25-1. Yeah, he hasn't been
2: beast.
0: So you got a lot of names you got to climb.
1: Yeah, but Deshaun Watson has the most of a resume to lean into and say, yep, he made a comeback.
0: Well, and again, I don't want to tell Deshaun to throw in the towel on this whole award, but you know, there's a lot that he's got to, try and get through it or win this thing.
1: Or even use that towel to wipe off the back.
0: So, again.
1: All right, hour two.
0: Congrats, Cleveland. Everything's coming up roses.
18: We are.
1: Hey. Sports.
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4: In the Monday Night Football matchup in Chicago, the Bears led the Eagles 10-7 at the half, the final 27-7. Case Keenum with three total touchdowns, nearly 250 yards passing, no sacks, and no turnovers. Dolphins running back Devon Achane is out for the year with a torn ACL. The Giants acquired quarterback J.J. McCarthy from Minnesota. Bucks QB Baker Mayfield will miss at least 3 weeks with a dislocated thumb. In Major League Baseball, four wild card openers on Tuesday, including Philadelphia at Atlanta, 2 p.m. Eastern Time. Phillies second baseman Luis Arias will not be on the roster this week due to his sprained ankle. The Phillies will start pitcher Jesus Luzardo as an opener in Game 1, just off the injured list. Boston at the Yankees at 8 p.m. Eastern Time. Red Sox rookie lefty Peyton Tolley will start Game 1. And in the late game, the Cubs are due to start Matthew Boyd at San Diego. I'm Steve DeSager.
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8: 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Here's Brady Quinn, LeVar Arrington, and Jonas Knox.

0: mean, it is appropriate.
1: Yeah. Is it?
0: I mean, it's a lot going on, man.
1: Oh, yeah. Yeah. Yeah, that's true.
0: Want to talk about it?
1: We could talk about it. Well, we could talk about it.
0: It is two pros and a cup of Joe here on Fox Sports Radio. LeVar Arrington.
1: You going to do the Quinn, somber voice?
0: Jonas Knox with you here. You know, you can find this show on the iHeartRadio app. You can also listen to us on hundreds of affiliates all across the country. Wherever you are, making us a part of your Tuesday.
2: I mean, Vito's
0: morning.
2: Alive. Jeez.
0: We appreciate you. You doing
2: just to change it?
1: He's alive, but we had a death in the family for certain.
0: Before you get to that death,
1: all right.
0: Let me tell you about life.
1: All right.
0: Life does move at you fast. 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
1: It's so funny. I mean, do you want to talk about it? I'll talk about it. We had a rough day yesterday. Bad Bill passed away. Unfortunately, it looked as though upon further review, without an autopsy being done, my daughter's chameleon choked to death.
2: Choked? Choked on what?
1: Yeah, he choked.
2: What did he choke on?
1: It looked like the moss and the cricket that he was eating.
3: Oh, no.
1: So when he got a hold of the cricket, he got a hold of a clump of moss as well. And like when I pulled him out of there, his whole mouth was full of moss and cricket. So it was a really, really, it was a very, very emotional day. I was in the middle of.
2: Hold on. You don't think that maybe he just shoved that much food in his mouth because he just wanted to have one last glorious meal, and he maybe, you know, just got gluttonous.
1: Maybe it's possible.
0: Yeah,
1: I don't know.
0: What's the life expectancy?
1: He was supposed to live for they could live up to 10 years.
0: Really?
2: Really?
1: Yeah.
2: How old was he?
1: Oh, he was nothing. He had to be about, how long has it been? I don't know. You guys were around when we got him.
0: 2-3 years?
2: Yeah, but I don't, yeah.
1: I don't know.
3: Sorry for your loss.
1: Yeah, it was kind of, I buried him. Yeah, I buried him. We buried him.
2: Did you really?
1: Oh, yeah.
2: Like you dug a hole, the whole thing?
1: Oh, yeah. Like I put him in a body bag. You know, like a...
2: You put him in a trash bag, didn't you?
1: No, I did not.
0: Ziploc?
1: No, I did not. I did not.
2: What kind of bag?
1: I actually... Well, I didn't put him in... So I got a paper towel, and I wrapped him in it. That was like...
2: Okay, so you mummified him, basically.
1: Kind of mummified him.
2: That's respect. That's respect.
1: And then I put him in, one of those, microwavable, doggy bag dishes, with the top, so that she
0: cheaper
1: can
0: than cremation.
2: So what do you think is going to hell?
1: So
2: is
1: she
2: get fired up down there?
1: No, so she could say her goodbyes without seeing him, you know.
2: Oh.
1: So I covered him up in that and put him in there so I could walk, and I walked him out to. She picked where she wanted him to be buried.
0: Who were the pallbearers?
2: Did you talk to him at all?
1: Oh hell yeah. We had this thing. We'd be like, Bill! And that was our thing for him. Like, that was like, I guess there's a song that somebody sang and it's called Bill or something that.
0: But who were the pallbearers? Was it just you?
1: Yeah, I was the only pallbearer.
0: Oh man.
1: Yeah, everybody else is at school.
0: Ugh.
2: Why didn't you call Petros? Petros would have helped.
1: Yeah, you're probably
0: right.
1: He's
0: right down the street.
1: You're probably right. All I know is it was a very tough emotional thing that took place, man. It was tough. I ain't gonna lie. Like seeing your baby upset is never, that's never a good thing. So, but I feel like she handled it well, because she didn't just shut down. She had volleyball practice. And she actually went to volleyball practice.
0: Oh, good for her.
1: She's like, Dad, I cannot miss volleyball practice. And I was like, you know what? You're right. You can't miss volleyball practice because you're working to be great. And so, yeah, that really happened.
0: And it was, so you buried in the backyard.
1: Yeah. Buried in the backyard.
0: Was it like across to like show where it's at? Cause I just wonder.
1: The landmark is right in front of a very nice tree we have.
0: I mean, what are the chances, Mr. Sticks comes inside one day and he's got a paper towel hanging out of his mouth?
1: It's gated off.
0: Okay.
2: Yeah.
1: It's gated off.
2: Speaking of death, by the way.
1: Yeah.
2: Mr. Belding, Dennis Haskins, for those who used to watch Saved by the Bell.
4: Did he really?
2: Passed away yesterday.
4: No!
2: Yeah, 75 years young.
1: Huh.
2: Sad deal, man.
0: Love Mr. Belding.
2: Great actor.
0: Great show.
2: What a show.
1: Yeah. It was a good show.
2: Sad deal.
1: Yeah. Huh. Mr. Belding. Yeah. Well, it was a rough day yesterday. That's all you could say.
0: Yeah. I mean, look. You know, you get a pet for the first time, the first one's always rough. And then you just realize, these things don't last a long time. And now you know. And the fact that she went to volleyball practice, that says something. That's commitment.
1: That's commitment.
0: Yeah.
1: I agree with you.
0: A lot of people will look for a way out. Well, you know, our condolences.
1: Yeah, man. You know, Bill, rest easy, man. We'll see you on the other side. Just enjoy, you know, chameleon heaven.
0: I mean, got a,
1: till we get there.
0: Got a nice burial, you know, a little, brawny paper towel and,
1: He did. It was nice. I gotta tell you, I dug a dope hole.
4: Does Penn want another one?
1: She says she doesn't want, as of right now, she says she doesn't.
4: Okay. So,
1: yeah. Unfortunately.
0: Damn, cricket and moss. Lethal combination.
1: Yeah, I guess so.
0: Well, we do have some good news.
1: Okay.
0: This news comes out of the world of football, where if you are a Tampa Bay Buccaneers fan, which, by the way, if you are, I don't know why, based on what we've watched. But if you are a Tampa Bay Buccaneers fan, congratulations. Baker Mayfield, dislocated thumb. But apparently the MRI showed no additional damage. He's going to miss 3 weeks, but no additional damage beyond that. So at least a little bit of good news for Baker Mayfield and the Tampa Bay Buccaneers, who at this point, they're going to turn things over to Jalen Daniels. And he's going to be the starting quarterback of a team that in about 3 weeks from now is going to be 0-6. So, hey, could be worse. And it just feels like we're getting ready to wrap things up there. When it comes to potentially Todd Bowles and what's going on. Mike Evans is out the door. The contract disputes during the offseason, Vita Vea, Baker Mayfield. This just seems like a team that's destined to not make the playoffs and deal with some changes in the offseason.
2: Well, that was the conversation we had this offseason was, you know, if things don't go well, you know, who's ultimately going to take the blame? And looking at the contract situation for Baker and Todd Bowles, it feels like this is going to be pointed squarely at Todd Bowles. And they signed Baker to the extension. They've made the commitment to him, at least for the next 2 or 3 years. I don't see with their schedule the rest of the way. And, you know, Jalen Daniels, who could very well turn into a guy who can help them win some football games, but it seems unlikely at this point. So I feel like, you know how it is. I mean, someone has to take the blame. It's going to fall on Todd Bowles if that's the case.
1: Yeah, it's I think we kind of precursor that this had that type of a season written on it. I don't know that we had high expectations for what they were going to accomplish. It just didn't feel as though where this team is heading into the season that you could expect a high level of achievement. There was question marks around Vita Vea. There was question marks around, you know, Baker Mayfield and what's going to happen there. And there's question marks about coming out of last season. What would Todd Bowles even, you know, survive last season as the coach? I just think that when you have so many question marks surrounding a team and those question marks persist for so long that if you're expecting there to be a positive and high level outcome for, you know, for that team, that, for that outfit, I just don't know how you can come to that conclusion. And I just, you know, I look at it, I they're right where you kind of, for me, I think they're right where I kind of anticipated them to end up being just based off of all of the question marks.
2: You don't think they'd be one of the top teams in the NFC South?
1: No.
2: Well, who did you think would be better? You weren't saying the Saints.
1: No.
0: You think anybody
2: someone's got to win it.
0: Nobody's going to win the division.
1: Yeah, but you remember when we said who would win it, it'd be like a team that had 7-8 wins, 9 at the most.
0: Who do you got in the NFC South? Nobody.
1: Nobody.
0: What do you mean?
1: Nobody.
0: What was the division 2 years ago? We were doing our season picks and LeVar just gave up picking, what was it, the AFC
1: and
0: South?
1: And that would be the NFC South.
0: LeVar's like, I don't want to.
1: I mean, but the Saints look pretty good this year, but it's still early. I don't know about the Saints.
2: Panthers look good until, you know, this past week.
1: I just don't know about any of those. It is debatably the weakest division in all of the NFL and all of sports.
0: I don't know if that's much of a debate, but
1: in all of sports.
0: All of sports.
2: And by the way, LeVar, you picked the Bucks to win. The NFC South.
1: Then it's by default. It's by default.
2: Went back through our picks.
1: Again, if I were to pick today, if you were to say pick today,
2: obviously we've seen the play now. We've seen the play.
1: Okay, so I would still say the Bucks probably will win the NFC South. That is not
2: schedule.
1: That is not because it's positive about the Bucks. It's just how bad I felt. The NFC South is. It's bad. I think it's bad. And they're the best of the bad. Now, I would still say that they still win the NFC South. But they're not good. And I would not give them more than 8 wins for this season.
0: Oh,
1: they'll win the NFC South with 7-8 wins.
0: Let's say he does miss 3 games. You're 0-3 right now. I mean, what, 1-5? At best, I mean, I just don't see how
1: maybe
0: this...
1: they do fall from winning it. Maybe, the Saints are playing pretty good. I just don't trust them. I don't trust that they're as good as they look. I don't know. It is so funny because I saw some people come out and they were commenting. They're like, yeah, they need to take you off the show. You don't know what you're talking about. You said that the Raiders would stink this year. They would suck and they're undefeated.
2: We all thought the Raiders and everyone in the world, including Raiders fans, thought the Raiders weren't going to be very good.
1: Yes.
2: They have overachieved without a doubt.
1: Yes.
2: If Raiders fans, if you want to act like you thought they're going to get off to a 3-0 start,
1: You're lying. You're a liar.
2: And we still got a lot of football left to be played. So let's not take your victory lap. Let's give Clint Kubiak credit, Kirk Cousins credit. Let's just see how this whole thing plays out though.
0: And who have the Raiders beaten this year? They've beaten, Miami, the Chargers, and the Saints. Mm-hmm. Boy, what a murderer's row of NFL scheduling there. Man, if I'm just a real, real difficult

0: task to start out your year with those teams. Like, what do we, come on, dude. Like, look at the schedule coming up for the Raiders. Like, if this continues on and, you know, we're 8-9 weeks into the season, I get it, but they just want something to cheer for. That's all it is. They want something to cheer for. It's been a disaster there for a long time. And it, yeah, credit to them, but calm down. I mean, it's, you know, it's a 3-0 start and the schedule is pretty favorable. And now that we see what the Chargers are, I think we know that that's not exactly a noteworthy win. But also good news, your former team, LeVar, the Washington Commandos, they've got Jaden Daniels, who's going to be traveling with the team to London.
1: I bet he is.
0: Okay, he's going to be...
1: After Q gave that glowing endorsement for Mariachi, he went out there and delivered.
0: That's...
1: He better get on back. I mean, the defense is what did it, but you know.
0: Here, this
2: they scored 30 some points.
1: Yeah, they did.
0: All right, so
2: the defense did it. Yeah, the offense played no role in that whatsoever.
1: A little bit.
0: So, can I ask you this? If
2: I thought he was just going to have a good time in London, I thought that's what that was about. Mm.
0: So, if he's not going to get the surgery on the elbow because it keeps falling off,
2: can we talk about that? To begin with, I mean, we didn't talk about Kurt Warner basically being like, hey, I played with one.
1: He missed it. Yeah. Never even missed any play.
2: He literally said, I played with one. He didn't miss any time. He put on the knee brace on his elbow and just went out there and played.
0: Yeah. Do they make a Don Joy elbow brace?
2: I don't know. Honestly, I feel like they might use like a small knee brace to do it sometimes. I mean, I'm not exactly sure, but if it's not his throwing arm, I don't get it, man. Like I just there's all sorts of things that happens to your non-throwing shoulder, hand, elbow, wrist. Like figure it out. Like that's not the moneymaker. I feel bad saying this, but that's just how it's viewed. Like you don't miss time for a non-throwing arm injury unless that little thing, like literally you can't move your arm at all.
0: So what do you do? You just. Like continue to,
1: Don't you need that arm to throw though?
0: Yeah, but
2: some guys actually end up benefiting from it because they help keep it tighter to their body. You know, they don't get that arm, you know, all out of whack in their throwing motion. It helps them tighten up their motion.
1: You have to pull with that opposite arm.
2: No, that is not what you want to do. Not at all. In fact, like how Tom House or some of the best would teach it. Is when you go to set, like step, right? And then you go to separate your hands and you come to what they call equal and opposite. You actually are beginning to then turn and you want to create all the centrifugal force, the ground force production from your right leg, if you're a right hander, up through your core and to your arm. And you want to bring your chest to that left arm, like towards, so you're creating momentum towards your target. So it's a misconception. Like you don't want to take any energy and pull it back towards you to turn and flip around. Now you're just spinning. You're not taking all of that force and using the turn with your body moving towards the target. That's how you maximize the power and really the ground force production you're creating.
1: So why you pull your arm back then?
2: You don't pull it back. Again, theoretically. You come to balance and your chest should go to that front arm.
1: Right.
2: Cause think about it. You're moving your chest to your left arm.
1: Yeah.
2: So you're not pulling. It should stay there. And then this is going to sound corny. How they would teach it is you go try to take a bite out of that hamburger. Like you take your body to that front arm, to that hamburger, go take a bite out of it. Does that make sense?
1: Yeah.
2: That's a corny way of saying it.
0: But he was mimicking it when you broke it down.
2: Yeah.
0: Hey, Don Joy it up, man. Throw it on.
1: It isn't your moneymaker. Get out there because Mariota threw for a whopping 183 yards.
0: Hey, man.
2: He got the job done, man.
1: Got three tutties though.
2: You almost said something.
1: No, I didn't.
2: Yes, you did.
1: No, I didn't.
2: Yes, you did.
0: Was it Total Recall?
2: Yes, you did. It was a Freudian slip, but you almost said it.
1: I did not.
2: Are we allowed to say that on
1: No. Yeah, you could call somebody a boob, like you're acting like a boob, but you can't get away with the T1. And I don't understand why that is.
2: That doesn't make any sense.
1: It doesn't make sense, but boob, you could say, stop acting like a boob. Yeah. But
0: we're not allowed to say the T one, right?
1: But
0: Lorena?
1: You can't say the T one.
3: No, that is one of those 7 dirty words you cannot say. Yeah.
2: Lorena, why do you know all these words? Do you have to?
3: Yeah, it's part of radio college. You go through all that.
2: Yeah, but I think like we're supposed to know it. And for some reason, I can't ever remember which ones.
3: Well, they're the profane ones. Watch, you know?
1: It's the words that you can say that are kind of weird that you got to know. Cause you should know, like some of the words you use, just common sense wise, you should know not to use it. Like the one you use that I love so much when you say it, but it's like, we really should dump it when we, and probably have to dump it.
2: Poop?
1: But I don't, yeah, that's a good one. That's it. That's the one.
2: You well, should dump that?
1: It's an act of.
0: So if you say, you know.
2: Was that the one you were thinking of though?
1: Yes, it was.
2: Yeah, we've been working together a long time now.
1: Yeah. It's so funny. You went right to it. And I love it.
2: I just, what's offensive about that?
1: It's, I don't know. I can't give you the rules as to why. It's just, again, as Joan has explained it in the rule book, that would be why. It's too easily used. The context of it is already there. So if you say it, it's like the act of it has already been established by the word that you used. So when you say it, it's like, somebody could say the act of what that is was within the word that you used. And that's where it could get like a little sketchy, you know, in radio. Yeah.
0: Yeah.
1: It's the act of like, I don't know. I'm trying to think of another one where you could say it, but if you don't use it in a different context, then it's wrong. If you use it in context, like I'm walking into the restroom and I whip it out and I start boom and you say the word, that's, you got to dump that.
0: You can be pissed off.
1: There you go.
0: Be pissed.
1: There you go. Yes.
0: The opposite of off.
1: Right.
0: You know,
1: you can't put it in the commode.
2: Mm.
0: Yes.
1: You can't be in the act of, it can't be put in the context of you doing the act of putting it into the toilet.
0: I mean, it's, you know, and if you were going to drive to that toilet, there's only one vehicle to take.
1: I mean, be pissed off for greatness, you know, and when you respect greatness, you want to pick up that great too. That's built to get the job done without making a fuss. That's the Nissan Frontier, built for the work week and, well, ready to load you up for that tailgate on the weekend. That's the 2026 Nissan Frontier.
0: It is two pros and a cup of Joe here on Fox Sports Radio. LeVar Arrington, Brady Quinn, Jonas Knox with you. Speaking of which, somebody not thrilled with their team following actions this past weekend in the world of football. That'll be yours right here on FSR. But look, we talk about sports every morning. 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
0: LeVar Arrington.
1: We'll do an intervention with you, bro.
0: Brady Quinn, Jonas Knox with you here.
1: This dude is running amok up in here today, man.
0: What? I haven't done anything.
2: He's a unique one.
0: He is. Coming up in a little over 15 minutes from now, we are going to have a season for somebody in the NFL that seemed like it was already bad enough. It just got worse. That'll be yours here again a little over 15 minutes from now here on Fox Sports Radio. By the way, the wait is over. Football is here, and so is DraftKings. 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The crown is yours. Steve Sarkisian, the head coach of Texas, he spoke about the undisciplined Longhorns over the past couple of weeks. The penalties, the celebrations or taunting, if you will, and had this to say yesterday.
3: It's 19 penalties in the last 2 weeks. We've got to get back to the emphasis as a coaching staff, the discipline in which we need to play the game. I know there's been a lot made of Collins' penalty. There probably could have been a couple more, truthfully, but that's not who we are as a team, and that behavior is unacceptable. I've met with the team about it. I've met with Colin individually. I've met with Relique individually, and so we'll handle those things internally. We take a lot of pride in the way we play the game. We take a lot of pride in us playing as a team. We've got to learn from that. I think Colin will. I don't think any of those actions are indicative of the character of the young men, and I think we'll see that as the season unfolds of who these guys really are, and so can't let the emotions of the game get the better of us, because we're going to be in other hostile environments as the season goes on, as we all know.
0: I don't understand. What is this world coming to that, you know, a guy can't, you know. Yeah.
1: Here we go. There's smell that radio. Here we go. Radio.
0: Well, no, like a guy can't.
1: There's radio.
0: A guy can't,
1: here we go.
0: A guy can't mimic smelling himself, you know, in the end zone. You know, another guy.
2: Do you want your son doing that? You have a son. Why do you do this? You act like you are not a human being outside of this show.
0: But he's not playing for Texas. All right.
2: No,
0: like, and we'll cross that bridge when we get there.
2: In what world do you want your son to watch that thing that's cool or fun and you want to see your son do that?
0: Oh, well, he's not watching, SEC football. No, not after the way you've talked about that conference. No,
1: I'm sure you'd be a proud dad. He made a play like, yeah, look at the play.
2: Right.
1: Look, he's smelling. He's acting like he's smelling his stinky self. Like
0: urinating.
1: Yeah.
0: It's a fake urinating.
1: Yeah. Look at that.
0: Yeah.
1: Oh, way to go, Drew. Like what? I think I am losing my mind because the things that people get offended about these days is crazy. And the way people handle things these days are crazy. This one, you should be offended. You should. I come from the school of thought, act like you've been there before. Act like you've done it before. And hey, even if you celebrate, like you get excited and you do a celebration, like Abdul Carter used to do the lion, the Nittany Lion does that, like scoop down to the, bend down to the ground and then goes to the crowd and throws his arms up and then the crowd responds to, it's like, yeah. And he does it around the whole, and Abdul used to do that, or you do the Darth Vader grab your spirit with his hand through the force. Like, do something creative.
0: Now, just imagine if after that he added in, you know, belt bat urination onto the field.
1: I just think that's poor taste, man. It doesn't fall. I think when you do things that are outside of the realm of something that's like kind of considered to be normal, like, oh, I know that's Darth Vader, or oh, that's the Nittany Lion, or oh, that's Bevo, whatever it may be, I get that. But to do something like that, I don't know. I know they say that's kids being kids, but and you know, Sark said their true character will come out, and that is their true character.
0: That's what I was going to say.
1: That is.
0: Like,
1: that
0: that's not representative of us.
1: Yeah,
0: yes, it is.
1: Yes, it is. That's, yeah.

0: other. It's representative of the coach.
1: Yes.
0: I mean, that's ultimately when that is, it's either allowed or condoned, no matter how you look at it. So the tough part is this team is the number one team in the country right now. They're not even the betting favorite to win the national championship. Like, they beat Ohio State, and Ohio State right now is the betting favorite to win the national championship. They've trailed for only 25 seconds this season. They went into their house, dominated that game, and unfortunately had a bad fourth quarter. But if not for a missed kick, we're not having this conversation about Texas because they're not the number one team. This isn't even topical. And Arch Manning, because this is what actually this conversation that Jonas wants to get to is overlooking is, and you can look this up, his stats are worse than John Mateer's. Now, is that the narrative surrounding both quarterbacks? Of course not. You know, and maybe it's just because he's a Manning, but also, like, I think if you really break it down, as bad as it feels like John Mateer's been, he's statistically still been better than Arch Manning. And they're a 2-2 football team, and Brent Venables is on the hot seat. That's what's wild about all this. Now, neither of them have a game this week. They both have byes before they play one another, and we'll get to that at some point. But this whole conversation about the celebrations and penalties, and there's no doubt they need to clean stuff up. They've been lucky to get away with what they've done so far and still, you know, be undefeated and the number one team. But it's glossed over the fact that we've now got one full year of Arch starting last year, and we've now got enough games into this season to say, yeah, he might even come back. When there was all the conversation surrounding if he would even come out after this year and if he wouldn't exhaust all his eligibility in college, I don't know that they're wrong. It might be in his best interest to play out through this season and even play into the next season. I think the tough part about that is, as you go and look into the future, there are two quarterbacks that in that 2028 draft class had already put ahead of him. Kamari Taylor, Mississippi State, is a true sophomore, phenomenal. All right. Keelan Russell was a redshirt freshman now taking over. So 2 years removed from high school. He's looking the part too. Both those guys will be the 1 and 2 pick or the first two quarterbacks taken in 2028. And so there is some glaring weaknesses with the number one team in the country right now that we're not talking about because, again, of the penalties and the other distractions that are there.
1: You know,
0: this team doesn't feel like the best team in the country.
1: You know, the point that you brought up yesterday, that's the best part about all this. It's not like they were running away with that game. It's not like they were blowing out Tennessee. Like, they could have really, really cost them. And then it's what, like, Sarkisian's like, well, you know, that's not who we want to be. It's not who we are.
2: Hey, what position does that one coach coach?
1: I just wonder, one.
2: Were they?
0: Special teams. Yeah.
2: Well, maybe, I mean, did that guy that got the sack and did all that, was he a special teams player?
0: No. Colin Simmons is, like, their most highly touted defensive end. And
1: didn't somebody, wasn't there an assistant that just got a
2: special
1: DUI
2: teams
1: for Texas too? I think an assistant just got it.
2: I played special teams through, all through college. Every year. We play special teams.
1: Never smelled yourself after a hit?
2: And you gotta sit in those meetings. So maybe they went over to the house and was spending time at a barbecue at the house, you know.
0: Oh,
2: pole assassin is around hanging out, this, that, and the other. People was learning like different things that
0: you two are made for each other because neither of y'all can get your head out of the gutter.
2: I'm just saying that came from somewhere, that influence of, you know,
0: made for each other, man.
2: Smelling your salts and, you know, doing what the other one, you know, what he did. I mean, I'm just saying, you know,
1: hey,
2: we're still saying that's what we've settled in on, but I don't know that that's really what he was doing. He could have been simulating something else. And had it gone down that lane, it would probably be way worse, to be honest. I think for the simple sake of preservation for outside of just him, let's just go with this. This is what we'll go with.
1: Oh, you thought it was something more.
2: It could have been more raunchier than that. Right.
1: I thought he was spraying for
2: incense. And that's not me. And I'm joking about a lot of what I'm saying. I'm adding comedic rhythms to it, but I'm dead ass. He might have been simulating something else. And that might have been way more offensive if he did.

0: again, I thought he was spraying for insects. So I don't even know, you know, what path you're trying to go down there.
1: Okay.
0: That feels a bit above my head.
2: Maybe he was trying to grow them insects.
0: That's true. You know? There's only one way to do it.
2: Yeah, protein.
0: Now, I am curious, as LeVar continues to class it up here.
1: No, you're not.
0: No, I am curious about this.
1: You're a sicko.
0: When are we going to get... When are we going to get Brady Quinn's quarterback
2: ranking? You're
0: ranking?
2: The nastiest one of everybody on this show, bro.
0: It's all an illusion.
2: Let
0: me just tell you something.
2: In the world.
0: I've been working with Brady
2: Quinn.
0: Brady Quinn for a decade now. He is a
1: Get my name out your mouth.
0: He is a
1: Get my name out your mouth.
0: Horrific human being.
2: Keep it out your mouth.
0: A horrific human being. And anything.
2: You are a nasty dude, Brady Quinn. I'm just saying. You're the original. You are the original nasty man.
0: Nothing worse.
2: Nasty man.
1: The original. That is definitely not true.
2: You are the original nasty man.
1: Your ass didn't say anything. I know your ass isn't saying anything.
2: Yes. You don't.
1: We had a text conversation this weekend that led me down a path of a damn.
0: But when are we going to get BQ's QB rankings in college football? I feel like we could turn this into something, because there's a lot
1: we can. So yeah. It'll happen at some point, but today's not that day.
0: All right. Do you want imaging? Do you want an imaging request put in? Like we could really,
1: yes. Yeah, are you going to do the imaging request?
0: I mean, I can if you want, you know, if you have any specifics. You know?
1: Well, I know if LeVar does, it will never happen.
0: That was my point. Hey. It feels like.
1: I mean, Laura, what is happening with that? Why is your song not in?
2: I think I overload people with information and then they start tuning me out. Behind the scenes, I'm very, you know, I don't know, demanding or I don't know. I communicate a lot and I have a lot of requests and it's like a lot of moving parts and then some of those parts, you know, sometimes I get it. Sometimes people tune me out. It's like I'm not going back to this message thread. Like there's like 20 messages of saying this and that. Maybe at 7, 5, 3 things that you read, you stop and you get out of there and you don't want to revisit it. So I get it, man. Yeah. I had one of those moments with, you know, I don't know. Yesterday was interesting, man. It was just an interesting day, but yeah, I mean, you know, maybe I just got tuned out and that's all right. I'm not offended. It's all right.
0: Well, it is two pros and a cup of Joe here on Fox Sports Radio. LeVar Arrington, Brady Quinn, Jonas Knox with you.
1: You wanted to end on a different note?
0: By the way,
1: spraying for insects or whatever you want to talk
0: there's
1: about.
0: There's the, that's what I thought he was doing. I don't understand. Like, you guys are jumping to conclusions here.
2: Them Godzilla insects, though.
0: Like, oh, look at him. He's got his waist wand out. How do you know? You don't know. I'm tired of this, man.
2: He was spraying his yard.
1: What else we got, Jonas? Come on. Give another one.
0: No, I'm not going to bring up the guy's ball building. I'm not doing it. Like, and I don't know why you continue
2: to go
0: through this whole rigmarole. Of
1: it's so stupid. His Tower
0: here.
1: Of Pizza? Like, what else we got?
0: I don't
1: like,
2: Tower of Pizza?
1: His Big Ben?
0: No, come on, man.
2: You guys did know
1: his
2: that.
1: His Washington
2: Big ben,
1: Monument?
2: Did you know that?
1: How
2: Big
1: many other,
2: ben is not
1: his
2: a
1: Space
2: clock?
1: Needle? How many other monuments can I get in here? Like, how many other can we?
2: But you do know that Big Ben is not a clock, right?
0: I do.
2: You know, that's a bell. You know what I mean? That's ring, right. Ring that bell. Just for all y'all out there, y'all amateurs that aren't well traveled, I'm just letting y'all know, you know, Big Ben is a bell, not
1: the
2: clock.
1: They announced the dates for next year. September 18th, 2027.
2: Who's playing?
1: They have not announced that yet, but they announced the date in London.
0: Well, I know this. We've announced a date for one team's season ending. It was this past Sunday. We've got the proof of the yours right here on FSR. But every sports season is built on preparation, studying the trends, and making the necessary adjustments to reach the ultimate goal. 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
0: Pete Quinn, Jonas Knox with you here. Coming up top of next hour, a little over 10 minutes from now, Pete Prisco is going to stop by. He'll have some thoughts on all things football. That'll be yours right here on FSR. Reminder, though, you can check out our YouTube channel for the show. Just search 2 Pros FSR within YouTube. Again, that's 2 Pros FSR. 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Tap the thumbs up icon and comment away whether you agree or disagree. 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Again, just search 2 Pros FSR on YouTube and subscribe. Devon Achane, torn ACL, done for the year. Got paid this offseason, so there is that, but, the season is over for Achane, and I would argue the season ended for the Dolphins right before the start of the season. So now the bad gets worse for Miami. It's going to be a long, long couple of months if you're a Dolphins fan based on this.
1: This is really unfortunate for a guy who, you know, isn't the biggest. He makes big plays based off his speed. He's electric. I'm torn in a way because this obviously isn't good for him long term, but in the short term, I feel like he was going to take a pounding this year as it is. So I don't know, Var, maybe this is relieving some wear and tear in one way, but you know, kind of hurting him obviously the other way, but guys come back from ACLs now sometimes better than they were before, at least in the short term.
2: Yeah, it's a different day and age. Technology advances have definitely made things a lot more, you know, feasible to move on from it and be better from it. Just interesting to think of, you know, what the potential of it all is for him moving forward.
0: So basically it's better to have a torn ACL than play for the Dolphins this year.
2: I mean,
0: that's yeah. How bad they are.
2: I mean,
1: yeah. I'm not saying that. It's just they're, yeah.
0: They're
1: there's,
0: awful.
1: There's, I'm trying to be optimistic. There's positives to both sides of this, right?
0: I'm with you. Yeah, they look to be, so, I mean, cause we asked Pete the question last week, who's the worst team in the NFL? And without hesitation, he said the Dolphins. I thought Tennessee might be the team, but no, I think it's the Dolphins. They're really bad. And so yeah, at least now he, doesn't have to worry about getting a beating for the next couple of months while this team's, you know, winning two games to pick at the top of the draft. So, but Pete Prisco is going to be here to spread the positive news. We are If you're spending time outside, it's important to know the potential risks of skin cancer. 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
0: In Chicago Monday night, Case Keenum had three total touchdowns and the Bears beat Philadelphia 27-7. The Eagles had three turnovers and 10 penalties. Dolphins star running back Devon Achane is out for the year with a torn ACL. Bucks quarterback Baker Mayfield will miss at least 3 weeks with a dislocated thumb. The Giants acquired quarterback J.J. McCarthy from Minnesota for a fifth-round draft choice. Brandon Ingram, now with the Clippers, will miss the start of the season after surgery in May for a heel injury.
4: and a partially torn Achilles. Clippers guard Bradley Beal will miss the start of training camp with knee inflammation. Detroit's Jalen Duren will miss the start of camp as contract talks have stalled. The WNBA playoffs continue Tuesday. The NHL regular season starts Tuesday. And in Major League Baseball, Tuesday has four wild card openers, beginning with Atlanta hosting Philadelphia at 2 p.m. Eastern Time. I'm Steve DeSager.
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0: Yeah, it is two pros and a cup of Joe, Fox Sports Radio, LeVar Arrington, Brady Quinn, Jonas Knox with you here. 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And with that, we welcome in a Tuesday tradition here on this show. Because when you want positivity, you think of this man. He is the one and only Pete Prisco, senior NFL columnist for CBS Sports, CBS Sports HQ analyst, and you can get him on X at Prisco CBS. Pete, good morning.
1: What up, Pete?
2: What's up? What's up, guys? You know, you're right. I'm going to start a cult for positivity.
0: Oh,
2: I think I'm going to do that.
0: Hey, you got
1: awesome. Hey, let me kick things off then. The Raiders are 3-0. Kirk Cousins is playing great. Pete, your thoughts?
2: Shocked, to be honest with you. I mean, I'm going to give him a lot of credit.
0: We got connection issues. We got to reconnect with Pete. We got some popping there. He got I think
3: it's
0: he might have
3: that house phone, man.
0: He said he doesn't
3: have
0: every a
3: house once
0: phone.
3: In a while that pulse dial tone. You know what I mean? It just does what it does.
0: Didn't he say
3: got
0: he didn't
3: a mind
0: have
3: of its own?
0: Didn't he say he didn't have a landline?
3: It's a landline, man.
4: Sounded like he was riding a horse. Clop, clop, clop,
0: it
4: clop,
0: did.
4: Clop.
0: Yeah. It did. There was a lot of popping back there. So hopefully,
3: pop it.
0: You know, we'll get connected with Pete here. But that was, that's exactly how to start it out. Get him going on Kirk Cousins and see how upbeat he's going to be, about the whole situation in Las Vegas. All right. Do we do have Pete back? All right. So, Pete, we've got you back here. Your phone was popping a little bit there, so we wanted to make sure we had a clean connection.
2: You sure it wasn't the tin can you guys used to connect me?
0: Oh, no. It's still popping.
3: That's what you're going with, huh?
0: Is this,
3: you and Albert Breer, man.
1: Here's the thing. Let me defend Pete. It could be us. Cause we never want to admit it, but it could be us.
0: What gives you that?
4: I am also responsible for the phone lines.
3: So what does that mean?
1: what does that mean?
3: Because if
1: it's
3: you're
1: not
3: saying
1: you, it's the technology, Lorena.
3: But actually,
1: well, if you want to yourself in the conversation,
3: it wouldn't be the first dun dun dun. Dun.
0: Hey, hold on.
3: Wait, hold on.
0: All right, so Pete, let's back to the
2: Raiders. Okay?
3: Yeah, back to the Raiders.
2: Okay, am I shocked? Yes, because I thought. Look, I was a believer I should play Mendoza right away.
0: Hey, Pete, it's pretty bad. The connection's pretty spotty. Is this the same phone as normal?
2: Yeah, I'm sitting here with the same exact spot where I do it every
1: time. You have to understand, Pete. Jonas will not endure this. He's a radio professional, so he'll just, we gotta
0: do
1: something.
0: It's not me, man. It doesn't sound great. I'm just saying.
2: You want me to move? Like, I'll take a step over, two steps over. Is that better?
0: Still
2: four steps over.
0: Is there another line we could connect Pete with, Patty, potentially?
2: No.
0: Or is there anything we could do?
5: I put him on the second line.
0: Okay. This is interesting.
1: Yeah, well, Jonas is really struggling with this one. He does not want to plow through here.
0: Do you think it sounds
3: great?
0: It's
3: pretty bad, though. Yeah, no, it's kind of bad. Yeah. If you want to plow through.
2: Why don't you call me back again, and we'll try it one more time.
0: All right. We'll do it again.
3: Yeah, it's
0: looking out for the listeners, man.
3: Yeah,
0: you know,
3: don't want to do that.
0: Gotta make sure we have a clean connection here.
1: Yeah.
0: You know, to hear all the pleasantries, that he's going to hand out, for some of the, quarterback play here in the National Football League. Now, if you were to predict his thoughts and his comments on Kirk Cousins and the Raiders, ultimately, where does Pete land on what he's seen from, Las Vegas through 3 weeks?
1: I mean, you already heard the beginning. He said shocked.
0: Shocked. And then Kirk Cousins play. They are winning, in spite of him, not because of him. Something along those lines. When it comes to, Kirk Cousins and company and the Raiders. We'll see how upbeat he's gonna be about that. But he did call his shot on the Dolphins. They're the worst team in the NFL. So they'll be picking near the top of the draft. And Who knows? Maybe, I don't know if he's got a strong take on Case Keenum's performance, but, you know, if he's laid into Case Keenum at some point during the course of his career, but he does seem like he's pretty upbeat because the Jaguars do look pretty good. Jacksonville does look like the real deal.
1: Yeah. And, I mean, it should be upbeat.
0: And New England kind of stinks. If we're being honest here, it seems like, yeah. All right. So
1: well,
0: let's,
1: Drake May's not playing well. He's turning over the football too much. You know, there's reasons for it. But I still think there's a lot of football left. I don't want to make any knee-jerk reactions after the first few games of the season.
0: Pete, let's give it another shot here. We got Pete.
2: Let's go. Is it sounds good?
0: Ah,
2: now?
0: There we go.
1: Wow.
2: Well, you know what? You know what? Your producer said they had sounded a lot better that time. So it, okay, you must have connected two wires or something.
0: All right, there we go. See, we figured it out. All right, so you were about to say,
3: don't be sensitive about your weak phone connection. But, you know, them landlines, that cord, that's real thin. You gotta have an Ethernet cord if you're using landlines anymore, Pete.
2: It's dial up, LeVar. Uh-huh. I got dial up. Okay. Don't remember that?
3: I do remember dial up. Absolutely.
0: So, yeah. So, Pete, what were you saying about, Kirk Cousins and the vaunted Raiders
2: surprised.
0: Offense?
2: I'll be honest. And so is everybody else that the Raiders are 3-0. You're surprised. He's played good football. I'm not going to take it away from him. He's done a nice job. So I was a believer that you played Mendoza right away. But the next four games are going to define who they are. Let's be real. And I like what they're doing. I think they're building to something bigger in the next couple of years. They're playing a lot of young players and those guys are going to get a lot of experience, but they beat teams with a combined record of 1-8. The next four games are Chiefs. At Patriots, I think it's the Rams and one other good team. So we'll know more about them in the next four games.
1: Pete, have any of their games been in primetime yet?
2: Has anybody, what do you mean? No.
1: Has any of the Raiders games been in primetime yet?
2: No. And if they, when they are in primetime, you know what happens.
1: What happens?
2: The curl up in the fetal position. That's what happened. Yeah, I mean, but you know what though, Brady? I don't care if they're in prime, if they are in prime time. Nobody's expecting them to be a good team. So whatever they're doing right now is gravy. And by the way, I'm a big believer. I think John Spytek's a good general manager. I think he's going to build that thing the right way. And they are building
1: right,
2: something.
1: Hold on. Let me write down this note. John Spytek talks to Pete when he visits for training camp.
0: Oh.
1: Okay.
2: I don't know him very well. I don't at all.
1: Oh, not very well, but you did when he was at Tampa, didn't you, Pete? Didn't you, Pete?
2: No, I didn't.
1: Don't lie.
2: No, I didn't.
1: Don't lie.
2: I've talked to him maybe three times in my life. So Brady,
1: and where did you talk to him, Pete?
2: At the combine.
1: No, when he was at Tampa,
2: at the
1: right?
2: Meeting. No, at the league meetings and at combine. But see, Brady, you always try and twist everything around to try and, if I praise somebody, you always say I talked to him. That's not true.
1: Yeah, because you like him.
2: No, because I think he's doing a good job.
1: Okay.
0: Now, Pete, I am curious, your thoughts on, Ben Johnson's performance last night, as the Bears, carved up the Eagles. This is 2 years in a row they've done that, but I'm sure something stood out to you, especially in the first half for Chicago's head coach.
2: And, well, he went for it on fourth down and like, instead of going up 10-0, I mean, when's he going to stop? When's he going to stop that? I mean, they were flailing at that moment when he did that, flailing, and he gave him life. And so you just don't do that. It makes no sense to me. So, look, he's a great play caller. I mean, Case Keenum looked so comfortable last night, and he got the ball out, and he made the right decisions, and I think a lot of that has to do with the fact Ben Johnson called a lot of good plays for him. But in those scenarios, Ben Johnson has to stop going for it. He just does. And people will say, well, you know, if you look at the analytics, it said, well, were they not flailing? The Eagles were seemed to be looking around wondering what the hell was going on. And they gave them a little life for that moment.
3: Well, that's interesting. What was your takeaway from the game for Philadelphia? I feel like there's question marks, I know it's early in the season, but Pete, where do you see the Philadelphia Eagles at this point? Are they still considered to be maybe the most elite team in the NFC East? Are they an elite team in the NFC altogether? Where do you have them after seeing them last night?
2: Or is there an elite team in the NFC?
3: Or is there an elite team in the NFC East?
2: Right now, I'd say no.
3: Washington just beat Seattle, though. I don't know that that makes them elite.
2: Stop it.
3: I mean,
2: no, stop. They're not elite.
0: Stop what? It's a win, Pete.
3: Against
2: it's
3: an elite team.
2: They're not an elite team. There's not an elite team in the East.
3: But that was a win against an elite team, right?
2: Yeah, I thought the Cowboys would be good, and they're not. They're not good on defense. They have a lot of injuries. But I think when you look at the Eagles, what the hell has happened to that defense? That's what
3: they're not as stout. They were getting handled last night up front.
2: Of course they were. They were getting, and it's Jonah said they were two times in the last 2 years that they've been pushed around by that offensive line. I mean, Jalen Carter makes a boatload of money. Did you see him dominating the game last night? I didn't.
3: Yikes.
2: I'm concerned about that. And so, yeah, there's a worry on that side of the ball. Now you're still adjusting to the new offensive coordinator on the other side of the ball. They don't have game changers on the outside in the passing game. And so you look at it and you go, yeah, there's a lot of reasons to be concerned about that. And oh, by the way, the next 2 weeks are home against the Rams and then in London against Jacksonville. We'll know about them in the next couple of weeks. What happens if the Eagles lose the next 2 weeks? Is there calls for Sirianni to go?
1: Ooh. Well, they've made those calls after he's won a Super Bowl. It's like,
2: yeah, you're right.
1: Probably will be.
0: What's stopping him?
2: You're right. You're right. So it's 2 days after he won a Super Bowl, the Eagle fans wanted him out.
1: Yeah, like they could throw an incompletion and they're calling for his job for some reason. Pete, I got to ask you about my Brownies 2-1 first time since 2023. They could get 3 in a row for the first time in maybe like a decade or something like that. You got to like what you're seeing from Deshaun Watson and the Brownies.
2: Yeah, I mean, look, is he overachieved better than maybe what a lot of people out there thought? Yeah. Was there a reason why Monken picked him to be the quarterback? Yes. In the last 2 weeks, it hasn't been great, okay? It hasn't been great. There were throws he made on Sunday that should have been picked off. But when he had to go make the plays, he went and made the plays to win the game. And so at 2-1, you look at this week, they play the Steelers. That's all of a sudden a big game. It's a big game for them. It's a big game for the Steelers. And if they win that game to get to 3-1, I mean, my gosh. Because after week one, they looked awful. And now they've kind of turned it around. And again, another team building for the future with a lot of young players who are producing. The offensive line is young in a lot of spots. You look at that defense, they're loaded with young players. The receivers are rookies, aside from Judy. The running back's a second-year player. I think they are building something for the future, and right now they're just playing good, sound, hard, tough football. And again, I do know Todd Monken. I've known him a long time. He's done a nice job with that team, and there's a belief in those young players that they can compete in games, and it doesn't necessarily going to be translates to wins. But Brady, if they beat the Steelers on Thursday, 3-1 in Cleveland, you think they're booing again, booing Deshaun Watson if they go to 3-1 this week?
1: I don't know. I mean, if they put Shador back out there on the field for a play, maybe. I mean, I don't think so, but they did at some point when Watson came back in after Shador went in, so.
2: Yeah, I mean, it's crazy. If he beats the Steelers this week and plays well, that needs to be shut down for a while, doesn't it?
1: Yeah, sure. I mean, look, it's a touchy subject because this is a fan base that's endured a lot. So I don't know that we're going to overreact to one game, based on the history of things here. And I also think it kind of puts them in, and this is where, you know, your purgatory comments typically come into play. Like if the Browns don't make the playoffs, they end up being like a middle of the pack team that probably can't draft the quarterback and they really didn't find out what they have in Shador. How does that accomplish anything for this team?
2: Well, they do have two first-round picks to make them capable of going up to get a quarterback, too.
1: Yeah, but wouldn't it be nice that you don't have to do that? Like, you could just use both?
2: Oh, Brady, I'm with you. The best-case scenario is they don't win games. Don't get me wrong. I mean, I'm 100% with you. But try telling that to a first-year head coach and a bunch of young players. I mean, they don't...
1: Look, I'm not saying that or advocating for it. I'm just saying, like...
2: Oh, I advocate for it.
1: Okay, but... I'd like to see what Shador can do. Like, I'd like to see what he's capable of doing within this. I don't think he's got enough time to do it. I think you have an idea of what Deshaun can do, and this past game was fine. You know, it was a good one. He took care of the football.
2: But Brady, that's no different than what you're talking about with Kirk Cousins. It's the same situation.
1: They're not, because the Raiders already have their quarterback of the future. Like, they can set a foundation where he sits and watches, and they can try to go win as many games as possible. And then they know Mendoza's sitting there waiting at the wings, no different than Patrick Mahomes and the Chiefs. Like, that scenario is there for him. You know, the Browns think a completely different story.
2: It's a completely different story because they need to find out if Shador is the future?
1: Correct, because if they don't, they have to be able to move on, and they have to be in a position to draft one next year instead of using all the draft capital to move up. Which, mind you, let's look at it this way, Pete. Let's look at it this way. What if none of those teams want to move out of the spot because they want to take a quarterback too? Like, those two first-round picks don't matter then.
2: Well, I can tell you one thing. The deep quarterback class suddenly isn't looking so deep, is it?
3: No.
1: Well, I would say this. Like, I don't know that John Mateer was viewed necessarily as a first-round quarterback. You know,
2: No.
1: But the Arch Manning thing is real, where he might come back. And I think the interesting thing about...
2: He hasn't played great.
1: No, he hasn't. And I just made the case that Mateer statistically actually played better. But there are still, like, Drew Mestermaker's been as advertised. I think Dante Moore's...
2: He's been great.
1: Dante Moore's been helping that team more than people realize.
2: Yeah, he hasn't been. He wasn't as good as I expected either so far.
1: No, you haven't watched this tape. You're only saying that because of the results of the games. But if you actually watch them, he's actually built up.
2: Take that,
3: Pete Prisco.
6: Take that.
1: Yeah. Well, there's Levitt's been up and down. Carr's been great. Like, Sands been great.
0: How'd that feel?
1: There's no one.
6: Pete is rage baiting now.
1: There's no one saying that.
6: That's a total rage bait. Yeah. Pete.
1: You're the only person in the world actually saying that right now.
2: No, I'm not. I talked to people about it. Brady, you're wrong.
1: You talked to no one about that.
2: And then also, I'd like to see your quarterback at Notre Dame if they allowed him to throw it around a little more.
6: Oh,
1: he has.
6: Say grenade.
1: He has. They're bludgeoning opponents
2: right
1: now.
2: Now he's starting to throw it around a little more. I want to see him throw it around a lot. I think he's got real talent.
1: Okay, well, this isn't like Eric Morris's system in Stillwater. You know, it's like they want to have more of a balanced attack. They have running backs too.
2: But has the quarterback class kind of been a little less, you know, the kid at South Carolina. Come on.
1: Yeah, look, Norris Sellers has hurt himself a lot. But here's the other thing is I wasn't necessarily high on him anyway. You know, his tape looked pretty bad last year.
2: I think
1: Marcel Reed has hurt himself at Texas A&M.
2: He's terrible.
1: Norris Sellers is part of that.
0: He's terrible.
2: Sam Levitt.
1: But you also have guys like the kid at FAU who I think is showcased well, right, where he may not be a first round pick, but he might be a guy that people are looking at in the third, fourth, fifth round, somewhere there.
2: Before the season, we were saying there's going to be, you both of us said there might be five or six first round quarterbacks, correct?
1: Yeah, I still gave you a list of guys. I still think there'll be somewhere around 4 to 5.
2: What about the USC kid?
1: Jaden Mayavis put himself in that conversation.
2: Yeah. I mean,
1: there's plenty out there. There's plenty out there.
2: But if you're Cleveland, just lose games and get a high first round pick and get yourself a quarterback.
0: It's a good approach. Now Pete, by the way, Pete Prisco joining us here on Fox Sports Radio, senior NFL columnist for CBS Sports, CBS Sports HQ analyst. You can get him on X at Prisco CBS. Speaking of quarterbacks, your big takeaway from the J.J. McCarthy trade to the Giants yesterday?
2: Well, we were on the air when that trade went down, and they asked me, they go, what do you think they traded for him? I said, tuna sandwich, turkey sandwich.
0: Oh, man. Is one more valuable than the other? Which one?
2: Well, one had cheese on it. The other one didn't.
0: Oh, man.
2: Valuable. No, I actually think from a Giants standpoint, it makes sense. And this is my theory. Nobody told me this, but I bet they had the parameters of that deal worked out before Sunday. And they had the, let's see what Jameis looks like in the back of their head mentality. And then they saw what Jameis looked like on Sunday, and they said, let's call him and make the deal on Monday. I mean, that's basically, because you know how this league works, and Brady, you know you could find that out because you know people, but again, I guarantee you that's the way that played out. And in the end, it could be good for both of them, and so new life, new chance for JJ, and again, an opportunity to go play, because I think he will play, and show people that he can do some things. So, and Harbaugh, the brother knows the other guy had success with him, so why not? It makes sense, for both sides. But again, in the end, the Vikings used a high pick on that kid and got a fifth round pick back for him. Think about that.
3: The Steelers got it done in a big one. What's your takeaway from that, Pete? Is it more of an indictment on the latter, or is it the Steelers have a chance to get it right and right the ship and be good this year?
2: Well, LeVar, I thought the Bengals' defense was kind of exposed a little bit for, you know, the first couple of weeks. Everybody's like, oh, they're the great defense now. Look at them. And they were exposed a little bit. But the other part of that is Aaron Rodgers looked really good. I mean, he was throwing the ball around, zipping it in there. He looked like the old Aaron Rodgers in that game. He looked good, and they didn't. And so I think that's one of the biggest things to take away from that game. And the fact that, the offensive line, they made some adjustments up front. They put the rookie from Arizona State in at right tackle, and he played really well. So I think if their offensive line holds up and Rodgers can stand back there and make some throws, they're going to be better on offense. It'd be nice if those receivers could catch the ball once in a while too. I mean, they dropped the ball all over the place, but, I was impressed with what Rodgers did on Sunday.
0: The Patriots-Jags game was a victory lap game for you based on your preseason expectations, Jacksonville going to the Super Bowl, New England falling back down to earth. Did that confirm everything that you thought going into the season about both teams?
2: The Patriots have a Drake May problem. And I heard you talking, Brady, when I was off air about how it's only a couple games. But it's not only a couple games. It dates back to last year.
1: First off, let me expand on it. If there was a concerning part about all of this, it's two things for Drake May. The first is that was the pass that he was given his last year at UNC, where he put the ball in harm's way, made some poor decisions, but everyone said, well, hey, his system isn't helping him out. He doesn't have a defense. And so they kind of made an excuse for it. And he's been able to temper some of that down because he's with a coordinator who does an incredible job at giving him answers that allow him to play more decisive and know where to go with the football. I would say this year is the first year where, you know, it's kind of reared its ugly head coming back, because at times they've been down or devoid of talent or guys separating. He's kind of pressed to make plays. So I understand, and like what I said is a small sample size, but it's definitely concerning. Like, don't get me wrong, especially playing in a Josh McDaniels system where I don't know of another coordinator that I played for that helped you pre-snap and allowed you to really, really be decisive or understand like where you're going with the football. There's not many guys that go to the lengths that Josh McDaniels does.
2: Yeah. And here's the other thing. I mean, I said this, I think I've said this on your show. I did last year, the games he won, not one of those defenses was ranked higher than 12 in scoring defense. Now, the last seven that he's played, counting the playoffs and the Super Bowl, have all been ranked in the top 10. And that matters, but it also shows that they feasted on a bad schedule last year. And, you know, he's got to go, again, no A.J. Brown. The weapons are limited. I get it. But he's not making good decisions. And people around the league say if you keep him in the pocket, he's ordinary. Well, he got out of the pocket the other day. And he was ordinary. He threw an interception right into Travis Hunter's stomach. I mean, the bottom line is he's just not playing with confidence, not playing with good rhythm and timing. And like you said, if Josh McDaniels makes it so easy on you, what's going on? What's wrong? And by the way, Brady, we had a clip where he came off. Now, you would know better than me because you played for the guy. But he came off after a bad play and sat on the bench, and McDaniels was sitting next to him and didn't even talk to him or address him or look at him.
1: Yeah. That's called the cold shoulder. And, you know, old
2: have you
1: old
2: got,
1: Coach
2: did you
1: Josh.
2: Get that cold shoulder?
1: Well, here's the thing is not the only time he ever got on me was there was a time because I only got to play in preseason. You know, that first year with him,
2: right.
1: Remember he traded for me and then he got fired in that same season.
2: Right.
1: So, there was a preseason game and I thought it was a little bit unfair because I dropped back and I was literally going to step up. Our tackle got beat so quick, like the guy kind of got around the edge and impacted the throw. And he kind of jumped on me in a team meeting about it, going back over the offensive meeting, going back over the film. And it was one of those deals where I was like, I was stepping up. Like, you pause the film in the perfect spot to like look at it in a still shot and be like, you need to move up. It's like, dude, I just hit my back foot. I was stepping up before this guy got a hand on me and interrupted the throw. So it wasn't like I wasn't doing it, but he was just kind of proving the point and trying to drive stuff home for about fundamentals.
2: Isn't that weird that he just left him sitting there and was sort of sitting right next to him like he was looking at the sun or something. It was weird.
1: No, they have a relationship, so he knows him. Maybe he just knows he needs to get into it and figure it out himself. That's part of it, too.
2: Well, he's got to figure it out because they play Buffalo this week, and they have big problems. I mean, that's not an issue. By the way, the number one defense in the league, this will go tell you how stats sometimes are misleading. The number one scoring defense in the league is?
3: Washington.
2: The Jacksonville Jaguars.
0: Oh, your Jags. Oh, way to close it strong. Your Jags,
2: I don't think Campanelli, the Italian, how you doing, Pete?
1: How we doing?
2: Campanelli's a good coach.
1: Give him a bowl of pasta for his award, you know?
2: The bottom line is they're not that good on defense right now. They're playing well, but I don't think the talent is there, to be honest with you. I don't think they don't rush the passer well enough. They need a pass rusher. If I were them, I'd go in a couple of weeks when the Raiders start losing games, I'd still call on Crosby and try and get him.
0: Pete, we appreciate it as always. Get him on X at Prisco CBS, senior NFL columnist, CBS Sports, CBS Sports HQ analyst. Always a fun time every Tuesday. Thanks so much. We'll do it again next week.
2: All right. Make sure your phones work next week.
0: That's on us. It is two pros and a cup of Joe here on Fox Sports Radio. LeVar Arrington, Brady Quinn, Jonas Knox with you. Coming up next here, somebody who just really loves their job, maybe more than they probably should. That's yours right here on FSR.
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18: Matt Stafford and Sean McVay had problems with you, Broncos country. 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

0: Sports Radio, LeVar Arrington, Brady Quinn, Jonas Knox with you here. Coming up in about 12 minutes from now, we are going to have the return of the leftovers. That'll be yours right here on FSR. In the conversation with Pete Prisco, we didn't have a chance to ask him his thoughts on, did you guys see the Jaguars ball boy or NFL equipment guy who apparently wouldn't give over the football? So Travis Hunter got his first career interception and Josh Hines Allen went to go get the ball so Travis could have it. And the, whoever the equipment guy was refused to give him the ball and started screaming at Josh Hines Allen saying, you can't touch me.
1: Good for him. Don't touch me.
0: It's a ball.
1: It's our ball. It's not your ball. It's ours. Play with your own balls.
0: I don't understand. What?
1: Intercept your own balls.
0: There's not enough of them?
1: Yeah, obviously not.
0: Not enough of those going around? I mean, I appreciate the guy who really cares about his job, but Jesus, dude, it's just one football.
1: How did we know that was even the ball? If it made it back to, like, if Travis Hunter wanted that ball, he should have ran off the field with that ball.
0: That's a fair point.
1: Yeah, don't let the ball out of your possession.

0: just can't get their roll hands out with it.
1: Yeah, I'm with you.
0: Because when I, you know what's funny? when I pick off, I had a few picks, and every time, I love the fans. I love my fans. So every time I pick the ball off, I throw it in the, and I always wonder why I get in trouble for it. Like nobody really, like, but it was always the other team's ball. I was throwing their ball away.
1: Yeah, you get fined for that, right?
0: Yeah.
1: What do you get fined?
0: I don't know. Didn't matter.
1: Well, how much is a football? $70?
0: A fan was going to get that ball. If I got a hold of it and I picked it off, that bad boy was going into the stands.
1: I mean,
0: take their ball.
1: You don't remember how much you got fined for that?
0: No. I got fined so much. I lost track of why I was getting fined. Socks, hits, picks. My fine list was crazy, bro. It's crazy.
1: Yeah.
0: But shouts out to somebody out there has an INT ball and it has the logo and the stamp of the other team on it. Cause that's what you do when you get a pick. It's on the other team. It's their ball. So.
1: But if you held on to it,
0: you get to keep it. You keep it. You take it with you. That ball boy ain't running over on the other sideline. Like, give me my ball back. I tell you that. Be a different story.
2: I forgot to tell you. Saw Rock Cartwright. Yeah. Told me to tell you what's up.
0: Yeah. We solid. You know what I mean? I asked him about
2: that too.
0: What'd he say?
2: He said, he confirmed the story. He said, yeah, Var was talking. He's like, had to set him straight.
0: It was dirty, but I get where it comes from though. Like I said, it was warranted because I was thugging that day, bruh. Yeah. I was thugging that day. They was messing with me and I strapped up and I told them I'm hitting today. And
2: he also talked to me. I said, yeah, it was wild there. I was like, yeah, I bet.
0: Oh yeah.
2: I bet it was all those personalities in one locker room.
0: Well, yeah. The coaching staff was wild, but in the locker room, I mean, the locker room had Fred Smoot and Rod Gardner and they were running mates. Rod has since like, he's, good church going guy, happily married.
1: Then?
0: Oh, back then. Rod and Smooty. It was Jeezy and Smooty, by the way. Rod Gardner was Jeezy and Smoot was Smooty. And those two, I always said if we played in a different market, if our team was situated in a different market, we probably would have never lost. But AP, Rod Gardner, look, I'm snitching, which is Coach AP, right? The Raiders AP, like before he was a coach, he was a player. Them dudes was wild, man. They were some wild dudes. They was out. They was like literally, like when they say in the streets, like bro, like. Them dudes was in the streets.
1: So
0: man.
1: If you guys played in Green Bay, you would have won a Super
0: Bowl. Yeah, we would have won it all.
1: Yeah.
0: You wouldn't have been able to deal with us.
1: Just too many distractions.
0: Too many distractions. And enough. And enough to go around for everybody to be distracted. You ain't lying. You ain't lying, brother. See, you ain't lying.
1: Oh, wasn't Fred Smoot, was he a part of the Vikings love boat?
0: Yes.
1: That makes sense.
0: Oh, bruh. Fred Smoot, again, he called Thanksgiving, rhymes with Rocksgiving, right?
1: Oh, okay.
0: Rocksgiving at Rocks Landing.
1: Gotcha.
0: Yeah. That's how bad it was at one point.
1: Gotcha.
0: Yeah.
1: Gotcha. Well, okay.
0: Yeah, I mean, and it was Chocolate City. I don't know where we're at with it these days. I heard it ain't as Chocolate City used to be, but very transient. But yeah, there's some interesting stories, but yeah, shouts out to Rock, man. He definitely got me back. I hit him in the face. It was one-on-one pass rushes and I hit him in the face, just thumped him. And I mean, I thumped him. And he was like, all right. We got to team blitz period. And the dude chopped me. Chop. Ew.
3: I just thumped a cockroach hard.
0: It was pass rush period for the cockroach.
1: Was it on the desk?
3: Yeah, it was crawling disgusting, up my tape dispenser.
0: Rip big one this time.

0: That's just what I hope anybody that has any food in that studio or eats in that studio, you've got issues. All right. That is disgusting. Cockroaches crawling around on the desk. What are we doing here, dude? All right. 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The crown is yours.
1: It's almost like Lorena knows how to deal with roaches.
0: Imagine that.
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0: Up next, it's another edition of The Leftovers right here on FSR.
3: Chip. Postseason baseball is on. Say it. 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

0: Two pros and a cup of Joe, Fox Sports Radio. LeVar Arrington, Brady Quinn, Jonas Knox with you here. We're going to be back on the air tomorrow, same time, same place, 6 a.m. Eastern Time, 3 o'clock Pacific for a Wednesday edition of this show. If you missed any of today, though, you're going to want to catch the podcast. Just search Two Pros wherever you get your podcast right after the show. 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
1: Here's the leftovers.
0: All right, LaRayRay, what do we got?
3: You know, I love food eating competitions, okay? So every time I see one, I gotta talk about it. Joey Chestnut stays busy during his hot dog off season. He's gotta keep the stomach stretched out. So he competed in the 2026 World Poutine Eating Championship. Yes. How much poutine can you eat?
4: You said poutine.
3: Yeah,
4: poutine. That's a Canadian dish, right?
3: French fries, gravy, and it has, cheese curds.
4: I thought poutine was something different, but okay. All right.
0: What'd you
4: whole
0: think
4: lot
0: it was?
4: Of poutine eating, huh?
0: What you think it was?
4: Have you ever had any of that poutine, LeVar? In my day. Yeah, in my day.
0: It's been a while for me. I'm married.
4: Indeed.
5: That guys, poop. We're talking about French fries covered in that
4: You were talking about poutine, not French fries and gravy.
5: Explain it to him, Lorraine. You've
3: yeah, when I went to Canada, I had the best poutine. They had poutine at every restaurant you go to. It was so saucy, it's hot, it's delicious.
5: Were you at in Quebec? Isn't that originated in Quebec, right?
0: And so what is it? It's gravy on top of fries,
3: on
0: correct?
3: Top of French fries.
4: It actually does, being serious, it actually does sound really
3: good. And it
4: good.
3: Should have
5: fresh. Are you being a yinzer?
3: It should be fresh cheese
5: fries.
4: Yeah, everything with fries.
0: And it's got cheese curds on top.
3: Cheese curds. Oh, so good.
5: Ooh, I don't think that's like customary, is it?
3: Oh yeah, no, it is. They have to be on there. They have to.
4: I think that makes, I think that.
5: I've had poutine without it.
4: Okay. Well, I mean.
0: What are you, some poutine expert over there?
4: I would personally not want any dairy connected to my poutine either.
0: Why is Brady got a bloviate about poutine? I don't get it.
5: It's a great dish. If you've ever eaten poutine, it's awesome.
4: You don't want that cottage cheese on that poutine.
3: I love this description. It says,
4: I guess.
3: It says French fries. Medium thick. They want medium thick French fries so that they stay not too soft underneath the gravy. You gotta have the fresh cheese curds, squeaky white cheddar.
4: Squeaky.
3: Squeaky white cheddar.
0: Gotta
3: and
0: be white.
3: And when they warm up, you know, they melt a little bit. And then obviously you have your gravy, which is a savory mild
4: your
3: brown
4: gravy?
3: Sauce. It's a mild brown sauce. Yeah, so it's not like super dark. Anyways,
4: okay, so how much did he eat?
3: He ate 21.5 pounds of poutine in 10 minutes.
0: What a fat slob.
4: But he's not fat.
0: What a slob. Joey Chestnut?
4: Is he fat?
0: He should be.
4: Yeah, he's not fat.
0: Oh, yeah, well, because he eats it and then...
5: Why are you jealous?
0: No, because he
5: eats... Jealous of him being able to eat?
0: He shoves food in his mouth for 10 minutes and then goes and blows chunks in the bathroom afterwards.
3: Gross.
5: Like, boy, what, actually, that's against
0: what an athlete.
4: I mean, Brady shoves down food in less than 10 minutes.
0: Yeah, but he's got class and dignity. He actually finishes his meal.
4: I mean, that might be the first
0: espresso
4: time
0: afterwards.
4: It's the first moments where I realize that he doesn't always do everything civilized.
0: Oh, he's horrible. I've been telling you that for 10 years I've been dealing with this.
4: Brady
0: it's
4: looks
0: an
4: like
0: illusion.
4: He looks like a Neanderthal when he's eating, dog.
5: I
4: said one story and all the food was gone. Everything was gone. And the way he holds his fork.
0: I think he had somebody else's too.
4: Yeah, he ate yours.
6: He had mine. No, it was mine too.
4: Oh, it was yours?
6: Yeah.
5: Yeah, Patty didn't like it.
4: Dang.
6: No, I liked it. I was too full.
4: He just went through it though.
0: All right, so let me ask you this, Brady. 10 minutes, you haven't eaten all day. How many pieces of chicken parm could you bang out?
5: Well, I don't know. I mean, it just depends on,
0: I don't
5: 10
0: know.
5: Minutes, I don't know.
0: All right, 20 minutes.
5: A decent amount.
0: 20 minutes.
5: 20
4: in pounds.
5: In pounds?
4: Yeah.
5: I could eat a pound of chicken pretty quick.
4: Per minute?
5: No, God, no. Come on, what are you talking about, man? I'm civilized. I cut that thing.
4: See, you're being sarcastic, bro. I watched
5: no,
4: you roll.
5: Not. I could easily eat a pound of chicken parm any day, not even having to starve myself all day.
4: You turned that's into how much a, I love chicken you're parm. A different person when you're eating.
0: Have you seen, have you guys seen the videos of the trays of chicken parm that they make where they cook, they have the sauce and the cheese separate and they slowly lather it over in one yeah. swoop over all the chicken. Mm. Every time I see
5: LaVar
0: it, I think
5: sent
0: great.
5: A video to us about that. Mm.
4: So good.
0: Yeah, it's great.
4: It really I is. Do chicken parm today.
0: You gonna do it?
4: I might.
5: There you go.
0: All right.
4: I just might.
0: Oh yeah.
4: All right, Joey Chestnut.
3: I'm hungry too now. I want some poutine. Let's go.
4: Yeah, Chestnut
3: is it too early and for poutine?
4: And Lorena and the poutine.
3: Give it to me, baby.
4: Whoa.
3: Uh-huh.
4: Whoa. Get that poutine.
3: Is that it? Okay. We're done. Thank you guys. Bye. Have a great, what day is it? Tuesday?
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14: 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You've got the Appetizer Hour with Brett Kane. 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You've got the Appetizer Hour with Brett Kane. 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
0: Hey, like, what happened to that guy? He's making terrible decisions. 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That's kind of how you feel about the Chargers, right? And Justin Herbert. Like, what's going on?
15: Well,
0: why do they stink so bad? So their defense was good, but their offense is trash. Josh Allen had 2 interceptions and a fumble, and they still found a way to win that game.
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0: You know, there's so many questions there. 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What is going on with the Chargers?
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8: And you had a lead in this game. 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
2: Three wins against these guys. 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
4: The other part of this is USC. Everybody keeps telling me, got a great recruiting class. You got to win that game. That's at home. They have a backup quarterback. Lincoln Riley didn't want to go into the SEC, so he took the USC job and thought you'd be in the Pac-12. Now you're in the Big Ten. And the schedule is going to get tougher. This is it. Last call.
1: Broadcasting from the Man Cave.
4: You gave him a big contract there. Gotta win that game.
1: This is Dan Patrick.
4: Well, we did it. We made it to a Tuesday. It's hour one. Home dog, Monday night. Brought me back to my gambling days. I was talking to Paulie and Andrew Perloff yesterday, and I said, man, something's up with this line. Home dog, Monday night. Yes, with a third-string quarterback against a Philadelphia Eagles team that's loaded. And surprise, surprise, Case Keenum, come on down. This is one of those where maybe you retire after that performance. Like, it doesn't get any better than that. But they got, I believe, the Jets coming up at home. So let's give it another spin next week there for Case Keenum. All righty, 877-3DP-SHOW, email address dp@danpatrick.com, Twitter handle @DPShow. Good morning, if you're watching on Peacock. Today on Peacock, tonight on Peacock, it's baseball wall-to-wall. 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First up, Phillies, Braves, White Sox, Astros. 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Joey Votto, former MVP, great analyst. 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Going into the game with Case Keenum, much was made that he hasn't played a lot, hasn't started a game in over 1,000 days, and got in there and looked comfortable. Ben Johnson's one of the great play callers. I can call a great play. You have to produce the great play. And Case Keenum, 11 for 11 when Philadelphia blitzed him. Philadelphia has not created a turnover yet this season. Jalen Hurts, subpar performance. Well, the entire Philadelphia Eagles offensively and defensively. I didn't know if the Bears could play good enough defense. Case Keenum, I thought, okay, he can kind of keep it close there. But, and look, Case Keenum played well, but there could have been at least two, maybe three pick sixes there with him. Philadelphia just didn't take advantage of this. Jalen Hurts got injured. You got Andy Dalton comes in, throws a pass, throws an interception. And that changed the complexion of the game. That doesn't mean the Bears wouldn't have won anyway, but they did so in impressive fashion, winning it by 20. And so this is his first start since Christmas Eve of 2023. A couple of touchdown passes. So now he's won with seven different teams. That ties him with Ryan Fitzpatrick for the most in NFL history. Stat of the day, brought to you by Panini America, the official trading cards of the program. Here is Case Keenum after an incredible performance last night.
5: That's a kid and you're dreaming about it, you know, that you feel like you can. I don't know if you think about the week that it takes, the work that it takes in the off season to clean up your diet and work extremely hard to get your body back to where it needs to be, you know, to go through a training camp as the three to get a shot again to do it like this. I mean, yeah, you dream of it. That's why I'm still here.
4: And he had his family there. This was a big moment, 38 years of age. And as decorated as any college quarterback in history, he holds all the records with touchdown passes, with passing yards. And he started his first week at Houston. They let him throw the ball, and he put up prodigious numbers. But you start to look at now what's going to happen. Caleb Williams probably out for a month. You got Bajent who will be cleared, but do you stay with Case Keenum? You probably do, at least for another week. All right, we'll get to a poll question. We got our play of the day and, of course, stat of the day brought to you by Panini America. I don't know what this means, but the last four teams to win the Super Bowl all started out 2-1. Seahawks last year, Eagles in 2024, Chiefs in 2023, Chiefs in 2022. The current 2-1 teams, Bears, Browns, Ravens, Lions, Giants, Jags, Broncos, Eagles, Steelers, Bengals, and the Seahawks. The Steelers and the Browns play on Thursday night. Philadelphia, who I picked to go to the Super Bowl, they just looked like they were mailing it in. Like they looked lethargic. They didn't look like there was any energy. Now, Jalen Hurts doesn't. He's not a rah-rah guy. He's not Tom Brady. But they, you know, you can't just waltz through this division. And you got the Rams coming up with your next game. That's one of those Rams can't lose three games. Like, not this early. The team that people actually were speculating, analysts who were saying, you know, they could go undefeated. I go, no, they can't. I mean, they technically they could, but no, nobody's going undefeated. But here you have that matchup coming up. And, you know, these schedules for some of these teams are just, you're trying to survive. And that is a huge win for the Bears without Caleb Williams that you beat the Eagles. I'm looking for blame. So is Nick Sirianni. Here's the Eagles head coach.
3: I think we all have to own that loss right there. I don't think anybody coached well. I don't think anyone played well. It was a true team loss. And when it's a true team loss, you know, I have to look at myself first. Like we weren't ready to coach. We weren't ready to play. And that ultimately starts and ends with me.
4: Well, Coach, when did you know you weren't ready to coach, ready to play? Like, I hate that. I hate that answer. You know, it all starts with me, and I just didn't get him ready to play. Break that down a little further for me, Coach. Yes, Todd.
6: And why aren't you ready? There's only 17 games, and if you're lucky, maybe another game or two in January. When are you going to be ready? There's not 162 games.
4: Hey, this just crept up on us. I didn't know we had a game Monday night. Man, I didn't know Case Keenum was still in the league. I'll be damned. You know, you can put that on me. We just weren't ready to play. Okay. Yes, I can't imagine Philadelphia radio, which usually isn't friendly to begin with today. Boy, looking at the Eagles, and that defense is supposed to be stout. They have no turnovers. Also, you got the Phillies in the playoffs, so that's good for everybody. Hockey's getting ready to start. LeBron showed up with his new haircut, looking fresh. I like it. He finally let it go. All right. Now, Marvin, explain that to me of guys who will paint their hair.
7: Yeah. LeBron should have come home and he should have joined us a long, long time ago. So the hairline, a lot of guys, they've been going to like Turkey to try to get hairline reconstruction.
4: Oh, but I thought they paint their hair.
7: Oh, that they do also. We call that the Carlos Boozer.
4: Carlos Boozer.
7: Yes. He was one of the originators.
4: Okay.
7: Like kind of like shoe polish, it looked like.
4: Well, he didn't look good with his head shaved.
7: Hmm.
4: Yeah, I don't think so. Scottie Pippen, another one. Not good. Not everybody looks like Michael Jordan with their head shaved. But yeah, LeBron showed up looking fresh. And I said this prior to, I think, the start of the playoffs. If the Knicks didn't win, then I thought that there was an opening for LeBron to join the Knicks. And then we find out that he did toy with that idea. Look, I was told by a friend of his, but he said, look, I think it's far-fetched, but this is a topic that we have had. And this is a while ago where you go, you know, don't rule out the Knicks. Yeah. And I said, well, it could be like Curt Schilling with the Red Sox of, hey, I can come in and be a hero for the rest of my life. They'll build a statue here. And I thought if the Knicks didn't win, LeBron would have gone there. Now that they've won, you can't go there. Now you are in Philadelphia. All righty, let's poll question for the first hour of the program.
8: Well, we actually have a little snark from Marvin
4: Ooh.
8: In the poll department.
4: Okay.
8: Who should retire after last night? Case Keenum after a great performance on Monday Night Football, or Andy Dalton after throwing an interception in the end zone on his only pass attempt?
4: Yeah. That one's tough. That one was tough. And you got Jalen Hurts, who I don't know why he wasn't allowed to go back in the game. I didn't see or hear the ruling on that. I just saw that he was peeking out of the tent, and then he looks and sees that interception. And these quarterbacks got to understand, these defenders, and it's really tough to play defense now, and you saw that bang-bang play on the sidelines, get out of bounds. I put this on the quarterbacks. Get out of bounds, slide, do not leave it in the hands of somebody else. And you saw that. That could have been costly. We saw that certainly with Dante Moore in Oregon. You know, we know the hit was bad. But get down, just so you take away any possibility of taking on those hits. All righty. Any other poll questions today?
8: Yeah, we may as well use one from Todd, too.
4: Okay.
8: Which are you most excited for, the start of the MLB playoffs today, the start of the NHL season today, 2 days before NFL and college football returns, or exactly 3 weeks from the NBA tip-off?
4: No, it's got to be baseball because of the urgency. Now it's three games, best of three, and back to back to back. I think it starts out, you know, this is where you go, oh my God, that's right. We can't afford it. This feels sudden death. This is like, okay, you got to go out there and win. And, if you don't, now all of a sudden you get down one. Now you have must win situations there. And I like it. I don't know if Mad Dog likes it. I think he's not big on the three game series, but he'll join us coming up here. But I do like it. I think it's fun, that, you know, maybe you weren't following baseball day to day. Now you're following baseball day to day. And I think that's a fun aspect of this. Yes, Marv.
7: And I think in the wild card round, it helps that there's two division matchups with the Phillies and the Braves and the Red Sox and the Yankees. So that helps also.
4: Yeah, but you don't want to see those matchups that early, but I get it. You know, Red Sox Yankees feels like it should be a little further down the road. Aaron Judge, I think, is going to try to play. And, Cam Schlittler.
9: Careful.
4: You got to be careful with that one. Your Cy Young winner, Cam Schlittler. Yes, Todd.
6: It's like sometimes like you have that great Sweet 16 matchup, and it's like that should be an Elite Eight or a Final Four game. One of these teams is now going to be done. They have no chance of getting past the Sweet 16.
4: Yes, Paul.
9: Yeah, like UNC versus Duke in the first or second round. Way too early.
4: You start to think about what happened yesterday with the Giants getting J.J. McCarthy. And, you know, the quarterbacks who've gone through Minnesota, when you think about almost that domino effect of what happened, who they had, you take a chance on J.J. McCarthy, you get rid of Sam Darnold, and, you know, he wins a Super Bowl. So that whole, you took a chance on J.J. McCarthy. You've had Daniel Jones in there. Now you got Carson Wentz and Kyler Murray, and they're not very good, but J.J. McCarthy, who I think had, what, 10 starts? You're not good enough to hold on to him to go, you know what, down the road, this could be a real valuable quarterback. Or, you know, he's still young, but you got rid of him, and then all of a sudden, you know, that kind of domino effect led to Sam Darnold winning a Super Bowl. Carson Wentz and Kyler Murray, the numbers aren't very good, but they're good enough to keep them undefeated. McCarthy went 6-4 as a starter. I know I've been probably a little tougher on J.J. McCarthy, but I don't even know the kid. We might have had him on. I just know what I saw. And then having, you know, a source who said, I don't have a first round grade on him. And every time I watched him play, it felt like he was just the quarterback on a really good team that ran the ball and had great coach and a great defense. I just didn't see him making all the throws. That doesn't mean he can't have, how many of these quarterbacks have had a resurgence in other places? And maybe J.J. McCarthy will get that opportunity. I did think it was interesting that the Giants brought him in, and what role did Jim Harbaugh have with John Harbaugh bringing in J.J. McCarthy? What's this mean for Jackson Dart moving forward? That could be a little tricky, a little awkward. JJ didn't do well in the quarterback room, reportedly, with Kyler Murray. And now you got Jackson. Does he know his place? I don't know. When you're that young and you're a higher draft pick than the guy you're going to be sitting in there with eventually, all right, you take a chance, fifth round draft pick. All right. I don't think the Giants are mailing it in. I think they still view that now they, you know, lose one of their better defenders or their best defender. And now you bring in JJ McCarthy. Okay. Yeah, Paul.
9: The awkward thing is, what if JJ McCarthy starts in a couple weeks and plays pretty good, plays enough to make him in the conversation? Is that a good thing?
4: Well, I think if he plays well, it's a good thing. You know, that's a good problem to have. I just don't know if JJ McCarthy is going to be playing anytime soon. And if he does, it'll be because Jameis Winston struggled. All right, we'll settle on a poll question. 877-3DP-SHOW. We'll talk to Christopher Mad Dog Russo. He'll join us coming up. But you start to look at this. J.J. McCarthy, 10th overall pick. He was going to be the starter. Then Sam Darnold took over. Darnold, 4,300 yards passing, 35 touchdowns, 12 picks. They went 14-3. Two bad losses to end the regular season and the postseason. The Vikings went to McCarthy the following season, let Darnold walk, and then he won a Super Bowl. The same season, the Vikings signed Daniel Jones, then let him go in favor of McCarthy. So they let Daniel Jones go and Sam Darnold go. And now you don't have anything to show. And this is where you attach a front office to a bust draft pick. Maybe J.J. McCarthy should never have been taken that high. He did not draft himself. This, to me, is a team bust, not necessarily the quarterback. Yes, Marvin.
7: Yeah, in real time, J.J. McCarthy kind of felt like Craig Krenzel of Ohio State, where he was just a quarterback on a really good team. I didn't see anything that stood out that said first-round draft pick, let alone top 10.
4: Yeah, everybody talked about his arm strength. Oh, he's got arm strength. You need to have touch. He didn't strike me as – now, he could make the throws, but I needed to have somebody who had more than a fastball, and it didn't appear that he did. Still young, still an opportunity. Maybe he gets that. Maybe he gets it in New York. Having Jim Harbaugh's brother there to coach him, maybe that'll help as well. Christopher Mad Dog Russo will join us coming up next here, Dan Patrick Show.

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0: We'll get to your phone calls coming up. Settle on a poll question. Baseball today and tonight, NBC and Peacock providing the wild card round. Christopher Mad Dog Russo, Mad Dog Unleashed on Sirius XM Channel 82, host on ESPN's First Take. Playing hurt, you had shoulder surgery?
1: I did, Danny. August 27th, I hurt my rotator cuff. I didn't hurt it. I teared it, tore it. I did it on May 1st, hitting a forehand. I asked, my tennis buddies found me a surgeon, went to the surgeon. I said, can you get me through the summer so I can play golf? Because it doesn't hurt swinging clubs and my kid comes in to play tournaments and all. He says, yeah, I'll do that. So I did it on August 27th. 6 weeks in an elbow brace. I've been in and out of that. I had no pain, which everybody was shocked about. The surgeon, Catherine Vidassi, did a phenomenal job. No pain, no pills, except for Tylenol. I did that PRF, you know, they do the blood, they spin the blood and they put it in your shoulder. I did that twice. That seemed to really help. Make a long story short, I start the rehab process October 8th. She did tell me that she should be able to get me back on a tennis court. You know, maybe, you know, she definitely said by April 1st, maybe a little earlier than that. But I had to do it 66 years of age. She said, if you don't do it now, I can't help you in 5 years. So I had to get it done. Annoying, brace, recliner, you know, sleep on your back. You know, it's annoying. You can't drive, you know, things like that. But it's something that I had to do, Danny, so I did it. What are you going to do?
0: How would you do against John McEnroe?
1: You know, I played Johnny Mac once as a gag because I paid a certain amount of money for a charity. So I played him. This is probably, it's got to be 25 years ago. And he wasn't playing hard and he, you know, didn't really care. And then I brought up our little buddy Lendl when he lost to him in 84 when he had the French Open final and he should have won. Had a 2-0 lead, 2-1 with a break in the fourth. Lendl hadn't won a Grand Slam yet. And then he ended up losing and I brought that match up and from that point on he destroyed me. He didn't let me win a point. So from that standpoint. Yeah. But I also played doubles with him because he loves doubles. You know, and I've hit with his brother Patrick too. I mean, I stink. I can't, I wouldn't win a point. But, you know, he's fun to play with because he's got that hook left serve. So, I mean, he just hooks it. I mean, on the ad court, you can't get the damn ball back. He takes you completely out of the court, which is fun.
0: All right, we got baseball here. Where do we stand on the three-game series, the best of three, to open up wild card?
1: Yeah, I like it, Danny. Much better than a one game. I hate, and I heard you talking about it before. It's asinine the way they do it. They should recede. The fact that in the American League, the Yankees, Red Sox, and Tampa are in one bracket, and the White Sox, Houston, and Cleveland is in the other. So one of those three is going to make the ACLS, the championship series, is beyond stupid. And in this day and age, for baseball to have such a faulty playoff format, and I've been on this theme forever, it's not the first time, is mind-boggling. The Tampa should not have to play the Yankees or Red Sox in a divisional series. I mean, they should play the team with the worst record once we get past the wild card round. But having said that, I do like the wild card series. I like the idea that you could have 12 games in 3 days. You know, I don't love the fact, and you can't do anything about it. I don't love the fact that the Cubs run at 10 o'clock at night. You know, that's tough to stay. I don't know if I'm going to be able to hang in there and watch that whole game. But you definitely like it, Danny. NBC and Peacock have the games this week. I think the Phillies Braves is a good series. I think Yankees Red Sox will probably go 3 games. I like the Yankees, but I think it will go 3. You know, White Sox Houston in anybody's series. And I think obviously, what's the other series in the American League? I'm forgetting top of my head. The Yankees and the other National League series, Cubs Padres, could go 3 games. I think you might have a good week of Major League Baseball. I really do.
0: It's the Dodgers, and everybody else.
1: Yeah, I think that you you would agree. I think the thing that worries you a little bit about the Dodgers is that it is history. You know, the fact that no National League team has ever won 3 championships in a row scares me. That's the history of baseball. I mean, the Yankees have done it 3 or 4 times. The A's did it when you and I were kids in 72, 73, 74. But there's never been an NL team to win 3 in a row. And the Dodgers in the last couple of years have had a couple of series where they could have lost. Could have lost to Toronto. Could have lost to the Phillies last year. Certainly could have lost to San Diego. the year they beat him in the fifth game. And sometimes the ball does, you know, the ball bounces the other way. So that would worry me a little bit about LA. They're also going to have to beat Philly and Atlanta and then maybe Milwaukee. No Ohtani pitching. Their ninth inning's a little shaky because Diaz, you know, I don't think they're going to use him there. You know, Snell's always hurt. They got old players, older players. So I would pick, I would take the field, Dan, myself. And I think I would do that only because I'm a little worried about the history of the three straight in the NL.
0: Yeah. Myself. And if you go back to last year, I mean, Toronto came within an inch from winning, winning the World Series. And I don't know what this says about what could happen in the offseason, but you had the Mets with the highest payroll, missed the playoffs. Blue Jays, the fifth highest. They missed the playoff. Three of the lowest payroll rosters, Tampa, White Sox, Cleveland, all made the playoffs. What does that mean for the offseason where everybody wants a salary cap?
1: I think that's an excellent point. I think that will play into it. If you get a Milwaukee-Tampa World Series, people are going to say, hold on now. We got a Milwaukee-Tampa World Series. Why do we need a salary cap? By the same token, the Players Association in one of their proposals to the commissioner's office said they did not want any kind of floor at all. You know, they were just moaning and groaning about how these teams don't spend money. Well, hold on now. I mean, maybe they're doing it the right way. I mean, the fact that Tampa, Milwaukee, you mentioned the White Sox, they don't spend $100 million on payroll and they're winning, that tells you something, too. Baseball would say, I think there's the last bottom 15 payroll team to win a World Series was the 2015 Royals. And I believe it's 79%. Of Final Four teams in the last two decades, I believe it's 79% have been, you know, over 50, have been so-called big market teams. You know, last year, for instance, you know, outside of Milwaukee, Toronto, the Dodgers, these were all big market teams. And I think, you know, the Red Sox and the Yankees are big market teams. That's going to be interesting how it's going to play out. That labor thing, you and I will be all over once we get to November, December 1st. I do think that Manfred will figure something out. I do think it might be until mid-March, but I do think they'll figure out a way to play the 162-game schedule next year. I do think they're going to have a tough American League because I think that the White Sox and Houston and Cleveland, that combination is going to be struggling. And if they ever get a Tampa-Cleveland ALCS on TBS, I mean, that is going to be a, I don't know who's going to watch that. I mean, so I think they need the Yankees or Red Sox, specifically Yankees, in the worst way to get to the ALCS. And if they don't, they're in big trouble. They got the Dodgers. That will carry them some in the NL. But I do think the American League, if it's not the Yankees, ratings-wise, they're going to be in trouble. I really do.
0: Christopher Mad Dog Russo, host of Mad Dog Unleashed on Sirius XM 82, host on ESPN's First Take, normally on Wednesdays. Stay with me on this. We make a big deal, and rightfully so, with Shohei Ohtani, pitching and hitting. Can we look at Josh Allen with, you know, throwing and running? Like, he's doing two things at a very high level. Should he get extra credit that he's a, you know, a great quarterback, but he's also, he's going to end up with 125 rushing touchdowns when it's all said and done, Chris?
1: Yeah, that's an excellent point. I think he right now, I know he didn't play well this past week, but I think right now, and I know Mahomes, so I mean, and he's got three Super Bowls and I love Mahomes too, but I think right now, pound for pound, he's the best quarterback in football. And I think running has got a lot to do with it. Because as you said, he's a tremendous, they have a lot of design runs. You know, those third and 12s, he runs for first downs, which kills a defense. You know, he's actually a better runner than he is actually a thrower. I mean, you know, I got a little more confidence because he's like a linebacker. And I agree with you 100%. I think that that is a big plus in his game. Now, we've had running, you know, Roger Staubach was a great runner. It's not like he's the first, but his design running there, Danny, is tremendous. And he's so tough to bring down. I mean, and he never gets hurt. I mean, he never misses a game, this guy. I mean, he takes a beating and he never misses a game. Yeah. And you know, Buffalo, you know, maybe this is their year. I mean, they got the new stadium. There's a spark to their play. Their defense made a play in week one against Houston, which they normally never do. They didn't play well last week against the Chargers and still they had five turnovers and still figured out a way to win. You know, they get Kansas City at home. So that home field, maybe this is their year finally. I mean, sooner or later, Dan, you would think if you make the, like the Atlanta Braves, if you make the playoffs every year, one of those years, you're going to get lucky. The ball is going to bounce your way and you're going to win a Super Bowl. You know, Atlanta won the playoff, made the playoffs, what, 15, 16 years in a row? They only got one championship, but they got a championship. And you get the idea that sooner or later, Allen, they're going to get a call. You know, the catch last year against the Bills, which was negated, and they called it an incomplete. One of those days, that call is going to go their way. And they get a call like that. So I don't know if this is the year, but I get the impression there's a little something going on with the Bills after 3 weeks. You got to see a lot more. Injuries are so important. We all know that. You got to make sure you stay healthy. Look at the poor Giants. You got to make sure you can stay healthy and not get, the Commanders with Daniels. It goes on. And, the Bears, maybe to a certain degree. You have to stay healthy with your best players. But I do get the impression that the Bills have a chance. And you're right about Allen. He gets a lot of extra points for the way he runs. I agree with that, 100%.
0: Analytics is such a big part of all sports here. What I still come back to, and I don't understand, is you have poor clock management with some teams and some coaches. And, the Jets lost because of clock management against Green Bay. Dallas lost, I think, because of clock management. I mean, if Dak, connects, to Pickett, they score the touchdown, then it's a moot point. But understanding what a team can do with 7 seconds if you put it into the end zone, I'm watching in real time and I go, just squib it. Worst case scenario, they throw a desperation pass 70 yards. Where did you stand on the Cowboys?
1: 100%. They should have run out the clock more at the 2 yard line. So the game would be ended on either a tie or a win. I guess he missed the KC Buffalo game a few years ago when McDermott made the same mistake and then Mahomes got the field goal to force overtime. How in the world, his excuse was, Schottenheimer, well, he kicked two balls out of bounds earlier and they started at the 40, so we told him to kick it out of the end zone. It's only a 5 yard difference. 35 to 40. What are you doing? That was so stupid. Oh my God. Make him field the ball, take 2 or 3 seconds off the clock minimum, and then they can't get the 2 plays off. I mean, unbelievably dumb. You're 1,000.

0: poorly handled. I don't know about losing. I mean, I don't know if they would have made that big a deal in the over, in the regulation with that extra possession. But I am with you 1,000%. It is, and also going for it on fourth down. What is Ben Johnson doing last night early in the game at 7-0 going for it on fourth and three with a third string quarterback? Kick the field goal. And then in week one against Carolina, he goes for it on fourth and one at his own 20-yard line. I mean, punt. I mean, as it turns out, he didn't get it, and Carolina tied the game up. These coaches, they're almost too brazen. They're almost too cocky with how smart they are that they get themselves and they box themselves in a corner. The fourth down, let's go for it on fourth down every single time is one. And you're right. It is incredible that, you know, we're sitting at home, fans like you and me, you know, who are telling them what to do with how to handle the clock, and they don't know what they're doing. And the other issue is these officials, this is ridiculous with these. The two penalties that have really come into play the first 3 weeks of the year that have been killers are the pass interferences and the late hits with the quarterbacks. I mean, that Ram game is a joke. Now, the Rams put themselves in that situation. That is not that's not a defensive pass interference when the guy intercepted the ball on the Denver last drive. I mean, that is an absolutely horrific call. Watson threw an interception late in the game. They called it, you know, where his helmet was slapped when a guy was trying to block the pass, the defensive lineman, and it came down. And I understand they got to protect the quarterback, but those two penalties have been so punitive and such a huge factor in the beginning of this game, beginning of these games. And I tell you, look at the Scott Novak crew. Every time he officiates a game, whether it's Minnesota, Tampa this week, he did the Green Bay Jet game when there was about 300 yards in penalties. He thinks everybody wants to see him make calls. I mean, Scott, we don't. We're not interested, all right? I mean, I understand, you know, if it's blatant, you got to call it. There's got to be a little more leeway. And I think the officiating's been a major problem, Danny, in the first couple weeks of the season. I really do.
1: Would you hire Tony Romo if you're a network?
0: That's a very interesting call. I would not, not because of this, what Wisconsin, I don't think Romo's that good. So, I mean, to me, Romo, I mean, he's way too spontaneous. He gets in the way of the game too much. I don't think Romo's a great analyst. So to me, the fact that they paid him $17 million, which was absurd, that's a contract that McManus would like to have back, I guarantee it. And I don't know what CBS is going to do. You know, a lot of people thought that after this Rio game, that maybe the new president over there, Burstyn, would do something and make a decision. But remember, he hired Watt. So Watt is his guy and Romo isn't. So, I mean, maybe, you know, they're just kind of holding out. I mean, they can't put Romo on the fifth team. I mean, if you're going to bring him back, you got to bring him back with Nance, don't you? What are you going to do? You're going to bring him back and demote him? I mean, that to me looks actually worse. Are you going to put Romo on the, I'll give you a game. You know, you're going to put him on, you know, what's a lot, you know, the Titan Jaguar game. I mean, I'm not sure if you can do that. So I think CBS is in a huge quandary there. They're going to have to pay him. It's a civil thing. It's not criminal. So if they decide to get rid of him, I mean, maybe they reach some sort of, you know, buyout, but they're going to have to pay him something. So I don't know. I don't know if CBS has made up their mind yet. So that's a very interesting question. I should ask you that question. You worked at a network for years. I didn't. So you would know that better than me. But I think that's a major dilemma that CBS is dealing with right now.
1: Yeah. I thought, Tony, the further he got away from the game as far as a player, the worse he got, because that's when you have to do your homework. And it didn't feel like he was doing his homework. I think we bought into, you know, his shtick, his style. But then that doesn't work when you actually need to break down, you know, he would say, oh, 43 and 57. He, you know, he wasn't giving names there. I think Watt gave Jim Nance, an enthusiastic boost in that game. Jim had energy in that game because of JJ Watt, and he's just learning now. So I think he's doing okay. And I think they like that you have JJ Watt. You got a Hall of Famer in there with, you know, the great Jim Nance, but I would not bring Tony back. And if I did, I would, I'd make him earn his way back. And I don't know if, you know, he's willing to do that.
0: Excellent point. Nance has to work very hard and he's got to tilt the broadcast to Romo, because Romo's hard to work with. He talks a lot. He talks right next to the play. He's all over the place and you almost got to

0: he can't do a traditional broadcast. Watt, who's been okay, I agree. I mean, he's not been Merlin Olsen, but he's been okay to start the year. He's just getting his career going. I mean, you know, it's only his second year doing this, but he's got some personality. He's got a lot of personality, and they seem to get along. So I do agree with you. I think that probably I would lean to what you said, and I would leave everything alone right now and let Watt do the games with Nance. Plus, if you bring Romo back and put him with Nance, then you got to move Romo, then you got to move Watt down to Iron, then you got to move Tucker down to this. I mean, it's a disaster.
1: Domino, yeah.
0: Yeah, so, I mean, I think that's part of it, too. So I think CBS will probably do what you just said. Leave it alone and figure out some sort of package to pay Romo off. I agree with you, 100%.
1: Good to talk to you. Enjoy the baseball.
0: Love you, Danny.
1: Thank you, dog.
0: You're the best. Okay, buddy.
1: Christopher Mad Dog Russo. You can hear him every afternoon, Channel 82, Sirius XM, Mad Dog Unleashed. And you can see him on Wednesdays on First Take. Take a break. Phone calls coming up. Update our poll results. Our play of the day is next.

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3: 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Yes, Todd.
4: As someone who always spins things negatively, I'm going to go positive here. 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
3: Ryan Fitzpatrick, the other one. 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
5: Who should retire after last night? Case Keenum after a big three-touchdown performance, or Andy Dalton after going 0 for 1 with an INT? Well, 78% say Andy Dalton should hang the cleats up.
3: That's kind of snarky. That's mean-spirited right there. Yes, Paul.
6: Andy Dalton was 0 for 1, 0 yards, and an interception. His quarterback rating, of course, was 0.0. We're trying to find if another quarterback in NFL history threw one pass in a season, and it was picked, and never threw another pass. We are checking.
3: Yes, Todd.
4: And calling him the red water gun instead of the red rifle is kind of mean. We don't need to do that.
3: No, you called him that.
4: I did. I was the one that called
3: him. An hour ago, and I didn't laugh when you told
4: me
3: that.
4: I gave it a second chance.
3: If it doesn't work in one part of the man cave, you just go to another part of the man cave. You're constantly searching for an audience that's going to laugh.
4: That's fair. I'm relentless that way.
3: Yes, you are. Tom in Lake Placid. Good morning, Tom. What do you have for me today?
7: Well, you know, I love the Rams. I love Matt Stafford. He threw 55 passes on Sunday, but half of them went to me, and I'm here at home. And he broke four of the windows in my apartment.
3: Wow. All right. Tom taking shots. Everybody jumped off the Rams bandwagon. Yeah. It was a foregone conclusion. It felt like they were more of a foregone conclusion than the Dodgers. It was the Rams of the field. And I said, you're crazy. Like, the Rams are in a tough division. And now granted, when they are fully assembled, they should be the team to beat. But now that distinction belongs to the Buffalo Bills. Yes, Dylan.
5: Yeah, actually, for the first time, odds wise, the Rams and the Bills are now tied to win the Super Bowl at plus 670.
3: Let's see. Gerald in Connecticut. Hi, Gerald. What do you have for me?
8: Hey, good morning, Dan. So I'm just curious. Here we are with the Vikings again, where this team looks like they're ready to roll, but it just seems like the QB situation is a little shaky. Do you think they take a stab in this draft coming up with all this quarterback talent? And then also, real quick, that video of Ben Johnson walking through the locker room with Caleb Williams in his robe, he started laughing in a minute. It reminded me of Ray Liotta in Goodfellas. It was very funny.
3: All right. I don't know where Minnesota's going to go. I want to give Kyler Murray a chance because I thought with Kevin that Kevin would be able to help him be – go back to, and he had a couple of good years with Arizona. And it's a nice team. You got receivers there. You might have the best one in the game. You got a defense, great defensive coordinator, and you're in a division that's kind of wonky right now. Detroit doesn't play defense. Green Bay, not good. The Bears, you know, they're going to be there the entire season. As you saw, and that this is what shocked me more than Case Keenum, the Bears' defense. I didn't think their defense. I thought their defense is going to be what holds them back this year. And you gave up 7 points to the Eagles. All right, Todd, you'll be in the confessional coming up. Got your Nolan Ryan outfit on today. You being the big Astros fan.
4: Did you like my little joke how I was self-deprecating earlier?
3: Go ahead.
4: They called Nolan Ryan the Ryan Express, of course. And this jersey that I bought a long time ago is fitting a little tight these days, so I'm more like Panda Express.
3: Okay.
4: Took a shot at myself. All right.
5: Panda Express.
3: And the only person to laugh is the guy in the back road with you, the guy who enables you, Dylan.
4: He is a big-time enabler. You are, Dylan.
3: Yes, yes, he is. That's 1 hour that we just accomplished. We just produced. We got two more to go. 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
11: Coach Mike Sanford, Matt Stafford, and Sean McVay had problems with you, Broncos country. 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Matthew Stafford ran to the sideline to get the final play of the game. 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
9: I go back to an old coachingism that I've been using for years.
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13: He's recovering from a right thumb dislocation. And the Giants, who lost Jackson Dart for the season a week ago, have acquired J.J. McCarthy in a trade with the Vikings. Giants coach John Harbaugh says McCarthy will be a backup for now starter Jameis Winston. And the sports calendar getting very busy. The NHL season begins tonight with 5 games. There are 4 wild card baseball playoff series starting today. And NBA training camps now underway. The season tips off in 3 weeks. I'm Adam.
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2: 3 wins against these guys. I guess if you're interested in winning football games and you're from this area, you should go to Oregon. 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
1: Here. Hosted by the award-winning Dan Patrick and joined by the four Danettes.
4: The other part of this is USC. Everybody keeps telling me, got a great recruiting class. You got to win that game. That's at home. They have a backup quarterback. Lincoln Riley didn't want to go into the SEC, so he took the USC job and thought you'd be in the Pac-12. Now you're in the Big Ten. And the schedule is going to get tougher. This is it. Last call.
1: Broadcasting from the Man Cave.
4: You gave him a big contract there. Gotta win that game.
1: This is Dan Patrick.
4: Hour 2. We got baseball today and tonight on Peacock and NBC. Got all the matchups here. Best of 3, by the way. Phillies, Braves, White Sox, Astros, primetime Red Sox, Yankees, Cubs, Padres. And it all happens on NBC and Peacock. Awaiting official word on Aaron Judge's availability for the Yankees in this opening round series. And we'll try to give you some information on that. I was just looking at the Yankees roster and looking at Giancarlo Stanton's contract. Now, they do have one of the worst contracts with Jacoby Ellsbury. That didn't work out for the Yankees. They might be still paying Jacoby Ellsbury. Might be. Giancarlo Stanton won an MVP, and then Jeter was running the Marlins at the time. And then he said to the Yankees, hey, you want him? You can have him. And they gave him $300 million for a one-dimensional player who did win an MVP. But the guy can't run, he can't swing, and he can't play the outfield. Other than that, here he is, Giancarlo Stanton. That's a bad contract. Bad, bad contract. And that's one of those you say, all right, if we win a World Series, then maybe we can go, all right, you know, and if he helps us. But Giancarlo Stanton, yikes. Yes, yes, Dylan.
5: Do you think Jeter actually knew that the Stanton thing wasn't going to work out, or was he in his mind trying to help out the Yankees while working for the Marlins?
4: Well, you know, the Marlins couldn't afford Giancarlo Stanton. And, you know, so Jeter made a good decision. 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But $300 million contract, and I don't know how many more years they're on the hook for that. But we got to see if Jacoby Ellsbury is still getting paid by the Yankees. All right, 877-3DP-SHOW. 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Joey Votto, former MVP. He is working for NBC. And he'll join us coming up in about 20 minutes from now. 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You control it from your phone and watch the game. Paulie, do we have an update on Giancarlo or Aaron Judge?
6: Yes, we do. According to Jack Curry of the YES Network, the Yankees Network, Aaron Judge is not on the Yankees wild card roster.
4: Okay. When they submit the roster, that means for the entire series.
6: The 3 games.
4: He's not able to play.
6: I'm pretty sure that's what it means, but they said he's not on the wild card roster. I don't think he could be put on after that.
4: Okay. But he can be on if they win against the Red Sox. They move on to the next
6: series. If they advance, yes.
4: Okay. All righty. Chicago Bears. They survived. They thrived. Case Keenum last night. And this is where we normally go, okay, is this more about the Eagles and what they didn't do or more about the Bears? I think it's about both because I'm not an alarmist, but I'm a concernist. And I would say with what I saw with the Eagles last night, no turnovers, really void of offense last night, 7 points against a defense that is not formidable. And you let a third-string quarterback beat you. And Case Keenum did a great job, and he spoke about his performance after the game.
7: That's a kid, and you're dreaming about it, you know, that you feel like you can. I don't know if you think about the week that it takes, the work that it takes in the offseason to clean up your diet and work extremely hard to get your body back to where it needs to be, you know, to go through a training camp as the 3 to get a shot again to do it like this. I mean, yeah, you dream of it. That's why I'm still here.
4: 11 for 11 for 145 and 2 touchdowns against the Blitz. They kept showing Vic Fangio because he was going to dial something up for the Eagles. It's always that defensive coordinator. The offensive coordinator doesn't dial things up as much as the defensive coordinator. This is the Spags dialing it up. Yes, Dylan.
5: I think we got to ask the important question, Dan. Are the Bears better with Case Keenum than Caleb Williams?
4: I'm going to say no. Go out on a limb and say no. And Ben Johnson is a great play caller. And he deserves credit for last night. But you got to have somebody who can implement your game plan. I can give you a good plan. You got to be able to go out there and do it. And short passes, he knows what Case Keenum can do and not do. Now, the gambling guys, so Dylan, Big Ray, and Shay, you guys talked yourself out of an unbelievable parlay last night.
5: We did. So we were going back and forth about whether we wanted the Eagles or the Bears.
4: Okay.
5: Ultimately landed on the Eagles, which I will actually take responsibility for. And then the point total, the over-under, which we have ultimately landed on the over. But what we had all agreed on was Case Keenum anytime touchdown scorer to be in the mix there. And he pulled it off. He was like plus 1600 as a straight bet just to score a touchdown. So we fumbled that, but that's pretty standard.
4: I'm just finding out, Fritzy says, Jacoby Ellsbury is not still being paid by the Yankees with his original contract. He was released in November of 2019 with $26 million left on his seven-year, $153 million contract. Wow. Boy, that was a bad deal. That's a bad deal. Whew. That's where sometimes you have too much money and then you go, well, I don't know, what do we want here? And then all of a sudden you go, well, let's take a flyer. Let's get Ellsbury from the Red Sox. Red Sox are probably going, yeah, boy, all right. Well, you got him. Boy, you're lucky. Yeah, Paul.
6: You think Jacoby Ellsbury and his friends and family are driving around today going, what the hell did I do? I'm just taking my kids to school.
4: I know.
6: Catching randos.
4: Yeah. Well, sorry, you fell in there with Giancarlo Stanton. With bad contracts there. Okay. Couple of phone calls. New poll question. Anything that's not snarky today, Dylan?
5: Yeah, we have some non-snark in the mix.
4: All right.
5: JJ McCarthy trade. Him getting traded from the Vikings to the Giants for a fifth round pick. Good for the Giants, good for the Vikings, or good for both?
4: I'm going to say both. I think the Vikings needed to get him out of the quarterback room. If you don't believe in him at any point that he's going to be a starting quarterback, then send him on his way, fifth round pick. If you're the Giants, now I don't like it because you got a guy who was higher draft pick than Jackson Dart. Dart's injured. If he somehow plays well, now maybe you can flip that and maybe you end up with a third round draft pick for JJ McCarthy if he happens to play well. But I'm really leaning in heavily on Jim Harbaugh's influence on John Harbaugh taking J.J. McCarthy. Yes, Dylan.
5: Well, yeah, I mean, I think it's great for the Giants. First of all, you literally need a backup. You need another quarterback in the building at the moment, and it costs you essentially nothing. It's a fifth-round pick. And then also, he has actually had flashes of playing, so it's like on the off chance he does have to go in, he might win a game for you if you want that.
4: I would have looked at Jimmy Garoppolo. Like I know kind of what I'm getting there. I don't know what I'm getting with JJ McCarthy. And that's a tough crowd to go into playing for the Giants, but I probably would have looked at Garoppolo first. And then if you're going to get, you know, former first round, high first round pick for a fifth round pick. Yeah, Dylan.
5: Wasn't that that poll that we looked at a little while back about the like rudest fan bases and the nicest fan bases? I think weren't the Giants the most foul mouthed one, or they're close to the top, I think?
4: I don't know who led in that category. Was Philadelphia up there as well?
5: If they weren't, then I question this study. But
4: well, the old Raiders when they were in Oakland. they'd be the runaway winner.
5: Historically.
4: Yes. Yes, Paulie.
6: If you go back to J.J. McCarthy, like his stats for the 10 games he played, he was 6-4 as a starter, 58% passer, 11 touchdowns, 12 picks. They're almost exactly Josh Allen's first 10-game stats, but it never felt promising with McCarthy. It never felt like he was getting anywhere, like improving.
4: Yeah, but he's not the athlete that Josh Allen is.
6: Right.
4: I can't take those numbers. I can take those numbers if you give me something else. And Josh Allen may give you a little better than average numbers when he was first starting out, but he did give me the element of running. And that's what I brought up last hour. We celebrate Shohei Ohtani for pitching and hitting. Should we be celebrating Josh Allen similarly? Because now I don't think he's a great thrower, but I do think he's a great quarterback. And you throw in, you know, the rushing touchdowns. The fact that you're going to have a quarterback when it's all said and done, probably have 125 rushing touchdowns. I mean, how crazy is that? Now I know it's a new era and, you know, what the defense has allowed, you know, you to do an open field and a lot of quarterback sneaks. I understand all of that, but that element, nobody else has that. Lamar Jackson doesn't run the way he once did. It feels like Josh Allen is still running the way he once did. Yeah, Dylan.
5: Which is interesting because Lamar and Josh Allen are pretty, they're kind of like intrinsically linked together, at least in like sort of the scope of the NFL. And it's odd that Lamar has almost been coached to do that aspect of the game less. And Josh Allen, I think, has been, I don't know if he's been encouraged to, but like that's actually become one of the more dominant features of it. He scores touchdown, rushing touchdowns at an insane clip.
4: But I think they have designed runs for him. And I think that's the important part. When you scramble, when you run, are you running and it's a design play? And it feels like they have that with Buffalo. And Josh Allen, it's going to hurt you. Probably more it's going to hurt him. Yeah, Paulie.
6: Josh Allen, the past three seasons, 15 touchdown runs, 12 touchdown runs, 14. He's at 6 this year. And on that pace, he'd be at 20 this year.
4: Yeah, that's remarkable. Remarkable. Yes, Dylan.
5: If you were told that your starting running back was going to have 12, 11, and 14 rushing touchdowns in three consecutive seasons, you'd be like, that guy's on his way to the Hall of Fame as a running back.
4: Andrew in Washington. Andrew, what do you have for us today?
3: Good morning, Dan Danette. You know, it was great to see Case Keenum turn back the clock last night. He turned back the clock so far. I know you guys talked about Marcus Mariota and Jameis Winston being connected for winning this past week, but also Case Keenum and Jameis Winston, the last time they both won during a football season was back in week 13 of 2018. So long time ago. I was going to ask this, with Case Keenum turning back the clock, what would each of you like to turn back the clock on and do really well one more time in your life that you can't do now?
4: Oh, well, Dylan, you had the arrest.
5: Yeah, that one doesn't bother me as much. There's some other stuff I'd probably change.
4: Wait a minute. You wouldn't change that?
5: Oh, I would love to have not had to go through all that stuff, but there's other, like, I would have probably, like, done better in school, or I'm sure. I mean, if you give me some time, I could think of a laundry list, probably.
4: By the way, the 2025 survey, the five rudest fan bases, Eagles, Cowboys, Raiders, Patriots, Steelers. Eagles didn't even make it. Wow. They analyzed 2.5 million subreddit comments, and they measured profanity and negativity rather than in person. Yeah, if you go in person to an Eagles game, you might change that. Profanity rate, top five, Giants, Colts, the Colts, Browns, Cardinals, Jets. Yeah, the Jets, that's rough. And anybody who goes to a Jets game in New York, do not wear your gear. There are certain places, do not wear your gear. I wish you could, but I've seen ugly results, okay? And all it takes is one person. Yes, Todd.
8: Arizona Cardinals fans are dropping F-bombs and stuff like that in the beautiful Sunny Valley in the desert. What are they all upset about? The team's bad, but you live in a beautiful place. Granted, it's extremely hot. But I don't know what you, how could you be top five of profanity rate?
4: Thank you, Ty.
8: It's crazy to me.
4: Phil in California. Hi, Phil. What do you have for me today?
9: Hey, Dan, I got a quick poll question, kind of paying homage to McLovin. I took a deep dive and just kind of looked at all the different suffixes, all the NFL teams. And there are 148 juniors and seconds. There are 34 thirds. There are seven fourth and three fifths. And the Tampa Bay Buccaneers and the Seattle Seahawks are the only two teams that have those four different categories on their team.
4: Oh, I like that. That's a stat of the. Yeah.
10: Well, bum, bum, bum, star of the day, star of the day. Oh, baby, it's the start of the day, start of the day, start of the day. It's the start of the day.
4: I know that Michael Bublé sounds incredible, and there's a Sinatra feel, but it does feel like you might be able to sing similarly. I know you can't, but there's, like, there's certain singers where you go, you could never do that. But Michael Bublé, it's a bop a doop ba ba. Yeah. Stat of the day. Stat of the day. Oh, yeah. Yes, Dylan.
5: So Michael Bublé is attainable voice.
4: Yes. Right? Yes.
5: For some, I don't think I can do that.
4: But he, you know, it's Sinatra based.
5: Yeah.
4: And you listen to Sinatra. Now, there's certain songs where you can't do it, but There's a portion of the song sometimes where you guys, I think I could kind of sing along with Frank. Yeah, Paul.
6: You have bassy pipes.
4: Oh, yeah.
6: So you're halfway there.
4: Yeah.
6: It's like Fritzy with falsetto 80s singers. He has that tone already.
4: Todd probably has a better chance to sing like Hall & Oates than I do like Michael Bublé.
6: Exactly.
4: Probably.
6: Well.
4: Yeah. But I think I can be in the neighborhood with Michael Bublé a little bit there. Yeah, Paul.
6: You need to get a nice suit, some nice lighting, and a cocktail. And then with your voice, we'll get it all ramped up.
4: Yeah. Well, can I do auto-tune like everybody else does? I mean.
11: No.
4: No?
11: Not going to work. Not when you're doing Sinatra.
4: All right. Yes, Bill.
5: Yeah, if you're like laying on a piano.
4: I wouldn't be. The woman lays on the piano.
5: I think you should lay on the piano.
4: No, that's not a good look.
5: No?
4: No.
5: Upside down?
4: No.
5: With your head hanging off the piano?
4: No.
5: Microphone?
4: All you have to do is see the movie The Fabulous Baker Boys with Michelle Pfeiffer on the piano. Then you would say, no, you don't need to be on the piano, Dan.
5: All right, you can play the piano.
4: All right. Yes, Paul?
6: Scalding hot, Michelle Pfeiffer.
4: Yes.
6: Scalding.
4: Yes. Wait, what's the song that has her, she's something, is that Bruno Mars where they talk about Michelle Pfeiffer is something gold? You remember hearing
11: Yes, oh, Uptown Funk.
4: Yeah.
11: Yes.
4: But she's what kind of gold?
5: White gold.
11: White gold.
4: White gold. Okay. You know, I didn't think we were going to talk Michelle Pfeiffer today, you know, for some reason.
11: I mean,
4: but we did.
11: We could.
4: Yeah.
11: Best Catwoman ever.
4: You think so?
11: Oh, what? And Batman Returns?
4: I haven't seen any of those movies.
11: How dare you?
5: Anne Hathaway's pretty good, Catwoman.
4: Yeah. Yeah, I've never seen any of those movies. I can't get through the Matrix.
11: I'm sorry. We got Joey Votto coming up.
4: All right. Yeah. Joey Votto is going to join us. We'll get ready for the playoffs today and tonight. Take a break. Back after this. 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
15: Got a crash I-225 southbound just after I-Lift. It's blocking the left lane. Backing things up to Mississippi, it's over a 10-minute delay. And then on I-25 northbound approaching 6th, there's another wreck blocking the right lane. This is slowing things down all the way to Orchard. It's slow with an over 20-minute delay. 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
17: 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We got baseball today and tonight. The Yankees will be playing without Aaron Judge as we bring in Joey Votto. He serves as an inside the pitch analyst. He'll be looking at the wild card matchup. That starts at 2 Eastern today and tomorrow, NBC and Peacock, and three game series. Where do you stay? Whoa, look at you with a shirt and tie on.
18: Not bad, huh?
17: Looking good. Did you just get a haircut?
18: Yesterday, I stopped at Great Clips on my trip down.
17: Couldn't you do that on your own? I mean, there's not a lot of hair.
18: I could. I like that pushback.
17: Where do you stand on a three-game series to open up?
18: Ooh, it's tough, especially when you win the division. I don't like it for the Atlanta Braves. The Philadelphia Phillies, probably I'm taking care of the Braves Phillies today. And I think the Phillies love this scenario. You play a seven game series with a team as good, as deep as the Braves. You've got your hands full. I think this is best case for Philadelphia.
17: Explain to me Kyle Schwarber's swing.
18: Wow, good question. It's almost like he's one of those boxers that just throws hooks inside of a telephone booth. And he's going to knock you out. He's like Butterbean. He's the Butterbean of baseball.
17: There is just, I love watching him at the plate. He knows his window. Now he doesn't know it like Bonds, but nobody knew it like Bonds, but he's got that window there where you go, if you make a mistake there, he'll make you pay for it. How tough is it to get like in your mind, I'm going to stay away from that pitch outside or up high, or it's just I'm looking here and that's all I'm looking for.
18: I won't complicate it too much, but the simpler and quicker your swing, the more you can make a decision, the more it feels like a conscious decision instead of a reactive decision. And Kyle's swing is very short, very tight. He doesn't move very much. And the hardest thing to do as a hitter is to not move and for the ball to go far. Most guys need to move, run, jump towards the pitcher. They need to create extra momentum towards the pitch. He doesn't. He just stands there and turns.
17: Why do left-handed swings look better than right-handed swings?
18: That's a good question. I think because we have a tendency to have more of an uppercut to our swing, which is more aesthetically pleasing. That would be my best guess.
17: But then a left-handed shooter looks smoother than a right-handed shooter.
18: Now we're talking Chris Mullin, aren't we?
17: Yes.
18: Yeah, I don't have an answer for that. I can just tell you that, generally speaking, we face a lot of right-handed pitching, and we see a lot of right-handed sliders, which go down. So to match that, we have this slight uppercut to our swing, which looks a bit more like a Nike swoosh type of flourish. It's more aesthetically pleasing than a right-handed swing.
17: The Yankees without Aaron Judge means what for that lineup?
18: You're leaning on Schlittler, you're leaning on Cole. I can't stand it. And I don't think he's going to be back. If he can't play now, he's clearly not going to be useful throughout the entirety of the playoffs if they do happen to go deep into the playoffs. If you're hurt and you can't play, and I watched a bunch of his live at bats yesterday, and you can't play in the first series, what's he going to be, 50%, 75% come ALCS or the World Series? It's a huge hit to that roster because their offense is mediocre at best. They may be one of the bottom five offenses in all of baseball without Aaron Judge.
17: But if you try to play with an injury, then you change your swing. So Like, have you had to do that where you got to compromise?
18: Too many times in my career. Aaron's a big man with long levers. So these small little adjustments he has to make because of his health is going to show up down the line in a swing. He has to be healthy and has to be strong to be anywhere near at his very best. But the good thing about Aaron is he's so good that him at 75% is better than basically the entire league.
17: The best team playing today is who?
18: The Los Angeles Dodgers, but I don't have
17: no, I mean, in the wild
18: series.
17: No, in the wild.
18: Excuse me.
17: Yeah.
18: The Atlanta Braves. The Atlanta Braves. Great, great bullpen. Great lineup, long lineup to have an answer on right and left, solid defense. Tonight's starter is in the conversation for best pitcher in the game. Excuse me, today's starter in Chris Sale is in the conversation for best pitcher in the game.
17: How did you do against Chris Sale?
18: Ooh, not good. I faced him in spring training in Glendale, Arizona at the Chicago White Sox when he used to pitch for the White Sox. And they have this batter's eye that's as narrow as can be. And he has this style where he comes from the side. He throws very hard and he's got a slider that starts behind you. And the ball wouldn't come out of the batter's eye. So it would come out of the sun. The sun would be right behind the batter's eye. So every time he'd throw a ball, it would come out of the sun. So it was a combination of Chris Sale and the Almighty.
17: When he was with the White Sox, he was must-see TV. But, you know, he had that dip for about, 4 years where he disappeared. Injury. It's like Kurt Warner. Kurt Warner had an unbelievable start with the Rams, then kind of disappeared, and then came back with the Arizona Cardinals.
18: That's an apt comparison. But Chris Sale went from, similar to Kurt Warner, went from being a what could have been to a clear Hall of Fame guy. He won the Cy Young after taking all those years off. How do you do that? How do you take that much time off and win the Cy Young right away? And he's still in the contention for a Cy Young guy if there wasn't a Mizorowski, if there wasn't a Sanchez.
17: He is Joey Votto, former Reds first baseman, spent 17 years in the show, as they like to say, part of NBC's coverage of the wild card round. Tougher to face in their prime, Verlander or Scherzer?
18: It's a good question. Two of the greats. I was fortunate enough to face the trio of Kershaw, Verlander, and Scherzer a lot. Scherzer was better at having the big game. He had the explosive fastball and the strikeout slider, which explains his 20 strikeout game. But for me, Verlander was the tougher matchup. He was that old school coming over the top with typical mechanics. The big 100-mile-an-hour fastball and a great slider. I would say Justin Verlander was the better pitcher between the two.
17: What about if I throw in Kershaw?
18: Kershaw is one of the greats of all time. Kershaw is, for me, the best pitcher I'd ever faced. You know, CC Sabathia was the toughest matchup, but only because I thought he would beat me up if I ever said anything to him. It was more like alpha-beta relationship between CC and I. Whereas Kershaw was just the best, your best slider, best fastball. But no, you know, if you were to ask a bunch of right-handed hitters about Justin Verlander and Max Scherzer, they would say that's their toughest matchup. And I can't tell you how many guys have said, wow, Scherzer's too much for me, or wow, Verlander's too much, or I can't hit that slider. That's the reputation these two guys had.
17: But how often do hitters go to the plate and they know they don't have any chance?
18: Too often. Far too often. And that's what I think I'm worried about today with the Phillies, Braves matchup. I think the Phillies may feel like they don't have a really good, I don't think they're in a good place against Chris Sale today. There's a lot of times, especially in the back half, back third of your career, where you're just tricking everybody. You want the check. You want the uniform. You want to make the flight. You want to show up at those 5-star hotels, but you have to pretend like you're an authority in the batter's box, but you know you're going to get dominated.
17: Do you ever close your eyes and swing?
18: No, come on. I was a good hitter, Dan.
17: I know you were. I, you know, just kind of.
18: No, never. I was always at my peak in terms of focus and effort until the wheels fell off.
17: Okay. But you never had one of those John Kruk all-star moments with Randy Johnson where you're just, like, let me bat right-handed. I got no shot.
18: When I faced CeCe, I always felt like he was either going to hit me with the baseball or hit me with his left fist. And so there was a lot of times where I was intimidated by him because he was such an intimidating figure on the mound. So there's plenty of occasions where I felt like I was just standing in the batter's box as a pitch, as a batting dummy, and he would get to, as he get through the bat. He was my Randy Johnson to John Crux, John Crux.
17: I think you were getting towards saying this, but you don't have the Dodgers winning this year. Is that what you said?
18: No, I like that. I don't have them winning this year. I think the Brewers are going to get to the World Series. I don't know how the average fan feels about that. I've heard a lot of people gripe about the Dodgers and their domination, their era. Baseball is really difficult in a 7-game series. And I think that the Brewers have enough, especially with the very best and clearly very best pitcher in all of the game, throwing at least twice in that series. I have the Brewers small market, one of the smallest, if not the smallest market in the sport, making it to the World Series. The problem may be, especially if the Rays make it, who's going to watch if that's the case? So I'm a little concerned about this year's playoffs for that reason.
17: How much longer can Mizorowski throw? He had over 1,000 pitches that were over 100 miles an hour. How sustainable is this?
18: Randy was throwing, Chris Sale today, he's throwing 100. It can go as long as he stays healthy. As long as he stays healthy. He is the perfect pitching prospect for this to carry deep into his 30s. He's our Randy Johnson. He's our Walter Johnson. He's that big right-handed power pitcher that's setting off. He's our Bob Gibson. He's our Bob Feller. He is just that modern power pitcher. And in a game where the game is power pitching, he's head and shoulders above.
17: The difference between a manager in the regular season and the postseason and a 3-game series, like how important are these managers in a 3-game series as opposed to a 7-game series?
18: That's an interesting question because nowadays in the Major League regular season, these managers are managing as if it's the playoffs each game because they want to bank each win. The two managers that are managing today, both Walt Weiss and Don Mattingly, are the replacements. My best guess is both of them want to showcase that they're a part of the game. They're probably going to make an impact. Do I think managers, you're asking the wrong person here. You're asking the wrong person because I don't think managers make that much of a difference, but I think they like having their fingerprint on the game. So I could see them trying in a 3-game series to make adjustments. Do they matter? I'm not sure.
17: So you don't buy into Tony La Russa was a genius?
18: No, I don't. Albert Pujols, Mark McGwire, all these manager geniuses that make all these, you know, chess move decisions, but then they're thrown out. Literally the best player in the game. You know, God bless them. They make an impact, but there's a reason why, you know, Juan Soto makes $51 million.

0: Odo makes 51 million and the manager of the team makes 2.5 million.
1: How do you like that Juan Soto deal?
0: I think that there's a chance he's going to opt out and get a bigger one, if you can believe it. I think he's one of the few players that's worthy of it. He's one of the great hitters of all time.
1: Yeah, but what else does he, Joey?
0: Yeah, it's a fair question.
1: They're not showing up to see him.
0: No question about it. They show up for the winning team. He's a part of winning. I don't know what to say.
1: How many must-see guys are there in baseball right now?
0: Shohei Ohtani. Aaron Judge. Mizorowski. And now Pete Crow Armstrong. That's the four. That's the four must-sees. And then guys fluctuate in and out, but those are the four must-see guys. Maybe fringe Ellie De La Cruz, but he's on not a strong team. So the four guys that are must-see.
1: Yeah. Is that enough for a league though? Like when you look at becoming bigger, you only got four must-see guys in the sport.
0: Just depends on, when I think about baseball, I think it having more of a personality like college football. So to answer your question, I worry more about the teams, the cities, than I do about the stars, even though I'm star biased. That's a great question, but my answer to that question is it's a problematic thing. I think that's Major League Baseball's responsibility to promote the stars more.
1: Good luck today.
0: I appreciate that. Thank you.
1: And thanks for joining us as always.
0: Always, Dan. Thanks.
1: That's Joey Votto. He's the Dos Equis guy. He'd be the most interesting man in the world because he actually is one of the most interesting men in the world. He'll be a part of the Phillies and the Braves wild card series at 2 Eastern today, and that'll be on NBC and Peacock. Always one of my favorites because he does give thought to your questions. That's why I always love Rory McIlroy, because it feels like even if he's heard the question 50 times, he does pause to give you an answer. So when people say, oh, who do you like to interview? Somebody who is actually going to think about the question I'm going to ask and not hit that, oh, I'm just going to put this on automation. Yeah, Paul.
2: And Votto's answer when you asked him about Aaron Judge, that's a little scary if you're a Yankees fan. He made it sound like if you miss an entire series.
1: Yeah, oof. That's a great point. All right, we'll come back. I'm looking at his numbers. Let's see. Votto was 6 for 28 against Kershaw, 3 for 16 against Sabathia, 5 for 20 against Scherzer, 3 for 5 against Verlander. And Joey, one of the great hitters. Great hitters. All right, take a break. Back after this.

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2: That crash on I-225 southbound just after Iliff has been moved to the left shoulder. Still seeing some slowing back to Mississippi. It's about a 3 or 4 minute delay. I-25 is still pretty busy in both directions between I-225 and I-70, especially southbound going through downtown Denver. 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I'm Mike Spataro with traffic on Altitude Sports Radio 950.
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0: All righty. I got something for you that kind of came out of nowhere yesterday. I got a text from a source who said that he was on a call yesterday morning, and it has to do with NBA expansion and which teams will move from the Western Conference to the Eastern Conference. Memphis and New Orleans are the logical choices to go from west to east. But the Minnesota Timberwolves are getting a closer look because, according to my source, it would align them with Milwaukee, Chicago, Detroit, and Indy. And it would be an intriguing and attractive regional grouping that they would be looking for. Moving Minnesota to the east would also have Anthony Edwards in the Eastern Conference, and according to my source, helping balance talent across two conferences. The Timberwolves have long preferred to be in the East because it helps them with fan following. A majority of their games would be the Eastern and Central time zone. And then he goes on to say, assuming Las Vegas and Seattle get their teams, and in parentheses, and they will, the commissioner wants a decision by early January. So I found that out yesterday. Aaron in Fort Wayne. Hi, Aaron. What do you have for me today?
1: Hey, Dan. Appreciate you taking my call. The game last night, I mean, I thought I was watching a throwback. I thought it was like Bengals, Vikings in 2017. I had to blink a couple of times. But I got a theory on Jim Harbaugh and John Harbaugh. Like, do they kind of just, like, fall in love with the guy? I mean, when you look at, like, Jim Harbaugh saying that J.J. McCarthy is a once-in-a-generational type player, the best player of all time at Michigan. I mean, Tom Brady played there. And, I mean, anybody with eyeballs can see. I feel like some of these younger coaches like Kevin O'Connell, you know, took one look at J.J. McCarthy and just thought, no, like, this guy cannot play. And, you know, the same with maybe Herbert, you know, at the Chargers, why they're struggling is, like, he maybe doesn't see, like, the next level of what some of these younger gurus in the quarterback room see.
0: Well, Kevin O'Connell was there when they drafted J.J. McCarthy. And if he saw something he didn't like, then he should have said something then. Like, let's be fair to the situation. Love Kevin, but I can only go by what my source told me prior to the draft. I do not have a first-round grade on him. It's like Will Levis. I don't have a first-round grade on him. Okay. And look, people, we thought Shedeur Sanders was going top five in the draft. Remember we had Dion on at the Super Bowl? He said he's already talking to teams like, don't draft my son. And I'm thinking, he's going to manipulate the draft? And it goes back to my source said, I don't have a first round grade on Shedeur Sanders. He's a great college player. I don't have a first round grade on him. But J.J. McCarthy, look, Jim's got to be careful with what he says publicly. Because you can say something privately to Justin Herbert. Look, I think you have a chance to be one of the greatest quarterbacks of all time. But when you tell us, that doesn't go away. And I think he's guilty of hyperbole and to the detriment of Justin Herbert. Now we're looking at Mike Vrabel might not be the best coach for Drake May. Well, where was this last year? He finished second in the MVP. He barely lost the MVP. Now he might not be the right coach for him? Okay. It might be something different with Drake May, but I think he's in his own head. And, you know, sometimes you see great athletes when you say, how did you do that? And they'll tell you they don't know. They just do it. But it's when you think about doing those things, that's when you start to struggle. They're so conditioned to be reactionary that this is just normal. I mean, imagine if you're thinking about a 100-mile-an-hour fastball. You're not going to hit it. It's just, I'm sitting on this, and I'm going to go get it. And being reactionary, that is what great players, great athletes do. Yes, Marvin?
2: Yeah, you see a lot of guys that come back from injury, and they always say, I can't think about the injury because that's going to slow me up.
0: 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Hi, Dan. What do you have for me today?
1: Hey, thanks for taking my call, DP. Second time, long time, 59175. Just wanted to give a shout out to the gambling podcast, Ray and Dylan and you. I had no idea what a trap game was. Listened to you guys this last week and felt like it was a trap game last night. But the money on the Bears money line, just with third string quarterback, everyone had the Eagles kind of winning that game and made a little money last night. So appreciate you guys.
0: All right. Yes, the gambling podcast every week. You can find it at danpatrick.com. Are we doing it tomorrow? Dylan, we're doing it on Wednesday during football season?
3: No, we'll be Thursday. So recap show is going to be every Monday during football season, and then Thursday is the show for the upcoming slate.
0: Yeah. Shea and Irving was not in a good place yesterday. I could hear him yelling. I'm over giving a tour to some friends who came in from California, and I can hear him MFing. He's yelling as he comes in to tape the gambling podcast. And I actually had to send somebody over. I said, will you tell Shea to shut up? But he was apoplectic about the Cowboys. He was on the verge of tears. Yes, Dylan.
3: Usually I would say he's overreacting, but the way that game went, I was like, this actually seems kind of fair.
0: We'll do a Danny cast, one of these games, one of these weeks where you can watch us watch the game. And it was a lot of fun last year. People reacted to it. We're just there. I'm smoking a cigar and drinking tequila, and I got Shea there, and Dylan's in there. Big day, Ray. Yeah, Paulie.
4: I remember pulling up to one of those. I could hear yelling from the parking lot. I was like, I know what's going on.
0: It was fun. It you're watching somebody watch a game, but I will say the reaction was pretty great. Nick Wright's like texting me. He goes, what are you doing? I go, I'm watching a football game. He goes, I know, but what is this? And I go, I don't know. He goes, okay. Yes, Dylan.
3: We couldn't have scripted one of those games any better last year. It was, we were like, we got to watch a Cowboys game with Shea, obviously, and it was Cowboys Packers. It ended in a 40-40 tie.
0: It was good. Who's in the confessional?
2: I'm in the confessional.
0: Marvin, you are?
2: I am.
0: Okay.
2: We're going to talk about my boot coming off.
0: Oh, yeah. You got a high ankle sprain?
2: I do. Me and AJ Brown.
0: Yeah.
2: Two great athletes.
0: Yeah.
2: Down for the count.
0: Yeah. Yeah, you're back in action before him. 2 hours in the books. Paulie is going to take the last hour off to prep for Not So Fast. That comes up in about an hour from now on Peacock and NBC Sports Now. 2 hours in the books. One more to go. Todd, Dylan, Mark, Paulie, yours truly in the BRGs. 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
7: Got a crash here causing problems at the intersection of Hamden, Colorado. Really backing things up on the eastbound side of Hamden. I-25 is still pretty slow in both directions between I-225 and Santa Fe, and really jammed up southbound through downtown Denver. 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
13: To do it on Monday Night Football, after you thought you weren't ever going to play again multiple times.
14: The Bears improved to 2-1 while the Eagles fall to that same record. There's other quarterback news in the NFL. The Buccaneers will be without Baker Mayfield for at least 3 weeks. He's recovering from a right thumb dislocation. And the Giants, who lost Jackson Dart for the season a week ago, have acquired J.J. McCarthy in a trade with the Vikings. Giants coach John Harbaugh says McCarthy will be a backup for now starter Jameis Winston. And the sports calendar getting very busy. The NHL season begins tonight with 5 games. There are 4 wild card baseball playoffs series starting today, and NBA training camps now underway. The season tips off in 3 weeks. I'm Matt McCoy.
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4: The other part of this is USC. Everybody keeps telling me, got a great recruiting class. You got to win that game. That's at home. They have a backup quarterback. Lincoln Riley didn't want to go into the SEC, so he took the USC job and thought you'd be in the Pac-12. Now you're in the Big Ten. And the schedule is going to get tougher. This is it. Last call.
1: Broadcasting from the Man Cave.
4: You gave him a big contract there. Gotta win that game.
1: This is Dan Patrick.
4: Final hour on this Tuesday. Todd in the back row with his Nolan Ryan outfit. We got Dylan back there. Mar, Big Day Ray in for Paulie as Paulie and Andrew Perloff prepare for Not So Fast, the show that follows this one on Peacock and NBC Sports Now. We say good morning if you're watching the program on Peacock and NBC Sports Now and our radio affiliates around the country. We'll have a new poll question, and I do have World Series odds. We got baseball all day, all night on NBC and Peacock, all of the wild card round matchups. And keep in mind, it's a best of three, and the Yankees will be without Aaron Judge for that opening series against the Red Sox. Your World Series odds, it's the Dodgers, as you would expect, plus 200. The Brewers are second, plus 600. Then it's the Rays, plus 800. Followed by the Yankees plus 850. Those odds would change dramatically without Aaron Judge in there. In case you're wondering, the White Sox, the longest of shots at plus 4,000. Stat of the day brought to you by Panini America, the official trading cards of the Dan Patrick Show. Coming up Saturday night, it'll be Washington and USC. That's at the Coliseum. Is this must-win situation here? And you know, with the overall picture, they had the loss there with Oregon. They could have lost in, you know, Piscataway against Rutgers. Now you got UW coming to town. You can watch that 7 Eastern, NBC and Peacock. It'll be Big Ten Saturday night. Let me see if I have anything else that you might find interesting. DraftKings just sent me this. NFL Offensive Player of the Year odds. It's Jeremiah Love, a big favorite here. Denzel Boston. Jadarian Price, Kenyon Sadiq, he had a great catch this past game, and Carnell Tate. Those are your odds. The rookie offensive rookie of the year, defensive rookie of the year, Jacob Rodriguez. Then it's David Bailey, Sonny Styles, Arvell Reese, and Caleb Downs. We will have the overshadowed. We do this every Tuesday. Ray does a great job. He finds five players that were overshadowed by some, you know, by teammate, by a way a game finished. So here we go. The overshadowed players from Tuesday starts out with Steelers running back Jaylen Warren. 17 carries, 127, 49 yards receiving. Leading off the overshadowed Tuesday. Second on that list, Chicago wide receiver Khalif Raymond. 6 catches, 90 yards, and a touchdown last night. He currently is tied for 7th in the NFL in catches with 19. Khalif don't like it. Rock the Casbah, Khalif Raymond. Bills defensive end Greg Rousseau. 8 total tackles, 2 sacks. He is starting to look like one of the better pass rushers in football. Through 3 weeks, he is first in pressures with 23, first in sacks with 6, and first in forced fumbles with 3 for a defense that needs to have one of those impact players. Okay. Mason Graham, Browns defensive tackle. This guy is looking like he is, you know, that's where, you know, they draft day, they made the trade, and then they got Mason Graham, defensive tackle, out of Michigan. Do you have that draft on that that draft day, Ray?
5: They crushed that draft. They traded down so the Jags get Travis Hunter. They got Mason Graham, Carson Schlesinger, who won Defensive Rookie of the Year, then Quinshon Judkins and Harold Fannin Jr. with their top 4 picks.
4: That's good. I'm telling you, they are close. They are. It's not with this quarterback room, but they're close. Graham has the most sacks in the NFL as an interior defender, 4. So he's ahead of Zach Allen, DeForest Buckner, Leonard Williams, just to name a few. And the final overshadowed player this weekend, Broncos safety Talanoa Hufanga. Hopefully I got close to that, Todd.
3: That sounds about right.
4: Thank you, Todd. 5 tackles, 1 sack, 2 interceptions, and one of those was a pick 6. So he was with the Niners a couple of years ago. Second team All-Pro last season with the Broncos and one of the better safeties. But when you have the defensive player of the year in Patrick Surtain, you're going to get overshadowed. That's why he's part of Overshadow Tuesday. Yes, Todd?
3: And that second interception, we should say, was the final touches of the Broncos' win. That was the last-second pickoff that officially ended the Rams' chances.
4: Thank you, Todd.
3: Welcome.
4: Dylan, what's the poll question?
6: Well, talking a little baseball today, Dan. So off of the top 4 odds-wise teams to win the World Series, as you just mentioned, who are you taking to win it all? So Dodgers, which is an obvious answer, but then you also have the Brewers, the Rays, and the New York Yankees.
4: I'm going to go with the Brewers.
6: Yeah?
4: Yeah.
6: I like it.
4: I'm going to go old school pitching, timely hitting, defense, and I'll take the Brewers. Yeah, the Yankees, it's, you know, that's different now without Aaron Judge in there. People like the Guardians. Like they're just kind of pesky. Oh, rascals. Itchy and scratchy. Yes, yes, Dylan.
6: Talk about overshadowed. They were so close to winning the World Series, but the whole Cubs narrative just totally blew past any notion that the Guardians were there. Right?
4: Thank you, Dylan.
6: You're welcome.
4: Todd is rubbing off on you.
6: Todd, stop it.
3: Sorry, man. This is what happens.
4: No, he literally is rubbing off on you.
6: I definitely told him to stop that.
4: By the way, I learned some things with the Toddcast last week, and Todd.
3: I don't even remember what I said, but I'm sure it was.
6: Don't either.
4: Well.
3: You see me in a different light now? What happens?
4: Well, you talked about the religious holiday and things that you can and can't do, and I think you broke just about every, I don't know if it's a rule.
3: But I fasted. I didn't eat or drink for a full 24-hour period, sunset to sunset. But, yeah, I engaged in a few things.
4: Yes, that you weren't supposed to.
3: Technically, you're not supposed to.
4: Yes. But you told me that it was important you took that day off, and then you don't even adhere to what you're supposed to adhere to.
3: There's a lot of rules. It's hard to follow every one of them. I thought just starving myself, knowing my appetite, that was more than enough.
4: Yes, Marvin.
7: So, Fritzy, do you partake in these religious celebrations because of family pressure, or is it something you truly practice?
3: A lot of it was just how I was brought up. Some of it is to get out of work, and the rest of it is whatever, miscellaneous things.
6: In that order.
4: I do think that you take the day off because you want the day off.
3: That's terrible. That hurts my feelings because you're not supposed to work either on the holiday, and I'm like watching the show, and you're not supposed to watch TV, and I'm sending you guys little notes and look ahead promos and guest ideas and, you know, things that I'm not supposed to be doing. So I'm not really, you know, I'm home working basically when I'm supposed to shut it completely down if you follow the letter of the Yom Kippur law.
4: Making his first start since Christmas Eve of 2023, Case Keenum with 2 touchdowns. He ran for another one, and he has now won games with 7 different teams, tying him with Ryan Fitzpatrick for most in NFL history.
8: Stat of the day, stat of the day, stat of the day, stat of the day. Here comes that
4: what
8: stat of the day.
4: Bears head coach Ben Johnson on Case Keenum's night.
9: It's all about Case Keenum and what he was able to do here tonight. I thought he did an extraordinary job when the running game's not going as a play caller, being able to lean into the passing game and knowing he's going to get the ball out and go to the right guy in time, take care of the football, good decisions, almost 250, 2 touchdowns, just played really efficient football and couldn't be more proud of him for that.
4: I'm looking at the Super Bowl odds. The Bills are now the new favorites. The Packers went from 33-1 to 66-1. The Raiders 125-1 to 80-1. Chargers go from 45-1 to 80-1. The Steelers, they went from 80-1 to 100-1, and they just beat the Bengals. The Giants from 100 to 1 to 175 to 1. Yeah, so, you know, kind of interesting there that Buffalo Bills are the new favorites there. I'm sure that the Rams will be happy to give that up. You guys can have that distraction. We need to kind of figure out who we are right now. Tanner in Iowa. Hi, Tanner. What do you have for me today?
10: Hey, can you guys hear me?
4: Yeah.
10: How are you guys doing? First time, 195 pounds, 6 foot. I was just calling to see if any of you guys would want to do a pie in the face bet.
4: Okay, what's the bet?
10: I'm betting that Kirk Ferentz will outcoach Ryan Day and beat Ohio State.
4: All right. Ray had his hands up first, so Ray, you'll take a piece of Tanner in Iowa.
5: Yeah, I'll take that. Ohio State by 40.
4: By 40?
5: Not specifically. Ohio State will win.
4: Okay. And anybody else want a piece? I guess it only matters if one of you takes it. Dylan will take it. Well, then Tanner's got to do two pies.
6: That's fine. Also, as long as they score less than 45 points, then I don't really care what happens, but.
4: Yeah, you're back on the Iowa under.
6: I am. I got jobbed last week by a half a point, but that just made me want it even more, Dan.
4: Will in Texas. Hi, Will. What do you have for me today?
11: Hey, good morning, Dan. Hey, first time, long time, 5'8", 220, hard.
4: Hard.
11: Hey, listen, so I just had a quick question. This next Sunday afternoon, you got San Fran and Denver. Who do you like better, Bo or Brock?
4: I would take Purdy. I think Purdy is rightfully so an MVP candidate. Yeah, I'm still waiting for Bo Nix, you know, with that injury last year in the playoffs, and he's looked okay. But Brock Purdy has had some moments this year, so I would say Brock Purdy right now. Jeremy in Ohio. Hi, Jeremy.
12: Hey, Dan, thanks for taking the call. Two quick things for you. First of all, and I think James in Virginia would agree, Philadelphia got left off the list earlier of the hateful fans out of the top five because they don't know how to use the internet. They still write all their complaints on rocks and bricks and throw them at the Philadelphia Inquirer building. So it's not really a fair comparison.
4: Okay.
12: And second, I didn't know if you could use your connections with Sandler to get Jennifer Aniston to be on your piano when you're doing your song, or have Todd on there. Your call. You decide.
4: Yeah, it's a tough call. I might lean towards Jennifer Aniston. When I did the movie Just Go With It, you had Kidman, Aniston, and you had Brooklyn Decker. Sandler never gets cheated when it comes to having beautiful women in his movies. I said, Sam, man, you always get the girl, and it's always a beautiful girl. He goes, yeah, Danny, that's what happens when you write the movie. I said, yeah. Aniston looked magnificent. She did. And great personality. Like funny, self-deprecating. And I still go back to that moment. So I'm on stage and I'm a nightclub owner and I'm going to have the Let's Get Coconutty, the dancing contest between Jennifer Aniston and Nicole Kidman. And Nicole Kidman takes off her shirt. She's got a washboard stomach. Like truly ripped. And I think she had a baby 6 months prior. Aniston looks over and says, oh, bleep, calls Sandler up on stage. Now I'm up there and I know what's going on. She's like, I didn't expect that. And Sandman goes, just play it for laughs, you know, play it up big, play it. Now, once again, Aniston looked spectacular. But Kidman looked like she was out of health and fitness. She was, had a six pack. And, you know, this was going to be a competition between those two. And I remember saying to Aniston, not that she gave a damn, but I said, you know what? You played it like Carol Burnett. And if you're familiar with Carol Burnett, who played up the big laughs and had fun with it. And in that scene, she's really good. And then Dave Matthews, you had him in there as well, and that was awesome because he was always going to add levity. Yes, Marvin?
7: So you were also an acting coach?
4: I don't think I was an acting coach. I was just there sort of as a...
7: advisor?
4: Yeah, yeah. As somebody who has been a regular in Sandler movies, I was trying to help her just a little bit. Yes, Ray.
5: I think that's your best cameo. The Here Comes Big Country line is a killer. Yes.
4: They let me keep that in there because I thought she looked like Bryant, Big Country Reeves, former he was Vancouver, wasn't he?
7: Vancouver Grizzly Great.
4: He was a Grizzly Vancouver. And I thought that, you know, she was really large and I called her Big Country. And Sandler loved it because he's a basketball guy. He goes, Danny, love it. Danny, love it. I go, okay, keep that in. Yes, Marvin.
7: Your cameo in That's My Boy, it was more than a cameo.
4: Yeah.
7: You had like a pretty good sized role in here too.
4: He wanted me to play Jerry Springer. He wanted me to be a Jerry Springer kind of guy.
7: Randall Morgan?
4: TV's Randall Morgan. Yeah. That's when Todd got yelled at. You got yelled at by the executive producer.
3: All I had to do was point the camera in a certain direction, and for some reason I moved it towards the wall or something. I don't know what was going on there.
4: All you have to do is act like you're filming us in this prison. That's all you have to do. It's a light makeshift camera, not heavy. All you got to do is follow us. And Todd has it facing the wall and not where Susan Sarandon is, where the scene is, Andy Samberg. And then, boy, the executive producer, Jack Garaputo, he jumped out and he scolded Todd.
3: I didn't even realize it was me. When he came out, I'm like, ooh, somebody's in trouble. And then he got in my face. I'm like, I guess it was me.
4: I said, Todd, you were told just – Todd's looking at the scene. He's watching the scene, not being part of the scene. And then you got yelled at. And then now Susan Sarandon has no idea who we are. Zero. But we look like a bunch of, you know, slappies, you know, that we have no idea what we're doing.
3: And that was a bad time for me to ask for a speaking role after I got yelled at. Maybe for the next one I can say something.
6: I'll be better at that.
4: Yeah. Todd's like, can I get a line? And I go, no, a lifeline to help you out.
3: Yeah, a line to the parking lot. See ya.
4: Yeah. All right. Let me take a break. Got more phone calls coming up. And 877-3DP show. Dylan's job is to come up with another poll question. And I think you can do it. We'll find out right after this. 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
2: After earlier problems we had along southbound 225, we're finally returning to normal. This report sponsored by Staples. That wreck south of Iliff is gone, so our backup's down from Mississippi, looking a lot better. We are seeing that slowing from Parker heading into the tech center. Wrapping up on a wreck at Hamden in Colorado, east and westbound Hamden really jammed up through there. Don't choose hard, choose Staples for workplace solutions, world-class reliability, and expert guidance. 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I'm Aaron O'Neill with traffic on Altitude Sports Radio 950.
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0: know if you care about these things, but I'll bring it to your attention. The average length of a nine-inning game this season. Let's go around the room. Take a guess. The average length of a baseball game this season with the new automated balls and strikes challenge system. Todd, I'll start with you.
1: I'm going to say 2:46.
0: All right. Marvin.
2: 2 hours, 38 minutes.
0: All right. Dylan.
3: 2:33.
0: Big Day Ray.
4: 2:28.
0: 2:42. 2:42. They estimated that the automated balls and strikes added just one extra minute to the time of a Major League Baseball game.

0: brought to you by Panini America. You know, they made the mistake of calling them robot umpires. And it people thought there were going to be umpires that were going to be robots. Look, I know AI is coming, but we're not going to have robots behind home plate. But the automated balls and strikes, then, you know, people can now go, oh, okay. All it's going to be is it's just going to show on the scoreboard ball or strike. That's it. It's going to be automated. We're going to get to it. I like how some of these umpires are like, oh, you know, they're taking the, you know, our ability to, form a, you know, a game or call a game or be a part of the game. Like, I don't care. It shouldn't be an open to interpretation of a ball or a strike. But for decades, centuries, we allowed that to happen. Like, you know, he gives you the high strike. Why? I know that there's other officials that they'll let you get away with holding, you know, defensive back, more contact. I understand that, but this is something that should be regimented because you can regiment it. It can be a ball or a strike. But hey, they're taking away our ability to manage a game. Just call the game. All right. Nobody came to see you. Call the game. And I'm sorry, Big Brother is going to embarrass you because you don't know how to call balls and strikes. Some of you don't. And you have your own strike zone. I understand that, but not anymore. Because we have the ability to get those calls right. Why wouldn't we do that? Yes, Todd.
1: Imagine if you had a ref in college or pro football that decided, well, they have a tight first down marker. Like this ref, you know, he'll give you the benefit of the doubt. This one will say, no, you know, that's not quite a first down in my book.
0: Well, you could have that by spotting a football. I think that's an inexact science. I'll be like, wait a minute. How are you spotting it there? But we allow it. And I'm sure there are certain officials who are pro defense or pro offense by how they spot the football. Yes, Todd.
1: And on the rare occasion that they would bring out the chains, that still doesn't speak to the problem. If you put the ball in the wrong spot, it doesn't matter that the chain shows that you were just short or you got the first down. You put it in the wrong spot to begin with.
0: Yes, Ray.
2: So I was looking at the average time for a game before the pitch clock.
0: Okay.
2: 3 hours and 10 minutes. So they shaved off around 35 minutes per game.
0: But we grew up and baseball didn't have a clock. You know, it was, that's the beauty of baseball. But you're taught that at a young age. That I never complained how long a game went. Never. But then all of a sudden we got to that point where we're like, come on. Get in the batter's box. Come on, get on the mound. Things were taking longer. And this could have been, hey, I'm on TV. Product placement. I'm in the batter's box. Whatever it is, the camera's on me. We're going to milk it for all it's worth. And then all of a sudden we go, oh, we've had a pitch clock for a long time. How about we implement the pitch clock? Yes, Todd.
1: Is speeding up the game or when they first started doing that, is that because, you know, fans were complaining, or when did that actually happen? Is it the kind of thing where is this sport not exciting enough in this era where you need everything right away with our cell phones, where what used to be, like you said, who cares how long it goes? I'm having a good time at the ballpark or I'm watching it on TV. Now we're just impatient. This game's got to end already. I got to get out of here.
0: So did you ask and then answer your question?
1: I may have. My question to you is, what do you think is the main reason why all of a sudden we're too impatient? We can't have these games last a certain amount of time anymore.
0: Why didn't you just start that?
1: I should have said that. You're right. You always correct me. And you told me many times not to do that. I got caught in my own rambling. But I want to know why, when that decision was made and why do you think it was made?
0: I think it's because of attention spans. I think you're trying, you have an older generation that came up with this and didn't question it. Now you have a younger audience. And are they going to stay with this? Are they going to watch a game and keep score? Now, I don't know if, you know, dads bringing their kids and they keep score anymore. I know it was important. First game I went to was a spring training game in Scottsdale with the Giants. And my dad taught me how to keep score. I think I was 8 years old. And I also wondered why they had a player named Jesus. And his name was Jesus Alou. I said, Dad, are you allowed to be called Jesus? And he goes, it's Jesus. And I said, okay. Jesus, but it's spelled Jesus. Go ask your mom. Yes, Marvin.
3: When do you think the switch was made from baseball to football as far as the top sport in American society?
0: I think the magnitude of the Super Bowl, I think that you had, it became much more than just a game, that everybody was watching it. Then you remember they had musical groups that weren't known, Up With People. That was a halftime show.
3: Say that again?
0: Up With People.
2: Totally.
0: Not Uppity People, Up With People. And you remember that, Todd? Up With People?
1: I do, vaguely. I do remember that name.
0: But I think once you got, like, you made it an event. The NFL did a great job in making it an event. I also think fantasy football. I think that was really, really big. Now, I played fantasy when I was at the mothership. Well, I was in NASCAR. I was in NASCAR, golf, football, baseball, basketball. But I was doing these highlights every single night, and I was up on every team and every game, and so I'd go into these drafts, and I knew what I needed to know. I walked by one time. I got done with SportsCenter. It's midnight. It's 12:05. I walk by a meeting room. There's probably 12 people in there, and they're doing a fantasy draft, baseball. And I stopped in, and I did a draft. I didn't have any notes with me. I just did the draft because I love doing the draft. And then I love the one where you have money, and you have to fit your player in a budget there. But you have that, and then you have, you know, the gambling, and I, it just all kind of crystallized and boom. Yes, Marvin.
3: Yeah, to your earlier point, also, baseball to me is generational. I feel like that's passed down from dads to sons and daughters. Mm-hmm. Whereas football and basketball, you just go out there and you play with your friends.
0: But I think with baseball, you're rooting for a team, where football, you're rooting for your fantasy team. Now, you might root for your team, but you're also, it's weird to be around somebody where you go, I got the Bears winning, but I want the Packers defense to do well. You would never do that growing up, where you go, man, I'd like for Kenny Anderson to do well and Isaac Curtis, but man, I'm rooting for the Steelers defense here. Yes, Dilly?
2: You did fantasy NASCAR?
0: Yeah.
2: That's a thing? I've never heard of that.
0: Yeah.
2: You were deep.
0: Oh, I truly got into a 12-step recovery program. I truly needed to because I remember I was rooting for everybody and against everybody in the NBA. Cause I think I was in four leagues, and you're like, I got Mookie Blaylock. Oh, but I got Glenn Rice, but then I got Zoe, and I got Stacey Ogden. And then it's like, what am I doing? Yeah, Dylan.
2: Yeah. I've slowly waned from the being in like six fantasy leagues. One is the perfect number to be in. Yeah. You always end up being in three, and you're like, my wires are all crossed. I don't care about this one. This team sucks. And then you just started betting on the games, and then fantasy goes out the window altogether.
0: Well, it's like March Madness when somebody goes, you know, I've got them in my bracket. Yeah. I go, how many brackets did you fill out? Five. Oh my God. You get one. That's it. Yes, Dylan.
2: We talked about it with showing people pictures. Like, unless I'm in the picture, I don't care. Unless they're on my fantasy team too, I also don't care.
0: Thank you, Dylan.
2: Welcome.
0: Nate in LA. Hi, Nate. What do you have for me today?
4: Hey, Dan. First and foremost, I love my wife. Also, she thinks that Dylan is Todd's son. But my question to you as an avid golfer, what is your pre-shot routine and your swing thoughts?
0: I just got a lesson yesterday, and I don't know if I have a pre-shot routine. But I don't. I always forget. Like, I'll get over the ball and I'll go, wait, let me see. The grip, turn with my right shoulder, not my left shoulder. And then I'm totally lost. Adam Pozrak, a great teacher. He came by the man cave. He's got a lot of videos online, but he keeps it simple. And he'll send a note occasionally and just say, hey, by the way, make sure you continue to do this. And I'll go, okay. Yes, Ray.
5: I think the problem with my pre-shot routine is it's me imagining all the things I can do wrong on this one specific hole, and it just ends up happening.
0: Well, you don't tuck your shirt in either.
5: That is true.
0: Yeah. That'd be the first swing thought. Your swing thought is tuck in your shirt.
2: So you're saying I would shoot in the 70s?
0: Okay. Yes, you would. Yes, Dylan.
6: Yeah, we were talking before about, like, you were talking about athletes, how they do the best when they're not thinking.
0: Yeah.
6: The problem with golf and why it's so hard is all you do is have time to think.
0: Yes. Yeah, it doesn't, that ball doesn't move.
6: Nope.
0: And you just stare at it. It's staring right back at you, like a big eyeball. Dave in Colorado. Hi, Dave. What do you have for me today?
7: Hey, you were talking about how you don't want to walk into the Jets stadium with foreign jerseys on.
0: Yep.
7: Back in the 1981 split season, a bunch of Wisconsin farm boys, myself included, after the Brewers lost the first two games at home, we decided to drive out to Yankee Stadium and watch the games out there. We were not taking very well with our Brewers outfits on, but luckily we had stashed about four cases of beers in our pockets and our coats, and we got a warm welcome after that.
0: Wait a minute, how do you have four cases that you somehow put in your coats? Come on, Dave. Oh.
7: You got, you just wear big pants, two pairs of pants, belts, and, you know, remember this is 1980s or 1981 when they didn't search you.
0: Oh, yeah, all right. My wife has, two aunts that came back from Italy and they strapped cheese and salami on their body. They taped it and, you know, looked like they were, you know, packing a bomb, but they got off the plane. So they had meat and cheese taped to their body. Yes, Ray.
2: So it's the Wolf of Wall Street scene, but instead of cash, it's salami and cheese.
0: Yes.
2: Okay.
0: Which is more important to, you know, Italian women coming back from Italy. Yeah. Yes, Ray. Or yes, Dylan.
6: What condition was that cheese in? Because I would imagine it may have melted a little.
0: I didn't have it.
6: You didn't have the body cheese?
0: No, I did not. They also at one point had 22 cats.
6: Wait, what?
0: Yeah, they had 22 cats. And they're all over the house.
6: So in the one house, they had 22 cats?
0: 22 cats.
6: That's, that I can't abide.
0: Yeah. And a pet raccoon.
3: No.
6: Okay, why not? Why not at that point?
0: And a turtle.
6: All right.
0: Yeah. Yes, Marvin.
3: And it's

0: the Italians. Do you want something to eat? They'll get offended if you say no, but with 22 cats, a raccoon, and a turtle, oh no, you know what? I ate at another old Italian lady's house before this. No, thank you.
1: They had a cat that was so large, he would throw himself against the door. Like if you shut the door, just cause, I mean, if he sat on you, he could probably crush you. He had to be close to 30 pounds, but he would throw himself against the door all night long. You truly thought he might knock this damn door down, but he won. You were not going to lock him out of, you know, a room where you were sleeping. Yes, Dylan.
2: 30-pound cat. I'm trying to compare that to like a dog.
1: Well,
2: it's like a decent size.
1: Yes.
2: Yeah.
1: Yeah. But it was, you know, pretty compact, and it's throwing himself against the door.
2: I'm assuming it didn't work.
1: It didn't, but he did it all night long. I think his name was Henry.
2: Yeah.
1: But I remember all these cats, and I'm like, yes, Ray.
3: I'm seeing obesity for a cat is considered anywhere between 18 to 25 pounds.
1: Well, this was definitely obese.
3: So he's going way past that.
1: Yeah, his belly would drag. Like he was, but he would just throw himself against the door. It's right out of a Stephen King movie.
2: Does he know how locks work?
1: Ryan in Utah. Hi, Ryan. What do you have for me today?
4: Hey, DP.
1: Hey,
4: six,
1: Ryan.
4: Six, a stock 260. Hey, you have me thinking now about robot umpires. I think we should go old school sci-fi and get like a trash can, spray paint it gray, maybe even put an ump in the trash can peeking out through the little flap.
1: No, that would be the Astros. They might be able to do that.
5: Wow.
1: Yeah.
5: Bringing that up.
1: Yeah.
5: Again.
1: Good with trash cans. What else do you have, Ryan?
4: Hey, I wanted to respond to a guest you had yesterday. I won't name names because my mama didn't raise a snitch, but he made a comment, super SEC homer, but he made a comment about moving towards two divisions in college football. And I'm curious your thoughts. I think college football would be better served to have more of a soccer relegation type because these SEC guys don't seem to watch Texas A&M, Kentucky, Oklahoma. Like, these teams are terrible compared to your Utah Utes.
1: David Pollack suggested that we're going to eventually get to, like, an AFC, NFC. But we've talked about that. And I would love relegation, but I think these schedules and, like, planning the schedule, I don't know how difficult that is down the road. But if everybody knows, okay, this year we're playing that division and that division, okay, then you could have relegation. But what is going to bring about relegation? How does somebody qualify to come up? How do teams, schools fall out of that? But you see that in soccer. I've suggested that for years, if you could do that. But I don't see it happening, but it would be fun. And I've talked to Greg Sankey, the commissioner of the SEC, about that. I think they would entertain that. But this is going to come down to the Big Ten will add a couple more schools, in my opinion. The SEC will add a couple more schools. They're going to have at least 20 teams, 20 schools. So now you got 40. Now, you don't have 40 of the best, but you probably have 15 of the best, 20 of the best. And, you know, TV ratings. I think you're going to have the haves and have-nots. I think that's what college football is going to be about. Yes, Marv.
0: Can you imagine a game between Kentucky and Vanderbilt and the loser gets relegated? It's going to be the hardest fought game in the history of college football.
1: Yeah, because then all these games are meaningful. How about we take a break? Last call for phone calls. What we learn, what's in store tomorrow, right after this.

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5: 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This is going to be westbound I-70 right at Havana. 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
18: What do you got going on here, Marvin?
19: Just showing some love to the Beatles.
18: Oh.
19: Talked about them yesterday. Why not?
18: I talk about them every day.
19: Right. There's no reason not to play the Beatles.
18: Yeah. You don't have to have a reason to play
19: Correct.
18: The Beatles. Although somebody did bring this up to me. Yeah, we know Beatles are great and all this, but, you know, they don't play those songs at a wedding. Like, nobody requests the Beatles music when you at a party or something. And I go, okay. I guess. I mean, I don't know if somebody's requesting the Stones or Zeppelin when you go to a wedding reception. Yes, Dylan.
20: I feel like Twist and Shout is a party/wedding song.
18: I don't think that's their song.
20: But their version is the most famous.
18: Yeah. Yes, Todd.
21: But now to me, it's just a Ferris Bueller song when he went on that parade. Sometimes a song, not that it gets ruined, but sometimes you now think about a song, not because of how good the song is, but because of a scene from a TV show or a movie.
18: That's okay. What is the worst crime committed by somebody taking a song away from you?
21: What's the worst crime committed?
18: Yeah, that they take away the song, and now when you think of the song, you think it's a Ram truck.
21: Yeah, that's what I was going to say. When they do it for a commercial or something like that. I used to love that song, and now it's a product.
18: That's what I'm saying. It's a crime.
21: It is a crime.
18: Yeah.
21: They should never do that.
18: Like Bob Seger, Like a Rock. Like, that's gone. That's a truck commercial. Is there another one that comes to mind where you go, that used to be something that you wanted to hear, and then Carly Simon, Anticipation, and it was a ketchup commercial.
21: Yeah, Heinz 57, good call.
18: Thank you, Todd. Yes, Dylan.
20: Wasn't Everlasting Love the Cialis song? Like, this will be when they're in the bathtubs.
21: Yes.
18: Oh, I didn't know that song.
20: Yeah.
19: Yes,
20: it's a good song, but all I think about is Cialis.
18: I'm just focused on the couple in the bathtubs.
20: The outdoor bathtubs, not connected to any water source, by the way.
18: I know. I can't imagine when you have these pitch meetings, when you go, okay, all right, what do you got for me? Okay, a couple, and they're in clawfoot bathtubs, and they're just sitting in there.
20: In the yard.
18: Yeah. And we're selling Cialis. Yes. Okay. Yeah, let's go. Green light it. What do you have, Ray?
22: What about the scoop, There It Is, that kind of ruined the original song for me there? The scoop, There It Is.
18: I didn't like the original to begin with, so it didn't bother me. I'm sure there's a few of them. I mean, it's late in the show, but this audience usually helps us along. Yes, Marvin?
19: Revolution by the Beatles was used in a Nike commercial, and so every time I heard that song, used in a Nike commercial. That's all I thought about was the Nikes.
18: Okay. I don't remember hearing that song. Reggie in Mississippi. Hi, Reg. What do you have for me today?
23: Hi, bud. That Cialis commercial, I don't remember the people being in the bathtub. That's hilarious. And another thing, I don't believe that guy in 1981, he and his friends got four cases of beer into Yankee Stadium. I'm not buying that one, boss. But that was one incredible interview with Mad Dog. It's hard to believe that there's hardly any NL teams that's three-peated for a World Series, Dan. I mean, that's just hard to believe.
18: It hasn't happened, I think Mad Dog said. A National League team has not done a three-peat with the World Series. Kevin in Knoxville. Hi, Kevin.
24: Dan and the Danettes, good morning. How are you today?
18: Great, Kevin.
24: You know, Dan, first, thank you for taking my phone call. I would like to comment and commend Fritz for his Astros uniform. I was fortunate enough as a teenager to see Nolan Ryan pitch live twice. And, Dan, the sound of that ball hitting that catcher's mitt was unlike any other game. And I'd been to a lot of games. It was unlike any other sound I had heard. But kudos to Fritz. I would like to chat with you quickly about the Tennessee-Texas game we talked last week. You were absolutely right. If we beat Texas, then we get the recognition we deserve. So I would like to just say In analyzing the game, in all three phases, I felt like defensively, special teams, we played outstanding. I think offensively, Faison Braden had a learning experience. And I'm a Vol fan, but I'm very realistic.
18: Well, but he was under pressure all game long. I mean, he got knocked out of the game. But thank you for the phone call, Kevin. But that's why I said, don't be begging for, you know, any kind of recognition. Earn it. Go win the game. This day in sports history, got anything for me, Marvin?
19: Yes, this day in 1957, the New York Giants played their last game at the Polo Grounds.
18: Okay. Let me see. Anything else? Earl Weaver, 1985, got ejected from both games of a doubleheader at Yankee Stadium. That used to be embarrassing when you'd see grown men out there in their baseball uniform kicking dirt on the umpire. Todd, what did I learn on today's award-nominated program?
21: We all learned. Joey Votto says Kyle Schwarber is like the Butterbean of baseball. His short, tight swing is like throwing punches in a telephone booth.
18: Great description. 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
5: A late stall in our drive out here. 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The car broken down in that second lane from the right. 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
8: Discussions about Dan Lanning not very far ago. 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
11: Veteran backup quarterback Case Keenum delivered for the Bears, throwing for two touchdowns and running for another. The Bears rout the Eagles 27-7 in the Monday night game.
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11: The Bears improved to 2-1 while the Eagles fall to that same record. There's other quarterback news in the NFL. The Buccaneers will be without Baker Mayfield for at least 3 weeks. He's recovering from a right thumb dislocation. And the Giants, who lost Jackson Dart for the season a week ago, have acquired J.J. McCarthy in a trade with the Vikings. Giants coach John Harbaugh says McCarthy will be a backup for now starter Jameis Winston. And the sports calendar getting very busy. The NHL season begins tonight with 5 games. There are 4 wild card baseball playoffs series starting today, and NBA training camps now underway. The season tips off in 3 weeks.
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28: 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The Rams make a ton of mistakes for a team with this good of leadership. 16-0 at half. They had double the yards. 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And that was their fault, not the officials.
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29: The Herd with Colin Cowherd starts now.
28: Okay, here we go. Here we go. It is a Tuesday. Herd Hierarchy 1 hour from now. Nick Wright will stop by. We're live in Chicago. Cubs, White Sox, Bears hammering the Eagles 27-7 on Monday Night Football. Uncle Colin moves to your town and good things happen. It is great to be here today. Last night, we've never had this much good coaching in the NFL. And last night was the best of it and the worst of it. A total coaching mismatch. The Bears are a young team. The coach is young. The receivers, tight ends, mostly young. Case Keenum, third string quarterback on a third string left tackle against Vic Fangio. And it was nearly a flawless performance against a veteran Eagles team that's been in massive games over the last 4 years. So let's stop convincing ourselves that every quarterback that wins a Super Bowl, Nick Foles, or every coach that does, Nick Sirianni, is a great coach. What is he great at? Nick Sirianni is yelling at Bears players. What is he, a security guard or a head coach in the NFL during a crisis moment? He is totally dependent on coordinators. I've said this for years. How good are you on your side of the ball? He's an offensive coach. The Eagles never, ever score on the first scripted series of a game. The last great script in Philly was Rocky. This year, first and third quarters, Eagles with Saquon Barkley, top three O-line, Jalen Hurts, capable wide receivers. The Eagles in the first and third quarters, last in points, last in touchdowns. In fact, they don't have a point in the first quarter. The Titans do. I mean, it is so bad. You were watching last night. The best of it and the worst of it. From the very first play, Ben Johnson, third string quarterback, had to go to a third string tackle. The screens, the manipulation against Vic Fangio. Case Keenum, this is amazing. 11 for 11 against the blitz. Why? That's coaching. Release valves. release options, valves, options. That is coaching, prepared for anything Vic Fangio throws at you. Sirianni butchered two crucial moments. First of all, Jalen Hurts gets hit, goes to the blue tent. Call a timeout, bro. It's a huge series. You're on the road, as usual. You can't do anything in the first quarter. Call a timeout. Yep, it was a late hit. It was a bang-bang play. Should have been a penalty. You know, heads to the blue tent. Call a timeout. Instead, they put in ice cold. Look at him yelling at players. What are you doing? Instead, Jalen Hurts comes out and they're like, yeah, we're going to play ice cold Andy Dalton, who's taking no snaps, and Andy Dalton throws a pick in the end zone. What are you doing? That's situational crises. You lean on the coach over everybody. Jalen Hurts was not happy. Also, end of the third quarter, about a minute and a half left, they're trailing, huge series, fourth and one. Analytics tells you go for it. Jalen Hurts is begging for them to go for it, begging. He's like, nah, we're not going to go for it. Come on, man. You always tell us how much you love the players. And then they come out of the first half. Offensive coach, top three offensive line, Saquon Barkley, out of halftime. Three and out, three and out, three and out, five and pick. So they make no halftime adjustments. Where is the coaching? I mean, this guy needs a positive yards rabbit. I mean, there's just nothing that works here. You got, like I always say, you can criticize coaches, but D'Amico Ryans has historically in Houston, he knows the defense. So not only are they bad, the worst NFL first quarter offense this year, 2 years ago, they didn't score a point in the first quarter. This is embarrassing. Until week nine. So like, it's a habit. He can't script. He can't adjust. In the third quarter this year, the Eagles have 38 yards. That's what they're averaging. With Saquon Barkley. That's like two, that's a screen and a draw to Saquon Barkley. 38 yards they're averaging. And again, stacked offensive roster. Great GM. So what's happened in the NFL, the quality of coaching, Clint Kubiak's the newest guy to head coaching job to get a gig. And you're like, yeah, that's another one. That's another home run. Raiders now 3-0. Already fixed the O-line, just like Sean Payton did in Denver, like Andy Reid can do. They don't even have their left tackle. It works. Last night, Ben Johnson, third left tackle. It works. You know, seventh round running back. I mean, it was amazing last night who the Bears' leading receiver was. I'll get to that in a second. But to me, the coaching in this league has never been stronger. And last night, you saw the top of the food chain. And to me, a guy with a winning record has to be near the bottom. And here's Sirianni.
9: Man, I shouldn't have let my emotions get the best of me. Those guys are out there trying to make a play. It was close on the sideline. It ended up being a penalty. Obviously, you never want to see your quarterback get hit like that. But it's in the heat of the moment. I know nobody's trying to hurt anybody out there. And I always have remorse when I act that way. But I always love fighting for our players. Like, I love our guys. And so the emotion of the game probably got the better of me today, and I have to learn from that.
28: That's about the fifth time he's gone to a podium and said that. Come on, bro. I'll give you once in your career, maybe twice. It's like the fifth, sixth time you've done that. You know, I was thinking about this. I mean, to win with a third string left tackle and third string quarterback is like using rental clubs at a major and winning the major. Like, it's insane what I was watching. Case Keenum had a perfect passer rating against the blitz. It's unheard of against a good Philadelphia defense with good corners and a pass rush. But I'm watching Kevin O'Connell, Minnesota, 3-0 with no offense. I'm watching Clint Kubiak, 3-0 with the Raiders. Ben Johnson last night with Case Keenum. Kyle Shanahan, his roster's falling apart, 3-0. If you have a head coaching opening in this league, unless you can get the very hottest defensive coordinator, like Jesse Minter, in like 3 years, people talked about Jesse Minter, Mike McDonald in Seattle. Unless you can get the defensive coordinator who's been on a 3-year heater, just hire the offensive guy. Even the offensive guys that flame out, Mike McDaniel in Miami, made the playoffs twice, made two a Pro Bowler. Mike McCarthy in Dallas, they're the number one offense in the league when he was there. I mean, Matt LaFleur made the playoffs six times. Todd Monken in Cleveland was considered like a reach. I don't know, I watched Deshaun Watson last 2 weeks. Would a defensive coach take Deshaun Watson from what he was in week one and last year to what I watched the last 2 weeks? Deshaun Watson looks like to me, all those rookies for the Browns, all those young players and Deshaun Watson, that's a real football team. Again, I don't know if Todd Monken's going to be a great coach, been around the league forever, but you got to be able to solve the quarterback. I love D'Amico Ryans. He can't solve the Texans' run game, their offensive line, or C.J. Stroud. Todd Monken just took Deshaun Watson, who I don't think is as talented as C.J. Stroud, solved him in 2 weeks. So four of the top five coaches in coach of the year odds are offensive coaches. And Sean McVay, Andy Reid, Kyle Shanahan, and Sean Payton aren't even on the list. You just got to hire offense. Unless you can get the Jesse Minter guy, just go offense. Because at some point you're going to have to solve a quarterback issue. New England's got now with Drake May. They got a quarterback issue. Are you going to do it like Houston? Or are you going to do it like Cleveland and Todd Monken? I mean, you got Jalen Hurts, Saquon Barkley, all these guys. Sirianni is the exception. It's, I mean, there's like 12 coaches in the league offensively. God, give Clint Kubiak. Look what he's doing with the Raiders. So the Bears last night, this is what offensive coaches do. Do you know who the leading receiver for the Bears was last night? Khalif Raymond, a 32-year-old special teamer. It's a ton. I mean, it's amazing. Ben Johnson is squeezing every little bit of juice out of a third-string left tackle and a 32-year-old special teams guy. And again, these defensive guys, they can't solve the O-line. One of the things offensive coaches do very well, I saw Peyton do it in Denver. I saw Ben Johnson do it in Chicago. Offensive coach Andy Reid right now doesn't have a left tackle. Who knows what's going on there? Offensive coaches solve offensive lines very quickly. It can take years for Mike Tomlin, and I think Mike is great on TV, and he was a very good coach. He couldn't solve the O-line for 7 years in Pittsburgh. So Kyle Manungai, seventh rounder out of Rutgers. Just, I'm telling you, man, these offensive coaches, they get more out of their roster. It's a no-excuses league because you're going to be missing left tackles. Running backs are going to get hurt. There's 100% injury rate in the NFL. Everybody gets banged up. Almost everybody should miss a game or two. Here's Ben after.
12: Well, I've got a little history with that, of calling plays for someone not so mobile. Now, I don't have a history with someone that's not a number one pick, though. So that was apparently a big deal.
28: I feel like an offensive coach is like, have you ever had a great mechanic and your car breaks down? And you pull it in and you're like, yeah, it's just making noises. It won't start. And 40 minutes later, you walk out of the mechanic shop and it's like humming. And you're like, yeah, I don't know what you did, but it worked. That's what I feel like with some of these guys. I mean, what Clint Kubiak's doing right now, Brock Bowers, he's spreading them out. As J-Mac said yesterday, Brock Bowers has become a chess piece matchup nightmare in the NFL for these defensive coordinators. Khalif Raymond last night. Third string left tackle quarterback bounce around the league guy 27-7 against Vic Fangio. J-Mac, that was masterclass stuff right there.
13: I'm still in awe of Ben Johnson. Just what a performance. I thought the scripted drive, right? They would just come out with an awesome opening drive.
28: So did I.
13: I got that. And then I, like an idiot, was like, okay, Eagles, we got this. And then Case Keenum just kept dealing. Chris O'Connell, do they have a quarterback controversy in Chicago? Is it Case Keenum or Bajent as the backup? I got to ask you, because they love Bajent. Remember, they signed him to the deal, I believe, last year.
28: I'd probably go with Case Keenum.
13: As the backup?
28: Just both. Why, you could have three. Why not?
13: It gives you an extra – it buys you time with Caleb's hamstring, right? You're just like, well, what are we rushing him back for? Case looked competitive. Now you got coming in.
28: After the first scripted drive, I totally agree. I thought, okay, that's Ben being Ben.
13: Yep.
28: They're going to lose. Yeah, they'll get another couple field goals. They're going to lose like 24-13. I felt it was just all night long to go 11 for 11 on blitzes. That would be hard for Brady, right? Like that is release valves, release options. That is what coaching looks like.
13: Did you get a sense that the Eagles defense came in and was like, all right, we're facing an old guy. You know, we got this third stringer. Colin, they had zero sacks, zero forced turnovers. I felt like they dropped two interceptions. It was, I mean, I was stunned at how inept their defense was. I don't know if the Eagles are good. 0-3 against the spread.
15: Oh, I don't
13: know. Now they got the Rams this week.
15: I'll tell you right now, they don't make my herd hierarchy. I'll just tell you right
13: now. That's understandable. Totally get it.
15: Can't. So much fun. 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
28: You know, when LeBron James was deciding on where he'd play, I strongly advocated for the Philadelphia 76ers. I thought they were the most athletic team. He's an aging player who's not very good on the defensive end on most nights. B.J. Edgecombe, Jaylen Brown, Embiid size. I'm like, they can protect LeBron's primary liability, and his IQ will make everybody better. He'll disperse the assists and the shots, and he really works for this team. They're super athletic. Guard, backcourt, small forward. It's a really fun team to watch. The story of the NBA season is the Knicks. Can they repeat? Wemby, will he win? And Philadelphia. So this is where I thought he should go. But it's interesting. He admitted twice in the last week that number one, he didn't choose the Knicks once they won the title because he'd get crushed for it, for joining excellence. And he didn't join the Warriors because the sense is joining Steph Curry, you know, he'd get crushed for it. In no other business, English Premier League, NHL, baseball, nobody crushed Ohtani for joining the Dodgers, college sports, tech, politics, are you crushed for joining excellence? You're congratulated if you join a Christopher Nolan movie or a great band. Way to go. Crush it. Not LeBron. He didn't take the easy route with the Lakers. They were a dysfunctional tire fire. It was certainly not the easy route being drafted by dysfunctional Cleveland. Even the second Cleveland return, if you think about it, Kyrie Irving was struggling to stay on the floor with injuries. He'd been a disappointment. So that wasn't easy. Every other profession, you could be at NVIDIA, Google, again, joining a movie, a production, a band. Congrats, go crush it. LeBron not only has to climb the mountain, but he's got to do it with no shoes in a blizzard. Well, when he joined Philadelphia, well, of course, they're stacked. They have not won a second round playoff series in 25 years. They have been the single most disappointing team in the NBA that has good players for 25 years. So again, it's amazing how much crap KD took for joining the Warriors. He got tired of playing with guys in Oklahoma City, right? So it's funny. It's not a basketball thing. Because nobody, you know, Tom Brady chooses Mike Evans and Chris Godwin and Bruce Arians and a good old line. Nobody said, oh, it's a little easier. Everybody's like, oh, finally, smart move. And in college basketball, we celebrate kids who play for Gonzaga, UConn, Duke, North Carolina, Kansas. Way to go. Good choice. But there is something about pro basketball. If you don't have to walk both ways up the mountain, it's like, well, I mean, anybody could choose that team. I think Philadelphia is going to be so much fun to watch. I think it's going to be a super smart team, a nice mix of youth, athleticism. B.J. Edgecombe's about to explode. The kid out of Baylor, he's excellent, a defender. Maxey, you know I love Maxey. MB drives me nuts, but he only has to play about 55 games. LeBron has to play about 65. But it's just always been interesting to me. In football or any other sport, Ohtani doesn't get blamed if the Dodgers can't, like the middle of their lineup and the bottom of their lineup can't hit or the bullpen's bad. But like, you know, J.R. Smith forgets the clock in the NBA finals and people are like, you know, why didn't LeBron have the ball? I need more leadership from him. So I can't wait to watch. I think they're going to be really, really good. I think it's the Knicks and the Sixers in the Eastern Conference Finals. Keep your eye on Halliburton and the Pacers, Tatum and the Celtics. But here's LeBron yesterday at Media Day.
0: That is the best way to expedite being great. You have to fall in love with doing things that's uncomfortable. And if we can do that, then we can be a great team. If we don't do that, then we would be like, oh, man, it was a great team on paper, and we had a lot of great talent, and we lost in the second round. Like, I don't want to do that. I didn't leave my family to lose in the second round. I know that for sure. So work needs to be done, and I'm ready to put the work in.
28: Say it again. I think he made the right choice. It's a little uncomfortable. He's going to be living in Philadelphia. He has no connection in New York. But it is interesting that you never hear other pro athletes say, hey, I wanted to choose excellence. I really like this roster, but I'm going to get crushed for it. I mean, if you want to play for Real Madrid, they celebrate. Manchester United, way to go. It's an obvious choice. Yankee, CC Sabathia, welcome. LeBron goes to Philly. Sure, of course he does. Sure. J-Mac with the news.
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13: All right, let's go to the Chargers, Colin, and Justin Herbert's on the struggle bus. And for the first time, Jim Harbaugh has offered a little bit of criticism of his star quarterback. Now, this isn't a significant criticism, and it's fair. I'm surprised he's not criticizing someone else, but here's Harbaugh on Herbert.
6: To be better. And that's... That drives Justin, that drives me, that drives his position coach, that drives Mike, the coordinator. I mean, drives us all. Blame a player? Yeah, that's blame a coach, position coach, and then coordinator, and then me too.
28: Yeah, it's, you look at that schedule. We talked about it before the season. We thought, okay, they'll win the first two, then it gets dicey. When you lose the first two, it's cooked. It's not dicey. I think you could not pick a worse schedule. In the middle of a three-game losing streak, Seattle at home off a loss. And by the way, and then you follow it up with Denver finally getting the offense clicking, and then it's Kansas City at Arrowhead. Like, that is an awful, awful way to dig yourself out.
13: Specific to Herbert, Colin, it's weird. You know, McDaniel was a genius in Miami. He would scheme guys wide open all the time. You watch the Chargers for a quarter or two, nobody's open. Yet nobody's getting open. There's no separation.
28: Well, he had Tyreek
13: Hill.
28: Last night,
13: Khalif Raymond over the middle. Like, what the hell? Where's the coverage? I mean, guys are wide open for Ben Johnson. How is McDaniel not getting guys open for Herbert? So now Herbert's got to make all these tight window throws, and let's be honest, they haven't been. Look at this. Last five games, including the playoffs.
28: In Miami, you eventually had Jalen Waddle and Tyreek Hill. Those were the two best players in the team. Trey Harris is a three. Quentin Johnson's a bust. Ladd McConkey, when healthy, is a great slot. Tight ends are meh. Running backs are okay. And the interior O-line stinks. So again, Herbert, you gotta overcome it. And I'm not giving him a pass. He has looked lost to me.
13: Yeah.
28: But that Miami team, in fairness, did have the fastest NFL tandem in the league in warm weather, playing in a division where you got the Jets a couple times a year. You remember when he first got there, Belichick was leaving. Buffalo was good. New England was not. So there were some things that in this division now, it's Spags. It's the Raiders have the ship right. Denver's defense. So like, this is going to be a tough sled. And they, you know, last week's a prime example. They go to Buffalo. If you're trying to dig yourself out of a hole, I'd rather play anybody else than Josh Allen. So, you know, I don't have an explanation for it. The Texans and the Chargers, I thought were good enough to narrowly win their division, and they're clearly not.
13: Yeah. I mean, Colin, we're only 3 weeks in. But when you zoom out on the league so far and what you've seen, I think two offensive coordinator hires jump out. Brian Daboll has been a major bust in Tennessee. Brian Daboll was great with Josh Allen. And now you look at McDaniel with the Chargers. He hasn't done a damn thing. I mean, Colin, I even look at the kid in Denver who they had to keep, Davis Webb.
28: Yeah.
13: They look terrible offensively. I mean, Bo Nix got lucky as hell against the Rams. But like, all these offensive coordinator moves, they're not gelling quickly.
28: Well, first of all, there are too many moves, period.
13: That's
28: Sean Mannion in Philadelphia is a guy that's not working. So I think As the league has gotten more robust economically, owners are now not millionaires. They're not 100 millionaires. They're all billionaires. What does that do to men? It makes them less patient. They know everything. That's what money does to men. Billions really does that. Jet fuel. So now you have less patience. Coaches get fired after a year. David Culley's like three games in there. We're like, this doesn't look right. End of the season, he's done. You can buy out coaching staffs. There's just more change. And I think that's hard for everybody. I think it's hard for the O-line. I think it's hard for quarterbacks. I mean, think about it. Sean Payton's maybe the best play caller in the league. And he gave that up to keep a coordinator because he didn't want another guy and how to teach him in the building. So Sean's like, at this point in my life, do I want to teach another guy how to run my offense? I'm going to give it to Davis Webb to keep him in the building. I would say, you know, I think if you're great, Belichick had total control of that defense in New England. He may not be calling every play, but it was his defense.
13: Yeah, by the way, what's your great stat every year? Like five teams don't make the playoffs or there's new playoff teams? Because yeah. Chargers, Texans, winless. Patriots, really down bad. That's three right out of the gate. And you're like, oh man, there really is turnover every year in the NFL. All right, let's move on to another struggling quarterback, and that's Drake May, everybody's favorite MVP runner-up, Colin. So after the disaster in Jacksonville, the Athletic spoke to an opposing coach who said, quote, May has had erratic judgment, adding, it looks like May is watching Mahomes and Rodgers in primetime games and is at a flag football game on a Saturday afternoon trying to be a copycat. Now that feels a little harsh. I don't know. Flat now. Football. Go ahead. I'll give my reason, but you go.
28: Okay.
13: First.
28: I don't love their offensive line.
13: Right.
28: They have one tight end who's good. Hunter Henry's good, not great. He's good, good NFL player. He's going to have a very nice career. I think their O-line is incredibly mid. I think Josh McDaniel doesn't work with everybody. He can be tough. A.J. Brown is gone, so you worked all offseason to make it work. Now he's gone. The rest of their receiving core, again, average, mostly average. I will argue this all day. I still think they're in a mini rebuild. I don't think they have a top 10 roster. So he's going to, and he has fallen off a cliff. I'm not denying that. My guess is he'll turn it around. I don't know if it's this weekend, but I think he'll turn it around.
13: This weekend against the Bills. So you took, most of the good points. I'll just say the offensive line is in shambles.
28: Yes.
13: You were being generous. It's really bad. And it's strange. When you have the quarterback on the rookie deal, that's when you're supposed to spend. Colin, why didn't they upgrade the offensive line? You knew that was a problem in the Super Bowl. So they go out and get AJ Brown, like you said. They kind of not build the offense around it, but they move off of one receiver. And they bring in, Dobbs from Green Bay. Dobbs has been mostly a bust, and Brown got hurt like 5 minutes into the season.
28: I think it's a much more mobile transactional league now that's getting younger. So you have these teams that are very, very young. You know, Cleveland super young, Jets are very young. You know, the teams that we think are really good, a lot of them, Denver's old, Philadelphia's old, the Rams are old, the Niners are old. Kansas City is a good team that's got a young roster, but some of their key players are older. But I mean, it's a very young league. It's a very transactional league, and coordinators are in and out. There's a lot of pressure right now, and May just feels like he's pressing.
13: Yeah, I do think they probably turn it around against Buffalo this weekend. Final story is the 49ers. They got good news on the injury front. About damn time, right? According to Kyle Shanahan, the team got good news on Mike Evans, Trent Williams, and Dre Greenlaw, saying all should be good to go in practice on Thursday.
28: Yeah.
13: They have a very tough game. Their first real test. Obviously, the Rams one was Australia. Whatever. This Broncos game Sunday is a big one, and they're going to need those horses. Of course, our staff put together some stats of Brock Purdy without Trent Williams, and they are not pretty. Purdy has obviously struggled without one of the great tackles this generation. Is that fair to say?
28: But he'll be available, so they'll be fine.
13: Should be available. Should be good to go. Maybe that's Kyle Shanahan being optimistic, but this is a massive game. This has, you know, a 425. This is better for me than Sunday Night Football. I'm very curious because we saw the Broncos, Colin. First half, awful.
28: I think this is a tough spot for Denver.
13: Yep.
28: They come off an electric late game win against the Rams. It is a highly emotional game. Now they turn around, go on the road, and they're an uneven offense, and San Francisco is not. San Francisco, I can assure you, will lead this game in the first half. So you're going to be playing from behind on the road with an offense that's picking up chunk plays and first downs. This, to me, this is a tough spot. You feel like you beat the Jags, you beat the Rams. It's like, we're feeling good. Niners beat up. You're going to have a little emotional letdown in this game. The offense for the Broncos is talented, but it is uneven.
13: By the
28: way, good
13: luck
28: beating the Niners right now with that.
13: I totally agree. One thing I haven't heard many people say. So did you notice how the Broncos beat the Jags and the Rams?
28: Mistake.
13: Both games at Mile High in September, and in the second half, the road team wilted. The Rams collapsed, and the Jags collapsed, and the Broncos in altitude took advantage. We say this all the time in the offseason, right? Like, September, Mile High is very tough. So congrats on those wins, but I am leaning Niners here early in the week.
28: So am I. One of my favorite picks. J-Mac with the news.
8: Well, that's the news.
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8: The Herd Line News.
28: The Herd Hierarchy, top of the hour. I don't know if we've ever had this team in the Herd Hierarchy, so I'm excited for that. So there's been a lot of talk about Lincoln Riley. You got to buy him out. It's not working. This is one of the criticisms I kind of roll my eyes out, because college football fans are very tribal, very parochial. So are their broadcast teams. I hear this. Well, Lincoln Riley's just not a head coach. No, he won four Big 12 titles and got to the playoffs three times at Oklahoma. That's why USC hired him. Bob Stoops was winning on average 10 games. He, in Oklahoma, went 12-2, 12-2, 12-2, 9-2, 11-2. They actually averaged, over those 5 years, a better winning record than during Bob Stoops, who's a great coach, years. Well, again, Bob Stoops gave him momentum. You want me to give you 20 coaches who have been given a winning program and it's unraveled a year and a half in? You don't win anywhere for 5 years unless you know what you're doing. You can win if you take somebody's momentum for a year, but by the second year, you'll see the margins, the fringes. 5 years, number one in the country. So you don't win 85% of your games over 5 years unless you're a head coach. Now, he goes to USC. The program is bereft of talent. They don't have a single NFL O-lineman or D-lineman. They don't have many NFL players, and they go 11-3. And this is where the problem starts. The NIL comes out, the transfer portal. And instead of recruiting Southern Cal high school kids, he had no connection there. And that's, you know, he's not the greatest salesman, but he had no connection. He went heavy, like a Deion Sanders, a Brian Kelly at LSU. He went heavy into the portal. And we found out about the portal. This is one of the truths about the portal. Take about six guys a year. That's what Notre Dame does. You're taking 25 guys a year. Those coaches don't want those players, or they wouldn't transfer. If you're getting a Georgia guy, Kirby Smart doesn't want him. Kirby Smart thinks he's a pain in the butt. And they over-recruited the portal and ignored, to a large degree, Southern California high school recruiting. It was a big mistake. So after that 11-3 season, it's 8-5, it's 7-6, it's 9-4, they're 4-1. All the criticism is fair. And the other criticism that is completely fair is that toughness and physicality travel well. Run games travel well. And they are a pretty clever, pass first, run occasionally, spectacular passing game, fun to watch offense. That doesn't necessarily travel well, especially when you change conferences to the Big Ten. By the third week of October, you could get snow. So, but I also think this is true, is that there are a big four in college football that are rarely criticized. Ryan Day, Kirby Smart, Marcus Freeman, Kurt Cignetti. Ryan Day takes heat. They want him fired anytime they trail at half, but those four are untouchable. Then there's another six or seven guys that I think are good coaches. They get criticized all the time, but they do win. Dan Lanning, Sark, Lane Kiffin, Kalen DeBoer, Mario Cristobal, and Lincoln Riley. When Cristobal left Oregon, there were critics. They weren't very good on the road, like Lincoln Riley. That was the knock on Cristobal. Great at Autzen, not very good on the road. Big games, not great schematically. They were tough. They were physical, but they... So do I think Lincoln Riley's a head coach? Yes, I think he'd be unemployed for 45 minutes if you bought him out. If he wanted a coach, he'd get a job. And the difference between him and Sark and Kiffin and DeBoer and all Lane's quarterbacks, either win the Heisman, number one picks, or go first round. That's not the worst thing in the world. And about a year ago, they started recruiting Southern California heavily and ended with the number one class in the country. So, but do I think they went way too heavy in the NIL portal stuff? Absolutely. Big mistake. And that may cost him his job. And do I think they lack toughness? Absolutely. Toughness, physicality, win on the road. That's why the Seahawks are good on the road. You can run the ball. By the way, this year, the Seahawks aren't running it well. What happened in Washington? They lost on the road. Even the Seahawks, when they don't run the ball as well, they're not running the ball this year well. They're not going to be as dominant on the road. So I think the criticisms are fair. I think he made a big mistake going heavy NIL and not ignoring, but not really aggressively going after the best Southern California high school players. Oregon said, okay, we'll take them. Michigan, Notre Dame, Ohio State, we'll take them. So, but the whole thing about he's not a head coach. He's a head coach. Hey, you do whatever you got to do. But I said when the NIL started, it's going to be much harder to fire coaches. You're paying $35 million a year for your roster. You're tapping donors for new facilities. It's going to cost you $80 million for the next coach, and you want to buy some guy out for $70 million? Even rich guys like to point fingers and go ask Bob for the money.

Football is here, people, and Underdog is making the best time of year even more exciting. You already know them for Pick'em, but they have more ways to play all season long. Money lines, parlays, and games. And get this, they're putting you to the ultimate test with Keep Your Million. That's right, Underdog is dropping a $1 million stack right into your account. The catch? You gotta play to keep it. Now here's how it works. Pick a player. Let's say your favorite QB going higher or lower on 275 passing yards.

0: any delusion of what is currently going on in the program. All the criticisms are fair. Absolutely. The NIL pursuit stuff for about 3 years, mistake. I mean, how many guys out of the portal did they get that were great? Caleb Williams, Jordan Addison. I couldn't tell you the third best. They brought in 60 guys. Urban Meyer this week on the USC offense this season.
1: I don't want to hear about USC's offense ever again. You know what I mean? I mean, for some reason, well, they're great on offense. They want to hire. No one gives a. There's so yeah. many more variables about how tough are you? How's the defense play? How's the special team? Are they selfless? Are, you know, I just never hear that. When you played Nick Saban's team, you didn't hear, boy, they're a great defense. No, they were great offense. They're great defense, great special teams. They're tough and they never quit.
0: I think that's totally fair. And I don't disagree with any of it. There are lopsided coaches who are really good on one side. I mean, DeMeco Ryans in Houston can't fix the O-line, the run game, or CJ Stroud. Is he a lopsided coach? A good one, but he can't figure out offense. They just can't solve any of their problems. The O-line's been bad forever. And the GM's good. And the run game's been weak forever. And they have talent. And the GM's good. So, my guess is the game that will really decide Lincoln's future will not be Washington. Cause they're not beating Ohio State and they're not beating Indiana with that secondary. Oregon proved it. You can beat them over the top. And Indiana and Ohio State have first, second round NFL wide receivers. The key game to me is, if they beat Y, it's the Penn State game. Cause, you know, Wisconsin, Maryland's awful. If they go on the road in Penn State, it's going to be cold and lay an egg. I think you can recover from losing to Oregon. You may not want to hear that, but I think you can. And I think you can recover if you, I mean, who beats Ohio State regularly? Let's start with nobody, right? Indiana, not as good as last year. It's still at Indiana. Colin, you are a fanboy of Lincoln. No, I'm saying he's a head coach. He'd get another job. All the criticisms are fair. I still think they're going to win 9 games. And I could be wrong. M Drive with my coffee this morning or with my smoothie every other morning. That's how I roll. Why? 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
0: 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The Rams beat themselves as much as the Broncos beat the Rams. The Rams make a ton of mistakes for a team with this good of leadership. I mean, owner down, head coach, quarterback. 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Felt like it should have been 27-0 at half.

0: half, they kept settling for field goals. And that was their fault, not the officials. They had double the yards. They had 10 more minutes of possession. They had a half dozen more first downs. 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
15: Sunday, it's a great day of NFL action on Fox as Matthew Stafford and the Rams take on Jalen Hurts and the Eagles, or Dak and the Cowboys face the Texans, or other regional action. 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
0: Yeah, the early window this week is spectacular. Rams-Eagles is, well, I mean, really, two teams that, you know, you thought they'd be comfortable by this point in the season. Dallas and the Texans, I mean, it's desperation time for both. So if you were going to apply for a job and
11: and you looked at who'd been there before, and three very capable, successful people had walked away from the place, like said, I'm out of here. You're winning. I don't understand. What? You're doing well. The company's, I don't know, you're paid well. Isn't that something you look at when there's a job opportunity? Like, who's been there? How did it end? How do they treat good employees? I don't know if people ever think about this. The Dallas Cowboys have had three successful coaches walk away from the job. Jimmy Johnson, Bill Parcells, and Mike McCarthy. McCarthy had the number one offense when he was there. They walked away from an NFL head coaching job. I mean, again, it just doesn't happen in the NFL. So you know there's dysfunction. And I've said this before, Jerry doesn't respect coaching enough. He doesn't pay enough for it. He's not the only owner that thinks like that, but they have great revenue. Many of the other teams don't have the great game day revenue the Cowboys do. And he hires guys that need him. So this morning, I looked it up. I'm thinking, like, what, Brian Schottenheimer's coach, how many games? 20. He's 8-11-1 with a Pro Bowl level quarterback, two star receivers, a very good tight end, O-line's banged up but capable. And what makes it worse is he's in a division with Nick Sirianni and the turbulent Giants and Commanders. This is not a great division. It's certainly not a great coaching division. No Andy Reid and Sean Payton and Jim Harbaugh and Clint Kubiak here. So, and I've been wrong before, like I was wrong this year on the Texans and the Chargers, but those coaches have histories of winning. If you go to the last 30 seconds of that Ravens Cowboys game, I mean, it was coaching malpractice. I do not understand this third down. I do not understand kicking the ball out of the end zone, not allowing the Ravens to burn 3 or 4 seconds, and that I do not understand with a razor-thin secondary due to injuries being in man-to-man. So we just saw it last night. Coaching matters. Sean Payton took over a shipwreck. They didn't have first-round picks. They eventually had $85 million in dead cap money. He immediately fixes the O-line and turns Bo Nix into a double-digit winning quarterback. He is 34-20 and took over a shipwreck. You can say what you want about Mike McCarthy, but this offense was already here. The offense was humming pre-Schottenheimer. So I'm watching Ben Johnson last night, and I'm watching Nick Sirianni last night. What do you think the Cowboys coaching staff is closer to? Do you think they're closer to the Bears staff you saw last night or the Eagles staff? Cause I thought it was going to be a better season than previous seasons, but I didn't have him as a playoff team. Here's Jerry Jones on his radio show in Dallas today.
14: There is no explanation you're satisfied with. None. Let's be sure that we all understand that. They don't have one that they're satisfied with. We made mistakes during that time. There's no question about it. So there is no explanation, but there's an evaluation of how not to make the same mistakes again, which is what you should be doing. You can't get that back.
11: That's not an endorsement. That wasn't great. But again, who's it on? You know, who's this on? You can say it's on Shoddy, but he was not interviewing for top OC jobs. He got a head coaching job. Wish him luck. But, the offense was already capable. You can't give him too much credit for the offense. Dak's been running that show for years. He's one of the smartest quarterbacks in the league. He's a good teammate. Yeah, you can't unsee the last 30 seconds of that Ravens game. And you watched that game last night. Which staff do you think Dallas is closer to? And we all know the answer. It's the team that scored 7 points with a stacked roster. All right. Herd hierarchy. A first. Nick Wright. Regularly. 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
8: One of our favorites, he was dominating last night. 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That's it, 17 yards. And this, you know, once again, that offensive line was banged up. 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Micah Parsons not there. And you're looking for Jordan Love to do something miraculous, but you can't be one-dimensional. 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With Michael Penix Jr. III, he played really well, but the focus of that loss is on Matt LaFleur.
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22: Check. The Rams beat themselves as much as the Broncos beat the Rams. The Rams make a ton of mistakes. For a team with this good of leadership. I mean, owner down, head coach, quarterback. 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Felt like it should have been 27-0 at half. They kept settling for field goals. And that was their fault, not the officials. They had double the yards. They had 10 more minutes of possession. They had a half dozen more first downs. Rams should have been, the game should have been over at half. Absolutely been done. In the third quarter, twice though. They let Denver back in the game. Their special teams have been an albatross for years. And twice Denver got great punt returns, set up better field position, and Bo Nix took advantage of it.
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32: Veteran backup quarterback Case Keenum delivered for the Bears, throwing for two touchdowns and running for another. The Bears rout the Eagles 27-7 in the Monday night game.
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32: The Bears improved to 2-1 while the Eagles fall to that same record. There's other quarterback news in the NFL. The Buccaneers will be without Baker Mayfield for at least 3 weeks. He's recovering from a right thumb dislocation. And the Giants, who lost Jackson Dart for the season a week ago, have acquired J.J. McCarthy in a trade with the Vikings. Giants coach John Harbaugh says McCarthy will be a backup for now starter Jameis Winston. And the sports calendar getting very busy. The NHL season begins tonight with 5 games. There are 4 wild card baseball playoff series starting today, and NBA training camps now underway. The season tips off in 3 weeks. I'm Matt McCoy.
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0: Play that back.
11: The Rams make a ton of mistakes for a team with this good of leadership. 16-0 at half. They had double the yards. They had 10 more minutes of possession. Rams should have been at, the game should have been over at half. And that was their fault, not the officials.
20: A new day in The Herd starts now.
1: Ladies and gentlemen.
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22: Welcome in, hour two. I know I'm going to get pushback today. Colin, you're defending Lincoln Riley. I'm not defending him. I'm trying to create some clarity. Think about this. The ACC is a warm weather conference. The SEC is a warm weather conference. The Big 12 is kind of a warm weather conference. The Big 10 is a cold weather conference. Lincoln Riley, at his best, Oklahoma. It's a pretty offense. What wins on the road? Lincoln's been good at home, not good on the road. What wins on the road? Physicality, toughness, pound the football. It's not his thing. That's why I say, you put him in a warm weather conference, 12 wins, win a lot of games. And I'm not, I don't think if they can't beat Penn State, the doors will close. Like it's over. I still think they can run the table on some of these teams. I do not think they can beat Ohio State. I'm just a very optimistic person. You know, that used to be like a thing in America that mattered. I guess not anymore. All right, let's do it. It's the Herd hierarchy. You know the Bears are in after last night. Here we go.
20: Herd hierarchy.
4: Time is now. Let's go.
20: The top 10 NFL teams according to Colin. Number 10.
22: I think the Raiders look like a really, really well-coached team with one great edge rusher. Kirk Cousins, only quarterback in the league, 3 touchdown passes each game. Brock Bowers, they're putting him all over the field. He's a nightmare. The defense leads the NFL in takeaways. We've said it before. You put a Ben Johnson, a Clint Kubiak, a smart offensive guy, you can turn things around quicker. You can squeeze a lot of juice out of 4th, 5th, 6th, 7th round players. Kyle Shanahan's quarterback's a 7th rounder. I think the Raiders look like a very, very well-coached team. They're about one more draft away from being like a high-end team, but I like what I see. I think they're legit.
20: Number 9.
22: Listen, the Lions are weird. Worst scoring defense in the league, yet they're 2nd in sacks to the Vikings. But this is about Jahmyr Gibbs. This is about Jared Goff. Only team to score 30-plus points in every game, Detroit, but they're going to have to win by track meets. So I think their floor is incredibly high. I don't know if their ceiling is as high as I thought going into the season. Lions at 9.
20: Number 8.
22: Rams should have beaten the Broncos 16-0 at half, outgained them by 225 yards. Some really bad penalties. Listen, here's the reality about the Rams, though. If you count the playoffs, they're 4-5 in their last 9, and they're not a very good road team. Again, physicality. Puka's not there. Physical player. Miles Garrett not there. Physical player. Aaron Donald's good, but he's not what he used to be. There is a component about physicality and toughness that wins on the road. The Rams sometimes are really, really pretty, and right now I have them at 8.
20: Number 7.
22: The Bears, number 5 scoring offense, number 3 total offense, but the number 1 rushing team. That's what I love about Ben Johnson. Everybody thinks, oh, it's Caleb running around. They run the football against physical defensive fronts. And Caleb's going to be back in 3 to 4 weeks, but they've held opponents, and this is coaching, under 10 points back-to-back weeks. I thought last night was one of the greatest coaching mismatches I have ever seen.
11: It was to juxtapose those two head coaches was jarring to watch. Case Keenum 11 for 11 against blitzes. That is coaching. I have the Bears at 7.
0: Number 6.
11: They may just be a great regular season team, but the Jags 10-1 in their last 11 regular season games. And if they get on you, they'll put a foot on you. Their wins this year have been by like 14 plus points. They'll blow you out if you're not prepared and ready to go. So I think Leon Combs is the best coach nobody talks about in this league. They have the number one scoring defense. You can't run on them for several years. Trevor Lawrence, 7 touchdown passes. I think he's playing the best. Again, if this team was in a New York market or a Chicago market or Philadelphia, we talk about them every week. The Jags are well coached. Trevor Lawrence has time. You can't run on them. They're good at home. I have them at 6.
0: Number 5.
11: The Broncos are a one-half offense. The good news, it's the second half. But Bo Nix, 11th game-winning drive. Unfortunately, they shouldn't be trailing this often late in games. They spent the third least amount of time leading in the league this year, 9 minutes. Only the Titans and Dolphins have led less. So they're doing what I predicted they couldn't do. I said, you can't do what they did last year, trail 15 times and win 14. No, they're doing it. But here come the Niners, here come the Seahawks, here comes the Chiefs, and I don't think you can do it against those three teams.
0: Number 4.
11: Oh, Mahomes has a run game. Do you know what he is on play action this year? Because you have to be honest against the run game. He is 22 of 24 in play action. 158.3 passer rating. It's amazing when you give a quarterback a run game. Travis Kelce looks 26. And Mahomes can now, you have to bite on the play action. You didn't for 4 years. I think it's totally changed their offense, their defense. They've always drafted defense well. They move off corners. They always find a corner. I have them at 4.
0: Number 3.
11: The little disturbing problem for the Seahawks, it's not the loss. They're not running the football. Why are they such a great road team? What travels? Toughness, coaching, and run games. They're not running the ball. They were number one graded run team last year. Number one rated. This year, they're 28th. But Kenneth Walker's not there. Charbonnet hasn't been healthy. It's a real thing. The reason they are so good on the road is they kill the crowd. They run the ball. Not this year. And that is something to keep your eye on. Seattle, 3rd.
0: Number 2.
11: Well, they start every year, it feels like, 3-0. But I'm going to give them credit. Brock Purdy plays like an MVP. Trent Williams is back. He'll play. Mike Evans will play against Denver. So their injuries. Bosa will be back soon. Mike Evans, listen, this is a franchise. You cross your fingers on health, but it's one of the smartest, most functional offenses. McCaffrey, Trent, Kittle, Brock, Shanahan. It is a handful. Will it be a handful at Thanksgiving when half the guys are banged up? But I think they deserve number 2.
0: Number 1.
11: When you can win with 10 penalties and 5 turnovers, that has a Seahawk vibe from last year. I'll make it Buffalo. Averaging 34 points a game. The offense is humming. They're punting on 15% of their drives. I just think they feel like it's the most complimentary Bills roster yet. Kincaid, slot receiver, DJ Moore, James Cook. Russo's having his best year as a pro. They drafted a defensive tackle out of Kentucky in the 4th round. The guy's a beast. So they take some heat, their GM does. That guy was a steal. So this is finally a complimentary roster in Buffalo. At least the most complimentary they've been. Here's the herd hierarchy. I gotta be honest with you. You think I'm putting the Raiders up there just to get discussion. I think winning in New Orleans. I mean, the Saints dominated the Ravens in Baltimore for the second half. And the Raiders pulled away from the Saints. I think they're good. Nick Wright, last week, I mean, he took a couple shots at me on the Chargers, whatever. I think I did not have the Chargers 11th, 12th, or 13th either. You'll know that. Nick Wright now joining us live, co-host First Things First. What do you make of the hierarchy?
1: So, listen, great hierarchy. I'm maybe a little more nervous than you about the Lions' ability to win a single game this year where they don't score 30 points. Like, seriously, I think they're going to have to score 30 to win every week. Now they'll be able to do it a fair amount. So a little, but that's minor. But my only thoughts on the hierarchy are I hope it is a memorable one for the man delivering it. And I say that because I hope you remember a week from now after the Chiefs dismantle the Raiders in Las Vegas.
2: Yes.
1: A game I will be attending. You know, you don't have to twist my arm to send me to Vegas. Hey, the Chiefs playing there. That the Chiefs beat a top 10 team when you're doing next week's hierarchy. And most importantly, please remember everything you just said about the Bills GM and a complimentary roster the next time you are bending over backwards to say Josh Allen has to do it all by himself. They have the number. Listen, I understand Josh is the only man in America that can score those 1 yard rushing touchdowns. And in a game where they have 5 turnovers, James Cook and the defense bails him out. Now, he's a great, great player, but I get a little, I've heard a little too much of, oh my God, Josh Allen, who walked into a top 5 defense, had an all pro and Stephon Diggs, has the rushing champ, that he's a one man show. Great player, but maybe he's got a little bit more help than he's given credit for. But most importantly is this. You're telling me, and I agree with you, the Bills and the Niners are the best two teams in football. I love that because you know when that happens, who wins the Super Bowl and beats them both doing it? The Chiefs. So I feel great. The Bills being and the Niners being the top two teams, sign me up because I know how those playoff games go. So I'm feeling great. I'm feeling great. And the Seahawks, I don't want to overreact to see how they won 12 in a row, but it was stunning to see Mariota just move the ball at will on this defense. Like that was. Yeah. At least noteworthy to me of, that's a little odd, but it's hard to win 13, 14 in a row. So maybe they're just due for a bad game.
11: Okay. I want to talk about, last night.
1: Yes.
11: Ben Johnson's clearly third string tackle. Case Keenum goes 11 for 11 against the blitz. You saw great coaching, but when you juxtapose it with Sirianni in the same game, yelling at Chicago players in crisis, I thought that was the kind of game when you're flying back home on that, you know, Jeffrey Lurie is sitting to himself thinking, there's tipping points. Everybody said Lincoln Riley being beaten by Oregon at home. It's a tipping point. Donors are done. Maybe true. I thought last night the Sirianni nonsense, I'm like, Jeffrey Lurie was embarrassed last night.
1: So you and I are in lockstep on this, independent of having talked to each other, heard each other's takes. First of all, Jeffrey Lurie has fired better coaches than Nick Sirianni. Yes. Let's just get that clear. Second of all, I can't remember another game, Colin, that I watched one team dominate the other that I felt 100% convinced if you flipped the coaches, the domination would have flipped as well. Yep. Like the Bears dominated Philadelphia, and I am certain that if Nick Sirianni, it's like, hey man, make it work with Case Keenum, and if Ben Johnson, it was like, hey, you know, dial it up with Saquon doing what he's doing against that Bears defense, it would have been a 30-point route in the other direction. And here's, everyone's focusing on the Sirianni yelling at people, but he's been doing that for years. The part for me that was unforgivable situational coaching. Cause keep in mind, he doesn't call the plays. He's not like he's a culture guy when Big Dom's not doing it, I guess. When Jalen Hurts goes out of the game for a cursory concussion test, you have to have the wherewithal to know, guys, we're going to run Saquon. And if he gets stopped, listen, Andy, take the play clock down to 1. And then we're calling timeout. It's a first half timeout. We are buying Jalen 2 more minutes. Then we're running Saquon again, and we're telling our backup tight end who's in the block, if he doesn't get in, you are going down because, ooh, you feel something in your ankle. And we're buying Jalen 2 more minutes. And we are not going to have the scenario of we're 30 seconds from Jalen Hurts being able to come back in the game, but we don't have the ball anymore because we didn't use a timeout and we had Case Keenum, Andy Dalton throw a pass. That's awful situationally. That's as bad as anything Schottenheimer did with Dallas yesterday. So if you're not calling the offense, you're not calling the defense, you don't seem to have the greatest rapport with the quarterback and you're not great situationally, I think it's fair to ask for folks to say, what do you do here, Sirianni? His record is great. His resume is great. You watch it. It feels like they're leaving something on the table coaching wise. I totally agree.
11: It's interesting when I was doing, my top teams in the league, I'll just take the best teams in the AFC. Denver plays from behind way too much. That will root itself out in time.
1: Hard way to make a living.
11: Yeah. Jacksonville actually to me is almost the biggest threat because you can't run on them. And if you can't stop Kenneth Walker, you're in big trouble with Kansas City. I think the Jags are their biggest threat. I like Buffalo, but there's enormous pressure. We've seen it a million times. You can force Josh into big mistakes. That's indisputable. Yep. So I look at the AFC and I look at the Chiefs right now and I'm like, my only concern is I don't know what's going on at left tackle. Andy Reid, you know, he's selling it. I'm like, I think their biggest problem isn't the AFC. It's their left tackle. Is there anything about cause I really think Kansas City is undervalued now.
1: Yeah.
11: I really believe everybody else feels a little overvalued. Do you have anything that concerns you?
1: Well, listen, the left tackle is obviously, if they thought he was going to miss a month, they would have put him on IR. Just flatly the case. Like it seemed like they were holding out hope he might play week one, and now we're approaching week four and they don't know when he's going to be there. Credit Khalil Benson, the undrafted free agent who's doing yeoman's work, you know, filling in there. I understand, like, you know, some teams lose a tackle and the whole thing goes to hell and it's an excuse for 2 years. So other teams find a way to make it work, but they obviously need Josh Simmons back at some point, but we don't know what's going on there with his back. Put a pin in it. For that, what I have seen, my biggest concern is, did they upgrade the pass rush enough? Week one against Denver looked amazing. Week two against the Colts, non-existent. Last week against the Dolphins, hit and miss. A lot of young guys, a lot of third down conversions by Malik Willis. The hope is, because it's such a young defense, Colin, that yes, it's herky-jerky to begin, but by the end of the year, it's better. But I think that can they get off the field on third and long is a question mark. And do they need an additional receiver? Because Xavier Worthy has been one of the least productive number one receivers in the league for routes run and yards there. And are they going to, you know, kind of press the Tyreek Hill button? I think so, but who knows what he is as a player at this point. Are they going to make a trade? But I say all that to say this. Patrick is absolutely dialed. Kelsey looks the best he's looked in 3 years. It's the best running game the Chiefs have had since Jamal Charles. And they're obviously going to win the Super Bowl again. I mean, they're obviously going to win the Super Bowl again.
11: I was saying this to the staff this morning about I felt like you, because for years I always said, Nick, you're tough on coaches. You don't know who's playing, who's healthy. These late game situations, you don't really know. And Simmons is like that in the NBA. It's like, Bill, you don't know who's healthy. You don't like. You were second guessing coaches. They looked at tape. Yeah. Don't get me wrong. Like, it's what all fans do. I tend to be a little bit of an apologist for coaches because I'm not looking at 22 film all week, but I thought that it was inexcusable what Brian Schottenheimer did on the third and goal. Correct. And then they didn't kick it. This was so Nick Wright. They didn't kick it to the Ravens, forcing them to burn 7 seconds on the kickoff. I'm at my house thinking I've become Nick Wright. That stuff drove me crazy. And then they played man to man.
1: Colin, yeah. The situational, I'm sorry to interrupt, but what Dallas did at the end of that game situationally is, I will use this comp, and this might be unfair, but as, you know, as I mentioned, I'm known to spend a weekend or two a month in Las Vegas. And while I'm typically a poker player, sometimes the lure of the blackjack pits will draw me in. I sit there, talk to a guy, he's got a nice watch, seems to make a good living, seems to be sharp, maybe he's a doctor or a lawyer. And then I see him stay on 16 against a 10 because he has a funny feeling. And I'm like, all right, I will judge you forever now. Like, right. You are now in a category of my brain that you can never escape from. You have been scarlet lettered as you don't understand a basic tenet of life. I'm not saying Schottenheimer's in that category, but he's pretty close to it.
11: Yeah.
1: The dominoes of bad decision, indefensible decision. Do you know how many kick return touchdowns there have been this year? Zero.
11: Yeah.
1: The idea that you're afraid that they're going to return it for a touchdown, that's people don't return kick. There were six in the league all of last season. You've got to be able to cover the kick. If you are going to kick it out the back of the end zone, you have to coach your guys up. We are not guarding the first 15 yards. That doesn't hurt us at all. The Dallas Cowboys had a first and goal from the two with 23 seconds left and the Ravens having one timeout. They didn't turn the ball over, and they lost in regulation. It should not be mathematically possible.
11: Right.
1: And I do wonder if the flip side of that game, Colin, is had the Cowboys just executed and the Ravens lose. That is back-to-back blown double-digit second-half leads for a team who that was their bugaboo the whole Harbaugh era. And if they lose that game, and that long flight back, are they like, man, we missed the playoffs last year. We're all of a sudden 1-2 this year. We've blown two games. We thought it was the coach. It's not the coach. Are they questioning everything? Instead, they have the greatest vibes, plane ride back ever. The kicker gets over the miss at the end of last season. The kicker finds out Lamar actually knows my name and likes me. He's feeling great. Lamar's feeling great. I think that could have been a sliding doors moment for the Ravens season because of the Cowboys' incompetence, and credit to Lamar and Zay for executing at the end. But that's a huge, huge moment in this NFL season because Dak Prescott, Brian Schottenheimer, and Brandon Aubrey all butchered it, just totally butchered it.
11: No, I thought Brian Schottenheimer Sunday and Nick Sirianni last night were completely, utterly exposed, and I think their owners in both cases are having hard decisions with people they trust.
1: Man.
11: I want to end it with this. I said, you know, in no other sport, Real Madrid, NVIDIA, a great band, a movie, are you ever criticized for joining excellence? I mean, if you got a job tomorrow at Google, a friend of yours, you'd be like, you're going to crush it. Good call. If you choose Ohio State in football, Kansas in basketball, it's like, way to go. LeBron had to admit twice recently, I couldn't join the Knicks or Warriors because I was going to get crushed for it. And I'm like, Ohtani doesn't get crushed joining the Dodgers. C.C. Sabathia didn't get crushed joining the Yankees. What is it about LeBron? Is it the threat to MJ that when he joined the Sixers, who haven't won a second round playoff series in 25 years, people went, oh, of course he joined them. It's a stack. He's the only athlete. He's the only employee in America that can't join excellence.
1: So anybody acting like joining Philly is ring chasing when they haven't won a ring in 43 years it's absurd. They haven't been to a conference finals, to your point, since Allen Iverson was stepping over Ty Lue. So those folks just want to, you know, find a reason to go at the soon to be 42 year old going into year 24, who's been carrying this league on his back for a quarter century. So set them aside. As far as LeBron not treating his team like an engineer joining Google, I would say thank God. And of course, like you, this is something you and I just fundamentally disagree on. Like nobody cares if all the best engineers go to Google or Apple or this law firm. Yeah, man. Because we are not invested in the competition between Google and Apple. We just want the best phone and the best internet. In sports, and baseball's a little different because you do see teams stack the deck, but people don't necessarily like it. But people don't want to, they don't want to see somebody who's great join the defending champions. Because the whole goal is to dethrone the defending champion. So I like that about sports. College recruiting a little different. Their kids, I don't know. But I wouldn't have – I'm glad – I live in New York City. Now, I am a proud season ticket holder of the Philadelphia 76ers now. And if you ever come out east, I'll take you to a game, Colin. Very excited about it. It would have been – if the Knicks – Rich Paul said it Braun confirmed it yesterday. I told America on the very popular podcast, What's Right with Nick Wright, all summer that if the Knicks hadn't won the title, he was going, he wanted to come to New York, but they did win the title. And so if he was fine with going out east and he wanted to help break a championship drought, the next best team that's out east and has a championship drought is Philly. So that's where he went. The Knicks won the title. He can't go to the Knicks. He's right for not doing it. And so he'll go to the Sixers, probably win another ring in year 25, like he's done with every team, year two, win a ring, right off into the sunset in a couple of years. It's probably how it's going to go.
11: Yeah, I'll take you up on that offer. I haven't been to Philadelphia.
1: Please.
11: I haven't been to Philadelphia in years. Then you can pop over to the casino. I'm sure there's one 15 minutes away.
1: Not 15 minutes. Shares a parking lot with the arena. How about that? It's for real. It does. But yeah, I have great seats. I would love to pick a game. It's a short flight from Chicago. I take the train from New York. We meet at the arena. Maybe I, you know, you and Bron can say hello. I saw you guys at like a picnic a few years ago. I haven't seen many pictures of you guys together since. It would be great.
11: Good seeing you, buddy.
1: See you, Kyle.
11: Nick Wright, first things first. By the way, in support of J.J. McCarthy and the New York Giants move, I know J-Mac's rolling his eyes on that, but I thought of something this morning. Live in Chicago, it's The Herd.
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11: 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They had a half dozen more first downs. 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And twice Denver got great punt returns, set up better field position, and Bo Nix took advantage of it.
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22: I will say this, never a big fan of J.J. McCarthy, but here's two positive things. He's only started 10 games, okay, and he's 3 years younger than Bo Nix. Like, he's super young. Like, Sam Darnold came out, and remember how Sam Darnold struggled with the Jets for several years? Part of it was Darnold is still young. I think you'd be shocked at how young Darnold is. McCarthy's 3 years younger than Bo Nix, who's been in the league several years. The second thing is you watched Sirianni's coaching last night and Schottenheimer on Sunday. Dan Quinn was on the hot seat before they beat the Seahawks. It's one of the worst coach divisions in football. The Giants have the best coach. And if you look at their schedule, they've already got two wins. There's a lot of winnable games here and a lot of average quarterbacks on the schedule. I thought I picked the Giants to be the most improved team in the league. I was kind of on an island. I said, I don't think they'll just win 8 games. I think they can win 10 or 11. I do not now. But I think they can still win 9 games and go 9-8 and edge their way into the playoffs. Detroit's not as good as I thought. Rams look vulnerable. Seattle can't run the ball. Green Bay's a mess. Who do you really like in the NFC South? I think 9 games could get in the NFC. Arizona, Washington, Houston, Washington, Indy, Cleveland, Detroit, Dallas. Those are winnable games. Now, Burns, losing him hurts a little less because of Abdul Carter. But I think if you have the best coach in a division, you can run the ball. I think their O-line's good. You know, again, really, really young, did not initiate offense in college at Michigan. I think there is a different J.J. McCarthy. How different, I don't know. But Minnesota never felt right. They kind of reached for him. You're trying to replace Darnold. Many of the guys in the locker room were Darnold fans. Some have said privately, JJ's a little immature. You know, nothing like a little reboot in life. Here's John Harbaugh and JJ McCarthy.
39: He's a talented guy. You know, I mean, there's just no doubt about it. He's talented. He was a top 10 pick for a reason. And he, you know, there's plenty of good tape, even in the NFL out there. He can throw it. He can run it. He makes a lot. He can make plays. There's a lot of things he could do better from what he, you know, what he did, obviously. And we're going to see where it goes from here. I mean, that's really what it boils down to. But just from a talent standpoint, I think, I don't think anybody would deny that J.J. McCarthy is a very talented young quarterback.
11: We also have some recent history on Geno Smith and Baker Mayfield and Sam Darnold, and quarterbacks get a second look. So you can reinvent yourself. That used to not be the case, but there's a lot of good offensive coaches. What I would worry if you're the Giants, here's where I would worry, that Kevin O'Connell couldn't fix him. He's pretty good. But it doesn't look like Kevin O'Connell so far can fix Kyler Murray. So there's that. Here's J-Mac with the news.
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2: So the Rams, they got robbed of victory in Denver Sunday night, and they fall to 1-2. Not a great start, given they were the Super Bowl favorites. They are no longer the Super Bowl favorites, Colin. The Buffalo Bills have taken the top spot. But Devontae Adams is telling everybody, chill out, man. Relax. Here we go.
10: I mean, it's nothing to freak out about, man. It's a lot of football left, and it's not like we're not playing good ball, obviously, excluding that first game. Unfortunately, I don't know if it's unfortunate, but based on our situation, unfortunately, this league is about wins and losses. So, you know, it's a lot that we can take from a game like this and feel good about, but there's no moral victory, so we are definitely disappointed to not finish it out.
11: They'll be fine. Philadelphia now, coaching mismatch again.
2: I'm going to tell the wardrobe staff here that Devontae Adams' look was kind of cool. He had like the tank top, the chains, the big jacket. Maybe I could rock that. Adams, by the way, he looks so good the last 2 weeks.
11: He's healthy.
2: We know he's elite. Hey, Patrick Sertan's good. He got lit up. I mean, Devontae Adams cooked him all night. Now, there is something troubling on Puka Nacua. Colin, the team believes Puka, who's been out with a groin, could return in week 4. He warmed up before week 3 and said no. But if he cannot take the field in week 4, they're talking about potentially groin surgery. Now, I don't know what that would entail, but that would get me off Rams Super Bowl. I actually think we're getting close to a Rams buy low on the Super Bowl. They are currently plus 700. Remember, they were in the plus 500 range. If they lose to the Eagles, then I think at 1-3, that's when you probably want their Super Bowl futures. Would you agree or?
11: Yeah, no, I agree. I think, I still think without Puka, again, what worries me is Devontae gets dinged up. He's older, and then they don't have really a separator. They're very good at running back and tight end, coaching and quarterback, but they don't have a great separator. Now you will be getting Myles Garrett back. So your defense and Aaron Donald getting more snaps, your defense could get better. Your offense could get less dynamic, but my guess is Puka will make it back.
2: Now, by the way, look at those final 6 games of the season. Suddenly the Chiefs game is very, very tough on a Thursday night football.
11: It is. It
2: 49ers will see the health status. Cowboys are always going to be chuck and duck. They're never going to throw in the towel. And then 2 against Seattle late. So, you know, there is a world where the Rams down the stretch lose 4 of 6 and miss the playoffs. Like, that's in play. The range of outcomes for them is massive here.
11: Yeah.
2: Let's go to those Green Bay Packers, Colin, because they're down bad, as the kids like to say. Matt LaFleur, nothing is working whatsoever, specifically the run game. Josh Jacobs still on that commissioner's list, and they are dead last in rushing yards, 48 yards per game. But LaFleur says they cannot abandon it. They need to stick with the run game.
15: Sometimes you got to stick with it, and sometimes in early in games it may not be working to the level that you would like to in terms of the run efficiency, but I think they're like body blows in a boxing match. You just got to keep throwing them, and there's a lot of things that play off the run game, so we got to do a better job. I got to do a better job with that.
11: Yeah, they've kind of become a forgotten NFC franchise. As you watch the Bears and you watch the Seahawks and you watch, I mean, what's interesting is that, I mean, I think most people thought the Texans, the Eagles, the Rams were really elite teams. I thought the Lions were. None of them looked the part. San Francisco does. Buffalo does. Kansas City suddenly is really interesting. But, you know, this league, the Raiders, I think, look really good. I'm not surprised by Cleveland, but I'll say this. Cleveland's going to make things uncut. Cleveland's going to knock off Pittsburgh. They play them Thursday. They're going to knock off a Cincinnati or a Baltimore. Watch them be a huge spoiler in their division.
2: All right, let's just pump the brakes, Mr. Cowherd, okay? We're 3 weeks into the season. I know everybody wants the hot takes. Remember, Bill Belichick would use the first month of the season as like a, let's just try stuff out, see what's going on. First month, you don't want to overreact. I'm not ready to kill the Packers. By the way, asking my friend over here for some fantasy analysis, and they say Jordan Love is about to pop off. If you look at the schedule of defenses they're going to face here the next 5 weeks, I shouldn't have said that out loud because, you know, guys in my league watch a show, but keep an eye on this Packers team. I don't think they're dead. They look bad. There's no run game. But Love in the passing game is about to cook, and they face, looks like it's going to be Jalen Daniels, the rookie out of Kansas, with Baker on the shelf. So Packers going on the road and should get the dub. Final story, Colin. This is a shocker to me. The Washington Commanders are going to London this week to face the Colts. Yeah. And Jaden Daniels, who we were just told may consider surgery on that elbow, is traveling with the team and might practice? What are we doing? The same thing happened last year. He came back early and got destroyed and was done for the season. I think this has something to do with Kurt Warner. Remember the Hall of Famer came out and was like, oh, I played with that injury, you know?
11: Well, it's non-throwing arm.
2: And now all of a sudden, Jaden Daniels, the

0: that gives you a couple of weeks. I mean, the coaching staff's feeling pretty good. This ownership group, not real patient. I would think beating the Seahawks would give you, kind of gives you a little more tarmac. So that's, it is interesting. I don't, you know.
1: I mean, Colin, we saw this exact movie play out last year. Now, the Colts defense is not like the Vikings, who he came back against and was crushed.
0: Colts
1: in the first
0: are a pretty
1: half.
0: Good football team, pretty physical football team.
1: What is that, a hint about Friday or Thursday's Blazin' Five, perhaps? Because yeah. I think the Colts are going to make my card as well.
0: Yeah. J-Mac with the news.
2: Well, that's the news.
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0: The Rams beat themselves as much as the Broncos beat the Rams. The Rams make a ton of mistakes for a team with this good of leadership. I mean, owner down, head coach, quarterback. They got great leaders everywhere. They make a lot of mistakes. 16-0 at half. Felt like it should have been 27-0 at half. They kept settling for field goals. And that was their fault, not the officials. They had double the yards. They had 10 more minutes of possession. They had a half dozen more first downs. Rams should have been, the game should have been over at half. 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In the third quarter, twice though, they let Denver back in the game. Their special teams have been an albatross for years. And twice Denver got great punt returns, set up better field position, and Bo Nix took advantage of it.
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13: The best sports month of the year is back. Foxtoberfest kicks off Friday with Penn State at Northwestern. And on Big Noon, the Wolverines take on Minnesota. 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
12: So after this really long and arduous schedule, you get into baseball. So the baseball playoffs start today. You get into this three game, all in one city, wild card round. So you're traveling all over the country, and then your reward if you make the playoffs is you may have to face three straight games on the road. So Houston, you know, at home against the White Sox, they probably win two straight. That's a lopsided series. Yankees again, no Aaron Judge. Stanton is healthy. They have better starting pitching than the Red Sox. They probably win. I mean, everybody likes the Cubs. Chicago, you know, so much of what makes Chicago great is Wrigley and the vibe. They're young. They're athletic. They don't have great pitching. I think it's Matt Boyd going tonight, a longtime veteran, you know, kind of middle of the pack guy. I'd probably take the Padres based on the fact that they're all in San Diego, and, you know, there is something about Chicago playing at home. I would take the Braves over the Phillies. I think Milwaukee's going to win the National League. I would say probably Houston. Everybody, you know, the Rays do everything well. But, you know, regular season and postseason's a different ball game. You know, it's so much about starting pitching, and you're going to push starters to go longer. You're going to use a starter out of the bullpen. Yankees have a lot of good arms, but I think it's a really good postseason. Many of the teams, you know, a lot of the teams getting buys, the Guardians, the Rays, and the Brewers are smaller market or smaller payroll teams. So a lot of the big dogs and the big payrolls, Braves, Phillies, Cubs, Padres, Yankees, Red Sox face each other, and they'll knock each other out. So my guess is I would go probably Astros, Brewers, World Series. That is my guess. As somebody that doesn't watch a ton of regular season baseball, that would be my guess. I watch more Cubs than I've ever watched. Nick Wright on earlier today. You know, it is weird. I always thought the NBA, so yesterday they have media day in the NBA. I always thought the NBA should open up in mid-December. I don't get opening up at camp at the end of September. Nobody in the middle of football season is watching in October and early November. Nobody's watching basketball. I think the season should be more compact. I think there should be fewer games. I think the NBA should be 68 games. You open camp sometime in, you know, mid-December. You know, now the NFL's taken Christmas. I guess you still want some games on Christmas. I think it starts way too early, and I think it ends earlier. I would put the back-to-back games in. There's no data that shows basketball players playing back-to-back is harmful to their career health. It's a bunch of load management nonsense. They've done the data. The league has. That's too pandering to the players. You can have back-to-backs. It's not that. You got a longer All-Star break. Everybody's okay. I think Philadelphia and the Knicks are the two best, most talented teams in the East. Keep your eye on Orlando and Boston. Listen, if the reality is, if you look at all the advanced metrics and the net ratings is, the Celtics are going to be fine without Jaylen Brown. If Paul George can give them 58 to 62 games, they're going to be as good or a better team. I think Philadelphia's got so much size and athleticism, and LeBron's just a difference maker. In the West, we all like Wemby and OKC. That feels about right. I would let's put up the week four NFL schedule. So Thursday is very interesting. You know, the Browns are not going to have a three-game winning streak this year. I think Todd Monken's done a nice job, but my guess is Thursday I would take the Steelers over. I didn't think they played particularly well. I thought Cincinnati's special teams and tackling were atrocious. But my guess is Cleveland's getting high on the supply. They're freaking out, and they'll come back down to earth. Deshaun Watson, this is a very young Cleveland team, and it's a veteran Pittsburgh team that's been in a lot of games like this. It's a big game for Cleveland. I would take Pittsburgh in that game. There is one game. I always say this to you, J-Mac, early in the week. There's going to be an upset. Maybe last week the biggest upset was on Monday night last night. Okay, that was the big upset, the screaming upset. One game you have to pick that won't go as planned. What is it?
13: Patriots over the Bills.
12: You like that.
13: I don't, but, you know.
12: The analytics do?
13: Yeah.
12: Do they?
13: I mean, the other two games to look at are Titans-Ravens. By the way, both Ravens centers are out now long term. Their guard will be starting at center, whatever that's worth. And then you got Dolphins, Brian Flores. Dolphins are double-digit dogs. Like, other than that, every game on the board is kind of tight.
12: Let me ask you this.
13: Oh, Seattle's a touchdown favorite about over the
12: Is Jordan. Carolina beating Detroit an upset?
13: That's not happening.
12: What does ChatGPT say?
13: I don't talk to ChatGPT. I'm a Claude guy. But I think Detroit goes on the road. Did you see the J.C. Horn injury? Their top cornerback goes down for the Panthers, out long term. Looks like about 12 weeks. That's significant against Amara St. Brown, J-Mo, and who's the kid Tesla, who's back.
12: Yeah.
13: This is a great slate Sunday. I did tell the wife, hey, back off. I need Sunday alone. The 1 p.m. window
12: is
13: which
12: incredible.
13: Is the best window in the NFL.
12: Best 1 o'clock window all year.
13: Need more of that.
12: Rams, Eagles on Fox. Could be the game of the day.
13: Yeah.
12: Hour 3 now. 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
14: Rome Report, picking up on an Expos that I thumbed out this morning. Sitting at the end of September, who knew UCLA would be the best football story in this town? I don't care that they just destroyed meaningless Maryland. They're 4-0, and they went from their worst head coaching hire ever to their best. Seriously, is there any USC fan in this town who wouldn't rather have Bob Chesney than Lincoln Riley after Riley and USC disgraced themselves in the Coliseum against Oregon? I think Chesney has done more in the last 4 weeks at UCLA than Riley has done in the last 4 years at USC. And the Rams may have choked away that game in Denver to drop to 1-2, but I still have faith they'll get squared away when they get Puka Nacua and Myles Garrett back. And how is Jim Harbaugh's alleged Super Bowl contender 0-3? And how did Mike McDaniel go from being the best thing that ever happened to Justin Herbert to one of the worst? In the meantime, just go ahead and put some respect on LA's new big dog, Bob Chesney. I'm Jim Rome.
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25: Veteran backup quarterback Case Keenum delivered for the Bears, throwing for two touchdowns and running for another. The Bears rout the Eagles 27-7 in the Monday night game.
26: Playing well any time in your career feels good. 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
25: The Bears improved to 2-1 while the Eagles fall to that same record. There's other quarterback news in the NFL. The Buccaneers will be without Baker Mayfield for at least 3 weeks. He's recovering from a right thumb dislocation. And the Giants, who lost Jackson Dart for the season a week ago, have acquired J.J. McCarthy in a trade with the Vikings. Giants coach John Harbaugh says McCarthy will be a backup for now starter Jameis Winston. And the sports calendar getting very busy. The NHL season begins tonight with five games. There are four wild Wild Card Baseball Playoff Series starting today, and NBA training camps now underway. The season tips off in 3 weeks. I'm Matt McCoy.
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12: The Rams make a ton of mistakes for a team with this good of leadership. 16-0 at half. They had double the yards. They had 10 more minutes of possession. Rams should have been, the game should have been over at half. 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
12: Okay, here we go. Here we go. Hour three is going to be a good one. RG3 talking some Arch Manning, USC, what to do with Lincoln Riley. He had Northwestern at Indiana last Friday. Did a great job, and I watched that game closer than people would suspect. What does he make of Case Keenum last night? Wow. So the Chicago Bears, to this point in the season, I had the Eagles last night winning ugly. Shocker. Blew out the Eagles. Watching Ben Johnson and Nick Sirianni go at it last night, you can really see the difference between what great coaching and bad coaching looks like in the NFL. You really can. Case Keenum, third string quarterback, on a third string left tackle against Vic Fangio, and it was nearly a flawless performance against a veteran Eagles team that's been in massive games over the last 4 years. So let's stop convincing ourselves that every quarterback that wins a Super Bowl, Nick Foles, or every coach that does Nick Sirianni is a great coach. What is he great at? Nick Sirianni is yelling at Bears players. What is he, a security guard or a head coach in the NFL during a crisis moment? He is totally dependent on coordinators. I've said this for years. How good are you on your side of the ball? He's an offensive coach. The Eagles never, ever score on the first scripted series of a game. The last great script in Philly was Rocky. This year, first and third quarters, Eagles with Saquon Barkley, top three O-line, Jalen Hurts, capable wide receivers. The Eagles in the first and third quarters, last in points, last in touchdowns. In fact, they don't have a point in the first quarter. The Titans do. I mean, it is so bad. You were watching last night. The best of it and the worst of it. From the very first play, Ben Johnson, third string quarterback, had to go to a third string tackle. The screens, the manipulation against Vic Fangio. Case Keenum, this is amazing. 11 for 11 against the blitz. Why? That's coaching. Release valves. Release options. Valves, options. That is coaching, prepared for anything Vic Fangio throws at you. Sirianni butchered two crucial moments. First of all, Jalen Hurts gets hit, goes to the blue tent. Call a timeout, bro. It's a huge series. You're on the road, as usual. You can't do anything in the first quarter. Call a timeout. Yep, it was a late hit. It was a bang-bang play. Should have been a penalty. Heads to the blue tent. Call a timeout. Instead, they put in ice cold. Look at him yelling at players. What are you doing? Instead, Jalen Hurts comes out and they're like, yeah, we're going to play ice cold Andy Dalton, who's taking no snaps. And Andy Dalton throws a pick in the end zone. What are you doing? That's situational crises. You lean on the coach over everybody. Jalen Hurts was not happy. Also, end of the third quarter, about a minute and a half left, they're trailing, huge series, fourth and one. Analytics tells you go for it. Jalen Hurts is begging for them to go for it, begging. He's like, nah, we're not going to go for it. Come on, man. You always tell us how much you love the players. And then they come out of the first half, offensive coach, top three offensive line, Saquon Barkley, out of halftime, three and out, three and out, three and out, five and pick. So they make no halftime adjustments. Where is the coaching? I mean, this guy needs a positive yards rabbit. I mean, there's just nothing that works here. You got, like I always say, you can criticize coaches, but DeMeco Ryans has historically in Houston, he knows the defense. So not only are they bad, the worst NFL first quarter offense this year, 2 years ago, they didn't score a point in the first quarter. This is embarrassing. Until week nine. So like, it's a habit. He can't script. He can't adjust. In the third quarter this year, the Eagles have 38 yards. That's what they're averaging. With Saquon Barkley, that's like two, that's a screen and a draw to Saquon Barkley. 38 yards they're averaging. And again, stacked offensive roster. Great GM. So what's happened in the NFL, the quality of coaching, Clint Kubiak's the newest guy to head coaching job to get a gig. And you're like, yeah, that's another one. That's another home run. Raiders now 3-0, already fixed the O-line, just like Sean Payton did in Denver. Like Andy Reid can do, they don't even have their left tackle. It works. Last night, Ben Johnson, third left tackle. It works. You know, seventh round running back. I mean, it was amazing last night who the Bears' leading receiver was. I'll get to that in a second. But to me, the coaching in this league has never been stronger. And last night, you saw the top of the food chain. And to me, a guy with a winning record has to be near the bottom. And here's Sirianni.
2: Man, I shouldn't have let my emotions get the best of me. Those guys are out there trying to make a play. It was close on the sideline. It ended up being a penalty. Obviously, you never want to see your quarterback get hit like that. But it's in the heat of the moment. I know nobody's trying to hurt anybody out there. And I always have remorse when I act that way. But I always love fighting for our players. Like, I love our guys. And so the emotion of the game probably got the better of me today, and I have to learn from that.
12: That's about the fifth time he's gone to a podium and said that. Come on, bro. I'll give you once in your career, maybe twice. It's like the fifth, sixth time you've done that. You know, I was thinking about this. I mean, to win with a third string left tackle and third string quarterback is like using rental clubs at a major and winning the major. Like, it's insane what I was watching. Case Keenum had a perfect passer rating against the blitz. It's unheard of against a good Philadelphia defense with good corners in the pass rush. But I'm watching Kevin O'Connell, Minnesota, 3-0 with no offense. I'm watching Clint Kubiak, 3-0 with the Raiders. Ben Johnson last night with Case Keenum. Kyle Shanahan, his roster's falling apart, 3-0. If you have a head coaching opening in this league, unless you can get the very hottest defensive coordinator, like Jesse Minter, in like 3 years, people talked about Jesse Minter, Mike McDonald in Seattle. Unless you can get the defensive coordinator who's been on a three-year heater, just hire the offensive guy. Even the offensive guys that flame out, Mike McDaniel in Miami, made the playoffs twice, made two a Pro Bowler. Mike McCarthy in Dallas, they were the number one offense in the league when he was there. I mean, Matt LaFleur made the playoffs six times. Todd Monken in Cleveland was considered like a reach. I don't know. I watched Deshaun Watson last 2 weeks. Would a defensive coach take Deshaun Watson from what he was in week one and last year to what I watched the last 2 weeks? Deshaun Watson looks like, to me, all those rookies for the Browns, all those young players, and Deshaun Watson, that's a real football team. Again, I don't know if Todd Monken's going to be a great coach, but been around the league forever, but you got to be able to solve the quarterback. I love D'Amico Ryans. He can't solve the Texans' run game, their offensive line, or C.J. Stroud. Todd Monken just took Deshaun Watson, who I don't think is as talented as C.J. Stroud, solved him in 2 weeks. So four of the top five coaches in coach of the year odds are offensive coaches. And Sean McVay, Andy Reid, Kyle Shanahan, and Sean Payton aren't even on the list. We have, you just got to hire offense. Unless you can get the Jesse Minter guy, just go offense. Because at some point you're going to have to solve a quarterback issue. New England's got now with Drake May. They got a quarterback issue. Are you going to do it like Houston? Or are you going to do it like Cleveland and Todd Monken? I mean, you got Jalen Hurts, Saquon Barkley, all these guys. Sirianni is the exception. It's like, I mean, there's like 12 coaches in the league offensively. God, give Clint Kubiak. Look what he's doing with the Raiders. So the Bears last night, this is what offensive coaches do. Do you know who the leading receiver for the Bears was last night? Khalif Raymond. A 32-year-old special teamer. It's a ton. I mean, it's amazing. Ben Johnson is squeezing every little bit of juice out of a third-string left tackle and a 32-year-old special teams guy. And again, these defensive guys, they can't solve the O-line. One of the things offensive coaches do very well, I saw Peyton do it in Denver. I saw Ben do it, Ben Johnson do it in Chicago. Offensive coach Andy Reid right now doesn't have a left tackle. Who knows what's going on there? Offensive coaches solve offensive lines very quickly. It can take years for Mike Tomlin, and I think Mike is great on TV, and he was a very good coach. He couldn't solve the O-line for 7 years in Pittsburgh. So Kyle Manungai, seventh rounder out of Rutgers. Just, I'm telling you, man, these offensive coaches, they get more out of their roster. It's a no excuses league because you're going to be missing left tackles. Running backs are going to get hurt. There's 100% injury rate in the NFL. Everybody gets banged up. Almost everybody should miss a game or two. Here's Ben after.
0: Well, I've got a little history with that of calling plays for someone not so mobile. Now I don't have a history with someone that's not a number one pick though. So that was apparently a big deal.
12: And with that, Robert Griffin III, Fox NFL and college football analyst is joining us. And go to your, to go 11 for 11 against the blitz.
4: Yeah.
12: It's just like that to me, you know, I didn't play this game at a high level, but there are times I watch coaching and I try not to nitpick on play calling because I'm not watching the 22 all week. I don't know the physical abilities of your players. But when you can create valves and options for a third string quarterback to beat Vic Fangio's blitzes, you tell me that feels like elite coaching.
4: Oh yeah, Colin, you're spot on. Ben Johnson to me, he is the best thing that happened in Chicago since Michael Jordan. And I know that's a big statement, but the reason I say it is we've talked about this multiple times. What is his system really built for? It's built for a processing quarterback. It's built for a guy to get the ball out of his hands. So when he comes into this game, he doesn't just coach up the backup in Case Keenum. He decides to completely switch operating systems, right? You talk about time to throw. This year, Caleb Williams has averaged 3.42 yards, but 3.42 seconds in his time to throw. That's last in the NFL. Case Keenum came into this game. And for the duration of that game, he was at 2.41 seconds time to throw. And on the opening drive, he was getting the ball out of his hands in 1.87 seconds. What does that tell you? It tells you that Ben Johnson's offense is built more for a guy like Case Keenum, who isn't a magician, right? He's going to process. The ball is going to come out of his hand. That's how you're able to go 11 for 11 against Vic Fangio's blitz pressure package. And also, everyone in the world thought that they were going to run the ball 50 times in this game to, quote unquote, protect the old guy. And instead, they came out and threw the ball just as much as they ran it. 34 passes, 34 runs. And they did out of play action. I mean, it was a joy watching this game, Colin. Honestly, from a film perspective, it was so much fun to see the creative screens, to see the creative play actions that they were running. And Case Keenum absolutely balled out. I think a big part of it had to do with Ben Johnson understanding who he had under center and still going for it.
12: And, you know, it's interesting. What you're basically saying is, I said this last year. I said, I don't think Ben and Caleb will ever be a perfect fit, but it'll work because they're so gifted. That's basically
4: correct.
12: What you're saying is that really Caleb will, you know, Aaron Rodgers did this in Green Bay. He'll play himself out of design successful plays. That's what you're saying with Caleb.
4: Hey, look, Caleb, when you watch Caleb Williams play this, and I've heard you talk about him, like, you know, carrying the torch and holding the mantle for the NFL as one of the young up and coming quarterbacks. And I totally agree. But when you watch Caleb Williams play, you kind of hold your breath like, oh my God.
12: Yeah.
4: Did he make that play? Oh my goodness. What a throw. And then there's a couple moments where you're like, oh my gosh, like, can we just do what the play is called? And that's a lot of Brett Favre in him, right? But when you watch Case Keenum play and you hear Ben Johnson in the clip that you played of like, hey, I've got some experience with a non-mobile guy. He looks more like Jared Goff. The offense and what Ben Johnson is going to set up, it's going to be open and Case Keenum is going to hit it. And if it's not open, he's not going to hit it. Caleb helps you when your scheme doesn't win. What Caleb will continue to grow and get better at is understanding when the scheme did win and just taking what the defense gives you.
12: Yeah. Have you ever seen a quarterback go from number one passer rating, best deep ball in the league, to looks like a backup in Drake May? I said this yesterday. Is that Drake is not, it doesn't look like a conflict driven guy. And I think it feels like Josh McDaniels got all the power, all the rings, and he's this nice kid you know, North Carolina comes in and he's just taken the coaching. But I feel like quarterbacks have to be, Brady did it. He barked back. Bo Nix does it. You know, like I want my quarterback, Peyton Manning barked at coaches. I like it. Carson Palmer could bark at you. I feel like Drake just like, tell me what to do and I'll do it. He doesn't look happy. He looks like he's forcing stuff. I mean, what do you see?
4: I mean, what you're saying is that Drake is too wholesome, right? He doesn't have that, disrespectful bone in his body that's going to make him challenge the coach to maybe do the things that he likes, right? We had these discussions all the time, really at every stop that I've ever been in with the Shanahans in Washington, with John Harbaugh, when I was in Baltimore. And like the coach is going to call what the quarterback wants, as long as the quarterback is really, really adamant about what he actually likes. For instance, you see a guy come to the sideline and, you know, Super Bowl with the Eagles, and they ask Jalen Hurts, hey, what do you want to run? And he'll tell them what he wants to run. And then Sirianni and the coach is like, all right, let's run that. Whether it works or not is whatever. But those types of quarterbacks know what they want in that moment. And Drake May doesn't feel like that type of player. Yeah. But I think this is all, it all comes down to, for me, Colin, just the, like everything they did this offseason, bringing in AJ Brown. Like that's supposed to help you. It's going to replace the loss of Stephon Diggs and give you a true number one who's a little, you know, can still have some go and has something to prove. He's not there. So what? Drake May now has 6 interceptions in the first 3 games. But I think it really boils down to aura, as the kids call it, right? Yeah. The Patriots feel like they lost their aura in the offseason because of the off the field stuff. So now your coach is being questioned and they're going through that stuff because of the Donna Russini situation with Mike Vrabel. I still think that is holding this team back because Vrabel's not able to be the same type of leader. Right. Unquestioned leader, guy that the guys are going to follow. And now your quarterback is kind of suffering from that as well without his number one receiver out there. So I think for the Patriots, they just have to accept the villain role and go out and try to play a more dominant style of football. Because right now Drake May's not seeing it clean. And that's what shows up on tape.
12: All right. 2 big college football questions. Let's start with Texas. I had an executive in the NFL text me. And for years and years, I've always said, if you're a first round quarterback, you got to give me one wow. There's got to be something. Size, arm, mobility, athleticism. You came out of Baylor watching you run around. That's a wow trait. That the quarterbacks that fail, JJ McCarthy, there's no wow. The quarterbacks that I defend when they struggle, Sam Darnold, athleticism, arm. Sam had a couple of wows. That's why I always defended him. Baker in the pocket, time to set. There's some wow there. My knock on Arch Manning has been, an executive I talked to said, where's the wow play? Like, we're giving him compliments for, you know, 16 yard out. Like, that's what a Texas quarterback does. Right. But I'm looking for the wow trait or the wow play. And I think we're all waiting for it. And he goes, you know, this is somebody that's in the league is, if I needed a quarterback, this executive did. And he's like, that's what I would keep asking. Give me his best 12 plays. Yeah. Well, what is your, on that, I don't know if it's a criticism or it's an observation. What is his wow?
4: Yeah, I still think that Arch's wow is his ability to make plays with his legs, when the play breaks down. I think we've seen that over the past couple seasons, like when he's a little inconsistent throwing the football, maybe not seeing it as well. He can get outside the pocket and make some things happen. I think for me right now, like when you talk Texas in general, their defense is a national championship level defense. I mean, Colin Simmons, we all know the celebration was like one of the wildest things we've ever seen, on a football field, but he also had 5 sacks and 3 of those sacks came after that celebration. So when you look at them defensively, you're like, man, they're showing up. And no mistake about it. Winning on the road in the SEC is tough. In the Big Ten, it's tough. In the Big 12, it's tough. Home field advantage is a real thing. But I think that Arch still is feeling that pressure of having to go out and throw for 350 yards and 5 touchdowns every single game to justify the attention that he gets because of the name on the back of his, on the back of his jersey. I believe he should come back for another year. when guys are ready to go to the NFL, playing college football looks easy for them. You know, for myself, when I came out, when Andrew Luck came out, like it looked easy for us when we were playing in our last year. It looked easy for CJ Stroud when he was playing in his last year. It doesn't look easy for Arch yet.
5: Yeah.
4: And because of that, I do believe he should come back. I know everyone's going to say he should be the first pick in the draft, and we got a lot of quarterbacks out there right now that are kind of ebbing and flowing in that conversation. But Arch Manning to me needs more starts. And he needs more opportunities to prove that he's mastered the college game before he takes on the new challenge of going to the NFL.
12: Okay, so I'm going to throw this theory at you. So Lincoln Riley at Oklahoma in the Big 12, a warm weather conference, 11 wins, right? At USC, it's been a very good home coach, LA weather.
4: Yeah.
12: Where does he struggle? On the road in the Big 10. Why? Because what travels in college football is defense, toughness, physicality. That travels, correct, right? Pretty clever passing games don't. And if you look at Lincoln Riley, is that I thought, you know, this USC thing's going to work with him. He's going to spread it out. LA's a kind of town that it's not just winning in LA. You gotta be big. You gotta have stars. You gotta score points. Pete Carroll made college football feel huge, and Snoop Dogg and Leinart and Reggie. But it wasn't just winning like Alabama. It was exciting. But here's and this is a legitimate knock, is that when he got to the playoff in Oklahoma, he couldn't beat those tough physical teams like a Georgia. And if you look at here, is in the Big Ten, he doesn't play well on the road. It's a physicality thing. His practice, his offense generates points and yards and flair and fun. But to win in the Big Ten, you gotta bang people, you know, you gotta punch them in the mouth. And that's not what he creates or develops. And maybe the Big Ten, ACC's mostly warm weather, SEC's warm weather, Big 12's warm weather, Big Ten is no longer. You know, even Oregon and Washington, four of their home games are cold weather. That maybe this is just never going to work, him playing in the Big Ten, coaching the Big Ten.
4: You like we always talk about, Colin, you're so eloquent in the way you break it down. So it makes me dive deeper into my bag to figure out ways to make the analogy. So would you take someone from L.A., and routinely tell them, hey, we're going to go to Chicago. We're going to go to Indiana. We're going to go to Pennsylvania, and we're going to go to Minnesota, and we're just going to be cold all the time, go on the road, have to run the ball. It's not in their personality. Like when I go to LA at times and they'll be like, man, it's cold outside. I'm like, oh, what is it? Like 20, 30 degrees? They're like, nah, it's 50. You know, like that's cold at times to people who are from the great state of California, especially in Los Angeles. So I think it's a personality thing. I don't think it's a personality thing with Lincoln Riley. Having coached in Oklahoma, that's a total different feel than having to coach in LA. But where your talent base comes from is important. And I've always felt like Lincoln Riley is a much better coach in a Big 12, the Pac-12 before it was, you know, they got rid of it. That's more of his style. But for USC in general, you have to be able to recruit the state. And he's done that at the highest level, number one recruiting class. Right. But are those the kids and the young men that are going to excel playing in a Big Ten style of play? No. Yeah. When I watch 7-on-7, which is huge in the state of Texas and California, those kids don't look like, you know, I always say this, but sometimes you need some guys with cankles. Okay. Right, the guys that you know are going to barrel the hay and put it up and, you know, go outside with their shirt off when it's 10 degrees outside and they don't care. A bunch of Montana, Wyoming type guys, you know, they don't have that at USC. And that's why they brought in Gary Patterson to instill that toughness on the defensive side. And honestly, I think he has been an asset for them, but it takes more than a year to fix generations of a mindset in that state. And I think Lincoln Riley is suffering from that.
12: Yeah. I mean, I look at all the numbers in LA when he was in the Big 12. You know, they won four titles in that conference.
0: Correct.
12: And I know Bob Stoops had won before him, but he actually, on an average, won about a game more a season. He'd been good. By the way, soccer on FS1, Spain, Croatia. Herd goes to the app right now. I believe this is that, you know, I know he can coach. I mean, he won four Big 12 titles. I know he can coach. He leads the nation in pass offense, red zone offense, third down offense. I know he can coach, but there is something about his style. It's a cold weather conference. They have been peculiar, bizarrely bad against mediocre teams in the East and in cold weather. And it's like, is it just stylistically? It's a weird fit for him. I mean, I'll say this. It's hard to buy out coaches because you're paying your roster 35 large a year and the next guy's going to cost you $100 million. If he, let's say he loses three games, they lose to Indiana, Ohio State, win the rest. I think he survives. If they lose to Penn State, Ohio State, Indiana, does he survive with four losses? They're not going to fire him tomorrow. Does he survive with four losses?
4: I think he does. And I agree with you. Like, our good, what do you say, media colleague, Paul Feinbaum, keeps using this word fraud, right? He keeps calling Lincoln Riley a fraud. I totally disagree with that. I've disagreed with it every time he said it. He said it with me on air when I was at the other network, and I disagreed with it. I don't think Lincoln Riley is a fraud. I think Lincoln Riley is a great coach. He's a quarterback whisperer. Look at the quarterbacks that he's had go to the NFL.
12: Yeah.
4: But what I think he is encountering is it is very difficult to change a mindset that is built into a program and a state when you play in the Big Ten, right? I called the Northwestern Indiana game with my guy, Connor Onion, and our son, Alexa Linusoy. And when you watch that game, you're like, oh my God, Indiana's going to blow Northwestern out. And it's a close slobber knocker of a game. Is that the style of play that Lincoln Riley has coached offensively?
12: Yeah.
4: What I would encourage him to do is to stop trying to play Big Ten style ball and go back to playing Big 12 style ball. They need to score 50.
12: Yeah.
4: And don't worry so much about, hey, let's try to balance the offense and run the ball and keep the defense on the sideline because that'll help them. No. Go score 50 points. You got the talent offensively to do it. You got the freshman receivers. You got the backs and you got a quarterback in Jaden Maiava. Open it up. And just rely on your offense to go win you games because it does feel like he's trying to change his identity. And because of that, it's actually hurting them offensively.
12: Yeah. Good stuff, RG3. Let's see this week. Hold on. You have, Penn State at Northwestern. Northwestern's debuting their new stadium. It's down the street from my house. It's absolutely gorgeous. Beautiful.
4: Yeah. Can't wait to see it. Can't wait to see it.
12: Northwestern's got a good coaching staff. I'll tell you that. Those guys, Braun and Chip Kelly, do a great job.
4: Yes.
12: As always, Robert, it's great seeing you.
4: Appreciate you, brother. God bless.
12: Yeah. Listen, everybody's like, Lincoln's a fraud. I don't think so. I don't think you can lead the nation in offense, third down, red zone, passing if you're a fraud. He's a very good on one side of the ball. But I think the criticisms of culture and toughness and they don't. I mean, I watch them go to Rutgers and Maryland and, you know, like Minnesota and you're like Illinois. They can't stop anybody. It's like, I don't know. But buying him out, who's writing the check? This is not Baton Rouge or Tuscaloosa. It's not like everything in the world. When Pete Carroll was in L.A., they didn't have any NFL in L.A. People are busy. People are distracted. Dodgers weren't this dominant. J-Mac with the news. Oh, all right, let me take a break and come back with J-Mac. That's my bad. 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
20: 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And when you order, please write in The Herd with Colin Cowherd in the How Did You Hear About Us survey to let them know we sent you. Don't forget, there's no safe like Simply Safe. You know, you forget sometimes just how great professional athletes are. There was a survey done years and years ago where it was like 20 years ago where they polled athlete men, and 75% of men said, if not for a coach that didn't like me or an injury, I could be like a professional athlete. And I mean, I always tell a story. I mean, that's how pathetic guys are. I always tell the story years ago, and it was not on very long, but I thought it was, I don't know why, I played flag football in college, and we were all like pretty good high school athletes. And we were, I'm not going to tell you the name of the team. That would get me in trouble. But we won our league. We were very good. And we had guys who were very, very good small school athletes. And I was not the best athlete in the team. I can assure you that. There we had some guys that were like track stars, had been offered college scholarships. And so I was really into flag football. I coached a women's team at Eastern Washington. We won the championship, I think, either back-to-back years or two or threes. I was really into it. Somebody I went to high school with was my quarterback. She was a stud. And so I was really in the, I just liked kind of the 7-on-7 nature of like flag football, whatever the numbers were. And so there was a show years ago, and it was the number one flag football team in America. And it was from San Diego. And these guys were all cocky, and they took three retired NFL players. One of them was James Lofton. I think the quarterback, I could be wrong, was Ken O'Brien. And then it was Kellen Winslow. I am guessing, I apologize. One of those guys will hear about this from a friend or is listening, but I think it was those three guys. And they were all retired for years. So Ken O'Brien, Kellen Winslow, and James Lofton. Ken O'Brien was outstanding. You know, again, it's just, you forget how good pro athletes are. So they played these guys from San Diego who had like just were the best flag football team in the country. They knew all the rules. So these guys got, the pros got one practice. They didn't know the rules. They went to dinner with those guys the night before, and the guys were so cocky. And those old pros go out there, and these guys can't run, and they beat the brakes off the amateur guys who were very athletic, who were very talented. But it's like Mike Tyson could walk into any place in America with some tough guy, and it's over in 15 seconds. Like, I've said this before. I know Drew Bledsoe pretty well, and some of these older quarterbacks, those guys can spin it today. They don't have the legs. They're not in great shape. You give Drew Bledsoe a ball, and I don't know how old Drew is, 50. You could give him a ball right now, and he can hit a 35-yard out. Aikman can do it. Bledsoe can do it. Brady can absolutely do it. All those guys can do it. They just don't want to work. Marino's legs went, Elway's legs went. They don't want to work that hard. About 0.03 of high school athletes become pro athletes. I mean, there is literally a better chance of getting hit by lightning. But I'm watching Case Keenum last night. And, you know, I looked at Case Keenum. It was one of my favorite bets of the week. I'm like, the guy hasn't played and started a game in 3 years. He's incredibly athletic. He's sitting in that pocket, making big-time throws. You know, you look at this stuff, you're like, Vic Fangio blitzed him 11 times. I mean, look at that. That's freaking gas. Those throws are great. And you, I mean, it was his fifth start in 7 years. And Case Keenum lights up Vic Fangio and the Eagles. Case Keenum. I mean, on a short week, he's not taking all the number ones. They thought Bajent was going to quarterback. It just reminds you of how great you have to be anywhere on an NFL roster. The leading receiver for the Bears last night's a 32-year-old special teams guy from Detroit. And he had 90 yards last night. Pro athletes are, this is what they do all day. They train, they work, they practice. God, I lift weights for 40 minutes a day. I feel like Mr. Olympia. You know, it's like, oh, I got a good workout in today. Those guys do that four times a day. Here was Case Keenum, got the game ball after in the locker room.
6: This is a special night. This is a special night. This means a bunch to me, man. This was taken from me a lot of times. And to have him call me and bring me back, the love of the game again, man. Mm-hmm. I'm telling you, we got something special here, man. Hey, next man up mentality. I'm telling you guys, this is...

0: group of men over there. Mm. And I told this to the guys beforehand, man. I may not be a cowboy, but this ain't my
1: Had to beep that out. That was awesome. All right. Take a break. J-Mac is back. Way to go, Case Keenum. God, that was awesome. That was just something else, man. Spinning it into Vic Fangio's coverage. It's the Herd.
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1: 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The Rams beat themselves as much as the Broncos beat the Rams. 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Felt like it should have been 27-0 at half. They kept settling for field goals. And that was their fault, not the officials. They had double the yards. They had 10 more minutes of possession. They had a half dozen more first downs. Rams should have been, the game should have been over at half. 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In the third quarter, twice though, they let Denver back in the game. 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And twice Denver got great punt returns, set up better field position, and Bo Nix took advantage of it.
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10: 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Falcons roll the Packers 35-14. Bijan Robinson, one of our favorites. He was dominating last night. Packers rushed for 17 yards. That's it. 17 yards. And this, you know, once again, that offensive line was banged up. They were missing, I think, 6 of their top 10 highest paid players. Micah Parsons not there. And you're looking for Jordan Love to do something miraculous, but you can't be one-dimensional. He tried to be, but give credit to Atlanta. This was one of those, hey, we're going to be in primetime our next 3 games. I hope you enjoy it. Well, now I'm looking forward to that. With Michael Penix Jr. III, he played really well, but the focus of that loss is on Matt LaFleur.
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13: The Vikings turned the page on the most disappointing quarterback era they've ever had and the worst quarterback decision in the history of the league. But for the Giants, right, this trade coming in, what was this about today? Because I think everybody's missing the real purpose of getting J.J. McCarthy, right? The reason the Giants got J.J. McCarthy isn't because...

0: We're going to get him ready. He's going to be out there in a week. This is going to be the Jameis Winston show for a long time. It's going to be the Jameis show. J.J. McCarthy's not one of those backup quarterbacks that just, oh, he ran out of room on his team. Hey, we got to move on. Well, what a great trade. No, they got a guy who is a reclamation project who is going to sit on the bench for a long time. Now, are the calls going to be great for him to start? Yeah.
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9: Boy, we keep talking about Bo Nix after Sunday night's lucky comeback against the Rams, but we're bearing the lead, Colin, because the Broncos have bigger issues. Their first halves have been downright rotten so far this year. They cannot get anything going. Is that on Bo Nix? Is that on Davis Webb? It's unclear, but Sean Payton said he definitely needs the team to get off to faster starts.
10: I'm comfortable with the grit of a team that can play well in the fourth quarter. I'm uncomfortable with how we've played at the start of games, if that's a fair answer. Like, you know, I'm comfortable with, like, this is a team that can, because our games, you're going to be in tight games, but as the head coach, you can't possibly be comfortable with the way the first half unfolded.
6: It's remarkable. And he's also a great play designer and play caller. So you think, if nothing else, you'd be like, we're going to run the first eight plays. We're going to script the first eight plays. That would be the opening drive. You'd at least get field goals out of it. Like, they struggle to get any points in the first half. Like, it is unbelievable watching them play. Jacksonville, it was the same thing. They are literally two different teams.
9: Well, you wonder, Davis Webb, hey, you just, let's see the game plan, let's do it. And then at halftime, is Sean Payton quietly taking over the play calling? I don't know. I mean, they look like two.
6: But this is totally the same thing. This was the same thing last year. Same thing last year. They were a second half team. They trailed in 15 games last year and won 14. One of the reasons I didn't have them as a playoff team, A, their schedule was brutal, and B was, yeah, that's not, you can't, you're going to trail at least seven or eight games. You can't fall behind like that. I would understand it if you had, I mean, listen, Ben Johnson had some of this with Caleb last year, where Caleb, like, ignites in the second half. The Bears weren't a great first quarter scoring team last year. So Ben Johnson and Sean Payton, two of the great play callers in the sport, have these young quarterbacks that really play great late, but just on script, get tight. They miss layups. They don't hit the big stuff. It's really hard to explain. You know, that's why I like the Niners. The Niners give you four quarters. I don't think their ceiling's as high as Denver, but they give you four quarters of offense. I like the Niners this weekend.
9: Yeah, by the way, I'm surprised Nick didn't bring this up, but three AFC West teams in the herd hierarchy? I mean, what a giant misstep by you. But that's okay. We all make mistakes. Let's move on to the Minnesota Vikings, Colin. They are 3-0, but it's a bit of a wobbly 3-0.
6: Oh, yeah.
9: As they have managed a league-worst 715 yards of total offense. I mean, that is really crazy. Now, they have had Carson Wentz in there a lot. And, you know, Kyler Murray's still getting adjusted to the KOC offense, but here's our head coach talking about how things are going to improve sooner rather than later.
11: We've seen Kyler play 11 snaps in one game and played against a good defense on the road yesterday. There's a lot of things that beyond Kyler that we need to improve, including myself, and we're going to do that, and we're going to continue. We're going to send as an offense. I do believe that, Kevin. I believe in our guys. I believe in where we can get to as a team. And I just love the fact that collectively we're able to come together and find a way to win football games.
9: So they get the Miami Dolphins this week. If you watch Patrick Mahomes, he was like 20 of 24 flawless against the Dolphins on the road. So Kyler should cook, but we got to monitor the Justin Jefferson injury. He left, did not return. Now they're optimistic he's going to play this week, but I do wonder, do they say, hey, JJ, we need you long term. This is the Dolphins. Jordan Addison's got this, you know, and maybe they sit Jefferson. I do believe this game could be closer than the experts think. But then again, I thought that with the Dolphins and the Chiefs, and you saw that worked out.
4: Yeah. Yeah, boy, Miami, if they don't have Achan, I don't know how they move the ball. And also, Minnesota's a good home team. This is probably, I kind of feel like Minnesota will eventually figure their offense out. Is Justin Jefferson playing or not?
9: Yeah, it's unclear. It's early in the week. Brian Flores, remember, he coached in Miami. It ended very badly.
4: Oh, he
9: the
4: loved
9: whole lawsuit
4: it.
9: Thing. He wants to body bag Malik Willis.
4: Oh, I think that's a good point.
9: Final story is Brock Bowers, the immortal tight end of the Raiders, who's playing a lot of wide receiver now.
4: Oh my, I watched the video last night of his like 8 catches, 9 catches. The guy, he beats corners.
9: Yeah, he's really, really good. And, he's so good that Kirk Cousins compared him to one of his former teammates in Minnesota. Take a listen.
5: I still think that, you know, that chemistry is building. I don't think that it's something that we fully achieved in the offseason. I think you have to do it in in-game experience together. I had this with, you know, Justin Jefferson where, you know, early on you don't realize just how good he was as a player. And then you play with him longer and you start to realize, oh, okay, you know, practice didn't really show just how good he is. And so I think games with Brock will be important for us to continue to build that rapport.
9: By the way, interesting look for Kirk Cousins at the podium, the white undershirt under the button-up. That's like what you see on a dad's Saturday at Home Depot.
4: Well, he is a dad. Yeah. Why can't a dad dress like a
9: dad? I mean, I know
4: like
9: you don't go to Home Depot a lot. You send your underwear.
4: I go to Home Depot.
9: Oh, yeah.
4: I go to Home Depot half dozen times a year. I like to sometimes just go buy lumber.
9: Oh.
4: I do. I'll go there and I'll just come out with some 2x4s and just make stuff happen at home.
9: Because the winter is just so, it's not that bad in Chicago, right? You got a lot of time.
4: Okay, right now in Chicago.
9: Balmy?
4: Oh, 73 degrees.
9: You gonna backyard. Lay out in the
4: I've
9: old
4: had
9: backyard
4: this head
9: today?
4: Cold. I haven't been able to smoke a cigar for like 3 days because of this head cold, but I think I'm leaning in to the nicotine tonight.
9: Oh, nicotine while watching baseball?
4: Oh, I'm watching baseball playoffs all night, brother.
9: Sipping an adult beverage perhaps?
4: Yeah, both the teams here, made the playoffs. They stuck the game
9: well,
4: on
9: the
4: another
9: network.
4: Well,
9: the teams out here did too, the Dodgers and the Padres, yeah.
4: I love, you know, people complain about afternoon sports. I love March Madness in the afternoon. I love baseball playoff games in the afternoon.
9: Who
4: I don't care when they're on.
9: About that stuff?
4: Well, a lot of people are like, how can you put the, you know, Chicago, the games in the afternoon? First of all, way more people work remotely than ever have. And if you work at an office in Chicago, the Cubs and the White Sox are on.
9: Yeah.
4: I mean, give me if you're at a restaurant and you're doing prep work right now in the afternoon, everybody's got the radio, the television on. I mean, I love March Madness and after the next 5 weeks are great in sports. I love afternoon baseball playoff games. I'll go home and watch all afternoon. And by the way, the Cubs play the most day games in baseball anyway. So their fans are used to it. What are they complaining about? Well, I mean, there's nothing. What boss is going to be like, hey, turn that TV off in Chicago. We've got accounting to do. There's not a boss in Chicago. I'm on the train with all the old guys in the morning. Those guys would be liquored up by 2:45 today.
7: J-Mac. Oh,
9: woo!
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22: 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Denver's home for Dan Patrick, Colin Coward, and Jim Rome.

0: name is Jim Rome. Great to have you here. The program brought to you by FanDuel. Every single day, my thanks to our pals at FanDuel. Without them, this is not possible. Great to see you here. All right, lots to get to. Hey, let me just start right here. I want to start by saying the phone lines have been popping. I mean, it's been banging. Keep it up. It's been a lot of momentum on the phones. I love it. Let me start you right there. Phone number is 1-800-636-8686. Go ahead and use it. First interview is not until 1240, so we are wide open between now and then. I love it. It's like a renaissance on the phones. Love to see it. Toll free. Hit us up. Just make sure of this. There's going to be a call screener. The call screener is going to say, what's your name? Where are you from? What do you want to talk about? Do not tell that call screener, I don't know. I'm just going to wing it. I'll figure it out as soon as I get on the air. No, you won't. No, you won't. And by the way, do not be an adult. Call the program. Tell the call screener, this is what I want to talk about. And then when I go to you, do not hand the phone to your 13-year-old son like that one knob did yesterday. Yay! Don't pass the phone to anybody, and especially not your 13-year-old son. That didn't do him or me or you or anybody any good. However,
1: 13.
0: You're 13.
2: Yeah, I know you're 13.
0: Okay, so
2: yeah.
0: Your son, I can tell.
3: Do you know who you're calling?
0: And then I had to break the kid off. It had to be done. But that's the old man's fault. That's not my fault. You put me in an impossible position. It's not a kids program. We don't like to have kids call. Kids probably shouldn't listen because there are certain things that you clones do. Not me. I'm fully responsible. But there are certain things that some of you do that no 13-year-old should ever be subjected to. Yet this dad is passing the phone to his kid. Now, I want you to pass the show to your kids ultimately, but maybe not at 13. Either way, do not pass the phone to a 13-year-old. But use it yourself. If you don't want to do that, find me on X at Jim Rome. If you don't want to do that, find me on email, rome@havetake.com. If you do not want to do that, just jump in the chat. Yo, chat. Chat has become kind of a singular thing. Like it or not, chat, no matter how many of you are in the chat at any given time, you're all one. We've grouped you all together. Like, yo, chat. People call up and take a run at chat. Like it's one entity, because it is. So whereas there may be several hundred of you or thousands of you in at any given time, you're all one, according to everybody else. It's you against the world, chat. All right. All that said, I've got a couple of legends coming up on the program today. Coming up at 1240, Jonathan Vilma, former Pro Bowl linebacker. Also a member of arguably the greatest college football team of all time, Jonathan Vilma, 1240. 120, Hall of Famer Steve Atwater. So two really good ones. And a big day tomorrow. All right, starting with, and I'm looking for your engagement, but starting with what we saw last night. Did that actually happen last night? What we saw last night, did that actually happen? Was that actually a 38-year-old third stringer who had not started an NFL game in over 1,000 days that lit Soldier Field on fire along with the Eagles defense and completely outplayed the Super Bowl MVP from 2 years ago? Did that actually happen, or was I just tripping? Now, granted, it has been a minute since Jalen Hurts looked anything like the Super Bowl MVP that he was 2 years ago. If anyone looked like a former Super Bowl MVP last night, it was Case freaking Keenum, if you need him. And the Bears did need him. And did this dude ever come through? Not only did Keenum badly outplay Jalen Hurts, dude nearly played a perfect game. My man's out here looking like Joe Montana and Pinky Manning and Tom Baconface all rolled into one. What a freaking pro. And what an all-time primetime performance. And what a humiliation for ELGLES Eagles.
4: ELES Eagles!
0: ELGLES illiteracy. How to describe the Eagles last night? How do I describe them? Let me think. In a word, ass. In all phases, for all four quarters last night, just straight ass. I've got no idea if anybody was doing any thinking. All I know is that the talent did not take over. The ass did. And the real problem for Eagle fan is it's nothing new. How many times have you watched that same game, Eagle fan? How many times have we all been subjected to this same garbage? It's a miracle that this team is somehow 2-1. And that's the only silver lining here, the standings. Even if they look nothing like and are playing nothing like a 2-1 football team. Yes, you are what your record says you are. Unless you're the Eagles, because I don't care what their record is. You can't tell me that's a 2-1 football team. And the problem is, it's the same problems. And I know Philly is all over Sean Mannion, even though last night was only his third game calling plays. But for me, this isn't about that. This is way more about Jalen Hurts. The hell has happened to this guy? For me, this is not about the play caller. This is not about learning a new system. This is not about A.J. Brown not being there. This is about a QB who does not look anywhere near like the guy he did a couple of years ago. A guy who doesn't even look good anymore. He's a flatline who doesn't make enough plays, who does not elevate anybody around him, who doesn't really do anything exceptionally well, and doesn't bring any fire to it at all. Unfortunately, for Nick Sirianni, you could say a lot of the same things about him too, except for that fire part, because Sirianni is still really loud. He's still loud. He's still getting caught on the broadcast calling someone a kitty cat from across the field. You see, Sirianni still makes plenty of noise, just very little difference. He says a lot. And he's animated on the sideline. It just doesn't seem to matter anymore. And when everything is going so wrong like it was last night, it gets really hard to tell exactly what it is that Sirianni does around there, which is why it's also not that comforting to Eagles fan when he goes to the mic after the game and essentially says, we sucked. We were ass across the board. We know it.
1: I think we all have to own that loss right there. I don't think anybody coached well. I don't think anyone played well. It was a true team loss. And when it's a true team loss, you know, I have to look at myself first. Like, we weren't ready to coach. We weren't ready to play. And that ultimately starts and ends with me.
0: Yo, coach, thanks for the education on what a true team loss is. My dude, feel free to actually do something to help somebody or change anything so you can avoid these true team losses. I don't know. Maybe try a different approach where you stop having these games where everybody sucks and nobody's ready to play and the coaches don't do their jobs. I mean, is that an option? Oh, and by the way, on the topic of true team losses where nobody is ready to play, what happened to that guy that we thought was a true pro? What happened to the Red Rifle? Hey, thanks for coming, Red Rifle. Yo, Red Rifle, thanks for bringing out that BB gun last night, bro. Because all the Eagles needed the BB gun to do last night was just not turn it over. Well, Hurts was evaluated for a concussion, but the BB gun was determined to show off that BB gun that he's got under his sleeve. So, of course, this happened.
2: Lemon in motion. Dalton is picked off by Thieneman.
0: Cam Ward can't believe how stupid that was. Drake May can't believe how stupid that was.
3: Throws him a meatball sub.
0: Tom Brady can't believe how stupid that was. Justin Herbert cannot believe that meatball sub. BB gun. I mean, the guy couldn't even go into the tent long enough to get evaluated without you turning it over at the 5-yard line or within. I think Eagle fan knew right then and there that it was never going to get any better last night. I think Eagle fan knew right then and there that another true team loss was coming. Even if there was still an entire second half for Philadelphia to get their act together, it never actually felt like they had any chance of that happening. And sure enough, Chicago goes out and shuts them down, shuts them out 17-0 in the second half. So good job, good effort, Philly. But a ton of credit. A ton of credit should go to Big Brain Ben Johnson for staying aggressive and dialing up an amazing game and keeping his foot on the gas, then sticking his foot, no, his boot on their throats and then just stomping them out. Let's just say the juxtaposition or the contrast between the head coaches last night was extreme. Let's just say that Rock, paper, scissors, trying to match wits and coach against Big Brain Ben was a massive mismatch. If football is a game of mismatches or matchups, that was the biggest mismatch ever. But also, nobody's remotely surprised by that. Now, maybe you could say that Vic Fangio's defense getting carved and lit up by Case Keenum, perform? And that laser show was surprising. But nobody is shocked at the head coaching mismatch last night. The shocking thing was the 38-year-old who had not started in over 1,000 days, badly outplaying a very recent Super Bowl MVP. But as Case Keenum reminded the entire locker room after the game, this ain't his first bleeping rodeo. Coming to you in 3, 2, and 1.
5: Love you guys, man. This is a special night. This means a bunch to me, man. This was taken from me a lot of times. And to have him call me and bring me back, the love of the game again, man. To have my family, my kids get to watch me. To do it with this family right here.
6: Yeah.
5: I'm telling you, we got something special here, man.
6: Talk about it.
5: Hey, next man up mentality. Uh-huh. I'm telling you guys, this is a special group led by a special man. Mm-hmm. Hey, with a special group of men over there. Mm-hmm. And I told this to the guys beforehand, man. I may not be a cowboy, but this ain't my rodeo.
0: All right, a couple things. Number one, that is truly a God-fearing man. That he went F-bomb right there was awesome. Awesome. I might not be a cowboy, but this ain't my first effing rodeo. Just fired up. I loved it. Number two, I know you. I know you clones. I know what you do before you do it. I know what you think before you think it. I'd even extend this to the internet. Don't make this about something that it's not. Thanks for leaving that up, Lauren. That's important. If you're watching on the stream, do not make this about something it's not. This is about, I'll tell you what it's about, and then I'll tell you what it's not about. It's about Case Keenum. It is not about Caleb Williams wearing the Bears robe in the background. Who the hell cares? I don't care. It's a new Caleb scandal. He's rocking a robe, and he didn't play. It's like, it doesn't matter what this guy says. Breaking news. You cut into your local programming. Caleb is wearing a robe and did not play and will not play next week or the week after. I mean, it doesn't matter what this guy does or says or thinks or wears. The internet's got an internet. Who cares, man? Back to what really matters. Case Keenum, man. Good for that dude. Good for that team. And how do you not pull for that dude? He's all about ball. He's all about the opportunity and the moment. And he made the absolute most of it. He did everything right. Everything right. Did you see how quickly that ball came out last night? Did you see how decisive that guy was? Man, what a genius in that system. Which is why I've got to imagine that you give that guy another start. You let that guy keep starting. No way you send that dude who just went full Joe Montana on the Eagles back to the bench for Tyson Bagent, no matter how much you like him. Although that discussion has already started. Why, I've got no idea. Why would you not send Keenum back out there after what he just did to a Vic Fangio defense? Now, the funny thing about the Ben Johnson Case Keenum chemistry and the connection last night was the Case already had warned us. He had already told us. If you were listening to him in the lead up to the game, Case was already straight up effusive in his praise of Big Brain Ben.
6: Golly, man. I mean, he's going to go down as probably the best play caller, play designer, coach, all of the above when it's all said and done. I mean, some of the stuff that man does is unbelievable. And the way he sees the game, the way he's able to prepare guys, the way he's able to lead. Man, I'm the biggest Ben Johnson fan. I'm here right now because of him.
0: Golly, man. That's what I mean about that F-bomb. Golly, man. Hey, I'll tell you what, though. That is effusive praise. Case Keenum has seen every kind of defense, every kind of offense, every kind of scheme, every kind of system, and he's saying, I'm telling you, I've never seen anything like this guy. It's quite a statement. But after you saw these two operate last night, it makes sense why Keenum thinks that dude is a genius and is so loyal to him because he brought him in. And then I give this guy so much credit. I mean, obviously he's going to prepare every single week as a third stringer, as if he's going to play when he's never going to play. And then he is going to play on a Monday night against a Vic Fangio defense and just shred and carve. It was awesome. And judging by Ben Johnson's career so far, there's a lot more evidence that last night, this cat not only has a beautiful offensive football mind, there is so much more to him than that, an ability to lead and motivate to match. Which is not something that I would say about anybody right now associated with the Eagles. I just don't know what makes the Eagles special. Not right now. Not anymore. Especially if the defense is going to no-show games like that and get their asses kicked by old men who have not played in years. It's like they said, hey, we're going to take away the run and we're going to make that old man beat us because there's no way in hell that happens. And then that's exactly what happened. I know you're 2-1, Philly, but if last night is really where you're at, you're in for the same crappy conclusion to this season that you're now used to. Because Philadelphia can tell themselves they are what their record says they are, but they're not. They're lucky they're not 0-3. They beat the Commanders by 2, but had to stop a 2-point conversion late for that to happen. They barely beat the 0-3 Titans. And don't look now, but the Rams are coming to town on a short week. So, talent better start taking over pretty soon, or this is going to get much worse for the E-L-G-L-E-S
4: Eagles! E-S Eagles!
0: And then, if any Grey Goose bottles are going to get tomahawked, they will be in the direction of their own coaches and players. Players will be getting their cars jacked at home from the players' parking lot. I don't know that you have any cheesy tricks left, Nick, but you better coach from the hell up, because if this continues to trend the way it is, you will be in Howie Roseman's office before you know it, and it sure as hell will not be for a new contract.
1: True team loss.
0: Yeah, we know, dude.
7: Wow. That's how y'all getting down?
0: Wow.
7: In Philly, y'all still...
0: Well, that's Karjak. He had a reason to be upset. Wow. Is that all how y'all get down in Philly? You jack our cars.
7: That's how y'all getting down?
0: When we're winning playoff games. Wow. Even Oprah can't believe that. Wow. 1-800-636-8686, Philly fan. I would ask you how you feel this morning, but I already know, but if you want to vent here on a different platform, on a different show, I'm here for it. And for the Bears, man, Ben Johnson, this dude, I'm not saying he's a revelation, but this is what you get when you combine a genius play caller with intensity that's off the charts and an ability to lead and motivate. What an incredible asset.
8: I may not be a Cowboy,
0: but perfect guy for that town and that quarterback room. You know, and then one more thing before I go to break. There is a question. We were actually banding this about off air, but what do you get? What do you get when you have a guy that stands in, gets it out quickly, isn't doing crazy things that only Caleb Williams can do off platform? You know, what would that say? What would that say about Caleb? And my point to that is Caleb's not changing. I mean, he's improving and he's more disciplined than when Ben Johnson first got there, but you don't want to really change that guy because that guy can do things that nobody else can do. So it seems to me you get the best of both worlds, right? You're going to have Caleb and he's going to meet Ben Johnson. Actually, the two of them are going to meet each other where they are, and then you're going to get Caleb. But then if you need somebody like Case Keenum, who's 38, who can't do those crazy things, but can run that offense perfectly, you're going to get a game like that against what's supposed to be a good defense. So there you have it, Ben Johnson. Right when I thought that guy's stock could not go any higher, it spikes again. And Philly, I'm going to ask you one more time, what is special about you? I'm not seeing anything right now. All right, some other things. We got to change up. In fact, I'm going to change up in two different ways. We've talked so much football. Yesterday was NBA Media Day. So whether we're ready or not, we're going to talk some association. I'm at least going to recap NBA Media Day. Wait, there's more. Something else you might not be ready to talk about? Major League Baseball. The postseason's about to begin. And then once it's over, we're going to have another month of this. But once it's over, who knows when we'll have baseball again. So let's talk some baseball. We'll do that as well. You can find me in the chat. You can find me on X. You can find me on the email. Your reaction when we come back. Jonathan Vilma at 1240. Steve Atwater at 120. 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
19: 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Everything the Broncos do in a football game from one half to the other defies the laws of physics, and it continues to happen. 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

0: Please don't take this the wrong way, but for the most part, you are, if anything, predictable, but not creative. I'm not even kidding. If I sat down and I just made up a bunch of handles, I could come up with these. I could have already come up with what you were going to send me before you sent it to me. I could write it. I already know what's coming before it comes. As I said, predictable, but not creative. I'll give you an example. I can back up anything I say. I'll give you an example in a minute. 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Great company. We'd be lost without it. All right, so in terms of my saying, I know what you're going to send me before you send it to me, as an example. I mean, I even try to cut it off. Don't do this. Don't do this. Yeah, what do I see? And this is from one of our better clones, Gail in Valencia. Did anyone find Caleb's smoking robe a bit distracting during Case Keenum's speech? Gail, did anyone? A better question would be, who not named me didn't find that a bit distracting? That's all any of you cared about, was that robe. The quote, smoking robe. Not a smoking robe, but a team-issued robe, because I saw the team logo on it. Santosa 831, live from Los Angeles, this is the live Jim from Robe California. Show.
1: This is the Jim Rome.
0: Y'all act like you've never seen a bathrobe. Is that the first bathrobe you've ever seen? You've never seen one of those before? They're for like when you get out of the shower? Oh, you have a problem with a guy who didn't play in the game taking a shower. There's that too. Sean and Aliso Viejo. It's not a robe. It's a smoking jacket. Signed Caleb. Like I said, it's like the internet and not just you in chat, but the entire internet has decided he's the one. Him. He's him. No matter what he does, no matter what he says, no matter what he thinks, no matter what he eats, and no matter what he wears, we have something to say about that guy. Blue K1, D1H, Caleb's mommy made him that robe. No, she didn't. I could tell. It's a team-issued robe. Mikey Soriano, Jim, are you robe guy? All right, fair enough. See, that to me is an appropriate question. Am I robe guy? Only in hotels. Now, I do have robes at home. I won't break out a robe more than once a year at home. Okay, Rome, when? When is that one time a year? I don't know. Just to change up, just to make Jano laugh. I don't know. I'll break it out once a year because she'll be like, what? Next time I'm going to break it out with a cigar. So it is a smoking robe. So to answer the question, not really. Once a year at home and almost inevitably whenever I'm in a hotel. Also, when I'm in a hotel, if I'm going to break out the robe, I'm going to also break out those really lame, stupid slippers. You know, like if you rip the robe, they'll charge you for it. They best not be charging for those flat little stupid slippers. They do nothing. The robe I can see has value. And why would I take a robe? So you're going to charge me for a robe. A robe that 800 people have already worn? Why would I do that? Jay in Tampa. Life is unpredictable. You're minding your own business, watching a post-game speech by a quarterback. You look and see somebody in a robe and boom, right in our face. It's not funny. That's a reach. That didn't work. Liz in Falls City.
2: Right, my
0: leave friend. Caleb alone. You're lucky he even plug his eyebrows for you. Plug?
2: Leave her alone!
0: Liz, you're getting worse, not better. No offense.
3: War lady clones.
0: Hey, Liz, have you ever plugged your eyebrows? I love that Tom didn't know who Liz was. I had to explain who Liz was. Liz had this one classic take that, no offense, Liz, that she's been living off of for years. Tom didn't know her. Tom's like, I don't know, dude. I think she's getting funnier. The worse she gets, the funnier it is. Yeah, especially when she's talking about a dude plugging his eyebrows. I'm telling you, chat, if you're going to keep coming in here with stuff like that, my reaction is going to get harsher and harsher because your takes are getting worse and worse. All right, when we come back, let me stay on the clock. Jonathan Vilma, next. Stay tuned.
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0: Live from Southern California, this is the Jim Rome Show on Westwood One.
1: He's not wrong. I am Jim Rome. Good to be with you. All right, if you're on hold, stay there. Or if you want to keep hitting me up in the chat or on X or anywhere else, go ahead and do that. But right now we are joined by a Super Bowl champion, a three-time Pro Bowler, a national champion in college at the U. All told, he played 10 years in the NFL for the Jets and the Saints. He was the 2004 NFL Defensive Rookie of the Year. He is an NFL on Fox game analyst. Of course, I'm talking about Jonathan Vilma. Jonathan, always good to see you, dude. How you doing?
2: I'm doing good, Jim. How you doing?
1: Good, man. Good. Appreciate you. Great to see you. Let me ask you about last night. 38-year-old Case Keenum led the Bears to that 27-7 beatdown over Philadelphia. Obviously, the Eagles came in, Jonathan, looking to get him or make him beat them, and that's exactly what that dude did. How impressed were you with what you saw from him, and then what were your other biggest takeaways last night?
2: I was very impressed with him, but not surprised. He's been in the league for so long. 38 years old, and when you look at some of these backup quarterbacks that take the game week in, week out, as if they're going to play, and you can tell that that's what Case Keenum does. So mentally, he's always been in it, and you can tell he's just locked in. And then now it's just a matter of him taking the physical, going out there and executing the game plan. So very impressed with the mental sharpness that he had. Very impressed, obviously, with the physical ability, but not surprised at all. And to answer the second part, some of the other takeaways I would say is the takeaways, right? The Bears defense led by Dennis Allen. He was my coach back at the Saints. He always preached taking the ball away, right? That is like the single biggest factor in determining if you're going to win or lose a game. Always emphasize it in practice, individual periods, in team periods, and so it's carried over. Last year, the Bears led the NFL in takeaways. They make it to the playoffs. It looks like they picked up right where they left off, and you can see the guys defensively, actively going for the football. That's good coaching. That's good play. That's good execution. So right now, it's a good team overall.
1: Jonathan Vilma joining us. You know what? You're right. It did carry over. It carried over, but like I want to say, is it sustainable? But it carried over. They're still doing it, man. They're still getting the rock, but is it sustainable?
2: It's sustainable so long as offenses keep going out there, not recognizing that they're going against one of the best defenses in taking the football away, right? They are very, very active from the defensive line to the linebackers to the secondary. They are targeting the football. First man in, I already know what Dennis Allen tells them. First guy, secure the tackle. Next guy, you are going for the football. You are actively attacking the football. That's what they're being taught. That's how it looks on film. That's how they're being coached. So until the offenses recognize that they need two hands on the ball at all times once they have contact, the ball's going to keep coming out. The Bears are going to keep taking it away.
1: Jonathan Vilma joining us, Super Bowl champ, also a national champion in Miami. Jonathan, when you look at Jalen Hurts, what do you see? I get it. A.J. Brown's not there. Sean Mannion's been there for three games. But does he look to you like the same quarterback that he was a couple of years ago when he won the MVP in the Super Bowl?
2: He does. What's missing right now, and you mentioned A.J. Brown, you mentioned a couple other guys. What's really missing, though, is the offensive line. When you think about the offensive line during the Super Bowl runs, they were able to rip off 4.5, 5 yards a pop, and it was almost effortless the way that they were able to do it. Saquon Barkley was player of the year, had a great offensive line. He was also a force in the passing game. So I'd say the difference is that the opportunities to get downfield with these big plays, they were all predicated on the run game and the offensive line and what they could do early on, and that led them to a Super Bowl. They don't have that right now. They're getting there. Offensive line is good, don't get me wrong, but they're not at the level where everyone was so afraid of stopping the run defensively that you were forced to leave an A.J. Brown open on.

0: on the outside, Devontae Smith on the outside. Right now, you can't do that. You're allowed the opportunity to say, all right, we can kind of cheat here and go 7.5 in the box, put the safety at 8 yards instead of bringing him all the way down the box, be able to shut down Saquon and then getting those passing lanes. So what I'm seeing is a quarterback, he's still conservative. He's always been conservative and he's not going to take chances down the field. They're not there. And unfortunately, those opportunities, they're not as many as there were before.
1: Jonathan Vilma joining us. Hey, Jonathan, does everything go to hell when A.J. Brown goes down? Look at New England. Look at Drake May. So he loses A.J. Brown, and then all of a sudden Drake May is not Drake May. But then again, you could go back to the postseason where he struggled last year. You tell me, when you look at the film or you watch him play, what do you see with Drake May? Why is he having so much trouble?
0: Oof, good question. I will start with when you see a lot, you see nothing, right? And so that's where – I think the issues are coming for Drake May. We used to talk about quarterbacks that they see everything, right? They think they see everything. And then all of a sudden you really are seeing nothing, right? Because you're chasing ghosts. You're trying to anticipate, is this safety going to come down? Is this going to be a rob defender? Blah, blah, blah, all this stuff, right? And you just need to go through your progressions as you did in practice, understand the defense. He rarely has his back to the defense. So when the ball snapped, the safeties are going to tell you one thing or another. The corners are going to tell you. The backers are going to tell you. It's up to him to figure out which one is he's supposed to look at and the read that he's supposed to go off of it. So if it's supposed to be a first read is a slant, well, then take a look at what that outside backer safety is doing. If your next read is supposed to be a seam route, well, we'll take a look at the safety. Did he bust out in cover two? If it's cover four, you know, you don't have it. So I'm looking and saying he's trying to read everything and he's trying to anticipate everything and it's really got him caught up right now. He's hesitant when he throws. And then when he does, unfortunately, he's making poor decisions.
1: So I that all makes sense to me. How do you go from being a guy that nearly wins the MVP award to seeing ghosts, not trusting what you're seeing, seeing everything and seeing nothing? Like, how did that happen?
0: Man. I think you might have just stumped me, Jim. I don't know how that happens. When I think about, I immediately started thinking about all the good quarterbacks I've either played against or fortunate to play with Drew Brees, Hall of Fame quarterback, and they never regressed, right? The next year, they said, okay, we kind of got over this first hurdle of identifying defenses. Now we want to go to the next phase of how can we manipulate a defense? How are we able to get our backside basic route open versus cover four and try to manipulate a safety or the outside backer, right? So, and I think about Matt Ryan when I played against him a bunch of times. I think about Aaron Rodgers, his progression. Like every really, really good quarterback, future Hall of Fame quarterback, they all took that next step where it wasn't about the offense anymore. It was more about manipulating the defense and getting your guys open. So if Drew Brees wanted a backside dig, he was going to manipulate the defense to get a backside dig, 15 yards in with the wide receiver. So I can't tell you what the issue is. All I would say is he needs to go back to basics. He needs to just focus on the main thing, keep the main thing the main thing. I used to tell my guys that, and it's really about figuring out the process of how to win games. Forget how many yards you have. Forget who you need to kind of feed and get involved in the game. It's about how do you win this game? What's the process that I'm taking weekly to make sure we win?
1: We're talking to Jonathan Vilma. No, I appreciate that. And I'm really glad you brought up Drew Brees because those who know, know. And then those who don't necessarily know might think of Drew Brees and think, yeah, well, yeah, Tom Brady this, Drew Brees that, Drew Brees lost his job. And Drew Brees was such a great player and such a great dude, still is, and such a great leader. Can you talk about him for a minute? What was he like to play with and what made him different?
0: So Drew Brees, I've said it before, he was the best teammate I had, ultimate competitor. And when I say, let me rephrase that. Besides Ed Reed in college, Drew Brees, best teammate I had. Ultimate competitor in the sense that defensively, we're known to be loud, brash, violent, right? We're the aggressors. And it's usually the quarterbacks that are supposed to be calm, you know, even keel. And, you never really know where the competitive drive is for some of the quarterbacks, right? Until they get hit, right? And then you kind of find out what they're really about. And I'll never forget the practices that we had. And Drew Brees, he was so adamant in not just running his offense, but frankly, kicking our defense's butt. Like that was his goal. He was like, yeah, I'm going to run my offense and I got awesome wide receivers and I got Shockey at tight end and Jimmy Graham at tight end. But today I want my defense to feel like crap. Like literally at the end of practice be like, hey guys, this was a bad practice. We need to get better, right? That's Drew's mentality. And I think he doesn't get enough credit for how competitive he was, how much he wanted to win, how much he put on himself, the responsibility that he had. And he still produced, man, game in, game out. He still produced at a high level. So I never like to compare Brady and Breeze. I'm always biased. It's going to be Breeze all day long, but the similarities that they had at quarterback, the chip on their shoulder, the way they prepared, I mean, it's like 1A and 1B.
1: I love that. So if Ed Reed was the most competitive guy or teammate you ever had, Jonathan, that 0-1 Canes team, if Ed was the most competitive, who was the best pure athlete on arguably the best college football team ever?
0: Damn, Jim. So I'm laughing because I knew the question was coming and I still had to think and I was like, man, who was it? So I can't give you one. I have to give you like top three or four. Can I do that?
1: You can do that.
0: All right. I'm gonna do it anyway. All right. So I'd say in no particular order, I would go Andre Johnson, DJ Williams, number one recruit, the only player that Madden said could have gone from high school straight to the NFL. I would go Vince Wilfork. He is the only guy over 300 pounds I've ever seen stop a fourth and one by jumping over a lineman from a 4-point stance. And then I left Sean Taylor for last because I got a good story about Sean. He was said he played at about 215, 220. And I'll never forget that my senior year, his junior year, Coach Shannon was our defensive coordinator, says, hey man, you need to lose weight. He's talking to Sean Taylor. You need to lose weight. You're getting fat. That's what he told him. And I was like, well, what is he talking about? So I kind of just acted like I didn't hear it. And so I started kind of watching Sean to see, you know, what was Coach talking about? So all of a sudden Sean goes over and he weighs himself. But before he weighs himself, he kind of looks around to make sure no one's looking. And obviously I did like one of these to make sure he didn't see me looking. And then he steps on the scale. So I promise you, I will never forget this, Jim. He stepped on the scale. I took a look from afar. He was 242 pounds.
1: Ooh, dude.
0: Sean Taylor was playing safety at 6'2", 242 pounds. This was the man. The man. He was something else.
1: That's incredible. Awesome. That is incredible. I would have never, if you had asked me, what do you think he weighed? I would have never said that ever. Jonathan Vilma, we got to walk off on that. What a great story that is. Dude, you are the absolute best, Jonathan. I appreciate you, man. Great to have you on the show. Thank you so much for doing
0: it. Thanks, man.
1: You are the best, dude. You are the best. Jonathan Vilma, man, he was such a great player. So intense, so heady. Super Bowl champ, national champ. Great guy to rap with. My thanks to Jonathan Vilma. Sean Taylor, man, 245. All right, hour number two, straight ahead. Stay tuned.
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5: 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Everything the Broncos do in a football game from one half to the other defies the laws of physics, and it continues to happen. 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

0: second hour, it is the Jim Rome Show, which is presented by FanDuel. Appreciate my pals at FanDuel. All right, so I mentioned I had two big NFL names, and that's one of them, Jonathan Vilma. Great job by him. My thanks to Fox and Jonathan Vilma for making that happen. Steve Atwater is coming up next. All fired up about that. All right, so let me start hour number two. Let's just jump right into it. I mentioned you may not be ready for it, but, well, nobody really is, but nobody really wants to think about it yet, but it doesn't matter because yesterday the NBA had its big media day nonetheless. And after one day, I have to admit, I already have LeGramps fatigue. I'm already LeCapped out. And the season doesn't even start for a month. Now, I will admit this much. Seeing this guy in Sixer blue is jarring. And it's hilarious. Like, it's actually real. LeBron is actually on the Sixers. And for some reason... I mean, even he doesn't seem completely sure what the reason is. For some reason he is, but even he seems unsure as to what that reason is. Because he had to take time to remind the Philly media that... actually, he wanted to go to the Knicks. But then the Knicks won it all, so he pivoted. Which I'm sure Sixer fan was really hyped to hear. Sixer fan loves it when they're told that they're the second choice behind the Knicks. Why he felt the need to say that, I have no idea. Sixer fan, I'm sure, loved that. Just as I'm sure Sixer fan loved seeing him leave practice via helicopter because he won't live there in Philly, but he'll live in New York and commute. Don't mind all that noise. That's just Braun getting on his helicopter to get the hell out of this city as quickly as possible. I don't live here. I don't want to be amongst y'all. I'll work here. But I'm not living here, and I'm not staying here, and I'm not hanging out here. That's Braun. As soon as practice ends, get to the chopper! Get to the chopper, Braun! I'm sure a Philly fan loves that. Well, why did you feel the need to let everybody know that Philly was not your first choice? I'm sure that's going to hype them up. But never mind the timeline there. Never mind that when LeCap supposedly made up his mind and picked the Knicks before the finals, what he's actually saying is he wasn't even sure that he was going to keep playing. So how did he actually decide that I'm going to play for them when he was saying, I don't know if I'm going to play? So either he was capping then or he's capping now, but he's capping. So what happened first? As always, LeCap, what happened first?
1: In order for us to be great, we have to do things that are just not comfortable. We have to be comfortable with being uncomfortable. That is the best way to expedite being great. You have to fall in love with doing things that's uncomfortable. And if we can do that, then we can be a great team. If we don't do that, then we be like, oh, man, it was a great team on paper, and we had a lot of great talent, and we lost in the second round. Like, I don't want to do that. I didn't leave my family to lose in the second round. I know that for sure. So,
0: well, he did leave his family to live in New York and play in Philadelphia and not to lose in the second round. But he did leave his family, including his son. He left him behind with the Lakers, and I don't really know what he expects the Lakers to do with that dude. Because that's not awkward or anything. But hey, LeGramps, good to know you're catching some reinvention pod with that we have to be comfortable being uncomfortable callback to, quote, expedite success. You need to keep listening, though, because so far... you don't seem reinvented at all. You just seem like that exact same bag and cap, only in Sixer blue. Oh, and be sure not to ask any of the Sixers who the alpha is there, because they all know the answer already is yes. Is the alpha Joel Embiid, the longtime face of that team? Is the alpha Jaylen Brown, the former finals MVP? Is the alpha the guy who has emerged as the clear leader of that team, Tyrese Maxey? Or is the alpha LeGoat? Jaylen Brown's answer to that question yesterday was,
2: the alpha is, and is that something that matters, and is that something that's going to come play out over time?
1: Next question.
0: Dude, you did not next question. And the only thing missing from that was, is that a question?
3: Yeah.
0: Yeah.
3: So is that a question?
0: Is that a question?
3: Yeah.
0: Yeah.
3: I think so.
0: Yeah.
4: Not a good question.
0: Is that a question? Yeah.
3: No.
0: No. Next question.
3: Yeah. I think
0: you know,
3: so.
0: Actually, my dude, it's a great question. Because if you don't sort that out, that's where chemistry rips apart. So who is the alpha of that group? And does it really matter? Hell yes, it matters. Look at who we're talking about. Of course it matters. LeBag took his ball and he left LA when he lost his alpha status here. I would think it still matters to that guy. You, Jalen, you were never fully satisfied in Boston because you were not the unquestioned alpha there. So now you're gone. So I would think it matters to him too. But sure, nothing to see here. It doesn't matter. Next question.
1: Next question.
0: Come on. All right, so that's there. How about the next team? Enough about the Sixers. Why don't we talk for a minute about the Raptors, which I don't do all that often, although I do like their head coach, and I do like Scotty Barnes, and I also like how
5: their
0: head coach loves Scotty Barnes.
5: Scotty Barnes.
0: And now they've got Scotty Barnes and some help in the form of that basketball mercenary slash fugitive, future Hall of Famer, Kawhi Leonard. And the way Kawhi showed up to Raptors Media Day really was pretty spectacular, even for him. What I'm about to play was literally his opening statement, literally his first words since he returned to Toronto. Check this dude's act out.
6: Hey, everyone. Thanks for coming. I know I'm excited to be here. I know why, some of you guys came. You want to hear about the investigation, but, you know, talking with the NBA and the PA, I think the best decision is to move forward and focus on my time being a Toronto Raptor.
0: This dude is all, like, ear to ear. Ah. Hey, everybody, like cheesing so hard. Hey, everybody, really appreciate y'all coming. What's popping? Great to be here. Great to see everybody. How y'all living? Like the most gracious host ever. I'm starting to actually appreciate how hilarious this dude is. I mean, for so long, I thought, man, could this dude be any more sullen and expressionless? And then he shows up yesterday like this. The guy who never ever smiles or shows any personality at all or says anything at all really did sit down yesterday beaming ear to ear with a whole opening statement that he had clearly rehearsed and practiced. Hey, he's up there like, hey, everybody, what's up? Thanks for coming.
6: Everyone.
0: Great
6: Thanks
0: to see
6: coming.
0: Y'all. How y'all been? Then immediately drops the hammer on the room. He's like, I know why you're here. I know you all came to hear about the investigation, but too bad. I got away with it. I got over like I always do, and I am moving forward and not looking back. Go Raptors! But first, before we move on, I, Kawhi Leonard, do have one final official statement to make about the Clippers and the aspiration scandal. And my total lack of punishment. And I'm going to say this, and then I'm not going to say anything else about it the rest of the year. But here is my official statement, and I will address this one time and one time only. Here it is. I'm telling you, it's the most amazing thing. No matter what happens, this dude comes out ahead laughing his ass off. This dude is absolutely elite. And leaving things worse than he inherited them. He makes every situation worse after he leaves than when he arrived. And always gets away with it. You almost have to respect it. Now he really is laughing at us. Did you see the way he sat down, beaming ear to ear like, I'm not telling you anything. I haven't seen anything like that since way back in the day when I was young and so brash and so full of fire and brimstone, and Marcus Allen came on our TV show, Talk To, and for 42 minutes I tried to ask him about Oj, and he just shook me off the entire time. I haven't seen anybody grinning ear to ear after saying nothing like Marcus Allen did that night, and then shoved it right in my face. He's like, damn, Rome, I gave you nothing, nothing. Yeah, I'm like, I know, Marcus. I'm well aware, Marcus. I was there. I sat there for six segments asking you questions that you didn't answer, but I almost had to respect it. Like, he, the same thing. I haven't seen a smile like that after somebody said nothing since then. Except Marcus did it on live TV for 42 minutes. As far as Kawhi, you almost got to respect it, right? This dude's getting over on everybody. He got over on Pop and the Spurs. He got over on Ballmer and the Clippers. He got over on weak-ass Powder, a.k.a. Adam Silver. This dude gets over on everybody, which is why he showed up yesterday with that bleep-eating grin, looking like he just got away with robbing a bank. Because he basically did. The thing I always come or always have to couch my Kawhi comments with is, I will say this, the guy can still ball. The guy can still ball. It's not like we're talking about, I don't know, Ben Simmons here. No offense to Ben Simmons. But Ben Simmons is actually back, everybody. For anybody left that actually cares, Ben Simmons is on the Kings. And not only is he on the Kings, he is here to dominate every single time, every single minute that he steps onto the floor. His words, not mine, obviously. Because I don't know that anybody else on the planet besides Ben Simmons would say that Ben Simmons is about to dominate the NBA every minute and every time that he steps on the floor. It's kind of cringe, right? I want to save that thought. Because I'm not the one or the only one suggesting that it's kind of cringe. There are others closer to him that are doing the same. But I want to save that thought. Anyway, NBA Media Day, whether you wanted it or not, we got it. Major League Baseball playoffs, whether you want that or not, we're going to get them. So in and around ball, football, we have basketball, we have baseball, and as somebody astutely pointed out yesterday, hey, Rome, what's going on? It's NHL Eve. Why are you not tying hockey? I'm trying to get to as much as I possibly can. When we come back, the Hall of Famer, Steve Atwater, joins us. 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

0: SoCal. I'm Jim Rome. Right now we are joined by a legend of the game. He is a member of the NFL Hall of Fame. He is a two-time Super Bowl champ, an eight-time Pro Bowler, a four-time All-Pro, a member of the NFL 1990s All-Decade Team. He is a contributor to the Altitude Advantage podcast, which is available on Broncos.com. I'm talking, of course, about Steve Atwater. Steve, it is great to have you on the show. Steve, how you doing?
1: Doing pretty good, Jim. How you doing, man? Haven't seen you in a minute, man.
0: It's been a minute, Steve. It's so good to see you, dude. In fact, bring me up to date. What is keeping you busy these days in addition to breaking down the Broncos as a podcast analyst?
1: Well, that's it. I work for the Broncos. I've actually been with the team since 2017. And yeah, just been doing, whatever I can here and there with the team, not doing any of the coaching stuff, but, more on the business side of some of our partners and, you know, radio here and just, some things that, need to be done. And I'm having a great time with it.
0: Good for you, man. Good to see it. Steve Atwater joining us. So, Steve, go back to Sunday night. The Broncos, and they get their win over the Rams. During the second half, Steve, I went on X and I posted, how in the hell is this a one-score game? Because LA was dominating. What impressed you the most about Denver coming back in the manner they did?
1: Man, just the resilience that they showed. You know, didn't seem like they ever really gave up. I know a lot of teams, if they're down, what, 16-0, a lot of teams will say, hey, man, they got us. But this team didn't do that. They fought back, made some plays defensively, and offense tightened up and made some clutch plays, and everybody contributed. A lot of different receivers caught passes. The amazing two-point conversion by Jalen Waddle and Pat Bryant and – you know, Bo Nix was threading the needle, man. And it is amazing though. It seems like two different teams. You know, the first half they came out, didn't play as well. But the second half they really got on the same page and, played extremely well. And, I think that with the character of the guys on this team, they can do that. They can win games when they have to win the games.
0: Hall of Famer Steve Atwater joining us. Steve, you mentioned Bo Nix. Let me ask you about him because he showed that uncanny ability once again to play his best when the game is on the line. How much of that do you think is the adjustments the coaching staff makes at halftime? And then how much of that is just the way that dude is built? That's the way that dude is wired.
1: Yeah, well, I think it's a little bit of both, right? You know, when you go back and look at what you did the first half at halftime, there's always going to be a few adjustments. Even if you're playing well, there are going to be a few adjustments. But, you know, he also just has that gene. He's had it ever since his rookie year. He had it back in college. You know, he'd be down games and, you know, he'd make a comeback and whether he had to run the ball or throw the ball and make some split second decisions. He usually ends up making the right decisions and, throwing accurate passes, extremely accurate passes when you need them. I know you saw that 2-point conversion, just, how it barely missed the defender's helmet and Jalen Waddle was able to catch that right, at the end, back of the end zone. Just a beautiful, beautiful play in a clutch situation. Cause we hadn't gotten that 2-pointer, then hey, the game, you know, we probably wouldn't have been in the game there. So, he's been making big plays. From day one, and I think that he'll continue to do that.
0: It's true. It's an incredible ball, an incredible pass. Steve Atwater is joining us. And Steve, nobody questions the greatness of Patrick Surtain the second. He did take some heat for the big numbers that Devontae Adams put up in the first half, but that'll happen. And he came back in the second half and he played huge. Time will tell. He's got a lot of ball in front of him, but do you expect the four-time Pro Bowl corner to join you in Canton when it's all said and done?
1: Oh man, come on. Without doubt, without a doubt. He's, such a great player, such a great, leader for this team, for, all the young defensive backs and other, teammates. He just sets the right tone. He does the right things. He works extremely hard and he's extremely talented. And you know, those are great traits to have have the skills and the talent, but also, be a hard worker. And you know, he sets an example again for a lot of guys on that team. And, I think if he continues to play the way that he plays, no doubt. Now the question would be, is he first ballot or not? So I'm praying that he stays healthy and continues to do his thing, but he's a great young man.
0: Yeah, pure class, both on and off the field. The Hall of Famer Steve Atwater joining us. Steve, you of course were known as the smiling assassin because of your ability to bring some serious lumber. I could ask you about any number of memorable hits, but you just kind of placate me a little bit here, just because this is the one that everybody will always bring up. Everybody will always remember. You already know where I'm going with this. 1990, yeah. Christian Okoye, there you were to meet him and light him up. I can still hear the crash, man, the explosion. If I show it to you, can you take us through it one more time? Because it is truly a legendary NFL play.
1: I'll try.
0: Okay. We're going to roll this thing in. This was an amazing play. Christian Okoye, and I remember him. See, the amazing thing was I went to a school, UC Santa Barbara. We were a club football team. He went to Azusa Pacific. We played club ball. Why this guy was playing against our frat boys, I have no idea. But you came in and you filled that hole and you met him head on. I'm going to have it in a minute. But he was abusing dudes back in the day. He was so physical. And if he took on a DB, it would seem like a mismatch. Yet you were there. When I get to this play, can you remind me, like, was this a play that you could look for, or did it have to be organic? And did you have to wait for something like that to kind of develop? Could you look for a hit like this? Or did you have to wait?
1: No, you can't look for it. It just happened. And I remember in practice leading up to the game, Dennis Smith, my good friend and mentor, great safety. He said, "Hey, Steve, we got to stay up high." And I'm like, "What? You want to hit him up high, Christian Okoye?" But I listened to him and it ended up working out there. But, you know, as you know, playing the game, you get got sometimes as well, but you got to be willing to go in there and take that chance. And I did. And fortunately on that play, it worked out. But I, you know, still have a ton of respect for Christian Okoye. He's a great, great guy. And just a heck of a player too. But yeah, on that day, it was my turn, and I'm glad it turned out the way it did.
0: I'm sorry it took me so long to find this thing. Well, that's not it. But that's part of being the smiling assassin. There was plenty of that. There was plenty of that. Anyway, I sorry about that. I thought, yeah, ooh.
1: Yeah, that hurt there.
0: That did hurt. So if you and Dennis were flying around, Steve, how much friendly fire did you guys take back in the day?
1: Well, not much from each other, but we gave out some to our teammates, unfortunately. Yeah. And I know Carl Mecklenburg, he just tells the story of, he's telling the guy when he has him in the grass saying, "You better get down before Dennis and Steve gets there." But Dennis, he was just on a whole nother level, man. He was, extremely hard hitter, had no fear at all. And I'm hoping that eventually he will get in the Pro Football Hall of Fame as well. He and Carl Mecklenburg, two great players. And I got a chance to see how those guys played up close and personal. And they're very deserving.
0: Hey, Steve Atwater joining us. Steve, were you and Dennis, were you the hardest hitting tandem in league history? Could you make that argument? Here we go. Better late than never. There we go.
1: There we go. Yes, and home opened up, man, and just adrenaline took over. And again, fortunately, I was the one that left standing after that play because, hey, you could have gone the other way. But the thing I love about the game, too, is that although, we're competing, we're going against each other, we're all human beings, man, and being able to chop it up with him today and, several years after we've played the game, man, is really cool.
0: Is that something you guys can, well, I know you can laugh about that. Is Christian, he's such a good dude. He's a good dude. Can he kind of laugh?
1: Yeah,
0: can he laugh that off years later?
1: Oh, yeah, 100%. Because, I mean, we're not talking noise. I have a ton of respect for him. We both respect each other. And we play the game. You play the game. A lot of times it's going to be good, but hey, it's going to be some bad stuff too. I've gotten run over before and I popped back up and went in there and tried to do it again. So it's a part of the game, but that's the beauty of the game too, because you don't know for sure if you're going to make that big hit or the guy's going to run you over or make you miss, juke you and make you look crazy. But hey, we try and we get up and we try again.
0: Steve, one last thought about the game. Like, it's a humbling game. Steve Atwater joining us. When you have a hit like that, what kind of an effect would a hit like that have not only on the defense but the entire team?
1: Oh, man, it gets everybody fired up. And I remember watching Ronnie Lott when I was younger, and I remember just seeing him fly in there, and I'd get up like, whoa, what was that? And I wanted people to have that type of reaction when I played. And, you know, and getting a chance to play with Dennis, he did that as well. And I got a chance to see it up close and personal. So that was very inspiring. And I know it gets the teammates pumped up, it gets the crowd pumped up, gets everybody hyped, except for your family. Your family may be a little scared, especially when you are on the field a little longer after the play. You may have to, may take you a couple of, you know, 10, 15 seconds longer to get up. When you're hitting like that, but, you know, it's all good.
0: Oh, no doubt. So one last thought. You mentioned Ronnie Lott. Ronnie, there's nobody like Ronnie Lott, really. Who were some of the other guys that you had immense respect for, the way they played the game, the way they carried themselves? Guys like Ronnie Lott, who would you include in that same category?
1: These are guys who I got to know. And then, also when I was in college, I looked at film on Dennis Smith. One, I got a chance to play side by side with him. Saw just, he had another level of just aversion to fear. He wasn't afraid of anything. And, also the assassin, Jack Tatum, that guy, you know, would run full speed into guys that were much larger than him. And, come out on top so many times. So, I tried to, pattern my game after them. And of course, Ronnie Lott. Those are the three guys that I tried to pattern my game after.
0: He is a Hall of Famer. He is a 2-time Super Bowl champ, 8-time Pro Bowler, 4-time All Pro, and a contributor to the Altitude Advantage podcast. He is Steve Atwater. Steve, so good to get caught up, man. Appreciate you. Great to have you on the show. Really good to see you, Steve. Thank you.
1: Hey, Jim, thanks for having me on, man. Great seeing you, too. Hope to see you in person sometime soon, too, buddy.
0: You got it. You're the best, Steve. Appreciate you, dude. Such a great dude. Such a great dude. And my favorite part about Steve Atwater, one, great dude. Great, great dude. Everybody, especially in that region, loves Steve Atwater. But, man, he was fierce. He was absolutely a ferocious hitter. Ferocious hitter. We might have been a little bit late getting to it, but that video, and for those of you who remember, it's one of the most famous plays, really, in league history. But Christian Okoye, once he got going downhill, man, forget it. And Steve Atwater came up and met him like that. And the way he knocked Christian Okoye backwards was absolutely incredible. And that was on a Monday night, so everybody saw it. It's like, holy crap. Steve Atwater just coming in like a heat-sinking missile and knocking Christian Okoye back was amazing. All right, your thoughts on that? When we come back, we are open the rest of the way. So, you know where to find me. I've got more things to get to. We've already hit basketball. I want to hit some baseball. I've got some more football and plenty of room for you to engage if you want. 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
3: 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Who will keep rolling in week four? And who can turn their season around? 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
1: So I spend the opening of the program, or at least at the very top of the show, and I talk about it. Hey, you clones, you've done such an amazing job with the phones. Keep it up, keep it up. Let's keep that momentum going. Go ahead, reset it. About halfway through it. It's not too late. It's like the second half of a football game. Doesn't matter what happened in the first half. Get on the phones. 1-800-636-86.

0: 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All right, some reaction at the MP Charles 25. Right out of chat. Yo, chat, I see you. What's up, chat? Quote, I'm glad Steve's eggs aren't scrambled because he was a freaking weapon. He was so fierce. Man, my man was so intimidating, which that's why when you talk to him, and he's always been like this, he's such a good dude. That's why he was the smiling assassin. He shows up and he couldn't be more friendly. Yet when he strapped it on, he couldn't be more terrifying. Kind of like Brian Dawkins. Except Steve Atwater is even more upbeat. And I love Doc. Doc's one of my favorite NFLers ever. Really good dude. Really good dude. Really devout. Down to earth. Grounded. And the Wolverine when he played. Steve Atwater is just such a great dude. But when he played, he was so ferocious. At the Sterling Savant. These go back to Kawhi. Kawhi took a page out of the Harbaugh playbook and left town. It's not
1: everyone.
0: It's that he left town. We already covered that. We knew he left town, and we knew he got over. Like, he got all those millions and millions and millions of dollars and just got the Clippers absolutely hammered. 5 first-round draft picks. The owner suspended for a year. $30 million fine. And all it cost Kawhi was $700,000. Walk-around dough for a guy like that. Given how many millions he took in that whole scandal.
1: I'm excited to be here.
0: It's not that he left town. It's that he left town without repercussions. And then as soon as he got to his next town, they gave him a $100 million contract. And then he shows up and he sits down grinning ear to ear with this just absolute bleep eating grin. Like, hey, everybody, here I am. Well, I'm not answering any questions, but great to be here. What's going on? It's Super J5, quote, Kawhi is a silly rabbit.
2: His silly rabbit.
3: His what?
2: His silly rabbit. His silly
0: Cowboy rabbit. Fernando, 916. LeBron living in New York to play in Philly is like me being named Cowboy Fernando only to root for the Niners. Cowboy Fernando, I don't know who you think you are. Coming in here every single day and saying, hey, man, yeah, I'm Cowboy Fernando, but I root for the Niners. If you root for the Niners, then why is your handle Cowboy Fernando? Because you root for the Cowboys. Who are you trying to fool with that, dude? Why would you give yourself the name Cowboy Fernando if you root for the Niners? That makes no sense. Cowboy Fernando? But then again, being that you're a Cowboy fan, I can see why you wouldn't want anybody to know that. Quick update. Braves 5, Phillies 3. Game 1 to the ATL. It has not been a very good 24 hours. Has it, Philly fan? Hey, Philly fan, where are you? First, the Eagles, and now the Phillies.
4: Atlanta.
0: You had the lead with two outs and bomb in the 8th. Philly did. And then Austin Riley hit a bomb. Ouch. Man, it's been a bad 24 for Philadelphia fan. MP Charles 25. Get real, Leon. You're happier than a pig in slop to get away from your family.
5: We have to be comfortable being uncomfortable.
0: I think it's going to get uncomfortable there. That whole thing about who is the alpha, next question. Because you know it's a legitimate question.
5: Next question.
0: Because how do you answer it, and how are those pieces going to fit? Yeah, I know you got Hall of Fame.

0: is on that team. I knew you have MVPs on that team. And you definitely have alphas on that team. And you have guys that are not happy not being the guy. And now all of a sudden, there's a lot of guys on that team that need to be the guy. So how is that going to work? One ball and a multitude of gigantic egos and guys needing to be the guy. And then when they're not the guy, they're not happy. How can you act like it's not a thing when it's the thing? How do these pieces fit together? How do these personalities fit together? And how weird does LeBron look in Sixer blue? It absolutely is a thing. How can that not be a thing? And LeBron couldn't get out of Philly quickly enough after signing with Philly. Is practice over? Get me to the chopper!
1: Get to the chopper!
0: Can I go back to New York yet? I've already been here 3 hours. Can't we practice in New York? Why do I have to come all the way down there to practice? Can't you come to me? Can't you come to me? Wouldn't laconic. LeCap telling Philly media that he's always wanted to play in New York is like my buddy reminding his wife a little too often that he always thought that her sister was cute. I'm sure this is going to end well. That's pretty good. I don't even understand that. Why would you show up in Philly and one of the first things you do is tell everybody, y'all weren't my first choice? You know that. Like, I was going to go to New York, and then they won it all, so I did a hard pivot. What? Why? How is that going to ingratiate you or endear you to any of them? Like, do you really think Philly fans can say, hey, man, at least we were your second choice? No, Philly fan is not going to like that at all, especially when you run to the chopper and remind them again, not only were you not my first choice, I'm not living here with the rest of you. No, I'm not calling Philly my home. No, I'm not going to be here. I will come play here and then get the hell out as soon as I possibly can every single day. And I'm not even getting into it. I don't care how much it costs. People are already making a point of saying, man, do you know how many several hundreds of thousands of dollars it's going to cost him to commute via the chopper? I don't even care how much it costs. It's just the point that I'm not living there. Hey, Rome, how about your guy Kobe? How about Kobe living in Newport Beach and taking the chopper to L.A.? Well, here's the thing. Speaking as somebody who grew up in L.A., who then moved down in and around Newport, I could see why Kobe did that. Newport Beach is one of the greatest places in the world. So how is that different, Rome, for LeBron? Because Laker fan didn't give a damn. Laker fan didn't care where Kobe lived. Laker fan didn't care if Kobe lived in Newport Beach or L.A. or the Valley, as long as Kobe showed up. I bet Philly fan probably doesn't love that LeBron can't wait to get out of Philly every single day via the chopper, or that Philly was not actually his first choice. Hey, look, as long as they win and they work it out, it's going to be fine. But it's going to be really interesting. Really interesting. Have you seen also Joel, how thin he is, man, how fit he is, how much weight he dropped? You know, and given that health is always an issue with Joel, I'm not going to question that. Hopefully he does stay healthy. And that's going to be the whole point about that team anyway, right? Given their age and the miles, can they stay healthy? Can they stay healthy? Do the pieces fit on the floor? Do the personalities fit? If you're watching on the stream, can you see Joel? Man, look how fit he is. It's incredible. I don't know how much weight he's lost, but he lost a lot of weight. So, can they stay healthy? Do the pieces fit on the floor? There's still only one basketball, and will the personalities mesh? And how quickly can it all come together? It's going to be fascinating. I can't wait to see it. Oh, and there goes LeBron. He's on his chopper. Is practice over? Good. Get me the hell out of here. At Chucky Alden, quote, "Dear Jim, I wanted to go to the Knicks, but that would have been perceived as ring chasing. As a serial ring chaser, I have to ethically ring chase. Signed, the Ring Chaser. You know why? He couldn't go to the Knicks because he wanted to be the reason they won the ring. But they won the ring without him, therefore he could not go there. It's not just, I'm chasing a ring. He wanted to be the guy to deliver the ring for the first time in 50 years because he knew that would cement his legacy above and beyond everybody else. If there was any question as to whether or not he was the GOAT, if he delivered the ring to New York, he would have been the absolute GOAT of GOATs, but Brunson beat him to it, so he couldn't go there. All right, so what's the next best thing? Delivering a ring to Philadelphia. I see him working. And Heatbagger, dear Philly fan, we've been losing games like this for 50 years. Signed, Mariners fan. War playoffs, war V in the fee tour stop. What? What does that even mean? What does that even mean?
1: What?
0: What? A war V in the fee tour stop? Listen, bro, if V wants to host his own get-together, he's more than welcome to do it. And if you five people want to show up for it, you go right ahead. You're not asking me to go to Menifee, are you? So me and V can talk about our Vikings? I've never been to Menifee, nor do I think I ever will go to Menifee. Not even for V or, quote, V's tour stop or, quote, our Vikings. Hey, Heatbagger, if you want to go hang out with V at his tour stop, go right ahead. What's stopping you? Hey, Jim, I think Case Keenum's performance was worthy of taking a dump on the field. Signed, Colin Simmons. Mike in Temecula, there you go. The rally, I agree with that. I agree with that. Not that Case Keenum would ever do anything like that, but his performance was worthy. He was launching, quote, piss missiles, although he would never describe it like that.
2: Bacon absolute mode. Piss missile up.
0: Absolute.
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0: got ourselves a three-hour show. We move into hour number three. Welcome back, or good afternoon. This is the Jim Rome Show, and it is presented by FanDuel. My thanks to my pals at FanDuel. As part of that relationship, we have a FanDuel segment every Thursday. Speaking of which, I want to shout out James Kelly. Had you listened, James Kelly took the Bears. He took the Bears and the points. I said to him last night before the game off the air, I said, yo, dude, I know he and I have been talking. He said, you know, I've been going, obviously I have a system. He won't tell me what his system is, but there is a big head system. But he did mention to me that he sometimes has been going off the system and going hunch. So I said before that game last night, I'm like, is that a system pick or a hunch? He goes, system. System. The numbers say Bears. And he was kind of adamant about it. I'm like, I don't know, dude. I think I'm leaning the other way. He goes, the numbers say Bears. And Philadelphia was never in that game, so he crushed that one. Something else the head and I did over the weekend that we have never done. I don't do this. Normally, I'll pick a handful of games and games that I feel strongly about. The head and I bet every single game this weekend. Every single game. It was almost like chat. Hey, chat. There was so much going on, it was almost too much to take in, and we played every single game. He said, I think I'm going to do that going forward. I'm like, I don't know if I can. But it went pretty well. We won more than we lost, so that's always a good thing. But I want to shout out the head. He called that last night. He was all over that game. So on Thursdays, as part of our FanDuel arrangement, we will have our FanDuel segment with James Kelly, the big head. So if you had listened to him, you would have gotten paid last night. All right, so let me move on to hour number three, new topic. The MLB postseason has arrived. Wild card games, I don't even know this. I mentioned it at the end of last hour, but they're already underway. One is already over. Philly fans, sorry about this, but like I said, it's been a rough 24. The Braves come back, they beat Philadelphia. So that game's already in the books. But don't sweat that, Philly fan. It's not like in the wild card round that every team that loses the first game of the wild card round goes on to lose that series. Pretty much they do. But maybe not you, Philly fan. Anyway, the wild card games are already underway. Just do not get too excited, Yankee fan. Because Yankee fan got some news on Captain Buzzkill. Aaron Judge. And of course, it's not good news. Well, depending on your point of view. But it would not appear to be good news. As expected, Judge is not on the Yankees wild card roster for their huge series against my half fam, the Chouds, the Red Sox. Think about that though. Some Yankee fans actually did expect Judge to play. And where did they ever get that idea from? Oh yeah, that's right. Aaron Judge. Because the captain kept saying, I'm going to play. I'm going to play. For some reason last week, he made a whole show of contradicting his manager, Aaron Boone, when it came to the status of his calf strain. Because Boone had the nerve to call the calf strain moderate. That's how he described it. Which to me was pretty inoffensive. Honestly, pretty vague. Moderate can mean anything, I guess. It's not really saying that much at all. I didn't really read too much into it. I'm not a doctor. I don't play one here. And I don't really know what's rattling around Judge's head, but apparently he took that to mean, oh, it's moderate. That seems like a pretty inappropriate word to use to describe my pain. In other words, it seems like Skip has got a tremendous threshold for my calf pain.
1: Everybody's moderate's a little different. I think your moderate's a little different than my moderate and so on and so on. So, yeah, I don't know why I use those words, but like I said, I'm trying to come back as soon as I can.
0: I don't know. I think I've got an idea why he used those words. I think I have an idea why Aaron Boone called Aaron Judge's calf strain a moderate calf strain. You ready for it? Because it was a moderate calf strain? Whatever it is, he's out of the wild card. I mean, I guess it was more than moderate, right? He's not playing. But why did you lead everybody to believe that you were going to play when the manager was saying he's probably not going to play. I wouldn't count on that. Either way, he's hurt, no matter what words you want to use to describe it, and the timing's not good. But hey, there is upside here, Yankee fan. If you're a Yankee fan, you're like, come on, man. Why would you lead us to believe that you're going to play and then not play? There is an upside to this. There is a silver lining in this. You don't have to watch him hit 174 in this series and strike out 14 times. Yeah, I know. That sounds harsh. It sounds harsh to say that out loud. It feels wrong. I mean, the guy is a three-time AL MVP, right? He's a future Hall of Famer, right? But to put that in perspective, the last Yankee captain, obviously, Derek Jeter, was a zero-time AL MVP. Not that any Yankee fan holds Judge over Jeter, nor should they. Judge is an all-time great. An all-time great Yankee. He's just missing the one obvious thing that actually lets you into the club of the all-time greatest Yankees. A ring. At least one of them. And Yankee fan would be the first one to tell you that, by the way. Yankee fan doesn't want to hear any comparisons between Judge and Jeter because Jeets delivered rings and was clutch as hell. Well, Judge is one of the biggest postseason disappointments in baseball history. And that's why today's news was such a kick in the stick for Yankee fan. Because it's more postseason frustration and disappointment from Captain Buzzkill. No, not that he played in the postseason and showed up and did nothing, but that he's not showing up at all after he led Yankee fan to believe that I'll be ready. I'll be there. Yankee fan just needs to see Yankee captain step up and lead this team back to the World Series. Not past the Red Sox in the wild card round. To the World Series, period. It's been 17 years, which in Yankee time is an eternity. Fans want to see their piece of metal.
2: Piece of metal.
0: And Judge is never going to truly cement himself in their eyes until he delivers at least a piece of the metal.
2: Piece of metal.
0: We don't need five giant chunks of metal, but a piece of the metal.
2: Piece of metal.
0: Especially not after he dropped that can of corn in center field that flipped the critical game of the series on its head the last time he had a shot at that piece of metal.
2: Piece of metal.
0: Let's not forget about that, right? That can of corn. But of course, it's pretty damn tough to lead a team through the postseason when you're not even on the postseason roster. And there's not a lot of time for patience either because, last I checked, Big Dude is now 34.
3: 34.
0: And Big Dude's body is now breaking down just like everybody predicted that it would. Remember, it was the rib injury, and then when he finally did come back after that rib injury, and he missed a ton of time, then it was the calf injury. Moderate, not moderate, whatever it is, he's still not ready. And they're in the wild card round because they didn't win the division. Like, they played pretty well without him. They played well enough without him to make the playoffs, but not well enough to win the division. So they're in the wild card round and they're not getting the extra time that he needed. Time that he said that he didn't need. So he's running out of opportunities to prove that he is an all-time Yankee captain. For somehow, they're going to have to get through my half fam. The Chouts, without him, for him to get an opportunity to show that he is, in fact, that guy. I will be tuning in to watch the Chouts tonight because Peyton Tolley, this dude is something else now. Peyton Tolley, he's a rook, but you would never know it by his vibe. And as he explained, he is plenty qualified for the job of starting game one against the Yankees, even if he's actually not qualified at all.
4: So you got to gain experience to be experienced. So it's the I need 5 years of job prep to get the well. How does it go? Okay, walk with me here. Whenever the job says you need 5 years of experience, well, you only got 1 year, but you're good. Like, you can go do your job. So it's kind of like that of I've had a little bit of experience. It might not be all the experience that I need, but, like, it's enough to go back to and to think about, reflect on how did I feel in that moment to where now we get to here and to be, try to be as successful as possible.
0: I mean, preach, half bro. Exactly. Exactly. Bro, way to land that plane. Way to get that plane down, bro. That was incredible. Just give me the damn ball. Give me the damn ball already.
4: Walk with me here.
0: Hey, I'll walk with you, bro. I'll walk through fire with you, bro. Hey, whatever works for you, dude. You do you. I just know this much. I will be pulling for this dude in tonight's slobber knocker, which is another Peyton Tolley special.
4: Rough slobber knocker. You know, it's going to be a whole lot of fun. It's going to be a really good night.
0: Oh, it's going to be the best night. I can't wait for that slobber knocker. I love this dude so much. Even if he's not in any way qualified. Now, come on, man. What do you mean I'm not qualified? What? You need 5 years of experience, but I've got a year of experience for 5 years of it. Wait, what? Five minus one equals. Wait, let me get. I'll land this slobber knocker. I'll get this slobber knocker down. You wait. Love this dude. Let's go, half fam. Let's go, Chouts. I don't root, but you know I'm rooting for that guy.
4: A real slobber knocker.
0: A real slobber knocker. How do you not root for that slobber knocker? I don't root, but I'm rooting for that guy. As far as Aaron Judge, I mean, all-time great, but all-time great captain. Why do you think the Jeets is Jeets? Because he showed up when it mattered most. Not only was available, but played his best when it mattered most. Clutch as hell. And Aaron Judge, Paul Bunyan breaking down right on cue and saying, you know, be all thin-skinned about, he says it's moderate. Oh, okay, well, I'm going to bust my ass to come back. Yeah, I guess it's not moderate. Well, I guess you proved him wrong. I guess you proved him wrong. It's not moderate. You know, it obviously is not moderate because he's not ready. Fine. Then why were you leading us all to believe that you would be ready? Not I'm doing everything I possibly can all day, every day to be ready for the wild card. I mean, he pretty much said, I'm going to be there. I'm going to be there, and now he's not there. But Yankee fan, maybe it's better that he's not there so he doesn't punch out 14 times and hit a buck 74 and play the outfield and have that can of corn hit him in the glove. Maybe it's actually better. But then again, you got to deal with that slobber knocker. Peyton, Tolley's got something for you now.
4: Slobber knocker.
0: Even if he can't explain what it is. Even if he can't explain what it is, he's got a little something for you now. Can't wait for that game. Anyway, ready or not, we have baseball too. You have the NBA Media Day, and we have the MLB playoffs. And you should probably lock in and enjoy that while you can, because the second it's over, they're going to lock them out. And then you will not have baseball. So enjoy it while you can. Let's break. How about some phone calls? How about some reaction? Also, I want to talk about the Raiders. I want to talk about Kirk Cousins, Fernando Mendoza, and the fact that neither one of these guys have any vices at all. These nerds are incredible. But wait a minute. Kirk does have a vice, and now Fernando has a vice. Guys, take it easy. You're 3-0. I mean, you knew if they got these guys to Vegas, something bad might happen. I'll have that story for you in a minute. 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
2: 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J.J. McCarthy has been traded from the Minnesota Vikings to the New York Giants. Can the former top 10 pick resurrect his career in the Big Apple? Westwood One Sports.
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17: Good afternoon. A busy roadway closed due to a serious crash. This report is sponsored by Staples. Eastbound Bowles closed at C-Force Avenue due to a serious accident there. It's in the cleanup stages. Quite a bit of slowing. Westbound lanes affected as well. 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

0: nobody really is ready for baseball. I'm getting this from you. And chat is kind of skewing this, but, like, you don't want to talk about it. But we do have the Red Sox and the Yankees. There is still that. We do have the Red Sox and Yankees and Tolley and Judge, and they're going head-to-head. So it's a really good thing, I think. I want to get into that in a minute. But I want to ask you something. Did you hear that? Listen very carefully. You know what that is? That's my phone. No scam calls, no scam texts. I love the silence. 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Because the sweetest sound your phone can make is nothing at all. I use it. I love it. It's a great service. All right. Galen Valencia is in. Tolley is a teddy bear, a wordsmith, and a master of the fastball. Signed mine, Alex, and Rome's socks all the way.
1: Alex.
0: Wait a minute, Gail. I thought I was Dodger Jim. Now it's you, me, and Alex's socks. Love the matchup. Hey, Yankee fan, you know, it's not too late. Let's have this conversation. So, in Judge, we have an all-time great. Obviously. A Hall of Famer. Obviously. And clear and far away your best player for years. Like his entire career. But what do you have to show for it? What do you have to show for it in the postseason? Nothing. What is he known for in the postseason? Striking out, dropping fly balls in critical moments. Like, this dude needs this. Like, he will be an all-time Yankee great, but he won't be that all-time Yankee great captain or that all-time Yankee great who's seen up there. Like, an all-time Yankee great, to be sure. Generational talent, to be sure. But what separates that guy from those guys over there, from Jeets? Jeets, even just Jeets. I'm not even saying Mickey Mantle, per se. I'm saying Jeets. He'll never, ever, ever, ever come near Jeets, even with all those regular season MVPs. Even with all the numbers, even with the Hall of Fame, he will never approach Jeets unless he gets it done when it matters most. And that's why, in like recent years, Yankee fan, tell me I'm wrong, Yankee fan, you could say to me, hey, Dodger Jim, don't speak for us. Fine. Get your ass in here and tell me how it is. Because from where I'm sitting, I could see whereby Yankee fan has gotten progressively more and more frustrated with Aaron Judge. Because he can't stay healthy. And when he is healthy and he does play in October, he's not getting it done anyway. And I don't care how much of a crapshoot October baseball is. But he gives a damn, you're the Yankees. Nobody ever said it was a crapshoot to Derek Jeter, who always seemed to get it done. And don't Dodger Jim me because, quote, we get it done back-to-back. And it could be back-to-back-to-back, depending on how it plays out. So, Yankee fan, if you don't want me speaking on your behalf, let me know how it is. How you feeling about this guy right about now? And why is this guy and the manager, why are they, like, catfighting a couple of weeks before the postseason begins? Why are they arguing over things like what moderate means? The hell is that all about? It's the Yankees. You're Aaron Judge. You're Aaron Boone. Why are we arguing over what the definition of moderate is? And why are you leading a Yankee fan to believe that you're going to be good when you're not good? And if they don't win and you're not there, it's going to be a ding against again. All right, so Gale's in as a Red Sox fan. Vic and NoCal doing what he does. Aaron Judge, more like Aaron Bailiff. Hell. Vic, you still have not figured out chat, have you? I mean, I give you credit. You're trying. You're not succeeding, but you are trying. I'll give you that. Oh, here's another one. Vic and NoCal. Aaron Stenographer. Keep shooting your shot, Vic. Eric on the south side. I don't have a moderate calf injury, okay, Jim? I have a moderate calf injury.
2: I don't fish on boats, okay, Matt?
0: Why? What? Why are these two in the media arguing, bickering over the extent of the injury? What's going on here? Two hams, $20.

0: You know why? Because it's serious. It's not meant to be cheesy. It's meant to be serious. All right, here's a Yankee fan. As Steve Rogers, B2K, Judge will spend the rest of his career trying to make sure that dropped fly isn't his October legacy. Yeah, probably. But in order to make sure of that, you need to play in October. And not only do you need to actually physically play in October, you need to play up. You need to play well. You need to make a difference. We're getting into October. The wild card round is starting against your hated rival, and you are not available.
1: Matt-tober.
0: So in South Carolina, Rome, Yankees without rings aren't all-time greats. All right, here they come. That's what I'm talking about. That's what I'm saying, Yankee fan. Let us know how it is. Yankees without rings aren't all-time greats. There is a different standard with this franchise. No matter how great Donnie Baseball was, I don't consider him all-time because he has zero rings. That's a great example. And Donnie Ballgame, man, Donnie Ballgame is beloved. Beloved. But still, a Yankee fan saying, but still, you know, but he's not top tier. He's not elite like they were elite. Yeah, but he's beloved, man. He's freaking Donnie Ballgame. He's Don Mattingly. Yes, but according to this guy, not an all-time great because it's a different standard. It's too bad, right? Like he didn't play on the same type of teams that Derek Jeter did. Like the guy wasn't going to win a World Series by himself. But still, the standard is the standard. The standard is the standard. Nobody cares. Yankee fan doesn't care. And by the way, I respect it. I respect that they don't give a damn. The standard is the standard. And this is what we measure our all-time greats against. So no, if you don't get a ring, you're not an all-time great. No matter how many times you won the MVP award during the regular season. We are not a regular season team. At Y5. A Judge, moderate to severe choker. Ouch. If a ball hits you in the glove and it's a critical moment of a critical game, of a critical series, they're going to remember that. And they should. Brian in Paradise is in. Rome, you never hear people vacationing in Philly. You think Philly is nice? It's all fat people.
2: I never heard anybody say signed I'm going to Cleveland LeBag. On
0: wow.
2: What's so good about Cleveland? It's all factories.
0: What's so good about Philly? Sign LeBag. This came in earlier. I meant to get to this. Rich Baird 5. Can we gloss the chat? Chatsworth. Because there's some nasty things going on in there. Rich in Little Rock. I like it. I'm not saying that sticks because it's too confusing. If people just drop in and out and I'm calling chat Chatsworth, but I think that's funny. I mean, what do you think of when you think of Chatsworth? Dirty and no offense, Chatsworth. I know there are people that live there. Listen, I'm comfortable even saying it because my parents built a factory there. My parents ran their business out of Chatsworth. They had a factory in downtown Los Angeles. We lived in the 818. They moved to the valley. And then they would drive over the hill. And that was a haul.
3: Business is business.
0: And then my parents decided, you know what? We don't need that. We don't need that dilapidated, nasty factory in downtown LA. This is before downtown LA was revitalized. They decide... I was going to say in their infinite wisdom, but it was. Now, my dad's no longer around. My mom is. I should probably ask her. Why Chatsworth? I don't know why they decided to build their factory in Chatsworth, but they built their own factory in Chatsworth. And they were manufacturers, and it was a sparkling factory, man. It was nice. I know. I worked in there for like 3 months before my old man fired me. Anyway... In fact, I didn't even get to see the factory, man. He had me back in the warehouse. That was not sparkling. It was a warehouse. Anyway, Chatsworth, aside from the factory that was beautiful, there was a lot of dirty, nasty things that were going on in Chatsworth. You know, much like the Jim Rome chat on YouTube. There are dirty, nasty things going on in there. That's why this guy's saying, dude, why don't we just call the chat Chatsworth? It's funny. It's accurate. It's just confusing. Because if I were to start saying, yo, what up, Chatsworth? People think I'm shouting out the Chatsworth, not the chat. So no, it doesn't work, but it's funny.
3: It's confusing because it's confusing.
0: It's confusing because it's confusing. Thank you, Kyle. Thank you. It's funny though. I like it. All right, we're gearing up for one more segment. You know what I want to talk about? I want to talk about the Raiders. I want to talk about the Raiders, and I want to talk about KOC and him saying, look, we did everything we could for JJ. So if the Vikings did everything they could for JJ, what could the Giants do for JJ? Why would it work? You know, you see us all the time. Teams like, yeah, we'll take that reclamation project. All he needs is a change of scenery. We can fix that. How are you going to fix that if KOC couldn't fix that when he's the QB whisperer? We can talk about that. Also, did you see when Travis Hunter got his first career pick, when Drake May went Drake May? And that, by the way, that's a thing now. Drake May going Drake May. Did you see the ball boy get into it and fighting for the ball when the Jags tried to get the ball for Travis Hunter? Talk about a mismatch. Josh Hines-Allen was fighting a ball boy for the ball. He must have outweighed that ball boy by 200 pounds. Oh, and speaking of the Giants, that feel-good story about Odell Beckham? They cut him loose. They said it was mutually agreed upon. Hey, look, you can't say they didn't try. They did target him once. All these stories, or what I can get to, still ahead.
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5: 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Can Ben Johnson's boys continue to win while they await the return of their franchise QB?
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20: 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Northbound I-225 off-ramp to 17th is blocked due to a serious crash. Also, the on-ramp from Colfax partially blocked due to that same crash. Heavy backups there. 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

0: 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Let's go to the phones. We go to LA. It is not yet October, but that's not going to keep this guy from calling. Matt in LA. Matt, what's going on, dude?
1: Jimenez Romero. First off, epic interview with Steve Atwater, NFL legend. Loved it. But thanks for the vine, pimp. Since the days AJ Pierzynski was coming into the jungle early and often, despite being MLB's most hated player who's not your teammate, since Bruce Bochy and his hot air balloon-esque, swollen dome-pieced ass was running a dynasty in Frisco, NoCal, a large city by a large body of water. Your boy Matt in L.A.'s had your back, pimp. And to all you greenhorn, fresh-faced, Johnny-come-lately clones, you're welcome, you pukes. You're welcome to enjoy a few rounds of daylight drama, diamond dynamics, and baseball is meant to be played in the daytime, because Mattober has arrived, and playoff baseball is here. Just like a bill collector at Sprinkles and Wichita's Corn Husk Hut. Here, like a foul stench and ratty appearance that follows I-Rays, Craig, and Wells like a shadow, it's only a matter of weeks until the bullying boys in blue run roughshod

0: not over who, over what. Was that us? Was that Matt? I don't really know. It's been a phone issue or two. However, I think you got the gist of it all. It's almost Mattober. He wanted to get out in front of Mattober and let you know Mattober's coming. In his mind, although it's September 29th, it is officially Mattober because the postseason has begun. All right, Matt, I'll go ahead and rack whatever that was.
1: Rack him!
0: Even though we ran him, I'll rack him. Man, because he brings that energy. Even though my man took it right into the side of a mountain and died in a fiery crash, I will rack him.
1: Rack him!
0: Let's try somebody else. See how it goes. We go to Toledo. Alvy, go to line six. Branson in Toledo. Branson, what's going on, dude? How are you?
2: Hey, Jim. Thanks for the vine. Look, last night was freaking awesome. I've been a Bears fan for a while, and this is probably the most confident and happy I've felt in a Bears team in a long time. Last year was insane, but this year I was worried about us being able to pick up where we left off and just continue to dominate, continue to hang in there. And after that Vikings game, I was scared. I'm not going to lie. I was scared. But last night, watching Case Keenum, man, this guy, he's like watching Philip Rivers or Kirk Cousins. He's, oh, golly. Oh, gosh. Oh, that was just so fun. It was like, yeah, I bet it was, man. You tore that defense up. Let's go. And I'm so glad that our head coach isn't like Nick Sirianni over there crying, making a fuss, calling our players kitty cats. I'm so glad we have the coach that's doing the stanky leg in the locker room after the game, which was a dance from 12 years ago, by the way. And you got Caleb in his smoking jacket or whatever the hell that was. I love it. And by the way, let's lay off the Caleb hate, everybody, okay? Just chill. The guy can't walk down the frickin' street and get a bagel without you guys trying to hate on him. It's obsession, and it's weird. Green Bay sucks. Let's go, Bears. I'm out.
0: My man, rack him. Branson, that's how you
1: rack
0: do it.
1: Him.
0: That's how you do it. The thing about you saying that your quarterback, Case Keenum's kind of like Kirk Cousins or Philip Rivers, like, golly gee Wilbers. I mean, yeah, he did say golly earlier in the week when describing Ben Johnson. Yeah, Ben Johnson has some pretty cheesy things that are less and less cheesy the more he wins. Have you noticed that? Like, he brought that high school cheer with him. And then all the vets were like, dude, what is this, man? This is in high school. And then he kept selling.

0: on it and selling it and selling it. Then they won. Then he got the right vets behind it. And all of a sudden, he's doing this, if you're watching on the stream. And he's the coolest dude in the locker room. Like, they love him. And how could you not love this guy? He's an absolute genius in scheming. He's intense. He's fiery. And the guy's a great leader. Great leader of men, not high school players. And in terms of Case Keenum being golly, he went full F-bomb. He went full F-bomb after that. And this, again, this is a very devout guy, and he was gollying it up earlier in the week. But then after he got that call last night, I mean, can you imagine? Case Keenum, I think, has his priorities. And I would never say that football is the number one thing in his life. He's definitely not that guy. It's important, and he takes it seriously. And he loves ball. You can tell. He loves ball. He loves the game. He loves the camaraderie. He loves being a part of it. But I'm not going to say it's the most important thing in his life. Definitely not that. But could you imagine what that night must have meant to that guy? That guy showed up, got that opportunity on a Monday night. One thing for him to show up like that on any other game or in any other game on a Sunday. You know, so maybe you get lost in every other game and you see the highlights. You're like, damn, Case Keenum, man, have yourself a day. But he did it with the entire nation watching against Philadelphia. I mean, what an amazing day that must have been for him. The way he said it afterwards, too, he's like, we're going to enjoy this one. Like, he knew how special that was. He knew, he probably had to know deep down, I was never going to have another night like that ever again. And I'm good with it. I'm fine with it. But the best thing I can say about him, he might have thought deep down, I will never have another night like that ever again, but I'm going to stay ready just in case. I'm going to be ready in the event that they ever need me ever again, even in the three hole. And then they did, and then he was, and he executed that offense perfectly. Hell yes, you'd rather have your coach than the other guy. Now, look, Sirianni's had success. Part of me has never understood the success that he's had, other than Howie Roseman surrounded him with incredible players. And Sirianni somehow has been able to make it work as kind of like that fiery CEO. I wonder how much longer that's going to last, though.
1: True team loss.
0: Another true team loss. How many times can you say, it starts with me? I will own it. Great, you're accountable. Great, you're responsible. Great, it starts with you. But it's another true team loss. Instead of owning these true team losses, why don't you make some adjustments and prevent these things from happening? Otherwise, you're going to be truly fired. We've seen it before in Philly. I don't know. Like Jonathan Vilma. The thing that he said when he came on, I said, well, what do you see? Do you still see, when you look at Jalen Hurts, do you see the same guy that was the MVP 2 years ago when he won the Super Bowl? Jonathan Vilma said, I do. And I didn't take him to task because, like, I'm not going to argue with Jonathan Vilma. I don't want to argue with a guy that won a Super Bowl and a guy that won a national championship. Like, that's a tough argument for me to win. But my personal opinion, I don't see the same guy. I don't think Jalen Hurts is anywhere near what he was. Jonathan Vilma said, no, he is. He is. It's the offensive line. It's the offensive line. That's why Saquon does not look like he did. That's why the quarterback doesn't look like he did. And A.J. Brown's not there. I don't know. I'm looking at Jalen Hurts. What does he do right now that is so exceptional? What does he do that makes him elite? What does he do that he did 2 years ago when he was the MVP of the Super Bowl? He just does not look like the same guy to me at all. So yeah, Bears fan, I bet you're feeling good. You should feel good. You should feel awesome. Especially if the defense continues to ball hawk and turn people over. Maybe, possibly, it is sustainable. They coach that. They teach that. Maybe it'll work. They don't need to be a top 10 defense. If you can be a middle-of-the-road defense that turns teams over, you're going to win. I mean, it's like the most tired thing ever. Coach is saying, well, if we win the turnover battle, we're going to win the game. You will, unless you're the Chargers. And then you won't. And then you win the turnover battle 5-1, and you still get your asses kicked. But if the Bears, with that offense and that scheme, if they turn people over, they're going to win. Case in point, last night, three more takeaways. We have time for one more phone call? This is incredible. Wow. Oh, okay. Who knew? This is apparently the mayor of Chatsworth. What an honor, Mr. Mayor. Hey, hello, Mr. Mayor. Nice to have you on the show. What's going on?
2: Hello again, Jim. Good to hear your voice. Firstly, let me say that hack Miles in Charleston has more clutch time whiffs than Aaron Judge ever will, Jim. I must say I had to call in again because you repeatedly like to slander my up and coming shiny city of Chatsworth, and it's got to stop, Jim. We have many shall we say industrious people in this town after all. But that's not why I called, Jim. I think our Dodgers are going to do well this October. You know, a lot of those guys, they like to swing by the old mayor's house in between home games. We like to throw on some tape on the TV, and we sit in the room together and partake, Jim. I think the bonding level is quite strong. That's all I've got. War wrestling with the studio lights on. I'm out.
0: Mr. Mayor, how many terms are you going to have? Chatsworth, you must be so proud. The mayor for life. My guy, you keep this up, you'll be U.S. Senate for sure. If you can ever leave Chatsworth. Amazing that a public official like the mayor of Chatsworth would be listening and responding. And you know what I like that he didn't get belligerent about it. He just said, a little respect for our town, please. Thank you, Mr. Mayor. The shiny up-and-coming community of Chatsworth with lots of industrious people. My thanks to Jonathan Vilma and Steve Atwater. See you tomorrow. We're out.
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0: you need to know.
1: With his team down 3-2 in the bottom of the eighth inning against the rival Phillies, Braves third baseman Austin Riley met the moment.
2: Swing and a fly ball to deep right field. That sends Hill back to the wall. That is gone! It's gone! Riley rattles one out of here as he gave it a ride. And the Braves take the lead in the eighth. 5-3 Atlanta.
1: And that would be the final of Game 1 of the NL Wild Card Series as the Braves top the Phillies today in Atlanta. It is the best of three matchup as the Braves go up 1-0. White Sox and Astros about to get underway from Houston. Yankees and Red Sox 8 Eastern time tonight. Aaron Judge off the Yankees wild card roster. Giancarlo Stanton is on it. Red Sox included pitcher Garrett Crochet, who hasn't pitched since late April. He's on their roster. New York Giants released wide receiver Odell Beckham Jr. today. Vikings elevated quarterback Max Brosmer. NHL's regular season starts tonight. I'm Dan Beyer.
0: This is Covino and Rich.
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0: 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Live from the Fox Sports Radio studios. What? Here's Covino and Rich.
8: Oh, yeah.
9: All right.
8: Let's go. MLB Playoff Tuesday.
9: Woo.
8: Baseball. Rest in peace, Mr. Belding, rocking on his behalf Tuesday.
9: Hey, hey, hey, hey. What's going on in here?
8: Everybody's favorite principal, Saved by the Bell. I'm certain we interviewed him back in the day. I remember thinking, what a swell fella.
9: Damn,
8: I always have heard great things about the late Dennis Haskins. Covino and Rich on Fox Sports Radio with Danny G, super producing.
9: Yeah, you.
8: Iowa Sam, our sound architect, Dan Beyer, the insightful, consummate professional. Dan Beyer's got your updates. He's hanging. We're super pumped. I'm super pumped about the Yankees tonight, but I hope you had a Bears Case Keenum sort of Monday. We be rocking out. Let's go. A Braves sort of fun day.
9: Yes, see, I said it.
8: Braves with the big win today.
9: I said it yesterday. What a weak-ass time to have a game. A great game that a lot of people only got to see highlights or maybe on Instagram or Twitter or something. Like, the highlights.
8: You know, I've always said this is when legends are made. And
9: yeah, what, in the afternoon on a Tuesday?
8: No, no. You know, this time of the year. Oh, Austin Riley with the bomb. Mm-hmm. Austin Riley is the bomb. He's the hero. In Atlanta right now, 3-run bomb, bottom of the eighth. You heard DB with that. And you also heard DB say, grand opening, grand closing for OBJ. That's kind of crazy, man.
9: Yeah, not really. I mean,
8: no, I mean, I know he was fifth string,
9: people
8: wasn't
9: were
8: playing,
9: sort of,
8: but
9: you know, they were a little shocked he made the team. I just think with so many injuries to cut a guy, it's like, wow, he, you know.
8: Yeah, so that's kind of, I guess I can't say shocking, but you know, it was a nice story until it wasn't. But the big story, also a nice story, great story. Case Keenum. So we got to talk about that. We got Showboy Mahomes trivia stopping by with some trivia questions, some prizes. We have lots to get to. Lots of football, lots of baseball, lots of Covino and Rich.
9: Before you get to what a glorious night it was for Case Keenum and the Bears, it just shows you can play 162 games and have an ERA of 1.82, have 33 saves, have a whip under one, and then, you know, you throw one bad pitch, and I'm talking about Johan Duran of Philadelphia, one of the most premier guys out of the bullpen closers in baseball.
8: Hey, this is what counts, man.
9: No, I'm saying you just.
8: This is what everybody remembers.
9: It's
8: like
9: a bummer, right?
8: I mean, this is when legends are made. I've always said that.
9: And I hate to say legends, but also people, when they come up short, it's amplified.
8: Right? I know. Like, yeah. Everything's magnified and amplified. Every little.
9: Like every postseason
8: pitch counts.
9: Game,
8: every move matters.
9: Every postseason letdown your team has made in any sport, you could sort of pinpoint the player that was like, what did you do? You blew it. And that's sort of like a bummer, right? There's always an error or
8: never
9: a pitcher
8: want to be that guy, man.
9: That gives up a hit or, you know, or a guy that.
8: You blew it!
9: Pops up with bases loaded. Like, those are the moments. Like, you're right. 162 games.
8: Ask, Donnie Moore and Mitch Williams and Bill Buckner.
10: And Rich, Aaron Judge. The batter prior to the home run, he had hit the batter. So that's what put two on.
9: Yeah. So just a rough moment. But you know what? It's still just a game though.
8: Wild card.
10: Yep.
9: Best of three.
10: Two more to go.
9: Phillies by the ball now though. You say just a game, but now you got to win two in a row. It's like that game.
8: No, meaning like, you know, there's so much more important in life.
9: Yeah,
8: that's what I'm trying to get at. Like, you know, we make a big deal about it, and it is a big deal because we live and love this stuff, but it's still just baseball. But yeah. My goodness, I hope no one's that guy tonight for the Yankees. Yankees, Red Sox, rivalry continues.
9: Who would be that guy?
10: Yeah.
8: Well, it was Judge recently.
9: No, but dropping the center field pop up against the Dodgers a couple years ago. But no, who would it be now? Like, who's your...
8: You got to worry for the young guys like Lombard.
9: Who's the guy to the pen?
8: Spencer Jones.
9: Who's the guy to the pen that, like, in a key spot, you're like, oh, don't blow it.
8: Ah, man, it could be anybody. You know, even if they throw Will Warren out there in the pen, it could be anyone.
9: Remember that when Will Warren enters the game tonight, guys.
8: Yeah, because he's not starting. 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
8: So let's dive right into it. Okay. Case Keenum's the big story. Of course, we're hyped for baseball, but yesterday, Monday Night Football, no one really gave, at least no one here that I remember, gave the Bears a chance to win. Not only did they win, they stomped the Eagles. I don't remember you saying Case Keenum was going to light it up.
9: We certainly didn't say this was an easy walk in the park for the Eagles.
8: Not at all did we say that, but I don't think it was going to be 27-7 and Case Keenum playing like a superstar after not playing or not starting for over 1,000 days, as the story goes.
9: But we did say, though, that, you know, you look at a team that scored 59 points and then three, so we didn't know what we were getting. You still have Ben Johnson, and we were curious if with the weapons and with good coaching, could a guy like Case Keenum still have gas in the tank? And I see a lot of headlines are you shocked? Or are you more shocked that is Philadelphia in trouble? I think the big story is not only Case Keenum, but just the importance we're seeing in sports of people really wanting their family to see what they're all about.
8: Yeah, we'll talk more about the game and some of the takeaways later on, but part of the story was the heart-tugging moments after the game, much like this past weekend with Scherzer and Verlander and their little kids being there to witness their last game.
9: We talked yesterday
8: about how sweet that was.
9: The blubbering of Verlander on the mound. We're like,
8: we sort of saw the importance of having family there yesterday for Case Keenum. Again, he's 38 years old on his 8th team, and at the end of the game, you saw his little daughter there on the big stage with him answering the questions. It was quite the moment. And again, another heart-tugging situation. And he spoke about it in the locker room.
12: Man, I love you guys, man. This is a special night. This is a special night. This means a bunch to me, man. This was taken from me a lot of times. And to have him call me and bring me back, the love of the game again, man. To have my family, my kids get to watch me. To do it with this family right here, I'm telling you, we got something special here, man. Hey, next man up mentality. I'm telling you guys, this is a special group led by a special man, with a special group of men over there. And I told this to the guys beforehand, man. I may not be a cowboy, but this ain't
8: rodeo is what he said. And then he said, and put it in, and let's all do a hip hip hooray. He said hip hip, and he went hooray for Case Keenum, because he was the big story last night. Eagles, back to what you said before, Rich, it's early. Wake up call for them. Make some adjustments. You know, Jalen Hurts is still Jalen Hurts. He's a winner. He's a Super Bowl winner. I think it's just a wake up call for them. I think they'll be fine. It was just a special night for the Bears. And the story that we're going with right now, though, is the importance of playing in front of family and especially your kids, because we've heard a lot of emphasis on the importance of that this week. So how do you feel about that being a motivator? How important is that to you in life?
9: Oh, I think it's important to a lot of people for their kids to sort of know
8: not everybody does
9: what
8: cool stuff
9: all about. AJ McCarron chose to play in the USFL, if I remember, or one of those. Was it USFL or XFL or whatever one of the bunk ones were? But just because he wanted his kids to see dad play the quarterback position. And I think a lot of times musicians, you know, they'll bring their kid on stage like, this is what dad or mom does.
8: It's cool to know a different side of your dad. You know, looking back, I'm glad I got to ride with a vending machine repairman. My dad, I'm glad I got to watch my dad fill up soda machines and see what he used to do. I know a little more about my dad. But again, he wasn't throwing touchdowns. Mm-hmm. So it's a little different. I used to go to work with my dad and they would always say the same thing. They would be like, oh, you brought a little helper with you. And I always wondered, do they think like my dad hired out like Mexican help or something?
9: I think they did, yeah.
8: Yeah, like, no, like, he's my dad.
10: His helper was just really short.
8: Yeah, like, oh, you brought a little helper with you. I'm like, he's my dad.
9: Because your dad looks...
8: Yeah, my dad looks real
9: more,
8: Italian.
9: More Italian, and you look Mexican, so, yeah.
8: I always felt weird about that, and it was the same thing all the time.
10: By the way, really quick, it was the UFL, St. Louis Battlehawks.
9: Ah, I chose the one of the three defunct leagues.
8: So, I mean, you know, bring your kids to work day's a thing, and my dad used to cash in on cheap labor for me. I used to carry in cases of soda and help them fill up machines, and that was always fun. But yeah. I'll tell you this, you know, to try to be relatable. I recently hosted a live performance at Sirius XM of the band Creed. Quite honestly, I think nobody wanted to do it. And I was like, I'll do it. So they're like, all right, you do it. And dude, it really was extra special that I got to do that in front of my kid. That's the truth. She was there in the audience and got to watch her dad interview this band and introduce the live performance and get the round of applause and get the crowd hyped up. I'm glad that she's old enough to see that and remember that.
9: Well,
8: but you know what? It's not a game changer if she didn't.
9: I know not everyone has, like you said, something, you know, cool to necessarily show up, but it's not about that. It's about your kids sort of knowing who you are.
8: Yeah.
9: And I think
8: that's what I'm saying.
9: Case Keenum's like probably thinking, I've been playing football since I've been in kindergarten, on the playground to put on my first pads when I was probably 8, 9 years old, all the way through 8 teams in the NFL, starting, backups, injuries, and he's thinking, that's my life,
8: essentially. I think athletes are a little more fortunate, though, because they have so much footage that their kids could look back on.
9: Yeah, but didn't he see
8: a regular guy with a regular job? You still want to have that connection with your kids, but they're not going to have any proof
9: for
8: that.
9: Of course there's the footage, but didn't he see Justin Verlander break down when he talked about missing the days of school with his kid?
8: Yeah.
9: And he talks about how
8: Verlander was blubbering.
9: Verlander, I'm pretty sure his words were something to the extent of, I've been playing baseball essentially
8: since I was five. Since I was five.
9: And here he was with a beautiful wife that he met spitting his game as a player, his beautiful model wife, and his beautiful family. And what a cool moment for him to say, hey, his daughter gets to run out and be on the pitcher's mound with him as he says farewell to the game of baseball. That's something.
8: The key is they have to be
9: special.
8: Old enough to remember, yeah. Right? Like Rich, you had your kids in here recently and they're watching what dad does, you know, behind the microphone.
10: Yeah, and they were part of a trivia game we did and it came down to the last question.
9: I think that
10: might have been Rich's best performance ever on Fox Sports Radio.
9: It's funny, you don't want to,
8: it leaves impact.
9: You don't want to go to the well too much and bring your kid around all the time, but like, I'm good for once or twice.
10: That's why
9: a year.
10: You leave Ben in the car.
9: I was gonna say, oh, yeah, my kids, sit in the, in the lobby.
8: I hope you, left the windows open.
9: No, but my kid's coming up here once to twice a year. I think it's cool because it gives them a glimpse of every day when I'm like, yeah, dad, yeah, I'm going to Fox Sports Radio with Covino. Like,
8: yeah.
9: They know what it is, but when they come in here and like see what we're doing, that's a memory, you know?
8: It's a impactful memory. I think it's a little taste of what you do and what you're about. I think they'll always remember that.
9: Every Super Bowl.
8: I do think it's important. I also think it's a crazy coincidence that we've seen the importance of this multiple times in one week.
9: Cove, Super Bowl, every World Series, I'm picturing even like Steph Curry, like superstars bringing their kids to post-game events and, you know, press events, media row. It's because they're not around a lot. It takes a lot of commitment to do what these professional athletes do. A lot of time, a lot of sacrifice. And it probably must be pretty crappy to think, I gave up so much for this, and my kids don't even know what I'm all about. So when Case Keenum's like, on the big stage, Monday Night Football, and his kids are old enough to be like, look at dad. How freaking cool is that?
8: Yeah, well, we've heard these stories a few times throughout history, you know, playing long enough for your kids to see you. Hey, LeBron played long enough for his kid to make it into the NBA. To play with him, right?
9: How about that?
8: And that was part of the motivation. So right there should show you like the importance of it. And I think it just builds a connection and impactful memories for your kids, you know, like I do. I do look back fondly going to work with my dad, or even going to the office with your mom, right? Every once in a while, they should drag you there and says, this is where you are all day. Okay. You have a better understanding of what they're about. And if you're able to do that here and there, I think it's kind of cool for the kids, especially if you're a superstar in the NFL or in the MLB. But a very, very special night for Case Keenum because, again, a guy who bounced around, maybe felt unappreciated, maybe thought this could be his last go at it. And, you know, he said it. It was special. It was his night. It was Monday Night Football. And only 38 years old in life. But on the field, that's a little up there in the years. So, you know, young guy in life, old guy on the field, and stepped up when it mattered in front of his kids. And, dude, his little daughter was so pumped. I also think it gives them, like a sense of, I don't know, like a sense of poise or confidence. Like, here's his little daughter on national television, not really caring at all, waving and smiling. Like, that's kind of cool. Like, and I say this from experience because you know how many times, like, Rich's kids or my kids have been on a set or at a studio and have stepped up to the microphone. They don't have, like, any sort of fears or confidence issues when it comes to things like that.
9: When Drew Brees was on our show, not a month ago, but when we talked to him at the Super Bowl, remember he was like, yeah, remember my kid with the headphones on?
8: Yeah.
9: He's a grown man now. Like, but you don't think his little kid, one of his first memories might be, I think I remember, Dad, we were on the field at the Super Bowl. That could very well be that kid's first memory.
8: Wasn't that a special moment for Mark McGwire, too, to have his kid there when he broke the home run record and everything?
10: The bat boy.
8: Yeah, he was the bat
9: boy. Oh, and speaking of bat boys, remember Dusty Baker's 3-year-old kid almost got run over?
8: Yes.
9: And then he made his Major League debut 2 years ago.
8: Right.
9: Which is quite, he was so inspired he became a professional baseball player.
8: You know the stories of Prince Fielder growing up, you know, watching his dad hitting bombs. These things are impactful and it also makes kids have an understanding of what the realities could be. I'm sure Prince Fielder is like, I'm seeing my dad do it. I could hit 309 home runs just
9: can,
8: like
9: can
8: him.
9: I
8: and
9: tell
8: he
9: you,
8: did.
9: Can I tell you, there's
8: Vladdy
9: no more.
8: Guerrero Jr.
9: There's no stat. You know, we talk about like some stat, like that'll never be broken. I can't imagine another father and son having the same number of home runs.
8: No, Prince and Cecil did.
9: Like, isn't that like the wild, like of all the wild statistics? There's a lot of them out there.
10: Yeah, they both had the same size belly too.
9: They had the same the same waistband and yeah. No, but Danny G.
8: They wore the same pants.
9: There's guys with the same name. Remember that like look-alike? There's all weird stats in sports, relatives, but you know, generational family players. But I don't think you'll ever get two guys that hit the same number of home runs.
10: No, that's pretty special.
8: That's super special.
9: Or back-to-back home runs.
8: I think it plants those seeds and makes it possible, makes it a reality for all these guys. You know, they grow up around it. It makes it so matter-of-fact. Like, yeah, of course I'm going to play in the NBA or play MLB or NFL or be on the radio or do whatever it is you do. You know, gives a kid something to shoot for and strive for. But what we're seeing here is the importance of parents wanting to share these experiences with their kids while they're still in the game, while the kids are old enough to remember what's going on.
9: Well, a very...
8: Again, three stories of that in 1 week.
9: Special moment last night, and I'm glad we took that angle because I'm looking around. Everyone else is pretty much saying, like, oh, the Eagles in trouble, and, man, look at the Bears coaching, and Case Keenum, you know, still has it. I think the bigger story is just the ability to still believe in yourself years later. Like you said, he hasn't played in a long time.
8: Yeah. And show your family and your kids why you're away, what you worked hard for, how you put food on the table, the possibilities for you.
9: Know what I saw?
8: If you work hard.
9: Know what I saw recently? It's, cause sometimes you wonder if you still have it. I saw there was some, I guess, baseball.
8: I mean, that's the second part of our conversation here for sure.
9: The baseball, there was like a coming together of a lot of former stars that weren't in the game anymore,
8: mm-hmm.
9: but not like old timey time players. Hardly any left, by the way. But it was one of those, hey, you think you could still play? It was guys that were like the age of like a Nick Swisher, like guys are like 40-something.
8: Speaking of, Prince Fielder was one of the only guys that said, yep, I still got game.
9: Yeah, no, you saw the same clip, right?
8: Yeah.
9: They asked all these guys that were, Danny G roughly walked away in the last 5 to 10 years, like, you think you still could? And a lot of guys like, nah, I don't
8: you know who said that recently?
9: Prince Fielder,
8: interview?
9: Prince Fielder was like, hell yeah.
8: He's the only guy that was like, yeah, I could. But Jose Canseco in that, what's the name of that podcast? Up in Smoke? Want the Smoke? Who wants to smoke?
9: Smoky, smoky.
8: All up in the smoke.
9: Yeah.
8: Smoky, smoky. Jose Canseco.
10: It's called
8: was
10: a bong
8: humble.
10: Smoke.
8: Bong smoke. He said, no, hell no, I can't do that. No way. I was surprised he, you know, cause he's so ego driven. I was surprised he said humbly that no way I can get it.
9: However, I should try to recruit Jose Canseco for my softball team. You ever see that guy hit a softball?
8: He crushes.
9: He can hit the ball like 500 feet.
8: He crushes. So again, I still got it moment was real. We're going to touch on that. But, you know, the side story of getting to do it in front of your kids and leaving those lasting memories, because they sacrifice so much and they miss out on so much. We all do. Honestly, when we say yes to work, we say no to our family. And that's just a fact. So if you're ever able to combine the two and let them in on what you do, it's always a special thing.
9: Beautiful. Hey, we'll talk more NFL now that we got past the, you know, that's like the softer side of sports, right? Sharing with your family.
8: I mean, how could you not think that's sweet last night? The guy had his moment and he had his daughter there up on stage with him, you know, taking it all in. It was awesome.
9: You know,
8: bro, Case Keenum had a special night last night.
9: Yeah, I'm with you. And you know what, Danny, on Sunday when we were all chatting during football, when we, you know, have our little group chat going, we took a time out from football to just admire the Verlander story.
10: Yeah.
9: And I remember Covino saying, I wonder if there's going to be one a-hole that has a problem with his daughter running on the field and stopping the game. And I've yet to see one
10: what
9: person.
10: What did I tell you?
9: I've yet to see one person. It was universally loved.
8: Ben Maller hated it.
10: I said no, because that person would stand out as a big a-hole and nobody's going to do that.
9: I was like, who on earth could be like, all right, they stopped out in the game. They would never do that back in the day. Like,
13: kids don't belong on the field. Get them out of here.
9: Like, no one said it. Thankfully.
13: What is this, romper room?
9: Yeah.
13: This is Major League Baseball.
9: Yeah, there was no guy like that.
8: No,
9: luckily.
8: None of that. So.
9: All right. Well, we're going to get to a lot of football today. It's a Tuesday. We'll give away some prizes with Mahomes trivia. And get you ready for, get this, week 4 of the NFL before you know it. And we'll take a look at some of the wild card games going on today.
10: Covino's Yankees coming up tonight.
8: Oh, yeah. Can't wait, dude. Honestly, I'm super pumped. That's why I'm rocking this new bad boy. I don't know if you know this, but everything I own is a bad boy. Check out this new bad boy.
9: You're the type of guy that would call everything your bad boy.
8: Look at this, man. Look at this Yankees hat. New bad boy for the playoffs.
9: How many Yankee hats do you have?
8: Like 130 of them. I got a problem.
9: All right, we got more CNR next right here on Fox Sports Radio.
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25: See on the clock now, the first clock they showed, the clock looked like it hit zero. However, the replay right away, they went to the official stadium
26: clock.
25: They
26: got to that one fast.
25: And then, well, we got to show the stadium clock.
26: Get it fast!
25: And by the replay, as long as you're believing this is the replay's work, they got the playoff before the clock hit zero. Hertz is in the end zone for a touchdown. This has become, very quickly, the year in football of 1 second left on the clock, right? You got Michigan, you had the Ravens game yesterday, now you got this, like this, there's not, you go back, I don't know how many years you want to go back in football, in the NFL, in college football, and there's never been as much of a controversy over is there 1 second left on the clock than we've had so far this year. We've had in college football and now twice within 2 days in the NFL.
26: Now, we've always seen the arguments, and we've certainly had them in studio as we watch these games. Did they get a playoff with the play clock? Right, that, alright, it got to zero plus the...
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28: Is Lincoln Riley done at SC? At this point of his tenure, your coach has the exact same record as Clay Helton, the guy you moved on from. And he won you a Rose Bowl, by the way. But like, at least he had that to hang his hat on. The reason why you brought him in was because you thought you could do better.
29: He feels like a coordinator trying to be a coach. I don't see, when he talks, there's nothing really inspiring about him.
30: 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This is how are we viewing this win for Dan Lanning?
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29: out.
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29: Every damn night.
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32: That's so good.
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0: Covino and Rich.
1: It's Ordinary, bro.
2: Yeah. Great song.
0: Danny G is on the ones and twos with Sam. Iowa Sam is here. 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
2: 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And, as you said, Dave Grohl, Foo Fighters, Sam playing there.
0: Yeah.
2: They were at the VMAs the other night.
0: Yeah.
2: They
0: did, you know what the headline was?
2: Tribute Dave to
0: Grohl's,
2: Nirvana.
0: Dave Grohl's bald spot. I kept seeing that, yeah. Poor guy, leave the guy alone.
2: Not, listen, we're all getting older. There's no doubt.
0: Every one of our favorite athletes, every one of your favorite superstars.
2: I mean, we lost Mr. Belding today.
3: Hey, what is going on here?
2: Rest in peace, Dennis Haskins. Do you think you should wear a leather jacket if you have gray hair?
0: Yes.
2: I think I want to instill a new rule. Like,
0: no.
2: If you got gray, if you're like gray hair, like Anderson Cooper, if you're like, if you're looking like Phil Donahue or Leslie Nielsen, I don't think a leather jacket's your look anymore.
0: I want to kick you right now because I think everybody under the moon should own one leather jacket if they're kind of cool.
4: Yeah. And Rich, what if you're on a hog? What if you're on a Harley?
0: Yeah. What if you're, you know, riding a motorcycle?
2: Exception. I'm just saying, like,
5: what
2: style,
5: if you're
2: in a gang? I'm just saying there's so many looks, and I'm not being judgy. I got some gray going on, but I'm saying if you're like full gray, like who else comes to mind? Give me a full white head of hair.
0: Full white head of
5: Ted
0: hair?
5: Ted Danson, although I
2: love it. Yeah, if you're Ted Danson, you learned it's fake, right?
5: I did, Colin Cowherd, you guys.
2: Bro. You didn't tell Colin Cowherd he can't wear a leather jacket?
0: Yes.
2: I dare you right now. Why don't you ask Colin?
0: No backward hats?
2: Yeah.
0: How about I say no leather jackets?
2: I don't know, man. I think everyone should own one.
0: Okay.
2: And it takes me back on a Tuesday. Remember, you know, when you go to the mall and you walk into that Wilson's leather store and that smell of leather hits you right in the nose? Like, ooh, yeah. I think there's a whole rock or motorcycle culture that would give you a wedgie right now for saying that.
4: Yeah, Rich, I'm surprised you didn't say Steve Martin. He's had white hair for like 50 years.
2: Yeah. Steve Martin in Father of the Bride, he was 28.
0: Speaking of old guys, like we said before, Covino and Rich, the youngest guys in the game. I brought my little helper with me, Rich Davis. And, yesterday, Case Keenum brought his kids to the game. He's a young man in life, but he's 38 years old, an older guy, older. Not the oldest, but he's bounced around. He's an old guy.
2: 38 young, but in football, he might as well be 138, right?
0: Right.
2: When you think about.
0: And the story is he hadn't had a start in 1,000 days, right? And he gets to play Monday Night Football under the bright lights and have the game of his life.
2: It's amazing.
0: For the Bears. An amazing story in front of his kids, which again, we've heard so many times on documentaries and interviews about athletes wanting to stick around long enough for their kids to remember. So there's really a lot more to that than meets the eye. But I think we as a culture, we as a people always love those stories because it lets us think and feel and believe that we still got it, right? A 38-year-old guy, you always root for the old guy. You love those stories. Tom Brady winning the Super Bowl. Like, hell yeah! Those stories mean a lot more because it gives you more legs. Right? More length.
2: Last
0: in life.
2: Year in the World Series to see Clayton Kershaw,
0: you
2: know, close out that inning.
0: Or if an old guy's in the ring, you're like, come on, dude.
2: Remember George Foreman won?
0: Yeah, like those stories resonate that much harder because everybody wants to feel and believe like they still got it. And Case Keenum showed that yesterday, right? So that's why you really love those stories. Now, based on that, we're going to pose this question to have more fun with the story. Again, because it was a magical night last night. Let's say you're 40, 50-something. You might as well shave 10 years off because we're not aging like our parents' generation. It's the truth. All right, 50's the new 40, 40's the new 30. But let's hear you tell a story, your I still got it moments. I still got it moments. Maybe, you know, you're in the company of some younger bucks and you showed them what was up. Or maybe you doubted yourself and you're like, you know what? I still had it. Your Case Keenum story.
4: You mean like how I nerf dunked on Koa the other day?
0: Yeah, you show that little kid what's up, man. Dad was doing this for years. You know, the times you remind the young bucks in your life that, I'm still the man, regardless of what you might think?
3: That's a good question. Case Keenum
0: did that in front of his kids and get what? 70,000 people last night? Yeah. Millions all over the world?
4: Maybe girls in a Jeep pulled their shirts up and flashed you?
3: That's happened to me. You guys don't believe it.
0: But I don't believe that story.
3: That's true.
0: I think Rich wanted us to think he still had it.
4: Rich was like, I still have it.
0: Well, you know what though? That's a good one, right?
4: Let's say,
0: in your younger days, a girl would wink at you here and there and you'd feel like you're the man, you were feeling yourself and, you know, it just stopped happening along the way. But there was one day. One day.
3: Yeah.
0: Oh man, you got that look again and you knew that you could have if you wanted to and it made you feel good. I want to hear those stories.
3: Validation. With women or sports are always going to be the top two things for most men. You're a middle-aged guy. If you know that some woman finds you attractive.
0: Can I give up your secrets without incriminating you in any way? I think guys will relate.
3: Oh, certainly. I don't care.
0: Like, you know, long gone are the days of women sliding into your DMs, right? Because you're a married guy with a beautiful family. And I'm speaking to most people right now. Long gone are the days of women just diving in head first like Pete Rose into the DMs. But I know for a fact, because Rich has said this on our Patreon, where we're unfiltered and uncensored, that it's still like a big thrill to you for a woman to be like, they would have made the move back in the day. Or,
3: oh, yeah.
0: You know, if I wasn't married, oh, yeah, absolutely, I'd go for Rich.
3: If you get the vibe that
0: just knowing
3: you're still desirable to women, that's good enough, right? Just the thought of it.
0: Right.
3: And I think another thing, if you play any sports, if you still feel like you got it, like Covino makes fun of me because I still love playing softball. Like just the other night, I hit a bomb over the fence. It's grown man softball, but that still feels nice. Like hey, I hit a ball 300 feet the other night. It still feels good. It's still all right, I could still do something I used to do. And that's always a good feeling. Like,
0: yeah, but you used to play baseball. That's how I feel about it. That's why, since you called me out.
3: Oh, well, if you think a lot of 40-something-year-old guys are playing baseball with stirrups and baseball pants
0: but
3: on.
0: Much like Jose Canseco, I'm like, yeah, I know I can't do it. But every once in a while, you have those Case Keenum stories. So 877-99 on Fox. Now's your chance to brag, but I have a theory. It's not bragging if it's true, okay? And if you have a great story that makes us go, hell yeah, Case Keenum, you win a prize. Right? Grilling prize pack. 877-99 on Fox.
3: I think you're gonna be surprised that all the stories are the same.
0: In what way?
3: They're gonna be one of two things.
0: Yeah.
6: Hey guys, it's Joe from Colorado. Yeah, what happened, Joe? I was at the gym and some hot young girl told me I looked good and was flirting with me. Oh, great story, Joe. Next story. Yeah, my name's Doug, and me and my buddy were playing pickup basketball at the gym, and we whooped these 20-year-olds.
0: That's my story.
3: that's
0: my story. Yeah. I was at the court, just, you know, I didn't want to be bothered. Me and my buddy Sean were just shooting around, and that's what older fellows want to do, right? Hey, we're playing a game of horse. I'm doing an old guy hook shot, like I'm Kareem Abdul-Jabbar. I'm doing, like, you know, a few layup drills. I'm just shooting, right? And, you know, up comes these bros, like, what's up, man? Want to have a game?
3: Some broccoli heads?
0: Yeah, some broccoli heads. Like, yo, you want to get in on a game, bro? You know, open gym, let's go. And I'm like, I kind of just want to play an old guy game with my buddy here. You're like, come on, man, you still got it or what? He threw the ball, like, at my chest real hard. Yeah, dude, it was like a movie. I'm like, all right, it's on, bro.
3: Yeah, it was
6: Teen Wolf.
3: You were chumps.
0: Yeah, man, and then I felt hairs coming out of my back. And no, man, and honest to God.
4: You had a free throw shot all by yourself. Everybody was off the court.
0: I personally think that these young dudes didn't know how old we were. But I'm like, oh, man, I'm going to break a knee or something playing this game, trying to keep up with these dudes. And, yo, me and my buddy Sean whooped the asses of these. Like, we were like 40-something, and they're like 20-something, and we whooped their ass. I got to tell you, it felt great.
3: Of course it did.
0: It really did. And, it, you know, it means nothing, but it does feel good. So, yeah, I mean, hey, it's not bragging if it's true. If you do have a good story, I'd love to hear it.
3: Thank you for a good night, yeah. Case Keenum.
0: Thank you, Case Keenum. It inspired everybody.
3: All right, let's go to DB for an update. Dan Beyer, what's going on, my friend?
7: Guys, maybe the White Sox are inspiring people. You know, been a little while since they've had some postseason flavor. Right? Already on the board against the Astros. 1-0 as they play in the top of the second inning of game one of their American League Wild Card Series. Earlier today, Phillies and Braves played a wild one in Atlanta.
8: Swinging a fly ball to deep right field. That sends Hill back to the wall. That is gone! It's gone! Riley rattles one out of here as he gave it a ride. And the Braves take the lead in the eighth. 5-3.
7: And that would be the final on the Braves Radio Network as they go up 1-0 in the best of three series. Yankees and Red Sox, 8 Eastern. Aaron Judge off the wild card roster. Giancarlo Stanton is in. Anthony Volpe starts tonight for the Yankees as well. Red Sox side of things, Garrett Crochet, who hasn't pitched since late April, he made the wild card roster for Boston. Bears head coach Ben Johnson wouldn't say who would start at quarterback week four against the Jets. It could be Case Keenum, or it also could be Tyson Bagent, who has cleared concussion protocol. Giants released wide receiver Odell Beckham Jr. today. Well, the Associated Press reports the NFL has cut prices for the tickets in London to the Colts Commanders game this Sunday in hopes of making that game a sellout. Ooh. Manchester City found guilty on all 115 breaches by an independent panel as the club had repeatedly broken the rules of the Premier League for a decade. The club, who has until Friday to appeal the verdict, could face expulsion from the league. And guys, we've got hockey to talk about. They're already underway in the NHL's regular season. Hurricanes won the cup last year. They're home to the Panthers, scoreless right now, midway through the first period. As for the NBA, still a few weeks away from their opener. ESPN reports the league will soon select the winning bid for an expansion franchise in Las Vegas. The new owners will likely pay an expansion fee of $12 to $13 billion. Guys, back to you.
0: Thank you, Dan Beyer. Dan Beyer's been here all day and he still got it. That's what we're talking about. You still got it. And that's why we love those Joey Flacco stories, those Philip Rivers stories, because we want to have something to root for, something to believe in. Give me something to believe in. And that's what Case Keenum did last night. So we want to hear your stories of you still had it. And we got Showboy Mahomes trivia and more next on Fox Sports Radio, Covino and Rich.
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15: 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Northbound I-25 approaching Bellevue Avenue, Colorado 88, exit 199. A disabled vehicle blocking the center lane. Stop-and-go traffic there. 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
1: You need the diet of a rock star, but when you see some of these guys do it at an older age, it's always inspiring. Because again, it makes you feel like you could do it.
0: Bro.
1: And we got a little taste of that last night with Case Keenum, which I know sounds crazy because he's only 38. But again, older on the field.
0: He's so young in life. Hey, I have like what I think might be the most mind-boggling stat that I discovered myself. Forget Elias at the Sports Bureau. Forget Stat Boy. Forget anyone.
1: How about Dwayne Stats?
0: So I do love Tony Reale and Elias at the Sports Bureau. 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
1: What else is here? MLB playoffs, bro.
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0: So the Yanks get past the Red Sox. Judge will likely be back for the ALDS. What about your boy Jazz Chisholm? What's his status? I haven't heard you mention him. He's ready to roll.
1: Yeah, he's ready to roll.
0: But has he played?
1: He respectfully said, you know, he's not playing today, but he wishes Volpe the best, and you know, Volpe's the guy.
0: You tell me, Jazz Chisholm's healthy, and they're going with the Volpito instead.
1: Yeah, they're just going with matchups, and I'm sure they'll switch it out if they have to. But
0: Volpe's the guy that was in the minors half the year, and Jazz Chisholm's the guy you acquired. That's a big
1: Chisholm's
0: name.
1: Chisholm's ready to roll. He's ready to go. Grisham's ready to go. Giancarlo Stanton is the question mark.
0: The one thing I'm fascinated about your Yankees is that...
1: I think Big G's going yard tonight.
0: He goes big. Big G goes yard every postseason.
1: I put some money on that.
0: I picture Giancarlo hitting a bomb in every postseason game.
1: I mean, he hasn't played in 1,000 days, but...
0: But, Danny, I guess when you have a team like the Yankees or your Dodgers, I can't imagine, like, when I hear Yankees and Dodgers sitting star players. Like, can you imagine Jazz Chisholm and Giancarlo
3: and
0: both righty, like,
3: lefty we're just matchups. Saving them, Rich, because we know we're going even deeper.
0: I just so
1: the thing
0: wild.
1: Is Boston's so lefty heavy, they're going righty bats, and that's the whole thing.
3: Yeah, like, well, in all honesty, Rich, it's because hopefully you have enough depth to spread things out.
0: You have the depth, but also when, you know, pitching changes happen, then you make changes. But I'm just saying, I can't imagine my team being deep enough to put guys that were former all-stars not in the starting lineup of a playoff game. That is foreign language to someone of 99% of teams. Now, want to hear my ridiculous fun fact?
1: Yeah, and then the phone calls. We'll wrap up our previous discussion of I still got it.
0: So, Dan Beyer, you were filling in for Stu Gotts like every day. But last week at one day, you were filling in for him, and we had the Kron here. And I had brought up the idea that, you know, the White Sox and the Cubs have only been in the postseason 4 years. Both teams have only made the postseason the same year 4 times in the last like 150 years.
1: Oh, wow. Right?
0: One, they played against each other in 1906. Then it was 08, 2020, which is really hard to count.
3: Yeah,
0: because it's like
3: everybody made the playoffs.
0: Everyone made the playoffs. And this year, they played each other in 1906. So they never won on the same day. In 2008, they never won on the same day. 2020, never won on the same day. Today could be the first day in Major League Baseball history that the Cubs and the White Sox both win a postseason game on the same day.
1: That's pretty cool. And the Bears had a big night yesterday.
0: And the Bears had a big night last night.
1: Could be a grand...
4: Blackhawks open up the season tonight.
1: So yeah, 2 days for Chicago.
0: How crazy is that to think that it could be the first time ever that the White Sox and Cubs both win a postseason game on the same day? Southside and over Wrigley?
1: That's I'll root for that.
4: Or with the White Sox up 3-0 in the second, perfect opportunity to bet Padres tonight.
0: Yeah.
4: See if history holds.
0: Yeah.
4: Right?
0: Because I was going to say, if I knew that 20 minutes ago, I would have done a fun little two for prop bet on DraftKings. But hey, I just figured that was a fun one. All right, let's take one call now, and then we'll take the rest when we get back. But enjoy your wild card baseball. It's crazy to think. 2 out of 3, and then you're done.
3: All right, Ryan, let's start in Alaska. Been holding, and he's that far away from us. So let's go there. Ryan, your I still got it moment.
0: What's up, Ryan?
5: Hey, fellas. So this is probably going to be a story you're not going to hear today, but I'm law enforcement up here in Alaska, 43. This is a young man's game. So last week, we get a tip that there's a guy with a felony warrant coming into town driving this type of vehicle. So I go out looking for it. I find the vehicle. Long story short, go to pull it over, guy flees. So we have this big, long pursuit. Guy ends up losing control of the vehicle, crash into the wood, takes off on foot. So surround the vehicle, make sure everybody's safe, call out the canine. Now, if you've never been on a canine track before, they're pretty intense. Trying to keep up with that 80-pound snarling hellhound is a little bit rough. So get on the track. I'm on the track with a few guys that are quite a bit younger than me. I was able to keep up on the track the entire time, not breathing heavy, pull security for my guys, keep everyone safe, and we caught the guy in the end.
0: Yeah. So that's I give that guy a prize.
3: Hell yeah.
0: Hell yeah.
3: Hang on the line, Ryan. We're going to hook you up.
6: That's a badass story. Right.
0: It reminds me of our buddy Mauser in Cincinnati hit us up. He goes, I like to submit mine for badass old guy. He said he finished in second place among all the firefighters in his house. They did a 5K in 65 pounds of equipment in honor of 9/11.
6: Wow.
0: And he's 48 years old and came in second place. Second place.
3: Dad.
0: Out of all the guys. So
6: that is great. Yeah, I'm really impressed.
0: Still got it. So hey, you're still got it moments. We'll take some more of those. And of course, we'll do Showtime Mahomes trivia and, really get into where we're headed into week four of the NFL. Danny, I am so intrigued by your Raiders Chiefs matchup.
3: Oh, it's going to be so good.
0: That's going to be good. And you know, they're using the term flex, oddly. There's an update with the Niners and Seahawks, and I'll explain that. And we'll get to a lot of football coming up right here. Fox Sports Radio, Covino, and Rich. We are
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11: 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Northbound I-25 approaching Bellevue Avenue, Colorado 88. Exit 199. A disabled vehicle blocking their center lane. Stop-and-go traffic there. 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
21: And here's what you need to know.
4: White Sox put 1 on the board in the first and added 2 more in the second. They head to the third inning in Houston. Chicago's up on the Astros 3-0 in game 1 of their American League Wild Card Series. Earlier today in Atlanta, the Braves topped the Phillies 5-3. Austin Riley's 3-run home run in the 8th propelled Atlanta to the game 1 victory as they're up 1-0 in the best of 3 series. Yankees and Red Sox coming up at 8 o'clock Eastern time tonight. Giancarlo Stanton is on the Yankees Wild Card roster. Aaron Judge is not. As for the Red Sox, Garrett Crochet included on the roster despite not pitching since late April. Cubs and Padres wrap up things tonight in San Diego. The NHL's regular season is underway and they're scoreless in the first game of the season. Carolina Hurricanes, the defending Stanley Cup champions, scoreless with the Panthers after one period of play. New York Giants today released wide receiver Odell Beckham Jr. Vikings elevated quarterback Max Brosmer from their practice squad. I'm Dan Beyer.
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29: Hell
26: Steve
29: yeah.
26: Covino and Rich Davis.
29: Hell yeah.
26: And, of course, Danny G and Sam and Beyer. Hell and you, yeah. Fox Sports Radio Nation, on this action-packed MLB Playoff Tuesday.
27: Yeah.
26: White
27: Wild
26: Sox, card, baby.
27: They're up 3-0.
26: Yeah.
27: Braves with a memorable comeback earlier today.
26: On a side note, Rich, I'm so pumped to watch the Yankees and the Sox tonight.
27: You shouldn't be.
26: You know, because they got the primetime game. And sure enough, my daughter's like, Dad, can you take me? She has some meeting tonight. I'm like, I don't know. Can you call an Uber? Dad wants to watch the game. Leave me alone. Covino and Rich, let's go.
3: News bulletin, you are the Uber.
26: I know, man. It's like, when did I become a chauffeur?
27: I'm a radio tycoon. Your daughter can have a license, but she
26: can't. She's not 17 yet.
27: This generation is so lax on.
26: But yeah,
27: 17.
26: There's
27: no
26: 16?
27: Yeah, she's 16.
3: Yeah, 16 in the state of California.
27: He's thinking it's New Jersey.
26: Well,
27: it's 17 in New Jersey?
26: She doesn't even have her permit. So,
3: But in your defense, Covino, nowadays, 16-year-olds, even in California, don't want to get their license. They just want to have the parents drive them around.
27: Yeah, for real.
26: Get around on those electric bikes and scooters.
27: I might as well have a little Lyft sign on Uber sign
26: honestly,
27: on my car.
26: It's one of the biggest differences of generations. And trust me, there's a lot of differences.
27: And then I'll pick her up, right? And then she'll be with like 3 other people later. And she'll be like, yeah, Dad, can we drive to the barrio to drive everyone else home? And I'm like, the Yankees are on! So
3: no,
27: hey.
3: Rich, you're right though. We counted down the days until we could get our driver's license.
0: Dude, they were lined up before we turned 16 to get our permits.
27: I don't get it. And it's no knock on Covino or any mom or dad out there. It's just wild to me. Like he's told me he's never drove his daughter, like never let her practice in a parking lot or anything.
0: She doesn't have her permit, you bonehead.
27: I don't think you need a permit to do that.
0: Yes, you do, you dumbass. You can't just let kid drive. I don't live in the country. We're in Los Angeles. Not let her drive an old dirt road.
3: You could go to a Walmart parking lot after hours.
0: Or something. Yeah, sure. What Walmart parking lot?
3: Oh, wait a second. People Walmart live here? In the Walmart parking lot.
0: In L.A.?
3: Lot.
0: No, thanks. I'm not going to Walmart just to teach her to drive.
1: Go out to Salt Flats.
27: I'm just saying, when we were younger...
1: Can't crash out in Salt Flats.
27: You marked the date on the calendar when you could drive.
0: Thunder Road. Yeah, it's you much different. Yeah, but, of course, like, she has to have me take her somewhere. Like, when I'm so pumped, I got popcorn ready. You know, I'm ready to go. I got my Yankee hat on. I got my Yankee watch on.
27: You know, speaking of popcorn, Covino...
0: It's time!
27: Covino told me something the other day that blew my mind. There's two types of popcorn. Did you know this, DB?
4: I'm intrigued.
27: No, you should be.
4: I want to hear this.
0: Don't encourage this guy. Don't encourage his pea brain. He can't focus.
27: I never even thought about this. He goes, yo, bro, there's two types of popcorn. I go, what are they? He goes, the traditional movie theater popcorn or microwave popcorn in a bag. He goes, it's, they call it...
0: Butterfly
27: popcorn. And then there's mushroom popcorn. I go, what's mushroom popcorn? And he said, you know when you buy like overpriced gourmet popcorn and it is like perfectly shaped like little
0: Jack
27: balls,
0: popcorn.
27: Like cracker, like there's a different type of popcorn.
0: It has a bigger surface area, so it's usually cheddar spread on it or caramel spread on it. So it's the one dome shaped. That's mushroom popcorn.
1: Makes sense.
0: The other one that you're popping in your microwave is butterfly popcorn.
27: But if you
0: all assume it's the same thing, but it's not.
27: If you Google images, Stan Beyer, you're going to be like, how have I spent 40 plus years never realizing?
0: I got a full bag of mushroom popcorn waiting for me at home to watch the game tonight.
4: Well, I can picture a piece of caramel popcorn right now with that shell and the glistening. And you're like, this is delicious.
0: That's mushroom popcorn. Yeah.
27: Sam, isn't it wild when you realize like, wait, there's two types of popcorn? Well, Covino's going to have
1: neither. I was not aware of that.
27: Covino's going to have neither.
0: Like he doesn't know, and he's from the line of Redenbachers. We all know that.
27: Yeah, my uncle, Orville.
0: His uncle Orville definitely told him at least once or twice.
3: Ever since you guys started on the network 5 years ago, I don't even need to read anymore. I learn everything I need to know from your show.
27: It's a good point, Danny G.
0: A little fun fact for you. But anyway, the wait is over. Not only is the playoffs here, football's here, and so is DraftKings. 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The crown is yours. Now, we got Showtime of Holmes trivia this hour, so I'm super pumped about that. And, of course, we got to talk about getting hurt at work if we have time. We'll explain.
27: Okay. I do have a problem with your Yankees, though.
0: Yeah, go ahead.
27: I mean, again, I'm not going to reiterate, but Danny G, you were like, well, when your team's really deep, you have options and depth.
3: Yeah, I was being sarcastic.
27: I know, but
0: it is. It's called depth. It really is.
27: I guess.
0: Depth charts.
27: And
0: roster moves.
27: I get it. You know, I'm a Mets fan who is sitting here wishing my team was in it. But I can't imagine under any circumstances one of your starters that played 140-plus games isn't in a playoff lineup because analytics.
0: You're looking at it wrong though.
27: No, analytics are saying lefty righty. All right, Luis Garcia,
0: who
27: you got during the trade deadline, who has almost 40 home runs this year, sitting on the bench tonight. Jazz Chisholm, sitting on the bench tonight. Giancarlo, who's available, sitting on the bench tonight. You know who's batting third for the Yankees tonight? I thought it was a joke. I was like, who's Helio Ramos?
0: I'm still waiting to figure it out. He came when the Yankees got Garcia, they acquired him. He's good.
27: The pinstripe pride.
0: You're looking at it wrong, though. It's because Cam Schlittler is all business.
3: Whoops. If you want to hear what Covino really said,
27: come on, that was an accident.
3: Listen to the podcast.
27: Wow, his name is Schlittler. Give me a break.
1: Yeah, slow it down. Wow.
0: Schlittler is all business. So there's a major contrast there, but you're looking at it different. Guys like Goldschmidt are so dominant against lefties, it'd be foolish not put them in. So that's the way you gotta look at it. There's, guys who hit better off lefties.
27: You could say, I'm too nice of a guy, but as I get older, if my team's not in it, I guess I prefer my buddies to be happy. Dan Beyer says that's way too mature of me, but, If the Brewers, Dodgers, the Yankees are in it, we might as well see one of you bozos happy.
0: I don't root against
27: them. But I will say, if the Yankees put up a goose egg tonight, I will chuckle at the fact that they put up this analytics righties only lineup.
0: You think the Yankees are the only one playing analytics? Bro, you're out of your mind.
27: To the level of where the only...
0: You guys just don't have the depth that the Yankees got, so you're not used to that.
27: But I'm saying to the casual baseball fan, not someone that watches the Yankees 162 like you do.
0: Mm-hmm.
27: They're like, where's Chaz Chisholm? Where's Giancarlo? Where's Garcia, who you got in the trade? They're like, because I even said to you, I goes, who's this Heliot Ramos? I've never heard of him. And I love
3: it. It was just fun hearing you pronounce that.
0: I was like, he's batting third myself.
27: Batting third? I was like, what is this? Is this a spring training?
0: You gotta go righty strong. Tolley's a strong lefty. So just, they're just playing the numbers. But again, it's not even just playing the numbers. The guys that they're putting in have huge success against lefties as opposed to the other guys.
27: Should I do a prop bet for Eliot Ramos to hit a home run tonight?
0: I wouldn't. I would put one in for Giancarlo coming off the bench with a big moment.
27: Okay.
0: So anyway, we got some phone calls to get to. It's Covino and Rich. We're super pumped about the games today, but we're broadcasting live from the Fox Sports Radio studio. And remember, college football bigger than the game. It's the friends, food, traditions, and Saturday spent together.
27: I want to spend a college football Saturday with Sam watching Iowa. Can we make that happen, Sam?
2: Well, they got Dan's Buckeyes coming to Kinnick Stadium this Saturday. What is it, like 12:30, Dan, something like that?
4: 12:30, local time, 3:30 Eastern.
27: You know what?
4: Yeah,
27: oh,
4: CBS game.
0: You provide Mitch, the popcorn, I'll provide the Dr. Pepper.
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27: Hey, when Ohio State whoops Iowa, are they gonna rename it Dan's Club?
2: Stop it.
4: That's not foregone conclusion. Yeah, 14 I think it's going to be a very, very close game.
27: I was
4: going
27: to say 14 seems a little hefty. No?
4: Ohio State is not as good as people think that they are.
2: So, I'm preparing for a 14.
4: I am
2: loss.
4: Saying this as I am always a glass half empty sort of guy.
2: Dan's preparing for a closer game. I'm preparing for a blowout.
4: We shall see Saturday.
2: You're the half full guy, Dan.
27: You guys make any friendly?
4: No, I'm the half empty guy.
2: No, I'm the half empty guy.
27: You guys make any friendly wager or no?
4: No, there's no. I don't do
27: you
4: that
27: don't
4: stuff.
27: Deal, you don't want to deal. You don't want to deal with Sam.
4: I think that's so dumb.
27: Dealing with Sam. Wow. Tell us how you really feel.
4: Yeah, I just no. I hate that stuff. I can't stand it.
2: Yeah, I'm not in the.
27: Wait, you're saying the mayor of Boston and the mayor of New York swapping chowder or bagels?
4: I still owe Big Mike like a Chili's meal from last year's NLCS because the Dodgers swept the Brewers. I probably owe him like three because it was a sweep. But I still haven't paid it off. It's not because I'm a deadbeat. It's just I never know my plans.
2: He's going to come collect someday.
4: I haven't forgotten it.
27: You know when I get that way? Honestly, when Rich gives me stupid hypotheticals, I'm like, I don't care, dude. Yeah. Stop with that. It's never going to happen. I don't care.
2: If
27: you had a brunette and a blonde.
2: Yeah.
27: Well, what if you had ears made of, styrofoam? I'm like, what do you mean?
3: DB,
27: it's never going to happen.
3: You know when the on-air bets are good, though, when Rich still owes us lunch this week.
4: Yeah.
27: And he
3: can't serve us whack-ass peanut butter and jelly.
27: No, that's
3: because
27: this week.
3: No, the Niners did not blow out the Cardinals. That was the wager.
27: That was a blowout.
4: I think your Yankees-Mets from a year or two ago, that is fun. That's interesting. You're competing against each other, but you're not, like, it's not like just that game. Like, it's a whole season sort of thing. I think that's actually very cool, but I'm not down with the making of the bets.
27: I always love when the person that makes a bet loses it, because I'm like, you're the one that asked for it. Like,
4: yeah, right?
27: Like, Big Mike, speaking of which, he's like, hey, remember when the 49ers played the Dolphins week two?
4: Yes.
27: He's like, I feel upset special coming. I go, I don't feel that at all. I think the Niners are going to whip their ass. He goes, well, what do you want from Starbucks? So, Mike, thanks for reminding me. Yeah. Mike owes me a nice cold brew.
4: Or he's just trying to hang out with you. That's what he is. You know, the guy who doesn't run this place wants a nice drink from Rich Davis.
27: Alright, let's go back to your phone calls. Thank you, DB. Thank you, guys. Two more calls just about the Case Keenum stuff, right?
3: So before we get back to Case Keenum, Ray in Virginia wants to talk about driving, how kids aren't driving nowadays.
27: I am baffled how when we were kids, Danny G, you're right, we couldn't wait till you turn 16 or 17, depending on the state.
3: Ray says he drives youth around.
27: What's up, Ray?
6: Yeah, like when we grew up, it was like a rite of passage. You went to the DMV the day of your birthday to get your license. But I work with youth at the church, and I noticed a lot of them weren't getting their license when they could, and I always wondered why. And I kept asking them, and they were kind of, the ones I had were scared to death to drive,
0: mm-hmm.
6: like they went through these death traps. And I think in the driver's education, at least where I am, they were showing them these horrible, gross wrecks with people with guardrails through their abdomen and their heads off. And
0: oh, my God. Oh, there's yeah, that, too. Yeah, there's the reality, especially here in Los Angeles, yeah. the traffic and everything.
27: Yeah. And, you know, one of my buddies had a loaner car the other day, and he got to drive the – not drive at all, in fact. He was in one of the completely self-driving Teslas, and at first he was like, oh, no. Said he put his in his address, drove him to his house, and, like, parallel parked in front of his place. Like, he's like, it just – he didn't touch a thing. So I feel like eventually kids are not only not going to have an urgency to get their license, they just may not – they might not drive.
3: It's a new world. All right. Now we'll go back to Case Keenum.
27: Okay.
3: Another call from Virginia. James is with us, and he wants to talk about a I Still Got It moment.
27: Okay. You know what? And after he does, I have a pretty relatable article that I think we'll like.
0: What up, James?
7: Oh, thank you for taking my call, gentlemen. Yo. Happy Tuesday. Big time, all the time, every time. Salute the commander.
0: What up, buddy?
7: Man, we were down. I was with my wife visiting her family, and her nephew was out back swinging on the T-ball. So the coach and me went out there and was like, let me help you out. And my wife gave me a look like, leave him alone. You know, I met her past my playing day. So I said, man, let me take a swing at this ball. And I crushed that ball over that tee, man, and did the backflip and looked at my wife and was like, oh, yeah. She was like, go get that ball now.
27: T-ball champion, bro. T-ball champion. Get him a prize, bro.
0: Still got it.
3: James, hang on the line. I'm going to make sure you get a grilling apron. Hang on.
27: Let's get James a prize. I like James. Good caller. One last one, Danny. Oh, no, is that James? Oh, you know what?
3: That's it for now, yeah.
27: You know what? Before we get to Mahomes trivia, I found this, and speaking of kids not driving, and Covino might have to be old school style and listen to the radio for the Yankees playoff game for a few innings because he has to drop his daughter off somewhere.
0: I mean, I'm just gonna sling it too, you know, I can watch
27: Don't be driving and watching.
0: No, but I could hear, you know.
27: You
0: I
27: just want to hear the,
0: yeah,
27: the voices of the TV.
3: You can watch it at stoplights.
27: Stoplight. Yeah, he's going to mount his phone irresponsibly. I found an interesting article. It's like it, and this goes along with kids not wanting their license right away. Things you could do 30 years ago that feel unreal today. Things that 30 years ago, so the 90s, that seem like so normal that you cannot do today. I just want to go over a couple of these.
0: Like dip off and no one know where you are?
27: I mean, put that on there. How about this one? When you go to a restaurant and they say, smoking or not smoking?
0: Yeah. You know what's wild about that, though? The thought that just like 5 feet away, everyone's smoking.
27: You know what I mean? Like people over there are smoking, but hey, you're here.
8: And the air's a little cleaner. Okay.
27: The idea of walking someone to the gate without a ticket in the airport, like just willy nilly being able to roam around an airport.
0: Yeah.
27: You could just go to the airport.
3: Some airports are allowing people now to come in.
0: Yeah,
3: and drop
0: I noticed
3: off.
0: People
3: yeah.
0: are waiting to yeah. you know welcome somebody.
3: That's changing a little bit in some cities.
27: They're saying kids. Without proper car seats, but even more so, like, riding in the back of someone's pickup truck, like, around your town, bro. And especially,
0: yeah, that's how we grew up.
3: Yeah, are you kidding? 8-year-olds are in booster seats
0: yeah,
3: still.
0: Our seatbelt was our dad's arm.
8: I used to sit on a lap of, like, my cousin or something, we double up on the seatbelt. It's like, at least we're wearing the seatbelt.
3: My uncle put us in the back of a pickup truck on the 10 freeway in Southern California when I was a little kid.
27: How about this one? The idea of not knowing, like, when your dad was coming home from work or your mom, like, hey, he comes home when he comes home. And that's when dinner is. Like, you're just sort of waiting. You're throwing
0: you're
27: a football.
0: You're looking out the window.
27: You're throwing a tennis ball.
0: You're waiting to see those headlights. You're waiting to see the headlights pop up.
27: How about this? Parents being so cavalier about their kids and their whereabouts that the news had to remind you, it's 10 p.m. Do you know where your children are?
0: Imagine that.
27: Imagine being like, hey, I wonder where the kids are.
0: Imagine that. They had to do that every
27: 10
0: night.
27: 10 p.m. The idea of every car having an ashtray and a cigarette lighter.
0: Yeah.
27: Then they became a port for your phone charger, and now they just don't have them anymore.
0: And how many nose-picking kids burnt holes in the seat with the cigarette lighter?
27: Cigarette lighter. How about this? You and I actually talked about this recently on our Patreon. The idea of playing with your buddies around an abandoned construction site or an abandoned house.
0: All the time.
27: Like just, like if there was like a house in the neighborhood that was abandoned or like a new construction
0: site. For sure,
27: just like
0: yeah.
27: horsing around with your idiot friends in a pretty dangerous.
8: And you weren't on surveillance now with, especially like in a place like LA, they're building a new house yeah. and they have like surveillance that's temporary set up so nothing gets stolen or people get in there.
0: You're just balancing on stuff, throwing rocks. You're just
26: Yeah, hanging out.
27: How about the idea of a cigarette machine in every diner or restaurant?
26: For sure.
27: Just pull, remember like, pull the little thing? Metal slides at playgrounds that burnt your legs.
2: And wood structures that would give you splinters.
27: And trampolines with no nets around them. Now every trampoline with kids has like nets and safety. Just think of a weak ass trampoline. And how about making your own bike ramp with plywood and a cinder block?
26: Every neighborhood did that for sure. But not nowadays.
3: Sweet jump.
27: And how about buying your parents cigarettes, lottery tickets, or alcohol just because the guy at the store knew you?
26: They would send you in.
27: Your parents would send you in like, give me a six pack and a pack of Marlboro. Just because like Hank who ran the place is like,
26: You're a little degenerate buying scratch off cigarettes and beer. Seven.
27: And just one more. Just the idea. Danny joked about it before, but back in the day, your parents, when he said, Rich's son's in the parking lot. When your parents really did leave you in the car. Like they would run errands and leave you in the car.
3: Yeah.
27: Danny, I feel.
3: People don't even do that to animals anymore. Our parents did that to us.
27: Danny, I feel scared.
3: Especially our grandparents did that a lot.
27: I feel scared and my wife would punch me if she heard me even say this. If I'm going to pick up my mobile order at Starbucks, I feel weird even pulling up right in front of the store, being like, I'll be right back, buddy. The 10 seconds to go get my coffee, I feel like, am I doing something wrong?
3: I have a distinct memory of the smell of my grandmother's station wagon, like the interior melting because it was...
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15: Traffic of traffic due to a crash along northbound I-25. 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Northbound I-25 after Lincoln Avenue, exit 193. We have a crash block in the right lane. Now stop and go traffic from Ridge Gate. 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
15: Traffic due to a crash along northbound I-25. 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Northbound I-25 after Lincoln Avenue, exit 193. We have a crash block in the right lane. Now stop and go traffic from Ridge Gate. 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

0: You know, those old guy moments apply to music too, right? 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He's 180 years old.
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0: Yeah, right?

0: Covino and Rich on Fox Sports Radio. Steve Covino, Rich Davis, super pumped about some good baseball tonight. 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
5: All right, FSR Security walking our broke Mahomes into the main studio.
4: And I'm back in the KC room.
1: You're back?
4: So I'm back.
5: Dude, you got a big game coming up on.
4: You know who else is
5: coming
4: back?
5: Up on Sunday?
4: My boy Trav is back. We're back. Chiefs are back, and it's good to be back here with Covino and Rich. Hey, what's going on?
1: You're not looking in Danny G's direction, huh?
4: Nope.
5: Nah.
4: He's the enemy this week. He's the enemy, and yeah, man, we're just getting better and better every week. Just getting started. And I heard even Tyreek Hill wants to come back. Let's do it. Yo, let's bring it back. Let's run it back.
1: I was saying yesterday, Patrick, that I was shocked that the point spread was so low. You guys are only, I know you don't like talking about gambling, but you're only favored by four and a half?
4: I don't care. We'll see what the score is at the end. Cause I'm back. Back in the KC groove. I don't care about spreads, man. I don't care about that.
5: Yeah,
4: I care about winning, man.
5: You're gonna be reunited with your boy Max Crosby,
4: man,
5: too.
4: Man, enjoy it now, bro. You think I care about the Raiders, bro? I ain't even losing any sleep on that, man. Cause I'm back. Back in the KC groove. Man, we're back, baby. We're back.
1: Thanks, Pat, we did it.
4: You guys thought that window was closing, man. We're back.
5: Alright, let's meet the contestants. 27-time winner, Rich Davis,
1: What's up, man? I'm like the Yankees, stuck on 27 victories.
5: And 24-time champion Dan Beyer.
6: Hello.
1: DB.
5: Looking to win a CNR tailgate prize pack. Let's go to the studio lines. Thank you for all the calls coming into our show this evening. But Mike in Owosso, Oklahoma was the first through.
1: What up, Mikey?
7: Hey, Mike. How are you guys?
4: What's up?
5: Hey, Mike, say what's up to Patrick.
7: What's up, Patrick?
4: Hey, I'll tell you what's up. Chiefs are up, man. Hey. We're going to be up against the Raiders. Put your money on us.
1: Let me guess. Back?
7: Hey.
4: Back in the KC group.
5: Please stop.
4: You're going to be singing that later, bro.
5: What's that?
7: We're just 3.5 hours from KC, so we're big KC fans here.
1: Oh, look at that. Perfect.
5: All right, Mike in Oklahoma, what do you do for a living there?
7: I am a pastor.
5: Oh, okay. Patrick, be careful. It's not practice with your boys. Watch your language, okay?
1: Here we go.
5: All right. Round one, guys, after I give you the rules for Showtime Mahomes NFL Trivia. The first contestant with two correct answers is the champ. If there's a tie, we have a tiebreaker question. Your name is your buzzer, but you got to wait until all three possible answers are read. If there's two wrong answers in a row, we move on to the next question. Are you ready?
1: Let's go.
5: Let's get it on.
4: All right. Well, I'm back, and I'm here.
1: Always great to be here.
4: Yeah. Which Hall of Fame wide receiver is the only player in NFL history to record 1,000 receiving yards in 14 different seasons? A, Randy Moss, B, Jerry Rice, or C, Larry Fitzgerald?
7: Mike. Let's go Larry Fitzgerald.
4: Rich.
5: Rich for the steal.
1: I feel bad getting the steal. I don't think it's Jerry. I'm going to go Randy Moss.
5: Yeah, you're both losers. How could you not guess your
1: like,
5: boy?
1: I feel like my boy was the obvious answer.
4: Yeah, it's Rice. 14 seasons, 1,000 plus receiving yards, 14 seasons.
1: Well, Danny, you were the first person to say sometimes you put a little trickery in your
5: questions.
1: Sometimes
5: I do, sometimes I don't.
1: All right,
5: round two. Nobody on the board yet.
4: All right, Patrick Mahomes here. Six going the other way is a horrible number. I loathe these things. Which player holds the NFL record for the most career pick sixes?
1: Ooh, if you paid attention to football this week, you know the answer. I'm out. I'm not going to answer. I'm giving you a shot.
4: Oh, thanks so much. A, Deion Sanders, B, Rod Woodson, or C, Ed Reed?
6: Dan, Beyer.
5: Beyer.
6: Rod Woodson.
5: Yes!
1: Ba-bam! 12 career pick sixes.
6: You were thinking throwing, weren't you?
1: I was thinking throwing because on
4: Matt Stafford. Yeah.
1: Matthew Stafford. Yeah, they threw that stat up there.
4: I did not know that. Yeah.
1: They threw the stat up there just this past week when they played the Broncos, and they said, well, you got to throw a hell of a lot of touchdowns and win a lot of games to throw that many pick
4: Probably
1: sixes.
4: Some of those were in Detroit, too.
1: Yeah, exactly.
5: All right, buyer on the board. We go to round three.
1: So, in fact, I didn't know the answer to that one.
4: All right, Showboy Mahomes trivia. What was that once quoted saying about being great?
1: Oh, boy.
4: A, being great is definitely what I've always strived for since I first picked up a football. B, I want to be great, and I want to be remembered as one of the greatest to ever play the game. Or C, I want to be as great as Max Crosby's rap songs.
7: Mike.
1: Mike.
5: Mike.
7: It's got to be A.
5: No.
4: What?
5: No.
1: Well, you know what? For the fun of the game, we'll keep it going. That B.
5: Yes, of course, yes.
4: Yes, I want to be great, and I want to be remembered as one of the greatest to ever play the game.
5: All right, so two-way tie right now.
6: I like how Rich wasn't taking the easy win. He was doing it for the game.
5: Yeah.
6: You know,
1: for the
6: game.
1: I want to give this guy a chance.
6: Game.
1: I mean,
6: yes.
5: Buyer and Rich.
1: For the game.
4: I want to know what this guy knows about game.
5: We go to round four. All right, Mike. Mike, this is your chance for a three-way tie here.
1: Come on, dude.
4: All right, round four.
7: Yeah, I understand.
4: Showboy Mahomes. You ready, Mike? Which receiver is the only player in NFL history to score two touchdowns from scrimmage of 90-plus yards in the same game?
5: Oh.
7: Whoa.
4: All right. Is it A, Randy Moss, B, John Taylor, or C, DeSean Jackson?
6: Damn.
5: Buyer for the win. Just got in.
6: I was going to say John Taylor.
5: And you win.
4: John Taylor. 89 versus Rams. Taylor had 92 and 96-yard TD receptions.
5: That is Buyer's 25th victory in this game. And Pastor Mike, we appreciate you listening and playing the game.
1: There you go.
7: Hey, you bet. Love the show.
4: You're a good guy, Pastor Mike.
1: Love you.
6: Please forgive me.
4: I was just saying,
6: my sins.
4: Dan Buyer, I was just saying, you might want to say a prayer for the Raiders, baby. Because I'm back.
5: Look at all that
4: smack
5: talk.
4: Back in the KC groove.
5: Oh, man.
4: Because we're back. Back in the KC groove.
5: Max Crosby has something for you on Sunday.
4: All right, man. I can't wait. Can't wait. Quote me on that.
1: Dan Buyer has, by beating a man of, the Lord, the Seahawks are doomed.
6: Chargers gonna get their first win, right? Yeah. Yes.
4: All right, it's always a great time. Covino and Rich for life. All right, have a great rest of the week.
5: Thank you, Patrick.
4: All right, I gotta get to the game. All right, later, guys.
5: He's already on his way to Vegas.
1: Later, bye.
4: He's walking there.
1: You know what? Speaking of the NFL, as we get into week four, it's always wild. Hey, dip out when Pat's here. What's up, Covino?
4: Hey, welcome back.
1: What's up, man?
8: I think he was going to watch some baseball.
1: Oh, yeah, probably very intrigued by the Yankees Red Sox matchup tonight.
8: It's gotta be.
1: You know what the fun part is?
8: He grew up around baseball.
1: He doesn't have to drive his daughter during the game time, which is good for him. I heard Covino during the commercial. He's like, "Are you sure that's the time?"
8: Yeah.
1: So enjoy that. I do want to bring up how games sneak up on the schedule. And Danny, we brought up this last week where sometimes games of significance turn into games of insignificance, and sometimes games of insignificance all of a sudden look like, oh wow, interesting. And I think
4: interesting.
1: We saw this already with like the Saints and Raiders last week was a must watch game.
5: Turned out to be really competitive.
1: And it turned out if you would have said that in the beginning of the season, someone would have thought you were doing drugs or something. Dan Buyer, we were saying off the air, our 49ers and Seahawks, which we knew would be a great matchup, they quote flexed that, and I was like, flexed it? Week five, you're flexing. It's not flexed to Sunday night. They're using the term flex, though, to make it essentially one of the nationally televised premier games because of Caleb Williams' injury and the Green Bay Packers not looking so sharp.
5: Yeah.
1: That game doesn't have the same appeal. So Packers, Bears are taking a back seat now to the Niners, Seahawks week five.
6: Which is, I love because I love fall games with noon kickoffs in Green Bay. The Packers have been good for so long. Those are few and far between, but there's something about the sun. There's something about
1: it's pretty cool.
6: That gives that great atmosphere. And now you have a rivalry with the Bears.
1: Yeah.
6: So what better opponent to play? Now we don't know who's going to quarter. We don't know who the Bears are going to have this week.
1: Exactly.
6: We don't know if it's going to be Keenum or Bajent.
1: So you have a primetime game that was moved to an earlier time. But like Dan Buyer said, that early start in Green Bay does look cool. And you'll get a nationally televised Seahawks Niners game. And I did want to point out that Thursday Night Football this week goes along with my narrative of who cares. Oh wait, now I do. The 2-1 Browns and the 2-1 Steelers. If you would have told me the Browns were 0-3 and the Steelers were 1-2 or 2-1, I would have been like, yeah, guys, I'll like have it on in the background. But now I genuinely have an interest to see could the Browns start 3-1 when everyone here, for the most part, except me, said that they'd be like the worst team?
6: I did put them as the worst team. I'd be very surprised.
1: And it's not crazy. They're two and a half. The Steelers are 2.5-point favorites, so it's a field goal game. It's not even, you know, it's going to be an interesting matchup.
6: It's just difficult for me to cheer for Deshaun Watson.
8: Yeah, I think it's difficult for everybody.
1: Yeah. He's a very unlikable fellow. But
6: yes,
1: Aaron Rodgers, first time where he is the more likable quarterback. Is that fair to say?
6: First time in a while, at least.
1: Yeah, first time in a while. Like. So that's actually turned out to be, Camino, again, a Thursday night game that you would have been like snooze fest. And now you're like, really? Browns, huh?
8: Browns. I think, Watson's remembering who he was and he's reminding everybody at the same time. Yeah, that's right.
6: I will also
8: that's why he got paid.
6: Say this, that the Sunday night game between the Lions and Panthers, I find that fun.
1: Yeah, me too.
6: I find it different. And now with the Falcons not being the Cooper Rush led Falcons, them and the Saints on Monday Night Football rivalry, everything that comes with, you know, with that rivalry and the dome, I think that's going to be a good Monday night affair. And I apologize to the Falcons fans because a couple of weeks ago, I think I criticized them because they're on 3 straight weeks. They're also on Monday night or Sunday night the following week against the Ravens on Sunday Night Football.
1: Well, you know who else is eating his words then, DB, as you get into your update? Mad Dog Russo, because he went on this whole rant, I believe, on First Take or Mad Dog Radio. He was like, how can they have the Falcons on any primetime game? And then after that Penix performance, I think we're all like, yeah,
8: he
1: pretty,
8: did.
1: Pretty fun to watch, actually.
8: Yep,
1: they got,
8: absolutely.
1: You know, Drake London and Bijan and Panix. Like, it's actually a fun watch. So, all right, let's get into the DB update. What's going on, Dan Byer?
6: There was a tweet, and I'll have to find it, but with the Panthers appearing on Sunday Night Football, it ended their drought of appearing on Sunday Night Football. And so I know the Browns are one of the teams that have the longest drought. They haven't appeared since 2021.
1: Wow.
6: So, yeah, so who knows? Maybe the Browns turn around. Maybe we'll see him on Sunday Night Football. What we're seeing right now is the White Sox leading the Astros 4-0 in the top of the fifth inning. A run here, a couple of there. Another one for the White Sox in the fourth inning. Top of 5, White Sox lead the Astros 4-0 in game one of their American League Wild Card Series. Braves top the Phillies today 5-3. Austin Riley's 3-run shot in the bottom of the eighth propelled Atlanta as they're up 1-0 in the best of 3 series. Yankees and Red Sox coming up at 8 o'clock Eastern time. Cubs and Padres will follow tonight. Aaron Judge off the Yankees American League wildcard roster. The Associated Press reports the NFL has cut ticket prices for the Colts Commanders game this Sunday in London in hopes of trying to make it a sellout. Ticket sales slow for that contest in the first London game of the year. Giants released wide receiver Odell Beckham Jr. today. And J.J. McCarthy has run into a bit of a quandary because Isaiah Likely wears number 9 for the Giants. Of course, he's number 9 and he's proclaimed himself or whatever, the whole 9 persona. He's going to wear 18 as a member of the Giants. So 9, so double 9.
1: Double.
6: Good luck with that.
1: So I like how Jameis explained the score of the game. Remember, he's like 12. Yes. It's like 6 times 2.
6: I didn't understand where the 2 came from. And I was, it was a whole head scratcher.
1: I know.
6: Couple of other notes. Opening night of the NHL's regular season. One game already underway. Panthers and Hurricanes still scoreless midway through the second as they play in Raleigh. The NBA will soon select the winning bid for an expansion franchise in Las Vegas, according to ESPN. And the new owners will likely pay an expansion fee of $12 to $13 billion. One of the reasons they're doing the Las Vegas bid first, according to the Shams, is because they're going to want to build a new arena. Seattle, which is another possible expansion team, already has their arena, but so they're trying to work ahead on the Las Vegas bid, but $12 to $13 million there. And Manchester City found guilty on all 115 breaches by an independent panel. They could face expulsion from the Premier League as they repeatedly broke rules over a decade. So the hammer could be coming down. They are expected to appeal that decision. Guys, back to you.
8: Thank you, Dan.
1: By the way, did they draw the smallest straw in London? Because, like, think about it. Australia got Niners Rams. Rio got Cowboys Ravens. And, Commanders Colts doesn't have the same ring to it.
6: The AP did the story because there are people who bought the tickets at full price. And now they're saying, well, why did I pay full price if you're going to lower it just in your hopes of getting a sellout?
1: Yeah.
6: Yeah, so it's
1: interesting scenario there.
6: It's why I think all of the expansion talk is BS. I don't think they have any idea.
1: You can't. Yeah, you can't do it.
6: They don't think they have any interest in doing it, but
9: can't do it.
6: They need it for leverage because now everybody's trying to get new stadiums again.
1: True. All right, thank you, Dan Byer. We got more Covino and Rich next right here on FSR.
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2: A busy roadway closed due to a serious crash. This report is sponsored by Audible. Southbound Wadsworth Boulevard at West Columbine Drive is closed due to a serious crash in that area. Police and medical on the scene. 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
14: 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Baseball's here. And I said it earlier, the fun fact of all fun facts. Today could be the first time in Major League Baseball.

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1: And Rich, you already said it, man. What a night for Chicago. What a past 2 days for Chicago.
0: Listen, the road to October, thanks to our friends at Webull. I love dropping that fun fact. First time Chicago could have that Monday Night Football huge win, and then both baseball teams win.
1: That's insane.
0: Just to think the history of both of those teams, they've never won a playoff game on the same day.
1: No, that's wild. Hey, I'm here for it. Real quick before we wrap up, I was just scrolling on social media, and I saw the New York Post, speaking of the Yankees and the Padres and everything going on, New York Post announced that Tyler Wade was retiring. Now, I don't expect everyone to know who Tyler Wade is, okay? But he had a 9-year career with two major teams, the Yankees. I think he played on the Angels. Yeah, because he played with Shohei. And the Padres, right? So he, you know, was in the mix with a lot of big names.
0: Not to be rude. He gets a headline?
1: No, but listen to the headline.
0: Oh.
1: Okay, he's even more rude than you being rude right now. Okay?
0: Oh, okay.
1: New York Post announces that Alex Earl's ex, former Angels utility man and Yankee Tyler Wade retires from MLB.
0: That's the coolest fun fact about him.
1: Are you kidding
0: me? Let me see him.
1: The guy spent 9 years in the bigs.
0: Tyler Wade.
1: He had the respect of Shohei and Judge and all the big names, Tatis, you name them. He played with all of them. He was a great utility guy, speedster, had all the skills in the world. Super handsome to the point where I remember Shohei had like a nickname for him that meant like the handsome one in Japanese.
0: He is a handsome dude.
1: But dude,
0: he's only 31.
1: They lead his retirement with an announcement with Alex Earl's ex-boyfriend. Can you imagine that? After you played in the big leagues and you're known as Alex Earl's ex.
0: I mean, is that a bad thing to be known as?
1: I responded. I was like, yeah, I can't even say what I responded with on social media.
0: But you think that's,
1: the dude is an accomplished guy, whether you know him or not. He lived the dream.
0: He played
1: with the biggest teams in the league.
0: He's
1: known for dating a socialite. I'm not trying to discredit her, but that's not what he's known for.
0: I mean, I think he saw it
1: basically. Get out of my face.
0: Tyler Wade, huh?
1: Tyler Wade. Hey, good for him. Yeah, she's hot and successful, and I like her and all that. But the guy is an accomplished dude in his own right. He's not known by being Alex Earl's ex. At least not to me.
0: To some.
1: Maybe to some, but anyway, I thought that was a little bit of an undermining.
0: Let me give Tyler Wade some props. Got with Alex Earl.
1: Yeah.
0: Played in the bigs and had a career earnings of about $4 million.
1: You know, he's just short of that 10-year landmark.
0: By the way, better than 99.99% of every one of us. So,
1: I just thought that was a funny headline.
0: I don't think that's a terrible headline.
1: The guy is a big leaguer.
0: I think the fact that you think he deserves a New York Post retirement announcement.
1: No, anyone reading the Post has no idea who Alex Earl is. Get out of here with that.
0: I don't even think they print papers anymore. But I get what you're saying. But there was a worse headline. Do you remember there was some girl that unfortunately lost her life on a bachelorette trip? And she was the friend of like an NBA player's fiance. And the headline just kept reading like NBA players, fiancés, friends of a friend. It's like, or just give, like, the girl died. Like, give her some appropriate respect.
1: If you retired and said Steve Covino's co-host retires, how would you feel about that?
0: If you retire, it's gonna say Rich Davis's Guillermo, calls it quits.
1: No, I was gonna say Steve Covino's sidekick retired. And Rich is like, yeah, so what? It's a compliment. It's a sneak diss. The guy's a big leaguer. And you're labeling him by who he dated? Get out of here with that.
0: I mean, if it was like, he dated Mama June, that's one thing. He dated Alex Earl.
1: I mean, yeah, she's hot and she's the it girl. I get it. Props to him for that, but I think he had a pretty decent career in the big leagues.
0: I'll give you one. Braxton Berrios, who is a legitimate wide receiver in the NFL for a couple years here and there. Do you think he would be labeled as NFL player and Alex Earl's ex?
1: That's a great example. I mean, you know, like, no, he's an NFL player. He's an accomplished guy. The guy's been a great football player his entire life.
0: It was like Reggie,
1: and he dates one girl, and that's like, how it's known.
0: Reggie Bush, ex-boyfriend of Kim Kardashian. Like,
1: that's exactly it. How about Heisman Trophy winner? Yep. You know, NFL football player.
3: None of that stuff matters. Just,
1: it's ridiculous.
3: Ex.
1: That's ridiculous. I'd be a little annoyed if I was him.
0: All right, I have a question.
1: Yeah.
0: If Gisele Bündchen signed some deal or did something that was like, you know, Tom Brady. Does she want to be Tom Brady's ex forever?
1: No, because she's an established supermodel. That's my point.
0: Yeah.
1: You know, that's the difference here. The other people we're talking about are established people. I don't think you're identified by the person you dated for a cup of coffee. On National Coffee Day, by the way.
4: Hey, guys, by the way, socks up 5-0. And that's the bottom of the fifth. And then coming up, of course, your Yankees.
1: Yep.
4: Hosting the Red Sox. And then the late game Cubs at Padres.
3: Yo. Hey, just because I'm a nice guy, I hope the Yankees win for you. But if they lose with that weak-ass, strategic, only right-handed lineup, I will laugh at you tomorrow. Yeah, just
1: but
3: so you know.
1: You're acting, and I'm with you, and I understand what you're saying. It's called, they got crazy depth.
3: It's called
1: crazy
3: strategy.
1: Roster. It's called strategy. But if you think they're the only team playing with by analytics, you're crazy.
3: But like to another level. All right, we'll see you guys mañana. Until then. Have a great Wild Card Tuesday. Arrivederci, baby.
1: See you in the promised land. Go Yankees!
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12: Mike McDonald, the Seahawks head coach, apologized to Sean Payton yesterday for calling him out and sharing a story that Payton was basically saying the Seahawks might have cheated when they took video that was public domain, in my opinion, and ended up roughing up the Broncos 2 years ago.
13: It's something that I didn't intend for public use. Felt like it was the most appropriate thing to reach out to Sean and really just apologize to him for having that end up be public where it wasn't meant to. It's a lesson learned. I got to be better in that moment for understanding, like, I'm responsible for what I say, really, no matter the circumstance, whether you're mic'd up, whether you're not.
12: And he's right. I say this to coaches and players when I've been around them, when I did Football Night in America or the Olympics. When you put the microphone on, even if you don't think it's going someplace, even if you're in friendly confines, somebody could be listening to it, and there's always a chance that it could get out. Sean Payton, Broncos head coach, on the Mike McDonald situation.
14: We spoke.
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12: Graham Benzinger did put out a statement. The complete Mike McDonald interview, including the conversation now at issue, was provided to Seahawks PR last Wednesday, September 16th, 5 days before it aired on YouTube. During that time, no concern was raised about the exchange. We were never asked to remove it. For the last couple of years, our typical practice with long-form interview releases has been to include some of the pre-interview conversation.
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1: What is your level of concern for Patriots quarterback Drake May? Again, paper cut, flesh wound, football amputation. So after a minutes-long deliberation of the available information and realizing
3: that this does not just start this year. It actually is a continuation of playoff Drake May. He did not finish last season playing at a championship level. Oh, what are you talking about, Maller? The Pats were in the Super Bowl. Yeah, okay. Put your pom-poms down, dude. Okay, they were there in spite of Drake May. Not because of Drake May, in spite of Drake May. So my position on this is the Patriots right now are already looking for a surgeon who will accept the insurance from the Patriots. They're like, this is bad. This is an amputation situation here.
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1: In Major League Baseball, 4 wild card openers today. It started in Atlanta with the Braves win over Philadelphia 5-3. Austin Riley, a 3-run homer, bottom of the 8th. The White Sox led 5-0 in the 5th. They're up 6-3 at Houston now in the bottom of the 8th. Coming up shortly, Boston at the Yankees. Aaron Judge out this series with a strained calf. The late game, 10 p.m. Eastern, will have the Cubs at San Diego. The Cubs' Alex Bregman is DH tonight after facial fractures just over a week ago. The New York Giants released wide receiver Odell Beckham. Steelers running back Rico Dowdle missed practice again with a toe injury. In an NHL season opener, Florida has won in overtime, 1-0 at Carolina. And in the WNBA playoffs, Caitlin Clark, 13 assists. Now early third quarter, Indiana is leading Las Vegas, 62-54. Minnesota at New York in a game 2 later. I'm Steve DeSager.
0: One guy is happily divorced. One guy is happily married. One guy gets called daddy by his 3 beautiful daughters. Aww. One guy gets called daddy after a credit card approval. One guy won a state high school basketball championship. One guy only covered a state high school basketball championship. One guy's been inducted into 3 halls of fame. One guy has only mocked a hall. Does this seem weird to anybody else?
2: Hey, I heard that.
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You can watch, listen to us, or you can watch us. 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Tap the thumbs up icon. You can comment away, all that and much more. Again,

0: sure they're, from our opening segment about Deion Sanders selling out our people, I'm sure that they're chiming in all over the place.
1: What they saying?
2: What do you mean, our people? Yes, a lot of comments about it.
1: Rob G, don't be with us when you want to be convenient and then not be with us later.
2: Yeah, Jarvis Jones says, Coach Slime been a sellout. The way he treated the people down in Jackson State don't get properly reported. He was so disrespectful to those people down there. I don't know if that's true or not.
1: I'm going to be honest with you. I remember him leaving some people mad, but I don't remember enough to be like, that situation.
0: No, but there was definitely some of that. I don't know how deep it was, but there was some of that.
1: Oh, people were mad without a doubt, but I don't remember enough.
2: All right, we got a couple of more here. I'm going to read them as quickly as I can. Arkansas Ice says, how many callers will be cut off by Rob Parker that disagree on this ridiculous, deranged, redundant, dead topic? The answer is 4. We took 4 calls.
1: Oh, look.
2: Every one of them got cut off.
1: I had to even jump in on what I said. I said, Rob, let me get the thought out.
2: Speaking of which, Ed Nod says, Rob, let these folks get their thoughts out. They disagree. Stop over talking because they have a different view. You do it too, Calvin. Stop it.
1: Oh, man, I got some of that too. Yeah. Dang.
2: And, here's my favorite
0: one.
2: What
0: was that one from?
2: That's from Ed Nod 2345.
1: Hey, block him.
2: Block him.